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0: What do you have, Rob? And we won't forget today.
2: Oh, we didn't give him away yesterday?
0: No. Well, we did, but we forgot to tell who the winner was.
3: We didn't announce it.
0: We didn't announce
2: it. But does Terry know he won?
0: Yes, because he called in because we played his thing. But
2: all right, Terry knows.
0: Yeah, we'll announce it today.
3: Good work, Terry. Good work out of you.
2: Do we have any more talkbacks we can share with our listeners? This is what we're looking for this hour. We'll announce the winner of that four-pack of tickets to the county fair coming up at 5:45. Just open the app. And here's one of our listeners from today.
4: Hey, guys. When I think of Fernando Tatis Jr., I think of the words colossal failure. This guy just rips the cover off the ball for the World Baseball Classic. Then when he comes back home to the Padres, just completely chokes. Swings at the first pitch, pops up, hits into grounders. He's not the pro that we all want him to be, and he needs to be.
2: What about that WBC take? I just looked up his numbers. You know what he did in the WBC this year against Italy and Israel? Just two teams he played.
3: Yeah, what'd he do?
2: He was 8-for-20. That's 400 with two home runs.
3: Yeah.
2: And 11 RBIs in
3: just
2: six games.
3: Out of curiosity, maybe this has something to do with it, maybe it doesn't. Are any of the pitchers who pitched for Italy and Israel.
2: And others, but yeah.
3: They in Major League Baseball right now?
2: Some maybe, but others may be working day jobs right now in parts of the world.
3: That's my only hesitation.
2: Right, who are you facing?
3: You know what I mean? Like,
2: like I don't think you saw like Mizorowski from the Brewers.
3: That's my
2: point. Or Otani from the Dodgers.
3: I mean, the Padres have faced some aces this year.
2: Right.
3: I don't think either of them.
2: Was Skeens playing for Italy?
3: We're representing Italy or Israel.
2: That's the thing. So, I mean, yes, he was 8-for-20 with two home runs and 11 RBIs.
3: I think there's, you know, something that comes with it. I think right now, Annie was mentioning this as well.
2: Mm.
3: Your body language is so important. And Annie mentioned that she had asked him, has his dad given his some advice? And the advice was, hey, your confidence. He's like, it's tough to be confident when you're missing every pitch that's coming your way.
2: Sure.
3: That to me, and I think right now it's got to be like, imagine, think of yourself in a predicament or a situation, and all you're doing is you're going out and you're asking everyone for their thoughts and their opinion.
2: Yeah, it's so true.
3: And really what it does is more than anything else just confuses you. You can't be your natural self. Like you can't be, now all of a sudden you're being something that somebody else told you to be.
2: Completely.
3: When she was giving the example of like, no, trust me, listen, he's in there, he's working with the hitting coach. I even saw the hitting coach doing this and tell him to work with his hands and all that stuff in my head. I'm like, my God, imagine if somebody's telling Steph Curry, like, no, do it this way, do it that way, do it this way, do it that way. Like, at the end of the day, it's going to be up to the player to change it. And it sounds like everything is in his head now.
2: Yeah, I want to get you had a takeaway on this Padre-Dodger series, but my bow on Tatis for now is something you just stated, but to further the point, everyone understands what it's like when all of a sudden you put a magnifying glass on a portion of your life. Personally or professionally, I gotta be a perfect dad today. Because yesterday didn't go well, and my son was yelling at me, and I did something I shouldn't have. And then all of a sudden, like, that's not even possible. Because all of a sudden you wake up, and he's like, I don't want this cereal. And you're right back, like, where you are in this. There's no such thing as a perfect day. Or I gotta have a perfect radio show today, because my boss said this, and I have to do this.
3: That's when you're at your...
2: Yeah.
3: That's when you're most unnatural.
2: It's like... So there's these fine lines, and we've all felt them in whatever we do in life.
3: Yeah.
2: And sometimes you just got to figure it out and fight through it. Like, I'm a good enough dad, or I'm good enough at my job, or, But you have to find your way through it. He's had too much time to find his way through it, I think, at the end of the day, too. Like, sometime you just got to do it.
3: You know what you almost want to hear from Tatis? You almost want to hear Tatis just say, remember Camposano had something early on in the season?
2: I just had
3: one of those.
2: Yeah.
3: Manny Machado with the, hey, why are you so confident that you're going to figure it out? Because I'm Manny effing Machado. It's almost like Tatis right now is going further and further into a corner.
2: Right.
3: It's like his confidence level is getting deeper and deeper. You know, it's getting lower and lower. So we'll see. Listen, it's tough to, because we do this every single day. Again, I keep going to this. I have a difficult time. I'm like, remember when he was about to go to Colorado and then about to go to Mexico City? And here are places where the elevation is so high, it's like you don't even have to hit one very far to go get a home run. And you just, I remember we were like, it's impossible he plays these five games and doesn't come back with a home run.
2: Right.
3: How long ago was that?
2: A month.
3: A month ago?
2: A month.
3: We're still sitting here.
2: Yeah.
3: So.
2: Time is a flat circle.
3: I got nothing left on that front.
2: All right. I need your 2 cents on this Padres-Dodgers series. Yeah. There was something you wanted to share, but yeah. I also want to. I want to say that we'll hear from Craig Stammen on Jackson Merrill. We've put that to the side. We'll do it coming up. But if you miss Craig Stammen on Jackson Merrill, because his status is kind of uncertain moving forward, and I feel like that's as big of a takeaway as anything Fernando related. But what did you have?
3: Here's the only thing that I'll say, and I think there was something that happened yesterday, and I felt a little bit of it today. The one thing that I think we get caught up in too much in San Diego. And this could be a Dodger thing. It could be something else. And frankly, I think it's way past the Dodgers. Mm-hmm. There is this, here we go again.
2: Right.
3: And that seems to be, honestly, the theme in San Diego, period. At least I felt it. And, you know, obviously growing up here, there's a pulse that comes to it. We have to stop attaching things that are not the current moment. Okay? Losing 2 or 3 to the Dodgers doesn't mean the season is over.
2: Mm-hmm.
3: There is this like feel, I'll give you, even when I was at the game, the Dodgers tied the score 4-4 and you felt like there was this feel in the stadium like, oh geez.
2: Right. Here we go.
3: Game's over.
2: Mm-hmm.
3: By the way, sometimes I think the players have a little bit of that feel yesterday. Otani hits that home run on the first pitch yesterday. I'm looking in your eyes. You know, it's funny. You were watching the game
2: and I'm like, oh,
3: and I'm talking to you and I'm like, what's happening right now? Like I could tell you had an attention and a focus. That ended up being the difference of the game. And I heard somebody in the talk back saying something along the lines of like that the energy in the stadium was gone, this and that. Brother, they had chances to win that game yesterday. I just hate this thing of the moment something goes wrong, the whole vibe is like, here we go again. They're not connected. One game's not connected to another. And I think the more that we continue to try to say, well, that's connected and it's because this has happened in San Diego and that happened 2 years ago and this happened to this, I don't think it's helpful. That's just a personal opinion here and my personal observation over that series.
2: It's funny. Well, it's like it's kind of like the psyche of a fan base isn't the psyche of a team, although sometimes the team will take on the characteristics of its fan base.
3: I agree.
2: And other times they won't and they will buck that trend. But clearly, the fan base, or a San Diego sports fan, as you grew up as one, has a belief about the end result of their favorite team, whether you're a Chargers fan as a young person or a Padres fan or whatever your favorite team was. Oftentimes, it didn't end the way you hoped it would. Now, the players didn't grow up with that same mentality. Jackson Merrill's from Maryland.
3: Yep.
2: He had never attended a Padres game. We don't know if he's ever seen the San Diego Padres when they were San Diego Chargers when they were the Chargers on television. But there are times where a team takes on the psyche of its fan base for whatever reason, and it is interesting to watch that play out.
3: But you like you're a good example on this. This isn't just a football.
2: No, it's not
3: baseball thing.
2: Right.
3: I think there's. I got a buddy of mine, so annoying sometimes. Love the guy to death, but I remember the SDFC run.
2: Yeah,
3: and it's like. Well, you know they're just going to lose it. It's a San Diego. I'm like, shut up.
2: Exactly.
3: And then when they do lose, because Vancouver was just better.
2: Right. They tie it back to like a Chargers playoff.
3: That's what happens. That's what we do.
2: Right.
3: So I'm sure, and you probably watch this with the Aztecs, with SDSU. Anything attached, like if you're a San Diego sports fan, it's almost like you're looking for it to go wrong.
2: Mm.
3: Now, I get it. You don't have this history of, well, this went our way and we won this World Series. And remember when the Chargers won in, you know, in the Super Bowl. Like, I get that. I understand that. But I just...
2: But you're right. They're not tied.
3: They're not tied together. And I think that's the one thing that I would... It's like, to me, if I'm being honest, is the thing that I'm most encouraged about. Every single year, it's like its own year. Every single game, it's its own game. And we got to kind of stop tying all this. Well, it's the curse of Sandy. No, there is no curse. That was one of my takeaways of the series against the Dodgers. Being at the game, obviously talking about it, 3-game set, looking at social media.
2: A little of the woe is me, here we go again.
3: Stop.
2: Sky's falling.
3: And the only reason that happens is if that's what you believe.
2: Yeah, it's funny because, I mean, the truth is, when it comes to like professional sports in San Diego, you've had some really bad runs. The NBA was here twice. When the teams were here, they were bad.
3: Yeah.
2: You know, the Chargers appeared in one Super Bowl. Mm-hmm. Among the 32 franchises, that's towards the bottom. Sure. The Padres all time have appeared in two. Their last was 28 years ago.
3: Sure.
2: So it's like, I get it from a fandom perspective, but I completely agree that the team is not thinking that way. They're not. They shouldn't be. The team is not aware of the 1996 postseason with the San Diego Padres.
3: But I got somebody here in the chat saying San Diego's a long history of teams failing below expectations. I know that.
2: Exactly. I know you do.
3: However, losing 2 or 3 to the Dodgers or losing that game 5-4, that's my point. My point is I don't want to hear about here we go again on May 19th or May 20th because Mason Miller threw a ball a little bit that curved a little on Ty France.
2: No, I agree.
3: That's my point.
2: It's a good point. Let's hear from Craig Stammen on the other side on the status of Jackson Merrill moving forward. He tried to make a play on that Ohtani home run ball and then had discomfort apparently in his back and then missed the remainder of the game after his first plate appearance. So the update from Craig Stammen there. Plus, John Wilner, Bay Area News Group, a newsworthy week as it pertains to the Pac-12 and the Mountain West. What does it mean for San Diego State? We'll ask John Wilner coming up at 5:30. We're here until 6 p.m. We're giving away that 4-pack of tickets to the San Diego County Fair at 5:45 on Schaefer and Sliwa, San Diego Sports 760, and live on the iHeartRadio app.
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5: This report is sponsored by Allstate.
6: Southbound 70 to 805. Things are going to be pretty tough coming away from Miramar Road on over to 43rd. Well, the southbound side of the 5 is going to start to slow down just beyond La Jolla Village Drive. You're going to see those delays over to the 54. Northbound traffic remains heavy from Carmel Mountain to Lomas Santa Fe.
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10: All right, I want to hear from Craig Stammen. I don't even know if I've heard this, truthfully. Craig Stammen on Jackson Merrill. He goes out due to injury. Like, that's significant. You said earlier, like, you can't deal with an injury right now. Like, you need Tatis in the lineup. Well, guess what? That means you need Jackson Merrill in the lineup.
11: They're thin.
10: So let's hear from Craig Stammen on Jackson Merrill, who left last night's game with an apparent back injury.
12: Yeah, Jackson's doing all right. He's getting testing done. We'll know more tomorrow and the next day.
13: What is your understanding of what happened with Jackson?
12: It was when he was going up to rob the home run, the first pitch of the game. He just hit his back on the fence and just was feeling some discomfort in that area.
13: That first time you guys went out and talked to him, did you think maybe at that point you were taking him out, that he talked his way in after he got out?
12: Yeah, the swings he took, he was just grimacing and, you know, given bad body language. And so just had to talk to him. And he's one of those kids, like, he's probably just never going to let me. He's never going to say I need to come out of the game. I have to personally take him out of the game. And so tried to let him gut it out a little bit. And just even moving around the outfield didn't look right to me.
10: I'm the complete opposite, by the way. Like, if I hurt, like, my pinky, I'm like, I'm good. They're like, it doesn't impact the radio show, I don't think, John. I'm like, yeah, but it kind of, like, is a little tender.
14: I believe you.
10: Just a little.
14: I believe you.
10: I mean, I'm dead serious,
14: I believe you.
10: Dude.
14: No, I believe it.
10: I'd have a huge ice pack. It'd be like, your finger looks fine.
14: You should come in with a neck brace.
10: Yeah, like, just, I thought you were your pinky. Why are you wearing a neck brace today?
14: Just in case. Got played safe.
10: I will say this, though. Mm-hmm. Merrill, with what he was, the body language he was showing, concerning.
14: He was grimacing the whole time.
10: That's really concerning, like, what could it possibly be? And not to speculate, but that is really concerning, I would say.
14: That was kind of the, I will say this, if you want me to breathe a little woe is me for a quick second.
10: Okay.
14: Bro, there's the first freaking pitch of the game.
10: Yeah.
14: Ohtani goes yard, Merrill gets hurt.
10: I hadn't thought of it that way until now. You're right.
14: I'm like, the game started 8 seconds ago.
10: Literally.
14: It's 1-0 and Merrill got hurt. That I had for like a moment there. I'm like, that's not possible.
10: It's so San Diego. That's not possible. 20 minutes telling me.
14: I know.
10: You know, it has nothing to do with San Diego sports.
14: But it was more just like, it's not the San Diego sports part, but it was just this bad luck. Here you are going into a game where you got a chance to beat the Dodgers in a series. And again, more importantly, just take 2 or 3 from anybody is a good series. You want to win every series. And again, like I said, you just kind of go back to that for a quick second. I'm like, did that just happen in the first 7.4 seconds of the game?
10: Are you worried about the pot? Like, when you swing and you grimace, when you run and you grimace, like, there's probably a reason as to why.
14: Yeah, of course.
10: So, I mean, plus I'm crossing my fingers.
14: And they took him out of the game.
10: They took him out of the game.
14: And there's, you know, some work being done to see, okay, hey, what's the issue? I think any time that happens with a player, I mean, how could you not, you know, how could you not be worried about that?
10: Yeah, a little worried.
14: Yeah.
10: There was some news today. John Wilner's going to join us coming up at 5:30, Bay Area News Group. He's been all over the settlement talks between the Pac-12 and the Mountain West. And is the college football playoff going to expand? There's discussions of the Poinsettia Bowl in San Diego returning, and not just returning,
14: really
10: Alan.
14: Cool. I love this setup.
10: But pitting the Pac-12, the new Pac-12, San Diego State and Boise State, Washington State, right? Against schools from the old Pac-12. We're
14: talking about
10: SC and UCLA and Arizona and Arizona State and so on and so forth. That in San Diego this winter, that could be a pretty unique bowl game, wouldn't it be?
14: Yeah, I think, look, I'm going to go back to what these last, since Riverwalk for me, okay, I'm going to just give you an idea. So we did a... Aztec Link, right?
10: Right.
14: We did the event there and
10: charity golf tournament.
14: The charity golf tournament, and they're raising money, you know, obviously for the athletic program. And when we sat there, and we got a chance to talk to Sean Lewis, and I know for you, this is something that you kind of do on a weekly basis or whatever
10: the
14: case is.
10: Show.
14: I'm sure you did. I wouldn't be surprised. I'm sure
10: Sean.
14: He's running things by you real quick on the season coming up. But between that. Between getting a chance to, you know, obviously talk to Dutch, between the opportunity to talk to J.D. Wicker and just listening to what's happening with San Diego State and then how that ties into the Pac-12. And we talked about some things earlier in the week, where the Pac-12 is revenue-wise. And now we're talking about, you know, this really unique event in San Diego where it could potentially be San Diego State in that game going up against the old Pac-12. Like, I love what's coming out of this so far. Maybe this is just me wanting things to go the right way, me wanting the Pac-12 to have success, me wanting to see successful things happen to San Diego State, football, basketball, and everything else, but some good momentum around the Pac-12 right now. There really is. Like, I think initially there's some nice momentum to start things off. I don't know where it's going to go, but initially, it looks good.
10: Here's the other note, and John Wilner will join us in 6 minutes. San Diego State men's basketball today, finding out that in the Players Era Invitational in Las Vegas, that's now been played for 3 years if you include this upcoming version, San Diego State is going to open with Iowa State the Tuesday before Thanksgiving. They will then play either Maryland or Tennessee. By the way, Iowa State and Tennessee are two, like, top 15 preseason programs. They're two of the top 15 programs the last 5 years. In college basketball, San Diego State would be included in there as well. And then they're either going to play Texas Tech, Louisville, Oregon, or St. John's as well in a third game. So if you like heavyweight men's basketball, once again, San Diego State's going to be in one of those events coming up this November in Vegas.
14: Great exposure for the program, and also opportunity to go get some W's early on, right? Like, there's if San Diego State, and I don't need to tell you this, and this is what San Diego State basketball has built in the city of San Diego and around college basketball, they're considered one of the more elite programs in college basketball. And, you know, you can go get an upset or two early on. What it would do for the rest of your season, it's going to be some fun games to be a part of.
10: That's how they made the NCAA tournament arguably 2 years ago. They beat Houston in the Players Era in Las Vegas. Houston would play for a national championship later that year. All right, John Wilner, Bay Area News Group, with more on the Pac-12 and the Mountain West and a reported settlement and what it means for San Diego State. He'll join us live coming up next on Schaefer and Sliwa, San Diego Sports 760, live on the iHeartRadio app.
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26: 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They start a weekend series with the A's tomorrow night down at Petco Park. In NBA news, Thunder forward Jalen Williams has been listed day-to-day with a hamstring injury. And they just went to break. Hold on 1 second. In New York, about 3.5 minutes to go in the first quarter, Cleveland leads the Knicks 22-19. And in NFL news, the Rams and MVP Matt Stafford have agreed on a one-year $55 million contract extension. 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
10: Schaefer and Slew with San Diego Sports 760 here until 6 p.m. Great to connect with John Wilner. Wilner Hotline, if you are a San Diego State fan of the Pac-12 or the Mountain West, he has some great writing on all things college athletics, specifically out west. And he's with us right now live on San Diego Sports 760. John, we appreciate you taking time for us. I wanted to start with the reported settlement. We saw the statement from both the Pac-12 and the Mountain West. We haven't seen terms or figures. I guess it's still going to play out in the days ahead, but what are your expectations for, just in general, what this settlement means for these two leagues?
27: Well, it kind of creates a little bit of a blank slate for both leagues, you know, to go forward in their new form, right? They both are going to have Pac-12's kind of rising from the ashes, and then Mountain West has got a bunch of new members. And now this is behind them. when football starts and when the college academic and athletic year begins in August. They don't have this hanging over the two conferences. But you know, on a more practical basis, the big thing here is the money, right? How and what the terms were of the deal and what impact the money will have on the futures of the two leagues. And, you know, I think that's going to probably take some time to play out.
0: John, any idea? I mean, just kind of guessing here. Do we have any thoughts on what that dollar amount would be for the settlement?
27: Yeah, so there were or was $155 million basically at stake here. If you combine the Pac-12's poaching penalty lawsuit against the Mountain West for about $55 million and the Boise State, Utah State, Colorado State exit fee lawsuit against the Mountain West, which was about $100 million for those three schools plus San Diego and Fresno. So it's $155 million at stake. So they have a term sheet. There is no long-form contract or long-form settlement deal yet. So, you know, things could probably change a little bit on the margins. We do not know. I have not been privy to the exact amount on the term sheet, but I have good reason to believe that the number is on the Pac-12's half of the spectrum. In other words, if you're going to figure a 50-50 split is roughly $75 million going to the Mountain West, I believe the amount is less than $75 million.
10: John Wilner with us right now on San Diego Sports 760. And maybe it's a little in the weeds, but did they have the leverage? Like, what were the elements that were playing out behind the scenes or as this drama has unfolded over the last 12 or 18 months that maybe put the Pac-12 legally or otherwise in a favorable position ultimately when this was in, you know, coming together, this lawsuit?
27: Well, the Pac-12 has argued throughout that the poaching penalty that was included in the scheduling agreement, remember, in the late fall of 2023, Washington State and Oregon State signed a scheduling agreement with the Mountain West for the 24 season, right, for however many games between the two teams. And the Mountain West stuck the poaching penalty fee in there, you know, basically $11 million for every school that leaves the Mountain West for the Pac-12. It's $11 million penalty. Pac-12 has maintained all along that that was a violation of antitrust, and the Pac-12's got very good attorneys, and I think that that ended up proving to be the case. Again, not having seen the term sheet, and certainly not having seen the final version. Now, the important to note, the biggest thing, that the tell here is that in late March, the magistrate judge in Northern District of California ruled on behalf of the Pac-12 that the Mountain West had to turn over emails from its president that were relevant to this case. The Mountain West had claimed that they didn't have the jurisdiction to force their presidents to hand over emails in discovery. And the Pac-12's attorney said that's baloney because the Mountain West presidents are the board. They are the Mountain West. So, of course, their emails are relevant in discovery. And the judge in late March ruled in favor of the Pac-12 that the Mountain West presidents' emails were fair game. This settlement was put on the court document on Monday. I believe they reached the settlement late last week, but on Monday it was put on the document list. Tuesday was the first discovery hearing. So that tells me that they got to the deadline and it's time for discovery, and the Mountain West president said, we don't want our emails getting public. And so they reached a settlement. That is my takeaway based on the timing.
0: Very interesting, John. Yeah. It's great insight right there. I'm curious to get your opinion on this. I mean, obviously, us here in San Diego, we're looking at the Pac-12. Of course, it's not the same Pac-12, but I'd love to just get your opinion. What do you think the potential is of the Pac-12 in general? And we don't have to be talking a year from now. You'd be talking 5 years down the road. I'm sure every school out here on the West Coast or just the chances of conference realignment again, potentially that happens again. What do you think is the potential of the Pac-12?
27: Well, I mean, guessing what's going to happen in 2030 and beyond is
0: sure.
27: You're just kind of throwing darts at the board because nobody knows whether there's going to be a Super League or another round of realignment. But certainly over the course of the Pac-12's

0: contract, which is 5 years. You know, I think the potential in football and the potential in basketball are a little bit different, right? The ceiling is higher in basketball, in my opinion, because of San Diego State and Gonzaga. Football, you know, I think the Pac-12 could end up putting the team in the playoff, and that's kind of how we're going to judge things. You know, in that five-year span, two times, maybe three. I think that's what they're going to be aiming for, right? I mean, the American is the prime competition to get that spot. There's in the 12-team playoff, there is one spot reserved for the best team in the group of six. Now, if they go to 24, there may still only be one spot reserved for the group of six. I don't think that they're going to try to get two, and they're going to say, look, 1 and 12 is equal to 2 and 24. Let's be fair here. But the SEC and Big Ten aren't going to want to do that. So probably safe to assume that there's going to be one spot for the group of six in the 24-team playoff. But, you know, I think the Pac-12's got a good chance to get two or three in 5 years. And that would be, you know, it claims that it's the best of the group of six. And the playoff is the way to kind of just decide that issue. Basketball, I mean, you know, it could be a really good basketball league. Not quite maybe as good as the Big East, but certainly it could be number six. There's no doubt in my mind about that.
1: John Wilner, Bay Area News Group, Wilner Hotline with us right now on Schaefer and Sliwa, San Diego Sports 760. Here's a conversation almost as old as time. The idea that what does the settlement amount have to do with realignment in the West? Like, what impact does it have on the current Mountain West schools like UNLV or Air Force? Or what could it mean for the Pac-12 if they don't have to pay as much as they thought they had previously? Can they use some of those resources to go out and find additional member schools moving forward? Is that still relevant or not as relevant moving forward? Like, what this money is going to mean for the next version of like the next 12 months when it comes to realignment?
0: Well, yeah, I mean, it's the money is certainly a big deal. And on two fronts, right? It's the amount of money that the Pac-12 is keeping in the poaching penalty instead of $55 million that's got to get passed over to the Mountain West. Let's pick a number. Maybe it's 20 or 25 million. So the Pac-12 is saving money that it can use either to support the schools or to try to go out and get new members. But the other piece is the Mountain West doesn't have as much as it thought it would to pay its schools. And it promised Air Force and UNLV, hey, we're going to, assuming A, B, and C, we're going to pay you X amount. Well, they're not going to be able to pay UNLV and Air Force what those schools thought they were going to get. I don't think. Again, this is just what I've heard from some sources. I haven't seen it. I don't think they're going to be able to pay UNLV and Air Force the full amount that those schools were told they would receive. Now, what impact will that have? Will that cause UNLV to say, you know what? We're done with the Mountain West. We want to join. The Mountain West has not fulfilled its contractual obligations to us. We want to join the Pac-12. I'm not sure that's going to happen. I think UNLV really wants to be in the Mountain West because they think that the best way to get into the Power Four is going to be the big fish in the small pond in the Mountain West and dominate a lesser league than the Pac-12 and get into the playoff and the NCAA tournament and all that. And that's how they're going to get in the Big 12 or wherever eventually. I think that is a gross miscalculation on their part. I think it was insane to pass up a chance to join the Pac-12 if you're UNLV, but they did it and they passed on the chance twice. And I don't know that the not getting the amount they were promised by the Mountain West is going to change their minds.
2: John, the return of the Poinsettia Bowl, how do you view that? Is this a win for the new Pac-12 to have a game, obviously play a game against the legacy Pac-12 teams? How do you view that portion for the conference?
0: Yeah, I think it's a huge win because any chance the new Pac-12 has to beat the legacy schools is a huge opportunity to prove itself on the field because there aren't going to be that many chances, you know, in terms of the non-conference games during the season. So yeah, it's and the thing is they need bowls because you know, just with the way that the school the old Pac-12 and Mountain West have been realigned, it's a tough situation for them, right? This coming season, nothing's changed with the Power Four, but where the change has taken place is the Mountain West and the new Pac-12. So they're trying to keep the bowl structure the way it is because the Power Four is not changing, but they had to do something to accommodate the realignment with the Mountain West and the Pac-12, and the Poinsettia Bowl is kind of the answer to that problem. And, I mean, if it gives San Diego State a chance to play and beat, you know, Utah or Washington, or gives Boise a chance to beat, you know, UCLA or Arizona State, that's huge for the conference.
1: John, great reporting and insight. We appreciate you taking time for us in San Diego. I feel as if they'll be. Are we going to get? I have to ask this before we go. Will there be terms of the settlement? Does that have to be made public? And if so, when would we expect those terms?
0: My understanding is, based on what I was told by an attorney, is that it's a confidential agreement that does not necessarily have to be made public. I don't know for sure. I also am not 100% sure if there's a difference in that interpretation based on which state your school's in terms of public records. But I think that there is a good chance that we will never see the actual term sheet or the long-term contract. However, you know, these kind of that dollar amount, I would guess the dollar amount will at least a close approximation will get leaked at some point. You know, I'm certainly trying to report that situation, but are they going to make the actual the settlement itself public? I don't think that's the case.
1: That's fascinating. John, appreciate your time, and we look forward to doing it again at some point soon.
2: Great stuff, man.
0: Thanks for having me.
1: Yeah, thank you. Great stuff. Great stuff from John Wilner.
2: That's
1: we can react
2: insight.
1: To that.
2: Yeah.
1: On the other side, again, we're here until 6 p.m. We've got a winner of the four-pack of tickets to the San Diego County Fair, and we'll share that with you on the other side. Schaefer and Sliwa, San Diego Sports 760, live on the iHeartRadio app.
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5: Northbound side of the 15 freeway at Via Rancho Parkway. There was an earlier crash that was blocking part of the off-ramp. Things are going to be very heavy there still as you're coming away from Camino del Norte. Also, it's going to be a busy ride southbound side of the 15 coming away from the 52 over to the 805 and then clear up ahead to the 5.
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1: All right, Schaefer and Sliwa, let's get a winner. Let's get a winner. Then we've got some NFL news related to the LA Rams that we're going to share with you coming up in a moment. But let's get a drum roll and a winner of a 4-pack of tickets to the San Diego County Fair from Brad. Alan, do you remember the name of the winner?
2: I do not.
1: Pack of tickets, but you do. The San Diego County Fair. I believe I have this right.
2: Okay.
1: And I believe the correct name of the winner is Jeremy.
2: Jeremy.
1: How about that? Let's get the applause for Jeremy. Jeremy, you are going to the fair. Once upon a fair, there was a tale of food, fun, friends, family, laughter, tradition, music, amazement, and more. The San Diego County Fair, the biggest and longest running event in San Diego County, makes its return June 10th through July 5th, closed Mondays and Tuesdays. 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
2: All right, good work from Jeremy. Good work from everybody all week so far that's been a part of this talk back. We'll have one more tomorrow, one more giveaway tomorrow for the San Diego County Fair. But shout out to everybody. We've got a ton of these that have come in, so we're just trying to pick and choose the best we can.
1: All right, the developing story from Adam Schefter is that Matt Stafford has been extended 1 year by the Rams, and he will get a $55 million extension, which means he's got 2 years on his deal, now worth $105 million. There was the animosity with the draft pick this past April. Well, is it tied to Stafford getting that extra year? I don't know. But Matt Stafford, it sounds like, will be with the Rams not just one season, but two upcoming seasons.
2: Yeah, they use that number 13 pick to draft Ty Simpson, a quarterback, Alabama. Kind of like the eventual successor of
1: Stafford.
2: Matthew Stafford. It's kind of funny. Like, I grew up, and I think we all did, right, where it was very, very normal to draft a quarterback and give them a couple years to develop.
1: Mm-hmm.
2: Drew Brees was the quarterback here in San Diego. Phillip Rivers was waiting, waiting in the wings. And it was common. This isn't like something that was that was the proper way of doing it. Brett Favre was there. Eventually Aaron Rodgers came in. And I know that this has been made a big deal. And part of that big deal was because the Rams are, look, they got a legitimate chance to win another Super Bowl. Obviously, let's just say their head coach wasn't too excited when he was asked about their draft pick.
1: It was comical.
2: The whole thing was comical. But the idea and the concept, like, think about if you're Ty Simpson, you went to a good franchise that clearly knows what they're doing. You got Sean McVay there. And, oh, by the way, you got Matthew Stafford there, who's yet to be the quarterback for the next couple of years. Like, you can just kind of watch under his wings. But there's just this pressure always. You got to win right now. And I think they screw up a lot of the future of these quarterbacks by not letting them properly develop. They just throw them in the fire.
1: Interesting. Yeah, there has been a lot more of that in modern NFL where, to your point, whether it was like a situation in San Diego, obviously the well-known one with Aaron Rodgers, who sat behind Brett Favre for three seasons.
2: Was it three seasons?
1: Three seasons in Green Bay before getting that opportunity.
2: By the way,
1: later, a four-time MVP.
2: And Jordan Love. I don't know how long Love was there. But Love was also drafted, and there was controversy about that. It's like, why aren't you – what is that signal to Aaron Rodgers?
1: I don't know what the terms used to look like of the CBAs in, like, the 90s and the 2000s. But right now, the CBA basically says with the young quarterbacks, like, yo, go win when they make no money, so to speak. Because once they're off that rookie deal and Patrick Mahomes goes from $4 million a year to $64 million a year, that's impacting our ability to win.
2: Of course.
1: And I wonder if – by playing Mahomes after 1 year as opposed to two is giving you one additional year with more cap resources.
2: That's the problem. The problem is there's only one Mahomes.
1: Yeah, of course.
2: So you got so many of these quarterbacks that are thrown into the fire, and they're not ready to be star NFL quarterbacks.
1: Completely.
2: That's the issue.
1: And by the way, even the pick they just made, the Rams, Ty Simpson, you said 13th overall. Is anyone fully convinced that this will even be the next quarterback of the Rams? Maybe you'll have a better chance to do it by developing behind Stafford.
2: You better do it. I mean, 13th is such a high draft pick.
1: But it's like, you have a 38-year-old. Like the picture that Schefter tweeted out, like he's not a kid anymore, Matt Stafford. The 38-year-old, the belief is with Rams fans, and maybe with Sean McVay, their head coach, is we're a piece or two away.
2: Of course.
1: And you just drafted something for not right now.
2: 1,000%.
1: So it'll be interesting to see how good they are.
2: I get that. I understand that whole thing. The only thing I would just say to that is, and listen, the Rams, it feels like, have done things the right way in L.A.
1: Yep.
2: But if Sean McVay, let's just say Sean McVay is the one that didn't like it, all of this started when Sean McVay was named the head coach. So Les Snead, who's their general manager, I got confidence that the Rams know what they're doing. But if Sean McVay doesn't like it, I pause because McVay is what kind of got this whole thing started.
1: Completely. Completely agree. What do you got, Brian?
15: In terms of Simpkins, it just shows you how quick things can change. Because look back even like 6 years ago, they thought the quarterback of the future was Jared Goff. You know, Matt Stafford wasn't even on the Rams' radar. Right. He was a Detroit Lion, and Goff took him. You know, they thought he was going to be the man. And then all of a sudden, they decided, nope, we're going to move on from him and go on. So who knows if Simpkins will even be here in, you know, 3 years.
2: I think, Brian, here's the only thing with the Jared Goff thing. They thought he could be the man until they realized he can't get us over the top.
1: Right.
2: They did as best as they could with Goff. And once they realized we can't win a Super Bowl with Goff, they went and got a guy that they thought they could win a Super Bowl with, and they cashed
1: out.
2: In.
1: Yeah, it worked out. It is amazing, though, in the NFL, that a sport that has, like, the rosters are massive, way bigger than Major League Baseball, way bigger than the NBA, way bigger than the NHL. You know what it comes down to? Having the right seven quarterbacks. That, like, if you don't have one of those seven individuals on your team with a 55-person roster and practice squad and these huge organizations, it's going to be very hard to win.
2: Or you have to have, like, it's got to be a perfect storm.
1: Yeah, Seattle actually was a pretty perfect storm, truthfully.
2: But that you can still have a phenomenal defense, and you can still have things that maybe go your way, but you got to have a quarterback that obviously it can at least stir this thing. Can I just mention one thing here? Because I've heard Brent say it as well. We don't know the details of it, but how crazy is this Kyle Busch story?
1: At 41 years of age, he had raced and won just over a week ago, and passing away unexpectedly, was hospitalized with a serious illness and then passing away. Terribly sad news. I mean, a 41-year-old, take it away from the sporting element of it.
2: Hospitalized earlier in the day as the result of a severe illness.
1: And a week ago, he
15: won the truck race like a week ago.
1: And a week ago, he said at the end of that truck race, get me medical attention because I'm sick. He said that's on the correspondence or whatever. Like, hey, I need medical attention. I'm sick. But I think he tied it to like a sinus at the time. Wow. I don't know if this a week and a half later is tied to that or not.
15: And if you combine all three, like the truck series, the nationwide, and then the actual cup series.
1: He's like one of the winningest ever, right?
15: He is the winningest. He has more victories than anybody.
1: He's 41 and the most victories in the history of those sports combined. That is terribly sad.
2: Very sad. Very sad.
1: Kyle Busch gone at the age of 41. Terribly sad. Story out of the world of sports here today. We are back tomorrow. Kevin Acey, your Padres insider, will join us. Padres have the A's. We'll get the A's perspective coming up tomorrow as well. Weekend series kicking off. Star Wars.
15: From Vegas or Oakland?
1: I don't know. Sacramento, maybe. I'm not even sure.
2: I don't know.
1: Star Wars weekend down at Petco Park, by the way, as well. I'm sure me and Alan will be there for that. All right, if you missed anything today, sportssc.com or the iHeartRadio app. Back tomorrow at 3 for Brent and Alan. I'm John. This is Schaefer and Sliwa, San Diego Sports 760, live on the iHeartRadio app. Have a good night.
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5: Northbound side of the 15 freeway at Via Rancho Parkway. A crash here is being moved over to the off-ramp, but things are going to be very heavy still coming away from just before Camino del Norte. Also, things remain busy on the 5 northbound side from Carmel Mountain over to Loma Santa Fe. And then again, as you're heading away from the 78 to Oceanside Boulevard.
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13: It's a close game at Madison Square Garden between the Knicks and the Cavaliers. Right now, New York is up 40-38 with about 4 minutes to go in the first half. Evan Mobley leading the way for Cleveland with 12 points. When it comes to New York, it's Karl Anthony Towns who's got 13 points and 6 rebounds. Other NBA news, ESPN reports that Thunder guard Jalen Williams is considered day-to-day and game-to-game because of a hamstring injury. So he's listed as questionable for Friday's Game 3. Spurs guard De'Aaron Fox and teammate Dylan Harper are also listed as questionable for that Game 3. Fox because of a sprained ankle. Harper is dealing with an adductor injury. News out of NASCAR. Veteran driver Kyle Busch died at the age of 41. It was announced earlier today that he was hospitalized with a serious illness after needing medical attention during his last race on May 10th. No cause of death was given. At the Stanley Cup playoffs, the Canadians lead the Hurricanes 4-1 after the first period. Amancio Bolaños.
14: One guy is happily divorced. One guy is happily married. One guy gets called daddy by his 3 beautiful daughters. One guy gets called daddy after a credit card approval. One guy won a state high school basketball championship. One guy only covered a state high school basketball championship. One guy's been inducted into 3 halls of fame. One guy has only mopped a hall. Does this seem weird to anybody else?
15: Crazy.
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0: 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There you go.
1: Man.
0: And the last call, we have a lot of stuff to get to.
1: That's right. Rob G., the street's been talking. LeBron's been talking and conversations about what are they going to do. He even put a little timeline out there.
2: Yes, he did. LeBron James on the Mind the Game podcast, which I know Rob never misses.
1: Never.
0: Never.
1: Subscribes, too.
2: Subscribe. He downloads it. He gets it delivered to his phone. He just doesn't listen to it. He's one of those guys. He hate listens. He's like Jerome from Charleston when it comes to
0: Mind the Game. Jerome, man. Why is he? What? Can you listen to Jim Rome already? Why are you listening
2: Why
0: to
2: Why is it always Jim Rome?
0: I don't know. I
2: Doug Gottlieb?
0: I was trying to
2: pick. Got a podcast, though.
0: I was trying to look for the most irrelevant radio show out there. So that's why Jim Rome comes up all the time.
2: By the way, Jim Rome hit me up and says, can Rob come on the show this week? I'm going to say you can't.
0: I can't. I would go on his show. For what? Me and Jim Rome had a big fight in Detroit years ago.
1: Did you?
0: Yeah.
1: Oh, wait, hold on. This is better than the LeBron topic. This is good. So what happened? How? What was he doing in Detroit? No, first of all, what was he doing there?
0: No, he had a new TV show. I think it was on Fox back in the day. And I didn't like the show. So he was on. So, of course, I told him to his face, you know, that I didn't like his new show. And I thought it was bad. That was it.
1: Nothing. This is like on air or just y'all
0: on
1: kicking
0: air, it? On air.
1: Okay.
0: How was it?
1: What was his response?
0: Don't watch it. I said, I don't. So we're in good company.
1: Okay.
0: That's all. Me and the fabulous sports babe, we had a fight, two on the air.
2: Who haven't you fought with?
1: That's a good question.
0: I don't have all day.
3: You haven't fought with me, Rob.
0: To try to think. No, we haven't had a fight.
3: We're good.
2: The odd couplers have been fought with.
0: What are you talking about?
2: All of them.
1: Yeah.
0: What are you talking about? I fought with you?
2: Yes. This morning? Talking about the Pistons?
0: We fought?
1: No, we haven't. Have we really?
0: No.
1: We haven't quite fought.
0: Me and Chris fought.
2: You and Chris fought.
0: Like, am I right, Monty? We fought.
2: And then you broke up.
3: You and Chris had a big fight.
2: You and Chris were like in an abusive relationship.
0: We were.
3: Yeah.
0: It was bad.
2: That wasn't very Christian of y'all.
1: Yeah.
0: No, on his part.
1: Even on him?
2: Yes.
0: On Chris's part.
2: Y'all were fighting.
1: He took off the cloth for a minute?
2: He did.
0: Yeah.
1: Let me text
2: True
1: my
2: story.
1: Guy.
2: Don't tell nobody. Hit Rob with a phone book one time.
1: Oh, man. Maybe he was trying to lay hands on him in a biblical sense.
2: No, he grabbed it. Yeah, smacked him with a phone book.
0: You know.
2: And then Rob pimp slapped him back, and now he'd get in between.
0: And then before you know it, he had to leave the show.
2: And then that's why he left.
1: Wait, I'm waiting on somebody to say hi-hi in sight, yo. He really hit you with the A through Z? Did he really hit you with the white pages, the yellow pages, all the pages?
0: Oh, my God. No, we had knockdowns, right? Rob, like, if you think that me and you are fought, we haven't fought.
1: I believe. No, I know. That's what I said. We've gotten there. We've gotten right there.
0: No, we haven't. Now, I'm telling you.
2: So just wait. I got more in the chamber for you, Kelvin.
0: Exactly. I'm hard on you.
1: I can't see him. Chris? Him being Chris.
0: Oh, God. It was bad a couple
3: Dude,
0: of times.
3: Dude, it was probably the worst thing I've heard on air. And that says a lot. I've been radio a long time.
1: I know the listeners were. I don't know if they were either intrigued or like, oh, my God, here they go.
3: It was crazy.
2: Chris hit Rob with the wrath of God. That's all it was.
3: You don't know this because CB's on TV all the time. Yeah. You got a teardrop. Makeup covers it. CB, that dude.
0: That's
1: there
0: right.
1: y'all go. Really just is. Because my man ran up at the
2: y'all
1: got to
2: hear the story before he turned himself over
1: that
2: to
1: That is true.
2: Oh,
1: don't
2: God.
1: Get it twisted.
3: CB was wild.
1: People, you know, you do got to get born again.
2: That's
1: you know,
2: right.
1: Sometimes.
0: What did you do to get born again?
1: Yeah. Uh-huh. We all had lives out here in these streets.
0: Those are all real deal. You know, like you do your dirt and you go, all right, I'm going to get clean now. Yeah. And I'm going to tell you not to do anything.
2: But when I'm going to be wholesome. I have two beautiful girls.
1: But
2: and
1: when
2: are
1: you
2: get married.
0: I ain't do nothing.
1: Come on, when you come to church?
2: That's why Robert go to church. He ain't do nothing that bad. We got
1: to
2: come.
1: You don't go to church because you did something bad. You go to fellowship and enjoy the word.
0: All right,
1: and
0: I'm gonna look at the schedule. I'm coming to church.
1: Well, I can tell you what it is. Sunday.
0: Is that what day it is?
1: Just pick a Sunday.
0: Okay.
1: Matter of fact, they got Saturdays too. It's the 2020s. What day you want? Get an a la carte.
2: We thought the NFL took over Sundays, right, Rob? That's what
1: they tried. My goodness,
3: I'm busy.
0: I'll figure out. I'm going to come. I want to hang out with
1: Carrie Rose is already in. I actually owe him a text. I was supposed to invite.
3: You know what, Kelvin? Next time I want to break 100, I'll come for the basket. I'll break the basket.
2: Next time I need change.
1: Hey, but
0: I'll put in 100 and take out 340.
1: Here's the thing, though. They don't do baskets anymore, man.
3: What?
1: It's 2020s. No, it's all digital.
3: That's
0: crazy.
2: What kind of church do you go to?
3: Jesus will not approve.
2: He do not got a Venmo account.
3: K-Dot, stop it.
1: Wait a minute.
3: Y'all,
1: you don't think God, all-knowing... All sovereign.
3: Stop.
1: Ain't got a Venmo up in this thing.
0: You don't put
1: you
0: money.
1: You think God ain't got Zelle? That's where I was rhyme then.
0: So you know what? I would sit there and go, I don't have Zelle. I'm sorry, so.
1: You know what's funny? They won't even bother you. Okay. This ain't one of them. The church, not, you got to pay this. They wouldn't be, it's not even a moment. It's a, hey, the things on the back, if you can. Anyway, move on. It's not like stop the service, pass the basket, make it a 20-minute thing. It's literally like, if you give. All right, moving on. It's like that.
3: I can't right, believe
1: you. You'll get you a little Monty. You'll get a caramel macchiato. Pull up, Monty.
2: Are you saying we're this close from Jesus having a kid-friendly OnlyFans? Will you pay for subscribers?
1: No, you're missing the point. He wouldn't charge you. Salvation is free.
2: Why I gotta bring my card?
1: No, if you want to. It's not a club.
2: Okay. They're not a pay at the door.
1: They're not frisking you. Front. Hey, hold on, player.
0: Church should be anyway, pay as you exit. If pay I like what the sermon yeah,
2: like
0: was.
2: What you said, yeah. I'll give you like a tip jar?
3: Like tipping.
0: On the way out.
1: It essentially is, though, in the sense of like, if you believe this church is doing great things with the money.
3: John 14:12 hit me today. There's a 20.
0: You know, once I hear everything and what you guys are doing and what's going on, then maybe I would feel good about it. But the idea of just, like, forking over money.
1: Yeah, no, you know, that's like the least of it nowadays. Now, I ain't going to say for all church. I'm dead serious.
0: All right, let's talk about LeBron and
2: what
0: he's
2: doing. Let's talk about LeBron. Speaking of the high and mighty, our savior, the king, here in Los Angeles, LeBron James. He was on the Mind the Game podcast with himself and Steve Nash. And they were discussing, you know, whether or not he's going to come back next season. He's going to retire. He's going to come to L.A. Maybe he'll go somewhere else. And LeBron James laid out his timeline for the offseason. Take a listen.
4: I'm still in the moment of like just taking my time and saying I haven't even really thought about it too much. Obviously, I understand that I'm a free agent and I can control my own destiny. If, you know, being here with this, you know, with this franchise, you know, for the, you know, foreseeable future or if it's going somewhere else. But like, you know, I think at some point, you know, up until, you know, up in June, late June, you know, as July rolled around, free agency starts to, you know, gets going. And, you know, as, you know, July rolling maybe into August, we start to kind of like get a feel of, you know, what my future may look like. You know, if it's continuing to play the game that I love, which I know I can still give so much to the game and play at a high level, or, you know, or if it's not.
1: He has the right to do that. We talked about this with Aaron Rodgers. My thing used to be with the Pittsburgh Steelers, not Aaron. Aaron, if he's telling you, hey, I don't know, I'm trying to figure this out, I'm trying to, you know, figure out my life, that's his right. That's his prerogative. What were you going to do, Pittsburgh? Same thing with the Lakers for me, Rob. He's earned that if he wants to do that, if he wants to wait. I don't think the Lakers should wait. I don't think any team should wait right now in the sense that you're trying to build your roster to compete with either the Cavs or the Knicks, potentially, but more importantly, probably the Thunder and the Spurs. And you're trying to build your team up to, you know, to compete and be ready to rock and roll next year and moving forward. So sitting there and wait, he said between late June and August, that's like a month and a half. I can't be held hostage a month and a half. Is he coming? Is he not? Wait. He said another need to 2 weeks because you're going to miss guys. You're going to miss trade opportunities. You're going to miss, you know, free agents. You're going to miss different things. And I just think it's not wise to do so when you're trying to build a roster that can compete with the best teams in the league. So if I'm the Lakers, I would say, hey, again, love to have you back. Here's a price. Here's a timeline. Not saying you have to do this exact date, but if you can work around here, you know, for them, if it's, hey, first, you know, mid-June, late June, we would love great. We'll have our draft coming up. We got some free agents. This is the price and this is the timeline for us that works. We'd love to have you back. I think that's fair. I think you're keeping it real, and I think you're presenting him an opportunity to be down with what you're trying to do. But I cannot be held hostage if I'm trying to build a roster that can compete with the best teams as we're watching right now in the NBA.
0: Yeah, I'm with you. If I'm a team, LeBron, like, his timetable doesn't match up with
1: June, August, but the season.
0: it doesn't match up. Like, what are you talking about? Like, teams got to figure out what they're doing, who they should want to go after with free agents, well, how much money they have to spend, how much is it going to cost to get you, you know what I mean? And make you feel comfortable.
1: I got to match money.
0: Like, there's all of that I think is important. I just don't understand, like, his timetable and what he's trying to get at and have people wait. Like, I think it's it works against him as far as his salary or wanting to go somewhere when they say, this is all we have.
1: That's a good point, Rob, right? Because if he wanted, say, 40.
0: Right, this is all we have.
1: But all we have is, 18 left because you
0: waited too late. And then

0: we're going to wait around and not make any moves, and then you don't come our way. Now what? And you were like in free agency, that's the one thing about the NBA. Like everybody signs immediately because people eat up their money. It ain't like baseball. Guys don't sign until the new year.
1: You know what
0: I mean? Like you're waiting because there is no cap. You could get a deal whenever. In basketball, everybody signs in the first 3 hours because the money's gobbled up. Right.
2: It's what they offer me? 5 years, 250, sign. Let's go.
0: I'm taking it, right. Like if you wait around, the money's gone. And that's why I don't understand his timetable. It does sound weird.
2: It's a little lengthy to go from late June to August because, again, if the point – and he talked – you know, what else he said in this episode, Rob G, you know, was he talked about the fact he said we were just out-talented. He said we competed. We didn't get out-competed. You know, we weren't out-toughed, if you will. It wasn't a matter of that. It was just we were out-talented. Again, the Thunder, we know how talented they are. I don't disagree with that.
0: I would have been like, I don't know. Well, how about short-handed? Is that a better word than out-talented? You're missing a top player.
2: Yeah,
0: like,
2: I get what you're saying.
0: Do you know what I'm saying? Like you're missing Luka. He's one of the best players,
2: though. I think what he was trying to imply was, because he said, I'm not trying to, I'm paraphrasing, but his point was, I'm trying to say anything about our team, but
0: yes,
2: we didn't match the talent. And they don't have the talent of the Thunder. But no, my point is,
0: Luka's a big miss.
2: That's a 35, okay, almost 35 point miss.
0: That's what I'm saying. When you say that, it ain't like Luka played and you said we didn't have enough talent. Dude, we were shorthanded. Like I'm not making an excuse. Mm-hmm. You miss a player of Luka's caliber and you think you can make that up with players off the bench?
2: They tried. And so that's what I'm saying. If we're trying to get more talent, obviously Luka coming back healthy is a massive help. But part of that is accumulating guys. Part of that is being strategic with moves and trades and drafts. And part of that is I need to know if you're in so I can account for that. So I can account for the $25 million, the $35 million, whatever they're going to pay. I don't think they're going to pass. You know, they ain't doing much more than that. But I have to account for you, a roster spot, the money. And the longer you wait, the more you're hurting not only the team but yourself, because you're not coming back just for the sake of it. You want to compete, and we can't be at our best if we don't complete the roster and fill it out with talented guys so we can be more talented.
0: Yeah, I'm with you. I'm not waiting.
2: I just can't.
0: All right, 877-99 on Fox, 877-996-6369. What was that score? 4 points at the half, right?
2: Yes. And I think what's interesting is Donovan Mitchell only 7 points.
0: Big second
2: Jalen Brunson only 2 points.
0: That's crazy.
2: So the two stars on each team, you got 9 points total right now. Jason Smith, thumbs up, thumbs down. How you feeling? Thumbs up. Two thumbs up, in fact. All right.
0: Well, what else are you going to say? He's been saying it.
2: No, he would keep it real. He would be shook. He would be shook over there.
0: All right, 877-99 on Fox. Should the Lakers wait on Kelvin? Should the Lakers wait on LeBron James, I should say, this
2: the
0: summer?
2: The Lakers waiting on your boy.
0: They should wait on
3: Ron Burgundy.
2: Hey, LeBron, I can get him 6 points. You give me 4 threes, I'm knocking 2.
0: 877-99 on Fox. We'll continue that conversation next with you. It is The Odd Couple, where we deliver insight, not noise, right here on Fox Sports Radio. Stick and stay.
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4: Things are busy northbound side of the 15 freeway coming away from Cromwell Mountain over to Via Rancho Parkway. Due to an earlier wreck with delays northbound 5 from the 56 to Loma Santa Fe. And it's going to be pretty slow on the southbound side of the 163 from the 8 on over to the 5.
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0: Can you snap? Some people can't really snap, Lord.
1: Only one hand, the right hand, but not the left.
0: I snap loud with the left.
1: I can't snap the left. Look at the left.
0: So we got the same, the opposite.
2: You need a switch here.
0: All right, turn it out, Alex. Let's hear you snap with the left and then your right. So this is. Oh, there's no volume.
1: No, nothing.
0: Okay, right? So we got the same thing. No, what? Left?
1: You can do left and right.
0: Listen, left, me, right. Barely.
2: You're kidding me, both of you.
0: Left, loud as heck. I don't know what it is.
2: Right?
0: Yeah.
2: Left?
1: That's crazy. Yeah, what about you, Rob G? You
3: I think Alex is the weird one. He's my right. My left.
2: What is wrong with
0: First
2: you?
0: First of all, your volume just low.
1: Yeah. Mine, I get no sound on my left hand.
0: Yeah, your left was ridiculous.
2: Can you guys whistle?
0: Yeah.
1: No, yeah. I can't whistle.
2: You can't whistle?
1: Nope.
2: Rob, I don't know if that Kinko's letter was real then.
1: Look at Monty going, what Kinko's letter?
0: Yeah, the Kinko's letter was wild.
1: I know.
0: She knows about it. I know about the Kinkos.
2: Por qué?
0: Por qué? I had a lot of jokes.
1: It was a different. It was a different lifetime for me.
4: I used Kinkos a lot for college for like printing things.
2: Rob printed things.
4: Oh, that's what I'm talking about.
0: You
4: that's
0: did
4: what we're talking about, guys. Okay.
0: Yeah, you don't want to. You don't want to use Kinkos.
1: She was like, "Oh, I know Kinkos as the store."
4: Correct.
0: Yeah, not Kinkos in the reference story.
4: I did not. My bad. I have no idea. What
2: Oh, Monty, it's a story.
0: It is a great story.
3: It's a story coming your way this summer.
2: Yeah,
1: that's right.
4: Okay, I like that.
1: Real or fake? All right, here we go.
2: Get real.
0: All right, let's get to it. I couple Rob Parker, Kelvin Washington. That's because we do have Foul or Fair coming up with J.R. 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Simply Ron, LeBron is telling, hey, I'm late June, maybe August, when he'll make a decision if he's going to retire or not. Would you let him hold you hostage if you're the Lakers? Maybe if you're the Knicks, the Warriors, some other teams that reportedly could be interested. Is it worth the wait or not?
1: If I'm the Lakers, I call him up and say, we extended your flight, change your flight. You got two more weeks on vacation, and we extended your hotel. Don't rush
0: just,
1: back.
0: Just don't rush back. You don't want him back?
1: Kevin.
0: $10 million.
1: Kev,
0: no. That's too low. That's too low. $20 million.
1: Kev, no.
0: No?
1: I don't want him back under
0: Free.
1: Any circumstances.
0: I made it now. I'm a billionaire.
1: No.
0: Free?
1: No.
0: All right.
1: No handouts. Kevin in Culver City, you're on the Odd Couple Fox Sports Radio. What's up, Kev?
5: God is good.
0: All the time.
5: Hey, guys. This is LeBron. Look, the Lakers made their bed when they didn't do the extension for 2 years. This is him having his fun. This is going to be his last free agency. So he's going to have his free agency dance. Look. The bigger picture of LeBron, he's a billionaire. He's a billionaire. The Lakers are going to make sure that they want to have LeBron long-term and potential ownership with this new ownership group. And we know what Big Mark Walters, what he's done with Clayton Kershaw. He'll make his moves, and then they'll check with Clay before the season starts and say, hey, you want to come back for one more season? And I think that's the approach of LeBron. They're going to do their stuff. They're going to make their moves. And then when it's appropriate to bring LeBron back, they'll bring him back. But he ain't going nowhere. He ain't uprooting his family. And like I said, this is a long-term partnership with the Lakers after basketball. So with the new ownership group and Mark Walters, they've already talked to LeBron after the season. They feel like he's welcome. He's back. They smooth that out. Like they said, they're taking care of their organization, which means a lot of other things. And I think LeBron knows that. So he'll be okay. He's all right. He's going on vacation with Savannah and the family and Bronny. They'll have a good time. You know, he doesn't want to play with his son again? Come on. No story here.
0: No, I don't disagree. I've never wavered from that he wants to be a Laker. I strongly agree with that. But if you're the Lakers, at what point do you some of the moves you may make? I mean, because maybe the number doesn't match, right? Maybe you're like, hey, man, we need you. Like I said, we can only give you 20. Maybe he's like, what? I'm LeBron. He's never gone backwards. He's only gone up salary-wise. So maybe he's like, I ain't taking that low. And you can't sign other guys. You don't sign Austin Reeves. I mean, there's a lot at play is all I'm saying. The decisions to be made. Who next?
1: Sean in Montana. You're on the Odd Couple Fox Sports Radio. What's up, Sean?
6: Yo, gentlemen, how you doing?
0: Doing good, Sean. Yourself?
6: Good, good. So here's my thing on LeBron. Like, the only way that he should be able to play for the Lakers is if he plays for free. Because they should have got rid of LeBron after the COVID title.
0: Okay, that was
6: He has literally done nothing for the Lakers. And have they made it out of the first round of the playoffs after the COVID title? I don't think so.
0: Yes.
6: So, oh, they have made it now?
0: Yes. They played the Nuggets a couple of times in the second round. Yes. Rob G, did y'all make it to the Western Conference Finals a couple years ago?
6: I'm off by a round.
0: Yeah.
1: Yeah. They made it with
0: against Denver, right?
1: With Darvin Ham.
0: Yeah. So, yeah. Where you been, man? I appreciate the call. I don't know what he was talking about. I'm like, talking about? Follow Fair J.R. Gamble coming up after we hear from YouTube sensation Monty Bolaños.
4: It's the tinsel, isn't it?
0: You shine. You're shining
4: you
0: now.
4: No, it's the tinsel. Thank you. Thanks to my girl.
0: Is there a story behind it?
4: No, I just got my hair done, and Bianca, my girl, she was like, "You don't put tinsel in your hair?" And I was like, "No, I don't need tinsel."
0: And then I
4: walked out with tinsel.
0: Shout out to B.
4: You know, that's what I'm saying. She knew what she was doing. The third quarter between the Cavaliers and the Knicks at Madison Square Garden officially underway. The Knicks are up right now, 53-51. This just got going in the third quarter. Karl Anthony Towns, 13 points, 6 rebounds, 12 points for Josh Hart. When it comes to Cleveland, it's Evan Mobley, who's got 14 points and 4 rebounds. James Harden, 12 points. Donovan Mitchell, 2 of 6 from the field in the first half. Jalen Brunson, 1 of 6 from the field. Game 3 between the Spurs and the Thunder is on Friday, and for the Spurs, De'Aaron Fox and Dylan Harper, they're both listed as questionable. Fox because of a sprained ankle. Harper is dealing with an adductor injury. When it comes to OKC, Jalen Williams is considered day-to-day and game-to-game because of a hamstring injury that he's been dealing with. He's listed as questionable for that Game 3 on Friday. NBA on Prime reports that Clippers assistant Jeff Van Gundy is a finalist for the Portland head coaching job. The Blazers did ask the Clippers for permission to speak with Van Gundy. In the NHL playoffs, the Stanley Cup playoffs, the Canadiens were up 4-1 after the first period against the Hurricanes, but Carolina has scored. So right now, Montreal is up 4-2. They're about halfway through the second period. In NFL news, the Rams and Matthew Stafford have reached an agreement of a one-year $55 million extension. This next season will be his 18th season in the NFL. Lions and Pro Bowl linebacker Jack Campbell have agreed to terms on a four-year $81 million contract extension. And Giants head coach John Harbaugh doesn't know exactly when wide receiver Malik Nabers will be back after a second procedure on his knee. He says the plan is for Nabers to take part in training camp practices with the goal of being ready for the start of the regular season. And sad news out of NASCAR, as veteran driver, two-time Cup Series champion Kyle Busch passed away today at the age of 41. It was announced earlier that Busch was hospitalized with a serious illness after needing medical attention during his last race on May 10th. He leaves behind his wife, Samantha, and 2 children. No cause of death was given. Lastly here, guys, in golf, Taylor Moore has the lead after first round play at the CJ Cup Byron Nelson. Why this? The CJ Cup Byron Nelson. Say that twice. 9 under par, barely. Scottie Scheffler, he is 4 shots back. Back to you guys.
0: All right. Dang, R.P. Kyle Busch. All right. Thank you,
4: really,
0: Monty.
4: Really, though. Really, though.
0: Yeah. It's the odd couple. Rob and Kelvin on TV.
4: 41.
0: Yeah.
4: 41 terrible. Was supposed to race this weekend.
0: Yeah.
4: Pulled from it. Like, very, very weird. Very sad. Very awful.
0: Yeah, man. Everybody, just take care of yourself. Right, man. Take care of yourself, everybody. All right. 53-53 game right now. 10:20 left in the third. But right now, it's time for Foul or Fair with J.R. Gamble.
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10: 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My, oh my!
8: 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And now, from MLBBro.com, here's J.R. Gamble.
3: 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We go around the diamond to discuss all the biggest headlines in Major League Baseball. In order to do so properly, we got to bring in a real baseball expert.

0: a man who can believe it's not butter. None other than J.R. Gamble. I'm a woman.
1: What's up, fellas?
2: Yo, yo. What up, bro?
1: I'm good. It's a New York basketball night, but baseball's still the best sport in the world, so we got to do foul or fair.
2: All right. Thank you for that. Thank you for making a concession right now.
0: That's right. And again, because JR is the star of the segment, he gets the first crack at every single question. So let's get right to it. Number one, the White Sox. Shout out Mike Harmon. Lost a combined 324 games over the last three seasons, including a record-breaking 121 in 2024. But this season, they entered Thursday as one of five AL teams with a winning record, two games clear of a playoff bid, and just three games out of first in the AL Central. Shout out to the White Sox. Easy question, JR. Foul or fair to say that these White Sox are postseason bound in 2026?
1: Is Rob asleep over there? Fair.
3: It's a fair ball.
4: I'm waiting on you. What do you mean, am I asleep? I'm waiting on you.
1: You didn't even say hello or anything.
4: Oh, how you doing? Sorry about that.
2: That is true.
1: My goodness. All right, fair, but maybe in 2027, not this year. But we spoke many times about Will Venable and how he was a guy, you know, that would lead the White Sox rebuild. He's a child of an MLB player, Max Venable. He attended Princeton, so he sharpens his tack. He played baseball there. Was drafted by the Diamondbacks, so he knows the game. He grew up around the game, and he can easily grasp the analytics of the game. So I wouldn't count those 121 losses against him. That was him starting out, instituting his culture. And with guys like Braden Montgomery, the slugger coming down the line, you'll see continued improvement, in my opinion, because he checks all the boxes.
4: I'm going to say foul.
3: That is a foul ball.
4: I'm not there yet. And I'm just saying, like, they're off to a nice start. It's a young team.
1: It's 27.
4: I get it, but I'm not there to think that they're going to win that division. Cleveland is there again. The Tigers are going to get Scooble back. I know they're sketchy. Right, the now. Twins are there. I just don't think, when I look at those other teams, I think they're all better top to bottom than the Chicago White Sox.
2: Yeah, I'm going foul simply based off what the question is. If the question said, could they? Like, are they, you know, got a chance? Yeah, I'd be like, all right, they're doing better. But the fact, I can't say they are yet. I got to see it to believe it. Even though offensively, they are one of the better teams. They got some, they're hitting with a lot of power right now. But they had to kind of surge just to get to the place where we're saying maybe they're good. So, when you know, it's a long season.
1: Next year.
2: Yeah, next year. I think it's a little early.
0: I'm surprised Rob could answer that question when Clyde Frazier was shown on TV and we saw that suit.
4: No.
2: That's why, like, I didn't even speak to JR.
4: It was a struggle. You know I wanted to say something to
2: you. And by the way, because I'm paying so much attention to this particular segment, I looked down, it was 53-53. I looked back up, it's 60 whatever.
0: 62-53.
2: What the heck happened?
4: Just 9-0 wrong.
0: Our Knicks, baby. All right.
4: Oh, there you go. Number
0: the last
4: two.
0: Time you picked the
4: Rob,
0: teams.
4: Let me jump on a bandwagon. He was on the Pistons bandwagon, JR. It's a bad sign. That's all I'm saying.
0: Now I'm on the Knicks. All right, JR. Last season, Dodger center fielder Andy Páez had a 211 OPS in the playoffs, which marked the lowest mark in MLB postseason history.
4: Wow.
0: That's how bad it was. Since then, however, he's been a monster. Leads the team in hits, RBI, total bases, and WAR. All while ranking in the 96th percentile as a defender. So, JR, foul or fair to say that outside of Ohtani, Páez is the Dodgers' best everyday player?
1: Fair.
3: It's a fair ball.
1: But why? Because you said he leads them in all of those categories. Is he better than, you know, Mookie Betts or Freddie Freeman or any number of those guys? No. Is he hot right now, going through a heater? Yes, and plenty of good baseball players, you know, have a run like that. So this season, what, about a month and a half before the Midsummer Classic, he's playing like a piece on a championship team. He's expected to step up when the stars are out or down, hold the fort, right, until they catch up and take over. So that's why the Dodgers are still in first, looking down at the Padres. It doesn't matter who they throw in there. Guys are going to step up. So right now, yeah.
4: Foul.
3: That is a foul ball.
4: He's playing well, but Muncy's playing well for them, and Freddie Freeman's coming along. I get it. Yes, he's got off to a good. Is he the best player on the Dodgers? He's not the best player on the Dodgers. Is he playing well right now? Yes, but he's not the best player.
1: Second.
4: I didn't mention Ohtani. I still would take Max Muncy or Freddie Freeman over Páez.
2: I don't know about Max Muncy.
1: I would too.
2: I get Muncy on the homer, but I don't know. Andy Pye has this. So the question for me, this is a tough one because I don't know how y'all want me to gauge with Mookie being out. Like, if Mookie is Mookie, then I'm going Mookie. But since he's out, then I'll say yes.
4: He's back.
2: It's fair. I mean, I'm saying since he was out, he had to get back rolling. I'm going to go fair because this is what they're banking on. They're banking on last year what they saw, but that wasn't it. The best version. Remember, they had to just sit him in the postseason. You want him to be great. He's only 25 years old. You want him to be that guy on the team so he can just become. We talked about it earlier, Dylan Hernandez. They got a bunch of older guys. Not old, but older in the Muncies and the Freemans and whatnot. So you're hoping this he is that guy. So, yes, he is the second best player right now. But talk to me later when Mookie gets rolling.
0: You know, Rob Parker's listed as the founder and editor of MLBBro.com. Who they have to remove him from the masthead? Why he did that? Not mention Mookie Betts as the best player on the
4: team. No, I'm just.
0: You are obligated. If there is a black player on the team,
4: I'm going to keep it
0: he's
4: real.
0: He's the guy you got to mention.
4: Mookie ain't there now. Right there.
0: He's making you money.
4: He's batting 200.
0: But
4: less than 200.
0: Do you not feature him on the website?
4: Yeah, Mookie.
0: He puts money in your pocket. You give him the respect he deserves. All right, last one.
1: Oh, please.
0: J.R. Gamble here with the Odd Couple Fowler Fair. Our Knicks are rolling. Yankees ace Gerrit Cole. Set to make his season debut tomorrow night. We're excited about it. Cole, you'll recall, had Tommy John surgery last spring. Has not appeared in an MLB game since the 2024 World Series. Even without Cole, though. Bronx Bombers, second best record in the AL. So, JR, foul or fair to say the return of Gerrit Cole makes the Yankees the favorites to win the American League?
1: Foul.
3: That is a foul ball.
1: That doesn't make them the automatic favorites, but we have no clue how effective he'll be or what kind of load he'll be carrying when he returns. If he returns his old form in short order, then I guess you could say the Yankees are the favorites, which is the same position they've been in, going back as far as we can remember. At the beginning of the season this year, they were the favorites. Last year, they were the favorites, but didn't win. But the Yankees are always constructed to win during a regular season. And adding Cole to a pretty good staff capable of shutdown games, that doesn't guarantee them the AL East, but I think it established them as the comfortable favorite, a front runner, but I don't sleep on Tampa, and Toronto's going to make a run.
4: I think it's fair.
3: It's a fair ball.
4: Their pitching staff has been tremendous already. They have the best pitching staff in the American in baseball. Yep. And now you're going to add a Cy Young Award winner who they won 94 games without him at all last year. Rodon is back.
2: Mm-hmm.
4: I mean, they're losing tonight, but he pitched fine, right? Only gave up one run in his start. I like the Yankees pitching, and to add a Cy Young Award winner, I think it's fair.
2: I ain't going to lie. JR, Rob G, you see how excited and turned up he got. We start talking about them Yankees.
4: Whatever.
3: I'm just
2: I think it's fair. They got this, and they got that.
4: All right, whatever.
2: No, but he's right. I think it's fair. I think this stretch for the Yankees the last two or three years prior, currently maybe another year or two, it's just for them. It's made for them to have shots year in, year out. And it's up to them if they can capitalize on it. But, yes, I do think it'll make them the favorites. Fair.
1: If Cole comes back the same, watch out. I agree. The pitching staff's been great. But I don't know. You know, it's the World Series. It's the Dodgers again, I believe. So, we'll see the rematch. The Yankees.
2: Come on, man. Listen, your mouth to God's ears. Who wouldn't want that?
0: I mean, hey, between our Knicks and our Yankees, guys.
4: All right, there you go.
0: That's fine.
1: Let's go, Knicks.
2: Yeah, they look good right now. My goodness. I said it was going to be a blowout, but dang, ain't get fouled? All right, thank you, JR. Appreciate it. That was foul or fair with JR Gamble. And of course, no doubt, man. All love. 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
11: Northbound side of the 15 freeway, things are going to be slow still as you're coming away from Camino del Norte over to Via Rancho Parkway and then clear up ahead to the 78. Northbound side of the 5, that's also pretty slow from the 56 to Lomas Santa Fe, and then up ahead it's going to bunch up a little bit in between the 78 and Oceanside Boulevard.
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16: We were really, really poor. Little did I know I would become treasurer of the United States. To think of what is possible. 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

0: 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Can't get any better than that on a TV theme song Thursday.
1: That's how you end it. The Odd Couple. 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Rob G will have it up. 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Best of version and full version coming up in just a bit. All right, what did I say? Since 10 minutes in the third quarter, only 5 points for Cleveland.
0: 2-for-11, and the Knicks are 7-for-11. So there you go. There's a 13-point deficit.
1: Best part about this is we got a whole TV right here. For some reason, we choose the one to look at the one with the light where we got to duck and dodge.
0: Because it's straight ahead.
1: Yeah, I know. But for me, this was almost straight ahead. But for some reason, I'm just...
0: The other one is off to the side. Yeah. So I think it's...
1: All right, let's get to it. Last call.
2: This is the last call.
0: Thank you, DC.
3: Whoopie damn do.
0: How about
1: that's so funny.
0: Butch in South Yonkers,
4: you
0: New York,
4: are
0: the last caller here on the Odd Couple Fox Sports Radio.
5: Yo, what up, Rob Calvin? What's going on, man?
1: What up?
5: All right, you guys are talking about LeBron, man.
1: Yeah.
5: You want to win, bring in some players, man. Take a pay cut, man. It's about time. You don't need the money. You're playing for the love right now. Right?
0: Oh, yeah. That sounds right, but that's not how it goes. You know that.
1: I mean, come on, Britt.
5: Other stars did it. He could do it.
0: It sounds right, but I just can't. I can't see him going, oh, yeah, I'll just take the minimum. I don't care how much money I make. I just don't see it.
1: It'll be interesting, too, because Kobe didn't take it. Rob G, you know this. And a lot of people thought he might because he wasn't nearly the player Kobe once was.
6: Okay, so he took a pay cut, but not like a substantial one where he could have got the max money and he's like, I'll just only take 20 or whatever, 20 at the time it was.
1: It becomes down to the player, like, is it a pride thing? You know what I mean? I'm getting what I'm worth, period. Like, if I'm worth 40, 50, 60, I'm worth 40, 50, 60. Or is it, like you mentioned, take a haircut because I'm trying to build a team? I mean, we see quarterbacks do that in NFL.
0: But they don't buy that mentality in the NBA. That's an NFL made-up thing that people buy into. Tom Brady took less, so you should take less and all that kind of stuff. Nah, no.
1: I think because LeBron wants to stay in L.A., especially for multiple reasons, but especially I think just the family aspect of it, I think he'd be willing to, take a haircut. We ain't going down from kid and peg, play high top to bald cut, but I'll settle for 30 instead of 50+. I'll settle.
6: Yo, so, but what, don't you think the issue is, because, Rob has said this for years now, since we've been working together, that he does not believe in just giving money back to the franchise. You get whatever the maximum allowed is that somebody's willing to pay you. Isn't LeBron's problem that no one's going to pay him more than the Lakers are?
0: No.
6: Because no one else, like, two teams have cap space he doesn't want to go to, I'm sure.
1: Mm-hmm.
6: So you're talking about, like, the Clippers, the Warriors, the Mavs, the Knicks, the Cavs, whoever. None of them can offer him more than, like, $50 million.
0: Right. So if that's
6: your top market, then did you really give a discount, or that's just what someone's willing to pay you?
1: I'll just say, on paper, that makes sense. We have not seen moves. So I get your sentiment today. But people make moves, people move guys around, people get traded, and you look up and they got more money than you thought they did.
6: But who's giving up assets for a 42-year-old?
0: Nobody.
1: I'll say this. They're a team that feels like they already are good, not a team that feels like, oh, we got LeBron, now we're good. No. A team that's already good that will look at it as, okay, and with a guy like that.
6: You got to subtract salary to make up the difference. You're losing talent, right?
1: Well, but you're going to lose talent during the offseason anyway, right? Every team's going to lose a guy or two or more. So you're losing talent.
0: I just don't think there are that many places. I know said that everybody called all the contending teams. Rich Paul.
1: Yeah.
0: Rich Paul said that. I'm not so sure. That everybody's calling because of the maneuvering and the money and all that kind of
1: stuff.
0: But
1: I think you make the call just to say, hey, what's up? How's he feeling? He's coming back. He want to stay in L.A.? Is he open to things? Because I think people saw what he did the last portion of the season, specifically he did in the postseason. And they're like, man, this dude was supposed to be washed. He was the best player on the court probably 90% of the games and moments. If I can get a guy like that, that can be the third fiddle as he did for a while, I think there's more interest just because it's just – maybe it's a tale of – the game changers? Like, are there that many that he could help out? Like, for instance, if you were, imagine if he was with Denver instead of Aaron Gordon. You know, a guy who can create and score, and if Joker ain't getting it done right now, I can do it. I can run the offense. Like, that's what I mean. Of a team that's already good, he's not going to make a team good, but if you're already good, can he be the guy to
0: like
1: get
0: who?
1: You
0: who? Give me a play.
1: I just said Denver.
0: Okay, so Denver. Like
1: Denver with him could have been a different.
6: So you think him replacing Aaron Gordon is an upgrade for Denver?
1: Big enough
6: to win a championship?
1: No, I don't know. No.
6: That's what I'm saying. Then what's the point of going there?
1: But do they do something else in offseason with an additional? I think we got to see moves first. And the game is getting, yeah.
6: He ain't going to our Knicks, though, I'll tell you that much.
1: Our Knicks.
0: The Jason Smith Show with Mike Harmon is coming up next.
3: 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I never hear it, so I never miss it.
0: Did you hear that? 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
4: Mostly cloudy skies overnight with a low around 61 degrees. Tomorrow, partly cloudy throughout the day with a high around 68, getting down to an overnight low of 61. Currently sunny and 65.
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7: What you need to know.
2: The New York Knicks outscored the Cleveland Cavaliers in the third quarter, 32-21. This is game two of the Eastern Conference Finals, and New York is up 85-70. Josh Hart leading the way for New York. He's got 24 points. Carl Anthony Towns with a double-double, 18 points and 11 rebounds. When it comes to Cleveland, it's Donovan Mitchell who has 18 points. Evan Mobley, 14 points and 5 rebounds. Game three between the Thunder and the Spurs is on Friday, and Thunder guard Jalen Williams, he's considered day-to-day and game-to-game because of a hamstring injury, so he's listed as questionable. Spurs guard De'Aaron Fox and teammate Dylan Harper are also questionable. Fox because of a sprained ankle. Harper is dealing with an adductor injury. At the Stanley Cup playoffs, it's game one of the East Final. The Canadians lead the Hurricanes 4-2 after two periods. And in baseball, the Angels are up on the A's 2-0 top of the second inning. Blue Jays blank the Yankees 2-0. I'm Monty Bolaños.
7: This is the
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0: exactly that. 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
1: Well-dressed hobo.
0: 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Well, after a night away, getting to listen to some wonderful music.
2: Oh, it was wonderful.
0: Away from the NBA playoffs.
2: Good for the soul, calming, relaxing with my people as part of the congregation.
0: So you went to see
2: my daughter and I get to hang out for an evening. It was great.
0: You saw the Afghan Whigs last night.
2: Yes,
0: did they do their new song, Go New York, Go New York, Go?
2: No, I mean, they did.
0: Because I called them to do that song. Can you please do one song for one person?
2: Yeah.
0: Just a little bit.
2: They're from Cincinnati. They're already starting to talk about it. Well, and also owns the shortstop over in Echo Park.
0: I just want like 8 bars of Go New York, Go New York, Go, because you will watch a man's head explode. You'll actually see it happen.
2: You might have gotten that when they were out at the Bowery Ballroom at one point, but no Knicks references yesterday. A little bit of baseball as always, but yeah, it was a good

0: cathartic, kind of 2 hours of rocking along, seeing a bunch of celebrities some may know, and me. So it was good.
1: So where we sit right now, why I say what I said when we started.
0: Yeah.
1: 11 and a half to go in the fourth quarter. The Knicks have pushed their lead out to 15 over the Cavs. It is 85 to 70. And, yeah, still got a whole quarter to play. And as we saw last time, hey, 22-point lead with 7 minutes to go sometimes isn't enough.
0: Uh-huh.
1: But to say this about the Cavs, right, just think about this, because, you know, with all the Knicks talk and everything else about the level they're playing at, is just think about this for a second. Tonight's game, this is how good the Knicks are. Tonight's game, you're getting what you would hope you're getting from Donovan Mitchell. He's got 18 through three quarters. He's 7 out of 14 from the floor. You are getting all you can hope for from Jared Allen and Evan Mobley, right? They're combined to be 10 of 17 from the floor. They got 14 rebounds and three assists. They have been everything. Mobley, keep him in the game early on with a couple of big threes. You are getting everything you want to. And James Harden is having an okay game, right? He's not absolutely killing you. You know, he's 12 points and five rebounds, one assist, but still they're finding a way around him a little bit. He's still being able to move the offense. You're getting kind of what you expected or hoped for from your top three or four players, and you are down 15 going to the fourth quarter.
0: Well,
1: you're
0: bench
1: everything
0: is,
1: you hope for.
0: Yeah, your bench is combined 3 for 19, including 1 for 12 from 3-point range. Merrill has been absolutely atrocious and has been a ball stopper.
1: Yeah. But that's a bench player. That's why, you know, hey, some games they're great and some games they're okay.
0: Right, he's coming in and he continues to launch, and there have been a couple of possessions instead of finding another open player, keeping the possession alive, he's taking an ill.
1: Okay, we have to stop right now. Because Rob Parker has just walked into the studio. He's just finishing a show with the Odd Couple, and he is pulling out the industrial sized wastebasket.
2: Wow.
0: Dragging it across the floor.
1: That we all throw our stuff away in. Are you pulling this?
0: Couldn't lift it up.
1: Yeah.
0: Just like you hear the scraping on the ground.
1: You say, oh, Rob threw something away by mistake.
0: He threw his keys, his wallet.
1: I'm thinking, oh, Rob Parker?
0: Oh, I think I know what it is.
1: No, I'm thinking keys, wallet, potentially wings. One of those three things, or all three of those three things.
0: Wait. Which wings?
1: Whatever wings he had that he, you know, thought there was stuff in. And we, believe me, we have a big wing topic to get into tonight.
0: Mm-hmm.
1: But whatever, you know, I thought I was, didn't know the wings were in there. I threw them away. I want to have these. So hoping,
0: leftover
1: lunch? What is it? Oh, it's his turkey. Oh, that's right. Yes, because Rob Parker now. Okay. Pull the curtain back. Rob Parker now eats turkey, sliced turkey that he brings in every day.
0: Those are like 99 cents a bag at the grocery store.
1: He eats turkey out of a bag.
0: No.
1: And he individually mayonnaises each little thing of turkey, and he rolls it up. Now, apparently, he thought it was empty. He threw the turkey away. It's been about 8 minutes since Rob Parker's been in this studio. And felt it was okay to go in, pull the turkey out, and now he's bringing the garbage can back in to the studio. Rob,
2: give me the money shot.
1: That was 10 minutes of the turkey in the garbage, Rob. That was 10 minutes, not 30 seconds.
3: Turkey in a straw, that's turkey in a can.
1: Turkey in a can. Rob Parker, his new recipe book comes out in a month. Turkey in a garbage can.
0: The wrestling with the garbage can is the key. I really wish I would have recorded
1: that. Oh, boy.
0: Because he's trying to be quiet as he's twisting it
1: I look behind me and I'm going, oh, Rob Parker must have forgotten. Because it happens
0: once
1: in a while.
0: Well, no, because you're watching my face and I'm curious as to what the hell he's doing.
1: I mean, points why people forget stuff, their keys or a wallet or something. They pop back in really fast, give you a quick high, and they leave, right? Because, you know, we're concentrating on the show. But I see Rob coming in, and I there's a lot of stuff going on behind me, and I see you can't keep a straight face. I'm like, what the hell? And I see Rob, and he looks up at me like I caught him stealing a television or a couch.
0: He's spinning the trash can out of the studio.
1: He felt the need to go into the trash can for whatever was left in his bag of turkey, which is a small bag, which is like one of those 12-ounce things of turkey. So that's what was worth it.
0: But I respect that.
1: But that was worth it for Rob. Knowing full well he probably had at least half of that turkey. He just said, hey, for the $3 or whatever it was of turkey left in that bag, the 10 minutes that it spent in the garbage, it was enough to go in and go get.
0: Well, most of the time it's just paper and thrown out paper here or maybe a coffee cup, right? Styrofoam cup. Now, it's a question of how much, you know, coffee you're actually leaving with us. I mean, there's nary a drop left. But with some folks, I mean, they're done with it. They just chuck it. So maybe you end up with some soggy turkey. I don't know. Either way, it was a very interesting little addition to our opening foray here on a Thursday night at Fox Sports Radio. So good times.
1: Turkey in a can. Now you know the price. Rob Parker, 10 minutes is not enough time for Rob to say, hey, I am not going to go after that turkey.
0: You know what? I respect that, though.
1: 10 minutes of time. 10 minutes.
0: I mean, I don't know how long it had been out of the fridge before that. Then we start talking about general food safety and prep work and all that stuff.
1: There's stuff where if I throw something away, and it's not like something like if I throw some kind of food away and it's actually untouched, like not in a bag and it's in the garbage, like it's gone.
0: But so like, you're talking like a half-eaten donut, like your George Costanza, and you see it over the top of everything and say, hey, I mean, come on.
1: If I eat a cookie and I've eaten all the parts with the chips in it and I want to throw the rest of it away and I throw out, oh, I missed a chip, no, it's going to stay in there. But if I throw something away that's in like a plastic bag.
0: Because the rest of that cookie is no good.
1: Why would I want it?
0: I mean, it doesn't have a cookie chip. I mean, what am I doing?
1: Chocolate in it. Why would I want that, right?
0: Lunatic.
1: I mean, really, that's a great way to lose weight. Buy a bag of cookies, but only eat the parts where the chocolate chips are and throw away that's just the breading and the flour and everything. All of a sudden, you'll cut your calories in half. Real seriously. How many times I've done that to a bag of Famous Amos? Oh, this is why am I even having? I'm just having one bite of this cookie because I can only see one chip and
0: Famous
1: it's like
0: Amos
1: on the side.
0: Is also helpful because they can be used as a weapon in a pinch.
1: Like what do you mean?
0: Because they're little bricks.
1: Okay,
0: that's not a soft batch cookie. I mean that is a hard.
1: Okay.
0: That is a hard chocolate chip cookie.
1: Like, you mean I could throw it at somebody?
0: Yes.
1: All right.
0: Yeah, if someone deciding to lunge at you, say, for your turkey breast or something, you could protect yourself with one of those cookies.
1: Oh, okay, all right. So that's fine. But that's where I go, I'm not even having all these. Look at these calories just melt off my
0: that's
1: body.
0: Like that's like a one-sheeter
1: that's like 35 health. Calories I'm not going to have.
0: Oh, how about that?
1: But like back to my point, like if I throw something away in a plastic bag, like if I throw something away and I wasn't supposed to throw it away. My wife goes, hey, where's that cheese that was there? I go, oh, I wasn't supposed to throw it. No, that cheese is still, oh, okay. If I have just thrown it away and it's at the top of the garbage and I can pick it out clean, kind of like when you're golfing and you can, like, you know, you're in a sand trap and you can like pick the ball out clean, not worry about getting any sand up. Like, I look at it like that. If I can just pick that out, yeah, okay, that's fine. And only if it's within a couple of minutes, like I am okay doing that. But anything else, I'm like, yeah, you know what? Once it's there, it lives there. It's gone there.
0: Okay. Yeah. I mean, I'm prepared to die. I'm willing to risk it.
1: Turkey.
0: I mean, I appreciate Rob Parker saying, you know what, I paid for that. Mm-hmm. And so I'm going to rescue it. Now, I really thought it was a phone, a set of car keys, maybe an important phone number for a meeting up or something later on, or some notes he had for the show. And instead, it was turkey.
1: You have not lived till you've seen him individually mayonnaise a little round slice of turkey, roll it up, and eat it.
0: I'm like, going to just hopefully leave that to my imagination.
1: Yeah. He's got his own individual mayonnaising. Like, it's not even like a little one of those little packets. No, he's got like a whole like they use in the delis where it just comes straight out. Like, no, the individual mayonnaise, roll it up and eat it. Mayonnaise, roll it up and eat it. That's Rob. So there you go. 10 minutes and $3 a turkey. That's not enough to make Rob Parker not go in to get that turkey.
0: Turkey and mayonnaise, his version of Ratatouille. I mean, is that what we're doing here? Or
1: start layering it
0: together?
1: So while that happened to start the show, and again, crazy things have happened.
0: Yeah, man, we're going into deep dives as to the fails of the Cavaliers bench, and especially on the road, you need something.
1: It is a 10-point lead right now for the Knicks. The Cavaliers have cut into it in the last couple of minutes, 88-78 with 8.5 left to go in this game. And to everyone, how everybody thought this was going to come down, yes, the Knicks' leading scorer tonight is, of course, Josh Hart.
0: Hell of a game.
1: Who was benched down the stretch of game one. Yeah. Remember, it was Landry Shamet in the game. They don't win without Landry Shamet.
0: Landry Shamet was plus 25 those that forget game one.
1: I mean, this is Mike Brown pressing all the right buttons, right? This is not a Josh Hart moment as much as this is a Mike Brown moment, because he knew, hey, down the stretch, like Tibbs, I'm sure, would have stuck with Josh Hart down the stretch. Wouldn't have put Landry Shamet on the floor. He wouldn't have had the threes, you know, because the guy's got no conscience and he makes big shots, one to tie the game, one to basically clinch the game. But he would have stuck with Josh Hart. Hart wasn't playing well, he got benched. And Hart is such a professional that I think Mike Brown knew, and I knew, coaching the team from 3,000 miles away, he's coming out with a big game tonight because he does not want to be on the bench at the end of games. He wants to be on the floor hugging Chalamet when it's all over, high-fiving Tracy Morgan.

0: He gets paid a lot of money. He does not want to be that guy on the bench. So sometimes all you have to do is just sit a guy down and he gets the message. And so far tonight, he has been incredibly active to go along with his 24 points. He's got 5 assists, couple of rebounds. He's playing very physical. Like, it has been the Josh Hart game so far. Now, still a long way to go, but like, this is one of those games where you say, when you look back and say, well, how did Team X win this round of the playoffs? Well, were you really expecting Josh Hart to go for 24? I mean, this is a game the Knicks are up 8, and Jalen Brunson's got 9. Okay, this is the second subpar game for Jalen Brunson through the first 3 quarters plus.
1: Well, and that's the scary thing, right, is that you can still at some point just say, are you ready? Let's go. Because James Harden, you haven't been able to just sit him down, and we know how they hunted in game 1, and we gave Brown all of the flowers and the tributes and everything that he did, and certainly for his comments in the post game, but that is still available to you. You know, the at my signal, unleash hell. But for Josh Hart, you talk about a prideful guy, right? Go back to his early part of his career. He was going to be one of those guys in the new look, new era of the Lakers. And then he ended up in Utah and Portland. And so there's an ownership with this Knicks squad and what it's done. And you see he carries himself and with a bit of a swagger of, hey, this is mine as much as it's Brunson's and whatever else. So if he's not on the court, you know he's coming back playing like a house of fire. And he gave you giving you a big night tonight, 5 of 11 from 3, the 24 points. He's plus 12 on the night overall. You know, you're looking at he and Karl Anthony Towns is already at 18 and 11, and multiple times he's bringing up the ball and throwing absolute chaos into the Cavs defense, which we've seen outside of their big men have struggled quite a bit. But yeah, it now becomes the, all right, Jalen Brunson, it's time to tap you in.
0: So the big lessons we've learned now in the first 15 minutes of the show, Josh Hart coming back, big Mike Brown motivational moment, and $3 of turkey and 10 minutes in the garbage can is not enough time for Rob Parker to walk away and say, nope, I can go get turkey somewhere else another day. So those are the big lessons that we have learned from the show so far tonight. What's a bigger lesson, the Josh Hart, Mike Brown one, or the Rob Parker one? What's the bigger one?
1: Well, I think the Brown, Josh Hart, we kind of presumed we watched this team a lot.
0: Okay, sure. Yeah, I knew that was coming.
1: Mike Brown's really...
0: I did not know that was coming. No. I did not know that was coming.
1: The twisting, rolling, scraping on the floor trash can while we're trying to make a point. I'm staring through you, which you felt. You felt all of it, the quizzical look on my face.
0: It's almost like a game show where it's, okay, how long is too long for Rob Parker to not go in the garbage to pull out turkey that he accidentally threw away? How much time? Is it 10 minutes? 15? Is it a half hour? How much turkey is not enough turkey for Rob Parker? Is it 8 ounces? Is it 3 ounces?
1: No, but here
0: is it 3 slices of turkey?
1: But here's the secondary question. Is if it's your dime, but you've passed it on to Rob Parker, and it's now he's taken possession versus his cost. Mm-hmm. How much does that change the time dynamic?
0: Yeah, lucky you said this, because I know who can solve this.
1: Who's that?
0: Because I know somebody who knows all of us equally well, because he's been on both of our shows for the past few years. It's what are you now, Tyshirt, 24, 25?
2: That just turned 23.
0: Right, yeah. Okay, so now you've known us for the past decade. You know Ron Parker for for the better part of the past decade.
2: Over under, yeah.
0: If I said to you, how much time and what amount of turkey would it be where Rob Parker would not go pull it out of the trash can? Like, how much would it have to be for Rob to say, nope, I'll see you guys tomorrow?
2: Oof. That's tough.
1: Where's that intersection on those two two axes, right? We got time on one, and we got turkey on the other.
0: Being in a studio, like the garbage is much more paper oriented. It's in the studio. Yeah. It's refrigerated, cold air temperatures.
1: Well, they keep it nice and warm in here. So that was like it was under a heat lamp for
0: Rob
1: those
0: Parker
1: 3 hours.
0: Does have the temperature up at like 85 degrees? Yes. So, all right, what do you think? What's the limit?
2: So I would say this: it depends purely if Rob has partaked in it yet.
0: Okay.
2: So if he's already had it,
0: he has already had some.
2: He would most likely leave it if he's okay with knowing he loses out on what he's left. Meaning, it's really like up to Rob.
0: Okay.
2: It's really up in the air. Like, Rob's the kind of guy where he'll leave like a full chicken in the like kitchen on the table. Just be like, it's free. I didn't need it.
0: Yeah.
2: Or he'll leave one wing. It makes no sense.
0: Okay. All right. So basically,
2: there's no consistency.
0: So basically, your opinion on this was like Monty's opinion of Star Wars last night when she said,
2: I have nothing to add
0: on this.
2: I have nothing to add.
0: Okay. All right. Very good.
1: I missed the Star Wars conversation.
0: Yeah. We're

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7: Mostly cloudy skies overnight with a low around 61 degrees. Tomorrow, partly cloudy throughout the day with a high around 68, getting down to an overnight low of 61. Currently sunny and 65.
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0: Harmon.
1: We got spicy sauce, we got regular sauce, we got pesto sauce.
0: 3:18 to go in the fourth quarter. It is the Knicks with a 103-86 lead over the Cleveland Cavaliers. The Josh Hart game knows no end. Jalen Brunson with a coast-to-coast layup. And now, this is where I'm afraid. This is where I'm afraid of the Cavaliers, Michael.
2: Knicks in four.
0: This is where I'm afraid
2: Knicks
0: of the Cavaliers.
2: Knicks in four.
0: The layup to make it a 103-86 game. Kenny Atkinson uses a timeout to try to stem the tide. And this is where I knew we'd be in trouble. All the timeouts he was able to save from the last game, this is where it's going to be trouble for the Knicks. 100% right here.
3: He didn't bother to call one when the Knicks broke out to that ridiculous run to start the third quarter either. We'll play out of it. It'll be great. Fire this man. Call DeVore after game one. I reiterate my charge right now. Find some new energy, some
0: Get
3: new blood
0: tips.
3: For the
0: it's
3: second
0: easy.
3: Half of this series.
0: Don't just be mad. Come up with a solution. That's why Tibbs can come in and coach this team. How
3: Give
0: great
3: me the guy that hasn't
0: be?
3: Played a minute. He's watched Give it all. Pick a guy from the end of the bench. Go ahead.
0: Yeah, anybody you want.
3: Give me Proctor. Yeah. Give me Bryant. Give me Tomlin. Give me Larry Nance Jr.
0: Mark Price. Yeah.
3: Right now, Larry Nance Jr. He's watched a lot of meaningful ball with his old man.
0: Brad Daugherty.
3: Let's go.
0: Craig Elo. Sure. Any of those guys. Get them all in.
3: No, Elo's
0: guys.
3: Still shamed from the
0: Elo.
3: Shot.
0: Elo.
3: All these years later.
0: Elo.
3: Here's a
0: Elo.
3: Redemptive arc. After all these years, you can coach them down to it's like it's like replacing a batter mid at bat. Just get out. Get out. You look lost. I'm getting you out of here.
0: So, you know,

0: And one of the big things from this game is now Donovan Mitchell's having a pretty nice game so far, right? He's got 24 and 4 rebounds. He's a high scorer for the Cavaliers. He hit a couple of threes to kind of stem the tide as much as possible. Now work really cut out for him. 17-point deficit with 3 minutes left to go. Every time they show him, and a lot of it tonight, you know, there's a couple of guys to talk body language-wise with, and Brunson is one of them. But Donovan Mitchell tonight, how many times they have shown him either at a timeout or before a free throw or after a play, and his eyes are just wide, and that he's almost incredulous that this is what's happening. And every time I look at Donovan Mitchell, I say, now, is he really incredulous at what's going on and he's really mad? Or is he just thinking, how am I not playing for the Knicks? How am I not on this team? I grew up here. It's my boyhood team. I'm a Mets fan. I wanted to go here. Bleeping Danny Ainge asked for way too much. He just didn't want to trade me to the Knicks. So now I got to play in Cleveland. I should be here. John McEnroe should be cheering for me. I should be in Chalamet's next movie. I should be in The Fall and Rise of Reggie Dinkins. This should be me, and it's not, and it's killing me, and I don't know why. And Danny Ainge, I'm calling you after this game to find out why.
1: Well, I think some of it goes back to you weren't big enough to call your shot as to where you wanted to go. I mean, who's his agency? Is he with Clutch? Because if he was Clutch, he would have gotten where he wanted to go. How about that? There's my hot take of the day. But certainly for Donovan Mitchell, yeah, I mean, you've had those wistful moments, particularly when the Garden gets to its loudest and there's been a lot of controversy as to what's actually coming through your TV versus the decibels registered within the Garden and certainly the throng assembled outside of it. But for Donovan Mitchell, yeah, I mean, some passivity, right? Early first quarter, he was 2 of 5, 1 of 2 from 3-point range. Second quarter, took 2 shots. And then things started to evolve in the third, and things got away in a hurry. Early on, they counted on the big men to get them through the times. And look, James Harden looks like he's running in mud. Nobody's surprised by this, but it's even more demonstrative today. But for Donovan Mitchell, yeah, you're watching the struggles and you're seeing the other side and that energy that could be yours. Because no matter how much Cleveland may rock with the Hall of Fame and the great Drew Carey show, it ain't the Garden when it's humming.
0: I mean, that's the thing, right? Because my wife asked me today, she said, she was listening last night on the way home, the last few nights on the way home, because she's done trivia a lot this year. She had a big trivia night this week, my wife. She's filling in on a lot of teams, everything else. And she just said, boy,
1: she get paid?
0: The excitement level, she goes, I can tell. She goes, if I didn't live with you, and she goes, I could tell just by how you talk how your teams are doing. Like, the Mets stink, Syracuse stinks, but the Knicks are amazing. Because I can hear the way I said, well, yeah, well, one team is in the bleeping Eastern Conference Finals and we're 7 games away from winning the championship and all my other teams are terrible, man.
1: After how many years together, this big revelatory moment
0: Just think about this. This last couple of years is the first time my wife's seen the Knicks be good. I mean, since 99, really. Think about the last time they were a real title threat. And she's going, she can't remember 1999. It's all the, we were actually in Germany visiting her dad during the NBA Finals in 99. So I'm watching the NBA Finals against the Spurs at 4 a.m. on German television where I don't even know what the hell anybody is saying. And I'm watching the game.
1: You got to practice your play-by-play.
0: So she said to me, and I said, here's how exciting it is. Here's how exciting it is that if I could wave a magic wand and you said to me, you could be and go see any game you want to any point in time, what would you go see? And I told my wife, if you did that to me, I'm not going 50-yard line Jets in the Super Bowl. I'm not going behind home plate Mets in the World Series. I'm not going courtside Syracuse in the Final Four. I'm going a big playoff game courtside in Madison Square Garden. I would feel like I was floating 50 feet above MSG.
1: Clinching opportunity for the Knicks, sure.
0: With how loud the arena is, with all the fans going nuts, I'd be hugging all the celebrities and everybody would be talking and yakking it all up. And celebrities I know who listen to the show. Like, it would be 3 hours I wouldn't want to end. I would say, I would want this feeling to go forever. And that's something, because you know how I feel about Jets, Mets. If I, MSG, big game like this, with the celebrities on the sideline in the first row. There you go. That's where I would want to go.
1: Yeah, for me, it's Arlington Heights or Indiana, wherever the...
0: Northwest Indiana. Dude, you might own Northwest Indiana.
1: Yeah. I might own Northwest Indiana,
0: and I know you pretty well. I think you've already looked into property in Northwest Indiana near where the stadium could be built, either as an Airbnb or a saloon.
1: The saloon would be
0: nice. Yeah, yeah,
1: because you have to call it a saloon.
0: Yeah, oh, yeah, well, yeah, yeah. I mean,
1: well, or in Chicago, it's tavern.
0: Yeah,
1: okay. Tavern, yeah, but this is the neighborhood and the hub.
0: Yeah, but this is Northwest Indiana. This is not
1: But this is
0: not
1: me and my history.
0: Northwest Indiana.
1: So I would live or die because it would say Zimne Piwo up on the board, which means cold beer in Polish. The one thing I got from my family, they didn't teach me anything else. Because I got Irish, I got English, I get Polish and Slovakian. I mean, I'm a veritable mutt when it's all said and done. But that's really the only phrase I ever got in any of it.
0: So right now, 2 minutes left to go. The Knicks are slowly taking their stars out of the game. Josh Hart comes off to a huge ovation. It is a 105-91 lead with 2 minutes left to go. For more details on the biggest game in sports and the rest of the day.
2: Yeah.
0: It also included a Mets win. It's Monsi Bolaños with What's Trending.
2: Oh, we're going to talk about that Mets win in just a second.
0: Go, New York. Go, New York. Go.
1: It's 2-1. What the hell is there to talk about?
0: It's still...
2: Oh, there's something to talk... It's not a good thing, but there's something I'm going to mention to Jason about that game. The Knicks right now lead the Cavaliers 109-91 with about 90 seconds to go in this game two of the Eastern Conference Finals. The Knicks were on fire really from the beginning, but Josh Hart, 26 points. It's a playoff career high. He had 5 threes to go along with 7 assists. Karl Anthony Towns, 18 points, 13 rebounds. Jalen Brunson, 19. Mikal Bridges, 19. OG Anunoby, 14. Everybody on the starting five for the Knicks really just was hitting it. When it comes to the Cavaliers, they've missed 10 free throws throughout this entire game. James Harden, 18 points. Donovan Mitchell, 26 points. Again, it looks like New York is about to take a 2-0 lead in this series. Game 3 between the Thunder and the Spurs is on Friday. Jalen Williams of OKC, he is questionable because of that hamstring injury. Spurs guard De'Aaron Fox and Dylan Harper, they're both listed as questionable. Fox because of a sprained ankle. Harper is dealing with an adductor injury. Jason, I thought it was a hamstring.
0: Everything's... I'm learning from the pit. Everything is connected.
2: Oh,
0: where you could come in with some sort of pinky injury.
1: You didn't learn that from the song they taught you as a kid? This is connected to the...
0: Yeah, well, but they did all stuff that was connected, like, close. Like, I learned from the pit, like, you could come in with a... I jam my pinky in the door, and it turns out to be like a subdural hematoma.
2: Right.
0: There's nothing connected. That, like, goes there.
1: Yeah, but when you go station to station, the gym, they've got your anatomy there, and it tells you which muscle you're working. And the adductor being one of those machines.
2: Or like the reflexology, right, where it's like you have a headache, but if you hit a point in your hand, you might, like, help your headache. Like,
0: if you pinch that area between your thumb and your forefinger.
2: Yeah.
1: Yeah, I always do that thing where I, like, hit me there, and then I can, like, slap you in the face. Hey, it's completely involuntary.
2: With 5 minutes to go in the third period of Game 1 of the Stanley Cup playoffs, out of the East, the Canadiens lead the Hurricanes 5-2. Hurricanes actually scored in the first 30 seconds of this game, and then Canadiens scored 4 goals in that first period. Really have not looked back. Sad news out of NASCAR today, guys. Kyle Busch, who is a 2-time Cup Series champion, passed away today at the age of 41. It was announced earlier that he was hospitalized with a serious illness after needing medical attention during his last race on May 10th. He leaves behind his wife, Samantha, and 2 children. No cause of death has been given. No easy way to keep going, but we move on to Major League Baseball, where the Angels lead the A's 2-0, top of the 5th inning. The Mets did beat the Nationals 2-1. Did you see Marcus Semien challenge that ABS call?
0: Yeah. Oh, yeah.
2: Wow.
0: Idiot. Yeah. Well,
2: That's what I wanted to say.
0: But they won, so it's
2: sure,
0: okay.
2: But
0: they won.
2: He's lucky they won. Yeah. Because if you would have lost, then that would have happened. Braves over the Marlins, 9-3. Blue Jays blank the Yankees, 2-0. And lastly here, guys, football news. Matthew Stafford, the MVP, and the Rams reached an agreement today on a 1-year, $55 million extension. So he has 2 years and and $105 million remaining on his deal with the Rams. This upcoming season is going to be his 18th in the NFL. Back to you.
0: Thank you very much, Monsi.
2: Go New York, go New York, go.
3: Knicks in four. Knicks in four.
1: That's come in that we need to do next segment.
0: Oh, we do? All right.
1: Oh, yeah, yeah.
0: Because we are 15 seconds away from me continuing to say Knicks in four like I told you last week.
1: Alex and Justin were chanting that the other night
0: for you. Well, not for me.
1: Because they were trying to get wins.
0: Yeah, they were chanting that when the Knicks were down by 20. They were mocking
1: They were trying to cheer them on.
0: Yeah, they were trying to cheer them on. It is
3: Knicks
0: officially...
3: in four! Knicks in four! Knicks in four!
0: Well, six wins to the NBA title, Mike Harmon, 109-93. The win over Cleveland coming up next. You want to know something about this game that's not going to show up, but it's going to be really important? Not going to show up in the box score, not going to show up with what you hear, but it's incredibly important. We'll take you inside it coming up next right here. Jason and Mike,
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12: Southbound 5 in Carlsbad. That's at Carlsbad Village. Looks like a stall has been cleared out of the left lane. Traffic has recovered, but still seeing a bit of slowing as you travel on the 78 eastbound, making your way from the 5. That clears up before College Boulevard.
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24: Mostly cloudy skies overnight with a low around 61 degrees. Tomorrow, partly cloudy throughout the day with a high around 68, getting down to an overnight low of 61, currently sunny and 65.
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0: Adams, that's show with my friend Mike Harmon. The Knicks are 6 wins away from the NBA title. 109-93, your final over the Cavaliers.
1: You went from the joy of 7, now it's just down to 6. You can taste it.
0: Oh, dude, I'm telling you, man, I taste the finals, that's for sure. Now, the Knicks win tonight, right? Because we're going to get to the play of the day coming up in a minute. But the Knicks win tonight on a night where Jalen Brunson is just okay, right? Great night assist-wise, but, you know, again, 7 points through 3 quarters, ended up with 19 at a big, you know, big end of the fourth quarter. Like, maybe that's what happens. At the 7-minute mark of the fourth quarter now is when Jalen Brunson is going
1: to
0: come alive.
1: No, but I think there's something to that. And it's growing as a player. When you got a couple of other teammates that can carry part of it and you don't have to put the team on your back, so you're fresh in the fourth quarter. Because guess what? That other guy that's 37 years old with the long beard, like Methuselah, he ain't going to be fresh in the final minutes. You'll be able to cook him if you need to.
0: Now, one thing that people aren't going to talk about, you're going to hear it. Well, we'll break this game down a lot throughout the course of the night, obviously. But, hey, the Knicks won a game in which Jalen Brunson did not have to carry the team. And then you're going to hear, oh, that's how good this team is. Well, you know what? You haven't been paying attention if you haven't seen how good the Knicks have been playing since the beginning of the playoffs. If you replace Knicks with Thunder, everybody would say, yep, it's what I expect to see. But it's the Knicks. Oh, there's a reason why. No, the Knicks are just that good. But tonight, watching Brunson, his body language, his intensity, his interaction with teammates was so laser focused, and not so much he was trying to be intimidating, but he kind of was. You saw a couple of times barking at OG Anunoby. Mm-hmm. When Josh Hart went down and it looked like he had hurt his ankle in the third quarter, he just says, get up, walk it off.
1: Stepped like, down hard, get up, walk it off. There was an awkward moment as to, in live action, it's like, all right, what exactly happened? Did he get tripped and go down? No, he just stepped on his foot. And in the moment, we'll see what happens in the post, because as we know in the NBA, symptoms don't necessarily appear for days at a time.
0: He was all about rapt intensity and toughness. And this is 4 years now. This is our year. We are not going to be as mentally, we're not going to get to any parts of this game where we're not mentally tough enough, where we're not a team that's going to falter a little bit down the stretch. Cause that's the one thing you've seen. I'll tell you the biggest difference in the Knicks between the last couple of years and this year is that when they get big leads, they don't give them up, right? What do I always say? The Knicks can never make it easy. Even last couple of years where they make it to the Eastern Conference Finals, they have big leads, they give them away. They are running away from teams with big leads in the playoffs now. They are not allowing teams to play their way back in. Their defensive intensity is incredible. The last month and a half with the strides they have made, but watching Brunson tonight being the guy saying, put your head down, keep working, that's the biggest difference in the Knicks. From you look at them from last year to this year, the confidence down the stretch, the ability for all the guys now have the confidence to make shots. It's not just, hey, the offense will bog down at the end of the game because it's just Brunson. Like, that's been the biggest change in the Knicks. You talk about from last year to this year, that's been what it is. Watch how they're closing now.
1: Yeah, and the Eastern Conference is that much worse.
0: Stop. If teams were better, they would have won. If the Celtics had, they didn't make it out of the first round, I'm sorry. The Pistons didn't make it, I'm sorry. I'm sorry none of those teams
1: Your Pistons.
0: I'm sorry.
1: It was because of you. You put your thumb on the Pistons and squashed them like you're out of some sort of horror film. But no, the thing with, you go back to game one. That was a disaster for 3.5 quarters. And if you're Jalen Brunson, do you know you can keep getting off the mat like that? So if you're not getting out of the gate well and shooting well, and you watch the interior play from Cleveland early, there were some anxious moments, I think. Even though it's a close game, right? Three-point game after the first quarter. It's like, wait a minute. Mitchell at that point really wasn't a factor. James Harden wasn't playing badly and overall wasn't terrible, but not really that impactful. Finishes 6 of 15 shooting, just 2 assists on the night. Did have 0 turnovers, though. So we do not add another one.
0: He doesn't get
1: to the 33rd club in that regard, in terms of that turnovers and versus shots made thing. But all in, bench shoots 5 of 24. You expect your bench to outplay your opponents, right? That when you're at home, that's one of the known quantities. But for Jalen Brunson, anytime that there was any mini run from Cleveland, it became the, all right, death stare and daggers, because he wasn't going to go through what they did in that first three quarters the other night.
0: Yeah.
1: Because you don't know if you're going to have that ability to break through, right? And every shot that needed to fall did. See, one thing I could have agreed with Kenny Atkinson a little bit coming out of the first game was, okay, when they needed a shot, somehow they got it.
0: Yeah.
1: Like, time and time again. And even here, you had a couple. All right, here's to Carl Anthony Towns. There is 0.3 on the shot clock. Good, you know, kind of thing to extend leads right when it looked like there was a sliver of hope. So for Jalen Brunson, yeah, he's putting this team on his back. It's his squad, and he wants you to know it.
0: I mean, this is an entirely different Knicks team as far as execution and the mental toughness there they were a year ago. You're not waiting for them to, they're going to allow the other team back in. What happens? Does Tibbs have enough? Does Brunson have enough magic at the end? They don't need that now. They are that much better than they were a year ago. Exit out by the Fresca, exit Swollen Dome. Jason Smith, Mike Harmon, we got more on this game, plus a huge retirement story involving LeBron James. That's next.
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20: Southbound 5 in Carlsbad. That's at Carlsbad Village. Looks like a stall has been cleared out of the left lane. Traffic has recovered, but still seeing a bit of slowing as you travel on the 78 eastbound, making your way from the 5. That clears up before College Boulevard.
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23: 66 degrees right now. Partly cloudy conditions will continue for the rest of the evening. Expect a low of about 62 degrees. Wind gusts are up to 6 miles per hour.
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25: Josh Hart and the Knicks came ready to play against the Cavs.
26: Brunson sets the screen. Brunson gets Strus up near the top of the key. Five to shoot. Crossover left hand. Kicks it to Hart. Left corner three. Got another one. Josh Hart, the sniper of the night. 5 for 10 from downtown. He's got 24 points. And the Knicks lead by 16.
25: You heard it all on the Knicks radio network. Hart ended with 26 points, which was a playoff career high as the Knicks defeated the Cavaliers 109-93 in game two of the Eastern Conference Finals. New York now leads the series 2-0. At the Stanley Cup playoffs, the Canadians defeated the Hurricanes 6-2 in Game 1 of the East Final. In Major League Baseball, the A's are on the scoreboard, but the Angels are still up 2-1, bottom of the sixth inning about to start, while the Blue Jays blank the Yankees 2-0. And in the NFL, the reigning MVP, Matthew Stafford, and the Rams have reached an agreement today on a one-year extension worth $55 million.
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1: Hold up!
0: We got big stuff on LeBron James coming up in about 15 minutes. Because, you know, while all this stuff is going on and LeBron's not involved, hey, I'm going to have some things to say so you talk about me.
1: We hit the under, though, because it wasn't supposed to happen till the finals.
0: Oh, no, no. You think he's not, doesn't have something else planned for the finals?
1: Something
0: you
1: bigger?
0: Think it's just now?
1: What's next?
0: Yeah, I mean, he's just whetting our appetite with his talk now. Yeah, that stuff we're gonna get something big, like a big off day, like when one of those times where it's like 8 days between games. That's when we're gonna get the full LeBron James.
1: I really wish I could time the between clicking to just read the beginning of an article and clicking out of it. I don't know that I've ever gone away from. All right, fine. That's it for LeBron James today. And like, all right, yeah, he's injected himself once again into the conversation.
0: Yeah, yeah. Well, but you know, this is what he does.
1: Well, it's fully anticipated.
0: This is what he does.
1: Like I said, you probably had betting odds as to when you'd get this.
0: He's much more. He's much more Aaron Rodgers than you think he is.
1: Oh no, no, they're right.
0: Except he's playing. He's playing at a much higher. You know, his whole career has been at a much higher level because Rodgers is just hanging on. LeBron is still playing at a really high level.
1: Well, and we know LeBron's wife, and we've seen her a lot.
0: Mm-hmm.
1: Whereas some people still speculate that Aaron Rodgers really doesn't have one.
0: No, Brittany, we know that two T's, one N, one I. Brittany.
1: Brittany. Yeah, because if that picture was legit, then Brittany. It's someone with a lot of tattoos.
0: Brittany. Brittany. Brittany. Brittany. Brittany.
1: No, be careful, because then it means like there's like two of them.
0: What
1: like
0: do you
1: Britney's
0: mean?
1: Versus Brittany.
0: Well, I don't know. Big, I mean,
1: you
0: big
1: know,
0: B,
1: octopus, octopi.
0: Big B, little R, little I, big T, little T, little A, big N, little I, Brittany.
1: That is where you run screaming to the hills because a whole lot of crazy is going to be in your life. Might be fun for a day.
0: I really, honestly, or two. It's not like Aaron Rodgers he must just stay at home all the time and never go out in public because at this point.
1: You said that like it's wrong.
0: But no, what I'm saying is I'm not saying it's wrong. But what I'm saying is that by this point, there should be a picture of him and his wife somewhere. It's out somewhere at dinner, at the movie. So they must never go anywhere. He must live on some kind of compound where, yeah, it doesn't matter. It's, four city blocks long. I have my own movie theater. I have my own tavern. I have my own barbershop. I have everything. We never need to go anywhere.
1: It's kinda funny.
0: Like where's that? What was the name of the place that Julianne Moore had in The Kingsman?
1: Oh, yeah.
0: Right,
1: where
0: she had all the 50s diner and everything.
1: That was fantastic.
0: Right? Yeah. Like that must
1: Poppies.
0: Be. Yeah. That must be where Aaron Rodgers lives because at this point, it's so secretive, him and his wife. I mean, look, people didn't even know they were looking for Mike Vrabel and Diana Rossini. We got Mike Vrabel, Diana Rossini. I didn't even know who she was. But like at this point now, okay, there's such a big thing. Here's Aaron Rodgers with his wife. This has to be his wife. This has to be her. I guess it's her. I don't know, man. Like there would be more pictures out now.
1: It's just really funny because you and I in the break, we were talking about A24 films and twists. Yeah, and all of a sudden you got Aaron Rodgers living on a compound with all sorts of stuff and everything else. I mean, that's like a movie.
0: It could be. Like I said, well, I thought about the Julianne more than she made you think he's grinding up
1: Poppy
0: real people.
1: Poppy Adams, yeah.
0: Grinding up real people and making hamburgers out of them.
1: And then you have a ring. And then Elton John shows up. I mean, it's everything you could want. I was listening to Rocket Man again earlier today, the soundtrack with Taron Egerton. I mean, let's go.
0: Hey, Aaron, what happened to those teammates you didn't like in Green Bay? I don't know, man. I don't know. But, we had great cookouts. You know, we ate a lot of burgers.
1: That is a tasty burger. Wow, that escalated quickly. You got to listen to the whole show.
0: Time now for the play of the day. 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Well, when you have the game of your life and they're going to name this game after you, you get to be the play of the day.
26: Brunson sets a screen. Brunson gets Struce up near the top of the key. Fabio Shoot crossover left hand. Kicks it to Hart. Left corner three. Got another one. Josh Hart, the sniper of the night. 5 for 10 from downtown. He's got 24 points and the Knicks lead by 16.
0: Oh, the world champion. Knicks radio on the call. 26 points for Josh Hart leading the Knicks tonight. 5 out of 11 from 3-point range. 7 assists, 4 rebounds. An incredible night for him. And, we talked about him a little bit last hour, right? I know we got that big poll question.
1: Oh, yeah, it's huge.
0: But, we talked about him a little bit last hour is that you look at Josh Hart and what I think about him, I think professional. Because he's coming off a game which he was benched. And he's always been someone throughout his career that doesn't shy away, will always tell you the truth about things, and understood why he was benched. And he said, I'm not letting that define me.
1: No, his postgame was salty.
0: And have a big game. Like, he understands why he was benched. And if he plays, the Knicks might not win game one because maybe he doesn't make the threes that Landry Shamet made, right? But this is part of Mike Brown and why Mike Brown is the coach and not Tom Thibodeau, because Tibbs would have had all his starters out there no matter what. He would have never gone to Landry Shamet, wouldn't have gone to Jordan Clarkson, I'll tell you, Wemby could show up saying, I'm eligible to play for whatever team wants to put me in, and Tibbs would go, yeah, I don't know, I got my guys on the floor. Yeah, I don't know if I'll put you out
1: there. I don't know that you fit my rotation.
0: But, Josh Hart, Mike Brown sits him down, and it's not like you need to play mind games with him. You sat him down, and I knew coming in tonight, hearing how he talked and reading about what he said, I knew coming in, he's going to come out and play like his hair is on fire. And he was the Knicks' best player all night tonight. He was physical. He hit his open threes. He had contested shots. He was everywhere. He was active defensively. Like, tonight was the Josh Hart game. Like, when you say, okay, all they did tonight was the Josh Hart game. Like, they won the comeback and the Josh Hart game. Those are the names of your first two games of the Eastern Conference Finals so far.
1: 33 minutes played, 26 points to lead the Knicks. He goes 10 of 21 from the field, 5 of 11, 3-point range. Adds 7 assists along the way. Hang a star on that for the moment. Plus 18 on the night. Karl Anthony Towns with his 18 and 13. Jalen Brunson, the pedestrian, 19 points on 7 of 16, 1 of 7 from 3-point range, but he did have What's that number? 14 assists. Moving the ball around. They didn't need a ton from the bench. Most of the effort comes out of the starting five, led by Hart. And we've watched him for years. And oh, back to that early part of his career, right? Because he was going to be one of those guys, the building block, talked about a little bit last hour. But for those new to the show, welcome in. Those years with the Lakers, before he was exiled to a couple of also-ran spots. Right, you played a couple of years where you're longing to sniff the playoffs or have any play some meaningful moments with some of those Portland squads and Utah squads, and now you have yourself in New York where he's been one of the foundational formation players here, to where he has that ownership with Brunson, with Towns, as you move into this next phase with OG, who has that burgeoning fan club that was all in my notes and in my timeline today. But for Josh Hart, he knows that he wasn't good enough and why he wasn't on the court last game at the end, and in his post game made sure he gave you his honest answer about how he felt in the situation. So given the opportunity today, he was not going to relinquish this, and it gave an opportunity, and this is where the Cavs are really screwed. Jalen Brunson didn't have to do a ton in terms of putting the team on his back late because everybody else picked up the slack, led by Hart. So, yeah, that tenacity and intensity, bad equation for Kenny Atkinson and company. Now, the old, it doesn't become a series until the game is lost. Well, you had the opportunity to beat them in game one. That might have been it.
0: Really, sometimes series turn in game three, sometimes it's game five, sometimes it's whoever has enough in game seven, sometimes it's game one. And when you, like last year, I mean, it's 180 degrees from game one of the Eastern Conference Finals last year, where the Knicks had the big lead, they blew it because the offense bogged down. Mm-hmm. When it was always, they could only rely on Brunson at the end of games, and that was the way it was. And now it's everything is different there as well, which is why they're holding on to these big leads. But losing that game, like, that was a game they had to have. They're going to lose the Eastern Conference Finals because of that giveaway game in game one. And that's why the Pacers won and went to the finals. Like tonight, you could say, you know, if the Cavaliers, they're down 0-2, they lose a series. Where did they lose it? It's not going to be in game four, game five. It's going to be game one, 22-point lead with 7.5 left to go. 22-point lead. And you found a way to allow the Knicks back in it. You didn't adjust defensively. You didn't call timeout to give your guys a little bit of chance to draw up a play offensively, to let them gather themselves. You didn't do anything because you wanted to save your timeouts till the end. You wanted to keep James Harden, who was able to find Jalen Brunson every single play down the stretch. Like, that's what you're going to look back

0: and say that's where we lost the series was game one.
1: Yeah, you talk about stressful minutes, right? In all sports and stressful innings for a pitcher, right? How easy do they get through? They might pitch five innings, but one of them is stressful. Everything else is pretty easy, free-flowing, whatever. Going into the NFL with a drive, long protracted drives and what it takes out of you, or if you're being absorbing the punishment from a defensive side, what do you got left in the fourth quarter? You go back to the game one and how much energy it took only to end up losing in OT, right? The first couple of quarters, nice and free and flow, and then all of a sudden, the minutes get that much heavier on James Harden, possession by possession. And you saw it tonight, right? He had nothing in terms of trying to guard, which meant if that game was in the balance late, I have no doubt it would have been the, all right, Jaylen, put your cape on and get to it.
0: Yeah.
1: Didn't need to do it.
0: Yep.
1: Like, that was still there in the holster at any point, and they didn't need to go that way. And for the Knicks, I think this game also just the resiliency. You talk about game one and the comeback, but in this game, when we watched the Cavs get out to a pretty strong start with their front line, and while Mitchell found his way into the game, and he eventually finishes with 26 points, but it's quiet 26. Really quiet, yeah. 26.
0: Yeah,
1: because
0: well, you're down 15 the whole game.
1: By the time he hits a couple of shots, you're down. Like, he wasn't assertive and aggressive early, and you got the early success from Mobley and Allen, which is great. But you're not going to keep living at the rim. Eventually, you got to be able to stretch the defense and make some plays to keep yourself going. By the time that third quarter barrage came, and Atkinson had no response.
0: Mm-hmm.
1: And it's not like you can then dump in low.
0: Yeah.
1: Right. And they, you know, just from a stat reading, the other thing just to add on, the Knicks for the night, 14 free throw attempts.
0: Yeah.
1: Once again, Mike Brown, the genius. Why? Mm-hmm. Mitchell Robinson, you came in, played a couple useful minutes.
0: Yeah.
1: Wait, they're putting you on the line?
0: Yeah.
1: Get out.
0: He missed four in a row, and I said you can't put him back in.
1: He's
0: the game.
1: Gone.
0: You can't him back in. You can't do it. All right, so now you said you got a big poll question.
1: We did. We got one that came in.
0: What do you got? Okay.
1: Our guy, UCLA Dodger Frank, frequent contributor to the show, listener here on Fox Sports Radio. He gave us this gem.
0: Okay.
1: Happiest Jason has ever been. And I have four choices.
0: Wow. Okay. Okay.
1: We have four choices.
0: Okay.
1: Number one, the Knicks' current run.
0: Okay.
1: Knicks number run. Two.
0: Okay.
1: And this is over the lifetime.
2: Number two.
1: Number two, the Mets' 2015 run, because you were on fire.
0: Ooh,
1: until you weren't.
0: Yeah. Okay. Okay.
1: I mean, it ended badly, as we all remember.
0: Yeah. Okay.
1: But I mean, that run.
0: Yeah. No.
1: Night to night.
0: I remember how I felt when they swept the Cubs that night, going to the World Series.
1: Because just remember, it's also a different time. There were moments where, let's just say, things would get volatile between you and the other side of the glass.
0: Okay.
1: Especially when you were really happy for
0: we beat the Dodgers.
1: So we had 6 months, right?
0: All right. So there's that. Okay.
2: Number
1: birth
2: three.
1: Of kid.
0: What?
1: Birth of kid.
0: Oh.
1: So Zoe.
0: That's unfair.
1: Tugging at the heartstrings. Well, I mean, you got to have one of those.
0: But
1: if it's not a Sophie's choice, then what's the point?
0: It's unfair because I got to put that fourth, and I'm not going to be happy with
1: it. Well, I mean, let's give you the fourth one.
2: Okay. Number four.
1: Last McDonald's run.
0: Oh, wow. Ooh.
1: So again, Knicks current run, Mets 2015 run, birth of kid, last McDonald's trip.
0: All right. Mets 2015, because I remember the feeling. Winning game four and going to the World Series that night. Number two, the Knicks run right now. Number three, Zoe being born. Number four, last McDonald's. There you go. That's legitimate.
1: Yeah, because the McDonald's, you can more or less recreate whatever you feel like.
0: Yeah, I mean, I can.
1: I mean, there's going to be some variance as to how heavy-handed they may be with the the ketchup.
0: Maybe you
1: don't like pickles and you get a couple, or maybe you want more and they don't add it. I mean, there's a lot there.
0: Uh-huh.
1: Sloppy at the end of the night sometimes as they switch.
0: Maybe your
1: fries were a little soggy. I don't know.
0: The thing. Not every visit's great.
1: You can try to replicate it pretty reasonably.
0: Yeah.
1: The rest of this?
0: Yeah.
1: You know, once in a lifetime. I mean, Zoe ain't showing up a second time.
0: Yeah. No. That's a, but when is this ever going to happen again?
1: Six games left. from the Knicks to a title. Now, will you be a live correspondent outside of a win if they're able to finish the job?
0: Zoe might have come in fourth if instead of last McDonald's run, it was Alonzo's home run off of Devin Williams 2 years ago.
1: I really thought we were going to get one more sports-related one. That's insane.
0: Baby girl. Good news is you're hitting cleanup. What does that mean? Well, that's the bad news.
1: Well, I mean, the Jets did make back-to-back AFC title games.
0: Yeah,
1: again, they ended badly, and the butt fumble is part of the lore of what those teams really were.
0: When we lost the Patriots 45-3, and we played them again in the playoffs and beat them 28-21, like, that's also on
1: that's
0: the
1: pretty
0: metal
1: good.
0: Stand. That's also on the
1: yeah,
0: metal stand.
1: So, yeah, I mean, there's your choices. I've retweeted it. It's out there. Right. So you got 23 hours to cast your votes.
0: All right.
1: But thought it was worth bringing on air. Yeah. I mean, you know, it's pretty well thought out, and you and I have been doing this show since 2014.
0: Yeah.
1: So, you know, some of that within the lifetime of the show, two for real. Mm-hmm. The McDonald's, I mean,
0: yeah, I mean, like I said,
1: it's evergreen.
0: Not everyone is great. So there we go. So there you go. I like that poll. That made me think. That's a good poll question. That's a really
1: good one. It's good because, I mean, it also brought you back because I saw the light flash in front of you in your eyes about the loss to the Royals.
0: We have more NBA coming up next. LeBron James talks retirement, why the Lakers aren't playing, and why he is now officially Aaron Rodgers. All that and more coming up next right here. Jason and Mike, Fox Sports Radio. 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
1: A brand new quarterback. Kyler Murray is the guy.
0: Yeah. We did the NFL draft.
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0: And we're not done.
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0: It's the NFL. 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
25: Now,

0: 70s in the second half. Knicks win it 109-93. We'll have more on this game coming up in a few minutes.
1: But as we said earlier, it wouldn't be an NBA playoffs if LeBron James didn't find a way to say, you're not spending enough time talking about me. Okay.
2: I want to talk about me. I got a Toby Keith song for everything.
1: No, that's good. Is that Toby Keith?
2: I want to talk about what I think, what I like, what I know, what I want, what I see.
1: Right.
2: No, I like talking about you usually.
1: Right. No, but isn't there another song, like an R&B song? I want to talk about me. I want to talk about... I think there's an R&B
2: song.
1: There
2: might be. The answer is I don't know.
1: I would ask Tyshirt, but he's busy opening up Pokemon cards.
2: What? You said that like it's wrong.
1: I don't know.
2: There's a big release this week.

0: Salt and Pepper.
1: Oh, who didn't?
0: Yeah, I like Salt and Pepper. Mm-hmm. They were fun.
2: Spinderella cut it up one time.
1: I kind of feel like I need to go to any summer festival that they may be a part of.
0: I kind of like, you know, here's the thing, though. Salt and Pepper was a great name, but I kind of like Spinderella. Like, no, Spinderella is a great name.
1: Yeah, that's
0: like, that's an unbelievable name, Spinderella.
1: That's an extra add-on to what was a great act.
0: Yeah. So, LeBron James doing his podcast with Steve Nash, as they've been doing now for a while, decided that, hey, you know, all right, NBA playoffs are great, Knicks are playing, that's fine, Thunder, da, da, da. He weighed in on a couple of big things today when it comes to the Lakers and his future. Both are related. Here he was asked, hey, you know, had a great season, didn't have Luka. How come the Thunder are able to very easily sweep the Lakers out of the playoffs? And LeBron James did not mince words. He said there was one thing and one word only, not that they stunk. And one word was the reason why the Thunder are still playing in the playoffs and the Lakers aren't.
3: Ultimately, you know, if we've been completely honest, we were out-talented. We were not outworked. We were not, you know, out, you know, they didn't out-physical us. They didn't outsmart us. I feel like we were just out talent, you know, by OKC. They just possess so much more talent.
0: Yeah. Out talent. Talent was the big word.
1: Isn't that part of the equation?
0: You're in it four times. Well,
1: everything he tried to dismiss, isn't that part of the equation to your talent? Well, Doesn't it all come together in terms of your tenacity and your physicality and everything? Yeah. It all comes into one to say that I'm more talented. Those are all parts of the equation as opposed to, you know, that look at that guy over there. He's really talented. What does he do? He's kind of lazy. Really doesn't really follow through on a whole lot of anything. But he's got more talent. Like, what does that mean?
0: Well, luckily,
1: it just misses everything.
0: I'm your LeBron whisperer, and I can tell you exactly what this means.
1: Okay.
0: Now, if we were just going to play that soundbite, you would say, well, here's LeBron saying there's an excuse. We didn't have our whole team. You can't just blame me. And that's like, okay, that might be a surfacey thing for LeBron that you heard a bunch of years ago. But
1: that's about as deep as he's getting. But anyway, keep going.
0: But there were not any lies detected because, you know, look, the bottom line is, were they really going to beat the Thunder without Luka? Come on. I mean, you're talking about a top three, top five player in the game that you didn't have. So I get it. You know, I mean, I LeBron could have easily said, I'd have loved to have played with Luka. I'd have loved to do that. Boy, missing Luka was the reason.
1: Well, he already did that crying after game one. Right? Well, we're missing 37 points and everything else.
0: But when you think about what he's trying to accomplish by saying we were out-talented, there's a reason why he said that and didn't just say, we miss our guy. We miss Luka. Because he's got no problem saying Luka's our guy. We missed him. So remember, he said we were out-talented, meaning Thunder were better up and down than we were. This plays into what else he talked about, which was his future. Is he going to play? Is he going to re-sign with the Lakers? Is he going to play somewhere else? Is he going to retire? And as LeBron said, well, that's not a question I'm ready to answer right now.
3: I'm still in the moment of like, just taking my time and saying I haven't even really thought about it too much. Obviously, I understand that I'm a free agent and I can control my own destiny. If, you know, being here with this, you know, with this franchise, you know, for the, you know, foreseeable future, or if it's going somewhere else. But like, you know, I think at some point, you know, up until, you know, up in June, late June, you know, as July rolled around, free agency starts to, you know, gets going. And, you know, as, you know, July rolling maybe into August, we start to kind of like get a feel of, you know, what my future may look like. You know, if it's continuing to play the game that I love, which I know I can still give so much to the game and play at a high level, or, you know, or if it's not.
0: So, okay, now let's play them both in, because I'll give you the Brian Windhorst with my hands up. Now, why would LeBron say that? Why would LeBron say we were out-talented? And then why would he say, I'm going to take a lot of time, we get into July, haven't gone on vacation yet, and then I'll make my decision? LeBron is nothing if not a guy that understands strategies that work and strategies that do not work. And who have we talked about the last couple of nights that has figured out a way to win? How he goes out? Aaron Rodgers, right? What did Rodgers do? He waited till after the draft. You're not going to draft my replacement. I'm not going to end my career sitting on the bench. I'm either starting or I'm not playing, or I'm going to threaten you with not playing. But now the draft has gone by. Free agency went by. Yeah, I'll play one more year. That way, if it's a bad year, I can walk away and say, this was my plan all along. Mm-hmm. But another good

0: year? You really think Aaron Rodgers is going to walk away? He's been saying this could be his last year since 2021.
1: Yeah.
0: We went back and played his interview with Aaron Andrews last night from 5 years ago where he said, oh, this year could definitely be
1: That's it, yeah.
0: So understand, as long as he's playing well, he's won. Aaron Rodgers has won in how a superstar player gets to call the shots and walk away from the game, and not all superstars get to do that. Yeah. So now, think of what LeBron just said right there. Okay, we're out-talented. I'm going to wait to make my decision and see where I'm going to go. LeBron wants to continue to call the shots for the end of his career. Could he retire? Sure. If there's no market for him, if there's no place else for him to go, if he doesn't want to go to the Lakers, he can easily say, that's it, I'm done. I've accomplished all I've wanted to do. I'm going to Aaron Rodgers the hell out of this thing. I'm going to wait as long as I can until I know where I'm going to go, and I'm going to make it look like I'm an asset where I'm going to go, and likely it's back with the Lakers, but I threw it out there that we're out-talented, meaning that we need way more talent. It's not just about me coming back. I'm not just going to automatically come back to the Lakers, because if I come back and this is the team, we're not winning. Even with a healthy Luka, we're not beating the Thunder. We're not beating the Spurs. We're not good enough. We were out-talented. Because he didn't say if we had Luka, he said out-talented, meaning I don't think we're a Luka away from the Western Conference Finals and before. So I'm going to hang that over you, that you there's need to be other moves. I'm also going to throw out there that, yeah, I could go someplace else. If I see a better destination that is closer to winning, where I can go join and jump up and be that difference maker to win a championship, I will be that guy. I don't think it's any coincidence that he chose to do this right around the beginning of the Eastern Conference Finals after the Knicks' big comeback against the Cavaliers to take game one, because you know that's where he wants to end. If he could end anywhere else, it's Cleveland, where I might be able to take this team over the top. It is back in the East. The East is easier. And if not, I can easily say, I went home for my final year, and I evade all of the criticism that comes to great players who don't know how to end it, meaning they don't know what strings to pull to make sure they're walking off at the highest level. Aaron Rodgers has figured that out. LeBron James's comments on this podcast, out-talented, I'm going to take some time to make my call, means I'm going to make it look like it's my call no matter what it's going to be. Again, he is Aaron Rodgers. He is Aaron Rodgersing the hell out of this situation.
1: Yeah, the one thing that Aaron Rodgers has that LeBron doesn't is quarterbacks rule all in the National Football League. And you look around in the Pittsburgh Steelers by hiring Mike McCarthy, it was presumed he was going to be there. We could have talk all these, everybody's doing their big thought pieces, and well, it wasn't an inevitability. Look what they did here. Whatever. Sure, they used it, a little known clause, to potentially give themselves some protection in the event that Aaron Rodgers wanted to play somewhere else. But where the hell else was he going to go unless he sat around and waited until in season to make a move and join a team after someone gets hurt? Or if somehow there's a setback to Patrick Mahomes or whatever, pick your quarterback from the board. But he always had the cards. LeBron doesn't have the cards with the Lakers. There's a lot of guys they have to look at for this roster to decide what they want to bring back. And there's a lot of free agents beyond him. And a lot of what they're able to do is dictated by, all right, what are we talking about reasonably for a contract with LeBron James? So he's got power. There's no question about it. But it directly affects what they can build around in terms of the waiting game, post-draft, post-free agency, whatever else. It's lunacy to think that you still say that. Of course, what are you going to come back and play for the minimum? We keep hearing reports that that's not the case.
0: Mm-hmm.
1: That's not what he's going to do. And if that's legitimately on the table, then cool. The Lakers can go and operate and just go get best of brand guys to fill out your 3-and-D, go get this, re-sign your shooter, decide whether Rui's staying or is he going to go sign a massive deal to go back somewhere else after a big run and go on down the line. Kennard, who played some big moments for you as well. Well, he's a free agent. Keep going down. What are you doing with Austin Reaves? Is he a sign and trade to where you go get some other bigger piece that may be more attractive for LeBron? Because remember, once upon a time, he loved Dalton Connect too.
0: Mm-hmm.
1: A guy who at this point doesn't get to lace up his shoes, let alone go into a meaningful minute in a basketball game. So, and you got that whole Bronny thing still going on there. Mm-hmm. But all of that to say, yes, he's got a couple of spots. Is he going to take Cleveland over? I mean, again, James Harden has a $42 million player option. You think he's opting out of it this time?
0: But it doesn't matter. Because if LeBron doesn't win, he can say, I went home and I stay I stay bulletproof from all the criticism.
1: And that's good in theory.
0: It's the same thing as Aaron Rodgers saying, this year is it for me. Because if Aaron Rodgers ends it and it's bad, he could say, well, I knew this was it. I gave it one final shot. And the optic would be, well, he tried. He played till they ripped the uniform off him. And he's going out before he absolutely falls off a cliff. And he wins the end of his career. They're both trying to win the end of their career.
1: No, but that's just it. Like, with Aaron Rodgers, he'll go into the ether. LeBron James is always part of every conversation. Even once he's 5 to 10 years retired. You're still talking about, is he the greatest here? Was he the greatest there? And whatever else. Aaron Rodgers was a guy who could have been, and we'll still talk about him as one of the guys who was one of the greatest to sling it. But it's in a much different conversation. All right, once he's gone, we move on. The machine rolls on. LeBron's his own cottage industry. But we know who he's married to.
0: Aaron Rodgers has kind of been his own cottage industry of drama for the last 5 years.
1: I mean, not quite the entire career,
0: but the last 5 years, he's made up for lost time.
1: I would just say this. In terms of the general fan, will Aaron Rodgers, could he be siphoned off and nobody ever really thought or talked about him again? Yes.
0: Yeah.
1: LeBron James is part of the fabric of our conversation.
0: Oh, yeah, because he's still going to stay involved in basketball.
1: But even if he doesn't, like, he's still part of all sorts of larger conversations. Aaron Rodgers becomes that guy threatened to retire for a long time.
0: No,
1: he was kind of weird. He's gone.
0: Oh, he's a guy, when he's gone, it's done. LeBron James, even if he's gone from the game and
1: he wants to be an actor, he wants to go hang out with Dave Chappelle on a farm in Ohio. I don't know. He's still part of every conversation we have, particularly when it comes down to the playoffs and championship runs, because he was there all the time.
0: Exit out by the Fresca. Exit Swollen Dome, the Jason Smith Show with my best friend, Mike Harmon. Time now to find out what's trending in the wide world of sports from someone who's got a lot in common with the movie Barbie. Because she's got pink headphones, it's Monty Bolaños.
1: Hey, Barbie.
2: Yes, I'm an idiot, Jason.
0: Okay.
2: I'm just an idiot, and they work fine. I'm stupid.
0: Did I help you fix your pink headphones?
2: Yeah, no, you did, because you made me play with it again. You got what I'm saying? Because I'd given up.
0: Yeah.
2: And so, thanks to you, I went back, and then I realized I'm just an idiot. Idiot. But they have the week, right?
0: Did they have to be charged?
2: No.
0: Did you turn off your headphones and turn them back on?
2: No, I just didn't. I just didn't plug it in right.
0: Okay, sure. All right.
2: Put it all the way in.
0: Yeah.
2: But they work.
0: Okay,
2: they
0: congratulations.
1: You just gave you three drops.
0: I'm a problem solver. Those are three drops by Monty
2: Without an adapter. 100%.
0: Yes.
2: Without an adapter.
0: Very good.
2: Yeah, so
0: problem solver.
2: Problem solver.
0: As Harmon likes to say, adding value.
1: That might have been your biggest value add of the day.
2: That, I agree. Absolutely. The best part of his day was helping me out with my headphones. Maybe best part of his day after helping me with the headphones is the Knicks win.
0: I really liked helping you. I really liked the Knicks win better.
2: I don't know.
0: I'm just being honest. I like the Knicks win better.
2: We'll ask you again in an hour. See how you feel.
1: But that's
0: all right, sure.
1: Who needed a little bit of help?
2: Just a smidge. Just a little
1: Knicks
2: bit.
1: Knicks were just fine without you.
2: They absolutely were. The Knicks defeated the Cavs 109-93 in game 2 of the Eastern Conference Finals. Josh Hart with the playoff career high, 26 points and 7 assists, came out to that post-game interview with Carl Anthony Towns eating pizza. That's right. That's how you do it, Josh Hart. Mm-hmm. We love pizza out here. Mm-hmm. New York shot 52.
0: Josh Hart eating pizza. Caitlin Clark was eating Uncrustables last night on the bench.
2: That's the way to go. Did you see she wrote a book? Okay, we'll get to that. New York shot 52% from the field. All starters ended in double digits. Donovan Mitchell for Cleveland had 26 points in the loss. Game 3 between the Thunder and the Spurs is going to be on Friday. Dylan Harper and De'Aaron Fox for San Antonio are listed as questionable because of their injuries. For OKC, Jalen Williams listed as questionable because of his hamstring injury. NBA on Prime reported earlier today that Clippers assistant Jeff Van Gundy is a finalist for the Portland head coaching job. I don't like that. In baseball, the A's currently are tied with the Angels at 2 apiece, top of the 8th inning in LA. Diamondbacks trying to win 5 in a row, and right now they lead the Rockies 1-0, top of the 8th inning there. Blue Jays split the 4-game series against the Yankees, coming out on top today, 2-0. When it comes to the Stanley Cup playoffs, the Canadians outscored the Hurricanes 6-2 in Game 1 of the East Final, handing Carolina their first loss of the postseason. Sad news out of NASCAR as two-time Series Cup champion Kyle Busch passed away today at the age of 41. It was announced today that he was hospitalized earlier in the day as a result of a severe illness 3 days before he was set to compete at the Coca-Cola 600. No cause of death was given. As we move on to the NFL, reigning NFL MVP Matthew Stafford and the Rams have reached an agreement today on a one-year, $55 million extension. Lions and Pro Bowl linebacker Jack Campbell have agreed to terms on a four-year, $81 million contract extension. And Giants GM Joe Shane has agreed to terms on a multi-year extension to keep him working with John Harbaugh for years to come.
3: Thanks, Monty. Congratulations, Joe Shane. Thanks, Monty.
2: Jess.
0: Coming up next, the Knicks have a 2-game-to-none lead in the Eastern Conference Final. And the reason I continue to say Knicks in 4 is because there's one problem the Cavaliers are not going to be able to solve going back home. What is it? We'll tell you next right here, Fox.
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0: Sports Radio, the Jason Smith Show with my best friend, Mike Harmon. Yeah. Knicks over the Cavaliers, 109-93. The Knicks lead the NBA Eastern Conference Finals 2-0. We've talked a lot about the Knicks so far, but now, okay. Cavaliers going home, down 2-0. And the biggest reason why I continue to say Knicks in 4, right? I told you before the series, after third quarter, they were down 20. I still said Knicks in 4. Knicks in 4. The one problem they're not going to solve is the James Harden problem. It was enough that in game one, you watched him get torched defensively, did not have a great game. Okay, here's game two, and James Harden was okay. He was okay. Didn't shoot particularly well. Also, 2 assists tonight. He was sort of invisible. And that problem is not resolving itself, right? Mm-mm. Because we've talked about James Harden. We've talked about playoff Harden for years, right? And when I heard Doris Burke talking about it today, the beginning of the game, I'm going, oh, Doris Burke must listen to the show, because the beginning of the game says, you know, James Harden tends to get tired in games. You wonder about the stress of playing every other day. I'm going, oh, wow, you listened to the show, because we've been saying this for a long time. You get to the Eastern Conference Finals and a 37-year-old player who is playing every other day, what happens? What happened to Chris Paul in the NBA Finals against the Bucks 4 years ago when it looked like the Suns were going to win and suddenly Chris Paul did hit the brakes really early. Last round, he had a really bad first 2 games, energized at home, had a really good next 3 games, had a bad next 2 games. Now he's had a really bad first 2 games. This is 4 bad games in a row for James Harden. He's not going to suddenly find the fountain of youth. He's not going to suddenly find a way to start hitting from 3. The Knicks know how to defend him, and they're not allowing him to foul bait, and that's the biggest thing, because at this point, James Harden is exhausted, because this is who James Harden has been his whole career. He's a great player. You get to the playoffs, he plays pretty well. Then he gets tired at the end of games, and then as he gets older, he gets tired at the end of series. That's what it is for James Harden, and that's where he is right now. Like, this is a guy that you would think, hey, if he was 26, 27, okay, no, Harden's bad game, bounce back, but he got to the free throw line 3 times tonight, right? He's not been that guy. He was that guy in the series for a couple of games on and off against the Pistons, but he's not that guy anymore. And the Cavaliers rely on him to be their second best offensive player behind Donovan Mitchell. And when you're doing that, that's not a recipe for success. When you're relying on someone 37 years old to be your next best offensive weapon, guess what? Point to me a team that's going to fall short at some point.
1: Yeah.
0: And that's not going to solve itself when they go back to Cleveland.
1: Yeah, you and I have talked about him. I mean, look, we since 2014, right? We watched the evolution to where went away from being a massive scorer, which isn't diminished altogether, right? I mean, he's still top 10 all-time playoff scoring. We talked about that mark passing Steph Curry last week, but the idea that he became more of a facilitator. You saw the assists per game number go through the roof to where several straight years he was in double-digit assists per game. But the other part is that you're playing so many heavy minutes, owing to a conversation we had a little earlier tonight as this game was wrapping up, was for the course of the season to get to the level that they did in the Eastern Conference meant he was playing 37 a night, 40 a night, and grinding out. And it's not like you're getting long stretches where he gets to sit, particularly in this series. He was minus 22 tonight. Didn't even need to be hunted in the same way that he was in game one. But here, he's just ineffective from pillar to post, playing every other night. They didn't get the extra day off between the last series and this one. Why? Because you couldn't get the job done until the final throws. And now you're in the way the conference finals work. It's every other night, and you've got a team that's relentless in the Knicks. They're going to harass you as much as they can, and as much as we may malign the defensive efforts of Cat or Brunson individually, as a team, they bring enough bodies at you to make you work. And on the defensive end, he's having to work, and you're just watching him look like he's stuck in mud trying to go through. He doesn't have the explosiveness to the rim. You know, it's the I can do that once a quarter maybe with any kind of juice. And the step back isn't as crisp either, right? Guys are closing out on him easier than they normally do. So as we get towards this series, you know, early in this game, it was great because the bigs took over. So maybe it took a little bit off him. Unfortunately, he had nothing left to add when it finally ended. You could look at the points are fine, but 6 of 15 from the field. 2 assists, no turnovers. So, I mean, there's your one bright, shining light. But how can you rest him for 48 hours to where he's more effective? I don't think you've got an answer there.
0: Yeah, I mean, if I would say if the Cavaliers had some sort of lineup adjustment they could make where Harden doesn't have to be that guy, but I mean, he's already your primary ball handler. He's taken on such a big role since you traded for him. You're not just suddenly going to go find somebody. That's why that's not going to resolve itself. Knicks in 4.
1: I still liked sad Jason that first hour the other night, though. Like, it was a decided turn.
0: Oh, I could give you a little bit of sad Jason.
1: I mean, that's sad Jason.
0: Yeah.
1: I had several people comment. It's like, your guy. And then it flipped.
0: We got more big NBA stuff. Plus, I can give you a little bit of sad Jason to balance all of this out next right here. Fox.
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28: Matthew.
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33: The New York Knicks defeated the Cleveland Cavaliers 109-93 in Game 2 of the Eastern Conference Finals. Josh Hart with a playoff career high 26 points and 7 assists. New York shot 52% from the field. All starters ended in double digits. Donovan Mitchell for Cleveland had 26 points in the loss. In the Stanley Cup playoffs, the Canadiens outscored the Hurricanes 6-2 in Game 1 of the East Final, handing Carolina their first loss of the postseason. In Major League Baseball, the A's and the Angels are tied at 2 apiece. It's the top of the ninth inning in L.A., bottom of the eighth inning in Arizona, where the Diamondbacks and the Rockies are tied at 1 apiece. Diamondbacks have won 4 in a row. The Blue Jays and the Yankees split their 4-game series after the Blue Jays blanked the Yankees today 2-0. And in the NFL, MVP Matthew Stafford and the Rams have reached an agreement on a 1-year, $55 million extension. I'm Monty Bolaños.
31: This is the
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2: It counts, it counts, it counts. Tonight, it counted over and over for Josh Hart and the Knicks. They beat the Cavaliers 109-93, 2-0 lead going back to Cleveland. Joining us now on the hotline, I believe he has escaped the throng and the crowd outside of Madison Square Garden. Knicks insider, longtime friend of the show. You can follow him on Twitter at Schmeelk, S-C-H-M-E-E-L-K, John Schmeelk. What's happening, man? How are you?
5: What's up, boys? So I wonder who's enjoying this series less so far, Cavs fans or Mike Harmon?
2: Ooh, or Tom Thibodeau. Don't forget. Don't forget. There's Tibbs.
5: No, all jokes aside, I bet you Thibodeau's rooting his ass off for these guys. I really think he is.
2: Well, the one thing I would see would be if he was coaching instead of Kenny Atkinson, it might be closer.
5: It might be. And look, guys, here's the funny thing about this game. You know, I was in the Garden on Tuesday and it was euphoric. This was like the Knicks played their B-plus game. And they still managed to win by 16 points. Like, that's where this team is now. They're playing, they've raised their level so well that they're not even playing their best ball, and they're still beating these teams by like 15, 16 points. Like, it's crazy how well this Knicks team is playing right now.
2: All right, let me ask you this. As you walk through a throng of Knicks fans and they're chanting Knicks in four, do you A, join in, or B, say, shut up, it's not done yet?
5: I don't yell shut up, it's not done yet, but I'm thinking but I'm thinking shut up, it's not done yet. Because look, I would be very surprised if the Knicks don't win this series. I figured it was either Knicks in five or Knicks in six. Remember, you guys, look, the Cavs missed a ton of open shots in this game. Sam Merrill shot like 1 of 8 from three, and they were good looks. He's gonna make some of those. The Cavs still got to the line over 30 times in this game. Josh Hart's not gonna play as well as he did today every game this series. So I bet the Cavs will win one in Cleveland, but I think the Knicks will wrap this up in five or six. I just think they're the better overall team. They're deeper. They have too many guys that could hurt you. The Cavs don't have enough answers, and I think in the end, the Knicks are going to figure out a way to win the series and go to the NBA Finals.
2: Now, let's be honest. The only reason you're saying Knicks in five or Knicks in six is because on Twitter, when you were breaking down the series and who guarded who, I said, yeah, Knicks in four, and you said to me, don't get cocky. And I'm thinking, Knicks in four. Knicks in four.
5: That sounds like something I would say.
2: Yeah.
5: The funny thing, I am getting absolutely like Knicks fans are all coming after me now. This 6 or 7 minutes into the game, and when the Knicks called their first timeout, I tweeted out, you need to take Josh Hart out of this game. I've seen enough. And fans are like, oh, what a bad take. Oh, you don't know. Look how bad you look now. I'm like, guys, he played like crap for the first 7 minutes of the game. They took him out 2 minutes later. They brought him back in and he played great. No one's saying never play Josh Hart, but when they're not guarding him with anybody and Jared Allen's completely mucking up the offense for the first 7 minutes of the game, it's okay to take Josh Hart out for a little while, try something different, then go back to him later. The Knicks did that, and it worked. This Josh Hart is a resilient guy that has a set of you-know-what and just knows how to come up big in big spots.
2: Well, the thing is, for this game, too, they didn't even have to activate Brunson in the fourth. I mean, it was still there.
5: He had 2 points in the first half. And look, I think about 7 minutes ago, I was at the game with my buddy. I turned to him. I said, look, now they're going to try to get Brunson on Harden or Brunson in one-on-one situations. They did. And to Brunson's credit, when the Cavs sent that second guy at him, he didn't force shots. He just found the open guy, whether it was OG Anunoby or Mikal Bridges or Josh Hart. And those guys made shots. Just look at the balanced scoring. I think, you have five guys that scored over 15 points in this game. It was really good team ball offensively.
2: You know, it's something we talked about, John, after the game was over, is that, you know, there's all these different reasons. Why are the Knicks here right now? We've seen them kind of the same core the last couple of years. And I could tell you the biggest thing is that go back and look at the end of Knicks playoff games the last couple of years, where no matter what kind of lead they had, the other team would always get back into it because the Knicks offense would bog down because they would sit around and it would be a Brunson make or miss on basically every possession down the stretch. And so it was, can the Knicks hold on? They're up 15, but can they hold on? They're up 10, can they hold on? That's not the case anymore. Like the Knicks, when they get up 15-20, it's a 15 or 20 or 30 point win. Like this is no longer watching an offense at the end of games get stagnant with guys get tired and you're still wondering if Karl Anthony Towns can get involved and does Jalen Brunson have enough? Like that's the biggest difference. You watch pop in a tape from last year, the Knicks at this time to this year at this time, and you would say it's the same players, but it's a different team.
5: Yeah, and I think you got to credit two guys for that. One is Mike Brown, because I think, and look, I wasn't really upset they fired Thibodeau. I was surprised. I think he's a good coach, and I think whoever, you know, signs him as their coach will end up becoming a good team right away. But they decide to hire Mike Brown for the upside, and I think the varied offense that he's kind of put in over the course of the year where they can attack and win in different ways, I think is paying dividends now where they've been able to quickly adjust when teams are doing things that in the past would give the Knicks a lot of trouble. And I think the other guy that you got to give him credit to was Jalen Brunson. He was asked in the post-game press conference, I think it was after game one or before game two, I forget. And they asked him about, you know, after scoring all those points, he ended up, you know, passing the ball. And Karl Anthony Towns has been the hub. And he goes, guys, look, I'm not a star. And I want to win. And that's more important than me getting my points. And I think the way he's played this postseason shows that, you know, that's not just, you know, player speak at the podium. He really believes it. And I think we've seen that with the way he's played in this postseason, and a credit to him.
4: All right, James Harden, word association. Where are we at here?
5: Fat?
4: It's just it looked like he was in mud today.
5: James Harden is he's a tough watch. He's a very talented player. I was talking to a buddy of mine who covers the Cavs and does a talk show out there in Cleveland. And he actually asked me after the game tonight, he goes, John, who's the guy on a team that you rooted for that you just couldn't stand and you just hated watching him play, but you had to root for him because he's on your team? And obviously he was talking about Harden. And, you know, I'm like, A-Rod? I guess that would be like the closest thing to that, maybe. But look, it's ugly basketball. He doesn't defend. He tries to foul bait. It's just not fun basketball. And I think if he's going to, you know, he's their second option now. I thought Donovan Mitchell was pretty good today, though he didn't do much late in the game. I didn't think Harden was terrible, but when you have a guy that just can't move his feet anymore and he's over the hill and he's not in the best shape, you know, I just think it's very tough to win with him at his age and the way he plays.
2: Well, and that's the thing, is we talked about this a few minutes ago, is that that's not going to solve itself going back to Cleveland. Like, this has been his whole career has been, he's a great player, right, but at the end of games, he's tired. And now that he's 37 at the end of a long playoff run, he's tired. And the Cavaliers, when he joined the team, I don't think the Cavaliers thought, well, he's going to come in and be our number two behind Donovan Mitchell, but that's exactly what he's become. Primary ball handler, the guy they account for all their offense outside of Mitchell. And when you're not getting that, like, there's nobody magically going to come to the rescue here and score 25 or 30 in a game that's going to complement Mitchell. Like, that problem's not going to solve itself just going back to Cleveland.
5: Yeah, because that's the only way he knows how to play, right? Like, Mikal Bridges is coming here, right? He's the fourth option. He's able to contribute even though he's not the guy with the ball. Harden doesn't know I don't think he's capable with this skill set anymore to play off the ball, to play that way, to contribute without the ball in his hands. It's just not the way he's ever played basketball. So I'm with you. That problem's not going to solve itself. And I don't think Mobley took a shot in the second half of this game, which is crazy when he's supposed to be your second best player. So look, I expect the Cavs to come out in game three and play a lot better. I expect them to make more shots. They have not shot the ball well from three. And I would not be surprised if the Cavs figure out to win game three, maybe, you know, or game four, probably not both. But I do expect Cleveland to come out. They've shown some real fortitude this postseason, what they did late in that series against Detroit. So I would expect we're going to see probably Cleveland's best effort in game three. But frankly, if the Knicks play their best game, I still don't think the Cavs can beat them, to be totally honest with you.
4: Now, baseball players notoriously superstitious and really believing in, you know, hexes, hoaxes, whatever. How much do you place on, you know, Danhausen uncursing the Knicks for their 9 straight playoff wins?
5: I keep seeing this, and I did see the social media video. I have no idea what the context of that person is. I have just absolutely no idea. So sure, it's all him. Old man says thumbs up. You do your thing, man.
2: He's on Twitter @Schmeel.
6: H-M-E-E-L-K, Nick Sinshine and John Schmielk. 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John, as always, buddy, appreciate it, man. We'll talk to you as the series goes on. Have fun.
5: All right, sounds good, guys. Anytime. Happy to do it.
7: See you, brother. Good to talk to you.
6: Yeah, whatever he's done. Yes. Whatever.
7: I like that little guy with the painted face.
6: Yes. Whoever that is. Is that the Undertaker? Yeah, I love him. He's great. He's put the curse on the Cavaliers. And, you know, here's the thing about Danhausen, right?
7: Like, yeah.
6: Like, you would think that after he uncursed the Mets and that didn't work, that, like, ESPN or other entities would go, yeah, I don't know about you cursing. You don't have a great track record here. You tried to uncurse the Mets and they're just as bad. Like, we can't have you come on here and curse a team, but proving that, hey, let me come on and prove myself. Well, okay. Now look at the Knicks. They're 6 wins away from the NBA championship.
7: Proof of concept now. I mean, you're talking about number 2 in merch.
6: Mm-hmm.
7: In a feud that was already started before this with noted Cavs fan The Miz.
6: Mm-hmm. Oh, yeah.
7: Happy anniversary, yeah. Real World, today. Yeah. It's released all those years ago. But, you know, so they've got that, and Stephen A has embraced it, whatever. So Danhausen having his run.
6: He's like,
7: but
6: right.
7: 9-0 since he uncursed him by
6: really
7: getting
6: good.
7: Human monies.
6: I don't think since he uncursed the Mets they've won 9 games.
7: They won today, though.
6: They did win today. Again, it made it interesting in the 9th, but that's okay.
7: Yeah, I got to go back and look at how deep he got into the uncursing, because he really leaned into the uncursing of the Knicks. He's got the jersey. He's showing up courtside. They're doing all sorts of stuff. Yeah.
6: You want to know how crazy I am right now with the Knicks, right? Want how crazy
7: you're going to paint your face.
6: Watching. Oh, no, no,
7: and
6: no.
7: And call yourself
6: no.
7: Jasonhausen.
6: No, don't. I just keep thinking of Monsters Inc. Let's go to Harryhausen's. Is that when I'm watching the Mets play today, 9th inning, Devin Williams comes in, gives up a double in the 9th inning, and now I'm all like, great. The run's going to come in. They're going to tie. They're going to lose this game. And I started thinking to myself, like, do I want to waste whatever rooting karma, whatever power I have for the rest of this game, and then maybe the Knicks need that little bit extra against the Cavs tonight, and they don't have it because I used it up against the
7: Mets.
6: So
7: what you're saying is you're one and done.
6: I'm watching the game, and I'm going, I'm going to watch this much more clinically, and whatever happens in this 9th inning is fine. And I just simply just watched the 9th inning, and Devin Williams closed it out, got a ground out to second to end it. Okay, very good. And I felt good because I'm like, okay, the Mets still won, and I didn't have to waste any karma for the Knicks tonight, so I was all ready to go.
7: Conservation of energy. You got
6: to
7: feel the flow.
6: Because I think there's
7: what did Kevin Nealon say in Happy Gilmore?
6: There's only so much energy out there. Like, I don't think there's endless amounts of energy. I think there's only so much energy out there when it comes to a certain situation.
7: You only have so much chi.
6: You take energy away from you put energy towards something. You're taking it away from something else.
7: No, that's it. You put all the positivity towards one thing. You may not have enough in reserves.
6: Right. See, exactly.
7: You might be spent.
6: You see what I'm saying?
7: And then you needed round 2 later on tonight.
6: Yeah.
7: And it didn't happen.
6: No. Well, listen, tonight I had the Mets, yes. I had the Knicks, yes. Hurricanes were a no. Okay, I'm not going to get everything. Just the fact that two of my favorite teams are playing in the conference finals, I'm like, okay, this is a gift.
7: What did Meatloaf say all those years ago?
6: 2 out of 3 ain't bad. If I get 2 out of 3 every night, the rest of the... what would happen? If I get 2 out of 3 every night... The rest of the NBA playoffs, could that result in a Knicks NBA Finals win and a Carolina Hurricanes Finals win and the Mets getting back to .500?
7: Ooh, now you're talking.
6: Could
7: about
6: I get all three of those things?
7: At the 2 out of 3. You got to see which dates they all three play on.
6: Yeah. If I get 2 out of 3 every night, could I get all three of those things? I mean, I'm real. I'm asking for a lot.
7: No, but, that is.
6: But
7: that is
6: I would
7: lot.
6: Just say, hey, look at what I've been going through the last
7: that's
6: 15
7: a lot
6: years
7: to
6: of the Jets.
7: Sports gods.
6: Okay, like, you've given me nothing for 15 years of the Jets. So you kind of owe me.
7: That's
6: here.
7: A lot of ass.
6: You kind of owe me.
7: This is like making the deal down at the crossroads. Something's coming up short here.
6: No, I kind of feel like when Henry Hill went to Paulie Sorvino and said, hey, you know, you kind of owe me. I've given you my whole life. And then
7: 3,200 bucks
6: for a lifetime. No, you kind of owe me, Paulie. All right. Guess what, Paulie? I'm pointing to you.
7: You're going to
6: I'm a regular schnook. That look, though. I mean, there's looks in a movie that scare me. And they're most of them in horror movies, like whether it was, you know, Jason Unmatched or something else. But that look that Paul Sorvino gives in the courtroom when Ray Liotta identifies. Like, he identifies Jimmy, and Jimmy just kind of gives that smile. Like, yeah. Yeah,
7: right, whatever.
6: But that look from Paulie, whereas like you, if I could kill you with my bare hands right now, I would. Like that's a look right there. That's the look that Jalen Brunson's given people every single second on the court the last couple of nights. He's giving that Paulie Sorvino Goodfellas look when he was in court going to prison for the rest
7: of his life. Meanwhile, Kenny Atkinson's Joe Pesci walking into the house going, oh, no.
6: Hey, do they have any more timeouts that didn't carry over to game three? Did he use them all tonight? Do you know?
7: You might have a couple left.
6: Can you check?
7: The game got out of sorts, so I don't think he called them all.
6: I mean,
7: although he did empty the bench. A lot of guys in the box score today.
6: The Cavs might have like 17 or 18 timeouts for game three. Like, that's going to be a lot, man.
7: Shameful. Shameful. To the point where Josh Hart was mocking you by eating pizza at the podium.
6: Exit Alba de Fresca, exit Swollen Dome. Jason Smith, Mike Harmon live from the Fox Sports Radio Studios. Coming up next, we'll get to more about pizza at the podium.
7: Pizza!
6: There is a big food conversation to have, plus we remember an absolute legend. That's next right here. Jason and Mike, Fox Sports Radio.
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1: Jason Smith Show presents Geese.
0: Our house band. Yo, by the way, I tell you, my daughter loves, because she knows, because she's listening enough now to know that, oh, Dad, you made Geese your house band. That's so cool. I'm like, I didn't do it. Tyshirt did it. And we kind of just do it as a gag, which I think is why this band is together. It's a gag.
1: It's what the people want.
2: I had one that was organic and legitimate. It's been rejected roundly since 2014. Instead, this sad, I want to be Nick Cave, but I'm not.
0: I mean, I feel like I could be a rock star. If this band can make it and that guy can make it, like, I could be a rock star.
1: Stop, Jason.
0: Because I could go, go New York, go New York, go. I'd sound just as well. I sound just as good as a guy. I sound just as good.
2: We get emo Jason Mason.
0: Yeah, there you go. Yeah. I could do that. I could. Well, I got to grow hair so I could have it just hang over my eyes.
2: Yeah, you could get a wig,
0: and I could shoegaze and do all the, you know, just be real. All my words are like unintelligible. Like, I'm kind of like Eddie Vedder, except a slower Eddie Vedder.
2: Well, I mean, between Eddie Vedder and Kurt Cobain, I mean, Nick Cave, Bob Dylan. I mean, there's plenty of guys where it's like, how do we really interpret what they're actually saying?
0: Make sure Tyshirt knows you said Nick Cave and not Nick Cage. Okay?
1: I think he said Nick Cage.
0: No, he said Nick Cave. Nick Cave.
1: Jason, why'd you lie to America?
0: What do you mean,
1: lie
0: to America?
1: You said two things incorrectly.
0: What's
1: one,
0: that?
1: You could be a rock star, and two, you could grow hair.
0: I could be a rock star. I didn't say where I could grow hair.
1: Oh.
0: But maybe, like,
2: whoa,
0: I would.
2: Whoa,
0: well,
2: whoa,
0: maybe I would do something.
2: Show.
0: Well, maybe I would do something crazy, and then all of my hair would grow back. I mean, I could do that.
2: He might
0: that.
2: Have a supplement for that.
1: I do.
0: Hey, I've seen people on TV do that. I've seen people on sports shows do that. I could do it. Why not?
1: Jason?
0: Yeah.
1: Batana oil. Put it on your head every night.
0: All right. Is that what Urlacher used, Harmon?
2: Up and down the billboards of the the 55.
0: Hey,
2: yeah, there you go. Stevenson Expressway as I walk by. Oh. Yeah, there you go.
0: A couple of minutes here. Obviously, one of the biggest stories of the day, and it's a shocker, and it's an awful, awful story. NASCAR icon Kyle Busch, two-time Cup Series champion. He won more races across all the sports, three national series, than any driver in history. Passed away very suddenly today at the age of 41. Now, if you remember, and I remember

0: dealing with a very intense medical situation. He was testing in the Chevrolet racing simulator in North Carolina yesterday when he became unresponsive, was transported to a hospital in Charlotte, and he passed away earlier today. Again, it's a shock for everybody in the NASCAR family, the sportsman. The guy was still a big star, 41 years old, and I don't know that there's any part of the story that's not just shock for everybody involved right now.
1: Yeah, it's one I, with FoxSports.com, I used to write regular NASCAR columns, and you'd have access to some of the drivers, and Kyle Busch, he was a guy that had his battles with other drivers. You saw Dale Earnhardt Jr. speak out and release a statement earlier, but he was a guy that every time he was on the track, I mean, he was trying to win, right? There was no, hey, I'm just trying to place and you know, keep my points. It was, I'm going to be aggressive. He actually won the truck series EcoSave 200 at Dover this last week, and when they asked him, and this is the thing that it's just chilling and always that remembrance of, you know, take advantage of your days, he goes, I always savor it because you never know when it's going to be the last one.
0: Yeah.
1: And the look on his face in that moment, because he'd already had the medical issue the prior weekend, as you said, getting the shot and the doctor at the bus. And there's video of him with his kid on a go-kart track 2 days ago, laughing it up and having fun. You just don't know. 41 years old, just an absolute shame. And for the NASCAR community, you know how tight-knit it is. And, you know, you're Knicks fans. We watch them in the streets. I mean, that's the allegiance of the fans to their drivers in the NASCAR, F1, all those series. It's a different mentality and fandom. So I feel, and my heart goes out for the family and for the team and for all of those fans. Just that loss is so huge.
0: Yeah, the Carolina Hurricanes had a moment of silence for him before their game tonight in the Eastern Conference Final. Like, look, and I just kind of have, obviously, like a layman's knowledge and following of NASCAR and big events, big races, but Kyle Busch is one of those guys where, you know, he was, had to try to compare him, like he was a guy that just wanted to win. Mm-hmm. Like he had a very Kobe Bryant Mamba type mentality that he wanted to win, and he didn't care if he ruffled feathers. He would get into arguments and disagreements post race. He was very brash when he jumped on the scene early in the 2000s. Like, but he was, and you see a lot of people saying, boy, he was a racer. He was a racer. That's the equivalent of say he wanted to win. Like he didn't care anything else out there. But when I get in my car, I want to win. Right. When Kobe stepped on the floor, he wanted to win. And that's kind of Kyle Busch, and that's kind of his legacy. And he was still winning now. A couple of top 10 finishes this year. Last time he won, I think, was in like 2023. But you know, a couple of top 10 finishes this year, and he was still competing at a high, still young enough to compete at a high level in NASCAR. And just, I mean, I don't know that anybody is anything but shocked right now. And with the desire to want to know what happened, there's also that desire of, I don't want to know what happened, because it's just going to be even more, whatever it is, it's going to be more heartbreaking than it's enough to say we lost him at 41. Now we're going to find out the reason. Cause you know, this doesn't happen to people. It's like, what is it? What happened? Was it something from the race last weekend? Was it something that was undetected? Like, yeah, everybody wants to know what happened, but I don't know that anybody wants to know the answers. It's going to be a really difficult, it's just going to be heartbreaking.
1: No. And that's the thing, right? This morning I saw the news that he'd been hospitalized, and you know, your heart goes out again owing to the video that we'd seen, and you had the track, you know, cockpit audio that had been released, so that, okay, you want him to meet you on the track at your car, or you wanted at, you know, the shot by the bus, like, nah, just get it to the bus, but let's make it fast, kind of thing. And less than 2 weeks later, he's gone.
0: Age
1: 41, just that fast. So remember, lightning fast. You know, hug your people, tell them you love them, all of that stuff. You never know how quickly circumstances change. But this is one that, you know, just resonates, man. Just I just remember I was doing all those columns and work in NASCAR. We did a lot with Fox and the fantasy game, and they gave me great access. And he was one of the guys that was very quick to get to a microphone.
0: Mm. Oh, like, yeah,
1: you need a quote? I got you.
0: Yeah, he was fun, right? Man. He was fun.
1: Because it lines up, right? His first race win was 2005. That was when I was really doing a lot with that. And so he was, you can go back and find old archive columns. I mean, there's a lot of quotes from Kyle Busch from back in the day.
0: Yeah.
1: So
0: I mean, look,
1: this one hits a little different.
0: NASCAR had its big breakthrough. Like I would say this, Richard Petty was the first star, and Dale Sr. was kind of the conduit.

0: to get us to the level of NASCAR when its popularity exploded in the mid to late 90s and the 2000s and to where NASCAR goes today. And the best part of NASCAR is that, you know, it was okay. For NASCAR was how do we capitalize? And I remember back in the early 2000s meetings about how to capitalize on NASCAR and how it is. And the NASCAR racers look like, you know, people next door, right? Like that's what it is. Like it's not, you're not chiseled athletes. You're not, you know, you're draw, you know, it's not watching a guy like, look at LeBron when he's 18. He looks like a guy, he looks like a Greek god that he's carved out of granite, right? And I remember all the meetings they would have. How does NASCAR continue to capitalize on their new popularity? And it was always about the personality of the drivers. And he said that was the big thing, was always let's push to that. And Kyle Busch came on this and he was that guy. Yeah. Like he was the personification of what a NASCAR driver was. A guy, take no prisoners guy. Like anybody who watched Days of Thunder and thought, well, is this what NASCAR is? Like that's kind of, you know, and his nickname was Rowdy. Like it was, you know, like Rowdy Gaines. And it's just so shocking to see this, that he was that guy and he won for so long and still competing at a high level. I mean, it's heartbreaking. And I know, like, I feel like wanting to know what's next. It's like going back to, and I know we go back to this instance from a couple of weeks ago. Maybe it had nothing to do with it. But maybe it had something to do with it. But the fact that I wasn't feeling good at the end of this race and I was still, you know, I still needed a shot from the doctor, but he was still going around and doing a lot of things.
1: He still won the truck race. Like, I mean, that's the thing, right?
0: It's like, yes.
1: It's insane.
0: It's, I mean, I like I said, like, is it going to be something that was medically undetected? Was it something where it was a reaction to something? Like, I mean, there's not going to be any answer that's going to help anybody. It's just, it's an absolute tragedy. And I mean, everybody's in shock and look, he was just 41 years old. He was a great winner and you're seeing everybody talk about him and say wonderful things about him. And it was a moment that just hit you like, whoa, especially if you're just kind of following along with sports every day, knowing, oh yeah, they just said he was sick. He was going to miss a race. He was just sick.
1: Right.
0: He was going to sick and he's in the hospital. Okay. When you hear somebody sick and they're like, oh, okay, well, you think, okay, they have some kind.
1: Well, we've had guys that just need a hydration issue.
0: Yeah, it could be anything.
1: You know, cold, maybe an allergy medication or something where a little bit of an adverse reaction, whatever the case may be, as we're in the summer season and you're out and about. But yeah, it's this one, just seeing the quotes from the other contemporaries and again, you know, thinking about the NASCAR community. I mean, this was one of their leaders for a long time.
2: Yeah.
1: Good or bad. I mean, they had their battles.
0: Yeah.
1: And that's why Dale Earnhardt Jr. and others stepping forward, because I mean his dad was that guy.
0: Yes.
1: Before he tragically passed on the course. But like his dad was that guy that rubbed people the wrong way, would have a one-liner here and there. And
0: well, his nickname was the Intimidator.
1: Right. The Intimidator. Yeah. He gave nothing. And then Kyle Busch, that's the way he raced. It was the same thing. And then he had the good quote, like whether it was all his head or he had a good PR person behind him. Hey, here's a good one-liner for you. I mean, he was good with the quote. And all of those guys, Tony Stewart on down the line, they all capitalized on those rivalries. And now today we wait for answers as to, you know, this loss of life.
0: You know, and to finish here with the Dale Jr. quote, because that's the one that just makes your heart melt, is that, you know, they had their issues over their career. And his quote today said, you know, he acknowledged that it was a really challenging existence with Busch for a long time. But he said, hey, they had, you know, solved everything. And his quote, I was super eager for us to get on better terms. But it was he who made the effort for that to be possible. You saw that and you go, wow, that's really something to say about a guy that you disagreed with so much for so long. And, you know, what can you, you know, what better terms can you be on after you didn't get along with somebody for so long? But to say, you know, no, he made it possible for us to get along, for this to happen at the end like that, that just makes you absolutely melt.
1: Like you think of the number of incidences where they're rubbing and racing down towards the end of all those extra wins that might have been on Earnhardt Jr.'s tally when it's all said and done. When you're talking about the all-time greats, Kyle Busch was that guy that caused a few wrecks along the way, but certainly cost Dale Jr. a bunch of wins. So, you know, to see that quote really just speaks volumes.
0: The Jason Smith Show with Mike Harmon live from the Fox Sports Radio studios. Time now to find out what's trending in the wide world of sports from Monsi Bolaños. Monsi, what do you got for us tonight?
3: Well, guys, the NBA playoffs tonight, game two of the Eastern Conference Finals between the Knicks and the Cavs, and New York won it 109-93. New York shot 52% from the field. They had 32 assists. all starters ended in double digits, but it was Josh Hart who had a playoff career high of 26 points and 7 assists. James Harden had 0 turnovers. Donovan Mitchell had 26 points. It was not enough for Cleveland. When it comes to the Stanley Cup playoffs, the Canadiens, they defeated the Hurricanes 6-2, and it was game one of the East Final. This was Carolina's first loss of the postseason. They had won a franchise record 9 in a row, actually, if you count the last regular season game. But Hurricanes cannot win this one against the Canadians. In baseball, the games have officially wrapped up. The A's just held on to defeat the Angels in 10 innings. 3-2 was the final score in LA, while the Diamondbacks walked it off on a Corbin Carroll RBI single to beat the Rockies 2-1. Arizona has won 5 in a row. Blue Jays and Yankees split their 4-game series. Toronto today blanking New York 2-0. Braves outscored the Marlins 9-3. Mets defeated the Nationals 2-1. Pirates over the Cardinals 6-2, and the Guardians defeated the Tigers 3-1. In the NFL, reigning MVP Matthew Stafford and the Rams have reached an agreement today on a 1-year, $55 million extension. Stafford now has 2 years remaining on his deal with the Rams, and this upcoming season will be his 18th, while the Lions signed linebacker Jack Campbell to a 4-year contract extension. Giants and GM Joe Shane have agreed to terms on a multi-year extension to keep him working with John Harbaugh for years to come. And in the WNBA, the league did issue a warning to the Fever after star Caitlin Clark was not initially listed on the team's injury report, but was a late scratch because of back soreness shortly before their game on Wednesday. Clark is probable for Friday's game against the Valkyries. Back to the NBA, because tomorrow, Friday, Thunder and Spurs, game 3. Jalen Williams for OKC, questionable because of a hamstring injury. For San Antonio, De'Aaron Fox and Dylan Harper are questionable. Fox because of a sprained ankle. Harper is dealing with an adductor injury. Back to you guys.
0: Thanks a bunch, Monty.
3: Yes.
0: Every day I feel like things just get worse for Caitlin Clark. The next good, and she's having a great start to the year, but every day it's whether it's, the GMs would rather have Paige Beckers, which is insane. The coach just doesn't want to commend her with a good game when she has one. Now that the team may get sued because they didn't put her on the injury report, or maybe she was suspended because she was yelling at an assistant coach. Like every single day, I feel like if you thought the last couple of years were bad, like this is every single day is something awful for Caitlin Clark this year.
1: Well, what's interesting is that it now becomes that divide, and we'll see what's real, what's imagined of it. How much of it is the Fever? How much of it is Caitlin Clark? Right, in terms of her attitude as to where she is, it's awful hard not to get a little bit of a big head, you know, when you're put up as the savior of a league and one that gets you to the, you know, extension of the CBA and everything that went down, the private planes. You could check a bunch of boxes to whether that's part of the issue, because what you could always take someone and say, well, they're unavailable. Why? Sore back. That's okay. Is it sore because I'm carrying y'all, or is it sore because I'm really hurt? And there's no test that's going to confirm exactly how hurt I really am in that regard. So it is difficult. But yeah, the potential of a lawsuit for not following compliance about issuing that, and you're seeing the empty seats in the crowd, everything else. Yeah, there's a lot flowing out of this one.
0: Exit Ad Battafresca, Exit Swollen Dome, the Jason Smith Show with my best friend, Mike Harmon. Coming up next, something that Caitlin Clark has in common with the Knicks, what happened post-game for them tonight after beating the Cavaliers, and it's all got to do with food. That's next. Jason and Mike, Fox Sports Radio.
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1: Extra cockfights.
0: So, you know, we have no update on Edwin Diaz. There's
2: loose
0: no,
2: bodies.
0: There's no update on Edwin Diaz tonight.
3: Then they send me away.
2: Get after it, Supertramp.
0: A food conversation. Well, listen, let's just be logical, okay? A food conversation.
2: Okay.
0: With the last two nights in sports, where two big stars seen eating either during or after the game. Who won? Who won the eating of the food?
2: Does this include the mystery, like Scooby-Doo, that we're trying to solve?
0: No.
2: Or is this independent of that?
0: No, this is independent of that.
2: Oh, okay.
0: This is like when they do, you know, hey, who wore it better when you find two stars that wore the same dress within a week of each other?
2: Okay, cool.
0: Yeah. When they both get mad at the designer going, you said you didn't give it to anybody else. Well, I didn't know if you were going to wear the dress, so I gave it to Reese Witherspoon. Yeah, but Charlize Theron wore it the day before she did. Ah, I'm sorry.
2: No. This is like Vanilla Ice go ding, ding, ding. So they were close to the same dress, but you could see the stripe here goes 15 degrees that way as opposed to 20.
0: So last night, Caitlin Clark, DNP, and there's a lot of drama with that, which, you know, is an ever-evolving story, but didn't play and was eating Uncrustables.
2: Oh, okay.
0: On the sideline. Uncrustables, Caitlin Clark. Tonight, you had Josh Hart of the Knicks eating pizza at his post-game press conference. Do you approve of one or the other more? Are you more of the, I'd rather see Josh Hart eating pizza? That's what I would do. I wouldn't eat Uncrustables. No, I'm an Uncrustables guy. Where do you come down?
2: I would say this. Pizza, because you played and you earned it.
0: Caitlin Clark didn't earn Uncrustables?
2: Not yesterday, no.
0: Really? So she doesn't have the right to eat?
2: You get nothing.
0: You don't get to eat?
2: No. Not in public. I mean, unless Uncrustables are paying you. But today it was interesting because you had the official peanut butter and jelly of the NFLPA became jams.
0: Okay.
2: Not Uncrustables.
0: Okay.
2: Almost
0: right.
2: As if in response to the Caitlin Clark snubbing of their product.
0: All right.
2: No, but I would say Josh Hart.
0: Okay.
2: To the victor goes the spoils and pizza.
0: Okay.
2: Now, if he's got a deal with, I mean, I don't know if it was fake. I don't know the pizza place. I haven't seen that put out as to who he got
0: his pizza
2: from.
0: He got the pizza from Modell's.
2: You know what I mean? Like, was it Famous Ray's?
0: There's a lot of Ray's pizza, but you want to go to the one on 12th. There's a lot of Ray's.
2: But, I mean,
0: pizza.
2: That's the question we have to ask. I mean, where's that pizza from?
0: No, but here's the thing, and this is going to shock you.
2: Yeah.
0: I come down on the side of Josh Hart with the pizza. Now, why?
2: Knicks, yo.
0: Well, yeah, it is Knicks. But believe it or not, despite the peanut butter and bread guy that I've been my whole life, I have never had an Uncrustable.
2: Really?
0: I've never had an
2: Uncrustable. You've just been shamed.
0: I think
2: Monty flew up and I can't even.
4: I believe that.
0: I can't really describe the look on her face.
2: Monty
0: Bolaño's head right there. She cannot.
5: You I've have never had an Uncrustable.
0: No.
5: It's the most delicious thing. I have one. Almost, if not daily. Like, I buy a box and I just keep them in the fridge. And the best part is you just put them in your, because you're supposed to keep them frozen.
0: Yeah.
5: You put them in your bag. 2-3 hours later, you forget that it's there. And then it's the most delicious gooiness in the world. Do you like a PB&J?
0: Sure.
5: Oh,
0: I've been a peanut butter, bread, jelly guy my whole life. But I've just never had it.
5: We're going to have next week. I'm going to bring some.
0: We're having Uncrustables night?
5: We're going to have Uncrustables night.
0: Uncrustables eating contest.
5: Yes.
0: Okay.
5: You're going to eat it in 3 bites.
0: Oh, really?
5: It's like this big.
0: So bring more than one then.
5: I mean, we'll see how I feel. Well, I bought coffee tonight, so I'm only going to bring...
0: I bought wings and french fries last night.
5: You did. You got me french fries. That's
0: all right,
5: true.
0: Very good.
5: Uncrustables
0: you
5: next
0: went to
5: week.
0: A concert
2: no,
0: last night.
2: No, but we did what? How many? 4 hours of talking about food. Nothing can happen. And then I'm gone tonight. I'm going to buy food.
0: Well, that's the thing.
2: And then there was no food left for me.
0: Well, here's the thing. Tyshirt actually said, hey, Harmon's not here. Let's get food. And I said, yeah, that's a good idea. That's exactly
2: what I mean.
5: I think I broke this. I got too excited.
2: I can't follow the good strategy.
4: I did not say that, Harmon.
0: I upset Monty so much.
2: I knew you would not.
4: I did not say that.
2: You would not turn your back on
4: Jason.
2: Me.
0: Yeah.
4: I'm actually not surprised that you have never had one.
0: Okay, why is that?
4: Because you're the type that likes what he likes, and then you stick to it unless somebody introduces it to you. I can't see Pam or Zoe saying, hey, Dad, try this Uncrustable.
0: Yeah, but when my daughter was younger, and
4: but
0: I'm
4: you
0: sure
4: be
0: she
4: the
0: had
4: one
0: Uncrustables.
4: It.
0: Yeah, but I'm sure I would have said, oh, that doesn't look bad. I'm going to try an
4: That's
0: Uncrustable.
4: That's what I'm saying. Was brought to you, and no one's going to bring you an Uncrustable.
2: No, but I think this is where it would have. I mean,
0: so my family has failed then because they failed to bring you an Uncrustable.
2: Yeah, no. So walk this through me. All like right, the introduction right. of something is going to happen via Pam, and then you adopt it thereafter.
0: Okay.
2: So like you're not
4: True.
2: Like you're not allowed to venture into that new food and say, look what I got. mm-hmm. if you're the one that goes to the store.
0: Mm.
2: So Pam has to initiate that, and then it gets accepted by the clan.
0: See, the thing is, usually when I go to the store, like, I come back, and she goes, I only asked you to get milk and bread. Yeah, but I got these donuts. They look good, and these chips look good. And
5: these Hawaiian rolls.
0: Yeah, these cookies look good. And
2: which one? The new ube ones? The purple ones? Have you seen those yet?
5: I have. Are they good? I haven't tried it. Did you try the pretzel one?
0: Yeah.
5: Oh, I don't even care for pretzels, and that was delicious.
0: Sliders on that. See, I would do that, and like all the bags would be open. Like you opened all. Well, I had to try all of them on the way back. You know, but I left a lot of them here.
4: Like, now
2: you have the Grillo's pickles chips that are out there. Delicious,
4: Jason.
0: Yeah.
4: What's your favorite thing at McDonald's?
0: Big Mac.
4: How long have you liked the Big Mac?
0: Oh, I still remember seeing my first commercial for it, going, "I would like that." I think since I was about 15.
4: I rest my case.
0: What does that mean?
4: You're a creature of habit.
0: But I still get other. I still get quarter pounder with cheese, or I'll
4: know,
0: get.
4: But I'm
0: I'll
4: saying,
0: get the, yeah,
2: like, but you'll always
4: you
2: go
4: person.
2: Back to your first yeah. love. You're like George Costanza and the cocoa bean.
0: But like I always have cheeseburgers.
2: Pepsi, no Coke.
0: I remember seeing the commercial. Big Mac. That guy
2: just died.
0: Why don't I get a Big Mac? Because I would like that. And I remember having my first one. I'm like, oh my God, I've seen God. This
2: well,
0: is phenomenal.
2: But also when you're. You know, 10 years old, 12 years old, whatever.
5: I've never had
2: that Big Mac.
0: You ever had a Big Mac?
5: I've never had
0: a okay,
5: Big
0: so
5: Mac.
0: Next week, you bring the Uncrustables. I'll bring the Big Mac.
5: No.
0: And we eat. Yeah, that's how it goes.
5: No.
0: That's how it goes.
5: No.
2: And you get the match of gasoline. Full circle to the concert last night.
0: Exit out by the Fresca. Exit Swollen Dome. Jason Smith, Mike Harmon, live from the Fox Sports Radio studios. Coming up next, we get back into the biggest story of the night. Keep it right here. Jason, Mike, damn. Uncrustables. This is Fox.
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7: The Knicks defeated the Cavs 109-93 in Game 2 of the Eastern Conference Finals. Josh Hart leading the way, a playoff career high, 26 points. He also had 7 assists, but New York shot 52% from the field, had 32 assists, and all starters ended in double digits. In the Stanley Cup playoffs, the Canadiens outscored the Hurricanes 6-2 in Game 1 of the East Final, handing Carolina their first loss of the postseason. In Major League Baseball, the Diamondbacks walked it off on a Corbin Carroll RBI single to beat the Rockies 2-1. Arizona has won 5 in a row. The A's held on 3-2 against the Angels, while the Blue Jays and the Yankees split their 4-game series. Toronto blanking New York today 2-0. Braves outscored the Marlins 9-3. And in the NFL, reigning MVP Matthew Stafford and the Rams have reached an agreement on a 1-year, $55 million extension.
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16: 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Now, before we get back into the Knicks and the Cavaliers from tonight, tomorrow night, Caitlin Clark, in theory, is going to play.
20: In theory.
16: In theory, because she was a last-minute scratch 2 nights ago for the Fever game due to back injuries. And there was a lot of hubbub. Basically, everything involving Caitlin Clark now this year. You thought it was bad when she was a rookie. You thought it was bad last year. It is now geometrically increased the amount of criticism that she gets every single day into a season that's four games old, right? But the Fever were warned about scratching her so close to game time and not letting anybody know. And there's a bunch of different reasons for it. There's the gambling aspect of it. There's we want to be player friendly. There's people who spend a lot of money on these tickets to come to games that are, you know, Caitlin Clark is the draw. So they're warned, you know, hey, do the right thing, because this move has been shrouded in controversy. Why was she sad? Was it really that bad? It didn't look like she was that bad. The Fever say, listen, you know, she's had some injury problems. We're just keeping her fresh. We have four games in 8 days. So that's what we're doing. Today, there was a lot of people on social media, and really, I love the fact when people come up with great sports talk radio topics, a lot of fans thought that, oh, this was completely a suspension because she was seen getting into it with an assistant coach on the bench the other night. And because this blew up and there's video of Caitlin, you know, the yelling back and forth defensively, and she's very demonstrative yelling at the assistant coach in the sideline that, hey, this somehow blew up and the Fever decided to suspend Caitlin Clark for a game. Now, normally I would say, yeah, come on. I mean, what purpose does that serve? You're suspending somebody. You're suspending them. I understand. But with Caitlin Clark, not saying that I know one way or the other, but just dealing with this idea that people have thrown out online. If there was anybody that would ever be suspended and the team would try to hide it, it would be Caitlin Clark and the Fever, because if you suspend her for a game, suddenly, how big does that story get? Not only just for us, sports talk, radio, TV, Caitlin Clark suspended for a game because she yelled at an assistant coach. What does that do for her standing on the team? What does that do for her reputation? That hangs over the team for the entire season that she got suspended. Right. She's that much of the show. She's that much of the entire sport, where that's something where I can see a team saying, all right, we want to have this. We want to handle this in-house. Because if it is that she got into it with an assistant and they don't want that to happen again, we're going to suspend you for a game and we're not going to tell anybody, but you can't act like that. We can't do that. Right. You can't do that. So that's something I could see. I could see it, like, because, you know, talking about suspensions, like, look, when Jordan got suspended, when Jordan retired from the NBA, he's gone for 2 years. There was that long rumored, oh, he was suspended for gambling. And I'm like, well, it's a 2-year thing. You're going to keep it secret for that long. It's a really hard thing to say. Like, what's the win in that as well, even though he's your biggest star? But this, I can see this completely derailing the WNBA. You suspend Caitlin Clark for supposedly something that happens all the time and arguing with your coach. Like, that's something that they wouldn't get past. This team wouldn't get past. The head coach wouldn't get past. Caitlin Clark might not get past. They're already saying she should go to another team. The Fever wasting her talent. She's never going to win there. She doesn't play enough defensively to do what they want to do. And look, they had their best game defensively when she didn't play in the last game. Like, that I can see, where if you have something disciplinary with Caitlin Clark, that you want to keep it quiet. Not saying they did, not saying that I know anything. I'm just saying that you throw that out there for a suspension. If there's any one player that I could say, oh, you keep it quiet for that, you keep it quiet for this.
9: Team option for next year, and then into free agency you run. And so that's speculated. The Jordan thing, right? His father had been murdered, and so the question of, did he leave, clear his head, a lot of sketchy details about that, and, you know, decide which of the tabloidal things versus the actual court case, whatever you want to go back into, but certainly it never resonated. And whenever you have a conspiracy, I mean, that took forever. There's a lot of people that would have had to be in the know, right?
16: Yeah.
9: That's not just commissioner and Jordan and his agent, right?
16: For 2 years. It's not a one game suspension for 2 years.
9: Now, in this case, you know, you have the extra bonus with Caitlin Clark. Remember, even last year when she was out and the Fever would have any level of success, like, this runs cleaner without her there, and defensively it's better without her there. And we had those hot takes and all of that fun. Does the league win in that regard? No. Stephanie White, related, you know, talking about the bag, is like, just had the curious question and answer here. It's like, I'm not a doctor, so I don't know, you know, do they anticipate it being an ongoing issue? added, quote, it's absolutely not, unquote, any sort of season-long management. And here's the money quote, so I'll let you decide what you want to do with this. Quote, she's healthy. We're not managing anything. Yeah, this is just a back issue that we want to make sure we give the time to be ready. So if she needs the time to be ready, it's a back issue. So it's not she's healthy. Like, there's the two are not equal. They can run in parallel. They're like, all right, she's okay, but we need a man. But you can't call her healthy if she's going to be scratched from a game. Like, that means there is an issue that you're looking into, and you contradict yourself in a matter of six words from when you say she's healthy. So you lead to the speculation. You've got empty seats. You've got unrest. You just signed this new CBA. You've got all these games, and people want to know that their star is out there. Right, there's all these other things. You referenced the Paige Beckers. Who would you start with? And part of it is missing time due to injury, and maybe that she's now become too big for the game, as she was her rookie year, and then missed a lot of time last year. And now we're back to that same argument of it's Caitlin Clark against the world.
12: Yeah,
9: so maybe you would have rather have Paige Beckers healthy in the game.
12: Yeah,
9: am I talking about our pocketbooks, or am I talking about on the court?
12: I think you're talking about starting a team. I think you're talking about all of it. You're talking about talent. You're talking about, well, I'd love to have every one of our games on national TV. I'd love to sell out every single one of our
9: games.
12: No,
9: but that's what I mean. Are we talking business or basketball?
12: Yeah, I mean,
9: the business of basketball. Like, that, those are two different arguments.
12: You know, it's not like Paige Beckers has led the Wings anywhere. You know, I mean, exactly. So, I mean, but to sit there, I mean, you can see that the...
9: And Wings was a really good band, so don't you dare try to dismiss it.
12: Better band or a better TV show?
9: Better band.
12: Really?
9: Oh, yeah.
12: Okay, better. Wings the TV show, Wings the band, or actor Wings Hauser?
9: How did I know Wings Hauser was coming in? Wings Hauser had a good run. Ooh, that's a tough one.
12: The Jason Smith Show with Mike Harmon live from the Fox Sports Radio studio. So, well, obviously, we'll get to see Caitlin Clark, in theory, play tomorrow night and see how she holds up.
9: Wings Hauser, 90210, man.
12: But tonight, we watch the Knicks basically run roughshod over the Cavaliers.
9: Knicks in four.
12: Six games.
9: Knicks in four.
12: Six
9: Knicks
12: games from winning four. The NBA Finals.
9: See how angry Tyshirt gets when he yells it the third time? Like,
12: yeah.
9: Emphatically. He will take my take.
12: He does.
9: And he will love it.
12: Go New York. Go New York. Six wins away from the title. And I know it's still shocking for a lot of people, right? We've seen this Knicks team in the last three, 4 years, Jalen Brunson driven, last couple of years with Karl Anthony Towns, the Nova Knicks the year before that. What is the difference this year? This is the best Knicks team that I've seen in 25 years. It's even better than the 99 team that went to the NBA Finals. They lost Ewing right before the finals to a torn Achilles, or they probably would have beaten the Spurs. But like, this is the best, because they had no answer. They had no answer down low, and all of a sudden you're trying to win this series without Patrick Ewing. But this is the best Knicks team I've seen in 25 years. But you say, okay, what's the difference? And if you go back a year ago and you pop in some Knicks playoff tapes from a year ago and you watch the Knicks play, and you would see every game the Knicks had a big lead, the last 4 or 5 minutes would be trying to hold on, because their offense would get stagnant. It would become Jalen Brunson creating opportunities on the offensive end, or it was a miss. And the Knicks would just have to see if they had enough to hold off the opposition. Sometimes they did, but they fell short in the end because they couldn't do it all the time, right? Go back to game one of the Eastern Conference Finals last year with the Pacers. They had the big lead. Their offense got stagnant. The Pacers kept hitting threes. Mm-hmm. The Pacers come back with a huge comeback win, the Halliburton choke, and they go on to the NBA Finals. That was the Knicks last year. But now, the big difference, you look at this Knicks team this year, they're getting their 15-point leads, and they're not blowing them. They are not getting to a point with 4 minutes to go where, boy, can they hold on? Do they have enough? And a lot goes into it. It's Mike Brown playing more of the bench players throughout the game and throughout the season, so Jalen Brunson is fresher at the end of games at this point in the playoffs. It's the move to Karl Anthony Towns being more facilitator, which opens things up for guys like Josh Hart and OG Anunoby and Mikal Bridges to have their moments. There's enough shots for the three of them, because it's not like Brunson's getting the most. Then it's got to be Karl Anthony Towns, not force-feeding the ball to Cat. He's getting his points within the offense, so that leaves the other guys able to get hot so they can hit shots throughout the game. and they have no problem hitting shots down the stretch. Bench guys coming up, playing more because Tibbs wouldn't play these guys. He wouldn't have played Landry Shamet in the final couple of minutes of the game, game one.
9: No chance.
12: He would have stayed with Josh Hart, right? Because he's loyal to those five guys. Josh Hart was having a craptastic game. Landry Shamet hit the biggest shot of the year, the big rim rattler three that looked like Kawhi Leonard from the finals. So there's a lot of differences that you've seen. These are all things that lead to the big point that the Knicks this year, this is their best team. And their offensive advancements, and they played great defensively. People don't talk about how well they played defense. We're no longer having conversations about, well, you can't have Cat and Brunson on the floor at the same time. That's terrible. No, clearly Mike Brown has figured that out. Hey, way to go, Mike Brown. So all of these things, like if you popped in a tape, you would see a team last year that the end of game, they play great for three quarters, and then it's, can they hold on? Now, their offense has much more flow. They're much more energetic. There's more bench players playing crunch minutes because Mike Brown will go with the hot hand, or we'll see what mix is working on the floor. He'll leave them out there a little bit longer, not just rush to get Jalen Brunson back in or Cat back in the game. But that's the difference. This year, they get those leads, and I don't get to the final 5 minutes biting my nails anymore going, they're just going to make it close because they can't make it easy. They can't make it easy. These 15, 20-point leads now are staying that, or they're jumping up to 20, 25 points. Like, that's how good the Knicks are. If the Thunder were winning games like this, people wouldn't say, well, that's who the Thunder are. They put teams away and they put it. But the Knicks are doing it because we haven't seen them do it. We're wondering, what's the difference in the team? I just told you.
9: Well, you make fun of the Eastern Conference. You talk about the also-rans. We have plenty of punchlines for what the Sixers have been and will be. The Celtics and their dysfunction and Jason Tatum. Hey, he's healthy. He's ready. Oh, that sounds like Stephanie White, doesn't it? When Missoula, yeah, he'll be ready to go. Oh, where was he again? Ah, he's out. Oh, okay, cool. And then we move on. And now you look at this series where you've got a bunch of folks who aren't necessarily household names, right? People know who Cat is. People know who Jalen Brunson is, even if you're the most casual of NBA observers, because he's certainly been lauded a bunch as the undersized guy, the little engine that could, and he's good with a quote. My favorite today was the finding Josh Hart multiple occasions in tonight's game two. Quote, I'm not looking for him. He just happens to be open. Take with that what you will. Mm-hmm. Talking about the tired legs of the Cavaliers, right? Because that's the difference. Thibodeau to Mike Brown, and what Kenny Atkinson's trying to do is he's still grinding out, and he had to, over the course of the regular season, grind out a lot of wins. Mike Brown didn't go the Thibodeau, boy, if we lose the back page of the fish wrap's mm-hmm. going to kill me during the regular season. Knowing that the regular season doesn't matter. Which means all these guys got useful minutes. They all made big shots. They all played during the course of the season. So now when they get rotated in, it's not a shock. And they can come in and play, and they have their role well established. I feel bad for Mitchell Robinson. Good job by him to deactivate his social media and all of that. That was making the rounds today, his little goodbye message. But I feel bad for the guy because I enjoy watching him play, but he's such a liability once he gets fouled that you can't have him on the court because he becomes an offense stopper. Yeah. It also takes away a great rebounder, tenacious guy, whatever, so it shortens that rotation. All that to be said, though, is that you've got guys that you can come in and feel like you can at least maintain your lead. Don't have to add to it, but you're not having the, all right, we had a 12-point lead that's now 4 because we put these three guys in for 2 minutes, so Brunson has to check back in off the bench. That was Tibbs a year ago. If there was any sign of, all right, we're losing whatever that edge is, get back in. Even finish.
12: Within 30 seconds.
9: Taking the cap off
12: of
9: the
12: Gatorade. I'm still drinking the Gatorade. Oh, you got to get back out there.
9: Whereas this year, Mike Brown being more judicious, Kenny Atkinson hasn't been able to do that. Right?
12: Well, look, just look.
9: James Harden played all those minutes, and now you look at where he's at this point in the season.
12: Look at tonight's game when it was a 15, 17, 18-point lead for the Knicks, and then the Cavaliers started to cut it, right? They cut it to 8. The Knicks got it back to 10. It was 8, then it was 10. And it's 10, and Mike Brown subs out Brunson and Karl-Anthony Towns. You're like, whoa, what are you doing? You're subbing these guys out. They cut the lead to 10. And what happened? By the time they came back in, the lead was at 12, 13. So, I mean, that would not have happened with last year with Tibbs. And it happened with Mike Brown because he's given these guys confidence. They play big minutes. They're not afraid to take big shots, right? When they took them out, like I admit it, I had that flashbacks to, you can't take them out. No, they cut the lead to 10. You're taking Brunson out. It's a 10-point game. And he came back in. It was a 12-13 point game.
9: Yeah, but you go to the sideline. You know what the strategy is? Someone's drawn a sketch of the beard. Go at him.
12: You see this guy? Dribble at
9: Have
12: him.
9: You seen this man?
12: Hey, I want
9: what about him?
12: I want everybody to point to right now. Where is that? Point to him right now. They all point to me. That's the guy you go after. You go right at the beard.
9: That's it.
12: Exit out about
9: Target acquired.
12: Exit Swollen Dome, the Jason Smith Show with my best friend, Mike Harmon. Coming up next, outside of the game tonight, oh boy, did we get drama today with LeBron James? A big story coming up next right here. Jason and Mike, Fox Sports Radio.

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0: Minus 750 series odds now. Wendy, I'll see you in a week because the Cavs, that's all.
1: All right.
0: I saw there is a benefit for the Knicks playing as well as they have, though, for the city of New York that was making the rounds a little bit earlier.
2: Is it Joe's Pizza?
0: No, it's just that crimes are down markedly when the Knicks are playing.
2: Okay, everybody's watching the Knicks.
0: There you have it.
2: It's the one team that unites the entire city because, you know, look, you have Yankee fans and Mets fans. They're split, right? You have Rangers and Islanders fans. That's split. You have Jets and Giants fans. They're split. Everybody loves the Knicks. No one cares at all about the Nets. There's no Nets fans.
0: No, zero.
2: Everybody, the Knicks are the show, man. They are the absolute show.
0: That's what I call a bleeping show.
2: So much so.
0: Did you see, I think McEnroe was hanging next to Richie from the Bear.
2: Yeah, I thought I saw Moss.
0: He's on Broadway with Bernthal right now.
2: I was wondering where McEnroe was. I'm like, wait, hey, hang on a second. Johnny Mack was 90s and early 2000s. There he is.
0: Okay, he was one of the last guys they showed, sure. Hey, yeah. OG right there.
2: Now, we'll have more on the East and Western Conference Finals. Two big things from each of these series coming up in a few minutes. But LeBron James took today to be the day where he said, hey, it's been about a week since you've talked about me, so I'm going to make some headlines.

0: out talented. We were not outworked. We were not, you know, out, you know, they didn't out physical us. They didn't outsmart us. I feel like we were just out talent, you know, by OKC. They just possessed so much more talent. Yeah.
1: All right. So they were out talented. Now,
2: does that mean just in quantity?
1: Yeah. Oh, absolutely.
2: Because otherwise, all those other things come back to comprise your talent, aren't they?
1: Yeah. No,
2: outworking people, being physical, and outsmarting them on the court. Aren't those three things? Aren't those the things that have been used to describe LeBron James as one of the greats of all time? Am I missing something here?
3: No, but I'm glad because I can be your LeBron whisper, because what he said here has to do with what he talked about his future.
2: Oh, please interpret LeBron-ese.
3: It would have been easy for LeBron to just say, we didn't have Luka, right? Of course, right?
2: Already did that after game one. Remember, 37, not, whatever.
3: He could have said, listen, we're missing one of the top three players on the planet, right? That's a tough, no matter what you do, it's tough to cut that up, right? I don't think anybody expected the Lakers to win, to be more competitive when you're missing Luka. I'm sorry, sometimes there's only so much you can do, right?
2: But by elevating Luka, he denigrates himself. He can't do that.
3: No, I think by elevating Luka, he makes it seem like, well, it's really not my fault. You can't blame me. We didn't have Luka, right?
2: That only works for Doc Rivers and Blake Griffin, don't you know?
3: Now, so you would say, okay, but I've seen LeBron do this. Maybe he's deflecting responsibility. Don't blame me for the loss. We didn't have Luka. But he would have said that. He would have said we didn't have Luka. But he said we were out-talented. There's a reason why he said that. It's got a lot to do with what he said next, which was when he was asked about his playing future. Is he going to come back to the Lakers? Is he going to go someplace else? Is he going to retire? And here's LeBron's answer.
0: I'm still in the moment of like just taking my time and saying I haven't even really thought about it too much. Obviously, I understand that I'm a free agent and I can control my own destiny. If, you know, being here with this, you know, with this franchise, you know, for the, you know, foreseeable future, or if it's going somewhere else. But like, you know, I think at some point, you know, up until, you know, up in June, late June, you know, as July rolled around, free agency starts to, you know, gets going. And, you know, as, you know, July rolling, maybe into August, we start to kind of like get a feel of, you know, what my future may look like. You know, if it's continuing to play the game that I love, which I know I can still give so much to the game and play at a high level, or, you know, or if it's not.
3: Okay, so what LeBron is saying is I'm going to wait to make my decision.
2: The cops got him or they don't. Yeah. He's alive.
3: Do your Windhorse fingers in the air. Why would he say this? LeBron James is about to Aaron Rodgers the hell out of this offseason because he's a smart guy. And when you get to the end of your career, when you're an elite player, you want to control how you go out. You want to go out the best way possible at the highest point. You don't want to go out like Russell Wilson begging the Jets for a job or I could retire. Dude, if it's the Jets or retirement, just retire. Trust me. But Aaron Rodgers played the game right. Now, there was a gamble leaving the Jets, going to the Pittsburgh Steelers, but it worked out well. Now, where is Rodgers? He announces a day ago, this is my last year. Genius by Rodgers, because if he has a bad year, it could be, well, I knew this was it. It's a farewell to him. One of the best quarterbacks you've ever seen. He goes out as close to the top as possible. If he has a great year, he can come back and play again. Because he's talked about retirement for the last 5 years. He said, this could be it. This could be it. This could be it. Rodgers has won the battle of being able to retire as close as he can be to that elite player. No one expects you to be as great as you've always been at the end, but they still expect you to be close to it, and you want to guard your image and the optics. Rodgers has won that. LeBron saying what he said today tells you he's learned from Aaron Rodgers, and he is Aaron Rodgersing the hell out of this offseason. Like when Matt Damon says, I'm going to science the hell out of this thing problem on Mars. Going back to Lakers is likely what's going to happen, but he knows they need big changes if they're going to be an NBA championship caliber team. Because saying we were out-talented is not just saying if we had Luka, it would have been different. This is if we had Luka, we still wouldn't have been close. We need much more talent. I'm not just going to opt back in to play here if it's going to be the same team and you're hoping, well, we'll run it back with a healthy Luka and things will change. I'm not going to do that. I'm going to put the pressure on you to put more players around me. Now, that could deal with negotiations and him taking less money, but he's letting you know, hey, I'm going to come back here, I got to make sure there's better people around me. What did Rodgers do with the Steelers? Yeah, I don't know. They brought another wide receiver. They brought another running back. You have great weapons now. Offense, Rodgers can say, okay, I'll come back and play.

0: he leave? Yeah, he could leave. If he's, I don't think there's any coincidence he says this on a podcast the day after the Cavaliers blow a 22-point lead in game one against the Knicks, right? Because where can he go where he can maybe win a championship and ride off into the sunset? Or if it doesn't go well, he can say, well, I went home for my last year or two in the NBA. I went back to Cleveland, right? No one's going to blame me for that. They're going to say, boy, look at LeBron. He started, he left, he went back, he left, he went back at the end. It's awesome, right? He could win and it's great. Or if he loses, it's, well, I went home and I tried to do it and it didn't work. No coincidence, this is when he's doing this conversation. Now, could it also be someplace else he wants to go to? Yeah, but I don't know that he wants to just throw it out there and say, yeah, I'll just join another team that I think is close to winning. But what he's doing is now he's buying as much time, saying, I'm not going to make this decision until we get into June, July, when free agency shows up. I'm not just going to opt back in. He's going to wait and see. And if there's no interest in LeBron outside of going back to the Lakers with his player option, he'll opt back in. If there's interest, hey, I can find myself back to Cleveland, which is a better situation, or I find myself, oh, guess what? The Warriors want me. And it's going to be me and Steph, and they're going to go. They're going to get Giannis too. Hey, I'll wind up going there. He's waiting to keep everything open. So when he makes his final decision, it's going to be where, okay, I know where all the pieces are. And the only result for me is I'm going in the best place for this year, where if it is my last year, I can go out on as high note as possible. Again, just like Rodgers, waiting, watching what teams do. Maybe I'll come back. Maybe, even though he clearly has the talent to still play, LeBron is doing the same exact thing that Aaron Rodgers is doing.
1: Yeah, I think the quarterback's got more juice because you can't really do a whole lot without one. And the Steelers bringing in Mike McCarthy, they're looking to keep the torch going. Why? We love those 500 or better seasons. So the opportunity here, even if his air yardage intended per pass attempt is under 6 yards. But we'll get into that as football comes back. But he's able to control it because, well, they were desperate. You've got the relationship, whatever it might have been contentious in Green Bay, greener pastures. Now, with LeBron James, he's an unrestricted free agent, right? So he got his $53 million last year. A lot of what needs to happen, though, if he's going to return to the Lakers and you're trying to put the pressure on the front office to make things, because they, you know, clearly they didn't get you the game ball, they didn't do all that stuff, they don't love you, is the narrative. How much are you willing to pay for? Willing to play for in the 26-27 season, because they've got a lot of parts that are also question marks, right? Hachimura and Kennard, your two best shooters, both unrestricted free agents.
0: Yeah.
1: Austin Reeves, is he coming back? Right? Because he's on that weird, you know, what is he at, $14 million or whatever, but he's due for an extension.
0: I can make more money if I got some.
1: He makes $40 million. Like, yeah. He wants his $40 million or whatever the market value is.
0: Yeah.
1: Okay. Is he a sign and trade guy? What's coming back in return for him that gets you closer? Because you're looking up at the Thunder and the Spurs, not to mention those other teams that are right on your heels across the Western Conference. Like, there was not really any great separation. And who's that? Who the hell's going to convince anybody that Austin Reeves, LeBron James, and Luka Doncic are going to be available together if they do run it back for more than 17 games?
0: Yeah.
1: I mean, this is that old Brooklyn Nets conundrum we had a couple of years ago where you were setting over-unders on guys. But LeBron, yeah, he's got opportunities, but a lot of what has to happen with the Lakers behind the scenes, and we'll see how much he wants to play it out publicly, is, are you willing to play for $20 million?
0: Yeah. And that's
1: because you're worth more than that.
0: Right. And that's all part of it. Like, what kind of team are you going to try to build? Then we can talk about money. But the Lakers, it's okay. It's about me. My last couple of years, I got to get back to the finals, right? That's me, is getting to the finals. That's been my whole career, is getting there. And you got to put a team around me. Well, we got to talk about money. Well, you got to tell me what kind of players you're going to get. Then I will worry about opting in and figuring stuff out from there. So he's just going to, I'm going to wait till the very end, see how things are going to go, and then make that decision that's going to be the best for the end of my career.
1: Yeah, but the problem is I can't do it like a wedding reception seating chart that sits there going, well, it would be nice if we got that guy. He's a free agent over there. He's a really great shooter. And I put him on the pin board. You say, well, I don't really like this, and move him around. No, you have to sign those guys or not. I can't wait on your ass to decide what I'm doing over here.
0: Well, that would be something that would be, it would be all at once. It would be, oh, hey, and you would hear that, let's just say it's Giannis, right? Let's just say it's Giannis. That, oh, hey, LeBron has convinced Giannis to accept a trade, and LeBron is going to opt in, and he's only going to take $10 million because that's going to be the money to bring Giannis.

0: honestly, if he takes less money, it's not going to be, I'll take less money and you go get players. It's going to be, I took less money and that's why Giannis is here. So that, again, yeah. That's why LeBron, again, he's Aaron Rodgersing the hell out of this offseason.
1: And I'll tell you this, if he accepts $10 million to come back, I'll believe he's standing at a Blaze Pizza waiting to greet me and give me a handshake.
0: Exit out by the Fresca, exit Swollen Dome, the Jason Smith Show with my best friend, Mike Harmon. Time out to find out what's trending in the wide world of sports from someone who bought coffee for all of us tonight.
1: Thank you.
0: And in return, I fixed her pink headphones. It's Monty Bolaños.
2: You really did. I thought the pink headphones were going to need some adapter or something special. And thanks to you and me realizing how stupid I was, we got him to work.
0: There you go. Yeah.
2: Win-win.
0: Yeah.
2: Win-win.
0: You and I are like doctors. Yeah.
2: We are like doctors. We fix the problems. Mm-hmm. We do it. You're also probably having a great night, not just because you helped me fix my headphones, you got coffee, but your next one. And now they're two wins away from advancing to the finals since when? 1999. Is that right?
0: Yep.
2: Wow.
1: Let's sing a little Prince while we're at it.
0: San Antonio Spurs, we lost in five. It was the strike year. They were eighth in the East, ran to the finals, LJ's four-point play, and we lost.
2: There we go. It's like, I know, I was just about to say that was my fault.
0: Latrell's
1: did you see
0: will.
1: little wide eyes, yeah, and we're sucked into a television?
2: I did.
0: Latrell Sprewell got us to the NBA Finals. That's how
1: choked.
0: Long ago it was. Oh.
1: Too soon. Or was it a coach?
0: Too soon.
2: Josh Hart led you to win this game 2 out of the Eastern Conference Finals, a playoff career high 26 points. Knicks beat the Cavs 109-93. They shot 52% from the field. They had 32 assists. All starters ended in double digits. They're 2-0 now in the series. Tomorrow or Friday later today, depends on where you are in the country right now, will be game 3 between the Thunder and the Spurs. Jalen Williams for OKC, questionable with that hamstring injury. For San Antonio, De'Aaron Fox and Dylan Harper are questionable. Fox because of a sprained ankle. Harper is dealing with an adductor injury. When it comes to the Stanley Cup playoffs, the Canadiens outscored the Hurricanes 6-2 in Game 1 of the East Final. This was Carolina's first loss of the postseason. In baseball, the Blue Jays blanked the Yankees 2-0 to split the four-game series. Braves outscored the Marlins 9-3. Mets topped the Nationals 2-1. And Marcus Semien doesn't know how to challenge an ABS call, but that's besides the point. Diamondbacks have won 5 in a row. They walked it off on a Corbin Carroll RBI single to beat the Rockies 2-1. Ace held on 3-2 against the Angels. Sorry there, Brandon. When it comes to the NFL, MVP Matthew Stafford and the Rams reached an agreement on a 1-year $55 million extension. This is going to be his 18th season in the NFL. Giants and GM Joe Shane have agreed to terms on a multi-year extension, while the Lions signed linebacker Jack Campbell to a 4-year contract extension. And in golf, guys, Taylor Moore has the lead after first round play at the CJ Cup Byron Nelson. What?
1: That's a lot of stuff.
2: Why? Why can't we just shorten it up? You know what I'm saying? But he's 9 under par. Scottie Scheffler, 4 shots back. Back to you guys.
0: Thanks a bunch, Monty.
2: Yes.
0: Jason Smith, Mike Harmon, live from the Fox Sports Radio studios. Coming up next, big final thoughts on Knicks, Cavs, and we'll tell you what's going to decide game 3 between the Spurs and the Thunder. That's next right here. Jason and Mike, Fox Sports Radio.
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1: This is my upset special.
2: Yep, Nixon 4. We are on pace for that. Tuesday.
3: Goodbye, horses. Goodbye, calves.
0: Very nice. Two big things coming off of the game tonight. Now, we talked a lot about the Knicks, but the Cavaliers' perspective of it now. Number one, for the Cavs, every time I see Donovan Mitchell on the court this series, I look and he's got that wide-eyed stare. You know, his body language is really weird. And I just feel like the entire time, I feel like he's saying, why am I not here playing for the Knicks? How did I wind up getting dealt to the Cavs? I mean, Danny Ainge just screwed me because he didn't want to trade me to the Knicks. It's where I grew up. It's my boyhood team. I'm a Mets fan. You know, no. We're going to hold you for ransom, not trading you to the Knicks at all. Like, why is Ben Stiller not cheering for me? Why is Chalamet not hugging me when I'm here?
3: Like, that just meant you were a B-list superstar because you couldn't force yourself to the right spot.
0: Yeah.
3: Everybody else who's been A-list with the agent and the clout and someone else as their mouthpiece has been able to argue their way and talk their way exactly where they want to go. Anthony Davis. So here's an opportunity for Donovan Mitchell. Take a look around at your representation. This is like the end of Jerry Maguire. Why don't we have a relationship like that?
0: And they try to hug and it's really awkward.
3: Same thing here. I could have been a Knick. But I didn't have enough clout.
0: Now look,
3: remember clout once upon a time with the K?
0: Remember
3: the social media app where you told you how important you were based on your score?
0: Oh, yeah, I like that.
3: Short-lived, yeah. Kind of like Vine.
0: Remember McCloud, the TV show?
3: Fantastic.
0: Dennis Weaver?
3: Yeah. Anytime we can get Dennis Weaver, because we got Wings Hauser in. You got to listen to the whole damn show. You have no idea where we're going.
0: Dennis Weaver is in one of my favorite jokes of all time that I cannot tell on the air. That I cannot tell.
3: Is it the Aristocrats?
0: No. It involves Dennis Weaver and Mick Jagger going to a party together. It's one of my dad's favorite jokes, but I can't tell. Look, why is it Nixon 4 still? Well, look, I told you a week ago it was going to be Nixon 4. It's still Nixon 4.
3: You had an hour where it didn't feel like Nixon 4, though.
0: Yeah, but the 1 hour is okay.
3: No.
0: 1 hour is okay. No. I had one bad hour, but
3: dude,
0: then
3: we can make a movie out of that hour.
0: Doesn't matter.
3: Rationalizing and bargaining, I might as well have had a Faustian deal on the table.
0: One
3: the way
0: bad
3: that was
0: hour,
3: going, man.
0: 23 good hours. I'll take that.
3: And a Big Mac.
0: I'll take that. Yeah, Big Mac.
3: And a nice coffee drink, thanks to Monty Bolaños.
0: So, the thing about the Cavs, why Nixon 4? Their biggest problem is James Harden. He has played himself into too big of a role with the Cavs. And now the Cavs are reaping the reality that for James Harden's entire career, he has played great, but in the playoffs, he gets tired at the end of games. The longer he plays in the playoff, he is less effective, right? And Mike Brown talking about the last couple nights, we went at James Harden, we're counting his dribbles, all that stuff. And James Harden tonight was bad. He was bad the first two games against the Pistons. He had three good games. Then he had two bad games, and now two more bad games.
3: Well, game 7 was fine. He was a good,
0: they won in a blowout.
3: Well, but 6 assists, zero turnovers, but he didn't do anything to let him back into the game.
0: Right, but it wasn't based on James Harden.
3: Correct.
0: And now two more bad games against the Knicks where it wasn't just a bad game. It was, we know that you are the weakest guy on the floor and we are going to target you. And that's not going to solve itself. Just by going home is not going to get James Harden back at the free throw line. The Knicks know how to defend him. They're not letting him get to the free throw line. They're not letting him bait anybody into fouls. And at this point in the playoffs, this is who James Harden has been for his entire career. We're getting late in the playoffs. He's tired. He's not the same effective guy. And when the Cavaliers rely on him to give them all their offense behind Mitchell, he's now got to be their 1A. And when he can't do that, there's nobody else on this team to say, hey, we're here to fill the void. Like the Pistons, when Jalen Duren wasn't doing it, they didn't have anybody. Like, that's where they got to go next year. The Pistons got to get somebody behind Cade Cunningham that can score. And you're seeing it now, the Cavaliers, the same thing. We need somebody else, LeBron James. We need somebody else that can score when it's not Donovan Mitchell that can take the pressure off of him because we can't rely on Harden to do it. Not at this point in the season. Can't do it.
3: Yeah, I think when we watched this squad, and I mean, let's go back And let's give the credit slash blame where it's due. Good job, Kobe Altman and Mike Gansey. You made the shot and took the shot to get James Harden. That's fine. But you still need to be able to manage your regular season, to spell him for minutes to where he's fresh. Because we've watched this. Everybody's watched this for years with James Harden. This is not a new part to an equation. It is the same thing, just cut and paste to the next year of if he plays 38 minutes a night during the course of a season and plays 70-plus games, what's going to happen when it comes time to crunch time? He's playing good teams time and again. He's not. It's not a series against the Bulls or some other also-ran in the Eastern Conference. You're playing better teams with a more competent rotation that actually will commit. And we can talk about the Knicks and defensively and whatever else. That's inconsequential at this point. It's the fact that James Harden's got nothing left and you don't have a suitable alternative to him. And we watched it tonight. It's really becoming more and more apparent as you go to the every other day. There's no juice in the legs.
0: Yeah, no.
3: Right? The step back, you can wait for him to reset because he's not quick enough to get up. And the jab step that normally gets him into the lane, you're cutting it off because he can't make the cut. And so you got good games out of Allen and Mobley. Overall, your starters did okay. Missed a lot of open looks, but your reserves were absolutely atrocious. So James Harden has to be A-list or you're screwed.
0: Now that means Knicks in four. Now, tomorrow night, Game 3, Spurs, Thunder.
3: Everybody's hurt.
0: The three biggest players, right? Jalen Williams, questionable. So are both backcourt guys for the Spurs, Fox and Harper. Whoever wins the battle of the questionables and plays, that's who wins the game tomorrow night.
3: Does Chet Holmgren show up tomorrow?
0: That doesn't matter. Whoever's healthiest with those three guys, that's the team that wins.
3: It's the Lou Dort game.
0: Coming up next, my buddy Ben Maller. This is Fox.
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29: It was a good night for Josh Hart and the Knicks.
30: Brunson sets a screen. Brunson gets Struce up near the top of the key. Five to shoot. Crossover left hand. Kicks it to Hart. Left corner. Three. Got another one. Josh Hart, the sniper of the night. 5 for 10 from downtown. He's got 24 points. And the Knicks lead by 16.
29: You heard it all on the Knicks radio network. Hart ended with a playoff career high 26 points and 7 assists as the Knicks defeated the Cavs 109-93. In the Stanley Cup playoffs, the Canadiens outscored the Hurricanes 6-1 in game one of the East Final, handing Carolina their first loss of the postseason. In baseball, the Blue Jays blanked the Yankees 2-0, Braves outscored the Marlins 9-3, and the Diamondbacks have now won 5 in a row after walking it off against the Rockies 2-1. And in NFL news, reigning MVP Matthew Stafford and the Rams have reached an agreement on a one-year extension. I'm Monsi Bolaños.
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Well, you cannot trust a spider. You can't do it. Welcome in the beginning of another night of the Ben Maller Show. We are in the air everywhere. In unison, as we have delicious nougat in the middle, right there. Coast to coast, border to border, and beyond on the vast and prodigiously powerful microphones of FSR as we sit on the bully pulpit right here, hanging out, emanating live from the shake as we do the old shake and bake on the graveyard shift. Guaranteed human from the world famous Fox Sports Radio studios, where Far Out Dave, who no-showed, he went AWOL on the Big Maller meet and greet there from Ohio. He tells us this hour made possible in part by our friends at Tire Rack. 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

0: 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Alameda Lou in the Bay says, what about express employment professionals? 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Express employment professionals. So our lead this hour, play the hits, my man, play the hits. One of our old bosses back in the day used to say, so we will start out in Midtown Manhattan. They like to call it the Mecca, Madison Square Garden. And that was the playhouse for the main event. Main event, the only game on the card in pro bouncy ball. Cleveland and New York squaring it up. We know the tail of the tape coming in. Epic choke job by the Clevelanders in game one. Now game two of the Eastern Finals. Did you watch? No, you were. Oh, you were watching. Okay. All right. Maybe you weren't paying attention. So Josh Hart, a scrub-a-dub-dub, a scrub, Josh Hart, had a night to remember. 26 points. Career high 26 points. I'm told that's good. Jalen Brunson did nothing in the first half and then made up for a lot of that in the second half. He had 19 points and 14 assists as the Knickerbockers are halfway home to their first finals appearance since we flipped over to the 2000s. Think about that. If you're in your late 20s, you never remember the Knicks getting to the NBA Finals. That's 1999. I was a child in 1999. And so here we are as the Knicks beat the Cadavers, and that's where we are. Mikal Bridges had 19 as well. Karl Anthony Towns, a muted 18 points and 13 rebounds. So the Knicks have now won 9 straight games, although 4 of those against Philadelphia don't really count because, come on, please. And Atlanta's not very good. And the fact they lost a couple to Atlanta early is rather shocking. But they've won 9 in a row, which is seemingly on the right track there. And so that is the NBA's longest postseason winning streak since way back. I mean, you got to be really old to remember when the Boston Celtics, that great Celtic team, ripped off 10 straight wins back in 2024. Think of all the 2-year-olds that don't really remember that. My God. Well, the better story is in the losing locker room. You know what we like to do here. We like to treat the losers like a pinata because everyone loves a winner. Everyone just sucks up to a winner. They do the old hawk tour. If you win, if you lose, not so much. So it's a good jumping off point. Let's discuss the question. Where did things go sideways for the Cavaliers in game number 2? Where did things go sideways? So I've got Jiffy Pop, History Channel, and church. And we'll put all of these things together, and we're going to carry some extra baggage is what we're going to do. Because Cleveland, they've got a lot of explaining to do. Now, Kenny Atkinson, who sounded about as soft as you could possibly sound, what a gutless weasel this guy sounded like after game one when James Harden embarrassed the franchise, and there's Atkinson out there, and he refused to criticize James Harden. What a little weasel. So here's Atkinson again, who in this game, the Cavaliers' strategy, it wasn't just Atkinson, it was the nerds as well. They were like, well, you know what we're going to do? We're going to double dog dare Josh Hart to beat us. We don't think that Josh Hart is any good. He really hasn't been very good. He's just roster spam. He's in the rotation. He's not very good. He's had a good career in terms of length, but he's not like a real impact guy. So Cleveland's like, all right, we're going to double dog dare Josh Hart to beat us with the jump shot. And Hart responded by opening up a fireworks stand, which I think is illegal in New York. He did it anyway. My God. Hart was left open. That was the plan. That was by design. That was the blueprint. And he punished them from the perimeter. A career playoff game there. So Cleveland, they sat down for dinner in game 2, and at some point in the third quarter, they realized, wait a minute, we're the entree. What's up with that? And that was the Jiffy Pop meltdown, we're calling it, because they allowed an 18-0 run, they being the Cleveland basketball team. The Cavs did not collapse. They popped, they sizzled, and burned in real time there. The game was tied up at 53, and then all of a sudden they're down by 18. And it happened in a five-minute stretch. The Cavs were slipping around like they were guarding, and their feet were in movie theater buttered popcorn all over the floor there. James Harden, now, he wasn't the worst of the worst in this game. However, he is the gift that keeps on giving. He was out there for that 18-0 run and did nothing. Bupkis, and unfortunately for Cleveland, the Knickerbockers are the ones that are unwrapping James Harden, who is the gift that keeps giving here, as Harden was not a defender. He was like a toll booth, which they don't have many toll booth operators anymore. There's a few. If you go go further up there in like Maine, they've got toll booth operators. But elsewhere, they got rid of most of them. So Brunson, he paid as well. He paid the fee at the toll booth, kept on driving. And in that 18-0 run in the third quarter, Hart had 9 of the points. Brunson had 7. And Cleveland had no clue how to do anything, how to guard any of them, or who to blame. It was a good afternoon, good evening, and good night situation. Technically, there was plenty of time for Cleveland to come back. They just did not do that. So the Cavs were outplayed. They were sautéed. A little seasoning, a little pepper on top there, and served with a side of humiliation in a doggy bag to go. All right. Now, meanwhile, the James Harden continues to wear the dunce cap, as we've said. But the questions seem to be mostly after game two about Spida Mitchell. Now, remember, the story was that this guy, Donovan Mitchell, wanted James Harden to be on the team, and this was going to put Cleveland over the top, and they're in the Final Four and all that. And so the questions about the headliner, Spida Mitchell's health persisting. The Cavs right now down 2 games in the best of 7 series, and Mitchell twice in the last couple days has been asked if he's playing through any kind of an injury, because people are convinced he's sucked at a time he cannot suck. When you're sitting in the vomit comet, people are asking questions when you're riding the vomit comet, and he's riding the vomit comet. And so he was asked about the health. He said, quote, "I'm great, great, great, 3 greats," he said. And still the storyline continues, because at halftime, you're watching the broadcast there with Mike Breen and those other guys. I don't know who they are. But Kenny Atkinson agreed with the idea that Mitchell was lacking the usual burst on his acceleration. And that was at halftime. He had better stats in the second half. So the question, why do the Cavs think that we're dumb enough to buy that this Donovan Mitchell health excuse is a real thing? All right, so the Cavs have to believe that you and I are absolute idiots, morons, right? So you blew a 20-point lead, over 20 points in game one. You had a complete I-want-to-get-away end of the game and in overtime. Then you have a clunker here, so it's clunker after clunker, and suddenly the organization in Northern Ohio, the pro bouncy ball team, is running the History Channel pilot, the Donovan Mitchell Mystery Injury Roadshow. It's like a spinoff of American Pickers. Donovan Mitchell himself, as we say, is great, great, great, 3 greats, 3 greats, and yet the Cavs coach there whispering to the media, well, you know, maybe he lacks his usual burst. And to that, I put the hand up and I say, stop. Just stop, okay? If Spida is on the court, which he was, he's fair game for criticism. His numbers are mathematically within the margin of error. However, they're not impactful. He's not the true alpha. You think of the big-time stars in that sport and what they do in the postseason, what they're supposed to do to put a team to a higher level, and he's not that guy. You're not that guy, pal. And in the Final Four of the NBA, this is not it's an Eastern Conference Finals. It's not some kind of sympathy, potluck dinner situation. Cleveland desperately using this injury narrative. And they're doing it with plausible deniabilities. Well, I don't know. Yeah, maybe not. It could be. And all. It's like this human shield. Because I believe they don't want to admit the harsh truth, the naked truth, that their superstar of superstars, their franchise player, is shrinking. There's a lot of shrinkage. Like he jumped into a very cold body of water. In this case, it's bright lights, and it's, I don't believe it's a health issue. It's a pressure cooker. He's playing. If he's injured and he's not playing, that's one thing, but he's playing. Everyone's dinged up at this particular point, and so Mitchell is fading. And you know, first two games here, you had a chance. Certainly win game one. Game two, not so much, but you didn't play all that well in either one of the games, even though your numbers were okay. And it seems like the Cavs are just terrified to say that part out loud. Now, last word. So in the final couple of minutes, the New York fans were chanting, Knicks in four. Knicks in four. That game was garbage time at the end. So the question, is the Eastern Conference Finals of 2026 in the bag for the Knickerbockers? What's in the bag? Is the series in the bag? So I jotted down on my scorecard, I got two letters here, N-O. Like, the series is not in the bag for New York, no matter the hubris coming out of the Knick fan base. It's mostly alcohol. However, the Cavs, I will say, obviously, the Cavs right now, at this moment, are wobbling like a newborn baby giraffe, struggling to get on to its long, wobbly legs. That's the Cavs. They need some divine intervention here. Apparently, a chiropractor would be nice, possibly a sleep study. I love the fact they're complaining about the schedule. Here is Kenny Atkinson, the head coach of the Cavaliers, as the Knicks had a lot of time off. The Cavs have not. Here's the question and the answer here. Here's Atkinson on the rest advantage for New York.
1: We know their rest advantage, so getting home always helps with that. But definitely probably didn't have the juice tonight that we needed to, which is kind of, you know, it's going to hit it sometime.
0: Yeah, so this was the general theme here. Is like, oh, man, oh, we didn't have enough rest there. So they're belly aching about having to play, it's going to be 7 games in 13 days. Game 3 is coming up on Saturday. So it'll be 7 games in 13 days. And to that I say congratulations. That's what we in the working world call a job. In fact, that's not even a job. Imagine complaining about having worked 7 days of work and have 6 days off. Like I've met a lot of you over the years, and many of you have 2 or 3 jobs, and you're busting your ass, and you get no days off, not even holidays and all that. So 7 days of work and 6 days off. That doesn't seem like adversity on this side of the microphone. That sounds like a nice day spa package. How great would that be? So let me do the radio show on Monday. I'll take Tuesday off. I'll then do it on Wednesday. I'll take Thursday off, and then, oh, my God, sign me up for that. Oh, man. That would be wonderful. So Cleveland whining about fatigue is the peak trip to the Church of Victimhood, the NBA's version of my dog ate my homework. It's not fair. It's not fair. Oh. Now, the truth is the Cavs right now are stuck between the devil and the deep blue sea here. And both, by the way, both better at closing the job, the devil and the deep blue sea, than the Knickerbockers' opponent here, the Cavs, are. So they don't need an adjustment. At this point, they might want to bring in a rabbi, a priest, a shaman, a couple of witches, and just put some good holy power out there, because they're not the Cavaliers right now. They are the living up to their moniker, the Cadavers, the way they've been playing in these last couple of games. So it's not over. It is getting late early, though, for Cleveland. The sun is setting, and I don't think they've found where the light switch is at this particular point. They're like, where's the lights? I don't know where the lights are. I don't know. And so their season not officially over yet, but the obit has already been drafted. You've got a draft of the obituary, and if the Cavs lose in Game 3 on Saturday, the people over there at ESPN might just flex the rest of the series and have Charles Barkley break down pickleball, and then just see how that goes. Let's just do some hot pickleball talk, and that'll be that. My goodness. All right, it is the Ben Maller Show. We are just warming up the engine here. And the show can be whatever you want it to be. It can. Which means you don't have to do anything. We'll just keep yapping here. I got plenty of stuff. I've been putting stuff together here all day, so I don't need to take any calls. It's more fun to have people interact and all that, but you don't have to call. Now, you can call up and be a character on the show. You can do that. You can hide behind your device and send messages on X. If you want to call in and talk about this, we're doing the Eastern Conference Finals right now. And if you'd like to be part, 877-99 on Fox. That's 877-996-6369. And you can be part of the program on the phones. There are operators standing by. Also, if you just want to send a message out with your fake avatar and your goofy name, and we'll never know who you really are, you can send that out on X at Ben Maller. That is at Ben Maller if you'd like to be part. Now, coming up later on this hour, we have the Who Am I game. Next hour will be Maller to the Third Degree and the Insta Trivia. In hour three, you'll likely be long gone by then, but we'll have the Riddle of the Day, the Maller Riddle of the Day, Lame Jokes of the Week, and then in hour four, the Coop Scoop on Entertainment and Sports Jeopardy. So that's the map as we work our way through the overnight. Straight ahead, it's Dennis the Menace and the Relic. Dennis the Menace and the Relic. What are those about? What is that about? We'll find out. We'll get to it, and we will do it next. However, let's see. I know it's the A blockity blockity blockity, but 1 hour is it? See if we can find out here. Hour number one. 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
13: Huh? 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

Well, it's Dennis the Menace and the Relic. We'll get to that coming up in a bit. It is I, Bill Miller. You're locked in on the Ben Maller Show, just beginning the red-eye flight. And hang out with us all night long into the early morning of the hour.

0: And also, you can join us if you are so inclined for the fun on the X Machine at Ben Maller.
1: Oh, you are a sexy lady.
0: Lorena is in the hizzy, and she can be found at FSR Tech Queen.
2: Slide into my chat box.
0: She's a cousin of Anthony in Louisiana, and Koopaloop at a Bronco fan. Yeah, it's a Bronco fan.
3: But I eat the rest of it and get fat.
0: Your comments can and will be used against you in the court of sports radio. All right, Supermarket Steve writes in. He says, thanks for the roadmap of the Thursday night schedule. I'm pretty sure that it is the same schedule you have every Thursday. Now, how about the rundown? Well, again, that's an add-on item, Supermarket Steve. And they don't pay me to do the social media. Now, if X wants to pay me, I'll make sure to get that down all the time. Most of the audience is not on X. Most of the audience is consuming the product organically. You are such a little schmuck, Supermarket Steve. You're such a diva that you need special treatment, and screw you. That's what I say. Nature Boy, breaking down the NBA playoffs, says the Cavs are playing like ass, is what he said. Well, that's good. Very nice. Michael in Tulsa writes in. Michael says, great monologue, and I realize you are contractually obligated to play the hits, my man, but the East, please. The de facto championship is about to start with Game 3, which will be coming up here tonight in San Antonio. Every man, woman, and child knows this, except for moms going to Angels games. Well, moms going to Angels games, they don't care about wins and losses, as you know, Michael. It's just about a nice product. A safe
2: cheap
0: environment.
2: Hot dogs.
0: That's right. Nice place for the kids to go hang out. One of the all-time bonehead quotes, Artie Marino, the Angels owner, doing it again. Not a Burner writes in, says, are we sure that smell of smoke in the studio the other night wasn't Lorena heating a foil-wrapped item in the microwave?
2: Aw, Someone does remember.
0: Well, I did advise Lorena in an off-the-air conversation. I don't know if we should talk about this on the air, but I said that you should start your own YouTube channel and just do cooking. And you responded by telling me that you don't really cook. And I said, that's the whole point. That's the whole point.
2: Yeah, it would be a hot mess of a disaster, which is exactly why it might do very well.
0: It would do great. It would do great. You'd make some money on that. It would be a great endeavor. Absolutely. Late Night Drug Tester says, I didn't catch the NBA. I was watching the NHL instead. If you could pick a team to cheer for based on the local cuisine, he says, who would you pick? And then he says, you got Montreal with the poutine, Carolina with the barbecue, Rocky Mountain Oysters, and the Vegas Buffet. All right. So right off the top, we eliminate the Rocky Mountain Oysters. I've already done that. I'm good on that, as you know, Late Night Drug Tester. So that's eliminated. And then I'm going to eliminate the Vegas Buffet, and here's why. Because Vegas has pretty much eliminated the buffet. There's very few hotels that have the buffet, and it's mostly a relic of the past.
2: Do buffets have the bull testicles?
0: I don't think so.
4: The testicles.
0: In Denver, they might have that. But so then it comes down to Carolina barbecue and Montreal poutine. And while I have had Carolina barbecue and I've enjoyed it, it's not as good as Kansas City barbecue or Texas barbecue. So in the big board of barbecue, not a list for Terry in England, but the big board of barbecue, Carolina is trailing Kansas City and Texas, which is pretty similar. It's more of a brisket type barbecue.
5: Dear God, it's good.
0: So I can't believe I'm saying this, but I'm going Montreal with the poutine. I'm going the Montreal poutine with the gravy, the cheese curds on top of the fries. I'm gonna go Montreal poutine. That's a hot take right there. Absolutely. What else? A Ferg Dog writes in from that Winter Wonderland in Fullerton. He says, even with only four teams left in the NBA playoffs, the Cavs still haven't cracked the top five in my weekly NBA power rankings. This has never happened before. The Cavs are cooked. Yeah, there you go. Brock writes in from Parts Unknown. He says, the New York Knicks are clearly proving to be the NBA's third best team. Yeah, that's a great honor. You're the third best, and if you win, you get to go to the NBA Finals and play

0: one of the two better teams than you. So what could possibly go wrong? My goodness. 877-99 on Fox is the call-in number. We have lame jokes coming up in hour three. If you want to try to squeeze in some lame jokes, we do Q&A jokes. 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We'll have lame jokes of the week. That'll be coming up a little bit later. In hour three, which is actually a lot later than right now. It's not a little bit later. It's a lot later. And we were planning on doing a verbal octagon right now. We have it all booked, all ready to go. So let's check in on the verbal octagon. Let's say hello to Blind Seabass, who is in the greater Nashville area and has accepted a matchup with our friend who's also in Tennessee, Mr. Swamp Man, and that has not happened, Swamp Billy. So welcome, Blind Seabass.
1: Benjamin, I am so disappointed. Like, I've been sparring with a buddy of mine all week, you know, trying to keep it clean between me and a brother. And for the most part, I have. And, yeah, when I asked Coop, and Coop said he still hadn't heard from that swamp rat, like, it really, really dragged.
0: Well, it's disappointing. It's shameful. And you should be happy, though, that you are such a tough opponent. You're in this guy's head that he pulled a Jed who fled. Think about that. That he is so intimidated by going against Blind Seabass that Swamp Billy is hiding in a swamp somewhere right now, and he's too afraid to call up because of you. And that's a powerful thing, that you intimidated him, just your mere presence, and the idea that you were going to be throwing these verbal haymakers, he couldn't handle it. He could not handle it.
1: Ben, my brother, I guess that's what happens when you're known all across the state. Nobody wants to mess with you. So he probably asked around about me like I did him. I found some stuff out that I was going to use. I'll save it if he calls in.
0: Yeah,
1: later.
0: Save it. Don't use it now. Don't, you know,
1: But yeah, he called around, and I'm known all across the state. So they probably told him, you know, you don't want to mess with this fool. So he probably backed off, like you said, act like a swamp critter, crawled back off in, or swamp rat, and crawled off back in his little hole. And waiting until the coast is clear before he calls in. Man, I think we should do to him like they done Rice. You should bar his butt from the radio for 30 days.
0: Well, I wouldn't have to. He hasn't called in. He's barred himself. But remember the great line from Sun Tzu, The Art of War, most battles are won before they even start. And that's proof right here, because you, my friend, have won, Blind Seabass. This is how Jed Who Fled got his nickname, because Jed was in the octagon, and it was very memorable as he bailed out on the octagon and became Jed Who Fled. He had a different name before that. And so your guy, Swamp Billy, you're so remarkable that he has run the other way, and you did not have to bob and weave, as we said. So
1: yeah, that's why I'm putting up, and we've, you know, put this up for the vote with the militia. He's no longer known as Swamp Billy. He is Swamp Rat because he ran like a little rat, like a little scared rat. So that is what he should be dubbed from here forth.
0: All right. Duly noted. We'll see what the voice of the people. We'll find out what they think. All right. Thank you, Blind Seabass. Keep listening. Who knows? He might call in. I doubt it. But we're going to declare you the winner. So there he goes. Amazing. It's like Mike Tyson punch out back in the day there. It just, you can't stop. You can't stop. He's out of control there. Body blow, body blow, body blow. Yeah. If you've never heard the octagon.
2: I'm excited for a verbal octagon.
0: Yeah. It's always fun. You know, we try to figure it out. We usually do it like Mike Tyson punch out, where we have, you know, Tyson, then you've got Soda Popinski, King Hippo, with the Bald Bull. I guess Swamp Billy is Glass Joe. You have no idea what that is, Lorena, but Glass Joe was always the first opponent on Mike Tyson Punch-Out, that great iconic video game from a million years ago. And that was always who you battled first, and that was the easiest opponent. And then you worked your way up to the other great opponent.

0: So, anyway, it is the Ben Maller Show. So we mentioned, we teased something, you got to pay it off. So Dennis the Menace and the Relic. Well, Dennis the Menace would be Dennis Schroeder, or Schroeder, rather, of the Cadavers. And he is getting roasted. He's people are having some fun with him because moments after the Cleveland basketball team took it on the chin in game two at the Garden there, Schroeder, who had all of, I believe, 4 points and 4 rebounds and 3 assists off the bench, didn't play very much. And he was there to try to stop Jalen Brunson. He did okay until Brunson decided to kick his ass late in the game. And then moments after the game, Cavs down in a 2-0 hole in the best of seven series. Schroeder posted pictures of himself on Instagram just a few moments after, and he wrote 0-2 in the caption, and of course immediately was just getting destroyed by the bots and the algorithm, and was being charbroiled for the timing. People were very upset. Like, what are you doing? Why are you posting this? The team is not winning. The game just ended. It's like Dennis the Menace ran into the locker room, and the first thing he did before he showered was grab his phone, because you got to have engagement on this social media. You got to have it. And as far as the Relic is concerned, that would be former Knickerbockers and Rockettes coach Jeff Van Gundy. Currently a Clipper assistant coach, Jeff Van Gundy, said to be a finalist for an NBA head coaching job. Not a good one. However, it is an NBA job, and there's not very many of these. That would be the Portland Trailblazers, the team that is run by a tightwad, becoming legendary for his frugal ways, and hadn't gotten the job yet, Jeff Van Gundy. However, at this point, Van Gundy is said to be one of the finalists for the job. So he gave us the great quote. What a wonderful broadcaster Van Gundy was. And the people over there at ABC have had a parade of just losers to try to replace Jeff Van Gundy, who gave us the make or miss league and all that, and was so good at broadcasting. How good was Jeff Van Gundy? He was so good that the NBA, they said, we got to get rid of this guy because he gave realistic, astute commentary. He ripped the league. He was common sense when it came to the referees and all that, and you can't have that. So instead, they had that podcast guy, J.J. Redick. They had that woman with the annoying voice, Doris Burke. Who do they have now? They have Richard Jefferson, who sucks. And then, who's the other guy? I don't even know who the other guy is. Some white dude? I don't know. They're not very good. So they haven't been able to find anybody to replace Jeff Van Gundy. I guess he can't do that anymore. And so they've got a bunch of people that have tried to replace him. The substitutes have not gotten done. So I'm pulling for Van Gundy to get the Trailblazers job. Not that you're going to win anything there. I like the moxie, like my dog, that Van Gundy has. It is the Ben Maller Show. Now, time now for the Who Am I game. And this is where we pretend to be somebody else, and then you have to figure out who we are. You can answer this on X. At Ben Maller, that's at Ben Maller. I will get the rundown up, not for Supermarket Steve. I'm going to block him. But for everyone else, I'll get the rundown up on X. It's a one-man band around here, so a lot of moving parts. But here's the Who Am I game. So the Knickerbockers, Jalen Brunson, had 14 assists in the game on Thursday night. That's the most by a Knicks player in a playoff game since me. Again.
1: Who?
0: Jalen Brunson had 14 assists against the Cadavers in the game on Thursday, the most by a Knicks player in a playoff game since me.
1: Who?
0: Who am I? That is the question. The answer. We'll get to it, and we will do it next.
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0: 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And the Ben Maller Show podcast. A lot of stuff to listen to. A lot of crap to listen to. Yes. Not crap. I mean, I say that in the kindest term. Back to it. All right, back to it we go. We got to pay off the always popular.
1: Who?
0: Who am I game? This is where we pretend to be somebody else, as we call it the Who Am I game. Here we go. So the Knicks, Jalen Brunson had 14 assists. We are told that is the most by a New York player in a playoff game since me. Who am I?
1: Who?
0: That would be the question, and what would the answer be? We go to the great unwashed members of the Maller Militia. To find out, Burgerman says Dwight Schrute is the answer. Well, he is in the office. Jay Scoop, guessed by Shane in Des Moines.
1: Who?
0: Milkman Mike in Colorado says Susan Waldman and Doris Burke, the correct answer. Yikes. It's not, you're not wrong, Milkman Mike, with what you're saying there. Doug Hefferman from
1: Who?
0: Rob the Goatman. Peyton Elizabeth, who is 22 today. What an old woman. My God, 22. That's some late-night drug tester. Who else do we have? Let's see. Paige down. Alf, the alien opiner, cheated. Bad job by him. King Roy says Stephen Colbert. Yeah, I see all these people freaking out.
2: Never heard of him.
0: I guess he had his last show. I guess that was...
3: Yeah, he's been canceled.
0: Yeah.
3: Because he made fun of the president.
0: He wasn't very good. I don't know. He was bad. I don't know what the problem is. Like, you know, if he did a good show, he wouldn't have gotten canceled. Far Out Dave says Andy Griffith is the answer. Mr. Nice Guy going with Teddy Higuera, Brewers legend. Just Josh says Alexa Bliss. It must be Friday. Bill Bradley guessed by Analog Al. Robbie the Mariner fan is going with the great Dr. Seuss. I don't remember that. I thought I read every Dr. Seuss book, but I don't remember the one that Robbie sent. My mom must have kept me from that book. Dante got this right. Bad job by him. Brian Trottier from Doc Dan in Minnesota. Who else do we have? Page down. Dante got it right. Supermarket C says, if you really block me, that might be the weakest blocking I've ever heard since Marcel. Yeah. Did you actually think I was going to block you? Are you that naive? My God. It's a bad job by you. I can't block you because I want some more of that tiramisu next time we have a meet and greet. And your his wife brought some tiramisu a couple years ago.
2: So, yes. So,
0: you know, I had to wait to eat it, of course, because I've got this weird diet. Brad Doherty.
2: Rejected.
0: Guessed by Big Lou. He's on number two. Sean in the Valley of the Sun, who's been listening for forever, says Othella Harrington is his answer. He-Man from Gunner. In
1: he
0: Minnesota.
1: Blew me off.
0: Dr. J, guessed by Johnny Q. Not Schroeder, but Schroeder is the... not Schroeder, but Schroeder is the answer. Who else do I see? Page down. I don't know if we can read that one on the air. Josh is going with Mark Jackson. Mallor Prop Guy says Steve from Manhattan is the answer. The GOAT, Will Harris, guessed by Scrooge. Well, the question again, Knicks guard Jalen Brunson, 14 assists, most by a Knicks player in a playoff game since me. Who am I? Lorena, do you have an answer, Lorena?
3: Dumbledore.
0: Okay, fine answer. Unfortunately, no, that's incorrect. The correct answer would be Charlie Ward. Charlie Ward in 1998, Game 5 against the Miami Heat, 1998. Now, the last Knicks player with more than 14 assists, because Charlie Ward had 14, the last Knicks player with more was Mark Jackson in 1992 against the Michael Jordan Chicago Bulls in 1992. So it's been a minute. I saw Charles Barkley was complaining about all the streaming channels in the NBA. And while I think that's kind of a weak argument, I do agree the problem you have is a lot of people don't know where the games are. And if people don't know where to get your product, it's bad for your product. That's like the first rule of business. People, it has to be easily accessible. So that's...
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23: And here's what you need to know.
24: The New York Knicks defeated the Cleveland Cavaliers 109-93 in Game 2 of the Eastern Conference Finals. New York shot 52% from the field, had 32 assists, and all starters ended in double digits.
25: Nothing, we just didn't make shots. I loved everything about the looks we got, and some days you just miss the open ones. We got great looks. Sometimes we're in and out, sometimes they're short. Offensively, I'm not worried at all.
24: That was Cavaliers star Donovan Mitchell, who ended with 26 points. Game 3 between the Thunder and the Spurs will tip off on Friday at 8:30 Eastern time. OKC star Jalen Williams is questionable with a hamstring injury. Spurs guard De'Aaron Fox and teammate Dylan Harper are also listed as questionable. At the Stanley Cup playoffs, the Canadians outscored the Hurricanes 6-2 in Game 1 of the East Final. And in baseball, the Diamondbacks walked it off against the Rockies 2-1. I'm Monty Bolaños.
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Well, Mr. MVP, money, welcome in the beginning of another hour of the Ben Maller Show. We are in the air everywhere, right next door, as we have fuel for the fun, coast to coast, border to border, and beyond the vast and excessively powerful microphones of FSR emanating live from the walk, as we walk the walk of shame on a nightly basis. Guaranteed human, baby, from the world-famous Fox Sports Radio studios. 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

0: So our lead this hour is from La La Land, a developing story out of the LA Rams facility. They have opened up the checkbook yet again. And those of you that don't understand the salary cap are losing your mind. Oh, my God, it's not fair. They keep paying their players. Oh, God. So if you haven't heard this, perhaps not. We have learned that the reigning most valuable player in the National Football League, the greatest player in the NFL in 2025, Matthew Stafford, and the LA Rams have reached agreement on a one-year, $55 million extension through 2027. The deal is worth up to, you know how that is, weasel terminology, up to $60 million with incentives. Of course, once you get done paying the People's Republic of California taxes, it's actually about a $10 extension. So after all that, the MVP of last year can make up to $105 million over the next two seasons. We are told that is good. We are told that is good. And how do you get that kind of raise? He led the NFL with 4,707 passing yards, a career-high 46 passing touchdowns, and only 8 interceptions. And Stafford heading into his 18th season in the NFL. So that's a good jumping-off point. Let us discuss the question. How do you translate the messaging of this Matthew Stafford extension with the Rams? So my take, I've got Box Jellyfish, Prince Waikiki, and Frogger. And we're going to combine all of these things together, and we're going to take the stabilizers off, is what we're going to do. Now, to kick off here, this is what grown-up franchises do. The Rams, yet again, schooling the other weak franchises in the NFL. And Matthew Stafford is currently residing in the presidential suite of quarterbacks. And all you dopes, when he came over to from the Lions, and he's, oh, he's, you know, Stat Padford and all that crap. You know, my guy Rob Parker, I love Rob, but Rob, you know, old Michigan sports writer from back in the day, and he loved taking pot shots at Matthew Stafford. Well, Stafford's been better than advertised with the Rams. He's galvanized the franchise. They've won the Super Bowl. They've had the MVP season this year. They're a consistent threat in the NFC year after year, in large part because Stafford knows what he's doing. He's got McVay, and they work well together. But he's in the presidential suite right now for quarterbacks. There's good room service, skyline views. The concierge is available whenever you need it. They'll do your laundry for them. And so he was head and shoulders above every quarterback in 2026. And it took the NFL giving Seattle 2 points to help eliminate the Rams, which was ridiculous. And he's actually playing like he's aging in reverse. He's actually getting better. I thought he was done a couple years ago. We did monologues. Like, I was just expecting Jimmy Garoppolo to take over. And Stafford, oh, my back, my aching back. I thought, that's it. And here we are a couple years later. He's off an MVP. He's got a new contract. In a world, I love the fact the Rams do this. So, well, you're a Rams honk. Okay, just in general, having worked in the real world, I love the fact there's a world where major companies are not tightwads. They actually hand out raises. Like most companies, their idea of taking care of employees is like, well, let's give them a Chuck E. Cheese pizza party instead of a raise. You know, they don't even give out cost of living raises anymore. The Rams actually reward performance. Like that's how I was raised. Like companies are supposed to do that. They don't do it anymore, most companies. So when I see someone do that, I'm like, that's great. That's wonderful. And right now the Rams, though, they are at the Bellagio and they're sitting in the high roller room there. And McVay he just pushed $55 million to the center and said, deal the cards. Deal the cards. Now, that said, I am going to be truthful, and I'm going to point out the clear snuffleupagus in the room. All right? When you have to juxtapose the dopamine hit of Matthew Stafford getting the MVP and then all of that with what just happened back in April in the draft, and that Ty Simpson pick out of Alabama, that stings even more. It stings like a box jellyfish, venom in the nervous system, pain in the tuchus. Like, the Rams had an opportunity to get a player that could help them right now. They're going for it. They have an old quarterback who they're paying top dollar to, and they decided we don't want to help. We don't want to help him. You don't waste a first-round pick on a clipboard holder when your MVP is older and now you've given him more money. The Rams are on track to not take advantage of the only real reason to draft a quarterback in the first round, that rookie contract, that window where you play them and pay them by NFL standards mere peanuts. And so you're going to, if things go right, Stafford's going to play two more years. So you blow through 2 years of the rookie deal for a guy who will not see the field unless Matthew Stafford ends up wearing a hospital gown. And then Ty Simpson will be out there. It's really an admission by the Rams. Like, we drafted this guy, and he really is what we said the night of the draft. He's a fourth-round developmental player. And the Rams, by giving Stafford an extension, are saying, you know what? You're right. That's take validation. That's hot take validation by the Rams. The Rams, by giving Stafford the extension, are admitting to me and to you that, hey, we drafted a guy in the first round who is not going to be anywhere near play ready for 2 years. Why on God's green earth would you do that? They doubled down on the championship window with Stafford, right? Paid the man, the MVP, and yet flushed a draft pick down the toilet, Ty Simpson. They turned him into a Rodeo Drive hemorrhoid cushion. And so 2 years on the bench, warming his tuchus, and that's the job description. Man, it's great. Just sit around. You're not able to play. We're just going to keep you around. It's wild. All right, furthermore, to New York we go, where the Giants did the thing they weren't supposed to do at the time they weren't supposed to do it. So when the Giants changed coaches, it was assumed that John Harbaugh was going to bring in all of his own guys, and he, for the most part, did. One of the holdovers was the general manager, Joe Shane. And the news came out on Thursday night that Joe Shane had agreed to a multi-year contract extension. And so that means he's locked in at least for a couple more years with John Harbaugh in the Big Apple. So the question, where are you at on the Giants extending the general manager, Joe Shane, after all of the chatter that he was completely downgraded with the Giants? So it's pretty obvious the NFL, unlike the Portland Trailblazers and the NBA that don't have any money and they're firing everyone, the Giants have money to burn. And even with that, this, I put it in the basket, ridiculous, redonkulous. Only in New York do you build a roster that has gone 21-45. That's a 318 winning percentage as the GM, and you get a multi-year contract extension. Like, I'm cool with rewarding good performance like Matthew Stafford, winning the MVP, getting a new contract. Joe Shane getting a new contract? It's like rewarding the arsonist and giving the arsonist a box wrapped with a bow on it, and you open the box and they take the wrapping paper off. What's in the box? Well, you got some matches and a Bic lighter. Well, that doesn't seem like a great gift for the arsonist, but okay. So if results actually mattered in the Giants organization, Joe Shane would be updating his information with Express Pros, not signing an extension. And now, keep in mind, he didn't just fall upward. He pole vaulted upward. And that said, this is purely a ceremonial job. It's a well-paying job. It's a ceremonial job at this point. The cash is legit. And John Harbaugh is the one that wears the boots. He wears the pants and all that. And he's the one calling everything. However, Joe Shane gets the paycheck, and the Giant fans get some ibuprofen because they got headaches. And John Harbaugh, he wanted a loyal lieutenant by all accounts. Instead, he got a Cabana boy from Prince Waikiki there with Dorco the comedian in Hawaii. And he's got a corner office. Joe Shane's job is not that easy. Like, think about it. As a Cabana boy for the Giants, he has to greet arriving guests. He has to rent out the cabanas. He has to give out the towels, the swimsuits, the beach chairs, right? Write down everyone's name. He's got to set up the pool furniture in the morning. He's got to monitor the amenities. He's got to make sure that fresh towels come out of the back. There's a lot of moving parts to being the New York Giants cabana boy. And John Harbaugh, when he says jump, Joe Shane will ask if he would rather have him lather suntan lotion all over like he's Mike the Leprechaun. Right? He's got to take care of all the wants and needs like that Drake song back in the day. He's got to take care of it. All right, last thing. I'm going to stay in the tri-state area. We'll do the full tilt boogie, the boogie woogie. So the Giants quarterback, Jackson Dart, still on the fence on this guy. I don't hate him. He doesn't scream to me as a good player. Like, he's more like an average player at this point. We'll see what happens going forward. Hadn't played that much. Giants quarterback Jackson Dart, though, the one thing that he's been elite at is engaging in contact. Risky business, running the football, right? Running into contact, and has exposed himself to a fair amount of injuries in his brief time in the NFL. And this has been a topic of conversation for those that pay attention to the jumbled nonsense on the day-to-day in the NFL. This was during his rookie season. Well, the Giants, as we know, they have a new coaching staff with John Harbaugh and a bunch of other new assistant coaches that have taken over there. And one of those assistant coaches who did such a great job with the Tennessee Titans, he lost his job. Brian Callahan, the Giants quarterback coach. Callahan, another Nepo baby. His daddy was a head coach. We got to be the dumbest team in the NFL. That's what his dad said when he coached the Raiders. So Brian Callahan and others, we are told, have been working with Jackson Dart to try to establish some guardrails and encourage him to not run into contact, to make better decisions about when to take off and run, Forrest, run, and then when not to do that. So the question, how are you thinking about the Giants' now second-year quarterback, Jackson Dart, doing a 180 on his reckless running style and putting the kibosh on that? Zip it. All right, so as always, seeing is believing. We have a very small sample size. And did I watch every single snap of the Giants? Hell no, I didn't. I did watch a fair amount, So far, all we've seen from Jackson Dart is a guy who looks like he's auditioning for Jackass 6. The Giants are practically begging him to do the electric slide, pleading with Jackson Dart to stop playing Frogger with his NFL career. Just do not hop into traffic. What are you doing? This is not an arcade game, Frogger. However, Jackson Dart, he wants to star in his own weekly injury documentary. Like a Netflix docu-series. And look, you're not going to all of a sudden erase the evil Knievel tendencies with a couple of spring meetings and a whiteboard. That's not happening. Now, people can change. Doesn't happen often. People can change. However, muscle memory does not lie. And this is always my issue. Like, for example, Daniel Jones, I know off topic, but Daniel Jones in Indianapolis had some really good games. You knew eventually muscle memory would take over and he'd start doing the tango of suck. And he did. And so I look at Jackson Dart and I'm like, yeah, for some of the games, I'm sure he'll be okay. And then he's hardwired to run into contact, to run into danger. And you can coach decision-making all day and all night. However, you cannot coach out the addiction to adrenaline, the adrenaline addiction. And when the pass rush gets real, the pocket collapses and the instinct ends up winning 8 days a week, right? Every single time it happens. And right now, Jackson Dart's instinct is pure YOLO. You only live once, baby. Let's go for it. Battering ram. Now, I kind of like seeing it. I'm not a Giants guy. I enjoy seeing it. So we don't buy the off-season hype about, hey, he's going to do a 180 and all that stuff. He's the whiz kid and all that. He's the same daredevil, and a tiger generally has not been able to change the stripes. Although with AI, I guess they'll eventually be able to do that. And just because the coaching staff asked very nicely does not mean it is going to happen. So he's got an on-and-off-again relationship with evil Knievel-like tendencies at this point, Jackson Dart. We'll see how that goes going forward. It is the Ben Maller Show as we are working our way through the overnight hours. And if you'd like to be part, You can join us right now at 877-99-ON-FOX. That's 877-996-6369 if you'd like to be part of the live radio program. I did want to mention our condolences. I know we got a lot of NASCAR fans who listen to the show, and I saw the sudden death of Kyle Busch at the very young age of 41, and just a terrible, terrible story. Had a medical situation that popped up in just a couple days. It shows you the frugality of life, which we try to forget. Otherwise, it would be very difficult to live life. But my God, my condolences there to Kyle Busch. Back when I covered NASCAR on a more regular basis, his name, well, he's a two-time champion, and his name came up quite a bit in those conversations back in the day. So condolences there to the fans and the family, obviously, of Kyle Busch, dead at the age of 41. All right, it is the Ben Maller Show as we press on. What have I told you? Is it true that an NFL star enjoys barking like a dog? Bark, bark, bark, bark. We'll get to that. And is it also true that somebody has passed LeBron James by in terms of merch? There's no way, right? That can't be. Well, we'll get to all that, and we will do it next. However, it is the A Block, and what hour is it? Let's see if we can find out right now.
1: Number two.
0: Yeah, that guy right there knows a thing or two about suntan lotion. Well, are you tired of, Mike the Leprechaun, are you tired of scrolling job boards, submitting applications after applications, and never really hearing back? 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

One of the viral hits many years ago, before I was alive, of course. A classic. Back in the Bronze Age, it is I, Bill Miller, and you are you, and we are united for one common goal. Gas baggery. The art of sports talk under the cover of darkness. All the bosses are sleeping. We have commandeered the powerful microphones of Fox Sports Radio, and you can be part of the fun

0: be found at FSR Tech Queen. She does not believe in cooking, and she does believe in having food delivered. Big fan of that. Yeah. Food delivery thing. Yeah. And Koopa Loop at All Bronco Fan. That's hey. All Bronco Fan. Your comments can and will be used against you in the court of sports radio. So please pay attention to court. Back to it. All right, back to it we go. Next hour, we've got lame jokes. Lame jokes of the week. That'll be coming up next hour. We look forward to that. And some decent jokes. Also, at some point here, we'll tell you how a stripper won $1 million. Did you see this? There's a stripper in Vegas.
1: I wish that was me.
0: That won a million. Well, I don't know. When I tell you the story, you might not want to know. But that stripper won $1 million and payment like $30,000 a month. It's just a great deal for the stripper. So we'll tell you about that. And an NFL star enjoys barking and admitted to it. And this is we're talking about a quarterback here, a well-known quarterback who enjoys a good bark. Bark, bark, bark, bark, bark, bark, bark, bark, bark. All right, let's go to the phones. And we travel to Oceania in the state that I got married in many years ago. We go now to Hawaii and we say hello in Honolulu, the top comedian in all of Hawaii, the Dave Chappelle of Hawaii, Dorko the comedian. Hello, Dorko.
2: Oh, my God, Ben. Oh, my God. It's me, Dorko the comedian. Guaranteed dorky, y'all. Please,
0: yes.
2: Please let Dr. Dudley Danny Smirnoff know that I have a live, that's evil backwards, copy of myself singing Fight for Your Right to Party, yo. He can loop it for 12 straight hours.
0: Well, that's wonderful. That's great. Any gigs coming up here, Dorko? What do we got? Anything here we need to know about?
2: I'm on the streets, literally, but I've been working more, not focusing on straight stand-up, but more for songs for the Malapalooza.
0: Oh, that's right. That's right. Yes, we established that the other day. So you're planning on having some... like merch, some Maller merch, different items there. That's very exciting. People always want merch, and I don't have any. We were supposed to get some last year, and the guy that I was talking to flaked out. So, but that would be great. That would be absolutely wonderful. Yeah,
2: that'll be so awesome. It's going to be so cool. We have sweatshops here in Hawaii, in Honolulu, as well as sweatshop connections in China.
0: Well, that's great. And there's nothing better than overpriced merch made in a sweatshop. It really is the American way. So we're excited about that. That's going to be wonderful.
2: Truly, truly. You'll be stoked. Believe me, the word stoked won't even, it'll be like to the 10th power.
0: Are you a surfer? Are you a surfer, dude? What do you think?
2: Yeah.
0: Okay.
2: But my brother's better. He's a better Dan Omacho, comedian Dan Omacho.
0: Yeah. Okay. All right. Well, very exciting. All right, Dor. Anything else? That's it? You're good? Okay. Just checking in.
2: Love you. Love your show.
0: All right. I love you, too. All right. Big hugs. Bye-bye. Go away.
2: All right.
0: Let's go to a man who I was so excited. I was hoping this guy was going to be there. I was excited. I was like, man, I get to meet Cardiac Staley. I was there. I was in Cincinnati. I was in Newport, Kentucky. And I was looking around. I said, are you Cardiac Stanley? No, I'm not Cardiac Stanley. What about you? Are you Cardiac? No, I'm not Cardiac Stanley. And so I kept going around the room. I said, well, I got to find Cardiac Stanley. I got to find the man. And I did not find him. And the reason that I did not find Cardiac Stanley is because he was not there. But I believe he is here now. So let's go now to a man, the only man in the history of my broadcasting career that had a heart attack on the air. And that would be none other than Cardiac Stanley. And I got 99 problems, but a heart attack ain't one. Hello, Cardiac Stanley.
3: Hey, Benny.
0: What's going on?
3: First of all, happy Memorial Day weekend, sir.
0: Oh, that's right. The beginning of the holiday weekend is here. Oh, yeah. Okay. I'm working, though. I'll be working on the holidays, so I will be here. I will be on the microphones. But, yes, what's going on, Stanley? Welcome. I don't know if you say happy Memorial Day week. It's just Memorial Day weekend, but there we are. Here we are together. What's going on with you?
3: First of all, I want to put you on my Mount Rushmore of great emanators. Okay?
0: Who else is on that? Who am I competing with here?
3: Numero uno, El Rushball.
0: Oh, the legend.

0: one hand tied behind his back, you know, just to keep it fair.
1: Half his brain tied behind his back.
0: Well, that's true. Yeah, that's true. I screwed that up. I was close, though. I was close.
1: How about your buddy on the second floor, George Norrie, took his place?
0: Oh, Art, you're talking about Art Bell back in the day? Or you're a George Norrie guy? I love George. George is great. George is wonderful. Chemtrails.
1: Anyway,
0: yes.
1: Benny, I'm afraid my favorite auto racing event of the year, the Indy 500, is going to be a washout, man.
0: Have you looked at the Doppler forecast? Have you projected that there will not be any racing because of the immense storm front coming in?
1: That is correct, sir.
0: Okay. Well, send that out, Koopa Loop. Cardiac Stanley, the weatherman, Cardiac Stanley reporting there will be no milk spilled at the Indy 500.
2: My Doppler don't work.
0: His Mexican Doppler 2000 is not working, unfortunately.
1: Hey, do you know what the pole speed was for the Indy 500, Coop?
2: What?
1: What is the pole speed for the Indy 500?
2: I don't even know what that means.
0: You're asking Coop a question about the 109th running of the Indianapolis 500. Coop has watched none of the Indianapolis 500.
2: The pole speed?
0: Coop's like, what is that? He's like, is that a porn term? Yes. What is that? I don't know.
3: How fast do they spin?
1: Well, yeah, there's that girl there, too. Hey, I miss Eddie. How about
0: yes, that girl? Yes, that's.
1: How about 230 effing 2 miles an hour?
2: Cool.
1: For a four lap average.
0: That's what Coop drives on the way home, though.
1: You guys can't even go 32 miles an hour out there. Sounds like. Hey, baby.
0: Well, that's true during the day, but at night, when we're driving around, we don't have much competition there. We're in good shape. So I guess this is the 110th running. They've had 109, but this will be the 110th running, which will not happen. So
1: not Sunday.
0: No. Not Sunday. Okay. Rain hey, delayed, rain relocated. I got you. Yeah. But all right, Stanley. Yes.
1: You are on the why Mount Rushmore of great.
0: Well, I'm honored, Stanley.
1: Emanators.
0: I appreciate that. And when I write a book someday, if I ever do that, I'll make sure to include the chapter, The Night You Had a Heart Attack, on the show. And it's a big moment in show history. And we're glad you're doing well. Your health is good. Yes, you sound great. You're doing pretty well. All right.
2: I cut him off because he was repeating himself.
0: Okay. don't blame you.
2: can we talk? You mentioned it. Can we talk about this for a second? The Kyle Busch thing.
0: Yes. Kyle Busch died. He raced. Was it last weekend?
2: Yeah. It's kind of wild. I'm like, I don't know. It's a little scary. He's not too much older than I am. And from what I understand, unless there's been more info that I haven't seen, he had like a cough, like a sinus infection, like I currently have, and then he went to the hospital, and then they released a statement on his Twitter account, and then a couple hours later he was dead. Like what happened there?
0: No, it's wild. I don't know any more than what I've read. You've read the same stuff that's out there, and it's a lot of tributes coming in from the NASCAR community, and everyone's in shock. And I don't know how you can't be in shock. It's pretty crazy. Like, you're 1 minute you're racing in NASCAR, you're hospitalized, and then that's it. And I was like, did he? You always want to think about, well, he must have had something. He didn't, had something for a while.
2: Right.
0: And, it's like, it's the craziness of life, right? You don't know. It's like, you never know when it's going to be lights out.
3: That's why you have to live every day like you're going to die.
0: Yeah, because one of the days you'll be right, and you might as well enjoy it until that's it. But man, it's right in the middle. It's 41. You can keep going for many more years in that sport, and you don't have to eventually do age out, but get more time to go. So anyway, Kyle Busch, the big story here, died at the age of 41 just a couple of days ago. Was racing in NASCAR, and then that's it. They pulled the plug, and that's all. All right, on that note, there's no good transition. The NFL quarterback, is it true that enjoys barking like a dog? That would be Josh Allen. Josh Allen did a recent interview, and he was asked what annoys his new wife. Alan got married not long ago. He's a girl dad, has a baby girl and all that. So Josh Allen said when he was asked, you know, what really annoys your wife? And he said, when he gets something like a piece of food, like he has a nice plate of steak, and he gets a little piece of the steak on his beard, and then his wife will reach over and try to grab the piece of whatever's in his beard because he looks like a pig. And Alan says he always barks and snaps when his wife tries to take a piece of food out of his beard and or his mustache, and says you can't do that. Now, Alan claims that he inherited that habit from his father. I guess, is that genetic? Can you inherit barking? I know dogs inherit barking. Can a human being inherit barking from their parents? Like, is that how that works? No, I don't know. I don't know about that. And the
3: you get eye color from your parents.
0: Yeah, was it the hair that you get that from your mom's dad? Is that how you decide what kind of hair you're going to have? Is that usually how that goes? Or
2: that's what they've been told, but I don't think that's true.
0: Yeah.
2: Or at least not always.
0: No. My brothers have they have good heads of hair. I don't. What happened? I mean, we came from the same setup there. You know, as far as I know. Yeah, I think that might be bull crap. Well, how about this? A stripper in Vegas won $1 million. Now, did you see this? How did she win $1 million? Did she win it on a like blackjack? Did she win it on a slot machine? No. She won $1 million. This talented dancer at the ballet. She won the Floyd Mayweather lottery. Yeah. So she was a dancer at Floyd Mayweather's jiggle joint in Vegas. And Floyd apparently took a liking to her, so much so they made whoopee. They did a little making whoopee. They went to Pound Town, and there was a little kid that popped out of the stripper. And so Mayweather has been ordered by a court in Nevada to pay $1 million in addition, $32,000 a month.
3: Stop.
0: In child support.
3: Who needs that much money?
0: That's going to be you know how expensive diapers are today, Lorraine?
3: Wow, that stripper is set for life.
0: Right? Come on, man. And this is always the thing that the boys complain about, right? You can be an ugly dude if you're rich because the payday is insane for, you know, the competition. Now, I don't know what happened with that, but 32 grand a month in child support. God, man, that is outstanding. What a, I mean, I'll have Floyd Mayweather's baby for $32,000 a month. My God.
3: Sign me up twice.
0: Right? You know, come on, Floyd. Let's get going here. Two. I got a $64,000 a month. That'd be amazing. My God. All right. It is the Bane Mauser. We'll push back the passing LeBron story. The passing LeBron story. We'll push that back. We do have Mallory to the third degree. Here's the Insta trivia. You can answer this on X at Ben Maller. That's at Ben Maller. So Dodgers ace Shohei Ohtani is now tied with blank for the lowest batting average allowed for a starter ever with a minimum of 500 innings pitched in baseball history. Again, the Dodgers ace Shohei Ohtani is now tied with blank for the lowest batting average allowed for a starter ever, minimum 500 innings. That's a large sample size, and it's also the Insta trivia. The answer, we'll get to it, and we will do it next.
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21: Matthew.
22: Huh? 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
21: 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I just need you to listen to me.
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30: 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The Odd Couple with Rob Parker and Kelvin Washington. 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
0: Alive. It's alive. It's alive.
1: Today's Friday. Today's Friday. Today's Friday.
2: That's a plump pussy right there.
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10: That's right, Jalen Hurts. 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You're locked in on the Ben Maller Show, which is broadcast live and local in your eardrums 5 days a week. And then on the weekends, you need more. And we'll have the fifth hour podcast. 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And then we'll have another one on Saturday. And then the mailbag on Sunday. And as of right now, we do not have a celebrity guest. I reached out to one of the senior members of the Maller Militia. They have not gotten back to me, who I had planned on putting on the mailbag. So we might have to find somebody else. If you want to submit a name, you can email me, benmallershow@gmail.com. If you're interested in being that fifth hour mailbag, back to it. We go, and next hour we got lame jokes of the week. We've got Maller to the third degree. That'll be coming up here momentarily, but time now for the Insta trivia. So Dodgers ace Shohei Ohtani, we are told, is now tied with blank for the lowest batting average allowed for a starter ever, minimum 500 innings pitched. That goes back to the beginning of earned run average being kept. Burger Man got it right. Obviously cheating. That's a bad job by you. Derek Jeter's team of urologists from Rolf. Oral Hershiser's twin brother. I'm not saying that name, Milkman Mike, but thank you. Thank you for playing. Dizzy Dean from Eek in Roseville, Minnesota. Hippolito Antonio Pichardo Balbina. Good name by Alf. The alien opiner, outstanding. What else do we have? Page down. Late night drug tester says you are fifth hour guest Tommy John, who is 83 today. There you go. Oh, that's cool. She had Tommy John on again. Tommy was great. I love Tommy John, the old pitcher who will forever be known in baseball lore because of that operation. It's a real person. Lives in, I don't know if I should say where he lives. He lives in like Palm Springs area. Joaquin Andujar from Mr. Irrigation. Buddha from Andy in Lionel Lakes, Minnesota. Boof Bonzer, great name by Donkey Sausage. Our friend Jerry from Rhode Island going with the entire Red Sox lineup. Moose Hoss from JT the Wingman outside Knoxville, Tennessee. Bob Stanley, the steamer from Neil in Fall River. Honus Wagner, guest by Bill. Do you have an answer, Lorena?
11: Biggest bird on the block, Big Bird.
10: Big Bird, Big Bird. Bird is the word. No, it's Herb Score. Herb Score is the name. And Maller to the third degree is the game.
30: It's Maller.
10: How about that?
30: To the third degree.
10: I just said that.
30: This is when Big Ben gets grilled.
10: Coop-a-loop.
26: Well, despite being on a three-year playoff drought, the Bengals are favored in 15 of their 17 regular season matchups this year. Ben, is this crazy, or is their schedule just that easy?
10: Well, it's an easy schedule, and it doesn't matter if you're favored in May, obviously, right? It doesn't matter if you're favored in May. You still have to play the games. You still have to play the games, and the Bengals are going to have injuries and all that stuff, so I'm pretty sure they're not going to win 15 games. Although, they should be back in the playoffs playing that soft schedule. Next!
26: Lane Kiffin said in a recent interview that if he could do over his departure from Ole Miss, that he wouldn't fight to try and stay and coach the Rebels through the college football playoffs. Ben, do you think that would have prevented any of the animosity towards him as he left?
10: No, Lane always says, remember when Lane left Tennessee and they were burning sofas in the street? And then, of course, USC, he got fired at like the airport or whatever. So it's always something with this guy. There's no good way to leave is what I'm trying to say, Coop. Like, there's... They wanted him to stay at Ole Miss. He went inside the conference. So, no, there would not have been a good off-ramp for Lane Kiffin. It would not have mattered too much. Next!
26: Jaylen Brown's being linked to the Atlanta Hawks and the LA Clippers, as it's being speculated the Celtics will break up their core this summer in an attempt to land Giannis. But do you think Jaylen Brown is done in Boston?
10: It certainly feels like the Celtics are going to shake things up here. The way they vanished, and Jason Tatum obviously didn't play in the closeout game against the Sixers. And hey, if somebody's dumb enough to take the fifth pick in the draft for a guy who's a Finals MVP and Jaylen Brown and send him to the Clippers, I'll take him right now. I don't think Jaylen Brown's a perfect player by any means, but he's certainly better than the fifth pick in the draft if Boston's dumb enough to do it. How do we do?
26: You pass the finish.
10: There we go. Winner, winner, winner.
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2: It was a good night for Josh Hart and the Knicks.
3: Brunson sets a screen. Brunson gets Strus up near the top of the key. Five to shoot. Crossover left hand. Kicks it to Hart. Left corner three. Got another one. Josh Hart, the sniper of the night. 5 for 10 from downtown. He's got 24 points. And the Knicks lead by 16.
2: You heard it all on the Knicks radio network. Hart ended with a playoff career high 26 points and 7 assists as the Knicks defeated the Cavs 109-93. In the Stanley Cup playoffs, the Canadians outscore the Hurricanes 6-1 in game one of the East Final, handing Carolina their first loss of the postseason. In baseball, the Blue Jays blank the Yankees 2-0, Braves outscored the Marlins 9-3, and the Diamondbacks have now won 5 in a row after walking it off against the Rockies 2-1. And in NFL news, reigning MVP Matthew Stafford and the Rams have reached an agreement on a one-year extension. I'm Monty Bolaños.
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4: Well, it is not a tiger in your tank. It could be a tiger in your rotation. Allegedly. Welcome in the beginning of another hour of the Ben Maller Show. We are in the air everywhere, hiding under the sheets. As we say, hey, can you break me off a piece? Coast to coast, border to border, and beyond, on the vast and immeasurably powerful microphones of FSR, emanating live from the wash, the eyewash of athletic chatter, guaranteed human from the world-famous Fox Sports Radio studios, where Joey the Bellman, a show legend, reminds us that this hour made possible in part by our friends at Tire Rack. 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So our lead this hour is from baseball. Yes, Motown and Down. Motown and Down, the headline on that, as developing story here, the possibility of the Detroit Tigers saying bye-bye to their ace, Tarek Skubal, trademark deadline late July, has apparently increased, if you've not been following the story. You're not? It's a bad job by you. So the Tigers were in the playoffs last year and made a little bit of noise in the playoffs, and they're not anywhere near sniffing the playoffs at this particular point. So if you missed it, the streets are talking, and they tell us that Tarek Skubal, the chances of him being traded are on the rise. On the rise, as the Tigers hope to sign him to an extension, although that seems to not be the case at this point. There's just no movement at all. Contract extension chatter is said to be, the word nil was used. There is reportedly a gap, which is the size of the Grand Canyon, in the discussions between how much Skubal wants and how much the Tigers want to pay him, the left-hander of the Detroit Tigers. Now, he's currently set to enter the portal, the transfer portal, the free agent market. He'll go to market at the end of the 2026 season. So that'll be the next big-name player to sign a mega contract and change teams. However, there is supposed to be a work stoppage in baseball. Everyone says there's going to be no baseball in 2027, and that's it, and all that. So that's a good jumping-off point. Let us discuss the question. You make the call. How should the Detroit Tigers handle the very delicate situation involving Tarek Skubal, who is currently injured right now? So my views on this, I've got RDU, that's RDU, Black Friday, and cloud seeding. And we will combine all of these things together, and we are going to pay our rent and swim against the tide at the same time. So first of all, let's look at the facts, because I'm all about the facts. And Skubal has been the gold standard in recent years in pitch. Now, he's the gold standard and all that. However, if you look at the Tigers, you are what your record says you are. And right now, Detroit, they're not just underachieving. They're seeing how low can you go at this point. The Tigers are sitting dead last in the American League Central. They're 11 games under the Mendoza line. They're 11 games under 500. And spoiler alert, you're not the Dodgers. You're not the Atlanta Braves this year. You're on pace to lose 98 games. The Detroit Tigers are on pace to lose 98 games. They have a .395 winning percentage. The Motor City Kitties have no offense. They're 26th in runs scored. There's only 30 teams in professional baseball, so they're not exactly living high on the hog, absolutely futile offensively. I think the Woo Sox are better offensively than the Motor City Kitties. You know, the Toledo Mud Hens are better. And the pitching has been slightly above average. Considering the large expectations, the Tiger fan base deserves like a refund, a nice apology, and possibly some counseling. Legally blind Christopher, who got so upset by the lack of success for Detroit sports, he moved across the Atlantic Ocean. So you're fooling nobody other than yourself. Now, it's time to learn, if you're the Detroit Tigers, you need to learn from RDU. Now, where is RDU? RDU is in Southern California. They have a campus in Tucson in Arizona. RDU, just learn from that and cut your losses. Now, what I would do, unsolicited advice from the Maller think tank, I would wait about a month. I'd wait till around this time in June, and I'd see if some kind of miracle happens. If you can shave off some games under 500, get to around three or four games under 500. Now, if that happens, great. Mazel tov. Congratulations. If not, I then go out and put a for sale sign up outside the ballpark. And if you're not going to pay the man, you got to trade the man. Right? This is always relationship 101, right? You need to dump him before he dumps you. You got to be the one that does the dumping. Now, I said RDU. Of course, that would be Artie Moreno. And you must learn from the cautionary example. The Angels had opportunities to trade Shohei Ohtani at the deadline. They were a faux contender for the wild card that year, and they chose not to do it. And they got Bupkis Squadouche and a spiritual void when Ohtani said, I'm out of here. I'm not just out of here. I'm going to go haunt you. I'm going to haunt you about 35 miles away with the Dodgers is what I'm going to do. And Detroit is staring into the same abyss as the Angels, and they're like, what do we do? I don't know what to do. What should we do? I don't know. What do we do? Now, secondly, now that it would appear, and we worry about the show today, so holy macaroni. It

0: looks like we're heading towards Splitsville, USA, for the Tigers and their star pitcher. So the question, let's play Tarek Skubal matchmaker. That's right, matchmaker. Who's bidding? Let's move ahead a month. Tigers are still not a real contender. And so they say, we got this handsome devil, Tarek Skubal, who's bidding on the ace of the Detroit Tigers. So on the surface, it's kind of complicated. And I'll tell you why. Because you've got the poltergeist and the drill sergeant. Skubal recently underwent elbow surgery for the number one operation this year, the removal of loose bodies. Never before have there been so many loose bodies in baseball, and everyone's making a mad dash to have that operation. So that's the boogeyman, that's the poltergeist, that he had elbow surgery, and he's supposedly going to be back pretty soon here. Call it an exorcism, if you will. Combine that with the fact that the ace of the Tigers, Tarek Skubal, is represented by the boogeyman, Scott Boras, the benevolent dictator of baseball, more powerful than the commissioner of baseball. And the Tigers are terrified that they're going to get nickels and dimes on the dollar. Nickels and dimes on the dollar. Now, Detroit is about to get fleeced because they view Scott Boras like the Internal Revenue Service, the IRS. And if Skubal hits the trade market healthy, and that's a big if. Ifs and nuts were candy and nuts to win the World Series every year. That's obviously not the case. So if Skubal does end up plausibly healthy by the time the Tigers are willing to make a deal, there will literally be half the league that lines up. It's going to be like Black Friday at Best Buy, and everyone wants a TV. And this is the Tarek Skubal TV. Everyone wants one and all that. Now, the usual suspects are in the mix. The Dodgers, the baseball death star for many of you, that they never sleep. Plus the Yankees, the Cubs, the Padres, the Atlanta Braves. However, because Skubal is a luxury Airbnb, he's a rental, so that opens up the bidding to teams like Tampa Bay, the Brewers, the Guardians. And this is your chance to date out of your league for 3 months, to date the hot girl for 3 months, high-end rental. And if you believe that he helps you hoist Rob Manfred's Fanatic Shop souvenir piece of metal, you shoot your shot. Do you see Rob Manfred loves baseball so much? He was at the Knicks-Cavs game last night at Madison Square Garden. He got caught on TV. Hey, Rob, shouldn't you have been at, I don't know, Yankee Stadium watching the Yankees and the Blue Jays or somewhere where there's a baseball game? This guy hates baseball, Rob Manfred. He does. The dude hates baseball. He was at a freaking basketball game last night. What are you doing? Anyway, the point is, back to the point. So Skubal, the Tigers ace on the trading block, and I do believe you'll see the Rays, Brewers, Guardians, teams like that, who will attempt to bend the time-space continuum. No security deposit. Good luck. Good luck. All right, final thought. We go now to Anaheim, where the Angels have been doing this dance with the devil, and not going so well. And we mentioned Artie Moreno, drowning in Anaheim. And the swarm of negativity has continued this week. There were multiple reports that did not paint the Angels owner in the most positive light. And one of them said that years ago, Artie Moreno had a deal in place with the Dodgers. It was part of the Mookie Betts trade. And I do actually remember this. I had forgotten about it. So Luis Rengifo, infielder, I think he's on the Brewers now. And the trade would be a deal with the Dodgers that would have sent Andy Paez to the Big A. Now, this is 6 years ago. Andy Paez was far away from doing anything. But Artie backed out of that trade. He did not wait for Mookie Betts and the paperwork from the Red Sox to the Dodgers to be completed. So he backed out of the trade. Thus, the Angels did not end up getting, obviously, Andy Paez. And then in 2023, Ken Rosenthal had the story that the Angels and Rays were in discussions at the trade deadline. They were going to send Shohei Ohtani to Tampa as a rental in exchange for a package of players that included Junior Caminero. That would have been the player that came back to the Angels, and Artie Moreno balked at that, refused to move Ohtani as a rental, was convinced he could keep Ohtani. Of course, the story that I heard at the time was the reason the Angels didn't trade Ohtani is because they wanted to keep all the Japanese advertising they got from the fans of Ohtani in Japan. Of course, that was ridiculous because the Dodgers have made about 100% more than the Angels ever made on Japanese marketing when they picked up Ohtani. Either way, Junior Caminero has become a headliner with the Rays. He is on pace at 44 home runs in Tampa this year. Andy Páez is tied for the lead in the National League with runs batted in. He is tracking for 32 home runs and 126 RBIs with the Dodgers. So the question, how do you explain the timing? Give me the timing of these stories about Artie Moreno botching multiple trades that would have provided the Angels with Junior Caminero from the Rays and the Dodgers' Andy Páez. So I spent a couple of minutes, I was making my way into the studio here, and I spent a couple of minutes thinking about this. The timing of these stories is not a coinkydink. It is choreography, is what it is. That's the word I will use, choreography. This is not so much a leak, it's a controlled burn. Burn, baby, burn around Artie Moreno, whatever reputation he had left. And it's like somebody is cloud seeding a mushroom cloud right over the Big A, and Artie is holding the umbrella upside down because that's the Angel way. So, of course, these stories about botching trades for Junior Caminero and Andy Páez are coming out right now. This is the annual. I looked at my calendar on my iPhone, and it's the annual Artie Moreno is the Village Idiot Festival. And it's like a carnival, but it's a festival. And it's well-earned. Now, what a year it's been for Artie Moreno. You remember in spring training, Artie said fans of the Angels prioritize affordability over wins. Just a few weeks ago, the Angels whacked Fox Sports Radio alumni member and longtime team broadcaster Patrick O'Neill in the middle of the season because they're too cheap to pay his salary, so they whacked him. And Artie Moreno really is the Village Idiot. Now, that said, I have to be reasonable here. And many assume the position that, and this is the old switcheroo, if the Angels had Junior Caminero and Andy Páez, those guys would be producing the way they have been producing for the Rays and the Dodgers. And that is bull crap. It is. Tell me you don't know how the Angels operate without telling me you don't know how the Angels operate. The idea that those guys would have gone to Anaheim and blossomed is nonsense. And I'll tell you why. Nothing blossoms in the Death Valley National Park, which is the Big A wasteland of toxic gas fence, hydrogen sulfide, and barely enough oxygen to survive. That's the Angels. And it's where dreams go to die. The Angels do not develop players. They embalm them. And the idea that a prospect who is a suspect until proven otherwise, that a prospect will go there and turn into something. Good luck. They evaporate. They always evaporate, and it happens in a heartbeat. They just evaporate. That's what happens. They come in, these guys are supposed to pack a wallop, and it just doesn't happen. It does not happen. It is the Ben Maller Show, and if you'd like to comment on any of that, you can join us talking some baseball right now. The New York Knickerbockers are one win away from getting complete control this year. They're up 2-0 right now, home serve. They'll go up 3-0 if they win on Saturday, the next game in the series with Cleveland. And that series will all be but over, although they still have to win two more, so it's not over. You feel me on that? 18-0 run by New York in the third quarter against the Cadavers, and that was that. It is the Ben Maller Show, 877-99 on Fox. That's 877-996-6369, and you can be part of the program that way. Also on X, at Ben Maller, where you can answer the Maller Riddle of the Day on X. On X right now, Maller Riddle of the Day. Penn State coach Matt Campbell, that's college football, Matt Campbell seemed really excited that Happy Valley has a blank. Again, Matt Campbell, longtime coach at Iowa State. He's now the head coach at LeVar Arrington's old school. So Penn State coach Matt Campbell seemed excited that Happy Valley has a blank. And that is the Maller Riddle of the Day. The answer, we'll get to it, and we will do it next. However, time flies. We've come to the point now where it is the A block, and this is where I conveniently forget what hour it is, and so I'm trying to count to see if I can figure out what hour it is right now.
1: Number three!
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0: We'll be back in Vegas at some point with Maller Meet and Greet, the next one. Well, possibly the next one. We'll have one before that, but we'll try to get to Vegas late in the summer. We're going to wait till it's 1,000 degrees to go there.
32: Let's do it!
0: Viva Las Vegas. It is I, Bill Miller. You're locked in on the Ben Maller Show. A reminder, this is an interactive program. 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Some hot baseball talk right now. 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On X, at Ben Maller. 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
18: Who?
0: If you don't know how to spell Ben, I got nothing for you.
18: Wow.
0: I don't have anything for you. Yeah, check that out. And Lorena is here. You can say hello to her, FSR Tech Queen.
1: Hi, Bill.
0: No, don't talk to me. And...

0: and has a blank. All right. Let's see. Does anyone know the answer? Late Night Drug Tester says people doing the robot dance. Very excited about that. Rob the Goat Man has a says they have a spot for mediocre coaches. Wow. Shots fired by Rob the Goat Man. A Maller-themed bar and merch from Alf. Oh, look at that. You got the Benny versus the Penny merch. You got the TVs going on. I could have given some real alien insight past the cat food barkeep. Yeah. Well, look at that. It's very kind. What else do we have? Let's see. Page Dan. King Rory says they have dill pickle flavored baked beans. That's from King Rory. Another Jerry Sandusky from Ocho Texto Keith. Too soon. Ferg Dog says a Chuck E. Cheese, the best pizza in the world. I don't know if Ferg Dog wants me to talk about this on the air, but Ferg Dog tells me that he only buys the Chuck E. Cheese frozen pizza when he goes to the store. That's it. He loves that. Michael in Tulsa says a statue of him instead of the removed statue of Joe Pa. Courtesy Flusher says a pizza shop that sells $55 slices topped with caviar, served on a gold plate with the keepsake spoon. Very specific. Analog Al says thorough urinals is the correct answer. What do we have here? Andy in Lionel Lakes, Minnesota says he's happy that Happy Valley has a voluptuous and sexy assistant for the program. No, that was at Michigan. That was at Michigan. Soft serve ice cream machine from Dante. Well, it doesn't matter because even if they have a soft serve machine, it would never be working. Donkey sausage going with a red light district. Yeah, at Happy Valley, they have a red light district. Remember, the last coach at Penn State complained because the runway at the airport was not long enough. Eek in Roseville, Minnesota says Happy Meals. Johnny Q went with a jiggle joint as his answer. JT the wingman said a Culver's so he can eat those delicious cheese curds and butter burgers. Yeah, I don't think they have one in Happy Valley. And Applebee's from Gunner at the Walmart in Minnesota. Bill, Hoosier Bill, says the art of the 60-second live read, breathtaking. Yeah, those live reads are not 60 seconds. They're like 2 minutes. What else do we have? Let's see. Page down here. I can't read that. Ryan in Mexico just took a shot at Artie Moreno. He says, every time you bring up Artie Moreno, you just keep sticking the knife deeper and deeper. Yeah. Well, you shouldn't be that upset, Ryan, because the Angel fans have now, every night this week, it's been rhythmic chanting, sell the team. Sell the team and things like that. All right, here we go. Let's pay off the Maller riddle. Penn State coach Matt Campbell, the football coach at Penn State, seemed genuinely excited recently that Happy Valley has a blank. A blankety blank. Stay thirsty, said a strip club. Free massages, compliments of Justin Tucker, guessed by the Baltimore media freeloaders account. Do you have an answer, Lorena?
1: Cooking potions?
0: Cooking potions, is that correct? No. The correct answer would be a Trader Joe's. A Trader Joe's. I read a story, I think this was on the Fifth Hour podcast, we did this one weekend, that the property values go up if you have a Trader Joe's. Isn't that crazy? Wow. It's just like living near a Trader Joe's. If you happen to live in a neighborhood and they open up a Trader Joe's, the value of your home will go up. It'll become a... They only put those things in nice neighborhoods. Although when I was in Manhattan visiting my brother, there was a Trader Joe's in the city, and there was one like a half a block down. There's this new... I forget what they're calling it, but it's like a quick stop, like a mini mart version of Trader Joe's that they're testing in New York. And I walked in, I'm like, this does not seem like a normal Trader Joe's. What the hell happened? And my brother was explaining to me. He said, no, that's a test Trader Joe's where they just have like the quick serve, you know, those meals you can get and heat up and, you know,
1: so you don't really walk inside? Like, do you just, what is it, like a pickup window?
0: No, I mean, there is a store. It's just more like a 7-Eleven type thing, or if you're in Philly, like a Wawa's or a, you know, mini mart type thing. And so it's a store, but it's just a smaller thing. So I don't think that's going to take off, because I was disappointed. I was like, where's all my Trader Joe's crap? And it was just a little bit.
1: Like, I just went to Trader Joe's the first time like 2 weeks ago.
0: Congrats. You always remember your first time, Lorena. You'll always remember that day. You'll write that down.
1: Yeah, I

0: this viral post that said they had really good skincare products. So I went and got some and some hair oil. I'm very pleased so far.
1: Okay.
2: Trader Joe's Pronto.
0: Oh.
1: Oh, you looked it up. I see. I wasn't making it up, Coop, right?
0: I like that
1: I'm not
0: branding.
1: Making it up. Yeah.
2: The ultimate small store concept is Pronto.
1: I don't like it. Now, the issue, too, is like a block away was a full Trader Joe's. So it was confusing. It's like, what the hell? Like, why would you be right next to a full Trader Joe's?
2: It doesn't make sense. The first location opened in Union Square in New York.
1: Oh, that's where my brother lives, right near there, in Union Square in Manhattan. So, that's the first one.
2: Yeah.
1: A little bit of Trader Joe's history. I did not realize that was the first location. I had no idea.
2: Did you see, Ben, that the thermometer in Baker is on sale? For sale.
1: They're getting rid of it? They're getting rid of it?
2: No, they're not getting rid of it. They're selling it.
1: They're going to have a new one?
2: No. You can buy the world's tallest thermometer.
3: I was also confused, Ben. It comes with a gift shop. It has like an electric charging station and
1: I see. Oh, okay.
3: And the thermometer.
1: Oh, I got you. All right, so you can have your business there?
0: Yeah, what if we make it the Ben Maller Pit Stop?
1: That'd be great. Hey, I love Baker. It's right near Zizek's Road, right? Or Zizek's Road.
2: Yeah.
0: It's next to a Dairy Queen. What else do you need?
2: It's only $1.87 million.
1: Are you kidding me? That's that much.
3: It's a deal.
1: That's like a deal. Well, now that Prim's closed, it's a ghost town on the Nevada-California border. That would mean more people need to stop in Baker.
2: Right. That's a good point.
1: Yeah. And you can get your alien beef jerky in Baker.
3: Oh, yeah. They have a
1: hotel, Alien Beef Jerky Hotel, right there in Baker. And there's a...
0: Wait, that's a hotel too?
1: Yeah, they added a hotel the last couple of years. Yeah. You want to stay there?
0: I kind of do. That sounds fun.
1: Could do a Maller meet and greet in Baker.
0: Oh,
1: that'd be awesome.
0: Yes.
1: It'd be amazing. Have you ever been to Death Valley?
0: I don't think so.
1: I'm pretty sure you remember. Do you fly to Vegas or drive?
0: I drive.
1: You drive. Yeah. Well, so you've driven through Death Valley. There's a national park out there, Death Valley National Park. Anyway, for those of you that give a rat's ass about geography, let's say hello to Eeny, Meeny, Miny, Mo. Let's go to Minneapolis, Minnesota. Hollering James is next up. Hello, Hollering James.
4: Mayday, mayday, mayday. It's the 21st of May Day. Did you know that?
1: James, come on, buddy. What's going on with you?
4: Hey, Ben. What if the Twins land that pitcher that's out there from the Detroit Tigers, like way back in the day when they land Mr. Jack Morris?
1: Yes, I'm not going to bet on that. I don't see that.
4: You won't bet on that.
1: Well, the Twins aren't trying to. They're not trying to win. And the good news is, I can tell the Twins didn't play on Thursday. You know how I can tell the Twins didn't play on Thursday?
4: How can you tell?
1: Because your voice sounds somewhat normal. You said you lost your voice screaming like a banshee over the Minnesota Twins.
4: You know, I got a Twins hat for $20 that a guy went out of a machine. You know those little claw machines that drops a claw arm down or a claw mechanical arm down that picks up the hat? He paid no more than $50 to $75 to $1.50 to $2 to win that hat. I overpriced it and bought it right off of him, and I even seen him win it, Ben. And as much as a sports
1: that's a deal, because most hats today are like $50.
4: I know, but that hat was $20, and it was not as special to him as it was to me, because in 91, when my dad was not alive, but in 1987, his very last bet, when they had Sweet Music, Viola, and Bert Be Home by 11. I'm dating myself now. And they had Senior Smoke, Juan Berenguer.
1: Oh, I remember Juan Berenguer in the bullpen. Yeah, absolutely.
4: Juan Berenguer, the Mexican from Mexico, like Eduardo. So I want to see Eduardo's documents to see if he's a real Mexican. Next time I meet you when you come to Minnesota.
5: Viva Mexico.
1: Yes. Okay.
4: Don't hang up on me. Who said that?
1: I didn't say that. What are you talking about? I'm not saying that.
4: I don't know. You shouldn't let me go because I'm.
1: Why are you so paranoid about me hanging up on you? What's going on with that?
4: God, man, I don't sound like Weed Man Hippie, and I don't know if you took it for a mistake that I kept calling and hanging up.
1: Yeah. Why do you do that? You shouldn't keep calling. Why do you call and you shouldn't call and hang up? What's up with that?
4: I couldn't call and get through because the line was busy. That's how popular you are on your sports radio.
1: I understand. All right, we got jokes. Don't you want to hear the jokes, James? The jokes are coming up.
4: I am the joke. I'm the joker.
1: But you're a joke. Yes. Okay. All right. I'm going to hang up. I'm not going to hang up. I'll put you on hold. Okay. I'll put you on hold. You stay right there. We've got Big Ben's lame jokes of the week. That'll be coming up a little bit later, and we have the many great joke writers. We need our buddy Billy from Hollywood, Florida, Weed Man Hippie. But we're going to have Big Ben's lame jokes of the week for the rest of the hour. All the funny lines, all the zingers, all that stuff. The comedy club opens. This is the longest-running comedy club. We were the only comedy club. Weed Man tells me this all the time. We were the only comedy club open during the pandemic.
5: We don't appreciate your jokes, old man.
1: Well, they're not funny, but we try. That's all that matters. As long as we play the laugh track after every joke, you'll laugh at them. I think there's at least three jokes that you're going to laugh at or your money back. So, yeah. All right, we'll get to that. And Big Ben's lame jokes of the week. Unbelievable. And it's next.
6: And that is going to do it.
7: 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Shoots it.
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0: Brendan Mallor Show. 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Thank you. 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
1: Knock, knock.
2: Who's there?
1: Lame week.
2: Lame week who?
1: It's Big Ben's Lame Joke of the Week.
0: All right, here we go. It's Big Ben's Lame Jokes of the Week. Every week at about this time. Every week. All right, here we go. Right now, time to have some fun. We welcome in from Hollywood. Hooray for Hollywood. Not Bollywood, Hollywood, and not California's Hollywood. That would be the Hollywood in Florida, the entertainment capital for Weed Man Hippie. Hello, Weed Man Hippie.
3: Hey, Ben. Make me laugh.
0: All right. How is Hollywood, Florida treating you, Weed Man? Do you leave your house at all, or do you stay home all day?
4: Are you a pothead?
3: I wish I had some place to go. I want to get out of here.
0: Where would you like to go?
3: I don't know. I got to have something to do. I got nothing to do. I need something.
0: Ah, you're bored. I got you.
3: I am. I'm really bored.
0: Get back to panhandling like you used to do. No?
3: Yeah, there's no place around here to do it.
0: Really? Okay.
5: Why don't you go to the movies?
0: Yeah, go to the movies. Or yeah, you can do that. No?
5: Let's go to the movie theater.
6: I like that idea.
3: Yeah, there, I wish there's no movie theater around here.
5: What?
3: That'd be great.
6: Live in the middle of
0: nowhere? Far away are you, how far away are you from the beach?
3: I don't know really. I should find that out really.
0: Okay, I got.
3: I can't just stay here all the time.
0: There's a whole big world out there, Weed Man. Go out there and enjoy yourself. You know. Yeah? All right. How come every time a listener wants to meet you when they come to town, like Mallor Prop Guy, you ghost them? What's up with that?
3: I wish somebody would come here and meet me.
0: We man, multiple times we've had fans of the show that wanted to meet you. Remember Ed from Spokane and Christina from Spokane? They wanted to meet you. Did you ever meet them? I don't think you did.
3: No,
0: of course not. All right. Big Ben's Lame Jokes of the Week. Here we go. Actual jokes by actual listeners. If you'd like to send jokes in for a future episode of the show, it's BenMallorShow@gmail.com. Put jokes in the headlines, BenMallorShow@gmail.com. Did you know that Weed Man once lost a bet to Angry Bill?
3: Really?
0: Yes, it was the first and only time Weed Man ever paid a bill. That is from the multi-time lame joke writer of the year, Surfer Todd the Comedian, in Vegas now. Why can't Weed Man get hired as a landscaper?
3: Why?
0: He refuses to use weed killer. It goes against his religion. That's Brendan from Boston. We sent that one in. Why was the gardener happy when he heard Mark the full name guy on the show?
3: Why?
0: Because he loves pussy willows. The flower, of course. That's a lucky Tony who sent that one in. All right. What is the one Broadway musical that Weed Man doesn't like and never has?
3: What?
0: Rent. That's Surfer Todd, the comedian. That's how you win multiple Benny Awards as the joke writer of the year. Why did Weed Man's pet chameleon stop changing colors?
3: Why?
0: Well, apparently after inhaling secondhand ganja smoke for years, the poor thing developed reptile dysfunction. So it's very sad. It's Terry in St. Paul. Why did Weedman clench his fist watching the Marlins lose?
3: Why?
0: Well, it turns out you couldn't really grit your teeth, Weedman. You don't have any. So it's a little difficult there. That's Eric.
3: I don't.
0: Now, Weedman, do you remember who's been sending you food, Weedman?
3: Purdy. And send me some more candy.
0: You got to say his name right.
3: Petey.
0: It rhymes with burrito. How about that?
3: Oh, burrito.
0: Ah, there you go.
2: But
0: all
2: I'm
0: going right,
2: to need you to roll that tongue for me.
0: Yeah.
3: Burrito.
0: Yeah.
2: That's it.
3: Burrito.
2: I'm actually eating some burrito snacks right now.
0: Oh, very nice.
3: Wow. Please send me some more snacks.
0: All right. Stop begging, please. My God. Why does Weedman Hippie prefer candy over steak?
3: Why?
0: Because the tooth hurts. That's why. That's Daryl in the Ozarks. Did you know that Weedman Hippie is upset? They closed a bridge near his place.
3: Really?
0: Yeah, he still cannot get over it. He's very upset by that. That's George in Uvalde, Texas. Why is Weedman such a good financial advisor?
3: Why?
0: Well, every day he loves to check out how high the gas prices have risen in Miami. That's Mike the Leprechaun who set that one in. Thanks, Weedman. Lame jokes of the week. It's Perito. Perito.
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7: My dad passed away unexpectedly. 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
1: It was a good night for Josh Hart and the Knicks.
2: Brunson sets a screen. Brunson gets Strus up near the top of the key. Found to shoot. Crossover left hand. Kicks it to Hart. Left corner three. Got another one. Josh Hart, the sniper of the night. 5-for-10 from downtown. He's got 24 points. The Knicks lead by 16.
1: You heard it all on the Knicks radio network. Hart ended with a playoff career high 26 points and 7 assists as the Knicks defeated the Cavs 109-93. In the Stanley Cup playoffs, the Canadians outscored the Hurricanes 6-1 in game one of the East Final, handing Carolina their first loss of the postseason. In baseball, the Blue Jays blanked the Yankees 2-0, Braves outscored the Marlins 9-3, and the Diamondbacks have now won 5 in a row after walking it off against the Rockies 2-1. And in NFL news, reigning MVP Matthew Stafford and the Rams have reached an agreement on a one-year extension. I'm Monty Bolaños.
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8: 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So does Kathy in Madison, the way that tire buying should be. So our lead this hour is from Cleveland. We'll get to the pro bouncy ball later on as the New York Knickerbockers are two wins away from a date in the NBA Finals for the first time in the 2000s. Will they F this up? They're only a couple of sprained ankles and busted knees away from not winning. Things looking pretty good right now. Pretty good. Don't want to be a prisoner of the moment. But our lead this hour is from Cleveland, not the Cadavers. Interesting quotes coming out of Northern Ohio, and I am a sucker, an absolute sucker for a good quote. So I don't know if you saw this or not, perhaps not. The Cleveland Browns head coach Todd Monken, the Monk Man, Todd Monken, was asked this week if he had had a face-to-face meeting with the defensive player of the year in the NFL, Myles Garrett, who we are told is still employed by the Cleveland Browns. And his response, what did Todd Monken say? Did Todd Monken say, yes, we have met several times. There's a great hoagie place here in Cleveland we love to go to together. B, no comment. Or C, no. Why would I have met with Myles Garrett? Well, the correct answer is C. Ding, ding, ding, ding, ding, ding, ding. Yes, Todd Monken, when asked if he had met with edge rusher Myles Garrett, he responded with one word, N-O. No. Now, Garrett remains the face of the poopy emoji Browns, the defensive stalwart for Cleveland, and one of this generation's great defensive players. That one word, no, has sparked speculation about the future of the defensive star from the state of Ohio there and speed racer, Myles Garrett. So that is a good jumping off point. Let us discuss. Give me the takeaway. Give me the takeaway from the Browns head coach, Todd Monken, still admitting that he has not even met face-to-face with Myles Garrett. So my observation, I got Tech Bro, Substitute Teacher, and Oscar Meyer. And we will combine all of these things together, and we are going to have a Saskatoon berry pie, some baba ganoush, and Fertilio the gabagool.
1: Mm.
8: Now, yeah, all that. That's the meal. The Saskatoon berry pie, one of the great pies out of Canada. But number one! So Todd Monken said no. When asked if he met Myles Garrett face-to-face, this is the most Browns thing imaginable. They're already off to a rocky start. They don't even play a game. They don't play a game until September. Like, this is a franchise that is so allergic to functional timing that their superstar, the face of the franchise, and the brand new head coach operate like divorced parents. What are they communicating through, the family poodle? Is that what they're communicating through? Now, Cleveland does not build the culture. They change coaches and all that. They don't build the culture. They accidentally assemble it. It's kind of like the old IKEA furniture thing, right? And there's some screws missing and you can't read the instructions because they're in some other language. You're like, I don't understand. Dysfunction is not a bug for the Browns. It's not a bug. It is a brand. It's a brand is what it is. Now, that said, Myles Garrett skipping meetings is deeply relatable. It is. He's like a tech bro. You know, those tech founders of these big tech companies. Brilliant people, very productive, completely uninterested in any of the normal activity that companies do. The HR onboarding slideshow bullcrap. And he's got a $160 million contract, Myles Garrett. So he's not going to waste time on optics and all that stuff. And he's met every coach. They change coaches every couple years in Cleveland. He's met every coach they've ever hired, and the results have been swamp ass. That's the result on the field. The Browns are consistently swamp ass, season after season, shattered expectations. If meetings actually worked, the Browns would have won a Super Bowl by now. So instead, it's just another Cleveland group project where the smartest kid refuses to show up. And mark my words, watch out, because that trade chatter, that's going to boomerang right back. And if you're a legitimate heavyweight contender in the NFL, why would you not trade a couple of high draft picks? For example, the Patriots, who were just in the Super Bowl, and everyone just expects them to get A.J. Brown. There's been some late rumors, clickbait, that might not happen now, that maybe the Rams or the Chiefs will get involved with A.J. Brown and all that stuff. But if you're like the Patriots or the Rams or any of these big-time contending teams, why would you not go out and try to get Myles Garrett if he's available? Now, page two, digging deeper with the theme of the hour. So the question, is Browns coach Todd Monken and his bluntness, is it refreshing or a sign that this man has no idea what he's doing? Pick a lane. Right? Is it refreshing, Todd Monken, or is it just an example that he doesn't know what he's doing? So I find this guy a breath of fresh air. You know, I always gravitate to the bizarre. And I have to do this show 5 nights a week. And so it makes my job a lot more fun. We have a void. Mike Tomlin was one of my go-to coaches for goofy soundbites in Pittsburgh. And we'll get some Tomlin nonsense. He's on NBC now every Sunday night. It's not going to be the same. The Monk Man, though, has been an absolute joy, capital J, to listen to, mostly because he's completely unpolished. He's barely sanded at this point, and it's the ultimate anti-coach speak in a league filled with corporate weasels that assume the same position and Munkin's like moving off to the side. He looks disheveled. When I've seen him in these interviews, he looks frazzled, sounds completely unprepared. And he also gives off this substitute teacher vibe. You know, we all had it, whether you're still in school or, you know, I've been in school in a while, but that one substitute teacher who didn't read the lesson plan and got the phone call at like 8 in the morning and class started at like 8:30 and just ran in and didn't know what they were doing and all that stuff. And they just got the job 30 minutes earlier and they don't even know where the bathroom is and all that. And so they're like, yeah, just talk amongst yourselves. So Todd Monken, he looks like a guy who won a raffle and the prize was to coach the Browns. And he's still deciding if he wants the prize. He's like, I don't know if I want that. What are the taxes on that? I have to coach the Browns? I have to do that all the way till January? Now, that said, I find the awkwardness, the word I will use is charming. I do. Now, is this going to continue? These guys that are fun, bad, they don't last that long. Miami had a fun, bad coach who's now with the Chargers, Mike McDaniel. And he's a fun, bad coach, but he's now in L.A. And Monken, when he said no, right, no to meeting Myles Garrett, he said it like he was declining some meatloaf from the cafeteria, not the franchise player. It's refreshing because he hasn't learned sportscliche.com. He doesn't. I'm guessing he knows that stuff. He's been around the NFL game for a long time. He just chooses not to use it. So he's not, again, he's not polished. He's just Todd. He's just Todd is what he is. All right, final point. We now go to Nashville, where Tennessee Titans coach Robert Saleh told reporters this week that he is not making a big hullabaloo about the opening of the next NFL season where the Tennessee Titans will match up against the team that used to employ him, the J-E-T-S suck, suck, suck, suck, suck. So he's asked about this. He said, quote, I've said it before. I'm appreciative, Saleh said, of the Jets and everything that I had. He said, it's been over a year, he said, and a year and a half now in the NFL is kind of like 10 years. He said, it's to be expected with the NFL, but I don't think anything of it, close quote. Okay, so the question, Titans coach Robert Saleh, who's much more of a motivational speaker than a head coach. So Robert Saleh is publicly dismissing the idea that this is some kind of revenge game for him when the season begins against the team called the Jets. So how does that hit you? All right, so this hits me like an Oscar Mayer, right? Just like Oscar Mayer, because my baloney has a first name, and it's R-O-B-E-R-T, and it has a last name, S-A-L-E-H. It's Oscar Mayer Baloney is what it is. He sounds like a seasoned congressman. And you juxtapose, we just talked about the Browns coach, Todd Monken, who is not polished, is not talking in the normal word salad that most of these guys do. Now, Monken is that way. Robert Saleh, he's a little different than your normal coach. He sounds like a Tony Robbins ripoff, like a motivational speaker guy that's got three self-help books and all that. That's what he sounds like. Right? Publicly, the man is pure Zen. I am not the Zen master, because that was Phil Jackson, but I am into Zen. I'm Robert Saleh. He's telling the media it's been a year and a half since he was fired. And look, in NFL years, sure, that's a lifetime. However, in emotional years, it's yesterday. Right? So it's like yesterday. And this is classic coach paranoia on full display. You can't poke the bear, or in this case, the Jet. You can't poke the Jet. Don't feed the Jets. Whatever you do, don't give them a headline. Don't do it. And so Saleh's quote is nothing but a polished veneer, is what that is. And the truth lies in the underbelly, the dark part of the psyche, where he still hears J-E-T-S, Jets, Jets, Jets, that chant in his sleep. He has a poster in his man cave, Robert Saleh, of Fireman Ed. And behind the curtain, you know and I know, He has the neon highlighter out. He's got the neon highlighter out, and he's circling the date like a man revisiting an old wound, a score to settle. And so Salah, he's playing it cool. You know he's got the Jets logo taped to a dartboard in that man cave in his basement, and he's just going for it. And using some patented psycho babble, Robert Salah left the Jets, but the Jets never leave you. I've heard this. They never leave you. It's kind of like glitter. You can't get rid of it, right? Or a bad lawsuit. You're stuck with it. And you can literally smell the Jets' green residue or doo-doo wafting. It's horrific. It's all over the place there where Robert Salah is. Now, make no mistake, the NFL schedule makers in New York did not put this matchup in week one by accident. That is what's known as pre-chopped veggies, cooked up specifically to try to create some interest. Because there's really no reason to watch a Jets-Titans game unless you got them part of a three-team parlay or something along those lines. But just pure watching the game is like, well, unless you're a Titans hardo or Jets hardo, who cares? So Robert Salah, again, just to put the bow on this, he can deny all he wants. However, the football gods, they smell the blood in the water. And even if he's trying to wash it away, a little crime scene cleanup, it doesn't matter. It does not matter. All right, it is the Ben Maller Show, which we hope does matter. It matters enough that you're still listening. And for that, we are grateful. 877-99 on Fox. That's 877-996-6369. If you'd like to be part of the live program, one NFL coach has overhauled the team dining facilities based on some pseudoscience. That's always a fun story, right? We'll get to that. We also have the Coop Scoop on entertainment. And there's some stuff from earlier that we have not gotten to. That's a bad job by us. Shame on us. What are we doing? We'll get to that as well. The passing LeBron story, is it true? We'll go there as well. We'll get to all of that, and we will do it next. However, no shrugging of your shoulders, because it is the A Block, and we're happy to report after a night without any live music from the Lorena Theater, which was dark last night. We have opened up the Lorena Theater. The neon lights out in front are lit up. And let's see if we can find out what hour it is right now. Here we go.
1: Number four.
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0: Whoa, whoa. It is I, Bill Miller.
1: It went off the same number.
0: I don't know what happened there. I don't. Who goofed? I've got to know. I have no idea. There we go. Yeah. That's right. It is I, Bill Miller. You're locked in on the Ben Maller Show. A reminder that this is our final live show of the week. However, the audio sweatshop does not stop. The fifth hour podcast will crank up new episodes later today on this Friday, also on Saturday tomorrow, and then on Sunday we'll have the mailbag. So a full weekend of activity for you. So make sure to tune in. In fact, on today's episode of the fifth hour podcast, a never before told story. Forget a Marconi Award, the highest honor one can get in radio. You'll hear the behind the scenes tale of that on today's episode of the fifth hour. We're doing the live show right now. If you'd like to be part, 877-99 on Fox, 877-996-6369. We'll try to squeeze you in. Also available on the X machine at Ben Maller. That's right. I know. It's at Ben Maller. You can say hello to Lorena. She's the FSR tech queen.
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3: Ooh.
0: Your comments can and will be used against you. So please act accordingly.
3: Wow.
0: Back to it. Just back to it we go. Well, you mentioned this story earlier, and we didn't pay it off. We were so busy talking to these riveting callers that we forgot to get to this. That's a bad job by us. What is it? The passing of LeBron James. This is a story I'm doing for Angry Bill. As Caitlin Clark has officially surpassed LeBron James in jersey sales. Become the second best seller. The old Iowa Hawkeye player. I just read a story this week that she's not as popular anymore. That the WNBA screwed up the marketing and all that. Well, anyway, I read that Caitlin Clark has surpassed LeBron James in basketball jersey sales. This, according to the people at Fanatics, so it is possible that that's not true, and they actually sent out, instead of the LeBron jerseys by mistake, they sent out Caitlin Clark jerseys. She's second to only one other veteran NBA player. And she was elected into the W, or drafted in the WNBA in 2024. You want to take a guess? You want to take a guess? Who is still higher, according to Fanatics, in jersey sales than Caitlin Clark? You want to take a shot? Would you like to take a shot, Lorena?
1: Oh, does it have to be a basketball player or any sport?
0: Well, just do whatever you want. You know, it could be Taylor Swift.
1: Whatever. I was going to say that, but I didn't want to do too girly. So let's go with let's go with Travis Kelce.
0: Okay, Travis Kelce. Fair enough. Coop, we're playing the game. According to Fanatics, who's the only basketball person that has more jersey sales than Caitlin Clark? She's passed LeBron James by.
3: Is it Steph Curry?
1: Ooh, good.
0: No. No. The correct answer is none other. Then here it is, right? She's third, and the fourth bestseller, according to this, is they've got Luka Doncic, but Steph Curry is actually the other player. So you did actually, I screwed that up. You did get it right, so there you
3: go.
0: Yeah. All right. She's passed LeBron James in jersey sales. She ranks second only to Steph Curry. The

0: Okay, we're calling them.
1: She could not sound more disgusted. How come your lawyer sounds disgusted? What's up with that?
0: Because she's tired.
1: Oh, well, it is early.
0: I don't know why she's tired, but you... Anyway,
1: oh.
0: Caitlin Clark.
1: Oh, my.
0: Awesome. I love Caitlin Clark. Anyway,
1: congratulations.
0: I have a story about I have a friend called Sloppy Joe from Chicago, and you were talking about Trader Joe, and Hollering James was pretty funny because he said he's a joke, and he is a joke. And I have a Malapalooza song ready to rock and roll with piano, and my kids, I found a sub-clause. I can talk to Ben Maller about Ben Maller on June 1st. And Arsenal won the Premier League. And there's Ebola. So Congo may not be able to come to the World Cup because there's Ebola. Ask Ben, who ate all the finger-licking French fries? I know who. You know who. Who ate two hot dogs at Fenway? Who almost stole a dog at Boland's? It was, you know who, Lorena.
1: No.
0: And
1: I just ate a pretzel, though. I didn't eat much at the Red Sox game. I just had like
0: a
1: pretzel.
0: I have a question. This is Aspen. Why do you hate James Harding, Jerry Jones, Bill Belichick, Tom Brady? Why do you hate all these people?
1: Well, I don't know that I would say hate.
0: Aaron Rodgers, you really clearly do. You make fun of everybody.
1: Aaron Rodgers. Well, Why would you think I hate them? I don't hate them. I talk about them.
0: Hate is a strong word. But I have a suggestion. Coop wouldn't fill in on the joke. I know he was sick. But anyway, this is how you beat Marcel in food picks. Ben, he's going to pick you first. Whatever you say, you could say, I ate an elephant. He'd say, that's a mismatch. And then all Coop has to do is say, I also ate an elephant. What a coincidence. And then Lorena has to say, I ate an elephant. And then you can't declare full victory. You can't give yourself a golden ticket.
1: Why are you analyzing a Marcel in Brooklyn phone call?
0: I analyzed Ben. After meeting you for 3 days, I figured you out.
1: Figured me out. This is not that deep. What are you talking about? Figure me out. There's nothing to figure out. I talk. I do a show. That's it.
0: Ben, you're the easiest guy. To be honest, you're right there. You're exactly as you seemed. Lorena was nicer than she seemed, or than she appears, or whatever. No, than she acts.
1: Yeah.
0: And Coop was so quiet. Coop was like a mouse.
1: Really? Oh, okay.
0: I
1: quiet
0: shocked.
1: As a mouse.
0: And you know
1: he
0: what?
1: He was overwhelmed by your celebrity, Mike the Leprechaun. Clearly, he was overwhelmed by that.
2: Don't fan his ego, please.
0: They make fun. Thank you, Lorena. That was a nice comment. That was the best thing you said.
1: I don't think that was actually that nice.
0: The Red Sox are on fire. The Red Sox won 4 games in a row. They're not last anymore.
1: Oh, congratulations.
0: And they made fun of you. Yeah. You can't. I went to Vegas to see. Now, you can't even say the word sphere, and you say spire. I went to see you two there.
2: He says spear.
1: I didn't say spire.
0: Spire. Yes. I love Las Vegas.
1: Congratulations.
0: I don't like a dude called Marcelli Pooh, whatever.
1: I know. All right. Very nice.
0: All right.
1: Are you happy now? Your lawyer's right there. Why are you talking to me? You should be talking to your lawyer.
0: Lawyer, no? What should I do now?
1: And there you go. Yeah. Okay. Thank you. I'm so glad
3: that was unhinged.
1: Yeah, he was all over the place there. Want to bet $10 that's not a lawyer? What do you think?
2: Yeah. Hopefully, it's a therapist.
1: He didn't have enough money to pay for the proper therapy that he needs. Let's go back to the phone. Let's go to Hawaii. We say aloha to the real Dr. Phil, not the fake Dr. Phil, the real Dr. Phil. We have the Coop Scoop on Entertainment coming up. Hello, real Dr. Phil.
4: Hello. Thanks for taking my call, Ben. I found your show just a few months ago, and I got to say, you're by far the most interesting and fun sports talk show host.
1: There you go. We're the top show in Hawaii right now, the real Dr. Phil. We dominate.
4: All right, so I want to make a comment. So I'm an old school guy, and I learned to play pickup basketball back in the ghetto of Rochester, New York. I actually, in my early 20s, drove across the country. I stopped at every major city, found the best pickup basketball, and played basketball all the way across the United States. So I got to Venice Beach, and click

0: basketball, Venice Beach, pros and college all-stars, and everybody came. And so what I learned playing pickup basketball was you got to figure out very quickly how you can win and beat the other team, or if you lose and you're not one of the normal stars, you're sitting for the rest of the game. You're done. So when I look at this group of professional basketball players, I'm going to hear stuff about, well, we're tanking on purpose so we can get better draft picks. Well, brother, if you need to tank because your team can't win with you, that's on you, my friend. How the heck are you getting paid multi-millions of dollars and you're saying, I got to lose on purpose so our team
1: the real Dr. Phil, this comes from the nerds that take over, the most educated people that they get these front office jobs. They're the ones that are they want the tank. I don't think the players really care that much. It's the front office.
0: That's my point. They don't care. They're getting paid multi-millions. I would literally, myself, I realize as I've gotten older that I'm strange. I would literally die for loose balls. I would do whatever it took to win. I see guys, I sprained my finger. I can't play. Or here's the other one. If they called traveling, half the league would make any points. And then when they put that
1: they don't call. They have a very liberal perspective on traveling and all that stuff. So, but I got to leave you there, Dr. Phil, the real Dr. Phil. Call me anytime, buddy. As I know it's earlier there, so it's not. I mean, it's late, but it's not. It's weird because you're at night there, and a lot of people getting up going to work the holiday weekend. I think we have Marcel, right? Coop, no Marcel. He didn't. He's
2: no
1: off
2: Marcel.
1: Today. Marcel is out of the show.
3: What?
1: No. Yeah, well, it's a holiday weekend, so he usually goes down to New Jersey with family.
3: Oh, okay.
1: Uncle Dynamite will pick him up and drive him down to Jersey, and so that's what happens.
3: Who's going to intro our Coop Scoop on entertainment?
1: Let's go to Lorena right now for the big introduction. Go ahead, Lorena, right now.
3: And now, live from Sherman Oaks, California, it's Coop Da Loop.
4: Ah, Marcel, where are you?
3: It wasn't that bad.
4: All right, we're going to start off Coop Scoop on Entertainment in the theaters like we always do. And first, I don't usually do this. It's not a movie that is coming out this weekend, but I did want to bring it up. Scary Movie 6, they announced, you know, Ben, how the new thing with the movies that come out is the collectible popcorn bucket. You know about that? Like,
1: Yeah. I've seen that.
4: Different designs.
1: Awesome. Yeah.
3: The popcorn Birkin. Or Devil Wears Prada.
4: Right. So, for Scary Movie 6, their limited edition popcorn bucket is going to be a fully functional bong.
3: Yes.
1: I'm assuming you're going to get 5 of these, Coop.
3: Yeah.
4: I don't know. I mean, we'll see how much it costs, but I'll definitely get one of them.
3: They come in different sizes, right?
4: Yeah, they come in different sizes. There's little, like, attachments that like normally are for like concentrates, but in this case it's for like to hold the butter. it's pretty cool actually, so I'm excited about that. As for the movie out this weekend, the one that everybody's talking about and that everybody will go see, maybe not me but most people, Star Wars The Mandalorian and Grogu.
3: I'm watching it tonight.
1: Star Wars.
4: They are now. I wish Eddie was still on the show because Eddie is a big fan of all these movies.
1: So do I, yes.
4: And
1: can you make that happen? Can you call somebody, Coop, and get him back?
4: You know, I don't think so.
1: Okay.
4: But, you know, it would be nice. But he loves these movies. He loves all the Star Wars stuff, and he would go see it and tell me if it's worth my time. I used to watch the Mandalorian TV show. I kind of just, like, faded off of it, like, after a few seasons, so I'm not even caught up with that, but I suppose that you don't need to be caught up with the show to watch the movie. But anyway, that's the movie out this weekend. We're going to move over to television, though. And the first thing that I want to bring up is a new Netflix series called The Burrows. Now, this is a sci-fi, horror, supernatural, thriller type thing. And it is set in a seemingly peaceful retirement community. And it follows a misfit group of retirees who band together to battle a mysterious, malevolent force. Yes, it's so basically
1: old people fighting back.
4: Yes, it is Stranger Things old version.
1: Okay. So somebody pitched that in an elevator pitch. All right, so I got the next big thing. We'll get a bunch of people in their 70s, and we're going to fight this demon.
4: Yes, thing. Yes. And yeah, it's from the producers of Stranger Things. So, you know, there you go. But the cast is led by Alfred Molina, Gina Davis. Bill Pullman is in there as well. Those are the big names. So check that out on Netflix. The whole season is available to stream right now. Also, I wanted to bring this up. I'm not typically a fan of Netflix original movies, but this one sounds interesting, so I want to bring it up. It's called Ladies First. It is also available to stream right now. It's a remake of a 2018 French-language Netflix original, and it stars Sacha Baron Cohen as a male chauvinist who awakens in a parallel universe in which gender roles are reversed. Rosamund Pike also stars in this one. It's called Ladies First. And then a couple more things. Mating Season is a new adult animated comedy on Netflix, also available to stream right now. It is from the makers of Big Mouth, and it focuses on love, sex, and relationships between animals in the forest. So
1: it's like animal porn or something like that?
4: Yeah, kind of. Like. Yeah. Okay. Nick,
1: that's just what society needed.
4: Perfect. Nick Kroll.
1: I was hoping for that.
4: Sarah Silverman, Jack McBrayer, Jason Alexander are some of the voices. David Duchovny as well. Timothy Oliphant. So a lot of big names here voicing this. I'm going to move over to HBO. A documentary stars on. Okay. It's on HBO at 9 p.m. Also available to stream on HBO Max. Now, this is interesting. It's The Yogurt Shop Murders. So there was already a Yogurt Shop Murders documentary on HBO, which I watched. It was very good.
1: That was in Texas, right?
4: Yes.
1: Okay.
4: And it is around the Houston area, I believe. It's a new 90-minute episode that follows recent developments in the true crime story examined in last year's miniseries. I believe they figured it out and caught the person who did it, if I remember correctly. But tune in to find out for sure. And last but not least, on Wednesday, it is the debut on Prime Video of Spider Noir, which is the first regular television gig for Nicolas Cage and the first live-action Spider-Man series since the 1970s.
2: Oh, how fun is that?
4: Wow. Yes.
1: It's a long time, yeah.
4: So, yep, it finds Nick Cage voicing Ben Reilly / the Spider, a grizzled down-on-his-luck private investigator in 1930s New York, where he's also the city's only superhero. And I don't see any like critic comments yet, but, you know, it's Nick Cage, so I'm definitely going to check it out because I like Nick Cage. All 8 episodes stream on Wednesday on Prime Video. And that is Coop Scoop on Entertainment.
1: All right, thank you for that. Koopaloop, there you go. Your weekend is set. Holiday weekend, stuff to watch. Get you set up for the big weekend. And straight ahead, I need some contestants. We're going to have Sports Jeopardy. And if you'd like to play Sports Jeopardy, call right now at 877-99 on Fox, 877-996-6369. Now we'll get to Sports Jeopardy, and we will do it next.
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22: Years of him just sucking the oxygen out of every room, whether it was 2 years with the Packers being upset about the drafting of Jordan Love, two MVPs, then 2 years where I thought he's going to bring the Jets to the Super Bowl, two of the worst years we've had. 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

0: 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A reminder, we got Sports Jeopardy coming up in a couple minutes here. 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And the highest honor bestowed to anyone in radio has been given, not a Marconi Award, something even bigger than that. 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So check that out. The Ben Maller Show podcast will be up shortly after we get done. In about 20 minutes or so, you'll hear all of the show. 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Very long. So check it out. The Ben Maller Show podcast. It's omnipresent. It's available wherever you get your podcast. Thank you, thank you, thank you.
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1: Ben Maller.
0: So Sports Jeopardy time. I did want to mention Robert Saleh is the head coach in the NFL who overhauled the Tennessee Titans dining facilities based on some, like, fad diet pseudoscience stuff. I guess one of the things he did is he got rid of all seed oils in the building, and there was some other stuff in there, and it just led to a field day, a dog pile of people goofing on Robert Saleh. Let's welcome in our contestants, though. We have Brandon from Kansas City who's going to play. Hello, Brandon. Welcome.
6: What's up, Benny? How's it going, man? 2 days in a row. Let's go.
0: Okay, you're going to play Sports Jeopardy, and then Lorena picked line one or two, Lorena?
7: Two hung up, so.
8: Number one.
0: It appears number one would be the answer, as Mitch and Mankato hung up. So Nick is in the Commonwealth. Hello, Nick. Welcome. Oh, boy.
8: I put him on the wrong side.
0: Okay, here we go. Hello, Nick.
9: Hey, good morning, Ben. Happy Friday.
0: Hey, Friday, big weekend ahead here, Nick. Okay, you ready to do this, pal?
9: Yeah. Yes, sir.
0: All right, Sports Jeopardy, gentlemen. The categories are: if the man could talk, it takes two, and the monarchy. Now, Brandon, you were on the air first, so please pick your category.
6: We'll go with it takes two.
0: Okay, I will name the receiver, gentlemen. Your name is your buzzer. I will name the receiver. You tell me the quarterback that threw them the most touchdowns. All right, $200. Your name is your buzzer, gentlemen. Good luck. And again, I'll name the receiver. Tell me the quarterback that threw them the most touchdowns. He's a Detroit Lions legend, Calvin Megatron Nick. Johnson. Nick.
9: Matt Stafford.
0: That is correct. Matthew Stafford. All right, $400. I'll name the receiver. Tell me the quarterback that threw them the most touchdown passes. 49er legend, Jerry Rice.
9: Nick. Joe Montana.
0: No. All right.
6: Brandon.
0: Would you like to? What?
7: Yeah, he said Brandon.
0: He said the right name. I couldn't hear him.
7: No, he just said his name.
8: He said his name.
0: All right. What's the answer? I can't hear. What?
6: Steve Young.
0: Yeah, there you go. Steve Young. That's right. All right. Again, it takes two. I'll name the receiver. Tell me the quarterback that threw them the most touchdowns at Sports Jeopardy. How about Minnesota Viking legend Randy Moss?
9: Nick.
6: Brandon.
0: Nick.
7: What? Nick. Nick. Only Nick talk.
0: Nick.
9: Dante Culpepper.
0: That is correct. Dante Culpepper. All right. $800. I'll name the receiver. Tell me the quarterback threw the most touchdown passes to him. 49er legend T.O. Terrell Owens.
6: Brandon. Steve Young.
0: No. All right. And you want to steal, Nick? No? All right.
9: No,
0: it's Jeff Garcia. Nick is a big winner. Enjoy your holiday weekend.
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23: It was a good night for Josh Hart and the Knicks.
24: Brunson sets a screen. Brunson gets Strus up near the top of the key. Found to shoot crossover left hand. Kicks it to Hart. Left corner three. Got another one. Josh Hart, the sniper of the night, 5-for-10 from downtown. He's got 24 points, and the Knicks lead by 16.
23: You heard it all on the Knicks Radio Network. Hart ended with a playoff career high, 26 points and 7 assists, as the Knicks defeated the Cavs 109-93. In the Stanley Cup playoffs, the Canadiens outscored the Hurricanes 6-1 in game one of the East Final.

0: handing Carolina their first loss of the postseason. In baseball, the Blue Jays blanked the Yankees 2-0, Braves outscored the Marlins 9-3, and the Diamondbacks have now won 5 in a row after walking it off against the Rockies 2-1. And in NFL news, reigning MVP Matthew Stafford and the Rams have reached an agreement on a one-year extension. I'm Monty Bolaños.
1: Good morning to all.
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2: 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Here's Brady Quinn, LeVar Arrington, and Jonas Knox.

0: And here we are, one last show for the week. It is Two Pros and a Cup of Joe, Fox Sports Radio, LeVar Arrington, Brady Quinn, Jonas Knox with you here on hundreds of affiliates. 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And how the F are you, boys, here on a Friday morning?
1: I'm good, man. I hope Q is okay, man.
0: You know, just there's times where you're watching a game and it becomes very clear that that one felt like a little bit more than just one in the L column.
1: Mm.
0: And to think all you had to maybe do was call a timeout, slow things down a little bit, protect an 11 or an 8 or a 22-point lead, and next thing you know, you're going back to Cleveland all split up at 1 apiece, stealing home court advantage, and now you find yourself in a spot to where if you don't get Game 3, that's a wrap. It's just, that's got to be demoralizing for the Cavs, for Kenny Atkinson, for Cavs fans knowing you were that close to this series looking a whole hell of a lot different than it does now after Game 2.
1: I'm going to let Q it, man. Yeah, get it off your chest, man.
2: I was just going to say, you know, series are always built off matchups. And I think we saw, obviously, what happened at the end of Game 1 where, you know, the isolation of Jalen Brunson on James Harden became the issue. And then you look at what they adjusted or adapted to in Game 2, because we always talk about, hey, there's going to be adjustments, there's going to be some change that's made where the Knicks have to adapt. And last night was one where they're saying, hey, look, Josh Hart then has to beat us. We're not going to let Jalen Brunson beat us. He's going to do his part. He's going to get his buckets. That's how it works when you've got a superstar. But we're not going to let him beat us ultimately. We're going to make Mikal Bridges and Josh Hart beat us. Here's the problem. Josh Hart shot lights out last night. He stepped up to the challenge. He answered that call. I think if you're Cleveland, you're in a really tough spot for a number of reasons. I mean, you've played well at home this year. But when you need to get a stop, you have not been able to get one, because it's either come down to Jalen Brunson being able to be isolated one-on-one and he's been able to score, or when you've tried to find ways of putting a different defender or doubling Brunson, then you've got to have an issue with Josh Hart being wide open for a shot or Mikal Bridges being wide open for a shot, and that didn't work for you. So the gamble is, do you implement that same strategy in Game 3? And see if Josh Hart can do it again. See if Mikal Bridges can do it again. If I was a betting man, that's what I would do, because I think Brunson's too good to keep, you know, allowing him to find one-on-one matchups versus James Harden. And I think there also has to be a thought of, do you figure out a way of mixing it out James Harden more so he's not such a liability on defense? I mean, at some point, you've got to look at what he's bringing offensively and say, like, is it really worth him to have him out there for as many minutes as he's been playing? And I think that's a legitimate conversation, because in this series, he's hurt them more defensively than he's helped them offensively. And that's something they've got to consider.
1: Yeah, I thought they shot poorly. So I think they will. And kind of the estimation of it all, I think they will continue to play the way that they played this past game. Schematically speaking, there would be no reason to change it. You know, you help Brunson to what was it, under 20? Was it under 20 points? I think they held him to 19.
0: What, did he have three at the half?
1: Hold on.
0: Yeah, he didn't play.
1: Have any points in the first half. And then he ended up with 19. So here's the thing, right? You did what you were supposed to do in guarding Brunson and slowing Brunson down. Now, that led to Brunson having a lot of assists, because, again, the same thing that I said about Carl Anthony Towns exists with Jalen Brunson as well. If they are going to commit to making it a point for other guys to win the game, then it opens up the offense. And now all you got to hope for is that you have an offensive person, offensive people. You know, all their starters scored in double digits. So you just got to hope that those other guys are up to the challenge of putting in the points. And it wasn't just Hart and his threes. It was an assertive effort. Like, everybody was contributing. Even Big Cat, you know, his numbers have not been in the scoring column. They haven't been gaudy at all. It hasn't been Carl Anthony Towns like, but he was on the boards, you know, and he was doing what he needed to do on the boards defensively. They dominated the boards. They weren't as good on getting second shots, but it just looked like a team, in my estimation, they didn't shoot well in this game. And going back to Cleveland, I think this is a very, very monumental game for the Cavaliers, because I don't expect them to shoot as poorly at home as they did in game two in New York.
0: So although the Knicks won the game and you would think that, hey, you're thrilled, you got game one, you were trailing in that game, gave the fans a real rush last night, you know, you put it on them late, ran away with that game, you did what you had to do. Mike Brown, the head coach of the Knicks, not happy about the free throw disparity in the first half of this game against the Cleveland Cavaliers in game two, a game they won no less, still not thrilled with some of the calls, especially early on.
3: You know, that's a pretty big discrepancy for a half when you're talking about 22-6 in free throws. But maybe we were fouling and they weren't fouling. I don't know. But our defense overall, besides those two things, you know, first half giving up offensive rebounds, second half sending them to the free throw line, it was pretty good, especially when you have the talent that they have and all the all-stars that they have, the great players and the shooting that they have.
0: This has got to stop. All right, every series, some coach bitches about the free throw differential. At some point, it's got to stop. All right, you won the game.
1: And then they're heading back to Cleveland.
0: But come on, man. It isn't like you got jobbed.
1: Let's just make sure y'all know we're coming home.
0: Like, what are we talking about here? This is the same thing that happened in the previous series. It happened in seemingly every single series. Some coach has got to complain about the officiating and the free throw differential between the two teams. You won the game. Like, that's... You know, you probably did make a few fouls. Like, it's not like the officials are blowing every single call. If the officials really wanted this to be a series, maybe they would have grooved a couple with Cleveland up in that game in game one if they really wanted this to go back 1-1 split. And if anybody thinks there's some conspiracy out there that, you know, the NBA wants some sort of a long series, you know what the NBA wants? They want the Knicks in the finals. That's what they want. That's their ultimate goal here. If you ask them, you gun to their head, which team do you want in the finals? Absolutely the Knicks. So it's just every series there's a bitch and moan
2: fest about.
0: Bigger
2: market team, yeah.
0: I just, come on, man. Enough.
1: I just want to hear y'all say it out loud. Why do they want the Knicks in the finals?
2: Because all the celebrities that go to the games?
1: Yeah.
2: You know, Madison Square Garden? Absolutely. I mean, Timothy Chalamet, you know, was out there. Ben Stiller, they were showing everyone last night. It was pretty crazy.
0: You know, when Tracy Morgan's not crapping in a hotel bed, he's a pretty big fan, man.
2: It's unnecessary. I mean, we don't have to bring up old stories that were told maybe via a bellman at one of the condo places. Back to the fouls. I felt like there was more of a concentrated effort by Cleveland, too, to attack some of those players to get them into foul trouble, which, I mean, look, strategy-wise, like if you've got a Jalen Brunson, a Josh Hart, you know, I don't want to necessarily say Mikal Bridges, but like Josh Hart specifically, as hot as he was, how he was shooting, like, yeah, I'm going to try to draw as many fouls off of a guy that we are essentially saying, you have to beat us. Like, if you think about it from that standpoint, maybe Mike Brown's just kind of missing this entire point. Is to me, it looked like there was more of a concentrated effort of finding ways of putting Josh Hart in compromising positions on defense. If they knew on the other side, they were going to try to allow him to be the guy that was going to have to beat him, either because when they doubled, he'd be open, or if they were going to, you know, leave him one-on-one and make sure they made more of an effort to double Brunson when they could. You know, that's the guy you probably want to say, like, yeah, we'd like him to get in foul trouble. So then they have to go back to their bench, and who's going to be the guy that comes off their bench that really gives them those quality minutes? I don't know. I mean, after Josh Hart, it starts feeling like it's a little bit thin. I mean, Mitchell Robinson doesn't fill that role. Jordan Clarkson doesn't fill that role. So you kind of start to go through who else is on their roster that's going to be able to fill in that void. And I think it gets pretty thin pretty quick. So that, to me, as much as he wants to make it like it was a discrepancy, I also think it was, you know, by, you know, the strategy of what Atkinson and the Cavs are trying to do. So I'm with LeVar. I think you got to play back out last night's strategy and bet that Josh Hart's not going to play the way he did last night. Like, that's, I think, your best chance of winning this series. Otherwise, you don't have an answer. If you're going to put James Harden on the floor, it just is what it is. And I thought the most fascinating thing Mike Brown talked about, I don't know if you guys saw this, after game one, where they said that people would measure, or they would watch, how often James Harden dribbles the ball.
0: Yeah.
2: And he was like, yeah, our strategy is simple. We pick him up at full court. We make him dribble. And he goes, and by the fourth quarter, he's gassed because he dribbles so much throughout the course of the game when he has the ball. And when you think about it, you're like, well, yeah, it kind of makes some sense. Like, his legs look tired. You know, his shot looks tired at the end of a game. He's obviously not even playing defense at that point. And he's getting smoked when he is playing defense. So you can see all of those things, how there's little nuances that they're trying to implement throughout the course of the game. And that's one that's been effective in the manner in which they're playing James Harden. I mean, obviously he's played for a long time, so his age and all that plays a factor too. But just even the way he plays, and how much he's out there just dribbling the ball, throwing that ball into the hardwood back and forth. It's like, yeah, just let him keep tiring himself out. It's kind of funny now that came up, and you can witness how often he's just out there dribbling. It's kind of nuts.
0: Because Mike Brown was on the Warriors staff, so when they would face him in the playoffs, that was their strategy. Basically, just let him dribble himself out.
2: Yeah.
0: But it's brilliant. It's simple, but it's brilliant. Like, don't worry.
2: It'd be like letting sticks out there. We're just going to let sticks run around for a while.
4: Just run it on out.
0: It's like trying to get your kid tired at the park. Just let him run around for a little while.
2: Let him throw his flurry of punches in the first few rounds, and he gets all tired. But around 4, 5, and 6, he's got no wind, he's got no legs.
0: And Mike Brown was even laughing as he was kind of explaining the story, because it's kind of a ridiculous strategy, but it's not. Like, it's just like, there's no, well, we've got to double him here and we close out on this. It's like, no, we just let him dribble himself out. That's fine.
2: Yeah,
0: and it worked.
2: So I'll say this much, though. Well, yeah, but I don't know if you said it, Var, or Jonas said it. Maybe you both did. I felt like it was demoralizing how game one ended, going into overtime, then losing
0: Oh, yeah, it's over.
4: That was me. Yeah, that was bad. That was bad.
0: Oh, yeah, it's over.
4: 22 lead?
0: Yeah. 22.
4: Yeah, that's bad. That's bad. And that's the one that's going to, you know, as athletes, you know, you have to put things away. You got to be able to compartmentalize things and be able to make sense of it. When you lose a game like that, it sticks. It sticks with you. It's like, how could you blow a lead like that? What could we have done differently? Now you're overthinking things. I just think that was the one game they could have stole. They were coming off of a break. You had momentum after fighting your way back. But again, they fought their way back to get to the second round. There could be the element of fatigue that played a part. And dribbling yourself out could play a part in that, right? So I just think what Cleveland has to do is they have to muster up enough to be able to defend home court. And I'm not so sure they can't do it. They've already proven that they can come back in a series. So they ran three off last series. Can they do it again this one? I don't know. That remains to be seen. Donovan Mitchell is not the reason why they're not. I'll say that. And for the past, it's always been something happens with him and he disappears, and that's the reason they lost. Jared Allen played solid last night. I think you're going to have to get more from Mobley. You know, you're going to have to get more from Mobley, and it's just sad to say you have to win in spite of with James Harden. It's just a very real reality that the Cleveland Cavaliers are facing right now.
2: Strus and Merrill have to hit more threes. I mean, those guys, you know, Merrill was 0-for-7 last night. Strus only hit one. Like, those are your shooters. They can't go cold like that. You can't be 1-for-11 between the two of them either, because even though they're role players, I still look at it and say, for both guys who are playing over 20 minutes a game, you got to have a bigger impact. And that goes back to really both games. I don't think Cleveland has shot well from three at all. And you come back home and you expect that maybe to change would be the case. The reality is the Knicks have been good defensively all year. All year. Like, that's not just like, hey, two random cases of poor shooting. It's defensive scheme. It's what Mike Brown's conjured up for his team. And it's what they've been able to execute by not allowing those guys to really get hot or get going. And that's one of the things you saw in their prior series. I just, you know, going back to the game one loss, when teams are, 594-1 with a 22-point lead in the fourth quarter of a playoff game, like, that's just, that's one of those statistics where you really have to, after the year, go back and kind of question everything.
5: Yeah,
2: and I know that sounds like you're micromanaging a bit, or you don't want to make too much out of one outcome. But I'll just go back to the Atlanta Falcons and the Patriots in the Super Bowl. You know, the Falcons never got over that loss, that game. And again, different because it's a one game scenario in football versus a series in basketball. But if you steal game one, I mean, the series is, you know, 1-1 going back to Cleveland, and it just has an entirely different feel where, like, the Knicks are on their heels and they just don't know if they're going to be able to figure out a way of stealing one back again in Cleveland, as good as Cleveland has been at home. Now, after the last two games, you're watching, you just go, yeah, it feels like everything's on game three. And, like, Cleveland's going to be watching a sweep if they can't figure out a way of winning game three. And so I think those, like, that long-term impact that game had on the Atlanta Falcons and Dan Quinn and that team, that organization in Atlanta, I mean, you could make the case they've never recovered since then. Like, that was the peak of the Atlanta Falcons in recent history. And their organization has never recovered since then. You know, now on their, third coach? So Cleveland's got to find a way of shaking this off, use that home court advantage, and find a way of getting back into the series. Otherwise, I'm not sure this is a franchise that gets over a loss like that anytime soon.
5: Yeah. I feel like the Cavs are, if some guy fell off a building, you got two calls you could make. You can call an ambulance. You could call the coroner. Might be time to call the coroner because it's over. Mm-hmm. All right. We can diagnose whatever they need to do in game three and game four and however this works. They're not getting over that game one. I'm not making a sex change bet because I actually own up to my bets.
1: Come on, do it.
5: I'm not doing it. I'm not making a sex change bet. I just feel like this is a wrap.
2: I mean, you've both made that bet now. No one's owned up twice.
5: By the way, if Tony Romo gets $10 million a year, I'm getting a sex change. Okay, but in fairness, actually, my good buddy Isaac Lohenkron did point out to me that Tony Romo didn't get $10 million a year, so technically I was right.
2: Yeah, you can tell Isaac, though, the entire part of that conversation was you didn't think he would make 10 or more than that. So, again, not to give it more context, just because you picked out a number that they didn't hit, they almost doubled it. So it actually made what you said even worse.
5: Yeah. Well, you know.
2: So I don't know if you're planning on getting cut or tucked, but I only said it because I was making fun. But I'd say cut would probably make more sense.
4: I was making fun of Jonas. That was not a real. I did not make that as a real bet. I was.
6: If the Cleveland Cavaliers win this series, I will get a sex change.
2: Okay, how about this?
4: Clearly making jokes.
2: How about this? Can we run that bet back in this series? Because I don't think they're coming back.
1: No.
2: I think it's a pretty safe
5: Brady,
2: bet.
5: You want in on it? What, make the bet.
1: I don't even want you to make the
2: no,
1: bet.
2: No,
5: we've
2: no.
5: We've all three
2: no,
5: made Jonas, a sex no. change bet. I mean, let's do ahead, it together.
2: No.
1: Go
2: I'm
1: ahead,
2: not
1: Q.
2: throwing my hat in that ring. First off, I'm rooting for the Cavs. I mean, I've got a rooting interest. This is my childhood, okay? I mean, again, you go back to the last time the Cleveland Cavaliers were in the Eastern Conference Finals without LeBron James. It was, what, 1992?
5: Yeah.
2: 92, 93, something like that?
5: Yep.
2: And that was like prime childhood of watching sports at 8 years old, taking in all those Cleveland sports teams that were good. I mean, you had a Browns team that was competitive. You had the Cleveland Indians who were, you know, competing going into World Series soon after that. A Cavs team with Brad Doherty, Mark Price. You know, we went through the names the other day. It's like that. Those were awesome teams to watch.
5: Also, better unis back then. They had the Cavs and the V was basketball hoop.
2: Maybe that's what they need.
5: Yeah.
2: Maybe they need to go back to the throwbacks for this game.
5: Those were awesome. Hot Ron Williams.
1: I just love how you allow Q to get you off the mark. Like, just jump in the bet, Q.
5: Yeah, come on, man. Hey, if sex change.
1: Absolutely. Well, just like, jump into the bet.
5: Come on, everybody.
2: Both you two lost those bets. Like, you guys should be contacting a surgeon somewhere near you.
1: I'm planning on getting you a pair of sneakers, whether Adidas or Nike.
2: I'm not holding my breath.
1: All right.
2: Hey, I'm not holding my breath.
1: Whether Adidas or Nike. I lost that bet. That's a bet that I own.
2: I don't need to get anything.
1: Although I was joking. Well, I mean, I'm just saying. First off,
2: can we hear it one more time?
1: I paid all my fines, and I pay my bets. I was joking on this bet.
6: If the Cleveland Cavaliers win this series, I'll get a sex chain.
1: See, I was joking.
2: I like how you said it.
1: You can tell I was joking.
6: If the Cleveland Cavaliers,
1: yeah,
6: if the Cleveland Cavaliers win this series, I'll get a sex chain.
1: Yeah, well, I was joking.
7: So soothing.
2: Well, one thing that we need to change, though, is the fact that, hey, you're over 40 now, LeVar. And I know the energy's starting to drop.
1: Way over.
2: You know, and you know that the weight hangs
1: it
2: on.
1: It is.
2: Well, you got to start wondering where the old you go, all right? 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
5: It is two pros and a cup of Joe here on Fox Sports Radio. LeVar Arrington, Brady Quinn, Jonas Knox with you. We are going to have the usuals. We got another edition of In Case You Missed It. We're also going to have the leftovers. It is a three-hour extravaganza on this show. We are up against it, so we will do our proper Friday duty coming up next. Plus, we're going to tell you about somebody who's just setting records on and off the field in the world of football, and that's yours right here on FSR. 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
1: Two pros and a cup of Joe, Fox Sports Radio, LeVar Arrington, Brady Quinn, Jonas Knox with you here. Coming up in about 15 minutes from now, we are going to have another edition of In Case You Missed It. That'll be yours right here on FSR. But right now, it is time for the Tire Rack Play of the Day.
2: Brunson sets the screen. Brunson gets Strus up near the top of the key. Five to shoot. Crossover left hand. Kicks it to Hart. Left corner three. Got another one. Josh Hart, the sniper of the night. 5 for 10 from downtown. He's got 24 points and the Knicks lead by 16.
1: 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By the way, I want to give a shout out to Lorena, who she kind of jogged my memory a little bit. Because we made mention of Tracy Morgan and an unfortunate incident he had in a hotel room.
3: I'm at it. Oh, in the hotel room.
1: Yeah, where he crapped in the bed. Or there was some rumor out there, some report. I don't know. But it's not my business.
4: Maybe it was an aggressive fart.
1: Well, hey, and that happens. but I forgot that he also was blowing chunks on the sideline
3: on
1: at a Knicks game. Remember that, man?
3: Yes,
1: Hey, how far have the Knicks come? Remember, wasn't that long ago that, you know, Charles Oakley was being assaulted by security
3: and kicked out. Kicked out and banned from the Garden.
1: Everybody
3: hasn't been back. He still has not been back. Like, I don't believe.
1: Everybody's back, though. Latrell Sprewell choked a coach, and he's back in the building, but Charles Oakley's not.
3: They all back.
1: It's Patrick Ewing's back. Everybody's there.
3: Well, Patrick Ewing is always there. But yeah, man, Charles Oakley still has not been back since that incident. So
1: I mean, they wanted crazy. They wanted James Dolan out of there. There was people boycotting games. I think Max Kellerman. So Max Kellerman grew up a diehard Knicks fan in New York, born and raised in New York. He gave up on the team a few years back to where he just stopped rooting for the team. He's like, I can't do this anymore. As a fan, I can't go through this anymore. And that here they are, the two games away from the finals. And you know what? If you think about it, if OKC gets through, I mean, you know, they're dealing with an injury that ain't great. Like, the Knicks might have a shot. They might get two games against OKC. Or San Antonio.
3: If the Knicks can get out of this series with, let's just say, a sweep, the way this series is looking between the Spurs and the Thunder, like we keep saying, enjoy this series because this could be your championship round. And what happens when you play in a championship round? You give a championship effort. You're going to have to give your all. These teams are going to have to give their all to be. They're not going to be able to cruise through this series. So it might go the distance. It might be a 7-game series. And if it is, even if it's not, depending on the way these games are playing out right now, it's a lot of intensity. There's a lot of energy, a lot of emotion involved. You know, Q brought up the Atlanta Falcons earlier. You want to know what one of the biggest things you get coming out of a game, a big game, is that emotional like letdown. It's like you're on an emotional roller coaster when you're in these types of games. Well, I've never played in a Super Bowl, but I have played in a state championship, and I'll tell you, like,
1: I've never played neither. Just for
3: there's a toll when the stakes are high, the body knows it, and this could be something that plays in the favor of whatever team comes out of the East. Is that the real championship game is taking place right now? It's a heavyweight fight taking place in the West right now.
1: So I want to, just from an

0: athlete standpoint. All right. I mean, clearly I am, but I don't want to make this about me.
1: Wait, with that patella or with that knee issue or whatever?
0: Yeah, the dislocated kneecap in Monmouth, Illinois, July 1st.
1: You think that like that qualified you for the athletic portion of this?
0: Yeah. Yeah, okay. I mean, it's pretty simple. July 1st, 2007, Monmouth, Illinois. I think there's like a monument there documenting the incident. But momentum, real thing or not a real thing? Because I feel like it depends on the team. Because we've seen teams have heartbreaking losses and then bounce back and get a game next game. Like you see it in the NHL all the time. There's a devastating overtime loss and the team will come back on the road and force a game seven. It happens all the time. So is that just is that across the board, momentum's a real thing, or momentum depends on the team, the locker room, et cetera, whatever you want to term it as?
1: Well, I look at momentum more as like in the game scenario. You know, I think that momentum dies when you've got a lag or a period of time in between, you know, to the next game. So when I look at momentum or think of momentum, I think of in game when things start to snowball. Sometimes it's hard in that game to get out of it as a team or get out of it as a player. You know, you've got to make the mental adjustment. You've got to make the schematic adjustment, something to change the tide. And, you know, it's hard to do sometimes depending on that team, depending on the mental toughness of the makeup of that team or maybe even the coaching staff. So that's how I always think of momentum. You know, I think when you're playing a series, you know, naturally when you've got this little break before they go back to Cleveland, that's where the momentum, you know, it kind of dies. Now it can pick up again if the Knicks get off to a fast start and they're starting to whoop up on Cleveland in the first half. Like that's when that all of a sudden everything they did in games one and games two come right back. And it's like, all right, it's a bad matchup for Cleveland. They can't figure out a way of how to win, you know, win one. But if they are able to win game three and win game four, again, then that kind of like swings it back the other way. But I feel like it's more of an in-game conversation for me with momentum. Like, I don't think you feel it when you're flying home and all that. You're just like, all right, what are my adjustments now for this next, you know, next game, this next isolated scenario?
2: I would say on a micro level, that's how momentum exists. Like within the game, within moments, micro momentum is real. You know, it could be a steal that leads to a dunk, two steals that lead to a dunk, right? It could be big plays on a football field. It could be a couple strikes, like, oh, I got three strikes going. That's, to me, that's more micro. The macro of it is the belief, because I believe momentum can be rooted in belief. So when you're talking the macro version of it, which is the larger, more globalized way of looking at it, it is actually, to me, a very real thing that if you played well, if you executed a game plan well, if you felt like your mental errors were down and the efficiency was up, I do believe you can carry that momentum into the next game. And then it turns back into, you know, the whole macro versus micro thing all over again, because now you're in the game. Now it is happening. Now whatever it's going to be is what it's going to be. And it's going to be that based off of what you do. And a lot of that is based off of the belief of what you're doing. If you believe in the game plan, if you believe in your teammate, if it creates that confidence, it creates a trust factor. And you can see that play out, just like you can see a lack of momentum. You can see a lack of belief. You can see a lack of confidence in what it is that you're doing. You see that play out all the time as well.
0: Yeah. Well, I know what's going to play out here and what's going to give us some momentum.
3: What?
0: You know, it's Football Friday, right? Var. Well, come on, Var.
1: Where was this first segment?
4: Sunday, what?
1: Yeah, where was this, Jonas?
5: A little late, you know?
1: That's all right.
5: A little late.
1: Hey, Jonas.
5: Better late than never.
1: Hey, Jonas.
5: Come on, Var.
1: Right, I see you, Jonas.
6: Right, yeah. Go, Patty. Go, Patty. Go, Lorraine.
1: Yeah.
6: Yeah.
1: Yeah.
6: Y'all sing it.
1: Yeah.
6: Y'all sing it.
1: Yeah.
6: It's a football.
1: Yeah. Yeah. Yeah. Yeah. Yeah. Yeah.
6: Oh. Oh. Do it, Jonas. Do it, Jonas.
1: Do it, Jonas. Do it, Jonas. Do it, Jonas. Do it, Jonas.
5: Hey, Bar, that video made me feel uncomfortable.
6: Drop it.
2: Now drop the hips. Drop the hips. Drop the hips. Drop the hips. Drop it to the floor. Drop it to the floor. Okay, come on. Let's do it for Eddie. Come on. We got to do it for Eddie. We got to do it for Eddie. Friday night is a football Friday. Woo! Football Friday. Rock them. Sock them. Do it.
0: It is a football Friday here on Two Pros and a Cup of Joe. LeVar Arrington, Brady Quinn, yeah, Jonas Knox with you. I know we teased an NFL story for you. We are going to get to that coming up next hour. We're going to get to In Case You Missed It coming up next. 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And up next, when you gotta go, you gotta go. Even if you're a professional athlete, that's yours right here on FSR.
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6: Matthew.
7: Huh? 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

0: Two pros and a cup of Joe, Fox Sports Radio, LeVar Arrington, Brady Quinn, Jonas Knox with you here. Coming up top of next hour, we are going to tell you about somebody who's setting records on and off the field in the NFL. That'll be yours a little over 10 minutes from now here on FSR. 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
1: Sometimes you can't get to everything in the world of sports or entertainment. Good thing the guys are here to bring you in case you missed it.
0: Guys, in case you missed this, there's some speculation. Again, this is where AI has stepped in and just thrown everybody for a loop. We talked about it a little bit yesterday, where you don't know what you can believe. This seems to be pretty real, but I could also see that this would be some sort of fake generated video of apparently Carter Bryant of the Spurs, who used a public bathroom mid-game during game two of their matchup with the Thunder. I'm under the impression, I've never been to that arena, so I'm under the impression that there would be some bathrooms for players, but it does show him in the bathroom leaving what I'm assuming is a urinal or a stall. Pick your poison, going to the sink, washing his hands, and then walking out in full uniform. I don't know whether or not this is a real video, but it is kind of bizarre that a player would use a public bathroom. And maybe it's a suite bathroom, or maybe it's, exclusive seating area where they've got private bathrooms and he just got a little bit lost. But apparently that is the speculation, that Carter Bryant went and used the bathroom, public bathroom, in the middle of a game.
2: Var, thoughts on this?
3: No. You go ahead, Q.
2: I would have figured you might have done this before. You might have had a story somewhere along these lines.
3: I told you I'm not an away game type of guy. And on top of
2: even
3: that...
2: Even for number one?
3: Well, yeah, number one. Yeah, of course. But I just don't see the relevance. And Jonas trying to create this like elitism of athletes. Like a guy can't be normal enough if he has to go to the restroom.
0: It's the middle of the game.
3: Can't use a normal... What if it was closer than the locker room?
0: But he's in full uniform.
2: Who cares what he's wearing?
3: What if it was closer... Right, what if it was closer than the locker room?
2: You think professional athletes aren't people? We're people, too. We got to go to the bathroom just like everyone else.
3: He really just painted a horrible picture of us. It was really, really bad. It was crazy bad, but whatever. We can't use regular restrooms.
2: We run out of gas when we're driving our cars. If we're late to flights headed to the airport, there's all kinds of stuff. We're just like everyone else.
0: I would assume that you would be able to get to the player's locker room quicker than the public restroom. I would assume you could make a beeline for that, and they'd go, yeah, go take care of business. When Lamar Jackson had the runs that game, he didn't go, drop the kids off in some stall in the stadium in Baltimore.
3: Assume that, but that might not be true. There might be there's 100% a closer bathroom. 100%. I won't say 100%, but it's probably pretty high.
2: I would say, some of our furry friends would say there's bathrooms everywhere.
3: Everywhere.
2: I got a puppy. Trust me. I got a puppy right now. Are. He would tell me the corner of that desk right there is his next urinal.
0: Oh, it's still a problem?
2: Only when he's not, someone's not paying attention to him, he'll.
3: Shadow.
0: I heard Adam Carolla say this, and this is going to probably alienate.
3: That's the gymnast coach?
0: Adam Carolla?
3: Yeah. Who is that?
0: No.
2: What?
0: No.
2: Oh. Are you thinking of Bella Caroli?
0: The guy from the 80s and 90s?
2: They could look any different. That's right. An all-time mix-up. That's great. That was awesome. Var, you are the best for things like this.
0: Was that Leisha's coach? Was he still around when she was?
2: No. God, no. No, he was there for like Carrie Strug and Dominique Dawes and everyone.
0: So Adam Carolla, this is going to alienate the female portion of the audience, but I just, because it's really hard to relate to this, but it's so true. All right.
2: Get ready, Lorena. Lorena.
0: He said, when you buy a house and you own a home, once a month, go outside and take a leak. He goes, just right out in the open. He goes, because that's freedom as a man. Just being able to go out. And he said he told a buddy of his to do it, and his buddy called back. He was like, man, you're right. It just makes you feel good. There's something about it to where you can just walk outside and just take care of business whenever you please. That's side of the road. I know some people that are doing it at a gas station. They're pumping gas. They'll just open the door and just let it fly. You know?
2: That's happened. I thought you were going to say to do it for, like, not allowing pests or other animals to kind of come near your property, eat flowers and stuff. I've heard people say that.
0: Does that work?
2: Like, you got to mark your territory.
4: I don't know.
2: I've done it before, although I'm not sure it's really made any difference.
3: I've done it on insects and stuff like that.
4: Huh?
3: Aim! Aim! Fire!
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24: You want to talk about a game within a game? 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They force overtime. They go on a 44-11 run to close things out. You start to look at this, and I always look sometimes at the loss. Is it more than just a loss? 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The Cavaliers didn't call any timeouts during that run of, you know, about 25 points. And I kept thinking, just momentum-wise, just break up something instead of watching your team play. And I think Kenny Atkinson fell asleep at the wheel, where you go, we're playing great. We're kind of playing great. we're sort of playing great. Wait, we're not playing great. Oh, no, it's too late. And then Jalen Brunson did what you want great players to do.
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0: And here's what you need to know.
25: The New York Knicks defeated the Cleveland Cavaliers 109-93 in Game 2 of the Eastern Conference Finals. New York shot 52% from the field, had 32 assists, and all starters ended in double digits.
26: Nothing, we just didn't make shots. I loved everything about the looks we got. Some days you just miss the open ones. We got great looks. Sometimes we're in and out. Sometimes we're short. Offensively, I'm not worried at all.
25: That was Cavaliers star Donovan Mitchell, who ended with 26 points. Game 3 between the Thunder and the Spurs will tip off on Friday at 8:30 Eastern time. OKC star Jalen Williams is questionable with a hamstring injury. Spurs guard De'Aaron Fox and teammate Dylan Harper are also listed as questionable. At the Stanley Cup playoffs, the Canadiens outscored the Hurricanes 6-2 in Game 1 of the East Final. And in baseball, the Diamondbacks walked it off against the Rockies 2-1. I'm Monty Bolaños.
0: Good morning to all. The best. We start off with the best. Yes. Two pros and a cup of Joe.
27: Clap your hands and stomp your feet.
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0: 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Congratulations are in order for somebody who's out there setting records. Matthew Stafford, who saw his team draft a quarterback in the first round in the Ty Simpson pick. You heard that broken down by the great LeVar Arrington on Fox Sports Radio's Draft Night Live.
2: Oh, thanks, man.
0: Hey, man.
2: Thanks.
0: That's what we do here. And Matthew Stafford, the starter in L.A., coming off an MVP season, has agreed to a one-year extension worth $55 million. It can rise to $60 million with incentives. That ties him to the Rams through the 2027 season with $105 million remaining on that deal. And if he plays through, if my math is correct here, if he plays through and collects that $105 million, that puts him at over a half billion in earnings for his career. That is wild.
1: Yeah, it's incredible. And obviously, he's had a ton of success. And is still playing at an extremely high level, winning the MVP last year. So you look at this, and I think one of the things that's really smart about what he's doing is he's signing kind of a shorter-term extension, kind of kicking out year by year by year, because there's a lot of other quarterbacks who are going to keep resetting the market. And there's always a thought that, hey, is the next guy up always going to reset the market? Or is there going to come to a point where we say, yeah, that guy's good, but he's not one of the best in the league. He's not a guy who's won a Super Bowl. He's not a guy who's won an MVP. So are we really going to pay him $60 million, $65 million a year? And I think most people would sit there and say, yeah, he probably hasn't earned that, doesn't deserve that. But the reality is, when you have a guy that's a franchise quarterback, or you think he's your franchise quarterback, that's the cost of doing business. That's like everyone else right now who's complaining about how much gas is, or how much eggs are, or milk is. Like, you want to make an omelet? That's the cost of doing business. And that's the life that you live as an NFL owner, as one of 32 teams. Yeah, you know, that's what it costs. So he's smart because he's allowing himself not to get underpaid, especially as he continues to play at a high level. And it's smart on the team side of things to agree to that, because look, as long as he keeps playing at this high of a level and there's really no drop off, why not compensate him at the highest in the league, or competitively with those other contracts? He's earned it. I mean, he's playing that way right now. So he's already made a boatload of money. I would say he's going to probably finish his career as the highest earner in the history of the NFL. And not that he won't have someone eventually surpass him, but it might take a little bit, especially because of what he's done in the last, I don't know, 4 or 5 years. Since he's been with the Los Angeles Rams. I mean, he's made more money, and you can check my math on this, but he's made more money in the, what has he played, 5 seasons now with the Rams?
0: Yeah.
1: Than he did his entire career with the Lions. Think about that for a second.
3: Good for him, man. That's all I can say. And you get a one-year extension, keep getting them one-year extensions. You know, you never know if Ty Simpson is going to prove out to be the guy or not. Just keep getting them one-year extensions. And it's weird, because how much older is Aaron Rodgers than Matthew Stafford? Do we
1: know?
3: Is it significant?
0: 3 years?
1: No, it's like four, almost five. Because I think Rodgers turns 42, or maybe is already 42. And then I believe
0: 43.
1: Maybe it's four plus.
3: Yeah. So, and part of me was saying, I don't know why I feel better about Matthew Stafford than I do Aaron Rodgers. And it's like, okay, well, Aaron Rodgers is coming back. They want him to be the starter. And I'm basing this off of looking at it from the standpoint of, can they still win? Like, if you're going to pay him to keep him on roster, it may be different reasons why you're doing it. But for me, I'm just going to keep it at like bare minimum. Can you win? And when I say, can you win? Can you be competitive and try to make a run for a Super Bowl with this guy at the helm? I believe that the Rams are, I mean, there's no reason why they shouldn't be in the conversation with any other NFC team. And I think a major reason for that feeling is Matthew Stafford. So, one, that is important. But then the second part of it is, if I'm Sean McVay, I don't want to ruin a relationship with my guy prematurely. You saw he came out and admitted he handled the Jared Goff trade wrong. And I believe that was, hopefully that was a real article that I saw that McVay came out and admitted
0: he's talking
3: about it the wrong way.
1: Is that where we're at, guys?
0: We're paranoid,
1: like everything we read and see, we're like, I think that was, if this was accurate or real.
3: Yeah. So if that was accurate and real, then you got to believe that there is a such thing as doing right by somebody. And you would assume that they're doing right by Matthew Stafford in this situation after drafting Ty Simpson.
0: So McVay's talked about that in the past, to where he said, I didn't handle it the right way, which, you know, he didn't. I think Jared Goff got screwed in the sense that he bailed them out. He was much better than a lot of people gave him credit for. That final run, he actually bailed him out in the playoff game at Seattle when Wolford got injured before the game. Goff came in, was healthy enough to go, but they made him a backup and they won that game. And then they were really close to winning the next game at Green Bay, and Aaron Donald got hurt in that game. And then after that season, they made the move. And so McVay's talked about, I didn't handle it the right way. Goff was upset about it at the time, but, you know, they're on good terms now. And McVay's, you know, like, his self-awareness is pretty evident when you hear him talk about just his flaws and shortcomings as a coach. But if we're looking at the deal now, and it's, you know, you could say, hey, listen, you know, it worked out for Jared Goff and all that, it's hard to argue that the Rams didn't make the right move. Because Matthew Stafford, if his career ends with Detroit, it goes, well, the guy had a good career. He's a Hall of Famer because of his time with the Rams. Like, he's going to be a Hall of Famer based on the MVP, the Super Bowl, all the success he's had. And to Brady's point, in a short amount of time, he's made so much money. He's earned every bit of it. But I look at this deal and I go, it worked out for both, but for whatever criticism Sean McVay gets for making the move, it's hard to argue that it wasn't the right move, because he's been fantastic since he's been in L.A.
1: Well, yeah, I think that the next question becomes, you know, you look at the move that the Rams made in the draft, and assuming all things go as planned, you know, you're not gonna see your first round pick get on the field for another 2 years, and maybe that's what they want to see. Maybe that's the sort of development they need to see, but that's the other thought about going back to this most recent draft, is if you weren't just going to do this thing year by year, you know, almost kind of a little bit of what Aaron Rodgers has done going back to the Jets, now the Pittsburgh Steelers, where it's kind of been every offseason there's been a decision made. And obviously, again, Stafford's younger. We talked about that. So maybe he wants more of a financial commitment. But it feels like that pick is a bit wasted. You know, when you could have waited until next year's draft class to take one, you could have waited till 2 years from now. There might be some guys who don't come out next year's draft class, decide to come back for another year, who are special talents. So that's the only other thing, too, in seeing the decision that they made. I think it sends a clear signal, a clear message.

0: to the locker room and everyone else. This isn't a situation where Matt Stafford's at the end of his career needs to look over his shoulder. He just won the MVP, but now there's that financial commitment aspect of it too. That, like, this is Matt Stafford's team until he decides to hang it up. I mean, that's the financial commitment that you're making with this contract. So don't look at the optics of the draft, right? This is Matt Stafford.
1: I can't finish his sentence because I don't. Well, yes, I can.
2: Just try.
1: It's Matthew Stafford's team. It's Matthew Stafford's team until he's ready to retire. Oh, go ahead. Go ahead.
0: Yeah, Matthew, because I don't want to get in trouble for saying Matt, that. But
1: I'm sorry.
0: Like, he's not looking over his shoulder.
2: No, his wife doesn't.
0: We can't call him Matthew, according to his wife.
2: And Lamar.
1: But isn't that his name?
2: Yeah, it is. But if you call him Matt, he'll throw you off a stage. So you better knock it off.
0: Enough. But again, no one's. It's Matthew. But no one's looking at Ty Simpson saying, if things don't go well, like, he might be coming in. Like, that's not the case here. I mean, that's what this financial commitment has really signaled more than anything else.
1: Listen, do right by your guys, and they'll do right by you. And this seems like this is a do right by your guys scenario. So, right with it. There ain't no reason to make it complicated. You perceivably have hired the man that's going to replace your guy, but your guy is still your guy. And you still have a great opportunity to make good on maybe potentially posting another Super Bowl together, McVay and Bradford. And so Stafford. Now I'm all tangled up in what to call him.
2: What's anyway, Bradford
1: to? What is money. He up to?
2: Yeah, well, he was one of the guys that got 50 guaranteed really when he was drafted, right? He was one of the last guys.
0: Yeah, last I checked, he's a dad. He's a husband, a father, take care of his family. He's a tremendous golfer, so he's probably
2: really
0: making a hole-in-one somewhere. Yeah, Sam Bradford's one of the best athletes that's like a very subtle. Like, he was always way more athletic than people probably understood, but he is a unbelievable golfer, like scratch golfer, maybe a little bit better than that. But he can do it all, man. I mean, he was a good baseball player too. So,
2: good for him, man.
0: Okay. Yeah.
1: Well, I'm glad I stumbled upon his name so that we could give him a shout out. How about that?
2: I remember the one of the quote unquote knocks on Sam Bradford was, he doesn't know how to get sacked, because they said that when he got sacked in college, he landed on his shoulder. They're like, he's got to learn how to take a sack. It's like, okay, all right. Here, when I'm trying to get rid of the ball and a guy collides with me, let me adjust my body midair so I can learn how to take a sack, because it's professional wrestling and I got to learn how to flat back it so I don't get hurt. It's like, what are we talking about here?
0: You're a big flatback guy, aren't you, Jonas?
2: Big time. Love me some flatback.
0: Yeah, I can see that.
2: By the way, I'm looking at the all-time.
1: LeVar, what does that even mean?
0: Ask him.
1: I don't know what that means. I don't know what it means.
0: Oh, I mean, I'm saying you'll sack him. You'll sack Jonas. Have you never wanted to just act like you're lining up off the edge? Like, hand in the ground and just let Jonas drop back and just want to absolutely decleat
1: and then
0: him?
1: Just drop drop that sack on him.
2: I had a buddy who played football at Penn.
1: What?
2: Real meathead. This guy's a real meathead. And linebacker, but total meathead. And we were in a grocery store, and you know how they used to have the giant bouncy balls in like a box or a cage? You know, when you would walk by out, like during summertime, there'd be like a box of giant bouncy balls that kids could play with, pool toys. I was walking by not paying attention. He must have launched me 6 feet into this box of balls, and they spilled everywhere all over the store. I got destroyed. So I learned real quick. Was it same foot, same shoulder? Just not
1: same
2: great.
1: Hand, yeah. Same foot.
2: Yeah. It's not great.
0: Yeah.
2: So I've been there, man. But I live to tell about it. So I've taken a hit from a linebacker.
0: Again, are you claiming that you experienced what, like, every other NFL player or quarterback experiences?
2: That's correct. Yeah. In fact, I would compare myself to that poor running back from Illinois who was on the other side of LeVar Leap when he jumped off sides. I would compare myself to him, if we're being honest.
0: Okay.
2: I think that's my comp. All right. Hey, by the way, can you guys name...
1: it's Illinois. It's near Mammoth. Yeah. Home of Wyatt Earp.
2: Champaign, you know. Monmouth, you know, same thing.
1: Yeah, it's all the same.
2: Can you guys guess the non... Because I'm looking at the all-time earners in the NFL. Matthew Stafford's number one at this point, at a little over $408 million before these new deals kick in. Then you've got Aaron Rodgers at 394, then Tom Brady.
0: We've talked about this. Russell Wilson's up there.
2: Yeah. Kirk Cousins is actually fourth. Russell Wilson, yeah. Matt Ryan made some
0: Matt
2: coin.
0: Ryan's up there.
2: Can you name the highest paid non-quarterback in NFL history? Do we have game show music here? A little game show music for highest earning non-quarterback in NFL history.
0: Myles Garrett.
2: Okay. LeBar?
1: Quarterback earning. The kid that just got paid in Houston. What's his name?
2: Kaimi Fairbairn? Lineman.
3: Will Anderson?
1: Will Anderson. He's not on there?
2: No.
0: No, he can't make more than Garrett. Garrett's been in more. Or
2: career
0: longer.
2: Earner.
1: Oh, career. Yeah. I thought you meant...
0: Oh, actually, I know who it is. I saw this earlier. Do you want me to say it or no?
2: He already gave you a guess.
0: No, okay.
1: Oh, darn. Darn, Brady.
0: It's not, hey, tell think about Meyer. It this way. It's not your tell side of the ball. It's okay. Not your side of the ball. It's who you'd go up against. And think about a guy that I know you love his game. You okay. think he's really, really good.
1: Okay. All right. I think he's really good. Huh?
0: Yeah, but he's also older. But you would be, okay. you'd go up against him.
1: I would, he's a lineman then.
0: Yeah. Really good. Like, man. Probably my favorite pregame walkout is him with this team.
1: Oh, Trent Williams.
2: Yeah.
1: He has been getting them, hasn't he?
2: Oh, man.
1: I love his
2: yeah,
1: game, man. Too.
2: Little over $205 million, which puts him at 17th on the all-time list at this point.
1: Good for him.
2: Yeah. Or excuse me, 218, just above Derek Carr, who's at 205. So 218.
1: It's only
2: million.
1: Two teams, right?
2: Yeah.
1: It's only the well, he did play for the Skins, and the Niners, right?
2: Yep.
1: They weren't the Commanders when he was there. Unbelievable.
0: What's wild about that is I would have thought Myles Garrett would have made. I mean, he's. Yeah, I guess he maybe should get a new deal. I was gonna say, like, he's the best player in the NFL right now. If we take away the premium put on quarterbacks, I think Myles Garrett's the best player in the NFL. I don't think that's me, you know, going out of my way saying that. But how many years has he been in the league? Like nine years?
2: Nine.
0: And Trent Williams played how long?
2: Trent Williams has been in.
1: He's been in a while.
2: 15.
0: So imagine, because what's Myles Garrett getting now? Like $40 million a year?
2: Yeah.
0: Think about if that's the base of what he's going to make for the next 6 years.
1: Money!
0: You know, you throw in another $240 million on top of what he's made. It's just, it's ridiculous.
2: Mm. Yeah, and if you look at, like Danielle Hunter has made more than Myles Garrett at this point in his career. So Myles Garrett's made a little over $150 million in his career. Calais Campbell's at $150 million. Jake Matthews has made $149 million. Some people have gotten paid. So good for them. But you got to go all the way down to 17 before you get to the first non-quarterback all time in the NFL in career earnings. So congratulations to Trent Williams. And everybody's out there getting paid in the NFL. So. Now you know why those parents are throwing them in all those flag football camps, you know, trying to raise a quarterback so they can, you know, not have to rely on their 401k when they retire.
4: He's the daddy.
2: I get it. Makes sense to me.
0: Well, all right. I mean, it's gotten to a point where you wonder if there's a bubble, if it will eventually pop or calm down, but it doesn't seem like that's the case with the popularity of the NFL. And speaking of popularity, have you guys tried Mattress Firm?
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2: It is two pros and a cup of Joe here on Fox Sports Radio. LeVar Arrington, Brady Quinn, Jonas Knox with you. 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
7: Aaron Rodgers said that this is it. His final year in the NFL, he's going to play this year for the Pittsburgh Steelers, and then it's over. When Aaron Rodgers retires, that is going to be such a great day because we'll never have to talk about him again. This has been now going on 6 years of him just sucking the oxygen out of every room, whether it was 2 years with the Packers being upset about the drafting of Jordan Love, two MVPs, then 2 years where I thought he's going to bring the Jets to the Super Bowl, two of the worst years we've had. Now it's going to be 2 years with the Steelers and his do I want to play, do I not want to play, and the drama. And look, there's times like when LeBron James retires, people are going to be sad.
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7: No, Aaron Rodgers, when he retired, that's going to be, I never have to talk about him again.
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1: Two Pros and a Cup of Joe, Fox Sports Radio. LeVar Arrington, Brady Quinn, Jonas Knox with you here. So we're going to tell you about some rumors that are out there. 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A reminder that you can check out our YouTube channel for the show. 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Again, that's Two Pros FSR. 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Tap the thumbs up icon and comment away whether you agree or disagree. 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Again, just search Two Pros FSR on YouTube and subscribe. So we were talking about Matthew Stafford getting his extension. There was also another extension handed out, and that goes to Joe Shane, the GM of the New York Giants, who gets a multi-year deal aligning him with John Harbaugh. I would simply ask you guys this. Are you surprised that Joe Shane, based on what has happened there, is going to get a long-term deal to go side-by-side with John Harbaugh at this point?
2: A bit, but I also think that maybe, you know, the timing of all this coincides with what he's done the last couple of drafts, or really throughout his time there. I mean, they got Abdul Carter last year in the first round. That's been a hit. They took Arville Reese this year. That should add to that group. Kayvon Thibodeau has been a hit. Malik Nabers was a hit outside of the injury. I mean, he's found guys that have worked out from Deontay Banks. And then he's found guys in other rounds. You know, Tyron Tracy has been a solid contributor for them. He added Tyler Newbin as well. I kind of go through the list of players that he's at. Theo Johnson's been good at the tight end spot. Like he's, and then obviously the Brian Burns trade. Like that's another element of what he's been able to do. Now, could Jackson Dart be the guy? Maybe. We're about ready to find out. I mean, Cam Scott has been a part of that. He's done a good job. Now, there were some struggles early on, like the Evan Neal pick. To me, it initially got some heat, but now it's kind of worked out a little better. But the problem has always been, I think, Saquon and how he handled the quarterback position, in my opinion, with Daniel Jones when he got there. And those are the two things right now that until

0: I don't want to say perplexing. It may be a little perplexing, and only perplexing because if we're looking at how things are handled at the pro level, at least for me, my understanding of the NFL, you're given a certain amount of time to show that you're making a difference. And those names are good names. I mean, the Burns is a good name. You know, Abdul Carter, I believe, is a good name. The Arvell Reese edition, it's a good name. I mean, I think Malik Nabers, it's a good name. Scataboo is a good name. Like, these are good names that are being brought into the organization. The problem that exists is that you're changing coaches and you're not winning. So in the sport of football, pro football, it is a very discriminatory profession. They're going to discriminate, and one of the biggest things they discriminate on is winning and losing. Are you winning? Are you a winner? Are you a loser? And I think when you look at Shane's his 4-year track record, I wouldn't give a player an extension if you could directly connect results to what their production is. If their production is not leading to positive results, I'm not going to extend that rookie. If it's a vet, I'm not going to do a restructuring or a redoing of your contract. Now, with that being said, this is a GM. And how long do you give a GM to turn a franchise around before they're on the hot seat? He's going into his fifth season, I believe, but he has never really taken this organization seemingly in the right direction with his decision making. As good as those names are, I mean, his only winning year, the team's only winning season with him as a GM was his first year. And 4 wins last year is not anything to me. You should be on the hot seat to potentially lose your job. So, and you lose a coach. So I'm a little perplexed by it. I think if you're going in a different direction with Harbaugh, then maybe you should have thought about going in a different direction with personnel, the person who chooses your personnel. But with that being said, if Harbaugh likes them and they were able to build a rapport, then that would make sense why you would keep them.
1: I think that's what it is. I think Harbaugh's got all the stroke there. And I think it was basically do you think you guys could work together? And after some time, Harbaugh said, yeah, this will do. Yeah, that's fine. Because one of the reports was that, you know, Harbaugh wanted say. He wanted, you know, some personnel control. He wanted to be able to dictate what happened there. And it's kind of similar in Chicago. The same thing happened with Ben Johnson, to where you talk to anybody out there and they say, yeah, Ryan Poles is the GM, but it's really Ben Johnson's team. Well, if he wants a guy, if he wants to draft a guy, if he's designing and constructing the team the way he wants to do it, Ryan Poles is the GM, but it's really the last line of defense. The guy who's got the power there and the stroke is Ben Johnson. And I think that's probably what it is with John Harbaugh. I think, you know, to Brady's point, though, it's going to be really hard for Joe Shane to live down the way that the Saquon stuff played out and the Daniel Jones, especially after that season. And so
2: here's the thing. Was anyone talking about when Jackson Dart and Cam Scataboo were kind of rolling last year, having success? Were people thinking about the Daniel Jones mistake or Saquon? Probably not. I mean, Saquon didn't have a great year last year. And I think there was some excitement around it. Like, hey, this is our future. So as much as I think we'd all admit, like, the way they handled Daniel Jones, you know, ended up, I believe, what, putting the tag on him and extending him instead of just using the fifth-year option. That was probably their first mistake. And then not finding a way to making the deal work with Saquon to keep him. You know, that was the second mistake. And that was probably the toughest one to bear, given the things that were behind closed doors that came to light because the access that was given. But now you look at it and say, well, you can't change that. And if you actually look at the body of work of Joe Shane, he's done a pretty damn good job, man. I mean, he's really stacked that defensive front, stacked that defense. They've got talent now if that group can stay healthy. And again,

0: if Jackson Dart becomes the guy, his draft pick. You know, if some of these other pieces end up, if Cam Scadabue can continue, you know, and stay healthy and be the player as exciting as it was at times last year, like, all right. Like, I don't know that, you know, obviously if they win a Super Bowl, no one's going to remember it. But I think if they show promise this year, if they're a team that surprises people, has a winning record, maybe even makes the playoffs, I think people will be able to forgive him for that because by and large, he has done a good job of, you know, building onto this team. So I it's not going to be easy, but again, if the guys he's got there now end up showing out being the guys, then I think they're in a good spot.
1: You brought up Malik Nabers earlier. John Harbaugh spoke about the setback and sort of where Malik Nabers is at when it comes to a health standpoint as they get ready for the offseason, they get ready for training camp, they get ready for the regular season. Here was the new Giants head coach.
2: Yeah, he's in the middle of it. He's in the middle of it. It's just it's such a hard thing. It's an ACL and whatever else he had in that knee. Not a simple knee, you know. So he's in the slog of it, you know, the grind of it, I would say. So he's fighting through it, you know, and he's here every day working hard at it. Just impossible to predict. I mean, the goal is to, you know, start the season and get out there sometime in training camp. That'd be the goal. And we'll see what happens. If he's out there, great. If he's not out there, great. You know, we'll be ready to go either way. But I know he's fighting like crazy to do his best to be out there, and he's with the guys every day.
1: That doesn't sound good.
3: He sounds like he's got the same media coach as Joe Burrow, man. They go to the same person?
1: Damn. Golly. What's that supposed to mean?
3: They talk the same way.
1: They Ohio guys?
3: I don't feel inspired at all. Are they both Ohio guys?
1: I think so.
0: Yeah, they both are.
1: Well, yeah. That's Ohio, like man. That's Ohio.
0: What do you mean?
3: What? Why y'all sound like mean? That, man?
1: You people,
0: what do you
1: man.
0: Mean by that?
3: You people
0: what do you
3: from
0: mean by
3: Ohio,
0: that?
3: Man. Golly.
0: So the initial injury for Nabers was in September?
1: Yes.
0: Is that accurate?
1: Yes. Okay. So.
3: What I mean, was it?
0: He had ACL? ACL and meniscus in his right knee.
1: Yeah.
3: Mm.
0: So I think the tough part is, did they announce that he had a cleanup surgery,
1: yep.
0: right, recently, like maybe around in April or something like that?
1: Yep.
0: I mean, that's the tough part is, it's never a good thing if you're you know, hearing about a cleanup surgery. It's like, well,
3: yeah.
0: what wasn't cleaned up the first time? And so, you know, at this point, most
3: you know,
0: guys,
3: those things do happen though. Q, like
0: for sure.
3: I had that
0: I'm not saying they don't. I'm just saying yeah. in most cases, you don't hear that quite as much. And if there is a cleanup, it feels like maybe something didn't go great the first time around.
3: Or
0: because at this point, you'd be
3: expecting
0: to be
3: again.
0: Involved in stuff.
3: Yeah, he might. But that's the thing. Like when you start removing cartilage. And you start doing cleanups, you could actually get splinters, like the little fingernails, you can get them again. That's the thing about
0: yeah,
3: it. Like, especially
0: I'm just saying,
3: if you start to degenerate.
0: From the initial, I understand what you're saying. I'm
3: yeah,
0: saying, though,
3: yeah,
0: that this is,
3: right.
0: you're talking about a cleanup now. I'm saying
3: right.
0: if you needed to clean up in the first place after the initial repair of the torn ACL and meniscus.
3: Yeah.
0: Then I'm saying like that's a bit of a problem. Like typically
3: yeah.
0: you have the one surgery, things go smooth.
3: And you get
0: by this
3: done.
0: Point in
3: yeah.
0: May. He's starting to roll. Like he should be ready to go. The fact that he had to have a follow-up cleanup procedure, you know, removing scar tissue, you know, it's causing stiffness or whatever the case may be, that's a little bit concerning. You know, you typically that stuff is kind of ironed out. You're moving forward and everything's fine. So hopefully he's ready for week one. It feels like that could be in question now, but you need him there. You got to have him there because if they don't, they don't have another weapon on the outside.
1: Yeah, 8 months after the fact seems like that's concerning. So, LeVar,
3: you should be done. You should be done with like you should 8 months out from a ACL is a little bit more complicated. It's just how your body reacts to it. But meniscus is that doesn't take terribly long. To get back from, you just got to like you said, you got to remove, like you got to make sure there's no scar tissue building up. You got to break it up. You got to get the flexion, the range of motion, and you got to strengthen it. And you got to strengthen your glute. You got to strengthen your quad. You got to strengthen your calves. You got to, and one of the biggest things is your IT ban. And, I never understood the importance of an IT ban, and I never understood the pain of an IT ban until I started getting meniscus surgeries. I didn't know that they had to split. You could actually, your IT ban could actually like mat together or something to that effect. And they have to split it. They have to split your IT ban. And let me tell you something. It's one of the most painful things you'll ever go through, bro. That thing is, it's like running a blowtorch up and down the side of your leg.
1: What'd they dig in to split it? What'd they do?
3: One guy used an elbow. Another guy used like this blunt metal object that you can just leverage from standing over top. Like you lay on your side and they can just stand over you and leverage it by holding it with both hands. And they go straight down. If you're thinking about it, just touch the ball in your hip and then move down, like go down. And then, man, it's like the smack center of your quad on the outside. And when you go down it, one of the most painful things I've dealt with. Is getting IT band.
0: They call it a band because you can literally just feel that band that goes down the side of your leg from your side of your knee all the way up to your hip. I mean, I don't know why. I think I have like the worst running form ever because my IT bands always are like tight. Like I'm always rolling them out or trying to like make them feel better, but yeah, I don't know.
1: That's how I did my kneecap. Tell me about it. Okay. They said the IT band was too tight. Was ready to go.
0: There's times when you say things and you're closer to
1: they tell me.
0: Paul Blart, the mall cop, than a Navy SEAL. But you make it seem like you were freaking in
1: the Navy SEAL. That's what they tell me. You guys aren't part of that dislocated kneecap gang. You're not part of that group.
0: Man.
1: So when you get there, I'll let you know. You know that?
0: You're something else.
1: Oh, man. 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Up next, we've identified an MVP on this show impromptu, but somebody needs to be celebrated on this show, and they will right here on FSR.
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1: It's Two Pros and a Cup of Joe, Fox Sports Radio, LeVar Arrington, Brady Quinn, Jonas Knox with you here. Coming up in about 10 minutes from now, we are going to tell you about the difference between two championship head coaches in the world of sports. 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Hey, Lorena, being the team mom, dressing the place up and making it look pretty. I don't even know what you call those things that wrap around the toilet in a bathroom. What are they called? Like toilet rugs, toilet carpet?
0: Yeah.
1: Lorena went out and bought a, like an AstroTurf.
0: Like a puppy pee pad.
1: Yeah.
0: For the, but it looks like grass.
1: Yeah,
0: it looks
2: like grass. So that's essentially what you're calling all the talent in at Fox Sports Radio. You're calling us all animals.
0: Well, if the collar fits.
3: Dang.
1: It was
3: collar.
1: It was necessary.
2: I mean, I would have a rebuttal back, but I'm going to withhold. All right, I'm not going to be do what everyone thinks I'm going to do.
0: I just want to say though, Jonas, he needs this. He needs this because he's been so disgusted by the puddles in front of the toilet lately. I feel like this is going to get the point across.
2: First off, Jonas goes to the bathroom so often, he's partially to blame.
0: Oof.
1: Hey, yo.
2: He's not able to be accurate with that dislocated kneecap. Hey. He's just spraying everywhere.
1: Hey, real talk. When I get in there, there's
4: real talk.
1: There's sometimes you need a canoe to get to where you want to go.
3: Hey, you need a canoe?
1: And Lorena has just dressed the place up and made the place look nice. You know, there's nothing wrong with classing up a radio station every now and again, you know?
2: Yeah, good luck.
1: I mean, this show, like, I'll say this. For anybody that thinks we're prima donnas or divas, this show has done shows from a lot of odd, maybe not the most sanitary places in the world, I would say.
2: All right, name some.
1: Well, name some. You guys specifically, broom closet next to a container of Comet.
2: Not according to Iowa Sam, but yeah.
1: I would say where else? Let's see. Look, when we did the Orange Bowl, they weren't even expecting us the last day. They didn't even know we were going to be in the lobby there. So if we didn't have a Wi-Fi connection and didn't manually connect up with the Comrex, we just weren't going to have a show that day because there was no studio. That wasn't happening. We've done some, you know, the bar in Dublin. Some would say maybe not the most sanitary with Guinness and whiskey
2: Busker's
1: spilled
2: bar?
1: All over the place.
2: Why are you?
1: I loved it, man. Dude. But I'm just there's...
2: That's a low blow, and that's not accurate.
1: I'm just, you know, there's been some odd places
2: we've
1: done.
2: You're just trying to name places we've been, but we haven't, you know, ventured out that much.
1: Yeah. Well, maybe. Maybe we'll do it. And then we got the Super Bowl in L.A., and who knows what that's going to hold for us. You know, because the one in San Francisco, what we walked out to every morning, something tells me L.A.'s going to have a beat.
0: Live from Skid Row.
1: Yeah.
0: It's two pros and a cup of Joe.
1: Yeah. We are...
2: I want to be honest with you about something. When M-Drive first came to me, I said no. Not because I doubted it, because I was putting my name on something I hadn't actually taken myself. I told them, give me time. Let me use it every day, then we'll talk. That was months ago. I never stopped taking it. So now we're talking about it. Look, after 40, your testosterone drops, energy changes, your recovery slows. 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
15: It was a good night for Josh Hart and the Knicks.
16: Brunson sets a screen. Brunson gets Strus up near the top of the key. Found to shoot. Crossover left hand. Kicks it to Hart. Left corner three. Got another one. Josh Hart, the sniper of the night. 5 for 10 from downtown. He's got 24 points and the Knicks lead by 16.
15: You heard it all on the Knicks radio network. Hart ended with a playoff career high 26 points and 7 assists as the Knicks defeated the Cavs 109-93. In the Stanley Cup playoffs, the Canadians outscore the Hurricanes 6-1 in game one of the East Final, handing Carolina their first loss of the postseason. In baseball, the Blue Jays blank the Yankees 2-0, Braves outscore the Marlins 9-3, and the Diamondbacks have now won 5 in a row after walking it off against the Rockies 2-1. And in NFL news, reigning MVP Matthew Stafford and the Rams have reached an agreement on a 1-year extension. I'm Monty Bolaños.
8: Good morning to all.
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0: LeVar Arrington, Brady Quinn, Jonas Knox with you. 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But large and heavy vehicles don't stop like cars. They need more time and a lot more space. 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America's pros rely on you. 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All right, so how are we feeling here? Hour three of the program. It is a Friday. What was that?
1: A little workout.
0: So Var's feeling it. It is, you know, the weekend is here. It is upon us. And, you know, I feel like if you're a Knicks fan, you feel great about things. You know, there's probably a lot of people out there taking pleasure in Brady's Cleveland Cavaliers being down 0-2. I'm not one of them. I think Knicks fans are obnoxious. I think they've popped out of manhole covers all over the country to kind of show their face after all these years. And it's going to be really annoying. That fan base is going to be really annoying here as they continue to get more annoying with the celebrity show.
2: They're really annoying.
0: They are, man. I'm sorry.
2: The Bronx.
3: No, look, I love it. I honestly love seeing the New York Knicks or a New York team, you know, being in the mix for stuff. It makes for a great atmosphere in Madison Square Garden. I've always said it's one of the most iconic venues there is. It is fun to see, you know, people who are actors or celebrities, whatever you want to call it, they kind of come out. You see their fandom a little bit. Now, are they always there? Probably not. I mean, Spike Lee is the only one that's a Knicks fan that I can recall him always being there, always being supportive. I don't know that I always see some of these other fans, but that doesn't mean they're not at home watching. So give them credit, man. The Knicks are a really good team. I think they're going to be an interesting matchup for anyone they face, mostly because of Brunson. I just think he's such a... I love everything about his game. I love how he talks about the culture of that team and how he sees the game and how he plays. But it's disappointing as a Cavs fan because you felt like you let him off the hook in game one. Last night, the adjustments you made really didn't work. And it's going to come down to, do you stay the course with those adjustments? And can Josh Hart play the role he did last night for the Knicks where he ends up, you know, making not every shot, but it felt like damn near every big shot he needed to make, he hit. So it's decision-making time for the Cavs. And I'm not really sure they've got many other options other than limiting how many times James Harden's out there on the floor. And from a scoring standpoint, I'm not sure you can do that. I mean, you're going to be sacrificing a bunch of offense, and you got to hope that someone else is going to be able to come in and step up and replace that. And I'm not sure there's anyone they feel confident in doing so.
2: And you still haven't gotten a game from Cat. And I'll keep saying that. I think if you can get some more activity out of like Mobley, Evan Mobley was, I mean, he was there, but he wasn't as assertive as he could have been. I think some of these other guys like him have to, and as you mentioned earlier in the show, Q, some of the guys like, why am I blanking on his name?
0: John Starks?
2: Merrill. No. Struess and Merrill. You know, I get caught up in my thoughts sometimes. They have to be able to feel confident and comfortable enough to pull the trigger and be more aggressive in the games. But Evan Mobley has to almost be the number two guy. Like James Harden, I think he's the liability. I think James Harden is the liability because he puts you in kind of no man's land. He's still good enough where you can consider him to be the number two guy to Mitchell, but he's not good enough that he should be the number two guy to Mitchell right now. He's not playing well enough to be that guy. So in other words, you got to have somebody who is willing to pick up the slack on what that represents. And to me, I feel like the only guy that really has the ability to do that is Evan Mobley. And so you get some good minutes, you get good productive play out of Jared Allen, and let me tell you something, he's a difference maker. He is a difference maker, but he's a difference maker when he's put in position to be a difference maker. That showed in the last series against the Pistons, but it has not been the case so far in this series with the Knicks. So Evan Mobley's got to get going. Jared Allen has got to continue to be what Jared Allen is being. And Donovan Mitchell has to play even higher. I know it's crazy because he played well. He has to take his level of play even higher if they're going to have a chance to win this series.
0: I do like that Kenny Atkinson is defending James Harden as often as he is, because everybody's taking shots at James Harden. He's just, that's going to be the blame guy in this series. They're going to, you know, well, his defense, and he's this, and he's old, and it's playoff James Harden, et cetera, et cetera. And so that's the guy. And Kenny Atkinson is just like, listen, we're not at this point without James Harden. You know, Draymond Green's defended James Harden and just been like, it's not just him as the problem. You've got other guys that are, you know, switching, and nobody wants to take on the responsibility. So James Harden's out there on an island. He's never been known to do that, and he's never been known as a great defender, and yet he finds himself in these spots to where he's put in a difficult spot. So I do appreciate Kenny Atkinson having his back.
2: Did you just make him a victim? Jeez.
0: Yeah, I'm tired of everybody attacking the guy.
2: This is pro sports for one. And for two, if he's out there, he should be able to bring something to the table a little bit more than them continuing to isolate him the way that they did.
0: Yeah, but you don't have to be mean about it. You don't have to be mean about it. And I'm sick of it.
2: Okay. That'd be
3: I would just go as far as saying this. I understand what he's doing by defending Harden. However, it's very apparent that defensively, he is the weak link. When he's on the floor, if you look at the Cavs defensively, how they have to play, how they handle the pick and roll, how they handle anytime Harden is guarding someone and they start to, you know, run that high pick and roll for Jalen Brunson, it's just it changes the entire dynamics of their defense. And so we can sit here and act like there's more issues, and there is. Like, the Cavs have not shot well, in particular from three. I talked about Merrill and Strus, you know, earlier in today's show. Those guys have to contribute more and step up. Like, if you're going to be playing 20-plus minutes, you've got to find a way of shooting better than 1 for 11 from 3. You just do. And so that's a factor. But the reality is, it's two games in a row now that the Cavs are finding whatever way they can to not allow the James Harden matchup to impact them. And it just is. I mean, it is what it is. And he's got to do one of two things. Either he's got to score 30-plus points to outweigh what he's sacrificing or giving up when he's on the court, or they need to get him off the court. And I'm not saying he's not going to start, but I'm saying you got to start mixing in a lot of other guys. And we talked about this earlier too, trying to go after Josh Hart, trying to figure out a way of getting him out of the game by getting him into foul trouble, which he had five fouls at one point. They couldn't quite get him out, but it seemed like that was a bit of a tactic. But they've got to do something defensively, because what they're doing now isn't working. And I don't know that you could bank on the Knicks just having a poor shooting night because they're playing on the road in Cleveland for game three, or that Josh Hart isn't going to be able to replicate what he did in game two. If you're constantly going to try to double anytime Harden's on Brunson, if you're going to try to find ways of doubling and then leaving eventually Josh Hart open, which is, again, what it appeared that they were trying to do last night.
0: Well,
3: it just doesn't seem like a winning formula.
2: They're not going to be – if they don't get an all-star effort from Mobley, there's just too much production, too much balance with the Knicks for Cleveland to win. I mean, when you're talking about Anobi still hasn't had a big game yet. Like, that one seems like that's kind of like bubbling up. Like, is he going to, it looks like at times he's going to get aggressive, but then he doesn't really. That could happen. Like, you saw Hart have an explosion last night. You know, it was due to the fact of what the defensive adjustments were for Brunson. Brunson, being unselfish, actually shared the wealth. And if you take his assist totals and you were to apply that to three-pointers, and you put that in the equation of how many points he would have had, 14 assists. If six or seven of those are three-pointers, right? Like, you're talking about 21 more points. So, again, I think the balance, the court leadership that Brunson brings, the threat that he brings to being a scorer inside and outside, if OG gets going, if Karl Anthony Towns gets going, not only will this be a pretty quick series, but I'm telling you, they're going to be a problem for whoever they see coming out of the West. They're going to be a problem. If they can find that balance across the board with a little bit more production, they're going to be a problem for any one of those teams out of the West.
3: I mean, here's the problem. I think for Anunoby and Towns, it's just a tough matchup, right? Like, I think Mobley does a good job matching up on the perimeters, as does Jared Allen, as you talked about. Like, Anunoby averages about 16 points a game. He had 14 last night. Like, that's about what he's going to contribute. You know, I don't know. I mean, maybe even Karl Anthony Towns, he didn't, you know, have the best night, but he was 3 for 5 from three, and he had, you know, 18 points kind of throwing it in. I think if you look at the matchup, it's going to be tough in this series for those two guys to have that huge game. And I think it's all going to come down to if Josh Hart and Mikal Bridges can replicate what they did last night. I mean, those are the guys that I think you have to say, all right, if you guys beat us, we take your hat off. But we're not going to let the other three, you know, not with the matchups we feel like we've got and we feel comfortable with.
0: I don't know if this is going to make you guys feel comfortable. All right. So if you've listened to this show over the past number of years, you know that Brady Quinn has been extremely critical of John Calipari and his time at Kentucky. Obviously, I think was it your uncle who played at Kentucky?
3: Yeah, my uncle played college football there and kind of grew up a big Kentucky basketball fan. They were really good during my heyday and had visited Lexington a number of times. So
0: yeah, you love the Chinese food there, right? Is there like some Chinese food place there, Eli?
3: Yeah, yeah. There was that place had incredible service. Like, I just remember my cousins and I were looking at each other because you would take a sip of your water, there would be someone there to fill that thing up to the brim every time. And it got to the point where it was like almost a joke where like they would, you know, my cousin would take like a tiny little sip and then somebody still come over and just put like a drop of water in to make sure it was filled to the brim.
0: I mean,
3: but that place had the best service of maybe any restaurant I've ever eaten to this day.
0: And you know what? And nowadays you can't get that kind of service, you know,
3: hell no.
0: Unless you go to the Sunset Terrace in Thousand Oaks, you can get it there. But again, you know, we don't want to get caught in the weeds here. The point is, Josh Hart and Karl Anthony Towns were talking post-game last night.
2: Who owns that Sunset Terrace? Who owns that bar?
0: Tyrone.
2: Can I get some meats, by the way, since you brought him up? Hey, bro, can you send me some more meats?
0: My brother's doing brats this weekend. Do you like bratwurst? Do you like brats?
2: I do.
0: Yeah.
2: I do. What do you take them with?
0: It's just a bratwurst.
2: What you use?
4: I like the sausage.
0: Just mustard, right? Yeah,
2: mustard's a good one.
0: Yeah, just mustard. Yeah, I don't mess with
2: that. You don't do sauerkraut?
0: Well, he does mustard, sauteed onions, sauteed jalapenos with mustard.
2: Some peppers.
0: Yeah.
2: That's a good mix. Yeah. And he's smoking them?
0: Oh, yeah.
2: Is he smoking the brats?
0: Yeah, I believe so. Yeah, he's going to be doing some stuff. Yeah, I'll have a... You know, I'll hook it up.
2: I told you, I don't want him to just. I'll pay him.
0: Yeah,
2: I'll pay him.
4: He'll get it done. Taste it.
0: He'll get it done. So,
3: what did you say, okay, Lorena?
4: Excellent taste.
2: Taste the sausage. She wants that excellent taste of the sausage.
0: Lorena's reached the pinnacle of her broadcasting career. Is that you at a drop? Are you playing your own drops?
4: Yes, I am.
0: That's tremendous.
2: Let me hear it.
4: Wow. It's a good one. Excellent taste. It. And then I also have this one. This one's good, too. Ooh, you want to touch it and you want to eat it? Yeah.
3: So you just sit back there and you chime in from time to time. Then you just record yourself and put it in a little file as your own drops.
4: Well, on Ben Maller's show, I chime in all the time. And the listeners actually tell me which ones to make into drops. So it makes it even more fun.
3: Oh, that's nice.
2: Mm-hmm. Was that but some also, shade? Did she just throw shade at us just now?
3: So
2: Jonas
3: so.
2: Just plugged his brother's spot.
4: Plug
2: and
4: it.
2: Then Lorena just plugged Ben Mallard just now. And
3: well,
2: said
3: and
2: that
3: I've,
2: this,
3: I've
2: this,
3: heard
2: this,
3: some
2: this.
3: Of the Mallard clips where you'll get involved and you'll say, ooh. And like, is that the contribution to that segment? Like, what do you mean?
2: Dang.
4: You should listen sometime, Brady.
3: I do.
2: Dang.
3: That's what I'm asking. Like, I feel like there's some
4: ooze.
3: Sound effects
4: there's
3: to
4: much
3: it.
4: Much more than ooze. Yeah.
3: But what else is there?
4: All sorts of stuff. I even have a love segment. I have a love
0: oh,
4: segment.
0: Oh, that's right.
3: What is the love segment entail? I haven't heard this yet.
4: It's Wednesdays at 1:45, and right. We take callers and questions from our listeners about love advice and any infidelity issues or anything they got going on.
3: Oh, my gosh. And you're giving
2: and
3: the
2: you're
3: advice?
2: The expert?
4: Yes, I am. I know.
3: Oh, boy.
2: Hey, you are the boy. Expert on love affairs.
3: I mean, hold on. Based on your most recent experience, you should not be giving advice to
0: anyone. No, but she's got discipline.
4: No, she doesn't. Yes, I
3: you
4: do.
3: You got no discipline because
4: all the discipline.
3: There was a bunch of puke standing between you and something else. That was the only reason.
0: Oh, no,
4: why
0: Mark.
4: Do you have to keep reminding me? I have washed every blanket in my house and everything's fine. Everything's fine.
3: I'm reminding you because you're the one giving out advice, so I'm reminding
4: Mark,
3: you to
4: puke.
3: Remember that next time.
4: Do not puke.
0: Don't
4: Mark.
0: Puke, Mark.
4: Lamar's going to yak. Just chunks everywhere. Just
0: Lamar's
4: chunks of meat
0: gonna everywhere. Yak. He actually looks like he's going to. I was thinking because when you're playing those drops, Lorena, you know, there's some oddball who's got his hand in his pocket right now. Every time you play a drop, he's going to put that in a Build-A-Bear.
4: Slide
0: into
4: my
0: you.
4: Chat box.
0: Oh, yeah. Something like that.
3: Oh, wow.
2: Whoa.
0: Yeah, that's going to, things are going to get weird if you keep playing those drops.
2: Was that a drop?
3: Weird. I mean, it just,
2: was that a drop?
4: Of course it was. Yeah.
2: Your chat box. Drop it in your chat box.
4: Slide it into my chat box. Slide it into my chat box.
2: Slide it. Wow.
3: How many drops do you have?
2: An animal.
4: I don't know. Probably. I just have a few. Not too
0: warrior,
4: many.
0: Warrior dog.
4: Jonas has more than I do. Yeah, I don't play.
3: Well, Jonas should. Jonas says a lot of wild stuff.
0: I don't. Yeah, but I don't play him. I don't even.
3: I mean,
0: know
3: the last time I checked, Lorena, you've never said or bet you're gonna get a sex change if something happens. So.
4: No, I don't want one.
0: Yeah.
3: Yep.
0: That'd be unfortunate.
2: I wonder what you'd look like as a boy.
4: You would be both very pretty Jesus. Ladies, so, you know.
3: What would you go by, Ray? Would that be what you go with?
0: Larry. Come on.
4: Ooh, Larry would be good.
3: Lorena or Ray?
4: Larry. Shout out Larry the bagel guy.
2: Larry!
4: That was my grandpa's name. I say was like he's dead.
0: Blair.
2: Lorena.
5: Good morning, Larry.
4: Could it be Larry? How would you say that?
3: Larry? Larry?
0: So, in a roundabout way, we are getting back
3: to... Get us back on track.
0: So here's the point. If you've listened to this show, you know that Brady's been extremely critical of John Calipari and his time.
3: Okay. All I've said, and will continue to say is... The guy's a Hall of Fame recruiter. He's one of the all-time greatest in stacking a team. Now, what that team has accomplished or done, for debate. I'm just saying, like, for as many number one or number two recruiting classes he had in an era where we didn't have the transfer portal, at least not to the way it is now. We didn't have NIL. They traditionally had a number one or number two class. And I understand that in the NCAA tournament, it's harder to win that national championship than it is in any other sport because it's a tournament that unfortunately doesn't play to the strengths of those top teams from the regular season. But that being said, he won, what, one championship during his time in Kentucky?
0: Yep.
3: With that many resources, that many talent. Like every time they talk about how many NBA players went to the, you know, went first round or for whatever, the NBA, and now they're making all this money. I'm like, and we didn't win more? Like that never crossed anyone's mind? Like, if Nick Saban, who it was the equivalent, if you will, as far as first, second overall recruiting classes during that span, and you look at the dominance he had in college football, I'm just like, yeah, Bama had their run where it literally made Nick Saban the greatest college football coach all time. And yet, John Calipari had a very similar talented roster and teams throughout that tenure, and they won one. I don't know. I looked at it as a Kentucky fan, appreciative of what he was able to do and who he brought there, but there probably should have been more success if we're being honest with ourselves. Most other programs, if they recruited in that light, Kansas, UNC, I mean, Duke was always who they're kind of competing with. How many titles did Duke win in that time? Two?
0: Yeah.

0: have to go back and look, but I think there's other programs that have been equally as successful as that during that span and didn't have as much talent.
1: And also Villanova. Villanova's another one of those programs who had success. And
0: there you go.
1: It was on display post-game last night after the Knicks' big win in Game 2 over the Cavs. You had Josh Hart from Villanova. You had Karl Anthony Towns, Mr. Zesty from Kentucky.
2: And Zesty.
1: And Josh Hart gave his thoughts on analytics, and it spun into maybe the differences between being coached by Jay Wright and being coached by John Calipari.
3: I'm never a huge analytics guy. You know, at a certain point, they're a lamppost to a drunk person. You can lean on them, but it won't get you home. So at a certain point, you got to have a good feel for the game.
4: Oh, my God, bro.
3: I'm not going to lie. That was Gerald Wright, his quote, man. So shout out Jay Wright.
4: Wait, hold up. No, we're not moving on from that.
3: That's a great quote.
4: Oh, my God.
3: Analytics drunk. Lame post to a drunk person. It ain't going to get you home. You can lean on it, though.
4: I was with Cal, so I ain't hear that.
3: You ain't even go to college.
1: All right. So.
2: Dang.
1: By the way, I've never heard that quote. That is a great quote. You can lean on a lamppost, but it's not going to get you home. You know, that's a clear indication that maybe things were a little bit different in Kentucky. You know, they weren't really given life advice. It was just, hey, man, we'll try and win what we can. And after you leave a year from now, you know, go make a bunch of money and I'll be there when you get drafted to kind of celebrate where we are with things. So Josh Hart and Karl Anthony Towns, big celebration, eating pizza post game. I mean, the Knicks basically think they have this thing won. I mean, it's where we're at now.
0: Well,
1: it's over.
0: Again, it was a backbreaking experience in game one when the Knicks were able to get it done, right? 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
1: It is Two Pros and a Cup of Joe on Fox Sports Radio. LeVar Arrington, Brady Quinn, Jonas Knox with you. 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
8: 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It opens about 6 o'clock. That was overnight road work. They're still working there. A little backup on the North 15 at El Cajon Boulevard. North 805 is wide open for you.
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19: Some low clouds early today. Otherwise, it should be sunny and pleasant. Your high is going to be 71. Partly cloudy tonight, 61 right now, 63 degrees.
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0: weirdos. I'll just say this. You guys are oddballs. Putting AI images of the three of us as females is a very, very strange practice.
1: Whoa. I mean, for the record, I've never made that bet. I appreciate the...
2: You're so pretty.
1: Inclusive. I'm just saying I've never made that bet. I should not be included in this, okay? That's all I'm saying.
2: Jonas, you look a bit like Alex Curry.
0: Thank you.
1: Well, I would imagine there's probably a couple things missing.
2: At least two things.
1: Blessed.
3: Nope.
0: Levington.
3: Nope.
1: Mm-mm. Absolutely blessed.
0: Mm-mm. We sure are. Now, I would say this.
3: I think Alex Curry is a fine person. Does a great job on air.
1: She's awesome.
3: Yeah, I've worked with her before. She's super cool. She's
0: great. Always smiling.
3: Yeah. Always smiling.
0: Yeah, she's awesome.
3: Yes. Very positive.
1: Very blessed.
0: But
3: great family. You know, husband is very talented.
0: That's an insult to her to say that I look like her based on this AI image that somebody sent over. It's just very awkward. I don't know if people realize that, you know, if you go through your search history, it tells you a lot about you. And if you go through your AI search history and it says make those guys women, that's weird. Like that's a weird thing to have in your past. So to each their own. That is fine. I hope you guys are ready, as Petro says, to be nailed by the king when it comes to King James and LeBron James, because the summer of LeBron is getting close. And LeBron was on his podcast, the Mind the Game podcast, and discussed the timeline for his decision and what he thinks the future could look like for him in his NBA career.
4: I'm still in the moment of like just taking my time and saying I haven't even really thought about it too much. Obviously, I understand that I'm a free agent and I can control my own destiny. If, you know, being here with this, you know, with this franchise, you know, for foreseeable future, or if it's going somewhere else. But like, you know, I think at some point, you know, up until, you know, up in June, late June, you know, as July rolled around, free agency starts to, you know, gets going. And, you know, as, you know, July rolling, maybe into August, we start to kind of like get a feel of, you know, what my future may look like. You know, if it's continuing to play the game that I love, which I know I can still give so much to the game and play at a high level, or, you know, or if it's not.
0: There's zero shot he doesn't play next year. Zero. And he should play next year. He had a really good season. He still is an impact player in the NBA. There's zero chance that he doesn't play next year. It just won't be in LA. It's just not happening. So for anybody wondering, let me just help you out here. It'll be somewhere else, not named LA, but it definitely is a retirement. I don't think so. Not happening.
1: Yeah, I can't imagine he's going to retire. He's playing at such a high level. You just got to wonder how Bronny and where he's at, how that plays a factor of, you know, his play and where he goes and how much longer he wants to play. But he's doing something we'll never see again. At least I don't think we'll ever see again. To see someone play for as long as he has at this high of a level. So, you know, give him all the credit, all the bouquets, all the time he wants and needs to make whatever decision he wants. He's earned that. So I don't think there's anything controversial or debatable about that.
3: I think he's a phenomenon. Whether we see it again or not, you know, that'll obviously remain to be seen. But, you know, you have to be good enough to be able to have a career long enough to maintain relevance enough to be around. Like you can't even take that for granted. Just the amount of time that it would take to build the relevance of what LeBron James has did. You may have a person that plays as long as LeBron James happen again. I would venture to say the likelihood of someone being able to accomplish what LeBron James has accomplished for the amount of time that he's done it for, I would probably say that is not something that we will see in our lifetime.

0: at least.
1: Yeah, I just, it begs the question, all right, if he's not going to retire and it's not going to be with the Lakers, which I don't think it's going to be, where does he end up? And so I would turn the question over.
2: Well, because Cleveland's about to give this series away.
1: I mean,
2: we keep saying that.
1: I told you.
2: There has to be a retire tour that is relevant,
1: and,
2: right?
1: And there's going to be somebody who says, man, you know what they could have used? They could have used somebody else to rely on to get you some points down the stretch. They could have used LeBron. I'm telling you, there's going to be a push for it. And so I would ask the question, Mr. Cleveland Cavaliers, Mr. Hashtag, let him know, Braden T. Quinn, you want him back? Round three,
2: do you want him
1: LeBron,
2: back?
1: You want him?
2: Do you want him back?
3: I've seen a lot of reports about some different things out there. You wonder how much the financial aspect of this plays a role. You know, everyone can talk about how, well, he's made so much money at this point in time in his career. He's got all these other ventures. Like, he doesn't need more money. You say that until you're in that position. And if he can make, what, $50 million or whatever he could possibly make next year, it's like, all right. I someone threw out the idea of LeBron coming back, but for a league minimum deal. And then them trading assets to get Giannis. And so you'd have a combination of Donovan Mitchell, LeBron, Giannis. I think this even includes, and whoever broke this down, keeping James Harden at the number he's at. Now, I assume you have to pay a really high number in the luxury tax. But my point is if you had those four with whatever team you build around them, I feel like that would go a long way in appeasing the Cleveland Cavaliers fan base. And even though you've got two older players in Harden and LeBron, you still got two younger superstars. So I look at it that way and just say, could that work? Sure. It feels like it would take a lot to make that happen. And I wonder for LeBron and his legacy and how he'd want to go out. If I mean, we were talking about big threes. That's like a big four. You know, like, I don't know how people would handle that or talk about that, if he cares at all about that. But we all know that would be part of that conversation, because he didn't win a championship until he got to Miami, until he joined D. Wade and Chris Bosh and Pat Riley as part of that organization to help kind of show him the way. And then he goes back to Cleveland, but he made sure to have Kyrie and he made sure to have Kevin Love. So it was an entirely different roster than the first time when he went, and obviously got swept by the Spurs. So I just kind of look at that and wonder, like, how much of that stuff plays a factor in his thinking, his mind, and where he goes and how much he gets paid. I mean, we talked a little bit about Rodgers getting paid $25 million. That's kind of like the going rate for guys at the quarterback position at that point in time in their career. What's that rate for, you know, an NBA player who maybe wants to play another year or two? I'm not sure how all that factors into his decision making when it's all said and done. Would Cleveland accept him back? I'm sure they would love to have him finish his career in the place he started, the place that he brought a championship, and try to join those guys to bring them another championship as his swan song. Like, there's no doubt people want that.
1: And also,
3: I think there's a lot to do still, and the series is still alive. If the Cavs somehow turn the series around, make it to the NBA Finals, and win, I don't know. Maybe they'd look at his house money. Maybe they would say, bring him back then, because we've already won one, and how's that hurt us? If they lose, maybe, you know, this series, the next one, maybe they do say what you said, and they feel like there is a missing component.
1: And also, for anybody that, because you mentioned, you know, the money and what's the money look like, and, you know, one of the reports out there is that LeBron's not going to take the veteran minimum. He's not going to take a discount. He shouldn't. Like, that part of it, I totally understand from his standpoint, because he's still playing at a high level. He still is a contributor. If he doesn't want to give anybody a discount, I totally get it. And maybe he finds himself in a spot to where he's going to have to make it work. But if I were him, I wouldn't take a discount. I'm not. I'm sorry. I've played at a high enough level to where I'm not going to take some low level salary this point in my career just because people are looking at my age. And one of the reports that came out is that his side found that it was insulting because the Lakers would play this, you know, mystery game where they, instead of saying LeBron's name, they would just look at his numbers and his age and say, what would that be worth? Like, how much would you give that guy, not named LeBron? Well, okay, LeBron's camp looks at that and says, well, that's insulting because we've been the dependable one within this organization. They could say whatever they want about Luka and it's Luka's team. I don't know about you, but the best player on the Lakers in the postseason was LeBron James. I'm sorry. And so whether it was Austin Reeves who was broken down later on, whether it was Luka who was broken down, I totally get his standpoint to where he's like, I'm not taking a discount. I'm sorry. Like, I've actually elevated this organization. They were awful before I got here. I'm not going to take some low rate discount salary just so we can make ends meet and I can please you guys. So if he wants to go get paid, go get paid. This is the last bite at the apple, probably.
0: Okay.
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14: The South 15 805 connector is closed again this morning until 6 o'clock. Overnight road work. The North 805 is wide open, save for the northbound 15.
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2: Some low clouds early today. Otherwise, it should be sunny and pleasant. Your high is going to be 71. Partly cloudy tonight, 61 right now, 63 degrees.
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0: It's Two Pros and a Cup of Joe, Fox Sports Radio. LeVar Arrington, Brady Quinn, Jonas Knox with you here. 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Just search Two Pros wherever you get your podcast. Right after the show, today's pod will be posted. 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
1: Time to find out what's left.
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1: Here's the leftovers.
0: All right, Larray, what do we got?
3: Should I start with a feel-good story or a basketball story?
0: I don't know. What do you think?
3: All right, feel-good story it is. I love when teams get involved.
4: So basketball isn't a feel-good story?
3: I mean, it could be, but this one's a more, you know.
4: Okay, go ahead.
3: Yeah. So the Tennessee Titans rookie class volunteered at Second Harvest Food Bank and packed more than 2,300 meals for the children in Nashville.
4: Nice.
3: It looked wonderful and a great team building experience. Did you guys get to participate in any cool team bonding like that when you joined your teams?
0: Talking to me or Brady and LeVar?
3: The pros, not the Joe.
0: Gotcha.
4: Oh, darn. Well, when I blew my patella tendon, we did, a little bit of a patella tendon draft for patella tendons, and we packed 2,300 of them patella tendons.
0: Damn.
4: Yeah.
3: That's funny because they packed 2,300 meals for children. That's the exact same number. That's crazy. What a coincidence.
4: Well, I just happened to be listening to you say the numbers of meals that were packed at the harvest. So,
3: where is the patella?
4: I figured I'd recycle it. The front of your knee.
0: Mm. You know, kneecap.
4: Yeah.
3: That sounds horribly painful.
0: Yeah.
3: All right, my next story.
4: You didn't find that to be amusing, Jonas? I mean, I thought that was pretty cool. Play on your legendary patella tendon.
3: Yeah, I don't think you can package
0: patellas. I was playing chess.
5: It wasn't your patella tendon. It was just your patella, right?
4: I thought it was your tendon.
0: It was a dislocated. I mean, I'm glad you guys asked. It was a dislocated kneecap. It was a torn meniscus. Also a bone bruise that I had to work through.
4: So it wasn't your patella?
0: No, not the tendon, no.
3: I dislocated my knee once when I was in the splits.
0: What?
3: It was really scary. Yeah.
0: Really?
3: Oh, yeah.
0: Oh.
5: What were you doing, or should I not be asking that?
3: Well, I used to be a dancer. Like, not a stripper. Like, a regular dancer.
5: What do you mean, like, a regular dancer? Like,
3: like ballet jazz, and all that.
4: I mean,
3: that
4: they do that just with a stripper pole behind them.
3: It was a summer dance competition, and I was practicing my solo. And in my solo, you know, you're in the splits, and I put my leg up to my head. And in the motion of coming down and putting my leg back around, my kneecap twisted, and it was, like, facing up.
0: Oh, so
4: you went cut out to do those types of movements with your legs and your body.
3: I was one of the best. It was good. Yeah. anyways, basketball.
4: What was that called? The Abby Lee Dance?
0: Jack.
3: That's funny. That's a show. Abby Lee Dance. Abby Lee Miller. Dance.
4: She's from Pittsburgh.
3: Dance Moms. Yeah.
4: Of course, Dance Moms.
3: Shout out Dance Moms. Hey.
4: That's two times I did plays on words on people, and y'all ain't with me. All right, go ahead.
5: I'm staying out of this, all right? The way she described what she was doing, I knew exactly. She was trying to paint a visual picture for all to see her flexibility, and I am not trying to see
4: that. I thought about the first thing that came to mind, Q, was Pole Assassin. That was me, though. I don't know why, but that was what happened to me. I don't know.
0: Yeah, Pole Assassin.
4: Things do happen.
0: A real professional. She never got.
5: Ray Ray's just really.
0: Never got injured.
4: Hey, yo.
5: Toe in the line.
3: Keep your toe on it.
6: VAR.
0: Patty chimed in with, hey, yo.
4: Hey, yo.
6: And then he did my laugh.
4: Your boy.
3: Oh, Lord.
4: Your boy.
3: Oh, my gosh. I'm so excited for the weekend. Come on. No, we're pretty much done. Yeah, I'm going to go to the Forever Cemetery tomorrow, Forever Hollywood Cemetery.
4: What?
3: And watch E.T.
4: What's that?
0: All right. Love E.T.
3: I've never seen it, so I'm really excited.
0: You've never seen E.T.?
3: I've never seen E.T.
0: Oh, it's great.
4: In a cemetery.
3: In a cemetery. How fun.
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12: A southbound 15805 connector has been reopened. That was closed for overnight road work. North 5 and 805 are looking great out of the South Bay. There's a stall on the South 15 at 32nd Street. So if you're heading to base, that's already backing things up.
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19: You will see some clouds early today. Otherwise, it's going to be sunny and pleasant. A high of 71. Overnight, clouds return 61 degrees. Right now, feeling like 63.
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20: This is Dan Patrick.
1: We made it. We made it to a Friday. We'll tell you what's on the RecTech grills coming up in a moment. Gang's all here. The Minister of Humor and Dylan in the back row. 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Good morning if you're watching on Peacock or NBC Sports Network or listening on our radio affiliates, over 400 across America. Poll question, stat of the day, play of the day, all of that forthcoming. Robert Ori, Big Shot Bob will join us a little bit later on. Knicks handled the Cavaliers, 26 for Josh Hart. They're up 2-0. You do have basketball tonight. Thunder at the Spurs. The Spurs are a slight favorite. Looking ahead to Saturday, the Knicks will be a slight underdog in Cleveland. So that's on Saturday. You saw last night with the Knicks, they're just capable of these runs. And I think Cleveland was doing their damnedest to make sure Jalen Brunson didn't beat them. Josh Hart did. He had 26. And they had an 18-0 run in the third quarter. You know, they're just getting these big moments here and blowing teams out. That's 9 straight postseason games the Knicks have won. That's the longest single-season winning streak in the playoffs since the Celtics, on their way to the title, won 10 in a row.

0: 877-3DP-SHOW. Operator Tyler sitting by. Take your phone calls. We'll settle on a poll question. Dylan doing double duties. He's not only cooking today, but also handling poll question and back row responsibilities. What is Meat Friday all about today, Dylan?
1: You're missing a good one, Dan. I'm sorry. But we have halibut filet-o-fish sandwiches, okay, swordfish cakes, and porchetta and broccoli rabe sandwiches.
0: Who has it better than we do?
2: Nobody.
0: Wait, that didn't sound enthusiastic. What's going on here with a fish Friday? Yeah, Paul.
3: I thought that was quite harmonious. We sounded really good together.
1: It did sound good.
0: Yeah, but it didn't sound boisterous. It was harmonious.
3: Would you rather be harmonious or boisterous?
0: Well, if I'm at a sporting event, I don't want to be harmonious. If I'm excited about a Meat Friday, I want to be boisterous. Who has it better than we do?
2: Nobody.
0: Okay, that's it. That's all I'm asking for, you know. Worst case scenario, just fake it. That's all. I did wonder about the celebrities courtside. If you're not really a Knicks fan, but you got great seats, you got to act like you're a Knicks fan. I don't know if Jason Bateman, I knew he was born in New York, Rye, New York, which is where the Knicks practice facility is, but this is why they're actors, I guess, then. You know, you're sitting courtside, you got to act like you're a New York Knicks fan. I'm guessing he's a Laker fan. Yes, Paul?
3: Yeah, doing a little research on Jason Bateman. He's lived in Los Angeles since he was a child, and he's been seen at all the different Laker-Dodger games. He was whipping it up, though, for the Knicks.
0: Okay, all right. Just want to make sure that those getting those great seats are actually Knicks fans. So have a poll question. You got one ready? You got one locked and loaded, Dylan?
1: I do have one locked and loaded off of that very topic. Paulie sent one over. Last night at MSG, you can sit next to any celeb pair. So here's some of the options. Jason Bateman and Jason Sudeikis. Strong. Patrick Ewing, John Starks. Timothée Chalamet and Kylie. Jenner. Tracy Morgan and Ben Stiller. And Spike Lee and John McEnroe.
0: Ooh. I'm going to go Bateman and Sudeikis. I think they would be not too serious. They'd have some fun with it. You're going to get some camera time. Spike would be too intense. Timothée Chalamet would be intense. And then I've got Kylie sitting there. And then I've got to make small talk with her while he gets excited about his Knicks. Tracy's always fun. I'd say Bateman and Sudeikis would be my choice there. Yes, Dylan.
1: I had you pegged for Timothée Chalamet and Kylie Jenner.
0: Timothée Chalamet's pretty intense, though. Like, I don't want to... I'm not a Knicks fan. So I got to be careful that I'm with somebody who's not too excited or breaking down the game. John Starks, as Patrick Ewing said yesterday, gets a little too excited there. So I'd have to pick the fan base that's kind of my level, and that would be Sudeikis and Bateman. That would be like, this is a pretty cool experience, man. Yeah, you know, the atmosphere is pretty good. It wouldn't be like, oh my God, Brunson's not hitting a shot. You know, oh, they got to get the ball to Catmore. Josh Hart, man, he's a glue guy. Like, I don't want that if I'm going to a game where I'm not a true fan. Yes, Todd.
4: And you have a sense of humor, so you'd appreciate they may make little sarcastic remarks that kind of, you know, one-up each other. You can fit right in with them as you're, like, everyone's people watching and just making little comments.
0: But you got to be careful to try to not out-funny the funny people because they're competitive. And sometimes, like, Sandler's really generous when you're trying to be funny, or Will Ferrell. You know, hopefully Jason Bateman and Jason Sudeikis would be forgiving if I was trying to be funny. Yes, Marvin.
5: See, this is the issue that I have with the Knicks getting further and further into the playoffs. You're getting guys that can afford the seats, not true Knicks fans. So, no offense, I wouldn't want you front row because you're not a Knicks fan. No, Sudeikis and Bateman, I don't know if you guys are real Knicks fans. I know Tracy Morgan is. I know Ben Stiller is. I know Spike Lee is. Those guys should be there. So, no.
0: I don't want to get booed on the Jumbotron when they realize that I'm not a Knicks fan. You know, that usually you cheer everybody and you get the Zoolander look from Ben Stiller, and all of a sudden they put, you know, talking hairdo Dan Patrick, and people would be like, huh? Yes, Paul.
3: So it becomes poser cam instead of Knicks fan cam.
0: Yeah.
3: And then you get booed.
0: I don't want that. And, you know, sometimes we don't know exactly who is courtside. Here is an awkward moment describing some of the celebrities who were courtside last night.
6: Brunson does it himself, takes it the length of the floor and lays it in. John McEnroe right there. Cedric the Entertainer is in the building. They're all loving it.
0: Well, the problem was it was Bernard King, not Cedric the Entertainer. So that's courtesy of CBS. I'll give the announcer an A-plus for excitement, but I'm going to give him an F for courtside awareness. Yes, Marvin?
5: He said it with so much confidence, too. He just saw a black guy in a fedora. He was like, Cedric the Entertainer. Great.
0: Cedric the Entertainer, I think, is 5'5". Bernard King is 6'5".
5: He just saw a guy sitting down in a fedora with a colorful suit and a fedora. And Cedric the Entertainer is currently on Broadway. So maybe he was thinking, oh, you know what? Got a night off. He's at the Knicks game. Not knowing that's one of the greatest Knicks ever.
0: Here is an interesting stat. And Paulie is big on point differential in all sports. You got to love this one because here's the best point differential in the first 12 games of a postseason. Your New York Knicks, by far, have the best point differential first 12 games of a postseason. Plus 221. Then it goes the 2017 Warriors, the 1971 Milwaukee Bucks, the 87 Lakers, the 2025 Thunder, the 96 Bulls, the 2026 Spurs, and the 01 Lakers. So the Warriors, Bucks, Lakers, Thunder, Bulls, and then Lakers again, they all went on to win the title.
7: Stat of the day, stat of the day, stat of the day, stat of the day. Here comes that what? Stat of the day.
0: Top. So the Knicks and Spurs, both in this year's playoffs, have two of the top 8 point differentials of all time, first 12 games of a postseason. And when you're trying to take Jalen Brunson out of the game, I thought they did a really good job. He struggled shooting. What did he end up with, 14 assists? Like, that's the true, you know, that's the mark of true greatness. My shot's not falling. I'm going to make sure the other guys are going to score. And he did that last night, and that's why the New York Knicks are up 2-0. All right, any other poll questions besides the lighthearted who would you want to sit next to at the Garden?
1: Yes, Dan, but also I have some semi-breaking news about our celebrities.
0: Okay.
1: Jason Sudeikis.
0: Yeah.
1: Is a Nets fan.
0: Ooh, that's the Brooklyn in him. Does he live in Brooklyn?
1: He does.
0: I think he might live in Brooklyn Heights.
1: I've got a picture of him right here. This is from 2023 Nets-Knicks game, and he's rocking a Nets hoodie.
0: Ooh.
1: Ah, shucks.
0: Oh. Okay. Maybe he's not a regular Nets fan. Maybe he went to the Nets game to get good seats to see the Knicks. Maybe he did that, and then he did the, I'm going to act like I'm a Nets fan to watch the Knicks. I get it. Undercover. Yes, Marvin.
5: See, just like I said before, this is going to be the issue. If the Knicks get to the finals, you're going to see a bunch of guys that aren't fans, but they can just afford the seats, like Jason Sudeikis.
0: Yeah, Paul.
3: This brings out a bigger topic. I'm looking here. Jason Sudeikis is more of a regular at Knicks games, but has, like you said, gone to some Nets games because probably closer to home. What is your official policy on supporting, not rooting, but supporting two teams in one town, such as Mets, Yankees, Cubs, White Sox?
0: No.
3: Hard no?
0: No, you can't do it. You can't be a Clipper Laker fan.

0: Now, you can say you're just a basketball fan, but if you're going to wear gear of the Nets and you get good seats at the Knicks, I've got a little bit of an issue with that. Paul, you know, Todd, get Jason Sudeikis on the phone.
1: Let's do it. We'll get Ted Lasso.
0: Yeah, Ted Lasso. Yeah, Paul.
2: Can you be a Lakers fan but not dislike the Clippers? Like, wish well for them but don't care what they do?
0: I think if you're a Laker fan, you don't care about the Clippers. Like, I don't think they're part of your everyday life consciousness. Yeah, Paul.
2: I'll go bigger then. Let's say you're a hardcore New York Yankees fan your whole life, but the Mets don't bother you. You just like, hey, I have some friends who are Mets fans. I'm fine if they win as long as they don't beat the Yankees. Or do you have to actively root against the Mets?
0: I just don't think you bring them up in conversation. Like, you don't care. Yes, Dylan.
3: As a Mets fan, I despise the Yankees. It doesn't go as much the other way, but that's because the Mets have been the lovable losers in New York. But no, if someone says, I root for the Yankees and the Mets, I'm like, no, you don't.
0: Yes, Todd.
1: And if one of the two local teams is kind of irrelevant, I can wink at Sudeikis because there's no Knicks-Nets rivalry. They happen to be, you know, not far from each other in different boroughs, but there's nothing there that would be like, yeah, you're a Nets fan. You can't root for the Knicks.
0: Yeah, but, you know, Knicks fans aren't going to allow you to be, you know, a poser. You know, all of a sudden you want to be part of a winner. No, you're a Nets fan? Wear it. And that's what Jason Sudeikis is doing. Yes, Marvin.
4: And the Nets don't have a fan base in Brooklyn.
0: True.
4: Right? So, and all the people that live in Brooklyn aren't from Brooklyn. So,
0: true.
4: Everywhere else, that's the thing about the Knicks. Every other team is split. Nobody splits on the New York Knicks. I didn't mean that for that to rhyme. So everybody in the city is rooting for them. The Nets don't have a fan base?
0: No, they don't. They might have one in New Jersey at the Brendan Byrne Arena.
4: The Izod Center.
0: Yes. Yes. I remember going there. I actually saw when Calipari was coaching the Nets. I remember seeing Drazen Petrovic, and I was enamored with this guy because all he wanted to do was shoot, and he had so much energy. And then I brought his name up to Reggie Miller, and he's like, oh, Drazen, bad guy, man. He was tough to deal with. And he was a scorer. He was a baller. But I remember going, Jay Kidd was out there, go out there and see the Nets play. No ambiance whatsoever. All righty. We'll settle on a poll question. Phone calls, always welcome. Big Shot Bob will join us coming up next hour. We'll take a break. Just getting started on this Meat Friday after this. Not all online friendships are genuine because scammers are out there. 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They might ask for monetary favors. 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I just ran into a friend last night. 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
8: 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North 5's looking all right out of the South Base. 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
5: Get to your phone calls coming up. Big questions going into tonight, certainly for the San Antonio Spurs, Dylan Harper and De'Aaron Fox. Don't know about Jalen Williams. If I'm the Thunder, I just act as if and prepare as if he's not going to be able to play. Fox with a high ankle sprain, Harper with a hamstring. The Spurs are slight favorites. Shocking news yesterday, Kyle Busch, the NASCAR legend, passed away unexpectedly at the age of 41. It was last Friday when Busch won the Craftsman Truck Series. That was at Dover Motor Speedway. And he was asked after the race why such moments never grow old. And he said, because you never know when the last one is. And a week later, Kyle Busch is dead at the age of 41. And when you think about great drivers, like driving any kind of car, I would say Tony Stewart 20 years, 25 years ago, but Busch had become that probably 10 years ago, two-time NASCAR champ. And he was fun. He liked to wear the black hat. He liked to be the villain. He and NASCAR needed it at that time because they were kind of void of personalities. We were looking, where's the next Dale Sr.? Everybody seems to be nice. They're corporate. They're business guys. We like guys rubbing and racing. And, you know, Kyle was like that. We had him in studio, and that was about 10 years ago, I think, that we had him in the New York studio. And he was fun. He wasn't afraid to mix it up, and a larger-than-life personality, but passing away unexpectedly at the age of 41. Tonight, Thunder Spurs, my nights at the Avalanche. You know, quietly, the Rams extended Matthew Stafford yesterday. And it was a year ago, or was that 2 years ago, where I wanted to pick the Rams to win the Super Bowl. I just didn't know about Matthew Stafford. That was the only question mark, but that's a big question mark. And here's Matthew Stafford, MVP, and you draft Ty Simpson in the first round, which I think if you think Matthew Stafford's going to play two more years, you don't draft Ty Simpson. Unless you think that he's the next Drew Brees. I have a problem with that. Now, if this was going to be his last year, I got a backup in Jimmy G. Like, I don't really need Ty Simpson anytime soon. And if, you know, he's able to play the next 2 years, Ty Simpson's not going to see the field for 2 years. Like, best case scenario for him is a worst case scenario for the Rams, and that would be that Stafford got hurt. But I still, as soon as I saw that he was extended for another year, I thought, boy, couldn't you use a wide receiver or another tight end? You know, Sadiq or Mekhi Lemon. I mean, those guys are helping you right away. But Ty Simpson will sit and watch and sit and watch maybe for 2 years. But extending him, and he's 38, but, you know, as long as he's healthy, that team is, you know, going to be one of the top favorites for the Super Bowl. Yeah, Paul?
21: Yeah, Matthew Stafford's 38 years old. Last year, 4,700 yards, 46 touchdowns, 8 picks.
5: I know. Pretty incredible. All right, get some phone calls coming up tonight. How confident do you want to be if you're a Knicks fan? Or how cautious? Like, if you're a Knicks fan, are you confident or are you cautious? And you can't be confidently cautious or cautiously confident. I'm not going to let you do that one. Because you were supposed to go to the NBA Finals last year. And then all of a sudden, those pesky Pacers got in the way. You want to, I would say you want to be cautious. Now, if you're a younger generation, you're like, hey, it's the older generation. It's going to say, hey, slow down here. Yes, Todd.
0: Confident, you start letting your guard down a little bit. You feel like you're maybe even jinxing them and putting the cart before the horse. Also, they won their first two home games. That's all that's happened. You say it all the time. The series isn't anything until the road team wins. So they took care of business. They won their first two games at the Garden. And you've got to be more cautious and confident because it's just two home wins.
5: Now, is it they or us? Are you a Knicks fan?
0: Because I'm a Knicks fan, not to the extent that our guy Rob in the back is. But the Knicks are my favorite team, but I'm not like a crazy Knicks fan. Like I don't scream and yell like I get about Denver. But if they're smart, they take the 2-0. We won 2 at home and do not automatically put themselves in the finals. That would be a bad fan attitude to have.
5: Thank you, Todd.
0: You're welcome.
5: Buddha in San Francisco. Hi, Buddha. What do you have for me today?
1: Oh, buddy, happy Meat Friday, boys. Let's go, Fritzy. Poll question heard around the world yesterday, bro. Every day is a Super Bowl. I'd have to tip my cap to Shohei, man. I mean, he's doing it from the mound and the plate, which is wild. But, I mean, Wemby's not a bad answer either. I mean, just hope and pray he stays healthy moving forward. And either way, we're lucky. We're all lucky to watch these two special players change their sports. And Dan, I just wanted to call in, like, hearing Patrick Ewing yesterday, and after all these years, like, hearing you talk about him from when you first went to dinner, and, you know, you had to choose Akeem Olajuwon with Mark Jackson at the table over him, you know, that was just awesome, and you do such a great job of just showcasing how, what a good-ass dude he is, and it's truly one of your great abilities, and I just want to say it was awesome, and you guys enjoy your holiday weekend, boys.
5: Thank you, Buddha. It was an awkward moment at the NBA Finals. And when I was with John Barry, and we see Mark Jackson in the lobby. We're in San Antonio. We're like, hey, we're going to dinner. Where are you going? He goes, I can't. I said, why not? He goes, I'm going to dinner with Patrick. I go, Patrick. He goes, Ewing. I go, why can't we go? And he goes, John could go, but probably not you. And I go, what did I do? He goes, you know, you're a journalist. Your media. And I go, okay. So we follow Mark kind of surreptitiously. Like we're kind of walking and then we're looking to see where he goes. And then he walks into this steakhouse. And so I said, John, you go in first. So John Barry, who played for like 15 years, walks in. Patrick's like, hey, John, how are you? And then I see that Patrick sees me and I can tell that Mark Jackson's uncomfortable that we kind of invited ourselves. And so Patrick says, hey, why don't you sit down? Now, he says that to John. He didn't say to me. He said to John. He didn't say you guys. He was like, hey, why don't you sit down? So we both sit down. So now Mark Jackson is probably a little annoyed because he's like, you know, Patrick, you know, he doesn't like the media. I'm thinking this, and I'm just looking at Mark and laughing. So Mark Jackson goes, hey, Dan, why don't you tell Patrick who you would take if it was Patrick or Akeem Olajuwon? And I go, all right, Mark, I'd take Akeem Olajuwon. And Patrick laughs so loud, and he thought it was great. And Patrick Ewing goes, I would take Akeem as well. And from then on, we have had a very nice, rewarding friendship there. Roy in San Antonio. Good morning, Roy. What's on your mind today?
22: Hey, good morning, Dan. That was an awesome story, by the way. My wife and I, April, we went to the Triumph concert last night at the arena where the Spurs play. And I'm looking up at the Raptors, and I'm admiring the championship banners of the Spurs, the five championships that they won. And then I'm looking to the left of the banners, and I'm seeing the Western Conference banners. And I'm realizing that none of the five championships were won until after they won the Western Conference title. So that I figured that'd be an interesting stat to tell you.
5: Well, wait a minute. You have to win the Western Conference to get into the NBA Finals.
22: Yeah, but they won the championships as well, like total.
5: So every time they won the Western Conference, they won the NBA Finals?
22: Exactly.
5: Oh, okay. All right. So they didn't lose when they went to the NBA Finals.
22: They won the whole thing.
5: Okay. So what you're saying is that they, if they win the Western Conference Finals, then they're going to win the NBA Finals.
22: Yeah, that's what we're wishing for.
5: Okay. Well, thank you, Roy. Thank you. I appreciate that. Marvin, are you checking history here?
2: I was stat of the day.
5: It was, I think it was a little too jumbled there. Yes, Paulie.
21: Was he saying the San Antonio Spurs have never lost the NBA Finals?
5: I think that's what he was getting around to saying.
21: I got 2012, 2013, they lost the finals. Against the Heat, remember that? Was it the Ray Allen step back?
5: Yeah, they have the Western Conference banner, though, up there.
21: Yeah, you can't take that away from them, Dan.
5: Wait, Roy.
22: I'm here.
5: Yeah. You won the Western Conference Finals, 14 years ago, but then you lost to the Miami Heat in the finals.
22: Right. What I'm saying that all the five that they won,

0: sure what he was saying, that when we win the Western Conference, we win the NBA Finals. Okay. But then that's not the case. David in Ohio. Hi, David.
1: Hey, Dan. Happy Meat Friday. Nobody. The NFL just released how many miles teams will travel this season, including international games. And if I had to pick one person to sit next to, it'd be Jerry Jones. And our movie selection, why the number one movie from 1996, the last time the Cowboys won the Super Bowl, Will Smith and Independence Day. And just like Will Smith slapped Chris Rock on stage, Jerry slaps Cowboys fans in the face every year, convincing them this is their year. Thank you.
0: Thank you, David. David loves to trash Dallas Cowboys. Colonel in Tampa. Hi, Colonel. Welcome back.
2: Good morning, Dan et al. Hey, great basketball going on right now, but least we forget. We love our Tampa Bay sports. How about our Major League Baseball leading Tampa Bay Rays? Tarps off, baby. So go to the Bronx this weekend, guys, and see our Rays. Wait for it, Todd. Ban those Dan Yankees. And also, Dan, this is Division I NCAA Final Four lacrosse weekend and Saturday's Division II Men's Lacrosse Championship between Long Island's Adelphi College and our Tampa U.
0: Go Spartans! All righty. Thank you. Thank you, Colonel. Yeah, the Tampa Bay Rays have the best record in baseball. Are people showing up to see the first-place Tampa Bay Rays? That's what I'm always curious about. I'm not surprised when Tampa's good in baseball. I'm surprised when people show up. Yes, Dylan?
3: Last I checked, the roof of the Trop had gotten ripped off by a hurricane. I don't even know if that's been fixed yet.
0: Yes, Paul?
4: I have average team attendance so far in 2026 for Major League Baseball. Your Rays are at 17,000 a game. That's third worst in baseball.
0: Yeah. Yeah, you can't be shouting from the mountaintops about how great the Rays are, but then nobody's going to see the Tampa Bay Rays. Yes, Todd.
5: They're
0: going
5: to have more at that Adelphi-Tampa U lacrosse game.
0: Yes, Paul.
4: But I can say this. Tampa averaged 9,000 a game last year, so they've almost doubled it.
0: Good.
4: Big improvement.
0: Yeah. Yes, Dylan.
3: I have a roof update. They did fix it. They returned to the Trop on April 6th, 2026.
0: Nobody covers Tampa quite like we do. You're home for Tampa sports. Dan Patrick Show. NBA title odds. DraftKings just sent these to me. The Thunder, minus 105. Spurs, plus 210. The Knicks were plus 425 yesterday. Now plus 370. The Cavs are plus 4,000. Update the poll results if you can. Did you settle on one for the first hour of the program?
3: We've got our celeb poll up there. Now we can toss in another one if you'd like, Dan.
0: Okay. All right.
3: I'll give you a quick update, though. Last night at MSG, which celeb pair are you sitting next to? 56% say Bateman and Sudeikis, followed by 25% saying Tracy Morgan and Ben Stiller, 10% saying Spike Lee and John McEnroe, and 8% saying Timothy Chalamet and Kylie Jenner.
0: Okay. All right. It's not bad. Kenny in L.A. Hi, Kenny. What's on your mind today?
6: Hey, Danny, great interviews yesterday with both Isaiah Thomas and Patrick Ewing. When you were interviewing Isaiah, he made a point. He said, Dan, when you talk to Ewing, make sure you call him Aloysius. I don't think you did that, but it got me thinking. You're always calling Reggie Miller Aloysius, and he's calling you Theodore. You probably explained this before, but where does that emanate from?
0: I just think it was Reggie Aloysius, and then I was Daniel Theodore. I think Reggie started it, and then I just went along for the ride. And then when Isaiah says, oh, ask him about his name Aloysius, I'm like, wait, is that where we got it from? And I think it is that Reggie just started calling me, or I called him Reggie Aloysius, and he calls me Daniel Theodore. Jeremy in Ohio. Hi, Jeremy. What do you have for me today?
7: Hey, Jeremy. Hey, how are you doing, Dan?
0: I'm good, Jeremy.
7: Well, good. So this is Saturday today up there with Roy's. Just so you know, every time my grass grows, I cut it. So same kind of thing. It has to drill before you can cut it. And then you're

0: story, I was thinking, I can't really picture you having to follow somebody to dinner. That's more of a Todd thing. Like, I can picture him in his shorts and with his Mountain Dew bottle just yapping along, following somebody down the hall. Thanks, Dan. Have a great day.
1: Yeah, you know, Mark Jackson, I think, was trying to prevent me from walking into an uncomfortable situation. But, I mean, to Patrick Ewing's credit, he was very open, loose, having fun. But Mark certainly didn't present the scene as it was going to be nice for me. John Barry could go because he played in the league. And I didn't really have much interaction with Patrick Ewing on a none, I don't think, on a social level. But we've stayed in touch. He texts me out of nowhere. He'll just say, "How you feeling, big guy?" And I've just been very appreciative of that, because there are a few people who stayed in touch when I wasn't feeling well. Jay Glazer was one. Jim Gray was one. And Patrick Ewing, where they would just say, "Hey, how you doing?" And I greatly appreciate that. All right, we'll take a break here. More phone calls coming up on this Meat Friday. Our play of the day next. 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
6: Now, this crash at South 15, 32nd Street Naval Base has cleared out of lanes. You still have a bit of a backup there. Harbor Drive is a little bit slow in the area as well. North 5 is looking great out of National City. And this crash, South 15 Gopher Canyon, quickly cleared out of lanes. Not too bad of a slowdown behind it.
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8: Faceoff win for Philip Deneau. We're going to be 4-on-4 here. 4 minutes into the first period. Here go the Habs. Breakaway moving in. Deneau shot, scores! And it's 2-1. Montreal, 4 minutes and 4 seconds into the first. A freebie breakaway for Philip Deneau.
9: He's got to be Philippe Deneau. He can't be Philip.
10: Phil Deneau?
9: Canadiens Radio Network. Montreal takes a 1-0 lead into game two. Friday night in Raleigh. Jean-Philippe Deneau. 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
10: Okay, I just sent you guys a story. I saw this on the Associated Press. Okay. Kurt Warner, remember the Hall of Famer? Cardinals, yeah, Rams. Yeah. The headline is, Kurt Warner enters Northern Iowa football's Hall of Fame after a Hall of Fame NFL career. Almost a decade after he's inducted into Pro Football Hall of Fame, Kurt Warner is finally entering the Northern Iowa Athletics Hall of Fame. And I saw the headline. I was like, what was the holdup here? What was the vetting process for this one? Seems like he's gone on to great heights after leaving Northern Iowa.
9: Well, I don't know who else may have gone before him who deserved to get in. I don't know how many they let in each year, but did he have a Hall of Fame career at Northern Iowa?
10: There's the rub, Dan. We did a little research, the I-team. It's been 32 years since he left Northern Iowa. He only started one season, his senior season, and he ripped it up. He was all conference. They won the conference. But he was not like a 4-year starter. Are you put in the Hall of Fame by what you did at UNI, as we call it, or?
9: Yes. No. Oh, no, no. This is that you're a Pro Football Hall of Famer.
10: Are you in the Dayton Hall of Fame or something like that?
9: Yeah, I think so. Something like that.
10: It's for
9: my high school Hall of Fame.
10: Okay. I know you pretty well, and I know your grades.
9: I'm distinguished alumni at the University of Dayton.
10: Okay.
9: So I'm not in the Hall of Fame, distinguished alumni, which I think is a grade below. And my high school, I'm in the Hall of Fame there. Yes, Todd.
11: Would that be an insult to Kurt Warner if they made him distinguished alumni if he didn't actually prove himself enough to be that great as an athlete at the college?
9: Well, is he going in because what he did in, if he was a bust in the NFL, would he be in the Northern Iowa Hall of Fame? And I would say the answer would be no. I think that might be capitalizing off of Kurt Warner, NFL Hall of Famer, MVP, Super Bowl winner, and he's one of us. Yes, Marvin.
12: So you and I, Hall of Very Good?
9: Yes.
10: H-O-V-G, you and I?
9: Yeah. Yes, Dylan.
13: Does this mean it's harder to get into the UNI Hall of Fame than the NFL Hall of Fame?
9: Yeah, yeah. I think it's like the Ring of Honor in Dallas that you can get into the Pro Football Hall of Fame, but I don't know if we're going to get Jimmy Johnson in there anytime soon. Yes, Paul.
10: Yeah, Kurt Warner sat for 3 years behind UNI legend Jay Johnson, and he didn't become the starting quarterback till he was a fifth-year senior. But he threw for 2,900 yards.
9: That's okay.
10: Oh,
9: yes, Todd.
11: And why it took so long, they're saying a UNI spokesman, there was not an oversight. The story Paulie sent around, according to the Cedar Rapids Gazette, Warner has had a lukewarm relationship with the university over the years. And Warner has long been unhappy about having to wait until his senior year to be the starter there. He had little connection to the university after he left. So maybe there was some hard feelings and they made him sweat it out for a while.
9: Okay. Yeah, Dylan.
13: I'm on Wikipedia, Dan, looking at Dayton's notable alumni, and you are definitely on it.
9: I am a notable, a distinguished alumni, but I'm not a Hall of Famer.
13: It says notable, not distinguished. I'm sorry.
9: Oh. Well, no, I got an award that said distinguished alumni. Don't diminish my distinguished. Bill in L.A. Hi, Bill. What do you have for me today?
14: How you doing, guys? First time, long time. Now, you guys were starting to talk football. I'm a lifelong New York Giants fan, and a little excited for the first time this year about this upcoming season. But I was thinking back to our first Super Bowl victory, and I was like in the eighth grade. And you may want to verify, but I do believe every game we won that year, we did score more points than the opponent. Just your thoughts.
9: All right. That's Bill mocking Ray. Roy. Roy called in. San Antonio. Every time they won the Western Conference Finals, every time they won the NBA title, they won the Western Conference Finals, which is pretty amazing. Not every time that they won the Western Conference Finals did they win the NBA Finals. Yes, Dylan?
13: That is technically 100% accurate for going based off the accuracy of his stat. The merits of it might be different, but it is correct.
9: Are you talking about Roy in San Antonio?
13: Yeah, every time. He said when they won the finals, they also won the Western Conference Finals. That is,
9: I think he said when they won the Western Conference Finals, they won the NBA Finals.
13: So he was just wrong.
9: Yes.
13: Okay, it back then.
9: Yeah, when they lost to the Miami Heat, they won the Western Conference Finals. Yes, Todd.
11: I thought he was saying it the other way, that we were making fun of. It's like you have to win the Western Conference Championship to get into the NBA Finals.
9: Negative.
11: That's where hilarity ensued a little while ago.
9: That's true. Yeah.
13: Hilarity.
9: Fresh in Milwaukee. Hi, Fresh. What do you have for me today?
15: What's up, DP and Danette? Happy Friday before the holidays. I got a good question. Maybe I want to take it around the room.
9: Okay.
15: If you could erase one injury in NBA history to see how it would have changed the legacy of the league, whose health are you saving and why? Bill Walton, Derrick Rose, or someone else?
9: I would say Bill Walton, because Derrick Rose was a really good college player and came in and was a great rookie of the year and, you know, had a bright future. Bill Walton was being considered one of the greatest players of all time. And so I would say Bill Walton, because when I saw him play at his peak, whether it was college, that Portland Trailblazer run, he had a two-year run where he was the best player in basketball. And that's when Kareem was playing kind of legend Kareem. Yes, Marvin.
12: Can I go off the board?
9: Yeah.
12: Penny Hardaway.
9: Okay. Yeah. Yeah, Paul?
10: Mine's also Penny Hardaway. I was wondering if he was completely healthy. Does Shaq not leave? And that changes a lot.
9: Yeah, but I think that Shaq had problems with Penny getting a lot of credit. You know, he had Little Penny, had his own, was that Nike that had the Little Penny? Yes, Dylan.
13: Grant Hill maybe in the conversation there.
9: Yeah. But those guys went through so many surgeries. I mean, Grant Hill almost lost part of his leg. Bill Walton had so many injuries. One was misdiagnosed, I think, a broken foot, broken bone. But when he was playing at peak Bill Walton level, he was good as any big man I ever saw. Because he did everything. He understood everything and was really a brilliant mind playing the center position. Just didn't last long enough. And, you know, I've said as much as I love Bill, rest in peace, I didn't think he was one of the top 75 players of all time. He just didn't have a long enough career. But when he did play, he played at a top 10 level, in my opinion. Update the poll results before we dive into hour two. Robert Horry, the Laker announcer, will join us. Big Shot Bob.
13: We got another one up there, Dan, which is, which finals matchup would you most like to see? Thunder Knicks, Thunder Cavs, Spurs Knicks, Spurs Cavs. 56% say Spurs Knicks.
9: Oh, it's Spurs Knicks.
13: Yeah.
9: I mean, you had people tuning in for game one, you know, a record high to see Spurs Thunder, like 9 million. They want to see Wemby. Wemby, Knicks at the Garden, that'd be tasty. Robert Horry in the On Deck Circle, 1 hour in the books on this Meat Friday, hour two on the way after this. Are you one of the 7% of adults in the United States who are searching for an alternative to sleeping in a bed? 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
33: Was there such a thing as a ball-dominant guard back when you played?
34: No, because you had guys in the locker room who would say, if you don't pass me the ball, I'm gonna stick your little ass up on the wall, you know? Ball-dominant guards, that's a new term for a guy that don't like to pass and he hogs all the shots. We used to call them hogs, now they call them ball-dominant.
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32: This is Dan Patrick.
33: Hour two on this meet Friday, ready to go. Big Shot Bob Ori will join us coming up. You got basketball tonight. The Spurs are a slight favorite against the Thunder. Still don't know about De'Aaron Fox and Dylan Harper. Also Jalen Williams for the Thunder. The Knicks with a big win, clean win, team effort win as well. And the Cavaliers go back home where they will try to regroup for Saturday's game. And what you saw with the Knicks last night was, it doesn't always have to be Jalen Brunson because the team effort was there. Thunder are 1.5-point underdogs tonight. The Knicks are 2.5-point underdogs against the Cavaliers on Saturday. Believe it or not, I just got the NBA title odds for next year. DraftKings just sent this to me. I don't know how you do this because is Jaylen Brown going to be with the Celtics next year? Is LeBron going to be with the Lakers next year? Where is Giannis going to be? But according to DraftKings, the Thunder are the favorites, plus 230, followed by the Spurs, plus 260. Then it's Boston, and then a big jump to the Knicks, even bigger jump to the Cavaliers. And then after that, Pistons, Nuggets, Timberwolves, Lakers, Pacers, well down the list. But I'm looking at the Cavaliers. Let's say they bow out, maybe they bow out in five games. I can't imagine James Harden's going to come back. And he played okay last night. I mean, he had respectable numbers there. But does this open the door for LeBron? Would it open the door for Kyrie? Would it open the door for LeBron and Kyrie? Just throwing it out there. The Celtics with Jaylen Brown, there's already been talk that the Atlanta Hawks might be a place for Jaylen Brown. Milwaukee might be a place for Jaylen Brown, depending on what happens with Giannis. But the Thunder and the Spurs, they're here. They're here to stay for the next few years, much like we saw with the Indianapolis Colts and New England Patriots back in the day. Stat of the day, brought to you by Panini America, the official trading cards of the program. It is a Meet Friday. Dylan doing double duty, not only out here in his Danette chair, but he's also whipping up a Meet Friday. What do you have for me today?
5: Well, Dan, we've got halibut filet-o-fish sandwiches, a la Donnie's Steakhouse. We got swordfish cakes and porchetta and broccoli rabe subs, and the halibut, swordfish, and pork loin, all courtesy of Heartland Steak Co.
33: Who has it better than we do?
6: Nobody.
33: See? Now I could see some real enthusiasm there. I appreciate that. All right, poll question. Yes, Dylan.
5: I just thought of that, something based off the menu. When is the last time anyone here has had an actual filet-o-fish sandwich from McDonald's? If ever.
33: No, probably 25 years, maybe. Now, I had filet-o-fish growing up. I had Mrs. Paul's fish sticks, usually every Friday with tomato soup, maybe a grilled cheese sandwich there in the Catholic household. But I can't imagine filet of fish anytime soon. What are the fish ingredients of the filet of fish? What kind of fish do they use? Is this McDonald's we're talking about, filet of fish?
5: Yeah, I believe it's a like Alaskan pollock or haddock, something in the auk family.
33: Really?
5: Yeah. I'm guessing. I actually don't know for sure.
33: All right. Well, now that I'm a fisherman here in Maine, you know, now I know my fish. Yes. Some perch was seen yesterday while fishing. Some perch. Yes, Todd?
7: I don't know if the FDA still allows that, but I remember back in the day, you'd look at a can or any kind of box, and it said, may contain one or more of the following. And it'd have a list of all kinds of stuff. And they're not even sure the people that are making it, what's in there?
33: You know, I don't read the ingredients. Now, I have a daughter who reads the ingredients. Everything. Every line reads. You know what? I got to this point in life. I think I'm okay. Of all the things that I ate when I was growing up, I'm okay, I think. Yeah, Paul.
8: Dan, a couple of things here. The I-team has learned, and Dylan is spot on, not shockingly. A wild-caught Alaskan pollock patty is amongst the ingredients in a filet-o-fish sandwich.
33: All right. Well,
8: secondly, you asked last time. I'm wire to wire. I've never had a filet-o-fish sandwich. I think the last time I ate McDonald's, I was 17.
33: My wife is health conscious, great cook, and she has a soft spot in her heart for a Happy Meal. So occasionally, if I'm in her car, I'll see these little trinkets, you know, the Happy Meal gifts that they give you. You get like seven fries in your hamburger is, you know, could fit in Marvin's palm of his hand. And it's just, I don't know, for some reason, I'll be like, well, somebody have a Happy Meal. Yes, Todd.
7: I had a cute McDonald's story, if you'll allow me, when I was a little kid. When the Chicken McNuggets first came out, which was whatever that was, late 70s, early 80s, they would had a promotion, and all the people working there would have a button that said, if we don't ask you if you want Chicken McNuggets, you get it for free. So I went in, and I just got, like, McDonaldland cookies or something like that, or an apple pie, whatever it was. And they thought, because it wasn't like a meal, they didn't have to ask me, and I'm, like, 7, 8 years old or whatever. So I said, what does that say on your button there? So they had to give me a 6-piece Chicken McNuggets with sweet and sour sauce, and I brought it back to the car, and I felt so proud with my little McDonaldland cookies.
33: Look at you working the system.
7: Them.
33: Look at you. Yep.
7: Just a little kid, a little Brooklyn Jewish kid. I'm like, look at me. They thought I just wanted cookies, and I came out of there with a 6-pack of new Chicken McNuggets.
33: You got them.
7: Really did.
33: You've been scamming people ever since. poll question from the first hour, Dylan, and what's second hour poll question?
5: Well, I threw up the filet-o-fish one just for people to see where they're at, but we could talk about the foul baiting. How much does foul baiting in the NBA bother you? Because we saw a bit of that last night.
33: Yeah, Brunson had one. I hate, I mean, it's gamesmanship. And I get it. I would try any of those things. If I thought I can get away with it, it's up to the officials in the NBA to just say, no, we're not going to give you that. We're not going to call that. But if they're calling it, then why wouldn't you try to do it? I don't like the aesthetics of it, but man, I'm trying to win. I'm trying to get you in foul trouble, whatever it takes. But this is really on the NBA and the officials. LB in Virginia. LB, what's on your mind?
6: I'm sorry, Dan. Can you hear me?
33: Are you in a spaceship?
6: Sort of. first time, long time. Really appreciate you taking the call. 6'4", 240. You kind of touched on some comments that as I was waiting and listening and watching that Cleveland game last night. Man, I think LeBron and Kyrie going to Cleveland, you just said they've got the fifth best chance odds for next year. They certainly won't be as young as OK City or San Antonio, but with a combination of the talent and the youth that Cleveland has and some of the experience that Kyrie and LeBron have, particularly in the area of, you know, turnovers and in points off turnovers, I think that might not be a bad option for LeBron if all that stuff comes together. Now, I don't know if the talk behind the scenes or if something's working makes sense for LeBron to stay in L.A., but I think him and Kyrie going to Cleveland together makes a lot of sense, too.
33: I don't know. LeBron is going to want full salary here. I don't think he's taking a hometown discount. Thank you for the phone call. As far as Kyrie, I don't know. I don't know what his future is there. Are they going to keep him there? Do you really want to turn this team over completely to Cooper Flagg? If I think Kyrie can help his development, but keep in mind, Cooper Flagg was playing point guard. Kyrie is ball dominant. That doesn't mean he can't, you know, be that two guard to him. But I think LeBron, if he's playing, he's going to play in L.A., keep his son there. It's one more year. You're not winning a title, but you're going to get paid $60 million, and you can have your swan song. You can have your farewell tour and, you know, put an exclamation point at the end of an unbelievable career. Donnie in Indiana. Hi, Donnie. What's on your mind today?
9: Well, I first time or second time caller, long time listener, 5'6", 125. I believe that Roy was misunderstood a little bit because he started out talking about banners, and I believe what he was trying to say was that every time they won a Western Conference final, they've hung a banner. Even if they won the finals, they won the Western Conference finals banner also.
33: Okay. Well, I heard it differently. It felt like Roy was saying whenever they win the Western Conference, they win the NBA finals, and that's not the case. Yes, you have to win the Western Conference to be able to play in the NBA Finals. But thank you, Donnie, coming to Roy's defense. Yes, Paul?
8: You know, having a Western Conference final banner right next to a finals banner seems redundant. And you need room for banners. It's obvious you have the Western Conference finals banner if you have the finals banner from 2 weeks later. It seems like excessive bannering. If that's a phrase.
33: Do the Celtics, in all those years, do they have Eastern Conference banners? Marvin, you've been in the Garden?
10: I have.
33: So,
10: no, not
33: no
10: a one.
33: No Eastern Conference?
10: No.
33: Yeah.
10: Just banners?
33: And I think, yeah, I'm not hanging an Eastern Conference. Now, what do you hang if you lose in the NBA Finals? Do you do the Eastern Conference Finals or Western Conference Finals just to say, hey, we were successful-ish that year? Yes, Mark.
10: If you're the Lakers or the Celtics, no. But if you're the Pacers, great season, guys. Reggie Miller's got a couple of banners, a couple of Central Division championships, a couple of Eastern Conference championships. It depends on the franchise.
33: Yeah, Paul.
8: Yeah, I checked a few recent pictures of the Boston Garden, and it's just title banners, no conference championships.
33: Jonathan in L.A. Hi, Jonathan. What's on your mind?
0: Hi. Good morning, fellas. So going back to the topic about rooting for two different teams in the same town, as a Laker fan, if the Lakers and the Clippers are in the playoffs, I'm going to root for the Lakers. But if the Lakers aren't in the playoffs and the Clippers are, I'm not necessarily rooting for the Clippers, but I'm rooting for L.A.
33: Okay. I mean, that's nice of you. But I got to imagine you're in the minority with that, Jonathan, because Laker fans, they disavow any knowledge of the Clippers. Yes, Dylan.
5: I sent an article around, but it was from a few years ago where John Cusack, who's a Chicago native, got blasted by one of the Barstool guys for being at the White Sox playoff game, even though he was like around for a lot of the Cubs 2016 run. So mm-hmm. It seems like Chicago, I don't know, Paul, you might be able to answer better. They don't fly with the White Sox and Cubs.
33: No, you can't be a fan of both of them. Yes, Paul.
8: No, that's very correct. And Cusack caught a lot of heat. But can you be a hardcore fan of one and not root against the other? Like, if you have friends who are White Sox fans, like I do, I want them to be happy. I would love to see them win, but I prefer and love the Cubs.
33: Yeah, but if it means they're happy and you're not happy because you're a Cubs fan,
8: which I'm used to,
33: prior to them winning the World Series. So when the White Sox won in, what, 04, you're happy for them, even though you're miserable as a Cubs fan?
8: Yes, I was. I was happy for my friends who grew up as Sox fans, and it is not a popular take, believe me.
33: Yeah, I couldn't imagine. I couldn't imagine that. Matt in Oregon. Hi, Matt. Good morning. What do you have for me?
1: Hey, Dan. How we doing?
33: Great.
1: Happy to meet Friday. I'm a first time, long time, 5'10", 180 pounds. One injury I just want to talk about that I feel like this player would have changed your game is Arvydas Sabonis. You know, watch all these documentaries and you learn about him and how good he was and all his injuries he went through from his coach having to play so hard and stuff. So, yeah, that's all I got. Thanks.
33: Yeah, you have players who played against Arvydas Sabonis when, you know, internationally and from Russia. And they all talk about how he was big like Yao Ming, but had great footwork, and he was a brilliant passer. And he got to the NBA late, and I remember first time I met him had to be 1983. I'm in the CNN sports department, and a member of the Atlanta Hawks was in there and said, hey, we need a camera crew out at the airport. We have somebody coming in. And I'm going, okay. So my boss says, hey, go with the camera crew, and you can go out there, and you're going to be interviewing somebody. Now, I don't know who I'm interviewing. So I get out there, and all of a sudden, I see this 7-foot-something, you know, 300-pound guy. And then all of a sudden, like I'm not even doing my homework. I don't even know who I'm talking to. And all of a sudden, it's Arvydas Sabonis that the Hawks, I think, were trying to, I don't want to say sneak him in, but they were trying to bring him in. But then I'm like, well, I'm going to do an interview with him? So it was weird. Who was, I think he's with the Dodgers now, who ran the Atlanta Hawks and Braves, Stan, What's his name? He was front office guy.
8: Stan Kasten?
33: Yes, Stan Kasten. So he comes into the CNN sports department, and all of a sudden he's like, yeah, go out there and go to the airport. He never went to the Hawks, but that was the first time I met Sabonis, and then all of a sudden you start to do research on him, and he had had all of these knee injuries. But by all accounts, those who played against him or with him talked about him being one of the top talents that they've ever been around. A big man who was a brilliant, brilliant passer. All right, let me take a break. More phone calls coming up. We'll talk to Big Shot Bob Ori next year, Dan Patrick Show. We talk about moving a lot. 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

0: Canadians rolled the Hurricane 6-2. Golden Knights at the Avalanche coming up tonight. Thunder and the Spurs. And the Rams quietly extend Matthew Stafford for another year after this one. We'll hear from Robert Horry coming up here in a moment. Pat in Wisconsin. Hey, Pat, what do you have for me today?
1: Hi, Mr. Patrick. Hi, Danette. Thank you so much for taking my call. Forgive me in advance. I am a first-time caller and so excited. I feel like Ricky Bobby. My hands are just kind of raising beside me right now without even realizing it. But my question is, in light of the Patrick Ewing conversation yesterday, which was great, by the way, are there any other professional athletes in some of the other major sports that you befriended through the years and didn't expect that friendship to develop?
0: I would say Dale Earnhardt Jr. That kind of came out of being at the Olympics together, Super Bowl, and having him on the show. I found him to be extremely open and honest, which is all I can ask for in an interview. And then I think subsequently just texting one another, seeing how he's doing. Charles Barkley, obviously. I met Charles, I think, 1992, and have stayed in touch, seen him quite a few times socially. But, yeah, you know, I made the mistake, and I've said this before, that I became friends with Mark McGwire and Jason Giambi while they were still playing. And then, of course, you had the steroid era issues, and I had to do my job. And I think Jason Giambi was bothered by me doing my job because we were friends. And even Mark McGwire. But I, you know, you can be friends, and maybe I was too friendly with them that maybe they didn't understand why I wasn't more on their side, but I still had to do my job. And, you know, I haven't really mended fences with Jason Giambi. I haven't tried, neither has he. And maybe that's best. With Mark McGwire, we've had him on the show a couple of times, and I don't think he harbors any ill feelings, but that's the hard part. I was friends with Alex Rodriguez when he was in Seattle. And then all of a sudden, you know, he went to the Rangers, and you know, I had the interview where he was ripping on Derek Jeter and his contract, and Jeter is nowhere near the player, and A-Rod was very upset with me. Even though I told him that we were doing an interview, and he told me all of this, and that never survived because I thought he wanted to fight me that day that I went. I had to go to the Rangers locker room. I had to do it. If he had a problem, I was going in. And I remember guys like Mike Lupica, Dick Young, old-time newspaper people, they would say, hey, if you're going to say something about somebody, make sure you show up. At least let them have an opportunity. And I almost regretted that when I thought that A-Rod was going to take a swing at me. But I showed up and I said, you know, whatever you got to say, say it to my face. And he did. He was wrong, but he did. And I'll never forget seeing like the Pudge Rodriguez and Canseco and Juan Gonzalez. Like they're all there. They're like leaning on the back of a couch, and I'm there with them. They know what's happening, and they're just sitting there waiting. And I go, it's going to hurt, but you know what? It'll be good content. And A-Rod was big using all those steroids.
2: Oh, no. So. Oh, we were almost there.
0: I saw where he broke up with his girlfriend, so make sure he's doing okay. Yes, Marvin.
3: He was at the Knicks game last night. So if you go and see Sudeikis and Bateman, you'll see A-Rod.
0: Yeah. Yes, Molly.
2: A-Rod, he owns the Minnesota now, right? Partial owner?
0: Well, he's with somebody who has a lot of money. Yeah,
2: it's a good place to be.
0: Guy. Yeah, he's kind of there. He probably had to put up a couple hundred million. But I'm like, all right, you know, A-Rod, you know, Mr. Executive. Let me see. Tony in Ohio. Hi, Tony. What's on your mind today?
4: Hey, Dan, I just got to take you back real quick to one of your all-time best. He's not my Beatus. He's not your Beatus. He's our Beatus Sabonis.
0: I got to give credit to Craig Kilborn and his producer at the time, Gus Ramsey. They came up with that expression on SportsCenter. He's not my Beatus, not your Beatus. He's our Beatus. So, yeah, Gus Ramsey would give Craig Kilborn a few lines on SportsCenter. I remember there was a shot that we were going to use to open up SportsCenter. Adam Oates had just been traded, I think, to the St. Louis Blues. And we had a picture or a video of them sewing his name into his jersey, the back of his jersey. And Gus Ramsey said, hey, St. Louis Blues are sowing their oats. And it was a great line. Great line. Gus had quite a few of those. Let me see. Dave in Michigan. Hi, Dave. What do you have for me today?
5: Hi, Dave in Iowa, in Cedar Rapids. But I was just calling, since I wasn't going to call, I agreed with you about Bill Walton when you mentioned about players hurt and that, living out their potential in the NBA. And you mentioned your Beatus, our Beatus, Sabonis, and I thought, I wasn't going to call until I heard you say that. You're forgetting another important trailblazer, Sam Bowie. What would they have been if Bowie would have been healthy?
0: Yeah, I didn't think Sam was a great player in college, but I didn't think that he was built for the NBA. And, boy, he went through a lot of leg problems. Yeah. Portland kind of cornered the market on big guys with leg issues, foot issues, knee issues. But, yeah, Greg Oden, who knows what he could have been. Brandon Roy had knee issues when he got there. Chris in L.A. Hi, Chris. What do you have for me today?
6: Good morning, Dan. Hey, from a fellow crier, I wanted to let you know, I think you're missing out on an opportunity to embrace crying at your daughter's wedding. The way I look at it, that's like the Super Bowl of opportunities to cry. You know, we can cry at a movie, cry at a high school graduation. Those are just like regular season games. But your daughter's graduation, that's the Super Bowl. And think about it, the reception, I don't really think, in my opinion, is all about the bride and groom, because after the reception, what are people usually talking about? How bad the food was, how good it was, someone that had too much to drink and said or did something inappropriately. But you having a moment, the father of the bride or groom, that's their moment. So embrace it. Like I said, it's like the Super Bowl. It'll be memorable for everyone, and just enjoy the evening.
0: All right. Well, thank you, Chris. I know I'm going to cry. Once again, I don't want to be like loudly crying. If you just said I had tears, then I'm okay with that. The problem is I can sometimes like burst out with a and you don't want that. You don't want that.
3: Take it easy, man.
0: Yes, Dylan.
7: Are you going to take me up on my sunglasses?

0: cry. Like, tears don't make any noise. But when I audibly...
1: Is it like when the little kid skins his knees, like... Remember the
0: No. Oh. No, it's not that. It's just a... It's a burst. It's a blast. And then that's where I'm going to... I'm going to shock some people. Terry in Kentucky. Hi, Terry. What's on your mind today?
2: Hey, good morning, Dan. Last couple of days or whatever, a lot of stories, and your stories are always great with the different people that you met over the years. Just a thought, maybe before the show ends, we could have a full-time show, just like Dan's Story Time, and just spend the show with you, different stories, maybe an hour out by the grills. Just a complete show of Dan's stories.
0: You know, we try to sprinkle those in best we can. But thanks for the call. Thomas in Pennsylvania. Hi, Tom. What's on your mind today?
3: Hey, Thomas. Hey, Dan. I mean, sorry. I just want to tell you, you had a Nelson Mandela effect, buddy. You said Sabonis played in the NBA in 83. You got Draven in 86.
0: No. I said I met him in 83. I met him at the airport in 83.
3: I thought you said I met him in the NBA in 83. I'm like, no, the dude played in the 90s.
0: No. I met him at the Atlanta airport in 1983. And he was coming over here. The Hawks were interested in trying. The Hawks were, Ted Turner had a great relationship with Russia back then. They had the goodwill games, and I think they were trying to get Sabonis into the NBA. But no, I didn't say that. And if I did, then I'm incorrect. But I think I just said I met him in 83 at the Atlanta airport. Yeah, Paulie.
1: Yeah, that's correct. The Atlanta Hawks in 1985 drafted Arvydas Sabonis in the 7th round of the draft. They held his rights for 1 year. They couldn't get him signed to get him over here. It was a lot more difficult at the time. The following year, the Portland Trailblazers took him late in the first round of the 86 draft, and took them a while.
0: Yeah. Okay. So maybe it wasn't 83. It was early 80s that I went out to the Atlanta airport, and they were bringing in Arvydas Sabonis. Let me take a break. We're still hoping Robert Horry can join us. We're back after this. Sit back, relax, maybe get your feet up, maybe, I don't know, zero gravity, taking pressure off your body, the headrest there, lumbar, oh, you just kind of go, this is nice. 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
5: Southbound 5, a bit backed up from Manchester to Loma Santa Fe. CHP just ran some brakes to help.

0: 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Also some large debris North 15 Auto Parkway in Middle Lanes to watch for.
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14: 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He is Big Shot Bob Robert Horry, Lakers analyst for Spectrum Sportsnet, back on the program. This was brought to our attention first hour of the program. Can you be a fan of the Lakers and the Clippers if you live in Los Angeles?
15: If you're an L.A. native, I think you can, because you want your city to be successful. And I think it's possible. You know, there's nothing wrong with that. I wouldn't be mad at anybody. You got a guy by the name of Clipper Darrell. He claims he's a Clipper fan, but we know low-key he loved the Lakers too.
14: Yeah, but I think if the Clippers were really good, then I think Laker fans, you know, then you'd have a problem. But the Clippers haven't been that, you know, anywhere near the Lakers. Therefore, it's kind of nice that, oh, you like the little Clippers.
15: Yeah, it's like you like the little brother. You want the little brother to be successful, but you, hey, stay in your lane. You're not going to get too successful, because if you do, we're going to have to up our ante, do some things, you know, get a guy like Kobe, get a guy like Shaq, and then show you who the real big dog is.
14: I'm watching Wemby, and I brought this up to Isaiah Thomas yesterday. I could see Ralph Sampson being like this in his day. But back then, they would tell the big guy, get down on the blocks. now you can roam the perimeter, but you see remnants of Ralph Sampson with Victor Wembanyama?
15: You know, you look at him and the way Victor moves and how Ralph used to move on the court before he had all those injuries, his silkiness, how he ran up and down the court. You think about every kid that watched basketball wanted to run with their thumbs up like Ralph. And Ralph was phenomenal. And I think, you know, back then, once you passed like 6'4", oh, you're big, get down on the block. And I think that was the worst thing for basketball, instead of letting guys say, oh, you got talent? Show us what you can do. And I think that's what's so great about today's NBA game. They let guys showcase all their talents, just not a specific area on the floor.
14: Well, and I don't know if Dirk Nowitzki was the first to take it out past like 16 to 18 feet, and he was at 6'10 or 7 feet. Oh, you were the first. Wait,
15: no, I'm just kidding.
14: Okay,
15: I'm one of the guys.
14: Well, you were three though.
15: Well, you know, in college I played center. I played center in college. You know, I was 6'9". I could do a little bit of everything. You know, my high school coach, Richard Robinson, he was one of the first guys that said, if you can't beat a player one-on-one, if you can't do everything on the court, you're not a basketball player. And when you say everything, that means play defense, play offense, whatever it takes to make a game, you know, successful, you do it.
14: Better shooter, you or Dirk Nowitzki then?
15: Oh, my goodness. You know what? I think I am. I know people say, almost say, like, you're crazy, dude. But I look at it, when you get touches, you get a rhythm. I didn't get touches like Dirk. You know, Dirk is probably more talented than me as far as, like, putting it on the floor. But if you have me coming off a pick and screens, you know, I'm knocking that shot down. People go like, this dude is crazy. You know, everybody always think I'm so controversial. I'm such a – but if you don't believe in yourself, why are you even playing this game, right?
14: Oh, I don't have any problem with your answer. I mean – guys can be delusional too. wait, did I just say that or was I just thinking that? My bad.
15: So here's a question for you, Dan. So okay. Games on the line. Who you going to have take the shot, me or Dirk?
14: You.
15: Okay, then.
14: But
15: I hope that's your honest answer. You're not just saying that to keep me coming back to your show.
14: Yeah. If this was at the end of the interview, I might say Dirk, you know. But who does Brunson remind you of, maybe back when you played?
15: Tim Hardaway. I think when you think about the compact, strong guys who can body you and get their shot off, he just reminds me of that guy. He's not going to play above the rim. He's going to play below the rim. He's going to cross you up, get to his spot, and knock down his shot. And Brunson is so good at using his body. It's almost like when he was in Dallas, he just kept watching Luka and taking tidbits of Luka and add it to the game. Because if you really break down his game, he and Luka do the same things. They hit you with that shoulder, they get that space, they rock you to sleep. But the only thing is different, Brunson plays at a little faster pace than Luka.
14: I was wondering about this because you were a really good defender as well.
15: Thank
14: as
15: you.
14: Being a really good shooter. But if you were facing Wemby, you probably, I don't think Olajuwon would have guarded Wemby. I think, you know, that might have been, you know, like Caruso, where you get that guy who, you know, you're underneath him and frustrating him because you're never going to outbig him. But I
15: just think Caruso can't guard him. I think the OKC got confused by Caruso guarding Joker. The Joker doesn't play above the rim. So you need that height. And I think Dream was a great defender. So we'd have put Dream on him and use his lower body to push him out. And, you know, you just mentioned how all these guys were so good, but you weren't really able to showcase your talent. You know, Dream Defensive Player of the Year. He could move his feet. He could block shots. I'm not saying he's going to block Wemby's shot, but he can contest it. And I think that is the biggest key, because you look at what Hartenstein is doing to Wemby. He's just bodying him, you know, making him tired, you know, keeping his ability to not play above the rim. So that's what you have to do with those guys. So I think Dream could have guarded him. You know, me, I probably been too skinny. Hold on, wait. We are talking about Wemby, so I might have not been too skinny to guard Wemby.
14: I'm looking at the Knicks. They're on an all-time heater here. Best point differential through the first 12 games of a postseason. The Knicks have the most point differential, the highest point differential, plus 221. Then it's the Warriors of 17, the Bucks with Lou Alcindor in 71, the 87 Lakers, the 2025 Thunder, the 96 Bulls, your 0-1 Lakers are in there as well. Everybody won the title who's on this list, except for this year's Spurs, because either the Knicks or the Spurs, you know, may win the title. But everybody else on this list, they went on to win the title. So that point differential has been very, very, you know, historical run so far for the Knicks. Why do you think they've all of a sudden it's clicked here? Because they were down 2-1 to the Hawks.
15: Uh-huh. But I think sometimes you need to get punched in the face to wake up. And let's be honest, the Sixers, not a very good team. Okay, and then looking at Cleveland, one of the biggest meltdowns ever in the first half, second half. And I just think they have had a string of luck. And I'm not, you know, Knicks fans are going to go crazy on me for saying this, but I think if they do finish with the best point differential, it ain't going to matter because the West is going to win the championship because the West is just too dominant. You look at their team, meaning the Knicks, they got some deficiencies there. And you look at the West, they don't have any deficiencies. So I think, you know, right now it looks good on paper, but at the end of the day, all those analytical people who look at this point differential and all this kind of stuff don't really know sports. It's about talent at the end of the day.
14: What was a better playoff team? The 0-1 Lakers who went 15-1 or your 95 Rockets who won as a number 6 seed?
15: Oh, man, I'm going to plead the fifth on that one. But you know what? I'm going to be man enough to step up and say the 15-1 Lakers. You think about the run we were on. And it's like we were so freaking good, man. You think about Shaq being the most dominant player in the game, Kobe being the most electrifying player in the game. And then you had a band of brothers just would, you know, lock you down from Rick, B-Shaw, Derek Fisher, myself, you know, Horace Grant. And that's the thing that, you know, people always look at those teams, always Shaq and Kobe's team. But the rest of us, we knew exactly what we needed to do. We knew exactly how to slap them upside the head and get them in line. And you got to have guys on your team that are not afraid of the big dogs. You think about, you know, B-Shaw, Harper, all of those guys. We'd go to Shaq and Kobe and say, give me the ball. Are you messing up? You know, do your role. You know, you do your role and then I'll do mine. You can't be one of those players afraid of the superstars, because if you have guys that are smart and they'll listen to you because they know you're the guys that are in the trenches that understand what's really going on.
14: Wait, you could yell at Kobe?
15: Oh, yeah. Yeah. I could yell at, I even yelled at Dream, and that's something you do not do.
14: Why not?
15: Because, you know, Dream was that guy that, you know, a lot of players are afraid of players because they have this mystique about them. Dream and I are really, really good friends. And it happened after my rookie year where we had a nice long conversation, just he and I one-on-one. And he got to understand me and he saw how smart I was and saying, okay, I trust your IQ. I trust what you go do in the court. And I remember one time I yelled at him on the court. I'm like, box out, Dream. That's why you lost the championship in college. And everybody was like, what? And after that, you know, everybody was like, did you really yell at Dream? Like, if you're doing it wrong, you're doing wrong. And like they always say, the film don't lie.
14: When do you expect the Lakers to find out what LeBron wants to do?
15: I think they need to find out soon, especially with the draft coming up. Because that's when all the teams are going to start jockeying for positions, trying to figure out what's going on with their roster. And I know LeBron, being the businessman that he is, he doesn't want to put the Lakers in a bad position because the Lakers are going to have a lot of money. They need to make some moves fast, especially with new ownership. You know, I don't know what kind of relationship he has with new ownership, but, you know, me knowing, you know, what they did for the Dodgers, they ain't waiting. You know, they're going to try to make some moves because you got to think about it. You think about all the guys when Shaq was playing, made so much money because they got on a team because the goal was to stop Shaq. And now you got to find someone that can stop Wimby, you know, someone who can stop Shai Gilgeous-Alexander. So the Lakers got to figure that roster out soon before someone gets gobbled up.
14: Great to talk to you as always. Have a great weekend. Thank you, Bob.
15: Thank you. You too, man. I'm here for you always.
14: I appreciate it. That's Robert Horry, one of the great shooting big men of all time. Took that one personally. All of a sudden, I'm dropping Dirk in there, and he's pointing to himself like, hey, what about me? It's okay. When Dirk joins me, Robert, I'm going to say that Dirk's the best, you know.
15: That's fine. That's fine. Oh. We all have bad opinions.
14: Robert Horry, the Lakers analyst for Spectrum Sportsnet. Yes, Paul?
16: I don't think people, or maybe even me, realized how tall Robert Horry is and was when he played. He was listed at 6'10".
14: Yeah. and he played defense. Like he, you know, he played both ends. Well, you can't play for San Antonio not play defense. But he was a good defender. Yes, yes, Marvin.
17: He talked about his 0-1 Lakers team. They swept Rasheed's Blazers, Weber's Kings, and Duncan's Spurs. They only lost to Iverson's Sixers.
14: I know. And that was the opening game, right?
17: Yep, game one.
14: Yeah, I know. I'm thinking, you know, when you think you've seen everything, and then you see something, and then you go, okay, I didn't expect the Sixers to get a game here. But, yeah, that 0-1 team, that was dominating. All right, final hour. This Meat Friday coming up. Boy, this flew by. So, we'll tell you what's on the menu with the RecTech Grills. Dylan doing double duty today. Got to go out to the RecTech Grill as we speak. Final hour on the way. More of your phone calls. Fritzy's here, the Minister of Humor. Dylan, Marvin, Paulie, yours truly, the backroom guys. Final hour on the way. Right after this, Dan Patrick Show. 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
14: He's Isaiah Thomas, the Hall of Famer.
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14: Was there such a thing as a ball dominant guard back when you played?
6: No, because you had guys in the locker room who would say, if you don't pass me the ball, I'm gonna stick your little ass up on the wall, you know. Ball dominant guards. That's a new term for a guy that don't like to pass and he hogs all the shots. We used to call them hogs. Now they call them ball dominant.
22: Broadcasting from the man cave.
14: Not known for assists, Dan Patrick finally passes. Wow.
22: This is Dan Patrick.
14: Final hour. Meat Friday. RecTech Grills ready to go. Dylan, he's doing it all. Dylan is making a strong campaign to be the most valuable backroom guy / Danette. When it comes, yeah, he's tried to create a new category that now he's a Danette, but he's also a backroom guy at sometimes where he's now doing Meat Friday. Yes, Dylan.
26: Am I like the Shohei Ohtani of the building? Is that what you're saying?
14: Yeah, just without the success. Like you do it, but that doesn't mean you do it well. Yes, Paul.
16: Or once you're a Danette, can you no longer be a backroom guy? Almost like LSU bringing in pro ball players to play college basketball again.
14: But they're able to play college basketball again.
16: That's up to you. You're the NCAA here.
14: Yeah. You know, LSU is not hiding. You know, they don't have a problem being the villains here. They're all in when it comes to Kim Mulkey as the women's coach. And you got Ed Orgeron, who just got rehired by LSU. Will Wade is back. Lane Kiffin is brought in. Like, they're embracing this. Like, yeah, got a problem with this? Now they're bringing in European players. You got players who've been drafted. I mean, good luck with the NCAA trying to police this. But LSU is basically saying, you don't like us, so what? You got to deal with us. Stat of the day brought to you by Panini America, the official trading cards of the Dan Patrick Show. Poll question for the final hour of the program, Dylan, is going to be what?
26: Well, Marvin sent one last hour off of our Robert Horry interview. Which team do you most associate Robert Horry with? The Rockets, the Lakers, or the Spurs?
14: Oh, boy. I'm going to say the Spurs, maybe the Spurs, maybe the Rockets. Yeah, Paulie.
16: 7 years in L.A., 5 in San Antonio, 4 in Houston.
14: Yeah. But I was around for all those NBA finals that he played in. And it was easy to get lost in the shuffle because you were playing with really talented players. When you think back, Robert Horry played probably with more talented players than maybe anybody in NBA history. Like, think about it. You play with the Lakers with Shaq and Kobe. You're going to play with Akeem, Clyde Drexler with the Rockets, San Antonio with David and Tim, Manu, Parker. I mean, that's a lot of Hall of Famers that he got to play with. And maybe one day he gets into the Hall of Fame. It's always fun to have him on because he's got a really good sense of humor. All right, hockey last night. Montreal all over the Hurricanes from the beginning. 6-2 the final there. Thank you. Golden Knights at the Avs coming up tonight. Thunder at the Spurs. Spurs are a slight favorite. We talked about the passing of Kyle Busch unexpectedly at the age of 41. And for a long time, he was the guy in the sport, one of the great drivers. It didn't matter. You wanted him to drive trucks. He was driving trucks. In fact, he won a race last Friday. And he was even asked, you know, you don't take this kind of you're always excited when you win. And he said, you don't know when it's going to be the last one. So he doesn't take it for granted, I think, is what I was trying to say. But passing away at the age of 41, Matthew Stafford is now signed for 2 more years this year and next year, which it kind of surprised me because if you're all in on Ty Simpson, it feels like, hey, we want you to get 1 year of experience and then this team is yours. That doesn't feel like it's the case. And that's why I go back to, I didn't agree with it. Unless you know, you're absolutely positively sure Ty Simpson is going to be a starter and going to be able to replace Matthew Stafford, I go for now. Because I don't, yes, you want to plan for the future. But in most of these sports, the future is now. If I could have gotten a wide receiver or I could have gotten Kenyon Sadiq out of Oregon, like somebody who I know I put on the field who could make a difference and help us maybe be the team to beat. I can't bypass that. When you're right on the doorstep, I want to load up the best I can. I know, you know, you can look and say, well, like the Steelers, they don't have a quarterback, haven't had a quarterback in a long time. But I don't know if they would have taken Ty Simpson. I don't know, you know, because the Rams wanted him, and I thought maybe Pittsburgh takes him. And then I would have said, okay, now you have a plan at least. The Rams had the reigning MVP. Their plan is right now. Yes, Dylan.
26: If some pieces fall into place for the Rams over the next couple of years and McVay really does end up liking what he sees with Ty Simpson, do you think he sticks around post-Stafford? Or is that it for him?
14: Oh, I don't know. I don't know the inner workings of that team, but I guess. What do you think?
26: Media's calling, so it's like he could kind of, he has something for whenever he does decide to leave. I'm wondering how much he's willing to kind of try and run it back.
14: Well, if you win a title and you can still play, like that would never stop me. Like, let's say, and now maybe it's apples to oranges, but if we won the Sports Emmy this year, I wouldn't say I'm going to quit. I won't go to the last year. If I'm still able to do this, then I'll live out my contract and I'll go, you know, 1 more year after that. If you're Matthew Stafford, he's had injuries, and you can still play. God, I mean, these guys, they go kicking and screaming out of the league. Because that's when you have to grow up. Like, you got to play this game. Now you're 35, 40 years of age. Now what do I do? I mean, that's the scary question they all face. Now, there are other opportunities. There's podcasts. You can be on a lot of these different pregame shows. Matthew Stafford will have that opportunity. You know, it might be since he's in L.A., maybe he goes to Fox. You know, I thought Sean McVay, when he was thinking about leaving the Rams, was going to go and work at Fox. Because Fox, you know, was going to have to young it up a little bit there. You know, somebody's going to have to replace Terry Bradshaw at some point. How much longer does Howie do it? So you start to look at those avenues for some of these guys, and I always look at the location of, you're in New York, Russell Wilson's in New York. Is he going to play for the Jets, or is he going to, you know, be part of CBS's pregame show? I'm guessing he'll be part of CBS. Yes, Paul.
16: I wonder if a guy like Matthew Stafford in 2022, he played 9 games. He was beat up. He didn't play that well when he played. They were 3-6. I wonder if he thought, well, this might be it. I had a great run, got a title, and then got a new lease on life. He's healthier now than he was 3 years ago, and he's made a truckload of money. I think he might be the highest paid NFL player of all time currently. I'd have to double check, but he's top. Oh,

0: salaries.
1: All right, Paulie. Any excuse to play that, Dan, you know that. Career salary for Matthew Stafford. Who would like to go first?
2: Todd?
3: Ooh. $338 million.
2: Dylan?
4: $420 million.
2: Marvin?
5: $395
2: million. $342
1: million. I have him at $408 million and counting.
2: Dang. Dang. Sunday, the Premier League. The season reaches its dramatic conclusion on NBC and Peacock. A champion will be crowned, dreams fulfilled, heartbreak endures. Championship Sunday begins live at 11 a.m. Eastern on NBC and Peacock, which is where you can see this program. Download the app if you haven't done so. Dylan, the Meat Friday menu is?
4: Yes, Dan. We are having halibut filet-o-fish sandwiches, swordfish cakes, kind of in the style of a crab cake, and porchetta and broccoli rabe sandwiches with garlic aioli.
2: All right. Who has it better than we do?
6: Nobody.
2: Heartland Steak Co. providing all of their delicacies today. Yes, Dylan?
4: I have a little filet-o-fish history for you.
2: Okay.
4: Do you know where it was invented?
2: The French?
4: You would think that. No, Cincinnati.
2: What?
4: Yeah, it was invented in 1962 because a McDonald's franchise owner in a predominantly Catholic neighborhood. Are you familiar with Munford Heights?
2: No, I'm not.
4: It's somewhere in Cincinnati. And hamburger sales were declining on Fridays due to the abstaining from meat on Fridays. So he invented the filet-o-fish to boost sales.
2: Okay. And that's Mumford?
4: Monfort Heights, M-O-N-F-O-R-T.
2: Yeah. Oh, I thought it was like Mumford and Sons. Yes, Paul.
1: You've probably driven by the statue at some point of the guy.
2: I don't think I have.
1: No. Yeah, Lou Groen was the franchise owner. How about that?
2: Filet of fish in Cincinnati, Ohio. All right. Very proud of Cincinnati. Richard in Tucson. Hi, Richard. What's on your mind today?
7: Well, Dan, thanks for taking my call. I know you just turned 70. I'm coming up on 75, so we're talking about way back. And 70 years ago today, NBC launched the Peacock as its symbol to show that they were broadcasting in color. And if I remember right, they only used that for color TV shows. Not all shows were in color at that time, but that's when it was launched. And it had 11 feathers, and that's where your streaming partner was born.
2: I remember going to my grandmother's house on Sunday night. You got to watch The Wide World of Disney. I think that's what it was called. And I remember that Peacock came on screen, and we got to see color TV for the first time. And I'm like, oh, my God. We were always nervous to go to my grandma's house because she could be mean. But we would be like, oh, we get to watch TV. I remember I probably was 5 years of age, and I remember seeing color TV. And I'm like, that is awesome. But I just remember that Peacock and how beautiful it looked. TJ in St. Louis. Hi, TJ. What's on your mind?
8: Hey, Dan. Thanks for taking my call. Hey, with all the wedding talk, my daughter, she had her kindergarten graduation performance yesterday, and your boy did not do well. so when she grows up, you know.
2: Let my other daughters know if they want to elope that they can, that they have my blessing. So I don't have to go through this again. Daniel in San Jose. Hi, Daniel.
9: Morning, DP. I got a couple things here. I got a name for the Vegas basketball team. Have to give Trip in Vegas partial credit, but what do you think of the Vegas Trip?
2: I still like the Diamonds. I like the Diamonds.
9: So about your daughter's wedding, and if you're going to cry is not the question. The question is, when are you going to cry? I want a minute 32 in, $20. Deal.
2: Oh, we're gonna do over under. Okay, you know, Dylan, maybe we get prop bets from somebody. Maybe DraftKings can give me an over-under of when I cry first at my wedding reception speech. Yes, Paul.
1: I'd like to call the bet of you not getting out of the starting gate. Like a horse. Like you're going to, they're going to introduce you. Let's bring in the father of the bride. And when they go to you, you're going to, I've seen you do speeches before. The back half, you crush it. I think with the emotion thing, you may lock up early and then hit your stride.
2: What was the horse, Great White, at the Kentucky Derby?
1: Exactly.
2: Didn't even make it into the gate. That could be me. Yes, Todd?
3: And what is the exact start when you start welling up with a visible first drop going down your eye? We got to be very specific on that.
2: Well, are we talking about crying? Then it's just tears. So that would be whenever tears appear. Yes, Dylan?
4: I've never seen you cry. Will there be like a snot factor involved? Is that if you're really wailing?
2: No. But I would have a hanky, maybe a pocket square. Or I'd just grab a napkin off of, you know, somebody's plate in front of me. Yes, Marvin?
0: Yeah. So we were there when you got news that your first granddaughter was born. We were sitting at dinner in Arizona, and your eyes welted. I mean, they were no Sean Moreno type of tears. You remember that clip? No Sean Moreno. I was like, damn.
4: The faucet.
0: I was like, DP has some thick-ass tears right there. My goodness.
2: Yeah, I know. My son called me, baby just born. We're all out at dinner, and I say, hey, you know, if my son calls, I'm going to be walking outside. And all of a sudden, I said, hey, Dad. And I was like, oh, boy. I could tell by the voice. And then he said, you have a granddaughter. I'm getting emotional. See? Damn you guys. Yeah.
1: Talk baseball?
2: Yeah, how about some fishing or something or some hunting or
0: something manly?
2: How about we take
0: something manly?
2: Something manly. I got flannel shirt on today. I mean, that's manly.
0: Yeah, build the engine.
2: Yeah. How about we take a break here? All right, take a break. Come back with more phone calls, more tears after this. 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
7: At North 805, a bit of a backup out of National City up to the 15, in part from an earlier big rig. The 94 backed up in both directions in front of Steel Canyon High. Once you get past the high school, it picks up.
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1: To the Knicks win over the Cleveland Cavaliers, Josh Hart and Karl Anthony Towns were on the podium together. And Josh Hart went to Villanova. Karl Anthony Towns went to Kentucky. And here's how it sounded.
20: I'm never a huge analytics guy. At a certain point, they're a lamppost or a drunk person. You can lean on them, but it won't get you home. So at a certain point, you got to have a good feel for the game. I'm not going to lie. That was Gerald Wright, his quote, man. So shout out Jay Wright.
21: Wait, hold up. No, we're not moving on from that.
20: That's a great quote.
21: Oh, my God.
20: Analytics drunk. Lamppost or a drunk person. It ain't going to get you home. You can lean on it, though.
21: I was with Cal, so I ain't hear that.
20: You ain't even go to college.
1: And they're eating pizza up there on the podium. But Josh Hart can do whatever he wants to after that game. He played great. Let's see. Anything else? Oh, the Titans open the season against the Jets. And then Robert Saleh, of course, was the Jets head coach. And now he's with the Titans as their head coach. And here is the reporter's question.
22: When you got the schedule and saw the Jets as the first game, is that personal or how did you feel about that?
23: No, I've said it before. I'm appreciative for the Jets and everything that I had. It's been over a year and a half now. It's in the NFL. It's kind of like 10 years. But, it's to be expected with the NFL, but didn't think anything of it.
1: Okay. It's the right thing to say. He doesn't believe any part of that. Now, do you think the NFL said, maybe we open up the season with the Jets against the Titans? They have a sense of humor there. But Robert Saleh is the head coach of the Titans facing his former team, the Jets. I also saw this, another interesting thing that may get buried a little bit. And Jack Campbell has just signed a new contract. So, let's see. It's 4 years, $81 million. This coming off an all-pro season. But the market for linebacker has not changed much. Back in 2023, Roquan Smith, he signed a 5-year, $100 million deal, got that from Baltimore. So Jack Campbell's the only player in the NFL who had at least 150 tackles and at least 5 sacks in 2025. Remember when the Lions took him? And people went, you don't take a linebacker. You're taking a linebacker out of Iowa in the first round. And Jack Campbell's a great player. Elite linebackers make $20 million. But that's equal to George Karloftis. He had 6 sacks last season. And the Bills' Greg Rousseau, who had 7 sacks. Linebackers are in charge of a lot. Now, we tend to diminish their impact because they're not intercepting passes or getting sacks. But when you think about it, you got to align the defense. You play the run, the pass. You're the guy who's guarding Travis Kelce. You're the guy meeting Derrick Henry in the hole. But their value has not increased. You know, running backs, it feels like they have. Because now it feels like if you're a contender, you have a really good dual threat running back. We don't equate success the way we do at that position, like the way we do with linebacker. The linebacker, it's like, oh, man, that guy's in on a lot of tackles. But we tend to look for the guy who can cover somebody or get to the quarterback and sack. The game is still about stopping somebody. No matter how it is, that linebacker can be helping, get the defense the way where it needs to be. So these guys, the edge rusher and the cornerback or safeties, can have success. Yes, Paulie.
24: Yeah, we've talked about this before. That draft by the Lions 3 years ago got critiqued. You took Jahmyr Gibbs too high. You took a middle linebacker too high. Jahmyr Gibbs has gone to 3 straight Pro Bowls. He's in his prime. And Jack Campbell was first team All-Pro last year.
1: And they also took a tight end as well.
24: Sam Laporta.
1: Yeah. That's a pretty good draft. Yes, Dylan.
0: Yeah, I mean, like, your middle linebacker is essentially your quarterback on defense. I mean, it depends on the team and who's out there, but by and large, it is. And I wonder if it's the, as the, you could argue maybe overvaluing of edge rusher slash outside linebacker kind of kept the middle linebacker position stagnant in the money department.
3: Well, they don't make splash plays. They're just kind of there. But growing up, everything fed to the middle linebacker. So Dick Butkus, Ray Nitschke, Jack Lambert, Mike Singletary, like they got all the action going their way. The guys up front kind of funneled that, you know, action towards the linebacker. Therefore, that middle linebacker was so important. And you could argue the second most valuable player on the field aside from the quarterback, because these are legendary linebackers that, you know, we've had throughout history. It's just now you got to be, well, are you a cover linebacker? Are you a blitzing linebacker? Are you a run stopper? Yes, Paulie.
24: Yeah, and even though the media uses the word edge, I just checked. Edge is not an official position on the football roster. It gets used more by the media and at the draft, but you're either listed at defensive end or outside linebacker.
3: Okay. But that's a nice contract for him. Jack Campbell, 4 years, $81 million, and he was an all-pro this past season. Yes, Marvin?
4: Do you think the middle linebacker became devalued once we started going to more spread offenses and it wasn't so running back focused?
3: Yeah. Because when things were more compact, the linebacker was going to be on more plays. Now that you're spread, you know, your linebacker can be out in space and can be in trouble. But now with the running back coming back, maybe the linebacker is, or middle linebacker is coming back as well. Yes, Marv.
4: The middle linebacker was probably maybe the second or third most famous guy when I was a kid. There were guys like, obviously, Ray Lewis and Brian Urlacher, but there were even guys like Jesse Armstead and Hardy Nickerson we knew.
3: Hardy Nickerson.
4: Because that's how famous those guys were and how important they were.
3: Yeah. It's just the game, you know, there's always change. Like, you think, okay, this is the game now. Now, you know, five wide. It's not necessarily five wide. And I've said for years, if defenses are getting smarter or smaller and quicker, then at some point we're going to be counterintuitive and we're going to be bigger, stronger, and we're going to run at you. Like Derrick Henry. Try to stop that. I did see where Travis Kelce was showing highlights of Jerome Bettis to Taylor Swift. And now I don't know what goes on in their social life, but maybe that's how he got her. Hey, you know what we're going to do? We're going to watch Bussy run. Oh, Travis. What else are we going to do? We're going to watch Derrick Henry. We're going to watch him run over people. Oh, that's so nice. So she couldn't understand how a lineman is running with the football. And Travis Kelce saying, no, he's a running back. And she said, basically, he's built like a lineman running the football. Yes, Dylan.
0: That's a classic group of, like, drunk friends move, is just one-upping each other with highlights. Be like, no, you got to check out Ed Reed. And then just make everyone sit there and watch it for 15 minutes.
3: Yes, Marvin.
4: I did love when Jerome Bettis became a success. You had a lot of Jerome Bettis knockoffs, no disrespect, but you had guys like Bam Morris and Natron Means. Like, yeah. You know what? He could. He's about 15 pounds away from maybe being a defensive lineman.
3: And you're around Bussy as we saw him in Pittsburgh, and you're thinking, I don't know how you tackle that guy. But then when I was around Derrick Henry, you don't tackle that guy. It's almost like he tackles himself. That's the only way you're going to bring him down. Yes, Paul.
24: Since we're referencing on a Friday, Craig Hayward from Pittsburgh was fantastic. All right. Dan, you remember because you were calling some of these highlights, Christian Okoye for the Chiefs.
3: That guy. Well, I go back to Larry Zonka. Larry Zonka was a guy who hurt people with the Miami Dolphins. He was a tough guy. He had that horseshoe. Like, his helmet had that little horseshoe there. You know, a bull ring, Paulie calls it. But I just remember Larry Zonka got the ball, and God forbid whoever was going to try to stop him. But then, you know, I saw, you know, obviously Jim Brown play. I didn't see Marion Motley. There's other guys, big running backs. Jim Brown was just, you know, man amongst boys. Yes, Todd.
5: Did Riggins and Campbell, they kind of knocked the people
3: Earl.
5: Out.
3: Rigo could outrun you. I mean, you look at one of the biggest plays in Super Bowl history, bounces outside against the Dolphins and goes down the sidelines and scores a touchdown. But Earl Campbell, I mean, it's a shame. Like, you see what football did to Earl Campbell. But, man, those first 4 years, when he was coming through, and he had breakaway speed as well. That's the amazing part with these guys. Like, not only big, like, Bussey didn't have great speed. Derrick Henry does.

0: on. You bend over, let them dab the tear away. You get back up, keep talking. As you feel another one, you bend over, let them dab the tear away. What it takes the pressure off of the whole speech thing, plus it adds some levity and cuteness, and it makes it a memorable time.
1: All right. Thank you, Ben. Once again, the tears don't bother me. It's when I cry out loud. It's not you see tears, it's you're going to hear tears. That's the problem. Let's see. Trip in Vegas is back. Hi, Trip. What do you have for me today?
2: Hey, good morning, DP. Always good to speak with y'all. I got two questions. One, since you're always talking about promotion within your organization, do you have relegation? And then secondly, for Roy's explanation in Texas about the whole Western Conference and the finals, I have a question for you. Does he have a sign in his bathroom that says poop, then wipe? Y'all have a great weekend.
1: All right. Thank you, Trip. There is no relegation. We don't have a deep roster here. Just saying. Relegation would be fun, but, you know, I also have to promote somebody. You know, this is my lineup. For better, for worse.
3: Your team is on the floor.
1: This is my team. I'm Norman Dale. My team is on the floor. There's only four players. My team is on the floor. Alan in Nashville. Hi, Alan. What do you have for me today?
4: Hey, Dan. First time, long time calling from Nashville. 6 feet, 185. Dan, I grew up watching you on SportsCenter in the 90s, listening to you on the radio throughout college, post-grad, now kids and family, and you've been a through line in my life. I've got my three wonderful kids in the car with me now, and it's my daughter, and I know you speak so fondly of yours. It was my daughter who encouraged me to call you today, and I'm very elated I did. But you've talked lately about how your biggest fear is not being great at the very end, and I just want to say you absolutely are. But my question is, when a listener tells you that you've been a constant in their life, not just from a sports perspective, but genuinely just always there, does that land differently for you now than it would have earlier in your career?
1: Probably so, and I appreciate that, Alan. I never take it or took it for granted that I got to do this, but you didn't know that you were having an impact on anybody. Certainly, when we were at SportsCenter, we're kind of cordoned off to the rest of the world. We didn't know people were watching SportsCenter. There's no road trips. There was no social media. We just did it. And that's why I take phone calls. I like talking to the audience, having them be part of this show. I don't pretend to be better, bigger, more knowledgeable. I just had this opportunity to do this, and I just want to make sure that I do it the best that I possibly can. And I know it sounds corny, but I want to be great when I leave. And if I do, it's not like I go, man, I still have something left. Because that's not the way I view this. I'm going to do this until the Super Bowl in Atlanta. And I'll still be affiliated with the Danettes and maybe a show that will replace this one. I mean, that's my goal. You know, let somebody younger do this. Let somebody else have an amazing career like I've had that opportunity. Let's go around the room. Who had the best week in sports? Todd, I'll start with you. Who's your nominee?
5: I'm going to give it to Aaron Rye with his first major championship. Mm. I'm going to give it to him. Nice job at the PGA.
1: Plus, if you look at the odds are the same as the Raiders winning the Super Bowl, that Aaron Rye was going to win the PGA championship. Dylan? Best week in sports turned in by?
6: I'm going to go with the Montreal Canadiens. They duked it out with the Sabres in a 7-game series and then came right back and dunked on the Hurricanes in game one.
1: All right. How about Marvin?
7: Recency bias, I'm going to go with Josh Hart. 26 points, including 5 3-pointers last night. Big win for the Knicks.
1: Paul, best week in sports?
8: I'm going to go with Spurs fans. You have had a great franchise from the late 80s till about, 7 years ago, you cooled off. You missed 6 playoffs, and now you're completely back. You may not win a title, but what a run this franchise has had with only a 5-year cooling off.
1: Dennis in Michigan. Hi, Dennis. What's on your mind?
9: And Dan, it is Memorial Weekend, the kickoff for the best season of the year, which is, of course, voting season. And you'll be out on your pond.

0: Cancun, I hope. But Krapensburg State T-shirt idea. Krapensburg State, of course, has its sailing program, has its rowing program, and as you would know, its safe boating program, where you learn things like try to fuel up the boat more than fueling up your crew. But everybody's run aground. So the T-shirt idea, Dan, is because Krapensburg State boating programs help to build leadership for the future, Krapensburg State boating helping you get ahead in life.
1: Big wind up there. Big wind up there. Thank you. Thank you, Dennis. Once again, maybe I shouldn't take phone calls. I got the pontoon registered, got it ready to go, got my license. So I'm out there, got my fishing license. I'm good. Yeah, Paul.
2: Are you the captain of this ship?
1: I am the captain. I'm the captain now. But yeah, got my boating license, got my fishing license. I'm ready to go. Yeah, Paul.
2: Mr. Maine. Got your flannel on. You got a flannel on in late May. You're Mr. Maine.
1: Yep. Yep. It's all you got to do. I wore my corduroys out last night. I got mocked a little bit here.
2: Why?
1: Yeah, the Mainers were like, "What's wrong with your pants?" And I go, "Nothing." And they go, "Those things, what are they?" I said, "They're wide cords." They go, "Okay." Like, I don't know. I don't know if it'll start catching on up in Maine. Yes, Dylan.
3: I was just going to ask, has there been any incidents on the pontoon boat, or has it been smooth sailing?
1: I ran out of gas.
3: Okay. One
1: time. It was last summer.
3: No run aground or anything? Just
1: Almost.
3: Almost, yes, is fine. Paul.
2: Yeah, I have almost a possibly dumb question. I know very little about boating. Do you bring a gas can on a boat, or would that be very, very dangerous?
1: I didn't bring a gas can. I have gas cans. See, I think if you have them, and then you can fill up and then get to a place where you can get a full tank of gas. But I don't think having a gas tank or can on the boat is wise. But, yeah, my pontoon, party boat there, it's called Anchorman. I just have an anchor, just an actual anchor, and then it says man on it.
2: Wait, come on. What?
1: No, that's why.
2: We discussed this about 2 years ago for about 2 days straight, and you said you're still considering names. You hadn't told us this.
1: Yeah, anchor. It's an anchor, and then it says man.
2: We need a picture.
1: If you look on my desk here in Maine, on the front left, I don't know if we can get a shot of that, but that's my logo there on my boat.
2: Aye, aye, Captain.
1: Yes, yes. Yes, Dylan.
3: When are you going to invite the anchor boys up to come out on the boat?
1: Do you really want to be on a boat with Todd?
3: Yes, actually.
1: Todd's not going to go on a boat. He's not going to go.
4: Does that have a bathroom, Todd, on the pontoon boat? How big is this boat?
1: No, it does not.
2: Bathroom?
1: No. It's a pontoon boat.
4: God, I can't be in the middle of the water.
3: You're riding around on top of a giant bathroom, Todd.
1: Yeah, you're just a big old barge is what it is. All right, let me take a break. Meat Friday, ready to go. Unleash the hounds as we go outside with the RecTech grills. We'll take a break. Last call for phone calls, what we learned, what's in store for next week after this.

0: 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Well, it's not. 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Right, Todd? 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
1: Much better.
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5: Heavy traffic in front of Steel Canyon High. The 94 backed up in both directions. Once you're past the high school, then it picks right back up again. And North 805 a little slow as you approach the 94 and 15 connector, and then looks pretty good north of that.
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0: I do. I don't want to pay. Last call for phone calls. What we learn. What's in store for next week? Want to thank Anthony, who comes up with me to Maine every time I come up here, and he kind of gets everything ready to go. He actually drove my dog Winnie up, and he got companionship for 4.5 hours, and he gets to drive Winnie back home as well.
1: What yes, a treat. Are you going to get Anthony his own pontoon boat that says Anchor Boy?
0: No, I don't think so.
1: Jet ski?
0: No. He's not, you know, just get him a, you know, a bowl of pasta and he's fine. It's all,
1: pasta
0: all
1: boy.
0: He cares about. Pasta boy. That'll be his boat title.
2: Oh, boy.
0: All righty. This day in sports history, I have that for you. Come. Oh, we were talking about Shohei Ohtani a lot yesterday and kind of looking at Victor Wembanyama and the careers. The MVP odds in the National League, Shohei Ohtani is minus 450. Next on the list is Kyle Schwarber at plus 1,200. It's just such an advantage of being able to be a really good pitcher and a really good hitter. You combine both of those. Now, there are better pitchers, and there might be better all-around hitters, but what he does in both of those categories is, you know, elite. Therefore, as long as he's doing both at a reasonably high level, I don't see how somebody can be more valuable than Shohei Ohtani. Baker in Bozeman. Hi, Bake. Welcome back. What do you have for me?
3: Hey there, Danny. First of all, you look like a snack in the brown corduroy jacket that I sent you. Absolutely gorgeous. And I appreciate the tie that you sent to me. I sent Tyler a photo of me wearing it. So thanks for that exchange. You love Victor Wembanyama, and so do I. And one of the things about his game that I think it's overlooked, but I so appreciate, he follows his shot. When I was a kid growing up, my coaches drilled in to follow your shot on offense, and no one seems to do it, but Victor's making an art form out of it. So as we get ready for tonight's game, pay attention, everyone, to Victor Wembanyama. He actually follows his shot.
0: Well, thank you, Baker, and glad you got the tie. I sent him an autographed tie. Rob in Orlando. Hi, Rob. What do you have for me today?
4: Hey, Dan, thanks for taking my call, man. Hey, I'm not catching on Peacock today, so I was curious if the flannel shirt, do you have corduroy with that? Do you pattern mix?
0: In fact, if you're watching on Peacock, I don't know if you can see that I have my gold cords on today, you know, for Golden Boy. And then I've got this gorgeous blue plaid flannel on as well. So, you know, it all works. It all flows together. I don't know how, but it just does. But thank you, Rob. Tilly in Bloomington. Hi, Till.
5: Hey, Dan, long time no chat. You know, it only makes sense that you wear cords because you are a man of vocal cords and always kill it with that. So just wanted to throw that out. For those that aren't old enough to appreciate it, talking about players that missed their prime due to injury, man, how about one Drazen Petrovic from back in the day? I mean, that guy in the NBA was getting ready to cook and coming into his prime, lost his life in a bad car accident real early in his career. But he was getting ready to go.
0: Yes, he was a handful. Maybe I start my own corduroy line. I call it vocal cords.
2: Boom.
0: What do you think?
6: That's fabulous.
0: Thank you, Todd. How about this day in sports history, Paul?
7: Just days after his high school prom, LeBron James signed a $90 million Nike endorsement deal, 2003.
0: I think it's worked out. On this date, 1990, the Reds walked Andre Dawson intentionally 5 times. Cubs won it in 16, 2-1.
6: Intentional hawk.
0: Dawson. What?
6: Intentional hawk.
0: Thank you, Todd. Dawson had one hit.
6: I had a good line there. I get it.
0: Yeah. Late in the game. What did you learn today?
6: One CBS broadcaster said it convincingly.
0: No. You don't even get one.
6: Oh, this is a good one.
0: No. Dylan, what did you learn today?
1: I'm sorry, Todd. Getting into the University of Northern Iowa Hall of Fame is no small feat, apparently.
0: Marvin.
8: Bernard the Entertainer.
0: Instead of Bernard King. Paul?
7: Intentional Hawk.
6: It's Andre Dawson was nicknamed the Hawk.
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5: From the KOGO News Center, I'm Veronica Carter. Fans mourning after NASCAR driver Kyle Busch has died at the age of 41. 1 year ago today, a plane went down at Montgomery Field, killing all on board. And a reminder from SDG&E to avoid metallic balloons for grad parties. 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
13: He's going to be good this year. 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He could go 6-1, 7-0. 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
13: Okay, here we go. Here we go. It's a Friday. A good one if you're a Knicks fan. We're live in Chicago. It's The Herd. We'll be on FS2 first hour. Last 2 hours, FS1. A lot of stuff to talk about. New York Knicks now have won 9 straight, 8 of 9 by double digits. I looked at the numbers this morning during the Knicks 9-game playoff win streak, averaging 122 points, shooting 54% from the field. So that's pretty rarefied air. I think they've graduated from what I called them initially, a good team, to a very good team. I don't think the NBA has a great team right now, but I think the Knicks, OKC, San Antonio, I thought Boston was, they're all kind of very good teams. But I'm hearing this now. Colin, Jalen Brunson needs to be treated like a star. He doesn't seek it because he doesn't need it. All you need to know about Jalen Brunson comes in the form of he took less money to be a New York Knick because he gets and sees the big picture. Right? He is laying the foundation, and if he gets a trophy, it will be worth in his lifetime over $100-150 million. The big picture. And right now, since joining the Knicks, if you look at his Knick playoff ranks, points per game, assists per game, plus minus, best Knick ever. And he gets it's all about winning now. And he gets that him taking a pay cut can get you the Mikal Bridges and the second big. You can retain him and you can get a trade OG on an OB. You can do all that stuff. You can retain Josh Hart. So some people in life, believe it or not, can excel without constant 24/7 validation. They don't need sports car collections. Jalen Brunson's smart. He's securing himself. He doesn't need your approval or mine. I mean, here's another thing about Jalen Brunson. He was a top recruit. I covered his dad in Portland. He was a top recruit, like a five-star guy. He chose Villanova. Yeah, Villanova, Jay Wright didn't recruit him by saying, I'll get you the bag. He recruited him by saying, will you be a good teammate? You're really talented. That's how Villanova works. That's why there's a term in the NBA. Executives call it Villanova guys. Smart, good teammates, go to class, get the most out of their talent. Good, understand the temperature in the room. Brunson's college choice is who he is. And, you know, sitting on that baseline at all these Knicks playoff games are a bunch of former Knicks stars, no trophies. Okay, he gets it. He's like Brady. Tom Brady walked out of broadcasting and reportedly got $35 million a year from the company I work at. You ain't getting that with one trophy. You're getting it when you have a trophy room. That's the difference. One or two trophies, you're not getting those offers. So Jalen Brunson, to me, is a 401k in sneakers. Nobody talks about it. Not real flashy, but foundational. You better have one. And less now, more later. It's remarkable to me that more athletes don't take, I mean, he's a superstar to everybody in basketball that matters. Anybody in basketball that gets basketball knows he's a superstar. Is he a great

0: defender. I got folks. Magic Johnson wasn't a great defender. Most great players are not great defenders. Kareem was, you know, Michael was, Steph Curry isn't, Magic wasn't, Bird tried. Okay. So, but when I think of Jalen Brunson, he's like a New York combination of Willis Reed's leadership, Bill Bradley's self-awareness, Walt Frazier's cool, and Bernard King's mid-range game. He is a combination of all of them. And, you know, also, this is something else that matters. He's not a big athlete. He can get hunted at times. He can get worn down. Yet, four seasons, averaging 71 starts, the much bigger Luka can't get there. The much bigger Anthony Davis couldn't get there. So he may be a bit small as your go-to guy. He's durable. He's tough. He's available. So, and he doesn't need this. Well, he needs to be given the... A lot of people, they don't need that life. They don't need the constant validation. Collections of things. He wants to collect trophies. Mikal Bridges, another Villanova guy, on what makes Jalen Brunson so great.
1: But it just shows that he just plays the right way. You know, if you're not going to send a double team, you know, I think it's an advantage for him. And then if you send, you know, a double team, he's going to read and react and find open guy and play the right way. Ever since I've known him, he played the right way. If you're going to keep helping off, he's going to, you know, make you pay. And, you know, that's what makes him great.
0: Okay, so the other series, which resumes tonight, is kind of a mess. Jalen Williams, Oklahoma City, is not 100%. He's their second best player. Dylan Harper won't play. De'Aaron Fox, high ankle sprain, may not play. What was, after game one, an incredibly promising series, the air has come out of it. It's just going to be who's healthier. I do think San Antonio's been the better team, better field goal percentage, more points in the paint, better three-point percentage. They got the better team. I thought Tom Haberstroh did something that was made me laugh this morning. He charted in the first two games of the series. Good for him. He charted every SGA shot, every single one. SGA fell to the ground on 13 of 47 of his field goal attempts, 27.5%. Five times game one, eight times game two. So 27% is a little bit of a Rorschach test. Depends on how you see it. For instance, if I told you a wide receiver in the NFL was really fast, but he dropped 27% of his passes, you'd be like, release him. He's terrible. If you were an angel investor and hit on 27% of your investments, you're a genius. So a little deep dive, not terribly deep. In game two, he only had six field goal attempts, meaning he was only fouled three times, and he hit the deck eight times. So he is officially in Flop City, the mayor. Population one. Now, it should be duly mentioned. SGA, if you look at the playoff peers, he falls in the playoffs totally. 39 falls, 224 shots. He falls about 17.5% of the time. Harden falls 12% of the time. Brunson, 9. Donovan Mitchell, 8. Wemby, 4.2. And that's a long way to fall for Wemby. So he is not the only person doing it, but it is annoying because he's doing it about double of Brunson. And Brunson, by the way, is the smaller player. So I think the instructive part for me is not all great players are fun to watch. I grew up watching Moses Malone. I thought he was a total snooze. Moses Malone does nothing for me. Tim Duncan was great. He was called the big fundamental. Not exactly a pro wrestler. Dr. J, Michael Jordan, Kobe, you could look historically, Steph Curry, they're outliers. Is that if you look at the current players, Jim Jackson talked about this yesterday, Luka's not terribly athletic and Jokic isn't terribly athletic and SGA is not terribly athletic. And I mean, relative to an NBA player. And Jim Jackson talked about dynamic athleticism yesterday.
2: Five of our top maybe 10 players are non-athletic players. Jokic, Sengun, Jalen Brunson, Luka Doncic, SGA. They know how to play. They facilitate, they rebound, they shoot. So much we're getting caught into, he's not as athletic. But what about the IQ, the ability to dissect the game? Big shot moments, he doesn't run from it.
0: You know, it's interesting. Most Silicon Valley billionaires were not as interesting as Steve Jobs. Most 100 millionaires you've never heard of. SGA is closer to a CPA, right? He just drops 29. It's surgical. He averages 10 free throws in his career. For the record, Michael Jordan averaged 9.9, and nobody talked about it. So MJ was doing the same thing. You just liked his game more. He's more fun to watch. So, I mean, it's we were talking about this morning as a staff. Netflix does over 110 productions annually. I probably watch start to finish 2 to 3 of their series. Not everything is designed for me. I mean, I when people get outraged, I always laugh. You people go to the internet, they complain about stuff that they don't like. I mean, I'm not the world's biggest NASCAR fan. So what? I've watched it before. Indy 500's a little bit more riveting to me. Cars going faster, right? Like it's okay. It's not everything's built for me. I like golf majors. I love Augusta. I love the U.S. Open. I love Pebble Beach. I love Pinehurst. I love the British Open. Do they have a Buick Open still? I wasn't watching it when it was around. Does it still exist? It's just not interesting to me. So I think SGA falls into that class. I always mention Alex English led the NBA in scoring in the 80s. Smart guy, global guy, just a credit to the game. And most of you don't remember Alex English. It's like not every player is great. We think because there's so much art and there's so much. I mean, the great athletes are often in the world like soccer players, or not everybody's Pele, right? You look at American stars, like our goalies have often been our most prized possession. So I'm kind of okay with what SGA is. I think he flops a bit much for me. I don't think it's a good watch. But I've also said through the years, not all dynasties in sports are fascinating. The Yankees dynasty was, the Dodgers to me is, Alabama wasn't, Spurs weren't, the Warriors were aggravating, Heatles were fascinating, Shaq and Kobe was, a lot of these dynasties I've watched in my life. I mean, I thought Alabama, the biggest star was the coach. I mean, so honestly, you could say UConn, Duke, the biggest stars were the coach. UNLV won one title with Tark. That team was fascinating. Stacey Augmon, Larry Johnson, Anderson Hunt, Greg Anthony, Moses Scurry. I covered the team. I mean, you know, that was fascinating to watch. Ed Orgeron won a title at LSU. That team was crazy. They were in like 8 huge games. They won all of them. The Michigan Fab Five didn't win a title. Probably my favorite college basketball team of all time. So, you know, I'll tell you the second best team that didn't win a title, Phi Slamma Jamma. Go look up Phi Slamma Jamma on YouTube right now. Go look it up. Honestly, you will not believe that that's a college team. It looks like an NBA All-Star team. Clyde Drexler, Hakeem Olajuwon didn't win a title. So, Alabama won several, bored me to tears after like the second. SGA is going to be fine. It just, SGA is a CPA. You know, not every career is fascinating. Ryan Gosling walks in a room. The CPA that owns a firm is richer than Ryan Gosling. Who's everybody looking at? You know, who cares? J-Mac. Matt Stafford, you see that big old contract he signed?
3: He got paid. Oh, my gosh, did he? But you just mentioned Gosling. I'm wondering, SGA, who's his actor equivalent? Who maybe somebody who's in a lot of movies and
0: all
3: is
0: right,
3: fine.
0: That's interesting. Hold on.
3: He doesn't jump out as like, I got to go see.
0: Okay, I'll give you one.
3: Bruce Willis or something.
0: Who is, he may have passed. I'm not a Hollywood expert. He was in Twister.
3: Oh, I know who you're talking about. I can see him in my head and I think he.
0: Oh, I'll tell you who he is. SGA is the late Gene Hackman.
3: Oh, that's good. Really good in a lot of stuff.
0: I mean, you can go to The Conversation, Mississippi,
3: Hoosiers.
0: Burning, Hoosiers. I mean, Gene Hackman's just delivered in every single role,
3: but
0: like, didn't go to parties, didn't like, he was kind of clunky when he would go on like with Carson. He wasn't real glib. He wasn't really good on those shows.
3: Not flashy.
0: And then, by the way, then there's Jack Nicholson.
3: Yeah.
0: Right. You know, and then there's kind of Jeremy Irons. And then there is, who was the guy that passed away that was in Capote? He was brilliant.
3: Philip Seymour Hoffman?
0: Oh, my God. I thought he was brilliant. Yeah. I thought he literally jumped off the screen and everything.
3: Yeah.
0: I think Christian Bale is maybe the world's best actor. When he's on screen, yeah. I cannot take my eyes off him. Same with Tom Cruise.
3: Yeah.
0: And then you get these great actors that, you know, they're just good. They're just, you know, Joe Pesci is memorable, right?
3: Yeah.
0: Not everybody is.
3: SGA's not getting you to a TV if you're on vacation next week. You just happen to be on vacation. You're not like interrupting a Michelin star dinner to watch SGA flop around the court, which is clearly what he's doing according to that story.
0: No, it is interesting who is the who is the equivalent of it's just.
3: I like the Gene Hackman one. That's going to really make Oklahoma irate because, you know.
0: Well,
3: they think he's Tom Cruise. No. He's got two MVPs. Colin, that's more than Kobe Bryant. Come on.
0: Well, I don't think people in Oklahoma think that. I think people in Oklahoma appreciate his greatness, but people in Oklahoma also probably many of them love Michael Jordan, right? Like we all know it. Michael's game was totally different. I mean, it's funny. Larry Bird's game, because he wasn't as athletic as you think. I thought Larry Bird was fascinating to watch. I mean, all his weird. I mean, he was just so clever and so smart. And he was a trash talker. So I thought Larry Bird's game, Magic's game, Dr. J's game, fascinating. Kareem's game was sort of dump it to the big fella for a skyhook.
3: Well, the skyhook was iconic, you know.
0: Like, it was iconic, but it was like, he shot it 21 times a game. It was kind of, that's what he did. It was just same thing. It was like, so, you know, everybody's different. 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
0: 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I just heard a new term today. I just learned I take about 20-minute naps every day. That's called a disco nap. I had no idea. Apparently, years ago, you know, before you go out to the discos, a person said you'd take like a 20-minute nap and then you'd go to the disco. So I take disco naps. I also learned yesterday, and I did not know this, that TED Talks are apparently the Gettysburg Address. I had no idea. I thought they were 18-minute skeevy sales pitches. That's why we make fun of them. But I had no idea they were so substantial. Okay, Matt Stafford, one-year deal, $55 million. When his contract, now he's got a two-year deal worth about $110. So what it basically means is, and we have the highest paid quarterbacks, he's about eighth or ninth, below Jared Goff and Purdy, above Herbert, Lamar Jackson, Jalen Hurts. Lamar may be working on his. The Rams can do that and pay that because they've drafted so well that in about 2 years, they got some really good players. Money's going to be due, a lot of them on defense. But what the Rams are doing, and this is why I defended the Ty Simpson pick, and I was shocked by the people that didn't quite understand it. They're trying to master two timelines. The number one timeline is win a Super Bowl now and next year. The second timeline is to have their quarterback in place without getting in a bidding war and giving up massive draft capital to get it in 2 years. So that's why when everybody hotly debated the Ty Simpson pick, it's like when companies are looking to grow, A, they want profits now, their Super Bowl, and they want to invest in things, properties, people, personnel, tech, for the future before it goes to the market and gets red hot. That's why the Kansas City Chiefs had Alex Smith, Pro Bowler. They were making the playoffs and gave away a first and a third round pick to get Mahomes before everybody discovered that Mahomes, if you had to compete against the market, it'd be five first round picks. I did not think that was that complicated. Priority for the Rams next 2 years, winning a Super Bowl. It helps to have a star quarterback. While we give away Trent McDuffie to solve our number one defensive issue, actually our number one team issue, we're going to use the first pick to invest in, you know, tech before it goes to market. I did not think this was, you either want to be ahead, you're either ahead of the market, the Packers, the Rams, the Chiefs, or you're chasing the market, the Jets, Browns, and Raiders forever. You do not want to chase the market. Not that I'm some, you know, brilliant business savvy monster, maven, but you don't want to chase the market in real estate, in tech, in business. You want to get, while you're growing, while you want to be profitable, and then get something before the market realizes, oh, crap, we need something, or that's great. So that's what the Chiefs, for the record, when Brady was playing for the Patriots and starring, they were drafting a quarterback every second year. I mean, Brady was bringing home trophies. They drafted second round pick Jimmy Garoppolo. Again, they didn't want to chase the market. Well, they could have, they wasted their draft pick. It's not a waste. Backup quarterbacks matter too. Here's Sean McVay on drafting Ty Simpson and how Matt Stafford, if you recall, handled it.
16: Wasn't any of those aha moments. The meeting that we had with him was part of the evaluation process, as was the tape, as was the vetting that our scouts and Les and a lot of people did, as with any other player. Once you then settle on that would be the direction that we go if he's there at 13, then you say, hey, let's sit down with our quarterback, make sure he understands why we're doing this. You articulate the thought process so that there's clarity and there's an understanding of the intent. And he was a total stud about it.
0: Super Bowl pursuit now, profits now, while beating the market, according to our scouts, beating the market on something that will be far more valuable later. This is what the Packers do. They looked at Aaron Rodgers and Jordan Love and thought, we might as well get them now. We don't want to be 3 years later. Aaron Rodgers leaves, and we are desperate and give up four first-round picks to move up on a quarterback that's 50-50. Let's get Jordan Love in the building. Let's work on him for 3 years. Aaron Rodgers can be a little bit of a mentor. You know, Matt LaFleur, get him in the building. That's what you're doing with Ty Simpson. Put him around Stafford for 2 years. Have McVay around him for 2 years. There's a lot of IQ in the building with the Rams. Let's see if he can. And by the way, they may know in a year he's not it. So what? Tech companies, Google Glasses, Meta, Metaverse. You're not hitting on everything. I mean, I think Meta spent $80 billion, I'm not joking, on Metaverse. It bombed. You know, they want to be ahead on AI. Not everything you invest in works, but you do not want to chase the market. That is what you don't want to do. J-Mac with the news.
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3: Let's start with the Philadelphia Eagles. The countdown clock is on the trade for A.J. Brown. But for the meantime, we'll focus on Jalen Hurts, who his OC was raving about at OTAs.
23: Jalen's been awesome. You know, I really think he can do anything we ask of him. He's accurate. He's a great athlete. He really attacks the fundamentals. That's what's been really fun to watch these last 2 weeks of phase two. He's always coming, wanting more things to work on. wanting more things regarding fundamentals, timing, understanding the scheme. He's hungry for more.
3: Yes, I know the feeling. Hungry for more. Put more on my plate, says Jalen Hurts. Bring it on. I can handle anything. That guy, Cowherd.

0: He doesn't think I'm a top 10 quarterback. He's got Sam Darnold ahead of me. Oh, Jalen Hurts is out to prove some people wrong. He's going to show up with his briefcase and a hard hat and get it done in Philadelphia.
1: Well, I mean, mobsters show up with a briefcase and a hard hat to their construction sites. I don't think that doesn't necessarily mean it's altruistic there, buddy.
2: We'll see.
1: I mean, now listen, I don't root against him. I think he's a good guy. He seems like a nice kid. He's kind of like, he's got a Jalen Brunson thing.
0: Oh,
1: he's
0: good. I like that.
1: I mean, he doesn't need the constant, you know, pats on the back. I'm going to do my thing. You know, a lot of times when you find this, like, it's interesting when I hear that not everybody loves him. You know, I mean, I think I read a story once, like Joe DiMaggio was one of those guys. Like, a lot of times you get these athletes that they're like happily married at 24. They don't want to go out to the, you know, and party. They're like really close to their family. You'll see a story once in a while where a pro athlete is still driving his college car and he's like, yeah, I like love my college car and I kind of take pride in not really having to have new cars. And I got to, you know, Hurts, Jalen doesn't really necessarily care what everybody thinks about him. So part of that I really, really like and admire.
0: Only part of that. Interesting. I thought you would love all of it. I move so that anytime we talk about Jalen Hurts going forward, Colin, I will refer to him as Super Bowl MVP. Jalen Hurts, just so we remember, he's not some guy, he's not some jag, he's not some small quarterback who can't throw over the middle. He's a Super Bowl MVP.
1: And earned it, deserves it.
0: Certainly. All right, let's move on to another quarterback. He hasn't done anything yet, but he just got drafted first overall, and that's Fernando Mendoza. He just revealed that he had an interesting brunch in Los Angeles with Tom Brady and the rapper Travis Scott. I'm going to embarrass myself here. I'm not that familiar with Travis Scott's material. I know some people who went to his concert at SoFi. They rave about him. Yeah. Young kids love him. Yeah. It sounds like it was a private brunch, and they discussed a lot of things. Apparently, Fernando Mendoza brought a notepad to the brunch with Tom Brady and Travis Scott, which is on brand for a guy who's graduated from two business schools before throwing one NFL pass.
1: Well, you know my rule with my kids is if you have a big decision in life, get out a notepad. Oh, yeah. Don't think about it. My wife will say this. She said this to me the other day. I want you to go home, look in the mirror, and manifest it. Say this. See yourself saying it. She's very visual. And I'm like, I like writing stuff down. She said, same thing. So this kid brings a notebook. He writes it down. He thinks about it. You know, manifest some stuff. Like I think there is some power in this. I don't know how much, but I do believe when you think, as my staff knows, I write notes all day in between breaks. You know, I'm trying to get my brain wrapped around, revved up for stuff. Doesn't mean it's right, but all I hear about this kid sounds like 15 year, 7-time Pro Bowl quarterback stuff.
0: 7-time. Wow. Listen, I don't want to jinx anything. You're on a bit of a heater here to start the show. 30 good minutes, manifesting, dropping some big SAT vocabulary words. Colin, I need to ask you, the Kirk Cousins taking 100% of the throws here early, it's only May. This has me concerned. I think we agree that's a terrible idea, right?
1: Well, I don't know. I don't know. I'm not there. I think I would love to see the, you know, Fernando did not take a lot of snaps under center in college. And so I think that's where he's behind and he's going to have to work at that. And also remember, it is May, June, July, August. I mean, they don't play until after Labor Day. So we've got a way to go. And, you know, so I tend to think young, ambitious people, well, I shouldn't say this, all people who are really ambitious, especially young, though, your mind, they say you can learn languages. It's much easier to learn languages pre-30 than post-30. Young people's minds can wrap their brain around new languages, and basically a playbook is a new language. So my take on Mendoza, he's going to ramp up very quickly, where he's not going to be an old dog that's got all this stuff embedded. You know, remember Favre when he got old? Like, I'm not learning a new offense. You know, he'll be able to pick this up like a new language 3 weeks from now. He may have it all wrote. He may have it all memorized.
0: Final story is last night's Knicks-Cavs game. Josh Hart absolutely went off. 5 threes, game high, 26 points. Afterward, he was talking about analytics. You might like this, Colin.

0: reveal everything. What the analytics tell you about Josh Hart is the Cavs are leaving him open. We will let you shoot. He couldn't shoot in game one. They replaced him with Landry Shamet. Game two, Josh Hart's making shots. I saw some stats that the Cavs were 10 feet away from him on average on his three-point attempts.
1: Yeah.
0: We'll let you shoot, buddy. Just like the Spurs let Alex Caruso shoot, and he made 8 threes in game one.
2: Yeah, I think there's value to analytics. Their value is overwhelmingly useful in a long volume regular season. And I think sports in the playoffs, baseball, football, basketball, becomes very situational. You're facing better coaching. You know, like in basketball, oh, we need a bucket. I don't need a three. I need a bucket. I need a stop, right? Like I don't need to race a guy off the three-point line. I need to guard a guy everywhere. So they're just, it's different. Let's be honest. A lot of people that love analytics aren't athletic. I mean, Jonah Hill, Moneyball. A lot of the people that love analytics they're mathy. They're not really athletic people. So they love the science. They can't play basketball, but they love the science of it. And I think that's awesome. I love that people who maybe not be great athletes, most of us aren't, love some, you know, kind of intellectual part of it. But there is something, you know, there is something to be said when you hang around confident men. Manalytics trumps analytics. Like, bro, go get it. And there is, I mean, that's why, you know, you see baseball players get hot. Why? Because they have confidence. You see basketball players get in a zone. They're feeling it. They're not always in the zone. Like Dame Lillard could always shoot, but Michael Jordan would get crazy hot from the outside. Well, what is that? It's confidence. It's not analytics. Like some guys, you know what I mean? Like you dunk in a guy, the crowd erupts, and the guy's like totally emotionally in his feels, and he goes for 7 minutes and can't miss a shot. Right. So the analytics don't judge streaks or don't judge confidence or don't judge you swatting a shot into the crowd. I mean, I said this when I had my ex-wife had my daughter. I literally was out of body for me. I was just like, I can remember, feel like I was floating, and I never felt like that. By the second kid, I was like, all right, is everybody okay here? I'm going to go have a Bud Light in the back. But the first time I watched childbirth, it was an out of body experience. And I've had two or three of these in my life, like really emotional. I'm like, man, I'm not even in my shoes, man. I am floating now, good or bad. And that's what athletes go through. There, sometimes you're like, man, I'm hungry. Feed me the ball. Just get me. You see basketball, but you see Brunson do this. If somebody gets hot on the Knicks, he just goes back to him, back to him, back to him. LeBron's good at that. LeBron could get a good shot anytime he wanted to, but LeBron could always, oh, Battier's hot. Ray Allen's hot. Feed him. He's hungry. Get him the ball. So that's what analytics never measures. Confidence. And it does change, even among star players. Forget B and C guy. Even among star, A-Rod got into his head. They had to drop him to 8 in the order. Even among star players, you're hot, you're cold, you're feeling it, you're not, you're insecure, you're totally secure. Analytics doesn't judge that stuff. J-Mac with the news.
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0: LeBron James taking veteran minimum, quote, not in the cards at all. 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J.J. Redick, Lakers coach. Okay, I like Luka more than Harden. 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
5: 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Watch out for a stalled car in the left lane. The southbound 15 looking great now through Escondido and into RB.
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16: In most areas, the clouds have burned away already. Still some cloudiness along the coast where the highs will be 67 to 72, 70s inland, 82 for the foothills. Cooler Memorial Day weekend, highs in the upper 60s and low 70s.
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19: We've got more United Football League action coming up this weekend, and the push for the playoffs is on. 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
0: Okay, this is something that I try to always listen to something and say, well, what is the other side thing? So college football playoff, you know, it was a four-team playoff, you know, 2014-ish for about a decade. And then a couple of years ago, it expanded to 12. And there was all this worry that it was going to kill. Oh, regular season is meaningless. Attendance and TV ratings shot up for pretty obvious reasons. More people for a longer period of time could believe their team could finish the season winning it all, even if it in many instances is delusional. So the NFL has just 32 teams. I'm going to go slow on this. And yet 14 make the playoffs, 40%. They expanded the playoffs a couple years ago. And the ratings like college football went up. More teams, more fan bases rewarded. And for a longer period of time, will really deeply care because they could win it all. College football has 130-ish Division I programs. 100 that could be invited to the college football playoff. I'm supposed to believe that a 24-team playoff, which is 17%, again, NFL, 40% of the league gets in. And it ratings up. I'm supposed to believe that a 17% college football playoff, people in Norman, Oklahoma will no longer care when they play Texas. I don't know. I mean, think about this. The NFL, almost half the league makes it. Unless you're totally incompetent as a franchise, you are playoff eligible week 12, 13. You're at least, you know, if you go on a little bit of a three-game winning streak, you may make a wild card. There's some mathematical opportunities. I don't get it. But yet 17% of college football eligible for the playoff somehow makes Bama, Auburn, Ohio State, Michigan, it renders it uninteresting. I mean, college football went from a four-teamer to a 12-teamer. Everybody was more interested. Again, I'm going to say this slowly. More fan bases rewarded for a longer period of time. You know, we talk about this all the time. If you're a parent and you take your kids on a four-hour road trip, you pack a couple of PB&Js, you pack a couple of games, maybe some cards, maybe some, you know, gummies or something. You are planning to keep them interested before the nap hits. You hope you keep them all fired up and they're having fun for 2.5 hours. Then they sleep the last hour and a half, right? Like you're just right? And that's what you want. Much of our life is scheduled to get us through stuff. And that's what the leagues are doing. That's what the NFL does. They want to keep more fan bases passionately interested for a longer period of time. Now, they know at some point you have a fourth or fifth loss, you're done. But you got to be pretty bad in college football to have a fourth loss by October. The old system, you had a second loss October 8th, season's over. You're watching the baseball playoffs. You're watching your NFL team. You don't care. So it just, to me, 17% of the sport gets in, but that means potentially 40% to 50% of college football, knowing they can get in with a couple of losses, will still be totally into it October 28th. You know they're not going to be into it forever because most teams in college football do lose 3 or 4 or 5 games. But Steve Sarkisian's a smart guy. He wants to go back to 4.
9: I've even gone on record as saying I'd rather go back to 4, you know, because here's my issue. And I understand why people want to go to 24. We are now in a world where fan bases are living under this umbrella of playoff or bust. I don't agree with that. That's not true. You had an opportunity to compete for a national championship during those 12 regular season games. And I felt like when we were at 4 teams, those 4 teams meant if you were one of those 4, that was held in very high regard. And you earned your opportunity to be one of those 4 teams.
0: Yeah, but the problem is, Steve, who can really compete to be one of those 4? Ohio State, Georgia, Alabama, Texas. There's about 8-9 teams in the country who can compete to really realistically look at their schedule and say, okay, can we play all of our schedule and not have a second loss? You can't have a second loss, right? So you have to be ranked high in the season. Yeah, it meant a lot to about nine teams in college football that had that level of personnel. Oregon, Ohio State, Michigan, Georgia, Bama, LSU, that kind of group. Now, with 24 in, you can lose three games. That means 80 teams. Now, half may be delusional, but 80 teams can play that game. To me, think about this. In the NFL last year, just think about this number. After week 12 last year in the NFL, this is unbelievable. After week 12, we're past Thanksgiving. 31 of 32 NFL teams could still make the playoffs. Did that kill the regular season? The opposite. I'm not wrong on this. Four teams. I mean, you know what it's like? It's like if you were a CEO in your company, you had a company and you built it for years, and then you sold it for $1 billion. Four-team playoff is like giving less than 1% or 2% of people at your company at least a little taste of the win. Now, I know the executives are going to get a majority of it, but shouldn't the secretary get a couple $1,000 bonus check for Christmas? You sold for $1 billion. So you have this $1 billion sport. You're going to reward four teams? That's it? That's the only ones that get a little bonus check on the $1 billion business? The $1 billion, $2 billion, $3 billion, $4 billion. It's an $8 billion annual business. You're going to reward four teams? I mean, I would hope if any of you have a company and you sell it for, you know, whatever you sell it for, a big multiple, yeah, you'd maybe even give the secretary a little bit. The janitorial services, they can't get a free trip to Disneyland? You mean you only got to pay three guys at the top? That doesn't sound reasonable. I understand, you know, there's only about even old system, new system. We all know there's about eight teams that can win the Natty. We all know that. But 24 at least gives another 50 teams a taste, you know? A little envelope with a little fun money in it, a little Vegas trip in it. I'm telling you, they always talk about AI and job displacement. You know, all these trillion-dollar companies, you can look at your books and just let go of people and let go of people and let go of people. And there's an old thing called the pitchfork society. At some point, you want to give people a little taste. You really want to have a sport with 131 Division I programs, four get invited to the big dance at the end. Really? I mean, I think 17%, you could argue, is low. I mean, college basketball, people say, oh, look at all the teams. College basketball is 350 programs. That's why they're, you know, they have 68 teams. Well, they have 350. I mean, what's funny is, college basketball is expanding to make sure St. Mary's gets a shot. Sark wants to close it so Notre Dame doesn't get it in football. What are we doing? What are we doing? I want Notre Dame and a couple St. Mary's. More Notre Dames than St. Mary's, but I let them in. Here's something I know to be true. 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
31: Knicks with an 18-0 run in the third quarter crushed the Cavs 109-93. Take a 2-0 lead in the Eastern Conference Finals. Josh Hart, playoff career high 26 points for New York.
32: You know, I just try to go out there and just play my game. I'm never a huge analytics guy. You know, at a certain point, they're a lamppost to a drunk person. You can lean on them, but it won't get you home. At a certain point, you got to have a good feel for the game.
31: Game 3 Saturday night in Cleveland. The racing world is stunned by the death of legendary NASCAR driver Kyle Busch, who passed away at the age of 41 on Thursday of a sudden and undisclosed illness. Busch, a two-time Cup Series champion. Stanley Cup playoffs. Canadians, four-goal first period, peppered the Hurricanes 6-2 in Game 1 of the Eastern Conference Final from Raleigh. And the Rams signed quarterback Matthew Stafford to a one-year extension worth $55 million. That's sports. I'm Ron DeMoss.
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4: 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Wait a minute. He's going to be good this year. They got Michael Pittman. He's going to be good. They're going to be good. They're going to buy for the division. First 7 weeks, totally. He could go 6-1, 7-0. I have become the life preserver of sanity with Aaron Rodgers.
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4: Okay, here we go. Here we go. It's a Friday. It's hour two. Antonio Daniels, smart guy. Always great. Outspoken. Cuts to the chase. Be joining us in a couple of minutes. So, listen, and this is not necessarily a criticism. What I'm about to say is just a truth of LeBron James. Nothing happens by accident. He is very calculated. And sometimes he gets in a mood where he feels a couple times, two, three times a year, he's not being listened to. And Nick Saban used to do this when he coached Alabama. He would literally come to the podium and apropos of nothing, he would just go on a rant because he wanted to get something out. And about once a week, that Wednesday, Tuesday presser, Nick, it didn't even matter what you asked. What do you think of LSU? He would go on a rant on NIL. It didn't matter. And that's how he got his message across. So LeBron, I do not believe if Ron and Rich Paul were on the doorstep of a new deal with the Lakers, LeBron would just bring up what he brings up yesterday.
8: I have the passion and the admiration to host the Larry O'Brien Trophy up every single year, but I also have a realization of, you know, what particular team I have been a part of in that particular year. And, you know, understanding this year, you know, we fought and we played to the maximum ability of our team. We were not outworked. We were not, you know, they didn't out physical us. They didn't outsmart us. I feel like we were just out talent, you know, by OKC.
4: That's a not so thinly veiled shot at the guy who built the roster, Rob Pelinka. They didn't outsmart us. He's protecting J.J. Redick. J.J.'s his guy. Hey, they didn't outsmart us. Translation, J.J.'s my guy. Our game plans were great. They didn't out-tough us. He's backing Austin Reeves a little bit. Rui, guys he likes. They out-athleted us. They out-talented us. That's Rob Pelinka. So don't kid yourselves. LeBron knows exactly where he's going. Now, it's not inflicting harm. It's a warning shot. He just wants to make sure it's out there to the new billionaire owners. And LeBron's a billionaire. He is leapfrogging the boss, Rob Pelinka. Now, I've said this. So LeBron basically is saying, go ahead, get rid of the old guy. This roster's not very good. And for the record, he's right. They're a mile from Oklahoma City. They're a mile from San Antonio. I mean, hell, I think they're a long way from Minnesota and the Knicks. I mean, give Detroit one more score. They may be a long way from Detroit. So, and I've said this, Rob Pelinka is more, he's a former agent. He's kind of an old school guy. He is great getting Luka. He is great getting AD. The knock on him, he's not great with the details. You know, let Alex Caruso walk, missed on some draft picks. So as the league, and by the way, the league is becoming more about the details. The league used to be about collecting stars. Now it's about extracting value out of the cap. Well, which one do you think a former agent would be better at? getting stars. He's great at getting stars in the building. I mean, he even tried on Westbrook. That's a star. So that Rob's great at that. Now, in fairness to Rob, when J.J. Redick got the job with the Lakers, one of the first things Redick told people is, man, this is a bare bones operation. There's no assistant GM, tiny analytics department. And he was right. The bus kids are the scouts. So the new Dodgers owner, right, the Guggenheim Group, right, they are now hiring two assistant GMs. One's just going to be all analytics. One's more scouting. So in fairness to Belinka, he's like, I'm a former agent. I'm busting my butt here. It's a mom and pop shop. With that, Antonio Daniels, Pelicans broadcaster, SiriusXM. Okay, you heard my rant on this. I can like LeBron and also acknowledge he is incredibly calculated. Am I wrong on that?
2: On which part? On the part that he's incredibly calculated? No, you're not wrong on that.
4: All right.
2: Not at all. Yeah, he's always been calculated. There's nothing wrong with that. I feel That's like right. when you cast the shadow that LeBron James cast, you have to be calculated. And I think what you're saying right now is the reason why he has to be calculated. Because there is no winning. There is no winning. You know what people always ask of athletes? Be brutally honest. Don't lie once you get in front of the camera. We want the truth. And you know what LeBron did? He told the truth. He told the truth. If you look at the talent disparity between them and the Oklahoma City Thunder, you can't tell me he's not telling the truth. But LeBron right. James and his ability to be calculated, as you just referenced, there's nothing he can say that isn't taken and put under a microscope. So I get it.
4: Yeah. And I've said this. I said this week. If this story leaked out because they wanted it leaked out. 2 days ago, the story leaked out. Veteran minimum will not be considered by LeBron. So stuff gets out when somebody, and my take is, well, if you're not going to take a veteran minimum, is there then a winning maximum? Because you got to pay Austin something because otherwise he leaves and you get nothing in return. So Luka's getting paid. You have to give Austin something close to the max because he does have a market. I mean, the guy's averaging 20 a game. There's an absolute market for Austin Reeves. He deserves it. So my question is, do you think LeBron would take like a lower than he wants offer or just call it a career?
2: A lower than he wants offer to stay in L.A. or a lower than he wants offer to go elsewhere?
4: Stay in L.A. because I've been told his family loves L.A.
2: I get that. But my thing is, if you stay in L.A. and let's say he takes a lower than he wants offer, does that still put you in the category of Oklahoma City and San Antonio and Denver and Minnesota? Like, here's the thing. LeBron James right now, I would guess he wants to hoist the Larry O'Brien trophy or put himself in the championship fast lane. It's not simply about playing just to play. He wants to play to win. He wants to play to win championships. So if you're going to take less, you're going to take less to put yourself in a position to have an opportunity to hoist that Larry O'Brien trophy one more time.
4: So what you're basically saying is you think there is life outside of L.A. if he gets a lousy offer.
2: Yes, I do. Why not? Why not? If the most important thing is winning championships, right, and adding to your legacy, yes, there has to be life outside of L.A. And I understand. We know how this works. You know his family loves L.A. You know LeBron loves L.A. There's a reason that he went there in the first place. But yet you also understand he's not signing another five-year deal. So wherever he's going, as far as a one-year deal or a two-year deal or whatever it may be, a one plus one, however you look at it, it's not long-term. So it's not like he's leaving L.A. if he goes somewhere else. He, at this point, I think it's about him putting in himself in the best position to win an NBA championship. Anything outside of that, you might as well go ahead and hang it up.
4: I didn't think this a month ago, but then the Knicks, who have a roster with complementary parts, kind of pivoted to Cat taking the ball out of Brunson's hands, giving Brunson better late game energy, and making a little bit of a Jokic move where Cat now has quadrupled his assists. He's a little bit of a point center, and I'm like, oh, okay, now Brunson doesn't dribble the ball 1,000 times by the end of a series. He looks shot. Very Harden-like. I kind of think, now injuries play a part. I don't know if they're built to beat Oklahoma City. I don't think they are.
2: Right.
4: I think the Knicks can give San Antonio trouble. I do. Do you?
2: If they can give San Antonio trouble, maybe. And the thing that you just said, and I know Mike Brown really well. Mike Brown was my PD coach when I was here in San Antonio way back when. And what people forget when we talk about how much the Knicks offense has evolved, people forget before he went to Sacramento.

0: right? He was in Golden State. And you know who was in Golden State? Steph Curry. You know who else was in Golden State? Draymond Green. And what you see is sort of a parallel as to how Cat is being used to how they use Draymond Green, how Jalen Brunson is being used to how they use Steph Curry. We all know what Steph Curry is capable of, but what they've done really in this evolution of their offense, they put Jalen Brunson off the ball. He is running a lot off the ball. And like you said, what we've seen in past years is Jalen Brunson in ISO situations, ISO heavy situation, constant pounding of the ball. And then by the time the series is over, that wears you down.
1: Yeah.
0: They're using Cat now as a hub, which is what a lot of today's NBA is. They're using him as a hub in that pinch post area and giving him an opportunity to use his total skill set, whether it's lowering his head and getting to the rim, or like you said, using his ability to facilitate. The fact that he's quadrupled his assists, I think speaks volumes to how he's being used now as opposed to how he was being used earlier in the regular season.
2: So I said, you know, sometimes, especially in my business, I'm guilty of this. I'm watching the second half of game one, and I'm like, oh, my God, the world's changing. I'm watching the whole world in the NBA is changing. But I said, you know this, Antonio, there's an old saying for when people get older and they have a lot of money, you can't take it with you. You know, go buy a big boat. Go have fun. You can't take it with you, which obviously people leave it to their heirs and whatever. But the point being is, Sam Presti has all these pick swaps, draft picks, and a deep bench. And my take is, what's it matter if you can't stop Wemby? What does it matter? My take is, fourth guy off the bench is irrelevant when you can't. And my watching Holmgren and Hartenstein flummoxed. Hartenstein just has to tackle him. Holmgren doesn't want any part of it. My take is, I would give up whatever I got to give up to get Giannis. I don't care because Gobert's not athletic enough. Holmgren's too skinny and Wemby's too damn tall. I don't care what it is. Is Giannis the answer?
0: Yeah. Here's the thing. We have talked about this. Me and my co-host on SiriusXM, Rob Perez, have discussed this for weeks. If you go back to a year ago, there was questions about the future of the Oklahoma City Thunder, except those questions were around J-Dub at the time.
2: Right.
0: Now those questions center around Chet Holmgren. There is one guy in the NBA. There is one guy in the NBA that has the athleticism, the power, the strength, and the mindset to match up with Victor Wembanyama. There's one guy. Now, there are other guys that may make it difficult, that bring something different to the table, but Giannis Antetokounmpo is that one guy. That is why, as I'm watching this series, there is something so much bigger at play here. Imagine what this looks like, Colin, if Oklahoma City doesn't get by the San Antonio Spurs.
2: I know, that's right.
0: If they don't. And if they don't, if you're Sam Presti, you have all of these draft picks, right? You have a Chet Holmgren, you have a J-Dub to go out and get the one guy that you feel can combat what San Antonio is bringing to the table. And that's Victor Wembanyama.
2: God, this is exactly what we've, I mean, I'm literally watching that second half and I'm like, don't overreact. Don't go crazy. Don't do recency bias. And I even said, it's one thing if Oklahoma City lost in seven games, but what if, you know, if Dylan Harper's injury may change this, I said, what if San Antonio won sort of like they beat Minnesota where it may have gone six, but it was like, it wasn't that close. Like,
0: right.
2: That's where Presti has to act. If you lose in seven, it goes either way. Maybe you don't do that. But, yeah, I said the winner, the quiet winner in these playoffs is the Milwaukee Bucks front office because they make it a haul
0: for sure.
2: On this.
0: No question. I feel like the winner in this, I could not agree with you more. As you are watching game one and watching Wemby go for 41 and 24 and look like a player that there's not a matchup for, as the Milwaukee Bucks are sitting at home watching this game, Giannis's stock is skyrocketing, and he's not even playing. He's not even playing, but simply watching what Victor Wembanyama's doing on that court, it gives you a need and a want for Giannis Antetokounmpo. And again, I know Thunder fans and their thought process is, why are we talking about trading and the series isn't over? I get that. But you can't look at this series right now. And it's not simply about this series for me, Colin. It's about moving forward. This is the worst that Victor Wembanyama is going to be. This is the worst that the San Antonio Spurs are going to look. He's not going to age the wrong way. So he's not going to get less experienced. He's not going to get skinnier. He's not going to get weaker. He's only going to get better, add more reps, championship DNA, all these. This is the worst that Victor Wembanyama is going to look. You better get somebody out there that can combat it, because this is going to be a problem, not just for the Oklahoma City Thunder, but for the NBA for the foreseeable future.
2: I'll tell you how much talent there is in basketball globally now. The Clippers moved off. Clippers have smart people in their front office. It's a smart group of people. They moved off SGA. Think about that. The smart people are like, yeah, we like him, but okay. And that Jalen Brunson, Dallas, is like, no, we like him. We're going to let him go. Right. Two guys right now that are owning the playoffs, Brunson and SGA. Smart people, Mark Cuban on the team, and they're like, you know, we like him. I mean, that just, to me, it tells you how much global talent basketball has, and that sometimes we rush to label players. Are you shocked how good Brunson's become?
0: Shocked? No. But I would be lying to you, Colin, if I told you. You know what? When Jalen Brunson was in Dallas, I saw this. Or when Shai Gilgeous-Alexander, SGA was in LA, I saw this. No, because here's the thing. Hindsight's always 20/20. And so if you can go back and do some redrafts over, you don't think Steph Curry would go first? You know what I mean? You don't think Draymond Green would go in the first round? Nikola Jokic, you was drafted during the Taco Bell commercial. You don't think things would be different? The thing is, every trade, every draft, it's a crapshoot. It's a crapshoot. You have no idea. Did we think Jalen Brunson was good? Yes. We knew Jalen Brunson was good, especially when we saw him when Luka wasn't on the floor and you put the basketball in his hands. But if you remember when this trade happens, it was, okay, wait, we got to wait and see. We got to wait and see if this can now translate to him being the guy every night, where he doesn't have Luka to fall back on. You know, you think the same thing with SGA. Go back to James Harden all the way back when he was with Oklahoma City. We all knew James Harden was good. Did you think he was MVP good at that time?
2: No.
0: Hindsight's always 20/20.
2: Yeah. Antonio Daniels, your money. Every time we bring you on, your money. Appreciate it, bud.
0: Thanks for having me, brother.
2: XM Sirius, super smart guy. Just knows his stuff. Love that. Bill Belichick, damage control. Isn't it? It's so funny. This is what we talked about. The Milwaukee Bucks. I'm watching that second half of game one. I'm like, man, Milwaukee execs are like, this is delicious. And then we got four more draft picks. I mean, San Antonio, you could argue Oklahoma City could send them three bench players, three pick. You think it's outrageous. Rudy Gobert got 9 picks. You could send them 3 starters off the bench. Send them J-Dub, 3 bench guys, 2 picks. Milwaukee get a starting. They'd get an elite score. They'd have lower-end starters and a great bench. And then they'd have, as the draft gets better, they'd have great draft picks.
1: Well, wait a sec. Let me ask. Who would you take if it was you had the choice, J-Dub or Chet Holmgren going forward?
2: Holmgren.
1: Okay. J-Dub has had 4 hamstring injuries this year.
2: Yeah, no, I'd 4. Take Chet Holmgren. I would take If I'm giving up Giannis, I want a big. So I have a big. I would take Holmgren. I would take, you know, like an A.J. Mitchell.
1: I would almost demand A.J. Mitchell.
2: A.J. Mitchell, maybe the other kid from...
1: Wallace?
2: No.
1: McCain?
2: Jared McCain. The Sixers let go. I'd take A.J. Mitchell, Jared McCain. I want 3 firsts, and I want Chet Holmgren.
1: The problem with the 3 firsts, Colin, is they're going to be in the 20s. If it's Giannis and SGA, those picks are going to be like 25
2: to 32. Yeah, but I can take a move up and get into the 8th pick or the 9th pick and get a good player.
1: That's not a bad idea. Listen, I will just say, Giannis and SGA, that's pretty damn formidable. I mean, I know I'm the SGA number one hater, blah, blah, blah. Those two together, that's a problem. That's a major problem.
2: 30 years ago, scientist Gary Kehoe drank a cup of tea with a strange mushroom floating in it. 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
10: Eastbound 8 just past the 125. There's a crash on the right shoulder, but they are calling for medics for this. Southland 63 a little slow into downtown. And West 78, you're backed up in Oceanside behind the 5, but South 5 is up to speed North County.
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2: 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I just read this. The Department of War's UFO files released today reveal the U.S. military has shot down at least one UFO. They don't say when it happened. Of course, it could be a balloon. It could be an aircraft. They're not saying. It just says UFO. It's unidentified. But I follow this stuff. I don't know what's going on. I always think this. Every time our automotive executives go over to, like, Japan or they go to China, they always come back defeated. And they're always like, we have no chance. They are miles ahead of us. In you know, the automobile industry, miles ahead of us with EVs. We can't compete. Is it possible they're also ahead of us on technology? They've reversed engineered stuff, or they've found technology that is just creates little drones that go faster than without exhaust. That's my take on it. You show me an alien, I'll change my mind. And Wemby doesn't count. You give me an alien, I'm in. But I do feel like all these years later, there would at least be one. So, you know. So years ago, the late Bobby Knight worked at ESPN. I was there at the time. Difficult is putting it kindly. He didn't like the media, but he wasn't getting job offers. He liked the income. Not everybody that does media likes the media. I would say Bill Belichick is that. He went on ESPN when he couldn't get, you know, interviews in the NFL. He kind of laughed uncomfortably, kind of semi-smiled, went on a few shows. It was not exactly Herm Edwards in front of a camera. It was kind of painful, but whatever. So I saw a story this morning, PFT, basically that Belichick's recent podcast tour suggests it's damage control. That Gio Lopez, his quarterback first year at North Carolina, he did come out publicly and say, it's no fun at Carolina. There's no oxygen in the program. I'm having fun again with football. That's not exactly what you want a quarterback to say. So, and the article says that basically he did the Sean Hannity podcast. It says here, Hannity fawned over Belichick. He also did, what was the other one he did? Pardon My Take. Apparently that was very favorable. It kind of, you know, gave Bill a runway. I didn't hear it, but that's what they say. So, and it is true, North Carolina is a bit of a mess, 4-8, did not have a player drafted. You know, I've been critical for years on Bill's college personnel skills. Here's the thing with Belichick. He didn't need to spend anything for 20 years in New England, so, like, he didn't treat the media well. I thought he could have done a better job. What I'm about to say is not criticism. It actually, to me, is utterly fascinating. Think about this. Kyle Shanahan's gotten to Super Bowls with Jimmy Garoppolo and Brock Purdy. Andy Reid got to 5 NFC championships pre-Mahomes. My friend Dave Wannstedt won playoff games in Chicago with Steve Walsh and got to the playoffs twice with Jay Fiedler in Miami. If you take out Tom Brady, just one player from Belichick's career, Cleveland, New England, Carolina. His team's averaged 19 a game, and he's 88-111. It's fascinating. Kyle Shanahan could take, you could have brisket and put cleats and a helmet on it. He would get you to the playoffs. It's crazy. You got Andy Reid. I've seen coaches. Mitch Trubisky got to the playoffs twice with Matt Nagy, and you guys have all assured me Matt Nagy's no good. He literally got Trubisky to the playoffs twice in a division where Kirk Cousins, Matt Stafford, and Aaron Rodgers were in their prime. I'm fascinated by Belichick, whose career, I'm not talking as an assistant. I know he's a smart guy. But his career is basically not only sub 500, it's fire that guy without Brady. I don't know what to make of it. I've thought a lot about it. And I said when he went to Carolina, I said, I didn't love his drafts. I don't know if he's very good with college personnel. I hope he wins. I didn't judge him on the Jordan-Hudson relationship. I'm like, people are attracted to who they're attracted to, and people are attracted for various reasons. She may like his grumpiness and his power. I don't know. He may like, we can figure it out. The point being is I'm not going to judge people on what they're attracted to. So I haven't judged him there. I want he and Mike Lombardi to win. I think it's more interesting for college football. The ACC needs another good team for Miami and Notre Dame to play. Clemson to play. Here's Belichick. He told Sean Hannity he always wanted to do this college thing.
0: I always wanted to coach in college and never really had the opportunity to. And the opportunity came up. North Carolina is a great brand. It's a great school. We're very much trying to run an NFL model where we have a general manager, Mike Lombardi, head coach. Our scouting coaching process is aligned, but they kind of flow separately until they, come together. And our thing is what it's always been is to develop players and develop team.
2: I mean, it's fascinating. I know he's smart. I know he's the best defensive coach ever. I know he can build a culture. I mean, if you go look at New England, he took Edelman, who was a college quarterback, and turned him into a Hall of Fame level wide receiver. Tom Brady, sixth round, helped turn him into the greatest player ever. He had the best special teams player ever in Matt Slater. Coach Lawrence Taylor. Like, I know he's smart. And yeah, I can't, you just take Brady out and it's like, man, it's the Titanic. It's crazy. And I've seen all sorts of coaches get like backup level quarterbacks to the playoffs. I can't explain it. I don't, if any of you've got an idea, please share it with me. J-Mac with the news.
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1: Every once in a while, try to keep you on your toes with a bit of a curveball. How about this one, Colin? So the Dallas Mavericks fired Jason Kidd. Here's a name kicking around. John Shire, the Duke basketball coach who hasn't won anything at Duke. He's had some good runs, been kind of upset in the NCAA tournament. Colin, I was floored at this. John Shire? I think he's certainly younger than me. Hasn't won anything in college basketball. But, oh, by the way, Cooper Flagg is in Dallas. Do you think the Mavs kicked the tires on John Shire? How about that little rhyme?
2: College basketball coaches to the pros hasn't been great. Brad Stevens did it briefly, got some heat, the Kyrie Irving situation, and moved upstairs.
1: Billy Donovan has not thrived particularly. Yeah,
2: well,
1: he had
2: Billy
1: a good
2: Donovan,
1: run.
2: He had a good run in Oklahoma City when he had players.
1: Yeah.
2: I don't know. I think you can consider it. He's young. There's kind of a trend. You know, it's funny. College basketball coaches are getting older because it's more administrative. Like, you don't have to beat the bushes for recruits anymore. You just write checks. And the NBA is getting younger. So, I don't know. I mean, if the story saying basically he is drawing interest, like he's being interviewed?
1: Yeah, I think they're throwing his name out. Now, listen, this is a tough one. And some people aren't going to want to hear this. If you look at the Duke roster for next year, they're stacked once again. They got the transfer from Wisconsin, this kid from Belmont. Almost everyone stayed that could have. Boozer's younger brother, the center. They're loaded. They're going to open top three. You look at the Mavericks roster, and remember, we talked yesterday, Kyrie Irving likely on his way out. They don't have a lot of talent. They're not turning it around anytime soon. Yes, Cooper Flagg is generational. I'm on the Cooper Flagg train, but they're not going to be good next year or even close to it. So I don't know if I'm shy or if I'm taking this job, even if it's offered to me. Not at this juncture.
2: Yeah, I just...

0: turning your back on Krzyzewski, who's, you know, he's a Rushmore. I just don't think you can do that.
1: Interesting. Turning your back. So what does he have to do to not turn it? Win a title and then
0: let's just say this. Let's say I had a boss and there were very good candidates for it, a job, like really good candidates. And he chose me. And I may not even been able to get a number one job at lesser programs. He chose me to get to take over the best program in the country, the best company in America. And I give you about 2 years. I kind of disappoint in the postseason and I bail. That doesn't feel very dooky. I think you got to win. Now, if John Shire had two tournament championships or one or had gotten to it, I mean, really, but there's kind of a sense with Shire. Boy, he's kind of underachieved.
1: Well, he has been awful in late game scenarios. That's undeniable. There's an avalanche of data over the last 3 years. I've had some brutal NCAA tournament gambling losses with Duke.
0: Okay, well, that explains it.
1: No, I mean, I've watched him melt down, dude. It's not just me saying, oh, well, I lost a bet. Like, Shire's end game scenarios are, hey, let's hand the ball to this guy and let him make a play. That doesn't work. You got to draw something up. So I'm not crushing him. Four seasons. I think you made a good point, though. He probably owes Krzyzewski at least a title. I think that was a good point by you.
0: I mean, I've heard coaches say this before in the NFL. If I'm going to give you, like in college football, let's say you're USC and Gary Patterson, they just gave the defensive coordinator job to. Now, he's not going to get a head job again. But if you hired a young defensive coordinator who a lot of people wanted, you'd say, listen, I'll give you the job. USC DC is a great job, but you got to give me 2 years. You know, and so my take is that you can say that to a coordinator. If Mike Krzyzewski gives you the job at Duke, I mean, it feels like to me you got to give 5 years. Like you got to commit a half decade. And by the way, if you win a couple titles and you grow as a coach, and I don't think Mike would be bothered, like, you know, I did it. I want another challenge. You know, Coach K, Bobby Knight highly recommended Coach K to be the Olympic coach. And Bobby Knight didn't like the fact that Coach K kept doing it over and over. Bobby Knight said, you got to do it twice, then you got to give the job up. And Krzyzewski's like, no, I really like it, and it really helps us. But Bobby Knight was so surly with it that Krzyzewski eventually over time is like, I don't even, you know, Bob, I'm out of here. Because Knight treated him so poorly at the end. There's the book, you know, Connor wrote is so disturbing. But the point being is Krzyzewski has been such an ally of John Shire. I think you got to give him 5 or 6 years. That's just the respect you pay the man who gave you a job that 30 people wanted.
1: I can tell it's a neuro gum morning for you. That pull on Bobby Knight and Coach K Olympic basketball? Well done. Let's move on to the Lakers, Colin. Rob Pelinka, you've been on this for a minute. Two new young guys are coming on board. Now, here's the real news. Reports say Andrew Friedman is going to be an advisor on both of the hires. And he has already been involved in some hiring decisions as the Lakers build out their organization. Andrew Friedman, obviously a longtime Dodgers executive.
0: Yeah.
1: Colin, you can sense it now. LeBron taking shots at Pelinka. He's on a mission to get Pelinka out of there. Dodgers, there's going to be a fall guy. It's going to be LeBron or Pelinka.
0: Well, how do we know that?
1: I don't think both of them are going to be back, Colin. New ownership. New ownership comes in and blows out our fifth floor here. I mean, you and I could be on the streets tomorrow. New ownership means they want their own people.
0: I am going to be on the streets of Madrid tomorrow, but that's...
1: I think Pelinka's pushed a lot of right buttons. It didn't help that one of his guys, Jake LaRavia, was unplayable at the end of the OKC series. The dominator, DeAndre Ayton, had his moments, didn't quite pan out. One of those two is not going to be back. I've called it now. Who would your best guess be?
0: I think Pelinka is going to be back.
1: And LeBron?
0: To be determined.
1: Oh, stop it. That's so weak. I don't know. Have a take. All right, final story. Let's go to your guy, Joe Burrow.
0: Yeah.
1: This is a staggering stat. The Bengals are favored in 15 of 17 games this season. That's second only to the Rams, who are favored in 16 of 17.
0: Wow.
1: But weirdly, Colin, the Bengals win totals 9.5. That feels light, given that the Ravens are favored in 14 games and their win totals 11.5. Something's going on here. I don't know if it's sharp gamblers are passing on the Bengals. Is this a doubt of Zach Taylor? I don't know what's going on.
0: Yeah, that's probably... You don't like Zach Taylor.

0: he's fine.
1: I mean, it's not that I don't know the guy. I just think he's been quite bad as a head coach.
0: Well, he's dealing with the cheapest ownership group in the sport.
1: He's got a superstar quarterback. Go win games, my friend.
0: Well, it takes a lot more than that. What have I told you for years? Don't chase money, chase management. There's a sea of money. There's a finite amount of good broadcasting management. So you can only, if you got problems upstairs, everything's limited. And Joe Burrow, there's not a lot you can do. I mean, that's why when they went and made that trade to get Dexter Lawrence, it was like, bravo. That's a swing. And I do think their defensive personnel the last 2 years, they've attacked the part of the team. I don't necessarily agree with all the picks, but they have attacked the area of need. So they're not going to be a bottom five defense this year. Burrow said the other day it was the best roster he's had since he's been in Cincinnati.
1: By the way, did you see where the Bengals are week 9 against Atlanta in Madrid, Spain?
0: Yeah.
1: So make sure you send Burrow some recs so he can hit him up. I know he's more of a fashion guy. Different stratosphere.
0: I think during the season, he'll be fairly focused on football.
1: Oh, yeah. Locked in.
0: J-Mac with the news.
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0: Not all online friendships are genuine. Scammers can use social media to learn more about victims. You know, you create friendships under false pretenses. I cannot believe a lot of people fall for this, but apparently they do. And it's often people in the elderly community. They find a friend in the internet and, you know, friend starts asking for money. And I would just say this, be very suspicious. Don't open links unless you know what they are. It's important to understand how cybercrime and identity theft are affecting our lives. 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
8: 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In La Mesa, East 8 after Jackson Drive, there's a crash off to the right shoulder. Fire department apparently is blocking that slow lane, but the freeway pretty much moving up to speed.
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17: The Padres open a weekend set against the A's tonight at Petco Park. Two-time NASCAR Cup Series champion Kyle Busch has died at the age of 41 after being hospitalized with a severe illness. The Rams signed quarterback Matthew Stafford to a one-year extension worth $55 million. NBA Knicks crushed the Cavs 109-93, take a 2-0 lead in the Eastern Conference Finals. I'm Ronza Moss.
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1: The greatest spectacle in racing is coming. 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
0: Fox is adding Top Gun cameras to the cockpits. It's supposed to be fantastic. Tom Rinaldi's joining us. He's on site. Yeah, he's covered everything. Last year was his first Indy 500. So he's interviewed. The pace car is going to be Kurt Cignetti. So they're adding some Top Gun cameras. It's going to be really interesting. 230 miles an hour, 3 hours, cockpit's 140 degrees, and you're wearing that suit, whatever that thing is, and a helmet. My take on the Indy 500 has always been, I mean, honest to God, if I'm wearing a wool sweater and it's over 50, I'm like, I got to take a nap. It is hot. Yeah, I am uncomfortable. I'm wobbling. 140 degrees. That hazmat suit, helmet, 3 hours. And by the way, you're all in on that thing. You're going, yeah, G forces. I don't know how they do it. When people say, these guys aren't athletes, I will acknowledge the car does some of the work. But I mean, like the horse does a lot of work for jockeys, but that thing's over in 2 minutes. 3 hours in that suit and that helmet. And by the way, Indianapolis, you know, late May, that track could easily be 100 degrees. That thing is. I think if I'd led with like 8 laps to go, I'd be like, guys, I know this means a lot to the team. I need some ice cream. I can't continue the race. This is too much. I'm not really built to be a great race car driver. I don't like that kind of level of heat discomfort. So it's unbelievable. I saw this story. This is, was it written by Sam Amick? This is what we predicted. Wembanyama's brilliance has NBA exec searching for his kryptonite. It appears to be Giannis. You know, listen, very few players in the history of basketball change things. Like Michael Jordan went from a center league to a wing league. Steph Curry, new type of basketball. LeBron James, I mean, literally changed how players viewed mobility. There's a lot of guys that fill a stat sheet and make all-star teams. James Harden. Jason Tatum, everybody's like, oh, face of the league. Nobody's changing how they draft for Jason Tatum. He's just a really, really great player. Wemby is literally had a good half against Oklahoma City, and I think everybody in the league was like, uh-oh, we got to change how we view the world. And Jim Jackson says, you think he's good now?
20: He's just now learning how really to play. His body, he gets bumped. He's off balance at times. His body has not caught up with his skill set yet. Give him 2 to 3 years. I'm not saying he has to put on weight. He's going to physically mature, okay? And now you're not going to be able to bump him as much, move him off his spots, get up underneath him, a lot like when Dirk got in the league. I remember guarding Dirk when I was in Sacramento. This is 2002. I could get up into Dirk and move him off his spots. 2 to 3 years later, that wasn't happening.
0: Yeah, so, I mean, Rudy Gobert isn't athletic enough. Embiid's never healthy enough. Chet Holmgren's not strong enough. And the rest of the NBA's not tall enough. So, like, Giannis, I mean, we just had Antonio Daniels on. Like, Giannis is it. That's what you got. And, you know, there never was an MJ stopper. There never was a LeBron stopper. You're not going to stop him. What you wanted is put Gary Payton on MJ and make him work for his 27 a night in the finals. You want to make guys work. You want to make Kobe work. You're not going to stop the great scorers. In the history of basketball, everybody gets theirs. Every star gets theirs. You know, you'd like to get him, if the guy they put on him can force him to play defense, play both ends, can you wear him down in the series? Can you get him in foul trouble for a game in the series? You're not, you know, Steph Curry. Yeah, I mean, Stephon Castle is really, really good. SGA was still unbelievable in game 2. you're not, basketball is, defense matters, offense carries it. It's a 70-30 proposition. It's like NFL, quarterback, coach, 70-30. Andy Reid was winning, he wasn't hoisting trophies before Patrick showed up. Tom Rinaldi, Indy 500, can't wait. 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
17: Knicks with an 18-0 run in the third quarter, crushed the Cavs 109-93. Take a 2-0 lead in the Eastern Conference Finals. Josh Hart, playoff career high, 26 points for New York.
33: You know, I just try to go out there and just play my game. I'm never a huge analytics guy. You know, at a certain point, they're a lamppost or a drunk person. You can lean on them, but it won't get you home. At a certain point, you got to have a good feel for the game.
17: Game 3, Saturday night in Cleveland. The racing world is stunned by the death of legendary NASCAR driver Kyle Busch, who passed away at the age of 41 on Thursday of a sudden and undisclosed illness. Busch, a 2-time Cup Series champion. Stanley Cup playoffs, Canadians, 4-goal first period, peppered the Hurricanes 6-2 in Game 1 of the Eastern Conference Final from Raleigh, and the Rams signed quarterback Matthew Stafford to a 1-year extension worth $55 million. That's sports. I'm Ron DeMoss.
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36: He's going to be good this year. They got Michael Pittman. He's going to be good. They're going to be good. They're going to buy for the division. First 7 weeks, totally. He could go 6-1, 7-0. I have become the life preserver of sanity with Aaron Rodgers.
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1: The herd. 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
1: The Herd with Colin Cowherd starts now.
36: Okay, here we go. Tom Rinaldi is going to join us. It'll be fun. Indy 500, 10 minutes. Can't wait. The New York Knicks officially back. Took a 2-0 lead on the talented Cleveland Cavaliers. The Knicks have now won 9 straight in the playoffs. Josh Hart was great. Jalen Brunson. Now the Knicks fans are saying, Jalen Brunson, Colin, he deserves more respect. But I'm hearing this now. Colin, Jalen Brunson needs to be treated like a star. He doesn't seek it because he doesn't need it. All you need to know about Jalen Brunson comes in the form of he took less money to be a New York Knick because he gets and sees the big picture. Right? He is laying the foundation. And if he gets a trophy, it will be worth in his lifetime over $100-150 million. The big picture. And right now, since joining the Knicks, if you look at his Knick playoff ranks, points per game, assists per game, plus minus, best Knick ever. And he gets it's all about winning now. And he gets that him taking a pay cut can get you the Mikal Bridges. And the second big, you can retain him. And you can get a trade OG on an OB. You can do all that stuff. You can retain Josh Hart. So some people in life, believe it or not, can excel without constant 24/7 validation. They don't need sports car collections. Jalen Brunson's smart. He's secure in himself. He doesn't need your approval or mine. I mean, here's another thing about Jalen Brunson. He was a top recruit. I covered his dad in Portland. He was a top recruit, like a 5-star guy. He chose Villanova. Yeah, Villanova, Jay Wright didn't recruit him by saying, I'll get you the bag. He recruited him by saying, will you be a good teammate? You're really talented. That's how Villanova works. That's why there's a term in the NBA. Executives call it Villanova guys. Smart. Good teammates, go to class, get the most out of their talent. Good, understand the temperature in the room. Brunson's college choice is who he is. And, you know, sitting on that baseline at all these Knicks playoff games are a bunch of former Knicks stars, no trophies. Okay, he gets it. He's like Brady. Tom Brady walked out of broadcasting and reportedly got $35 million a year from the company I work at. You ain't getting that with one trophy. You're getting it when you have a trophy room. That's the difference. One or two trophies, you're not getting those offers. So Jalen Brunson, to me, is a 401k in sneakers. Nobody talks about it. Not real flashy, but foundational. You better have one. And less now, more later. It's remarkable to me that more athletes don't take. I mean, he's a superstar to everybody in basketball that matters. Anybody in basketball that gets basketball knows he's a superstar. Is he a great defender? I got folks, Magic Johnson wasn't a great defender. Most great players are not great defenders. Kareem was. You know, Michael was. Steph Curry isn't. Magic wasn't. Bird tried. Okay. So but when I think of Jalen Brunson, he's like a New York combination of Willis Reed's leadership, Bill Bradley's self-awareness, Walt Frazier's cool, and Bernard King's mid-range game. He is a combination of all of them. And, you know, and also, this is something else that matters. He's not a big athlete. He can get hunted at times. He can get worn down. Yet, 4 seasons, averaging 71 starts, the much bigger Luka can't get there. The much bigger Anthony Davis couldn't get there. So he may be a bit small as your go-to guy. He's durable. He's tough. He's available. So, and he doesn't need this. Well, he needs to be given the,
0: lot of people, they don't need that life. They don't need the constant validation. Collections of things. He wants to collect trophies. Mikal Bridges, another Villanova guy, on what makes Jalen Brunson so great.
8: But it just shows that he just plays the right way. You know, if you're not going to send a double team, you know, I think it's an advantage for him. And then if you send, you know, a double team, he's going to read and react and find open guy and play the right way. Ever since I've known him, he played the right way. If you're going to keep helping off, he's going to, you know, make you pay. And, you know, that's what makes him great.
0: Okay, so the other series, which resumes tonight, is kind of a mess. Jalen Williams, Oklahoma City, is not 100%. He's their second best player. Dylan Harper won't play. De'Aaron Fox, high ankle sprain, may not play. What was, after game one, an incredibly promising series, the air has come out of it. It's just going to be who's healthier. I do think San Antonio's been the better team, better field goal percentage, more points in the paint, better three-point percentage. They got the better team. I thought Tom Haberstroh did something that was made me laugh this morning. He charted in the first two games of the series. Good for him. He charted every SGA shot, every single one. SGA fell to the ground on 13 of 47 of his field goal attempts, 27.5%. Five times game one, eight times game two. So 27% is a little bit of a Rorschach test. Depends on how you see it. For instance, if I told you a wide receiver in the NFL was really fast, but he dropped 27% of his passes, you'd be like, release him. He's terrible. If you were an angel investor and hit on 27% of your investments, you're a genius. So a little deep dive, not terribly deep. In game two, he only had six field goal attempts, meaning he was only fouled three times, and he hit the deck eight times. So he is officially in Flop City, the mayor. Population one. Now, it should be duly mentioned, SGA, if you look at the playoff peers, he falls in the playoffs totally, 39 falls, 224 shots. He falls about 17.5% of the time. Harden falls 12% of the time. Brunson, 9. Donovan Mitchell, 8. Wemby, 4.2. And that's a long way to fall for Wemby. So he is not the only person doing it, but it is annoying because he's doing it about double of Brunson. And Brunson, by the way, is the smaller player. So I think the instructive part for me is not all great players are fun to watch. I grew up watching Moses Malone. I thought he was a total snooze. Moses Malone does nothing for me. Tim Duncan was great. He was called the big fundamental. Not exactly a pro wrestler. Dr. J, Michael Jordan, Kobe, you could look historically, Steph Curry, they're outliers. Is that if you look at the current players, Jim Jackson talked about this yesterday, Luka's not terribly athletic and Jokic isn't terribly athletic and SGA is not terribly athletic. And I mean, relative to an NBA player. And Jim Jackson talked about dynamic athleticism yesterday.
9: Five of our top maybe 10 players are non-athletic players. Jokic, Sengun, Jalen Brunson, Luka Doncic, SGA. They know how to play. They facilitate, they rebound, they shoot. So much we're getting caught into, he's not as athletic. But what about the IQ, the ability to dissect the game? Big shot moments, he doesn't run from it.
0: Stars come in all shapes and sizes. And with that, 17-time Emmy winner, a friend of the show, is as good as anybody that's ever done what he does. Lead NFL reporter, feature contributor, Fox Sports, used to be at the other place. Tom Rinaldi is now joining us. He is at the Indy 500. 10 a.m. Sunday, coverage begins. Okay, I was just talking about this 30 minutes ago. Okay, you're talking about 230 miles an hour, 3 hours, 140 degrees in the cockpit with a helmet and that suit. When you talk to these drivers, I mean, do they talk about, people say, well, are they great athletes? I don't know how you classify them, but is that talked about, the endurance that it takes to win this race?
10: Absolutely, and it's fascinating. It's always great to be with you, Colin. Been way too long here. We've been apart for a bit.
5: It is an absolutely physically demanding and highly athletic pursuit to get into one of these cars, drive for this period of time, absorb the G-forces that you're putting your body through. You could see the chests compress on these guys. Just give you one example. Joseph Newgarden, who we sat down with a couple of days ago, it came up sort

0: in a tangential way, but I asked him, if you ran 1 mile right now, Joseph, full out, what do you think you could run it in? He said he didn't do it that long ago, headed into this season. Colin, 4:45. He could run a mile in. That gives you an idea of how athletic these guys are. It's a really physically taxing thing. Obviously, we saw Castroneves win, and he'll pass the age of 45. He's 51 now. Could he do it again? And believe me, he's about the fittest 50-plus guy you'll see around.
1: It looks so awesome. So you're doing a feature on Turn 2. So I've been to the Daytona 500, that big bank. I've been to that. Never been to the Indy 500. Tell me about Turn 2.
0: First of all, we're disappointed in you as a quality American that you have not been to the Indy 500, especially since the transplantation here to Chicago. It ain't that far. Let's go get the Armada, get the private plane, you know, get it all fueled up. We'll get you the motorcade. We'll get you a pass. You'll be good. You need to get here to see it. It is an absolutely incredible experience. My first one just a year ago, 350,000 people. Colin, think about that. This is the big house times three plus. It is an incredible amount of energy. It's a beautiful blend of sport and spectacle, and it is definitively American. It is an absolute essential experience to have for any sports fan. It's awesome.
1: The pace car is Kurt Cignetti, who has become this college football Svengali, the guru of the sport. And when you spend time with him, he's old school. But, I mean, he's doing stuff now. It's a little magic. I mean, I thought Indiana had a lot of good players. I didn't think anybody could go 16-0 with that schedule. Well, what's the secret sauce, do you think?
0: Colin, you know, I had the chance to be around Kurt Cignetti back when he was at Alabama in the early stages of Saban putting together the Alabama dynasty. And he shares so much in common in terms of approach, DNA, discipline, schedule management, and direct and tough messaging as Saban. It's remarkable. I mean, I'd be curious to hear how you would characterize. I would put it up there as among the greatest turnaround performances across any American sport ever.
1: Yes.
0: Ever, what he did in the last two seasons. It's one of the worst programs in the second biggest sport in the country. I mean, at the absolute bottom. And to win the national championship in two seasons? Do you have a comp for that?
1: Yeah, well, I mean, what's interesting, because of the NIL, it's not like, I always say this, when Pete Carroll was winning natties, he didn't have a conference championship game. He didn't have a semifinals. The fact that you have to play Oregon, Ohio State, Alabama, Miami, and they're all stacked with NFL guys because of the NIL, I think it's the greatest college season in the history of college sports. Now people will go Villanova, Georgetown, but you know this, they both played in the Big East. Georgetown had NBA players. Georgetown had played them twice before, or Villanova had played Georgetown twice that year. And Rolly Massimino told me, he goes, we matched so well. We didn't want to play St. John's. So to me, where Indiana started, where they finished, the NIL, it is the greatest college season. I mean, I don't know lacrosse, swimming, fencing history. I'm talking big sports. I've never seen anything like it in my life.
0: And look at who they beat, Colin, to do that. They beat the absolute roster of blue blood programs that have been dynasties in this sport. That's who they defeated to get there. There was the last thing it was a cakewalk. It was remarkable. Just real quick, you did mention Turn 2. I'll just circle back to that. The four corners here have the same dimensions. Colin, this is a much flatter pitch. It doesn't have those steep banks that you'd see at the Daytona 500. But Turn 2 has a unique history and will play an outsized role in determining the winner. We sat down with drivers. It's a great look at a turn you should really pay attention to, whether you're an Indy expert or you're just watching it for the first or second time. That's one of the features we have pre-race for you Sunday.
1: All right, over 7 million people watched last year's race, the most watched in 17 years. Alex Blow was last year's champion. And I'm interested when you, I mean, it's, I always feel like Indy 500, they're all talented. They all have great crews. Most of them are well capitalized. You know, It's not a seven-game series. It's 3 hours. How much of it is absolute skill, and how much of it is we got a break, we had faster pits? I mean, can you win it back-to-back? Has he separated?
0: Yeah, but Joseph Newgarden did it, obviously, just a few years ago, winning back-to-back. There's only been a handful of drivers to do it. But what Alex Palou is doing is on bordering on entering the pantheon here. I mean, when I talk Andretti, A.J. Foyt, names like that, those are the types of names that Palou is beginning to enter into in terms of the quality of his performances. He's having an amazing season right now, but he's going up against multiple past winners, including several who've won it twice. Again, Joseph Newgarden, amazing, who's had the proof of concept. I think it's also a test, when you talk to these drivers, Colin, of nerve. They know they have to drive on a knife edge, not as a cliche, literally a tiny line of inches at 230 miles per hour. When you make the pass and when you don't, how you navigate through a wreck or how it affects you, all of those things. So there's fortune, there's skill, there's strategy, there's tactician, all of it involved. It's a fascinating look at a uniquely American sport.
1: And Fox is going to put those Top Gun cameras in the cockpit, so it's going to look just crazy. There is one. I you know, it's Kyle Busch passed yesterday at 41. Shocked. You knew him. You had spent time with him. Iconic, legendary racing family. If you could share some thoughts with our audience.
0: I think, Colin, you sum it up. I mean, it not only is it an enormous loss competitively, this is the winningest driver across three main platforms in what he did in racing history. He's a surefire Hall of Famer, would have been if he'd never raced again, had recently turned 41, a father, a husband, and also a polarizing figure in the sport, not in terms of his overall excellence, but in terms of his perhaps not caring how much you cared about the way he won. And he led his life and really performed to his own beat. And that beat was victory. It is an enormous loss. Anyone who spent time around Kyle Busch knows that you were in the presence of somebody who was self-possessed. He was somebody who was comfortable in his own skin and wasn't chasing or seeking anyone else's approval. He was chasing and seeking greatness, and he earned it. It's an absolute shock to so many members of our crew here that cover motorsport and obviously throughout the motorsport world and community. Just a shocking, shocking loss.
1: You know, it's great, Tom. Thank you so much. You have covered Wimbledon, the Olympics, Masters, college football, Super Bowl. I had the good fortune years ago to cover the Daytona 500 twice. It is really intense. It's really loud and it's really intense. Kind of frame this. I mean, it's you know, Wimbledon is so cheeky and so British. It's so unique. It's so fun. We both covered college football. If you could kind of wrap your arms around what this is like compared to the other mega events you cover.
0: I think one word, and it can feel like a word that we use maybe too often or throw around without real meaning, and that word is awe. I think to be at this event is to be awestruck. To be awestruck at the power and the speed of these cars and the skill and the courage of these drivers. It is awe-inspiring to be a part of, while it's also a party. I mean, it's the Kentucky Derby times, but raced at 230 plus miles per hour. And it's absolutely something that fills you up and inspires you in its own way. It's unique and different from anything else. I couldn't tell you enough, Colin, to you, to everyone listening and watching, you should absolutely make this an essential American experience.
1: Yeah, Nick Wright went last year and raved about it. Coverage starts 10 a.m. Sunday on Fox. My friend, as always, great work. Thanks for stopping by.
0: The best at what you do, hands down, my brother.
1: Thank you, Tom. You're very, very kind. Tom Rinaldi. That Kyle Busch news was shocking. And again, this is a guy that lived his life authentically, and he rubbed some people the wrong way. I will tell you, Dale Earnhardt, obviously, on the track, hit that wall. But I covered an event, the Daytona 500. Dale Earnhardt was there. And there were a lot of different personalities in those pits. And Dale was the same way. He wasn't terribly comfortable talking about himself or talking to the media. But boy, was he intimidating. Like when Dale Earnhardt walked through, there was not only respect, but reverence by other drivers. And I think Kyle Busch similarly lived a very, very authentic life, true to himself. And thank you, Tom. We take a break. It's the Herd.
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7: 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Minor slowing in Oceanside, South 5 between the 76 and the 78. East 8, Lakeview Boulevard, a vehicle out of gas right shoulder. I'm Mark Zegan, San Diego Traffic.
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1: 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Tom Rinaldi was so good. You know, now that I live in Chicago, the Indianapolis 500, I just checked my Google map. I can drive down there. You can't use the lame old, it's a long, you know, you need the Concorde to get there. I could use a Kia and get there, actually. So, J-Mac with the news.
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3: This is the Herdline News.
23: All right, game three is tonight. Thunder Spurs. We've got a Dylan Harper update. He has a quad. He's questionable.
1: Oh, okay, that's good.
23: J-Dub has a hamstring. It sounds like there's no chance he plays in this game.
1: Okay, but what you're saying with Dylan Harper, he's going to play in the series.
23: Yeah, he had an MRI, and there was an abductor, they're calling it.
1: Okay, but it said he's questionable, meaning if he doesn't play in three, he'll play in four.
23: I don't know, man. I mean, if they had an MRI and it showed something, do you think he's playing?
1: Well, I mean, they could do an MRI and me and it show something. A bunch of old saggy bones. But, I mean, what I'm saying is that when you're listed as questionable, you're not out for the series. Young athletes always get healthier faster than we predict.
23: Yeah, and just remember, folks, anybody trying to say, well, the Thunder don't have J-Dub. He played like 33 games this year. They played an entire season without him, and they're the deepest team in the league. So this is not even close to the same. Steph Castle, hey, go guard SGA, then come run our offense. And oh, by the way, you're a second-year player. It's just too much to ask. If Fox or Harper plays, I think the Spurs are in great shape. I can't believe the Spurs are favored by two tonight. This is the first time in 33 games in the playoffs that OKC is a dog. Colin, any wager for you? I'm not touching it.
1: Yeah, if I knew, I don't.
23: That's the thing. I don't know who's going to play.
1: Yeah, I would wait. I'd be more willing to move on game four. I'd stay away.
23: Yeah. All right, let's move on to everybody's favorite GOAT, LeBron James. LeBron James, obviously talking to Steve Nash. We've made a lot of the podcast. He is now saying that free agency starts after Memorial Day. Hey, did you know Memorial Day is on Monday, Colin?
1: Yeah.
23: Here we go. Here's LeBron.
24: I'm still in the moment of, like, just taking my time and saying I haven't even really thought about it too much. Obviously, I understand that I'm a free agent and I can control my own destiny. If, you know, being here with this franchise, you know, for foreseeable future, or if it's going somewhere else. But, like, I haven't even really even got to that point. I haven't even taken my family vacation yet, which is going to happen after Memorial Day. You know, that's kind of the thing at the forefront of my mind.
23: Hmm. Interesting. I haven't given an ounce of thought to next season. Just, I don't know what's going to happen. What you believe? How much of that? 0% or 0%? Come on. He hasn't given an ounce of thought to what his next move is going to be. You know he's thinking about this constantly. It's impossible not to.
1: I agree.
23: Very interesting setup for LeBron. coming up this summer. I still think, you know, Giannis is probably the number one target. And I would say LeBron after that, what he have, the dominoes will have to fall in order. LeBron's probably second. Is he after Austin Reeves? I think he might be. Lakers got to get Reeves sorted. They don't know how much you're going to pay him.
1: Well, I mean, can we be frank? The more you pay Reeves, the less you got to pay LeBron.
23: Right.
1: So, I mean, you got to take care of Austin Reeves' contract first.
23: Yes.
1: LeBron didn't want to hear it. That's why, he, you know, that's why he's being calculated. You have to take care of Austin first. Otherwise, if you don't take care of him, you're trapped. Luka and Austin and J.J. Redick are the future.
23: Right.
1: Okay, that's the future. You can't let him walk out the door like Caruso. He's 20 a game.
23: Yeah. What happens if your Bulls are like, hey, we want to get in the Austin Reeves business?
1: Oh, I think he fits there, actually.
23: He fits
1: He actually, no, I mean, he absolutely fits in Chicago.
23: Oh, boy. There we go. Austin Reeves following Colin to the Windy City. Final story, Colin. We got to wedge him in before you take off jet setting once again. We got to talk Brock Purdy and Kyle Shanahan and the Niners. Listen, this is a tough schedule for the Niners, but Brock Purdy says, hey, we have what it takes to win the Super Bowl.
0: Obviously, we have what it takes to go all the way and win it. Like, that's when we're at full strength and good to go. But just like I said, like, even though we are at full strength and full health, like, that's not guaranteed. And that's the cool thing about the guys that we have in the locker room and our organization is no one just sits there and goes, oh, look at our roster and how beautiful it looks. Like, no, the guys are ready to go. Like, we, like I said, when it's said and done, like, we want to be able to come back just like all these other guys and have rings on our fingers and be able to celebrate those key wins and moments for the history of the 49ers.
1: Very grateful, very gracious. I like, he's a very good interview. He always says the right stuff. I appreciate that a lot.
23: One of the producers is criticizing his look of jeans and a sport jacket.
1: Nope, it's totally perfect. He is understated. He doesn't need to be validated by that. I like all that stuff. I think he looks like, yeah, he's not trying to pose. He's not, you know, he's not into that. He listen, the guy does care about the right stuff. Winning games, being available, elevating teammates. He cares about all the right stuff.
23: Do you remember when he took the lead in the Super Bowl in overtime against the Chiefs and Patrick Mahomes? Do you remember that?
1: Yeah.
23: He was so good in that game.
1: Yeah, got hurt.
23: His defense didn't deliver. Sorry, they couldn't stop Patrick Mahomes. Keep him out of the end zone. Brock Purdy did his job.
1: Yeah,
23: the defense didn't do theirs.
1: I've been framed by you as a Brock Purdy hater. I have said, I have said, if you pay him 40-ish, I think he's like Sam Darnold or Baker. He can win a lot of games. I do worry a little bit. He gets dinged up. We've seen this multiple times. He's gotten dinged up. I like my guys available. He's not the biggest, strongest guy like a Darnold or an Allen, so he gets dinged up, but that's okay.
23: I would love if, and I doubt this could happen, but if you did an anonymous survey, you conducted this, 30 NFL teams, who would you rather have as your quarterback, Brock Purdy or Sam Darnold?
1: I don't have 30 teams that somebody would call me back. I've got about 12.
23: Yeah. I would put a jet ski or two that they would take Purdy over Darnold. Oh. Maybe 17-13. It's close, but I it's a slam dunk. I know Darnold's your guy, and you're wincing over there. It's paining you to hear that Brock Purdy, one of the statistically best quarterbacks in the league and all the advanced stats. I know you don't love him. It's fine. You like him. You don't love him.
1: Yeah. Mm-hmm. Yeah. I like almost everything in sports. Love my family. Like most everything in sports. There's not a lot in sports. Brady was one of those. That's how you play quarterback. Brady was, you know, and LeBron in his prime, I defended almost every show. Like, that's just as good as I've ever seen. J-Mac with the news.
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1: A lot of stuff going on today. They're releasing all sorts of UFO stuff. And just let you know, a lot of these aliens have done TED Talks. So they're totally legitimate. You know, if you do a TED Talk, I mean, that might as well be peer reviewed. And TED Talk changes everything. 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
5: 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Watch where tire tread middle lane. South 5 sluggish from the rest area down to the 78 in Oceanside. East 8 at Severn. Stall second lane from the left. I'm Mark Zegan, San Diego Traffic.
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11: Most of the clouds have burned off, mostly sunny. 67 to 72 along the coast today, 70s inland, 82 for the foothills. Cooler Memorial Day weekend, upper 60s, low 70s.
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0: Veteran piece that AJ Preller would have went out and got and could come off the bench if needed be. And then you go out and sign Miguel Andujar. And I remember when he got signed, people were like, that's going to be a platoon. And Andujar's been one of the most consistent hitters on the team. And it's great that they're kind of the cardiac kids. But the question is still there is why do they have to keep fighting in these games?
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5: 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Yeah, I'm looking at all those videos. They don't blow me away. I don't know what they are. One of the files talks about fighter pilots getting into a fight with a bunch of these orbs, and the orbs started chasing the fighter pilots. That is concerning. I would say, yeah, fighter jets are usually pretty effective. But I'm looking at all this stuff like you guys are. And I just want one alien, not asking for a city, a town, a block, one. I don't ask for a lot. And a lot of the videos are grainy, and I think they could be somebody else's technology. But we'll see. Well, listen, we've had a lot going on. We have the Eastern Conference Finals. Knicks are in control. Now it goes to Cleveland. Injuries are the headline story in the Western Conference Finals. The NFL schedules came out last week. We've had the coaching carousel this offseason. So we do this Friday all year long when he's not a bon vivant traveling around the globe. We call it Tomorrow's Headlines Today with J-Mac. All right, let's do a little NFL. Let's start with this. Aaron Rodgers announced this week this is his final season. What is the headline for the Pittsburgh Steelers?
6: Yeah, we're a little divided on this. I know you love that soft schedule early.
5: I do.
6: But, Colin, I think it's going to be problematic. The headline for the Pittsburgh Steelers this season will be Farewell Tour T-shirt. I was there for the final checkdown. I have Aaron Rodgers and the Steelers going a whopping 7-10, finishing under 500. Colin, people are forgetting last year they were extremely lucky in one-score games. You know, that's a metric I like to come back to every season. 7-3 in one-score games last year. Beat the Jets in a very fortunate. Jets fumbled a kickoff. Beat the Ravens, very fortunate twice. That game against the Lions was one of the biggest luck box wins of the year. 7-3 in that. If there's any regression at all, there's just no room for error, Colin. I know you like the schedule. And early, yes, it does line up. Hey, there's some potential here. But we're forgetting that Aaron Rodgers, part of the reason he's checking down all season last year, it's because he's not mobile. He can't move. He's a statue in the pocket. The book is out on him. I think the McCarthy stuff, you know, obviously they had beef back in Green Bay. That'll rear its ugly head as soon as we see our first signs of adversity.
5: Yeah,
6: I got to be honest. This is one of your rare whiffs, Steelers. They're not going to the playoffs.
5: Okay. Tomorrow's headlines to be another veteran quarterback, new coach, is Josh Allen. I like the Bills. What say you?
6: Well, it's easy to like the Bills. They have your guy, Josh Allen. Did you say he was a top 10 quarterback all time?
5: Yeah.
6: Earlier, you were on fire. You're on a heater. The Bills, we'll see. The headline for the Buffalo Bills this season will be Marsha Mafia. Brady takes bunch of wins from 10 from 12 to 10. I've got the Bills regressing, Colin, just a little bit with the new head coach, right? Brady, they kept him for some continuity. It's a lot different letting the last coach take all the arrows, and now you got to stand in front of the podium and answer a million questions and have the radio guys come after you. I think it's a big year for the GM. We know the wide receiver room was upgraded slightly with DJ Moore. Colin, yes, they're going to win the division. But I'm just not so sure they're better than they are last season. If I asked you, where are the Buffalo Bills better this year than they were last year? You would say wide receiver. Great. What else you got? Because the defense gave up 30 points to the Broncos in the end of the season.
5: Yeah.
6: Are they better defensively?
5: Well, they've spent some draft capital on defense. Remember, they had to move off people pretty drastically and quickly. So they've spent more money on offense smartly. They've done the opposite of the Steelers. They're spending money now at wide receiver, running back, quarterback, left tackle. They've done it the smart way. What they've moved off linebackers, corners, safeties, edge guys they'd have to pay. So their defense is, they put draft capital into it. They've drafted it. We don't know if it's great yet, but I will, again, I'll give Brandon Bean credit. He's spending money on the right side of the ball. Yeah. The Steelers aren't.
6: That's fair. But I will also add to Josh Allen has not had an injury history. Taken a pounding. We know late in the season, Josh, tuck and run, 10, 15 carries. Colin, he's getting up there in age. He's now a father. Listen, this takes a toll on the body. Talk to me. I know all about that.
5: Tomorrow's headlines today. Okay, Lamar Jackson, another veteran quarterback, enters year 9 without John Harbaugh.
6: Yeah, this is one of the more fascinating teams. I'm starting my NFL previews, drilling down. I don't know what to make of the Ravens, Colin. The headline for Baltimore this season will be twist my Lamar, quarterback forced back in and out of the playoffs. I don't think they're going to hit 11.5 wins. I'm looking at the under. Now, the schedule, though, screams, holy cow, this team should be better. Okay? 11.5, one of the highest win totals in the league.
5: It is.
6: And you're like, for a team that didn't make the playoffs, for Lamar, who was hurt a lot last year, for a first-time head coach in Jesse Minter.
5: I know. You and I agree on that.
6: First-time play caller?
5: Yeah.
6: What are we not seeing? So I'm leaning to the under 11.5. I know they did. Everybody liked the kid they drafted, the interior lineman from Penn State.
5: Yeah.
6: They solidified some spots on defense. I look at the wide receiver room. I'm like, not that impressed. Once again, Derrick Henry, you know, at what point does this guy break down? I've said that for like 3 years in a row. Hasn't happened. But to me, there's just a lot more potential for disaster in Baltimore.
5: I have more questions than answers with the Ravens.
6: I mean, do you know what Jesse Minter's going to do other than the defense is going to be pretty damn good?
5: Yeah, well, I mean, Mike McDonald, we didn't know what he was going to do, but we knew the defense was going to be really good. So my take is, if I always say on new coaches, watch their side of the ball. You don't have to like Lincoln Riley. USC's top 5 in offense every year since he's been there. You don't have to like the way his defense or his culture is. He knows offense. Sean McDermott, the knock on him was, and Pete Carroll, well, what about the defense? The defense is bad. So now some of that, Sean McDermott is, we're spending all the money on offense. We don't have the players. So that was McDermott's pushback, is we don't have great personnel. So the Buffalo is very interesting because I do think their GM is hitting a lot of picks, made a lot of good moves, spending money on offense, has the quarterback, left tackle, receivers, weapons. I think Buffalo gets beat up by the press a little bit. Okay, now let's go to the NBA. Here we go. Tomorrow's headlines today. Let's start. Series is even right now with a Western Conference final. Spurs Thunder.
6: Big one tonight. And I should preface this. You keep asking for aliens. I want to see one. We got one in this series. He's on the screen. Victor Wembanyama, his nickname is the alien. The headline for the Western Conference finals will be, take me to your leader so I can dunk on him. Yes, I'm going to stick with the Spurs. I'm just so ticked off about these Harper and Fox injuries, Colin. I think if Wembanyama, if they start to officiate him the way Michael Jordan was officiated, we're going to get a lot of calls. He's going to shoot 15 free throws. If they let Hartenstein grab him and feel him up and rough him up, he's not going to do anything. Who could? So I think Wembanyama can lead them to victory. I'm personally shocked that they're favorites tonight, not knowing whether Fox and Harper are going to play. What is it? 25 minutes from Jordan McLaughlin. Champagne must hit threes. Colin, he's 4 for 18 from 3 in 2 games. That's not going to cut it, dude.
5: Right.
6: And Wembanyama can't do everything. This could be, though, one of those, holy cow, Wembanyama can put a team on his back.
5: Yeah.
6: Right? This could be a 45-21 game. I don't know. That they might need it.
5: Well, Hartenstein is not going to be able. I mean, there are videos videos on the internet of Holmgren and Hartenstein grabbing Wemby, no whistle.
6: It's like a 4-minute video. It's not a couple of clips. It's a long, he goes up to rebound and Chet is pulling on his other arm.
5: Yeah.
6: And there's no, what are we doing? How are 3 refs missing this? So I think we need to get back to some sanity and I'm going to still take the Spurs. I will take some heat if the Spurs don't win because, man, I've been pretty anti-OKC.
5: Finally, tomorrow's headlines today. Let's shift it, pivot over to the Eastern Conference. Knicks up 2-0.
6: Yeah, I haven't seen much from Cleveland in the first 2 games. I mean, all their role players were awful yesterday. I don't know what they got left in the tank. The headline for the Eastern Conference Finals will be Brunson burner account posted 38. Logged off. Yes. Yes, Kevin Durant. Hey, by the way, what's KD up to, Colin? Haven't heard his name since they got extinguished by the Lakers. But Jalen Brunson, a small guard, just dominating. I know you love that. I'm trying to think of an equivalent for Brunson, because honestly, he didn't need to go off in game two. He set the table. I think he had 14 assists.
5: How about Steve Nash? You know, Steve Nash was a great
6: two-time
5: closer.
6: MVP.
5: Yeah, and even, I don't think Nash was a great defender. Again, he had effort.
6: Yeah.
5: Brunson's got some Nash. Great closer. Yeah.
6: Better one-on-one scorer, I think. Nash, obviously an unsurpassed point
5: Nash
6: guard.
5: Nash was a better three-point shooter, wasn't he?
6: Yes.
5: I'm guessing, but I think he was.
6: But I just don't see how you stop Brunson. They haven't shown that they can do it. He's going to give you 38, or he's going to give you 14 assists, you know? Or he ISO'd against Harden. Harden has no chance. I mean, they could go into Cleveland. I'll probably bet them to win game three. I'm going to see what the line is. And then they're going to do them like they did Philly in four and just blow them out. By the way, did you see Evan Mobley did not attempt a shot in the second half last night? What's Cleveland doing? I don't understand this team at all.
5: I didn't know that.
6: Didn't attempt one shot. Yeah, good first half. I think 14 points. Didn't attempt a single shot. How does that happen? He's supposed to be a max guy.
5: Kenny Atkinson, if I could have a criticism,
6: to
5: me, tends to... very supportive of the players. It's like, the players are good. Don't blame James Harden. I thought he played good defense. And I mean, you have to call timeouts on the road, period. It's okay to criticize when Harden's getting baked. Evan Mobley's got to have a shot in the second half. Kenny Atkinson tends to lean toward, hey, we're all good here. Good chemistry. I'm not into the pandering stuff. Like, you got to call guys out. You can't have a half where Evan Mobley doesn't have a single shot.
6: Yeah. Phil Jackson back in the day was not afraid to call guys out if they weren't delivering. Shaq, Kobe, Jordan, Pippen, whoever.
5: Yeah.
6: That's what the great ones do. I like Atkinson, but this is just a tall order for him. By the way, I looked this up. Did you know the two favorites in the Eastern Conference, gambling wise, to win the title at the beginning of the season were Knicks and Cavs? Yes, ahead of the Pistons. Yes, ahead of the Celtics.
5: Well, they have good rosters. I mean, if you combine those two teams, Jared Allen, Mitchell, Mobley, Harden, OG, Cat, Brunson, Bridges, you've got eight or nine elite players. I mean, we may not love Harden's defensive pulse, but he's absolutely an all-time great offensive player. I mean, but if you did an all-star team in the East, you'd have a very good team. And the all-star team in the West would be Wemby, Castle, SGA, Jalen Williams.
6: Chet probably is on there by default. Well, I think Caruso's got to be.
5: Dylan Harper's first off the bench. He'd be the best bench player in the series.
6: I mean, the Western Conference
5: has been better than the Eastern overall for 25 years.
6: I know it's a sample size, but Colin, from what you've seen of the Knicks and what you've seen of Spurs Thunder, I think New York is going to be live in the finals. I do not think this is going to be like a whitewash 4-1, 4-2 for the Western
5: Conference. I think it's a 4-2. No, I think they match up better. If Jalen Williams is available and gives you 80%, I would take OKC in 5 or 6. I think the Knicks match up with the Spurs.
6: Interesting.
5: Well, they've got two bigs. So they can, and you know, I mean, they could pull Wemby out from the basket a little bit. First things first, live from the Indy 500. Just had Tom Rinaldi on. 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
18: 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We got Padres A's get going tonight at 6:40. Padres currently -132 on the money line. Jeffrey Springs will be going for the A's, while the Padres will be going with Walker Buehler. In the NBA tonight, we got Game 3, Thunder and the Spurs. This is the first time in 33 playoff games, Oklahoma City has been the underdog. San Antonio is a 1.5-point favorite. Dylan Harper is a game-time decision after suffering a hamstring strain in Game 2. That game will be at 5:30 with the point total set at 217.5. eBay is home to millions of finds, and each one becomes a part of your story, from your favorite vintage band tee to the dream car you've been searching for or the foul ball you heroically gave away. 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
23: After dropping 2 of 3 to them, the Padres host the first place A's at Petco this weekend. Mason Miller gets a crack at his whole team. SDFC gets a chance for payback versus Vancouver tomorrow night. And the NBA playoffs continue.
24: Runs a killing clock. Crossover to the foul line. Ball fake. Step to the lane and hits a left-hand floater to put the icing on the cake in game two.
23: Plus,
25: I want winners.
18: I like Knicks -5.5, taking that number, hammering that at the Garden.
26: Look at me. I'm the captain now.
18: I like the over 5.5 in Hurricanes and Canadiens.
27: The Habs take this one in Carolina, play a 6-2 final.
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18: And I like the over for the Rockies and the Diamondbacks overnight.
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31: Let's get it going on a Friday. What's happening, everybody? Ahead of a long weekend, it's Ben Fletcher and Sammy Long with you for the next 2 hours. Sammy will take it after that from 2 to 3. Schaefer and Sliwa will be your afternoon drive home. We got a busy day here over the next 6 hours. You're going to hear a lot about the Padres' upcoming series with the A's, about Star Wars night tomorrow night, which is kind of fun. You'll hear a lot about the NBA postseason, which the Knicks, man, I do not understand how they're going to be underdogs in Game 3. You'll hear a lot about the fact that OKC is dogged for the first time in 33 postseason games coming up later tonight. And you'll hear a lot about Sammy Long putting faith in the Colorado Rockies to win a bet last night in long shots.
18: You know what's frustrating?
31: Tell me.
18: Is that Frederik Anderson's been one of the best goalies in the hockey playoffs. The Habs for Montreal score 4 goals in the first period. They give up 5 goals apiece in their first 2 series total.
31: We're not talking about that one.
18: I'm calling the Knicks decimating them in the second half. Josh Hart, 24 points. And the Colorado Rockies and the Arizona Diamondbacks decide that we're going to have a pitching slugfest and win 2-1. Very disappointing. This is why regular season baseball, they don't take it seriously enough, and they ruin our bets.
31: I don't know what to tell you. I tried to tell you. I don't know if I said this on air or off air yesterday, but the A's money line has been very nice to us recently, and I tried to tell you that again. Well, that one cashed last night. A's got to win.
18: You should have replaced it with...
31: I mean, I didn't know about the... I thought you had so much faith in the Rockies that we would just be riding our way into victory, but we were not. That's okay. New long shots coming up at 12:45. Busy show today, man. We got Coach Quintero coming up at 12:15, so we're going to get to the big three a little early. Steve Hartman for his weekly appointment. We'll try to be on time with Steve this week, so he has plenty of time to stretch his vampire legs out and talk our ears off about whatever he would like to. And we have tickets to give away in a big way. We got soccer... for you, Switzerland and Australia on June 6th at Snapdragon Stadium. We got a pair of tickets for that. We will give those away in hour number one. And then we have a 4-pack of tickets to the San Diego County Fair. Once upon a fair, there was a tale of food, fun, and more. Visit sdfair.com to plan your happily ever after. You got to win those on the talkback, Mike. So we let you know this question yesterday, so you would have plenty of time to think about it. Let the talkbacks answer this. If there is one sports moment you could change, what would it be? Throughout all of history, one sports moment you can go and reverse the situation, whether it was the pass interference with the Rams and the Saints in the NFC Championship game, whether it was the Holy Roller with the Baltimore Ravens. What is your one sports moment you would change, and what would the history be changed for it? Sammy, you got one off the top of your head?
18: Well, my personal would be Dee Ford, them calling him for offsides. Travarius Ward gets the pick, AFC Championship game against the New England Patriots. That would be my personal one. I think some options, the tuck rule, of course.
31: Sure. The Dez Bryant catch, not a catch.
18: The Dez Bryant catch. I mean, try to think of all time. The Rams pass interference. These are all NFL ones. It's like you would say, like, I'm trying to think, like, I know people would be like, oh, the Padres against the Dodgers, but that game 4 and 5, they weren't ever really in the game.
31: It's not really a moment. It was 24 consecutive scoreless series.
18: Right, so it's like, you can't really, like, point to that. But, yeah, I think, what would yours be?
31: I mean, the 2012 NFC Championship game rings out in my head as one of the most devastating moments of being a Niners fan in my lifetime, the muff punts from Kyle Williams. But get your talkbacks in today. We'll pick a random one coming up at 1:45 to win those 4-pack of tickets.
18: 858 says Marlon McCree takes a knee after intercepting Tom Brady at Qualcomm. That's
31: actually, I had an over-under in my head set at over-under 5 minutes for me putting that topic out there to when I would hear Marlon McCree's name. So the under cashed big on that one, because the Marlon McCree one is the obvious. The interception where he doesn't go down to a knee and he fumbles it right back. Yeah, let's get them all in. Hit us up on the Talkback mic. Just open up the free iHeartRadio app, search San Diego Sports 760. One sports moment. Any team, any sport, doesn't matter.
18: Yeah, just your personal moment.
31: Go all the way back in sports history and find that one moment that you would like to change forever. All right, it's San Diego Sports 760. We're going to get to the big three a little bit early. We got Coach Quintero coming up in 10 minutes. Sammy, smash.
0: Your lunch break is here.
23: Ready to go back to the office and knock the socks off your friends?
0: I mean, coworkers.
23: It's time for the top stories of the day. The big three.
31: YouTube is up at San Diego Sports 760. X is up at Fletch and Sammy. You can find us there. Watch us there. Sammy's got wonderful hair today. Just a little bit of a cowlick popping up in the back. Other than that, good to go.
18: I got a little trim yesterday.
31: Oh, you did. It looks nice.
18: Thank you. I appreciate it.
31: Yeah, bud. It looks. I definitely noticed. Your forehead looks the same. So it's good.
18: Still got a big forehead.
31: Still got a big-ass forehead. All right, Sammy, where are we going?
18: All right, let's go to let's start with the Knicks. The Knicks last night put on a show in the second half, going a big run right out of halftime. Josh Hart was phenomenal, 24 points. But the Vegas sportsbook, so the Knicks have beat the Cavs in games one and game two by double digits, and it really hasn't looked close, at least in certain parts of the game. The Cavs are favored. They're open as favorites at sportsbooks, 1.5 points in game three back in Cleveland. Do you think the Cavs are out of this series yet?
31: I do. I think they were broken after game one, and I think we saw that on full display last night. If there was going to be a game they win, this one makes a lot of sense, doesn't it? The first game back in Cleveland, maybe the series is torched already. I don't exactly know, but the Knicks are certainly having a little bit of Team of Destiny feel to them. Jalen Brunson is playing out of his mind. He's either dropping 40 or he's assisting on 20. It's crazy what Jalen Brunson's doing right now. So I think the series is over, but if there was one game Cleveland was going to steal, it will be this game.
18: It's smart by the books from a gambling perspective, because everyone's going to go who's, you know, the public bettors who are throwing $20 on a game, $50 on a game. They're not dropping thousands of dollars. They're like, what? The Knicks are on the road and they're underdogs, so all the money's going to come in on New York. You're probably going to get Cleveland. If you like Cleveland in the game, I'd wait on the line and try to get it at +1.5 or +2 with all the public money coming in. But to that end, it does feel like it's Cleveland's last stand. They're not coming back from a 3-0 deficit. They're not talented enough. And no one's ever done it. So you got to get game three. They're going to go all out. And they have been tremendous on their home floor. The problem for them is I believe they're only 2-7 in away games so far in the postseason. So they really haven't got it done away from Cleveland. We'll see if they can get back in the series back in Cleveland.
31: Who next?
18: All right, the New York Giants. So Malik Nabers kind of went under the radar. Had offseason knee surgery. Star wide receiver for the New York Giants. John Harbaugh today said it was not a simple knee injury. In Adam Schefter's, like, I don't know if he's going to be available for week one.
31: Oof.
18: How big of a loss, A, is this to the Giants if he's not there? And number two, like, should they have gone receiver in one of their two top 10 picks?
31: Look, I'm having trouble off the top of my head remembering the exact injury. I do remember it being an ugly one. The Giants had a couple.
18: Like, was this the Charger game where he went down?
31: I think so. It was on the right sideline. I know that. I'm having a hard time remembering the exact injury. I'll have to look it up. But that's brutal, man. And not all knee injuries are created equal. You know, you'll have guys who tear an ACL and all of a sudden are back. Boom. Exactly the same player they were. If Malik Nabers was serious enough, this is a huge problem for the New York Giants. I don't know that they go differently in their draft. I thought they actually had a pretty good draft. But you look at Malik Nabers and what he can be in year three of his NFL career, if he has to miss some more time, absolutely brutal for the Giants and brutal for NFL fans. Like, you're talking about one of the rising star wide receivers in the NFL, which can sometimes with fantasy football become kind of teamless at times. You just kind of root for the players. And I root for Malik Nabers. I think he's a lot of fun to watch.
18: So fun to watch. And you feel bad for Jaxson Dart right now.
31: Sure.
18: Like, Jaxson Dart is trying to take a next step in his game. I think Jaxson Dart was fantastic last year, especially considering, I mean, Scadabo goes down at one point, Nabers goes down, his offensive line goes down at one point.
31: He went down a couple times.
18: I mean, some of those games, he was throwing to nobodies.
31: We remember the concussion gate when he was in the blue tent and Brian Daboll walks in.
18: Like, come on, buddy, you're fine.
31: Yeah.
18: But you do, like, there's expectations on this Giants team, It would be a shame if you're the Giants, because they really don't have a number one receiver if Malik Nabers isn't there. I'm surprised that the Giants wouldn't have known about this before, because they took Arvell Reese, they took Malioga, the right tackle from Miami, which is great. But if you would have known that Malik Nabers was hurt, would you have gone, tried to get a Carnell Tate, trade up for him? Would you try to get a Jordan Tyson, a Mekhi Lemon, one of these guys? You do feel like Jackson Dart's a little bit left out to dry. All right, so SGA, there's so much made about flopping, right? And some people are, Rob Parker, there's a great clip on Instagram.
2: Rob!
18: is going off on the Oklahoma City Thunder, talking about how he's hate watching them. It really wants them to lose.
2: Sammy, I don't want them to go down in history, in infamy, like George W. Bush.
18: I love Rob Parker. He's basically saying he's hate watching them because he doesn't want them to become a dynasty because it's bad for the league. Now, someone went in and did the stats. SGA falls to the floor in this series and through two games on 27.6% of his field goal attempts.
31: Hmm.
18: So in almost 30% of his field goal attempts, he winds up on the floor flopping. Does this take away from his game, or are we reading too much into the SGA flopping and not giving them enough credit?
31: Look, when someone is great and when a team is great, we look at reasons to knock them down a little bit. How often have we done this with the Philadelphia Eagles and the Tush Push? And I am a guilty party in this one, man, because they have a play that they are better at than everybody, and it helped them win a Super Bowl. I don't know if they win a Super Bowl without the Tush Push. I'll be very honest about that. I think the same thing is happening with Oklahoma City. Oklahoma City has figured out a bit of a cheat code, and they did it by building the right way, by the way, with depth and good trades and a ton of draft picks and hitting on the draft. But now this is just the one glaring advantage that they seem to have, and it is SGA getting to the free throw line. It's SGA flopping. It's SGA being skinnier and getting moved around a little bit more. And so people are going to look at it and attack it. I think that everyone will adjust over time. What happened last year with the Philadelphia Eagles? They didn't run the tush push that much because it wasn't nearly as effective. They're going to figure out OKC, or it's going to be a bit of a copycat league. This will even itself out. Right now, it is a drastic, lopsided favor that OKC has.
18: It's hard because I go back and forth. Like, SGA is a great player in every dynasty has got this. The Warriors got ripped apart for building a stacked team. The Chiefs got ripped apart. The Patriots got ripped apart. The Eagles. Every team that wins, understandably, other teams' fans don't like them because they probably beat them in the playoffs. But in terms of Oklahoma City, the SGA, like when you do look at the stats, now part of this is because he's a small player. He's a small guard, so when he gets hit, he flails on the floor. But Oklahoma City does really exaggerate it. I guess it's a testament to them because they're getting the calls, so why would you not try to do it? It's more on the NBA refs to be looking for this and realizing that if it's James Harden, if it's SGA, and they're throwing their body wildly everywhere, they have to not call these fouls because it's tough to watch at times.
31: Coach Quintero is coming up next. We'll talk pods with the coach on the other side at San Diego Sports 760 live on the iHeartRadio app.
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6: Apparently, a crash just cleared West 78 Woodland Parkway off-ramp. Crash reported on the South 5 to East 905 connector. Not much detail. South 805 at Main Street, stalled partially in the slow lane, partially on the shoulder. I'm Mark Zegan, San Diego Traffic.
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0: 16, Ben Fletcher, Sammy Long with you till 2 o'clock today. Sammy's going to take over then, going along with Sammy for an hour. Schaefer and Sliwa will be after that. We'll reset what you need to do on the talkback mic today. We've got some great ones coming in for San Diego County Fair tickets. But first, we got the coach, Quintera. Coach, how are you? Good to talk to you.
1: I'm doing well, Fletcher, up here at UC Irvine. I'm working with Steve Quist this week. We're doing the Big West Baseball Championship, and we got a doubleheader getting ready in a winner's bracket game. We got UC Santa Barbara going against Cal Poly, and in an elimination game, UC San Diego lost a heartbreaker last night, 1-0. So they've got to battle back out of the loser's bracket, and they'll be playing Cal State Fullerton tonight. But they lost a tough game, the Tritons, last night to Cal Poly, 1-0.
0: You know, I'm a Cal Poly alum, Coach, so I'm a little conflicted here living in San Diego now, but I was a Mustang, and ride high, you Mustangs. Coach Quintera joined us. Coach, it's been funny covering Fernando Tatis Jr. this year because, man, I don't think there's a person in San Diego that's not rooting for him. There's not a person in San Diego who doesn't want to see that guy who we all fell in love with, who the Padres gave a statue contract to, but that person hasn't been here this year. Coach, at this point, I heard Xander Bogaerts talking about it. He said, look, I've been through a stretch of 200 games where I didn't hit a home run, and once he gets one, he'll get it. But this is a different ball player we're seeing this year, isn't it?
1: Oh, there's no question about it. I mean, he's still getting hit, not hitting for much of an average, but, he's getting a hit here and there, and, done a nice job since he's moved into second base. I'd like to see him back in right field, quite frankly. I think he can help the ball club out there with that great throwing arm and the range that he has. But he's doing a really good job at second base. Offensively, they keep saying, well, we'll throw Manny in there too. Well, they're working on this, working on that. Well, eventually, something's got to give. You either get it done or you don't get it done. And, I don't know what they're working on. I've seen him kind of move his stance around a little bit. He's been open stance. He's been a straightaway stance. And he's having a really hard time, Fletch, for me, getting backside rotation. I don't know. He just doesn't look at any type of rhythm. He's not using his legs consistently. He's flailing a lot of balls away, breaking balls. And the other thing, he's being a little overly aggressive for me. I don't know if it's necessarily, he's trying to, do too much right now. But, especially on that last road trip, they were pitching him away, and he was, like, flailing at the ball. And he had a lot of strikeouts, but he also hit a lot of weak ground balls because he's not, using his body, hitting the ball out in front of the plate. So, hopefully he can get it done. But, Bogaerts, he can say what he wants. He's going to protect his teammate, and I certainly respect him for that. But Xander Bogaerts never been a guy that's hit 42 home runs in a year either.
2: Coach, there was a report that came out yesterday, kind of flew under the radar. The Padres are looking for some bullpen help. There was Aroldis Chapman thrown out there, a couple names. Are you surprised that they're looking at the one spot that you feel pretty confident about as the team right now, not looking offensively?
1: Well, I think a couple of things, and I'd also throw in Josh Hader. I heard this morning there was a rumor, the way the Astros are going right now, maybe Josh Hader would be available. I don't think the Padres necessarily want to go that route again. It might look good in print and good on talk shows, but I don't think that would be the case. But that name's been out there. Aroldis Chapman still, I mean, he's really put together an incredible career. Yeah, I do, and I'm going to tell you why. I think it would be an insurance policy if Mason Miller were to go down. I mean, Padres are going to use him and use him a lot. They're going to try to protect him as much as they possibly can, but, it only takes one throw that can irritate a shoulder or an elbow, and, they need to have some protection because Morahone, let's face it, Adrian's not pitching as well so far this year. And hadn't been as dominant as he was a year ago right now. And Jason Adams doing his thing right now. So, yeah, I think you're always looking for bullpen help. I still think they are going to need to really kick the tires on another starting pitcher because I'm not sure this starting rotation, even with guys coming back from the IL, I'm not sure these guys are going to get the Padres to the finish line this year.
0: If the guys come back from the IL, I think we're all kind of crossing our fingers on that one. Coach Quintera joining us today on San Diego Sports 760. Coach, it's frustrating when you drop 2 out of 3 in any series, especially at Petco Park. It feels even more frustrating when it's the Dodgers, especially after that game 2 where I thought it was a very winnable game for the Padres. But then for them to come out in game 3 and just look almost disinterested and not put up much of a fight at all. How disappointing was that series against the Dodgers for you watching as somebody who, you know, you want this team to do well and you're looking at him, you're like, man, you guys were right there. And you just didn't put up much of a fight in game three at all.
1: Well, I don't think, if I recall, and I didn't take a look at runners in scoring position on Wednesday night's game. Of course, they had the bases loaded and Fernando hit into that inning-ending double play. And I never seen Ohtani more happy in his life when he was coming off the mound off of that one. But, you know, in the prior two games, the Padres won that one game 1-0. But in the first two games, they only had four runners in scoring position, and they were 0-for-4. So, you know, the offense really let them down a great deal. And, you know, you can only hold the Dodger offense down so much. And, you know, Freddie Freeman had really been in a funk, Fletcher. I mean, he looked bad. He had some hits against the Angels, but really didn't look comfortable at the plate. And he certainly didn't look comfortable the first game on Monday night. And then, of course, he comes out in that second game and hits two home runs and drives in three runs. And, you know, you got too many horses in that Dodger lineup. They've been there, done that. And I think the Dodgers, you know, after that game Monday night, I'm sure Dave Roberts wasn't happy about, you know, what they had to deal with. But I also think you take a look at that game that Emmett Sheehan started. They let him go four innings, and, you know, he'd given up those two-run homers on Tuesday night. And Dave managed that, quite frankly, I thought, like a playoff game. He did not want to leave San Diego in second place.
2: Coach, I know you tapped in around Major League Baseball. A's off to a surprisingly really good start this year, and I got Jacob Wilson, Nick Kurtz. What should the Padres be looking for this weekend against the A's?
1: Well, I think with the A's, you got to be careful. I mean, they got some dudes that can hit. Soderstrom, you mentioned Kurtz. Brent Rooker's gotten off to a slow start, but he got big time power. He's been to All Star games. This Oakland, Sacramento, Las Vegas, whatever you want to call them, this is a damn good ball club, and the Padres better be ready to compete. You know, the last few years, the Padres have not played exceptionally well against American League ball clubs, and I guarantee you Mark Kotz, a two-time Padre, a former Padre hitting coach, he'll have his ball club ready to play. And Mark Kotz, by the way, for the fans out there, he is one of the great guys you'll ever meet in any walk of life, let alone in baseball. So this should be a great weekend of baseball, and of course Monday we'll celebrate Memorial Day and the Philadelphia Phillies will be in town.
0: Coach Quintero with us today. Coach, we're asking our listeners today for a talkback competition for San Diego County Fair tickets to tell us one moment in sports history they would change. And we already got the Marlon McCree interception on here. They wish he would just go down on a knee. We've gotten the Rams-Saints pass interference call. Is there one moment in sports history you can think of that you would want to change to better the history of sports?
1: Yeah, I'd like to have known where it would have gone if Richie Garcia in the World Series in 98 would have called that strike on Tino Martinez when Mark Langston was pitching. Because if he does that, Martinez never hits a Grand Slam home run.
0: That's a great one. That really is. That's
2: great call.
0: Coach, you pulled that out of nowhere.
1: Not that I'm still bitter, but I am bitter.
0: The two that I had on my bingo card for today, Coach, were Matt Holliday touching home plate and the Marlon McCree interception.
1: You know what? That Marlon McCree, I was sitting at the game, you know, I was covering the Chargers back then, and oh, my God, just go fall down. Heck, I wish one of the other defenders would have tackled him and the Chargers would have moved on. Tom Brady and Belichick would have gone home, but he tried to return it, fumbled. They got it back, went down and scored. And we know how that history went. Yeah, we've had some tough moments.
0: Yeah, we certainly have. All right, Coach, appreciate your time. We'll let you get back to the Big West playoffs. Where can we watch you and Steve tonight?
1: We got two games again today and tomorrow, and I'm hoping we don't have a game on Sunday, but we're going to be on ESPN Plus at 1 o'clock and at 6 o'clock. And again, UC San Diego playing Cal State Fullerton tonight at 6 in an elimination game. And the game, your alma mater, Cal Poly and UC Santa Barbara, they both won yesterday. They both tied for the regular season title. So we got a lot of scouts here. We got a lot of people making their way through the turnstiles. It's going to be great college baseball. 1-6 today, 1-6 tomorrow, and possibly a 12 o'clock game on Sunday.
0: All right on. Coach Quintero, the best, man. Thank you for your time, Coach. Appreciate you. There he goes. All right, you heard Coach. That was his story. What would be your moment in sports history you would change around? 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Tap the little microphone icon. That'll get you onto a landing page where you can leave up to 30 seconds. And just give us one moment in sports history that you would change. 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All right, quick break here. On the other side, NBA postseason in full swing, and some thoughts on what Xander had to say about Fernando Tatis Jr. That's next. 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
2: 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Padres back tonight. 3-game set against the A's. That game will be at 6:40 at Petco Park. Walker Buehler will be on the mound for the Padres, while Jeffrey Springs will be going for the A's. Thunder and the Spurs, game 3, 5:30 tonight. San Antonio is a 1.5-point favorite at home. 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
19: The fact that they dead, thought my raps wasn't facts, so they sat with the boss. I got two phones, one needed
0: San Diego Sports 760, a very happy Memorial Day weekend to everybody out there. If you've ever served this country, you know someone who served, families make the sacrifices too. We appreciate the hell out of you. Thank you for what you do. It is the best country on the planet. It is not even close. And it's not that without the people who have served and those who have made the ultimate sacrifice. So a very big thank you heading into a Memorial Day weekend. Our buddy Rich on YouTube says, I agree, Fletch. Mine is the 2007 Matt Holliday never touching home plate. And the Rockies went to the World Series, may have been the Padres' first World Series win. Yeah, what I think people forget about it, 2007 wild card round, it was the 13th inning, and Matt Holliday's trying to tag up from third plate. He clearly never touches home plate. It wasn't even close. Obviously, way before the days of any sort of replay review or anything, but Matt Holliday never touched home plate. Rockies went on to lose the World Series, but they went to the World Series, and that Padres team was loaded and ready for that playoff run. Jake Peavy at his absolute peak. I mean, that was 2007 could have been a special year for the Padres, but who knows what happens in the 14th inning, right? I mean, the Padres would have gotten to a 14th. That was all that was guaranteed. But that Padres team was loaded. So 2007, Matt Holliday never touching home plate. That is a great one. And it wouldn't be that much of a switch. You know, it's not a whole lot has to go different. The umpire just has to get the call right. That's all that needed to be. All right, I'll get yours in, though. Talk back, Mike, on the free iHeartRadio app. Sammy, we got one we want to play?
2: Yeah, we got a couple good ones rolling in right here.
20: As a Saints and Spurs diehard since I was a kid, there's two plays that come to mind. Derek Fisher, point four, and the Rams Saints no call PI.
2: We can keep the D Fish one. That one's fine.
0: I think there was one on the text line, too, about Ray Allen. And I don't know if it was the Ray Allen on the Celtics or Ray Allen on the Heat that he was talking about. But Ray Allen's had some big-time clutch three-pointers in the corner.
2: Yeah, what is it?
0: It's got to be the Heat one.
2: It's got to be the Heat because LeBron wouldn't have won the chip.
0: Right.
2: We got another good one right here.
21: Hey, guys. Marcos Oceanside. The one thing I would change in sports history is I would go back and convince Pete Rose not to bet on baseball. The personal connection is my uncle out of Indiana was his probation officer. So even though that's only claim to fame in the family, I would love to see him in the Hall of Fame.
0: But if Pete Rose wouldn't have bet on
2: you
0: sports.
2: You wouldn't have met him.
0: Your uncle never would have been his probation officer. I think you want to keep that exactly the same. And who knows? Pete may still get into the Hall of Fame. It sounds like things are moving on that one. The sports moment you would change. We're going to pick a winner coming up at 1:45. All you have to do to qualify is to get us a talk back in. The Derek Fisher, 0.4 seconds.
2: Yeah.
0: Like, let's actually talk about that. So, Sammy, you don't know this about me, but I grew up a huge Kobe fan. Loved Kobe Bryant. Had his posters on my wall. Couldn't stand the Lakers. Loved Kobe. That was kind of my thing growing up.
2: Wait.
0: I know.
2: That doesn't make any sense.
0: It doesn't, but I like idolized Kobe Bryant growing up. Derek Fisher might be my least favorite athlete of all time.
2: Oh.
0: Because of my father, who could not stand Derek Fisher. And when Derek Fisher made that shot, I vividly remember one of maybe 15 F-bombs I can remember my dad dropping was at the TV when Derek Fisher made that shot with 0.4 seconds on the clock. He was like, this effing guy, it has to be him.
2: Why did he hate D-Fish?
0: Because we were a family full of Kobe fans. We love Kobe. We wanted Kobe to be the one to take the shot. Derek Fisher makes the shot. And I don't know why my dad hated Derek Fisher, but that led to me hating Derek Fisher. And now I think

0: never would have broke his hand before in the camp leading up to it. He injured his hand, and that really played a factor into that fight. I would have liked to have seen that fight had there not been any injuries and it had been 4 years earlier.
1: Sports moments to change. Mike Tyson never bites the ear.
0: That was kind of iconic, though.
1: That was kind of.
0: I mean, it was kind of like.
1: You're saying you're glad the ear is gone? Have you seen him and it's George Foreman, right?
0: No, Evander Holyfield.
1: Evander Holyfield. They've released now like a weed gummy that's like a chunk bitten out of an ear.
0: Yeah, gummy. Yeah, they're profitability, baby.
1: That's funny stuff. Get yours in. We'll pick a random winner coming up at 1:45. A 4-pack of tickets to the San Diego County Fair. The only way to qualify is to get in on the talkback, Mike. You do that by listening to San Diego Sports 760 on the free iHeartRadio app, tapping the little red microphone button, and leaving us 30 seconds. All right, Xander Bogaerts was talking to the media. I don't think we have this sound. It's not really that important. I can give you the message. But he was asked about Fernando Tatis Jr.'s slump. And what he said was, I was just talking to Manny Machado about this. I was literally just having this conversation with Manny. And Xander said, I asked Manny, hey, have you ever gone this long without a home run? And Manny was like, nah, I haven't, because I don't think Manny really has. And Xander was like, oh, weird. I actually went through a slump where I had 200 at-bats without a home run, was Xander Bogaerts. And he said, then I hit one, and I ended up with double-digit homers on the year. He says Fernando just needs to see one ball go out of the ballpark in a game, and the floodgates will open up. He's assuring fans that Fernando's putting in the work. Fernando has the power. He has everything. The ball just needs to get out of the ballpark one time. Do we buy that?
0: I don't know.
1: There's part of what Xander's saying where I would tend to agree.
0: Right. I do think that in some aspects, yes, because I do think that, right, he hits his first one. You finally get off the he has not hit a home run.
1: Actually, I thought that was an incredibly human moment from Xander Bogaerts where he was saying, look, this thing is mental. And we're doing what we can to get Fernando over the hump, but this is mental. And once he sees one fly out, it's just, it'll be jumping over that mental barrier that he has right now.
0: I think that's fair. I do think if he hits one, it'll get there, and that he's hitting the ball hard. I mean, you're finally past the I have not hit a home run yet this season. Every talk show and every, you know, show that covers Major League Baseball is talking about it. But like, part of me also is like, he was hitting home runs in WBC. Now, that was off completely different level of pitching. And you hit the grand slam, and everyone's like, Fernando's going to have a huge season. It doesn't change the fact that the swing mechanics are not there. I'm not a swing coach. I'm not going to sit here and pretend like I know what's wrong with Fernando.
1: Yeah, we've seen all the numbers. He went from a 14% attack angle down to an 8%. Like, the numbers are out there if you want to find him.
0: Right. It's
1: the
0: just
1: 3D
0: like,
1: graphics are out there if you want to find him.
0: I mean, because that's the assumption. If you think that, if you fall into that camp, then you're like, we got a lot of people yesterday who were like, trade Fernando Tatis. If you're under the assumption that if he hits his first home run, he's going to get back to the old Fernando, then you would never trade Fernando Tatis because you think that it's, you know, it's going to come at some point and it'll unlock something. If you're in the other camp where you think, no, this is a problem, there's something mental, just hitting one doesn't necessarily mean you're back to being Fernando, because his struggles really go back to, not the home run struggles, but his struggles really go back. The last time we saw elite level Fernando Tatis, it was the first month of last season. So this is about a year and a half now where we have not seen the Fernando that we all know he can be. So it's just, it kind of is what you believe. Like, I don't know where I fall on that. I hope that's the case, but I don't know if I buy it.
1: And the last time we saw him put together a season, by the way, where he was elite, was the 2020 shortened season. That was a 2-month season. It was 60 games. So was that a hot streak? Because we've seen plenty of players in Major League Baseball go on a 2-month tear where they look amazing. Manny does it every freaking year.
0: Gavin Sheets looked like the best player in baseball for 2 weeks.
1: Sure. 2 months is not that huge of a deal. And a 2-month slump, by the way, is common. A 2-month hot streak is common. And so I'm telling you, man, there's no one pulling for Fernando Tatis Jr. harder than me. I want to cover that guy on a daily basis, that guy that we've seen before who is the most electrifying player in a sport, maybe in a decade. He was that dude. If you can get him back, that's great, man. If not, I don't know what you do with Fernando Tatis
0: Jr. And the underlying part about it is
1: the Fernando, bad part of a statue contract, Sammy, is you tied a lot to him.
0: Right, and that's why like Fernando gets all the headlines, rightfully so, because he's paid to be the franchise, and we know that Fernando can reach a different level. That's why it's so frustrating when he doesn't hit the ball. When he hits singles, it's like, this guy can be one of the best players in baseball, and he's certainly not playing like that. It's funny. Manny Machado and Jackson Merrill, especially Jackson Merrill,
1: playing awful.
0: awful and have benefited from the fact that everyone's talking about Tatis, again, rightfully so, because you tied so much money to him, like you

0: said, and he's the youngest with the highest upside. But Jackson Merrill's been terrible at the plate, and Manny Machado's average has been atrocious.
1: It is May 22nd. Manny Machado is carrying like a 170 average.
0: That's not that far from Jake Cronenworth.
1: No, it's putrid. This is like Austin Hedges territory. That's where you're at right now with Manny Machado. He is a 250 to 275 hitter. That's where you need Manny Machado to be at. The fact that he's at like 178, I think he was leaving that Dodgers series, is putrid. It's awful. But the one thing Manny does have, I think he has 7 homers on the year. And so at least there's a little pop in his bat, right? And Fernando, just the goose egg next to his home run number is so glaring. It's so obvious that that is taking all the bullets right now. And if that's the case, man, I don't know what you do with Fernando Tatis Jr. Because if he's not a power hitter, if he's not that electrifying dude on the base pass, which he has been at times this year, but far, far more infrequent than he used to be, I don't know what you do with
0: Fernando
1: Tatis.
0: He's also such a vibes player that when it's bad, it's really bad.
1: Oh, and it spreads.
0: And we've seen, this is why, again, it's frustrating, because when Fernando is on, he has the potential, and has had times throughout his career where he has, like, when Shohei Ohtani comes to the plate when he's on fire, it's the kind of, you're shocked when he doesn't get on base. Fernando has the ability to be in that kind of ilk, that kind of talent. So it's why it's so frustrating when he's at the plate, he looks so lost in the power, at least he's hitting it continually into the ground. And I'm at what point are we getting pissed at the Padres hitting coaches that they can't figure this out?
1: There is, by the way, if you want to see his words, there's a huge article on the Union Tribune right now. I believe Kevin Acey did this one. Let me make sure, though. Annie Halbrun.
0: Annie Halbrun,
1: friend of the show. She did a full interview sit down with Padres hitting coach Steven Souza Jr. If you would like to read that, it's out in the Union Tribune right now. Some juicy quotes in there.
0: You think AJ Preller walks by and goes, "What's up, buddy? What's going on?"
1: Look, apparently Steven Souza and Fernando Tatis Jr. are in the cage all the time. They're on the field all the time, putting in work. It's not a lack of effort. It's not a lack of work that's Fernando Tatis Jr. isn't hitting home runs. It's just a lack of something else.
0: We'll get to this later, but I wonder how this impacts like the new owners. No, but it's like,
1: seriously,
0: I'm assuming that the new owners were not watching Padres baseball nightly for the past 10 years, or at least since Fernando Tatis has been a Padre.
1: Sure, but they know the name.
0: Like, I wonder if you buy this team and he's in this bad of a slump. I don't even know what would be going through their head. I wonder what they're thinking in terms of, all right, we want to be done with this guy, or we're going to try to invest in resurrecting his career to be back to where he was.
1: I don't know, man. All right, we're going to take a break here. We have long shots on the other side. Keep those talkbacks coming in. We got some great ones. We're asking you, what is one sports moment in history you would change? The only way to qualify for the San Diego County Fair tickets is to leave us a talkback answering that exact question. We'll announce our winner coming up around 1:45. 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
4: South 5 slowing down the coastline from the rest area to the 78. A crash now shutting down the South 5 to East 905 connector. South 5 before Plaza Boulevard in the South Bay. Accident to the right shoulder. Mark Zegan, San Diego Traffic.
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0: And then you go out and sign Miguel Andujar. And I remember when he got signed, people were like, that's going to be a platoon. And Andujar's been one of the most consistent hitters on the team. And it's great that they're kind of the cardiac kids. But the question is still there is, why do they have to keep fighting in these games?
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0: Bags and Bucks with the Bonus Bucks contest every hour from 9 a.m. through 5 p.m. I'm pretty sure today is the last day. 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Your next chance to win $1,000 coming up next hour here on San Diego Sports 760. All right, Sammy, we got long shots coming up in just a second. Did want to give a shout out to everybody. There's NASCAR fans all over this country. There's a ton of them in East County, San Diego. Kyle Busch passing away, 41 years old. Ridiculously sad. There's new information out on ESPN.com as of the last 20 minutes or so, talking about the 911 call that he was experiencing shortness of breath and was coughing up blood the day before he passed away. But this sounded like he raced last weekend. He was scheduled to race this weekend.
1: Crazy.
0: And he was found
1: in his post-race interview. He's talking about you don't even know when it's the last one.
0: And yeah.
1: It's just so sad, man.
0: Wild. Super, super sad. 41 years old. Kyle Busch, an icon, not just a NASCAR racer. That dude was beyond NASCAR. He was huge. He was on Oprah doing charitable giveaways. He seems like an excellent, excellent human being. Very, very sad. And I know that at least the house that I've watched NASCAR at in the past, out in Lakeside, there's a huge group of Kyle Busch fans here in San Diego. So very, very sad that he passed away at 41 years old. Hate seeing stuff like that. Hate it. All right, let's get to long shots where Sammy puts together a lineup. We were so close yesterday. In fact, our buddy Rich on YouTube dropped this off earlier today, said Sammy's reaction when Fletch asked, is it in Coors Field? You should have taken the under immediately because it was in Arizona.
1: Yeah, I just had faith. No, it's true. I had faith in the Rockies offense. I thought the Rockies with Moniak, I thought they would put up enough runs, and the Diamondbacks have been on a tear against the Giants. I thought they could get to the Colorado Rockies bullpen, which has not been very good this year, but I was wrong.
0: You were wrong. But today is a Friday, and you have 3 days to pick from. More horse racing this weekend?
1: Next weekend. And we already know my horse racing picks, Napoleon Solo giving out long shots last weekend at the Preakness. Just wait for the Belmont. Mm-hmm. Wait for the Belmont next weekend.
0: What's this weekend? Tennis this weekend? Roland Garros
1: starts on Sunday.
0: Let's go, Sammy. Smash.
2: You looking for some luck? Want to win big? Gotta play big.
3: You are so money, you don't even know it.
2: Time to take a chance.
4: Pay that man his money.
2: With long shots.
0: Maybe a conversation for next hour, but me and a bunch of buddies, we're all going to Seattle this weekend. And so I have one of my friends who lives in Los Angeles, and he's flying up to Seattle today. His flight's at 4 o'clock. He's already through security.
1: What?
0: I know.
1: LAX or Burbank?
0: LAX. So he got to the airport 4.5 hours early.
1: Well, hold on.
0: And is currently just getting wasted at the airport bar in L.A.
1: That's what I was going to ask.
0: So I fly at, I think 6:30 tonight, something like that. How early do I need to get there? Should I leave straight from the studio at 2 o'clock and go straight to the airport and start getting wasted?
1: What time, 4:30?
0: My flight's at, 6:30.
1: Well, first off, the new terminal is gorgeous.
0: I'm at T2. I'm flying Alaska.
1: Oh, no. This is the one time you put up with Southwest BS.
0: This was the cheapest flight. Alaska had the cheapest flight to SeaTac.
1: SeaTac is so funny. I've flown to SeaTac a gazillion times. I think if you were in the new terminal, I would say go, because they have that nice little circular bar by the end.
0: I've been to the new terminal.
1: The old one is nice, but now with the new one, it makes it not look as good.
0: Well, now I think they're redoing the old one. I think they're redoing Terminal 2 now to get it up on par. And then by the time they finish Terminal 2, they'll go back and redo Terminal 1 again. It's just all ever evolving.
1: My buddy's company's building it, yeah.
0: Sammy, where are we going?
1: All right, we have a packed weekend of sports. All right, we're heading to boxing first. Heavyweight champ of the world, Alexander Usyk, fighting tomorrow at the Pyramids of Giza. Pyramids of Giza.
0: Outdoor fight?
1: I don't know, actually.
0: Inside the pyramids. That'd be cool.
1: I got to look up on that. I should have got that. But this is a little bit of a bummer fight. He's fighting Rico Verhoeven. He's a kickboxer. He's a champion kickboxer. Now, Alexander Usyk, it's tough to kill because he literally has fought everyone. He's fought Daniel Dubois twice. He has fought Anthony Joshua twice, beaten Tyson Fury twice. He's beaten everyone. He has 3 fights left, so it's a little bit of a bummer that at his age, we're sitting here having the same conversation about him fighting a kickboxer. But for us to make money on this fight, he's a massive favorite. So there's no money in betting him on the money line. What I like is over 5.5 rounds. Now, Rico Verhoeven has only boxed once in his life. Kickboxing, if you're not familiar, it's boxing, but you're allowed to kick. You can't do this in a... no way. Newsflash. But I do think he weighs 25 more pounds. So shut up. 25 more pounds than Alexander Usyk. Alexander Usyk is going to carry this for a little bit. 5.5 rounds. He will KO him. I think it comes after 5.5 rounds, though. Give me Alexander Usyk over 5.5. All right.
0: Another guys, football played with a football.
1: Stop. Stop. We got a lot to get to today. All right. Another boxing event, and then we're going to go on to NBA and the NHL. Richard Torres fighting Frank Sanchez. This is on the undercard of that Usyk fight. Now, we have not had a great American heavyweight in years. It is the last great American heavyweight is probably Mike Tyson, if you think about it. Deontay Wilder was thought of to be that guy that would carry the mantle for American boxing, but he never really panned out to it. He knocked out a bunch of guys who were okay, but then when he ended up fighting Fury, he lost, you know, 2 of the 3 times and had the draw. His career went down the drain. Richard Torres, who's from the middle of California, has the opportunity to be the next great American heavyweight. Everyone is talking about Moses Atamba from England. Richard Torres, this is a prime opportunity on a big-time card with Alexander Usyk to get a win. I like Richard Torres by KO. Give me minus 130 KO, TKO, or DQ. Book it on that one. Let's head to the association tonight. Thunder, Spurs. San Antonio is favored by 1.5. Hammer San Antonio. Hammer San Antonio on 1.5. Look, I know people are worried because Dylan Harper is out for this game, or he's a game time call for this game. Stephon Castles had 20 turnovers for the first 2 games. Stephon Castles played excellent from an offensive end of the floor. I don't expect that to keep up. I do think Stephon Castles will take care of the ball better. We'll see if Dylan Harper can play. He's going to need guys like Devin Vassell, Keldon Johnson to step up. The big thing in this series, Wemby was held to 8 shots in the paint, 8 field goal attempts in the paint in game 2. He had double digits in game 1. At home, the whistle is going to be not as jumpy in terms of Oklahoma City. So I like more post touches for Wemby. I like San Antonio -1.5. And then let's head to the NHL. Tonight, we got game 2, Golden Knights and the Avalanche. I know it's minus 166, but let's juice the parlay up a little bit. Give us the Avs. I know Makar, their star defenseman, is still out for this game. Mark Stone, star winger for Vegas, missed game 1. Vegas did all they had to do. They went on the road, got one against Colorado in game 1. Colorado is too good. They have an elite offensive game plan. I expect better goalie play from Wedgwood and company in game 2. Give us Colorado Avalanche on the money line, minus 166. So, Richard Torres in boxing, minus 130 by KO, TKO, or DQ. I like Alexander Usyk, minus 110 to go over 5.5 rounds. Give me the Spurs, -1.5 on the spread. And then I like the Avs to win straight up, minus 166. And we have Roland Garros picks in hour 2.
0: And Brooks Koepka to finish top 10 at the Byron Nelson.
1: Let's add it in. Let's do it. It's Memorial Day weekend. Screw it. Add some extra bets in.
0: Oh, my God. If you just put that in, it juices the parlay.
1: Brooksy?
0: Yeah.
1: If Brooksy, listen, if my hit and Brooksy sells, I will never forgive you, okay?
0: Well, it's in for me, so. Dude, and Brooks Koepka, let's go.
1: Hey, right. I like Brooks. I'm pulling for Brooks Koepka.
0: Hour 2 coming up next. We're going to play a bunch of those talkbacks, so keep getting them in. What is one moment in sports history you would change? We'll pick a winner from the talkbacks at 145. 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
1: 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Padres taking on the A's in a three-game set starting tonight at 6:40. Jeffrey Springs will be going for Las Vegas, Sacramento, wherever the hell they are. And Walker Buehler will be going for San Diego. In the NHL, we got game two tonight. The Vegas Golden Knights on the road trying to go up 2-0 on the Colorado Avalanche, who won the President's Trophy this year. That game is at 5 o'clock. Colorado is minus 166 on the money line. And then we got Thunder and Spurs. Game 3 at 5:30. Dylan Harper, star guard, rookie for the Spurs, is questionable as a game-time decision with a hamstring strain. They are still a 1.5-point favorite, the Spurs are. 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
0: 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That's Sammy Long.
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18: After dropping 2 of 3 to them, the Padres host the first-place A's at Petco this weekend. Mason Miller gets a crack at his whole team. SDFC gets a chance for payback versus Vancouver tomorrow night. And the NBA playoffs continue.
22: Brunson killing clock. Crossover to the foul line. Ball fake. Steps in the lane and hits a left-hand floater to put the icing on the cake in game two.
18: Plus,
23: I want winners.
1: I like Knicks -5.5, taking that number, hammering that at the Garden.
24: Look at me. I'm the captain now.
1: I like the over 5.5 in Hurricanes and Canadiens.
25: The Habs take this one in Carolina, play a 6-2 final.
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1: And I like the over for the Rockies and the Diamondbacks overnight.
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0: We love all of our listeners. We don't pick favorites except for when we do. And right now is one of those times when we do. Anyhow, Brent's my favorite listener. I'll just say it. Annie texted us right after we talked about her new interview that's out with Steven Souza, the Padres hitting coach, and said, hey, guys, thanks for the shout out. Love hearing you on the air.
1: Yeah, Annie, and I'd much rather shout out Annie than AC.
0: And we won't tell John and Alan that we're your favorite radio show in San Diego.
1: Yeah, they try to claim Annie. You guys don't own everything.
0: I'll be honest. When I first moved to San Diego, the first person who was actually like really, really nice to me was Annie Heilbrun.
1: Really?
0: We had her on the show like 2 or 3 days after I moved down here and started producing, and I think I screwed up the phone like right away. And so I was producing for Nick Hardwick and Judson Richards at the time, and Annie was so nice about it, and she's always been so nice to me every time I've talked to her. So Annie is our favorite listener as of right now, and hopefully we're going to have Annie on the show next week.
1: Shout out to Annie.
0: It is San Diego Sports 760. Ben Fletcher, Sammy Long. We're running a talkback competition right now, so if you're listening to us, you're like, what the hell is a talkback? Open up the free iHeartRadio app, search San Diego Sports 760, and you'll notice a little microphone icon. That is your microphone. You jump on the show with us and have your voices heard. So we asked the question today, and in the future, TalkBack is just going to be open all the time. You weigh in on whatever we're talking about. Today, it's to win San Diego County Fair tickets. And the question we asked was, what is one moment in sports history you would change? And we have quite literally a million of these. So, Sammy, let's just play a couple.
2: What's up, guys? Eddie from PH. Part of the Creek interception, return, fumble. Patriots go to Super Bowl.
0: Who knows what history's like?
1: There's a through line. Yeah, I mean,
0: Marlon McCree just falls down or gets tackled by his own team. What's history like? Did the Chargers win a Super Bowl?
1: It's a great one. I mean, that's like one, and there's so many moments like that, by the way, like the Tom Brady's legacy. If you're talking about like the Falcons game, if Edelman, that ball gets picked where he falls down,
0: sure.
1: The tuck rule with the Raiders, there are so many things that could have gone different ways.
0: It's because football is the only sport that's like that, right?
1: Yes,
0: where
1: right.
0: It's a 3-hour game. There's they've done the math on it. There's like 11 minutes of actual in-play stuff. So it's really a very small amount of things that happen in a football game that sway the score. And sometimes you could just point to one moment in a game and one moment in a season, one moment in an entire decade where you could say, oh, if that one moment happens differently, something else happens.
1: Right, because in basketball and baseball, there's such a large sample size that typically the more talented team
0: right.
1: is going to go through onto the next round. And in the NFL, it's like you can be the best team. I mean, That Giants team had no business with Eli Manning beating that Patriots team, and yet they did because it came down to one game. And if you lose a turnover battle, a couple things go your way. It's just that's why the NFL's the NFL. We got another great one here about the NFL, actually.
3: Hey, Fletch and Sammy, this is Brian. Hey, it's got to be Seattle Seahawks. Let Beast Mode run the ball, please. That's got to be the top of the list.
0: It's huge.
3: Anyway, thanks, guys. Love your show. Bye.
0: We love you, man. Thank you for hitting the talk back. Dude, that is a moment. Did you ever watch the show The League, Sammy?
1: Yes.
0: Okay,
1: great
0: so
1: show.
0: Marshawn Lynch made a guest appearance on The League in one of the later seasons when the show started getting wildly popular. And the whole bit that he like kind of thought up with the writers was that he would be on the beach next to a cooler of beer. And then somebody would ask him to throw it to him across the way. He's like, are you sure? I can just run it over to you. He's like, no, just throw it. And what's going to go wrong if you just throw the beer over to me? He says, dude, I can seriously just stand up and run this beer over to you. It's not a problem. And the guy's like, no, just throw it. What's going to happen? And then he throws it. I think he hits a kid in the head or something.
1: That is a great show, by the way, The League. I watched that game with a bunch of Seahawks fans. I remember just pure silence because the one that gets forgot about was it not Doug Baldwin who caught the pass on the sideline right before it?
0: Oh,
1: not Percy Harvin. Oh, who was it? Damn it.
0: Pause. Well, you keep talking.
1: I can't believe I'm blanking on that right now. Anyway, the catch on the sideline that no one talks about because of that play where he fell and tipped the ball back to himself down at the 3-yard line. And then, I mean, if you're, what are you doing? I mean, you have the best running back in the game. It's not even close. And he's a goal line back. He is built for the goal line. You don't turn around and hand him the football.
0: All right, well, text line, help us out. Who was the wide receiver? Because I can picture it so vividly in my brain now.
1: It's not Doug Baldwin, not Percy Harvin. I got to figure out
0: the other guy. The other Seahawks wide receiver.
1: 70470, start your mess with the team.
0: Yeah, help us out, because that one's going to bug me a lot. All right, we got Steve Hartman coming up at 1:30. Those talkback tickets for the San Diego County Fair will be given away in the final segment of the show today. We're going to pick randomly one of a million talkbacks we have right now. Sammy, let's get to the big three of hour number two. Go ahead. smash.
19: Your lunch break is here.
18: Ready to go back to the office and knock the socks off your friends?
19: I mean, coworkers.
18: It's time for the top stories of the day. The Big Three.
0: I'm pulling up the actual video of it right now.
1: Yeah, it's going to bother me until I figure that out. Really bother me. All right, let's head to the NFL, though.
0: Who was it? Who was the wide receiver that caught the ball? It was the left sideline. I can picture it vividly.
1: Look
0: in my
1: at the
0: brain.
1: Highlight. Why am I can't believe I'm messing this up. Anyway, all right, let's go to the NFL. And let's stay in that division, actually. Matthew Stafford, 1 year, $55 million extension that can get up to $60 million. Where should we go with this? Because part of me, like, off the jump, this felt like a reaction to the Ty Simpson pick. This felt like we've seen Kirk Cousins with Michael Penix when the Falcons took Penix and it made Kirk not happy. The same thing played out in Green Bay with Jordan Love and Aaron Rodgers. This felt like we're taking the quarterback of the future and we're going to just sign him to a massive deal. Not that he's
0: Jermaine
1: not
0: Curse.
1: Who?
0: Jermaine Curse. Text line, well done. 858, you were the one that brought it up, although you spelled his last name wrong.
1: Jermaine Curse. Totally forgot about
0: Curse with a K. Sorry, where were you going with that, Sammy?
1: Matt Stafford. There's a 1 year, $55 million deal. Up to $60 million. Do you like them doing this extension now? Does this feel like a reaction to the Ty Simpson signing? And another two-parter. If he never wins another Super Bowl, will we view him like we view Aaron Rodgers?
0: So Matthew Stafford, what people aren't talking about with this, so it's an extension through the end of the 2027 season. He actually now has $108 million, I think, remaining on his deal with this extension added on. And so he has already become the highest career earnings quarterback of all time with the last deal that he signed with the Rams, which got him up over $400 million. By the way, Kirk Cousins is the second highest career earner. But Matthew Stafford now will be the first quarterback ever to go over the $500 million mark in career earnings. I would argue well-deserved. I think Matthew Stafford was one guy who had MVP-caliber seasons on a terrible team routinely. Now, he had one of the best wide receivers of all time in Calvin Johnson, but when he was with the Lions, it was like one guy trying to fight his way with the deck stacked against him the entire time, with an organization that was incompetent at building an offensive line, at building a defense. He goes to the Rams, almost immediately wins the Super Bowl. That told me all I need to know about the history of Matthew Stafford. In the season he had a year ago, we talk about those little moments. If one thing went differently in the NFC Championship game against the Seahawks, he would have a second Super Bowl, because there's no way the Patriots or the Broncos, even with the healthy Bo Nix, would have beat Matthew Stafford in the Super Bowl that year with that Rams roster. I think Matthew Stafford is an all-timer. In my opinion, no doubt Hall of Famer first ballot. Well-deserved contract extension.
1: Well, I'm with you. He's a first ballot Hall of Famer because he has all the stats and he got his Super Bowl. I do wonder, though, if we look back at Matthew Stafford's career, because to what you said is fair. The Lions teams that he had were not good. I know he had Megatron, but they were terrible teams. And you know, he took them to the playoffs that 1 year and they almost beat Dallas in Dallas. But you can make an argument these Rams teams, like, there have been some major missteps. The Niners have gotten after him. The Seahawks just beat them in the NFC Championship game. Like, this roster, they have the best roster in the NFL this year. I don't even know it's really debatable. I mean, they had one hole last year, and they went out and filled it with Trent McDuffie and Jalen Watson. I'm not saying they're going to win everything. I think the Ty Simpson pick didn't make a ton of sense as of right now, because everything the Rams have always done have been to win right now.
0: What was all last offseason about? It was about Matthew Stafford's back and whether he'd even be able to play. He goes out and puts out an MVP season. Are we assuming that the back issue is just gone? It might be back this offseason.
1: Right. It just feels like, I don't know. This feels like it's an odd situation, because it feels like the Ty Simpson pick happened. Smartly to Stafford, he probably used it as leverage to be like, I want to get chipped out. But this is the guy who's going to retire 2 years ago.
0: I don't think it's crazy to say that Matthew Stafford and Aaron Rodgers are on the same playing field, and that's not a shot at either of them. They're both first ballot Hall of Famers in my eyes. Is it disappointing they didn't get more? Sure, but it's more disappointing for Aaron Rodgers. Aaron Rodgers had better teams around him for more of his career.
1: For more of his career, but you could also argue that he had never had the team outside the team that he won with that Stafford has had with the Rams the last few years.
0: Fair. But Aaron Rodgers was also with those Packers teams in his prime. Matthew Stafford's at the end of his career still putting up MVP seasons.
1: It's fair.
0: It's a fun debate. This is a sports bar topic, I tell you that. You can sit around and argue this for 2 hours.
1: Yeah, I don't know where I'm at with it, because I think you look back at both of them. If Stafford never wins in the Super Bowl and go, both those guys underachieved for what they could have done.
0: Here's the argument for the other side. Give Aaron Rodgers Megatron at any point in his prime. You think Aaron Rodgers is only getting one Super Bowl with those Packers teams and Megatron?
1: And you can make the argument that Rodgers always beat him in his division.
0: There you go.
1: But Packers are a way better organization.
0: I'm telling you, this could be 5 hours at a sports bar, slamming Coors Lights, talking about Aaron Rodgers and Matthew Stafford all day. You got another one,
1: Sam? Drew Brees in that conversation, too.
0: Yeah.
1: All right, let's go to, we got a little boxing tomorrow. Mentioned it in Long Shots, Usyk's fighting kickboxing champ Rico Verhoeven.
0: Wait, what is kickboxing?
1: Shut up. The Pyramids of Giza.
0: But did you guys know that kickboxing is like boxing?
1: I was letting people know if they weren't familiar with MMA. No, I don't even explain myself. All right. But not looking at the fight tomorrow. Usyk has had a reign at heavyweight.
0: Sure.
1: Ben Fletcher, who in your lifetime is the great, or not even in your lifetime, just ever, is the best heavyweight of all time? Not in terms of resume, but in terms of if every heavyweight of any era were able to fight in a bracket, who would be your guy?
0: Peak Mike Tyson is pretty hard to go against.
1: Yeah.
0: Peak Muhammad Ali is pretty hard to go. But like peak Mike Tyson, I think had the mental game better than anybody.
1: People were, he had beat his opponents before they even went in the ring.
0: Correct. And I think Mike Tyson is, when he was at his absolute prime physically, mentally, there was a fear surrounding him that it was almost like you were already knocked down a peg before you even stepped into the ring with Mike Tyson. So that's my answer. And for all the showmanship, all the lore around who Mike Tyson was, and let's be honest, something's detached with Mike Tyson, especially back then. Like, there was a crazy factor where you didn't know if
1: he talked about it. Yeah.
0: Like, there was a chance he would have kept going had there not been referees and people behind him.
1: He used to cry, he said, before he went out in the ring because he thought he would kill someone.
0: It's probably pretty lucky that he never did kill somebody.
1: I wonder. Text line 858, getting after me for explaining kickboxing. I am curious. Like, yeah, my inclination would be like Mike Tyson. You got George Foreman. You got Holyfield. Of course, Ali. Like, there's so many great guys you could point to. But all the guys in the 70s, 80s, and 90s were undersized. Like, Mike Tyson was barely 6 feet. You know, he was like 6'1", 6 feet. Like, Tyson Fury is 6'9". Lennox Lewis was like, who dominated in the early 2000s from England, was like 6'9", around there. Usyk is a smaller heavyweight for today's standards, but he's still like 6'5". So you wonder if, like, back in the day, they were just, maybe it's just because of us maturing as society and people gaining more muscle. You wonder if all the guys in the 70s, 80s, 90s, even though they might have been more technically skilled, would get beat by fighters today just because they aren't of the size and stature that guys are today.
0: Valid question from the A58, Sammy. Are you allowed to box in kickboxing?
1: You know what?
0: Can you use your hands?
1: You can throw punches.
0: Oh, you can?
1: You can.
0: Wow.
1: It's great.
0: Can you kick?
1: You can kick.
0: You're allowed to use your feet.
1: I don't really watch kickboxing. I'm a boxing guy. And then UFC. But from what I've heard, you can't.
0: We're going to try to play as many of your talkbacks as we possibly can on the other side. We may run out of time. Steve Hartman at 1:30, but you still have time to qualify to win San Diego County Fair tickets, a 4-pack of them. So if you want to be dad of the year or mom of the year, take your kiddos out to the San Diego County Fair. Get those talkbacks in. What is one moment in sports history you would change? We'll play some of them coming up next. 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
7: 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North 5, minor slowing Del Mar Heights to Via de la Valle. 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
0: SDFC back at Snapdragon Stadium tomorrow night. They got Vancouver, the Whitecaps. We all remember last season. Time for a little get back, boys. Our coverage with Adrian Garcia Marquez and Darren Smith will begin at 6 o'clock right here on your home for SDFC, San Diego Sports 760. Talkback Mike is flooded. People are trying to win some San Diego County Fair tickets. We asked the question, what would be one sports moment in history you would change? We'll pick a winner coming up at 1:45. Sammy, we got some contenders?
31: What's up, guys? Not really a fair guy, but still wanted to add my submission. I was absolutely crushed when Ernie McCracken beat Roy Munson
0: Big Earn
31: in the Reno bowling tournament. And, man, absolutely brutal. That's the one thing I would do over again.
0: Everyone Thanks. Probably should know, but if you don't, that's a Kingpin reference. Bill Murray, Woody Harrelson.
1: One of the great films of all time. Just a little refresher if you have not seen it.
32: It's a tough world. These kids nearly got Munsoned, but they're back now. Through the Unified Fund, I found out that if you give a little, you can get back a whole lot.
0: whole lot more. I randomly got in a rabbit hole. This was a couple weeks ago, so it's funny. Who sent that talk back in? Do you have the name?
1: Scott.
0: Scott, it's funny that you brought that up at all, because I randomly watched a YouTube video a couple weeks ago talking about Kingpin and the making of. First of all, Bill Murray was never supposed to play Big Earn. It was supposed to be Jim Carrey. Jim Carrey ended up saying no at one point.
1: Jim Carrey would have been good as it.
0: Secondly, Bill Murray never once read what was on the script. He improv'd pretty much the entire character of Big Earn. And that's why the directors, the Farley brothers, they say the only reason the movie became the classic that it became was because Bill Murray looked at our script and said, nah, I'm just going to do my own thing. Dude. And so 90% of what Bill Murray said in Kingpin was just Bill Murray being Bill Murray.
1: Remember the scene when the, what's his face? He thinks he's like moving in on his girl at the bar.
0: The whole thing's great. You're talking about Bill Murray, who's made a career of having these iconic characters, and that may be one of his most iconic. What a talk back from Scott. Scott's in the running. Even if he doesn't want it, you're in the running, Scott.
1: Yeah, that's fantastic, man. I was not expecting that.
0: I haven't watched Kingpin in a while.
1: You know they're making a second.
0: Are they bringing back the original cast?
1: Yep, everyone's back.
0: Woody Harrelson is old. Bill Murray is very old. That's crazy if they're going to bring back the whole cast.
1: You don't have to be young to bowl.
0: Who was the Amish dude in that movie?
1: Oh,
0: what's that actor's name? Quaid. Quaid, right?
1: Dennis Quaid?
0: No, not Dennis. That's going to bug me. Let's play another talkback, and I'll try to think about it.
2: Hey, guys. Marlon McCree is the obvious answer, but something a little bit different I haven't heard said yet. April 1st, 2023, Houston, Texas, SDSU versus UConn. After being down 14, SDSU cuts the lead to 5. 5 minutes to go, Jordan Hawkins takes momentum back with a three-point dagger that eventually leads to a UConn 9-0 run and buries the Aztecs. If that three doesn't go in, who knows? Aztecs keep the momentum and we could be talking something different.
0: I'm telling you, Brent and I were sitting right where Sammy's sitting right now watching the final moments, the final minutes of that game. As soon as Hawkins made that three-pointer, we were like, damn it. This was fun. This was a fun year. It was such a dagger. And I'm pretty sure Uncle Teddy Leitner at the time said it. He said, that feels like the dagger. That was a crushing moment that we all wish would have gone a little bit differently. What could have been if the Aztecs had held that momentum, man? It was working. It was all working.
1: Yeah, that game, at least, hey, the Aztecs competed in that tournament. I mean, there's no moral victories, but they were destroying everyone in that field. Teams that
0: UConn was a buzzsaw.
1: And a testament to Bradley and those boys for keeping it close. But yeah, that one definitely sticks up there. I remember watching that.
0: All right, now I just found a bunch of fun facts about Kingpin. Do you know Roger Clemens has a random cameo?
1: Yeah, he's the one that said, "You moving in on my squirrel?"
0: The truck driver.
1: Yeah, and

0: rubbed hot sauce in his eyes. A-Ban in 619 said Randy Quaid. Randy Quaid.
1: Of course. That's right. Thank you. All right, we're going to take a break here.
0: Dude, Steve I'm going to watch that movie side. Tonight.
1: How many moments do you think Steve Hartman has in that crazy, crazy brain of his, of moments he would change in sports history?
0: Raiders, 1973, Thursday Night there. Football.
1: I was sitting right next to Al Davis, and he looked at me and he said, Steve, this is a problem. Can you fix this problem for me, Steve? You're the only one I actually trust. Steve Hartman coming up next, San Diego Sports 760, live on the iHeartRadio app.
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0: 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A's Padres tonight, live from Petco at 6:40. Walker Buehler will be getting the ball for the Pods, while Jeffrey Springs will be going for the A's. In the NBA tonight, we got Game 3. Spurs back at home taking on Oklahoma City. Rookie guard out of Rutgers, Dylan Harper, is a game-time decision after getting after his hamstring in Game 2. Jalen Williams for Oklahoma City, who also injured his hamstring, will not be playing in the game. San Antonio is a 1.5-point favorite. eBay is home to millions of finds, and each one becomes part of your story. From your favorite vintage band tee to the dream car you've been searching for or the foul ball you heroically gave away, it's all there on eBay. eBay, things people love.

0: Samuel.
1: With you till 2 o'clock. Samuel will keep the party rolling after that from 2 to 3. Schaefer and Sliwa, your afternoon drive. We've been asking you all day, and you have responded of your favorite or your the one sports memory, the one sports moment you would change in history for whatever reason. And best one is going to win a four-pack of tickets to the San Diego County Fair. A man who knows and has categorized every sports moment in every sports history. Steve Hartman is on with us right now. Hi, Steve.
2: Well, Fletch, Sammy, how are you guys today? You know, if I could go back in time, I posted on my X account on Monday that it was the 30th anniversary of the passing of Chet Forty, the original loose cannon partner, my partner. And, you know, I posted it. I thought of it late that afternoon. And the response was unbelievable. I mean, not only did we get a lot of likes, but more important to me, we got a lot of comments over the years. And then last night was the 32nd anniversary of my wedding day. Denise and I and our daughter Paris were actually watching the wedding video, and it was classic. I mean, imagine Hacksaw Hamilton drunk. Very inebriated, at the wedding. This is in 1994, a very young Jeannie Zelasko was doing updates for our show. There I am, of course, Chet Forty, making a big speech at the wedding. It really was mind boggling. And then I look back and think, yeah, if I could change one thing, I just would have liked to have a little more time with Chet. No knock on Philly Billy and all the other great partners that I've had over the years. But Chet was something really special, guys. And, you know, we created the Loose Cannons. And so if I could change anything, just a little more time with Chet would have been great.
1: Well, Steve, that's very heartfelt and emotional and not at all where I thought you were going to go with this. I thought you were going to say something from the 70s with the Raiders, something from the 90s with the Padres. But that's very, very cool for you to bring all that up. And Chet Forty, not just Loose Cannon, but he was, what, the visionary behind Monday Night Football? Don't I have that right?
2: Yep. Absolutely. He was the original producer and director, handpicked by Rune Arliss. He was only 35 years old, already was a veteran at ABC and had worked on, of course, Wide World of the Sports. And then they, you know, Rune Arliss, who was the head of ABC Sports, came and said, look, we need to have a football game that doesn't look like any other game. In other words, this is not a Sunday afternoon. This is prime time, right? We need... And so he was the one guy that, Howard Cosell only worked with one director, and that was Chet Forty. And we could sit here all day. In fact, at Chet's wedding, Howard Cosell was his best man. And so, you know, he was, it was a landmark time. Obviously, Monday Night Football, if you guys had been there in the beginning like I was, you would have known what we were seeing was unlike anything we'd ever seen before in coverage of a football game. Sideline shots and everything going into the crowd. None of that was done before Monday Night Football. And the real mastermind behind that was Chet Forty.
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2: Well, I mean, we really were there for a golden time, guys, because obviously during the 5 years that we did the show together, the Chargers went to a Super Bowl. And so imagine this. It is the AFC Championship game. The Steelers are hosting the Chargers. Chargers are like 9-point underdogs. No one expects them to win. In fact, had it not been for the Dolphins missing a makeable field goal the week before, the Chargers would have been eliminated in the first playoff game. But we had a viewing party at one of the hotels in Hotel Circle down there, and we had a huge crowd. I mean, we had thousands of people. So we go down to watch, you know, this game on a big screen, as was in 1994. And it came down to a fourth down play, you know, like last play. Can the Chargers hang on? Dennis Gibson, the linebacker for the Chargers, knocks the ball down. It was like unbelievable. And so I'm starting to head home to Encinitas, and I get a call. We were going to welcome back the Chargers if they won this game at the stadium. And they said, turn around. People are showing up like crazy. And when I got back to what was then, you know, Jack Murphy Stadium,

0: that, turning their whole program around with the hiring of Bobby Ross, and we reaped the benefits. I mean, the station just exploded. You know, we turned an update guy and a night shift guy into a midday superstar named Jim Rome and Axe on the Afternoon. And the Loose Cannons were the morning show. We did 6 to 11, guys. No internet. No internet in those days. People are like, how did you do 5 hours of radio when there was no internet? And it's like, well, we didn't have a choice. It wasn't like, wow, can we get the internet? No, it didn't exist in those days. So it was just a special time to see sports talk radio really explode on the West Coast. And Chet obviously was a huge part of that.
1: It's crazy. There was a year and a half period, Steve, where you were doing an unnamed morning show with Ben Fletcher and Ernie Martinez. And
0: yes.
1: I would have thought that would have been your favorite time in sports radio. But who am I, Who am I?
0: You know what? Honestly, that was the best show we ever did.
1: I was
0: a much better radio guy when I was working with you, Fletch, and with Ernie. You know, we had fun. You know, we just had fun. We didn't take it too seriously. By the way, Sammy, Fletch did a great job. He basically ran the show. You know, I just came in and did my little thing. Fletch was, you know, hungry and young. You know, now he's a veteran, a little bit grizzled.
1: What was
0: now
1: hilarious guy, about that show, Stephen? If I wonder if you feel the same way I did, is you and I would come in and we would have like a conversation about what we were going to say about the Padres and whatever happened the night before. And we would have our things like, oh, you know, Eric Hosmer did it again, blah, blah, blah, blah, blah, struggle, struggle, struggle. And Ernie would come in and say, but yeah, but you see that hard hit ground ball that Eric Hosmer hit to second base? It was pretty good contact.
0: Look, I mean, Fletch, I don't have to tell you this. Ernie Martinez is one of the most lovable people in the history of the world, much less sports radio history. And, you know, just for me to get back to San Diego, guys, was such a huge thing for me after the whole national thing sort of imploded and coming back and, you know, working with my first producer, Jim Russell, you know, with Costa and obviously. And then they put this, you know, former, you know, Charger named Rich Ohrenberger with me, say, let's see if we can make this guy into a radio guy, and you know, worked out well. And then Schaefer, who never knew my name, you know, he's like, you say, oh, hello. I'm like, can't you learn my name, Schaefer? We did that for a while. Then Fletch comes on, and you know, I mean, it was just, that was a great 8-year run. I look back on my 8 years. That was 8 years that I was back there from 2014 to 2022. And it was just a really special time, guys. I mean, it meant the world to me to be able to return and see some of the people that, you know, were in my past. And Ernie Martinez, obviously, was one of the absolute stars in my book. Always has been, always will be. And just reconnecting with people like the coach, John Quinter, and seeing all my friends that were a big part of the original days of 690, because that's what 690 was, guys. I know your listeners out there, some of the older listeners, like, yeah, man, I remember 690. And that's the thing about posting on X about Chet. I mean, that's 30 years ago.
1: Yeah.
0: People are like, oh, my God, I grew up listening to you, or, you know, I listened every day. And, you know, is it really 30 years? Damn, we're getting old. So those are some of the things that, you know, as you motor on through life, you look back on with great fondness.
1: Our buddy Jay Silves on YouTube, Steve, saying, I was there every morning. Love that, Ernie Martinez. Those were some fun days, man. Those were a lot of fun. All right, Steve, we should probably get one real sports question in here before we let you go. Sammy brought this up earlier, and I think it's a great conversation. It is a bar topic through the roof. Matthew Stafford, Aaron Rodgers, how do you look back on their careers and how similar they are?
0: Well, you know, obviously the difference is this, guys, is that Matthew Stafford, as talented a quarterback that he was saddled with a bad team forever. You know, honestly, his career, I mean, this is a name you guys don't know, but if you follow pro football history, there was a quarterback named Y.E. Tittle, who was a great quarterback for the 49ers in the 1950s.
1: Yeah, I'm sure we don't know him, Steve.
0: He decided to go to a youth movement, and they dumped him off on the New York Giants, and all of a sudden, he rewrote the record books late in his career. And that's the way I look at Stafford, coming to the Rams, winning a Super Bowl, winning an MVP. I mean, obviously, with those, he has cemented his spot in the Pro Football Hall of Fame, what he's done with the Rams. Now, as far as Rodgers is concerned, I think, again, if you talk about physical ability to throw a football, I would lean to Stafford. But if you're just talking about playing the position of quarterback, I would lean to Aaron Rodgers. You know, both won a Super Bowl. Rodgers has the four MVPs to one. But look where they are in their career now. Now, again, Stafford's 4 years younger.

0: finger. But it'll be interesting to see how far Stafford pushes it now that we know that this will be Aaron Rodgers' last year. Can he get to the Rodgers level? Those four MVPs are pretty impressive, guys. It's hard to argue against that. Only Peyton Manning had more MVPs. But, I think because of his time with the Rams, you know, Matthew Stafford has certainly elevated his resume to certainly one of the great quarterbacks of his era.
1: Steve, we love you. That was a fun little trip down memory lane. We'll do it again next week and say hi to Denise and the kids for us. And happy 32-year wedding anniversary. Not really.
0: It's a unique marriage, to say the least,
1: sure.
0: With a divorce over 10 years ago. But we're still friends. We're still friendly. You will never have to worry about that with Kendall. You guys will be married for real. You'll be one of those 75 years, you know, like 75 years married. It'll be one of those, you
1: That's
0: know,
1: the
0: like
1: plan.
0: Jimmy and Rosalind Carter. They were married for like 75 years.
1: We'll
0: That'll
1: see.
0: Be
1: she may,
0: you and Kendall.
1: She may kill
0: yeah.
1: me first.
0: And I'm just
1: we'll
0: hoping
1: see.
0: That Sammy, you know, settles down to even get married once.
1: Just, nah,
0: just
1: Sammy's playing the field
0: marriage.
1: Forever, like Clooney. Thank you, Steve. We'll talk to you soon.
0: I love you guys.
1: We love Steve Hartman. That was fun. All right, it's San Diego Sports 760. We crown our winner on the other side, a 4-pack of tickets to San Diego County Fair. 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
4: Slow down the coastline on that South 5, Bassalone Road to Oceanside, 90 minutes, San Clemente to Del Mar. North 5 also getting busy towards Temecula, stop and go from the 70 to Deer Springs. That will get worse. Hit and run crash, West Ada, Texas, right shoulder.
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12: 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Intuit is cutting hundreds of jobs in San Diego to focus on AI. 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
17: I'm Dan Patrick, and this is Above the Noise. Every contender needs a glue guy, not the star, the guy willing to defend, chase loose balls, make winning plays, step up when the moment demands it. Championship teams always seem to have one. Oklahoma City has Alex Caruso. New York, Josh Hart. Last night in the win over Cleveland, Hart showed exactly why players like him matter so much. 26 points, 7 assists, and he made 5 threes. But the numbers only tell part of the story. He's often there with every hustle play, every 50-50 ball. He controls the energy. That's what separates role players from true difference makers. Stars will have off nights over the course of the playoffs. What keeps teams alive are players capable of filling the gaps when those moments happen. Hart does that better than almost anyone in the league, and that makes New York even more dangerous. Because when teams have stars leading the way and glue guys doing everything else, that's when things start looking like a championship run. I'm Dan Patrick, and this is Above the Noise. 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

0: 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The random number generator has done its work. We have our winner. Sammy, let it rip.
1: Hey guys, I got two of them, if that's okay. The first one is that we didn't have COVID canceled season for the Aztecs in 2020. Mm-hmm. So I think they could have gone really far with that team. The second one is Chris Webber doesn't call the timeout in the NCAA tournament. Thanks, guys. Have a good day.
0: Grew up a North Carolina fan. I'm okay with Chris Webber calling that timeout and getting the technical foul. But the Fab Five, ridiculous. The Aztecs 2020 season, man, I have never... I mean, outside of the 2022, I guess, but that team with Yanni Wetzel, Malachi Flynn, KJ Fagan was some of the most fun I've ever had covering, watching basketball. They were so damn good, and Malachi Flynn had a season for the ages. Look, that team would have been either the first two seed or the last one seed. They had everything to go on a long run. They were deep. They had the role players. They had the star in Malachi Flynn, who just had clutch moment after clutch moment that season. That team could have done something very, very special.
2: Yeah, that team, that was a bummer. That was such a, I mean, just a terrible time in general. I mean, I remember being at the Mountain West Conference Tournament in Vegas.
0: Oh, you mean COVID? Yeah, that kind of sucked.
2: Yeah, it was awful. We did get a good one on Instagram. Pull it up right here. Travis said this wasn't a game, but said when they revoked the Chris Paul trade to the Lakers.
0: Oh yeah, that, I always thought that was so stupid. Who was the commissioner at that time? It was Stern, wasn't it?
2: David Stern.
0: Yeah, so it was before Silver had taken over. I was like, this is unconstitutional. Like, I hate the Lakers, but this is stupid. How can you veto a trade? And then that one gets vetoed, but there's some other trades that have gone through. Luka.
2: Well, right. And well, then it's like the biggest thing with that one was at least the Lakers were giving up assets to get Chris Paul. Then you let Kevin Durant sign with Golden State where they didn't have to give anything up.
0: And at the time, what, the NBA actually owned the Charlotte Hornets? There is all sorts of sketchiness around that. But by the way, speaking of that 2020 Aztecs team, it's still my pinned tweet. I had to go make sure. But on X, at Fletch Sports, my pinned tweet is still like an entire season recap in audio form from Uncle Teddy and John Schaefer, set to One Shining Moment, one of my most proud social media things ever. It's still on my Twitter account at the very top of the page. The 2020 Aztec season, One Shining Moment, kind of compilation of everything that team did that year, voiced by Uncle Teddy Leitner. Go check it out at Fletch Sports on X. You can find it there. All right, this was a hell of a week, man. We got a lot done this week, Sammy.
2: A lot done this week.
0: Gave away 5 4-pack of tickets to the San Diego County Fair. Congratulations to Brian, by the way. Expect an email from our promotions team over the next couple of weeks. You'll see it come in there. And, yeah, good week, everybody.
2: Yeah, we got a lot going on. We got...
0: Oh, crap, Sammy. Pull up long shots. We had a texter ask for a recap of it.
2: Got it off the top of my head. Spurs, -1.5. They're going to cover the spread tonight. I like the Avs on the money line, -166. I do think they get some get back in game two. Heading to boxing, Alexander Usyk taking on Rico Verhoeven. I think Usyk, he wins by KO, but it's over 5.5 rounds. It's going to take him a minute to break down the heavier man. And Richard Torres and Frank Sanchez on the undercard. I like Richard Torres by KO, TKO, or DQ, -130. Future great American heavyweight.
0: And?
2: Oh, no.
0: And?
2: What do you want? Brooksy?
0: Brooks Koepka finishing top 10.
2: By the way?
0: I don't know how he did today so far. He was not. It's going to be a tough road to hoe for Brooks. He's even par on the day through 8.
2: We didn't get to also Roland Garros picks, which starts Sunday.
0: Sammy will go like live on Instagram or something and tell you all about Roland Garros picks.
2: Some French Open picks.
0: Or Sammy has an entire hour where he can do whatever he wants.
2: Talk about it there.
0: 1 o'clock or 2 o'clock to 3 o'clock. Sammy Long for a full hour. 3 o'clock to 6 o'clock. John Schaefer and Alan Sliwa. I will see you next week. I'm going to Seattle for a couple days. I don't exactly know why, but I'm doing that.
2: Hopefully. Are you going to be back on Tuesday?
0: Yes, I will be back.
2: Okay.
0: I will not miss a show day. I promise you that. It's San Diego Sports 760. Peace.
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2: 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Padres and A's are getting set to start their weekend series tonight down at Petco Park. It's going to be Jeffrey Springs going for the A's and Walker Buehler going for the Padres. First pitch is set for 6:40. Western Conference Finals Game 3 tonight. We got Thunder at the Spurs. And that's going to tip off a little bit after 5:30. Dylan Harper is a game-time decision for San Antonio. And this weekend, tomorrow night, we have SDFC taking on Vancouver. 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
2: Welcome back to the show. We got a packed weekend, a lot going on in the sports world. Padres, big set against the A's here. Coming up on the show today, we got Schaefer and Slee with the crossover coming up at 2:45. Darren Smith, we jumping all of me coming

0: in about 30 minutes ahead of STFC. Big match against Vancouver. Some Padres updates, as well as we got to talk to him about his Knicks. His New York Knicks put on a show right now last two nights at the Garden. Can you believe they opened up as dogs in game three? Like, on the road, the Cavs are a favorite at home in game three. Like, part of me is like, I guess I see it in that the Cavs have to win that game because they're not coming back from a 3-0 deficit. But at the same time, what have we seen in this series to show that the Cavs are going to win? They play zero defense whatsoever. Evan Mobley had 14 points in the first half. They do not even have him take a shot last night. APB out on James Harden. Donovan Mitchell's not come up clutch in key moments. You got to give this Knicks team a lot of credit. I mean, you're like Jalen Brunson. You look at the roster, and it's a lot of good players, but not great players. Karl-Anthony Towns has played his role serviceably. OG Anunoby, Mikal Bridges. I really feel like the Knicks are a live dog in the NBA Finals. I'm not saying they would be favored, certainly the Spurs or the Thunder, but there is something in the sense of, like, these two teams might gas each other out. And this kind of feels like the NBA Finals going on in the Western Conference, where the Knicks are sitting there, could have a massive rest advantage, and they're just a damn good team. So NBA playoffs has been fantastic. Coming up in about 10 minutes, we're going to get to some interesting sound LeBron James. Brian Windhorst said today LeBron could wait to make a decision, and I'm going to get into that coming up in about 10 to 15 minutes. We'll start with the Padres. Feels like a big set for the Padres. I feel like I say that every time, every series, but the A's are a solid hockey team. Or not hockey team. What was I talking about? Solid baseball team. And over the course of years, you hear the A's are coming to town. You're like, that's a get-right series. And you look at that. Like, how would you assess the Dodgers series? Because I would look at the Dodgers series and go, it was disappointing that they never really had a dominant performance. Like, even the game one win, I give them credit. I don't want to take anything away from them. The starting pitching staff was unbelievable, and the bullpen was fantastic, but you win 1-0. Then game two, you had opportunities, and you had the ground rule double, which certainly would have played into that. Had Mason Miller not had the error in the ninth inning, who knows if Pies comes around the base path, or Alex Call comes around, comes home, Pies gets the sack fly. And then Wednesday, we got into it yesterday. It felt like it was a lackluster performance. It's one thing to lose the game. It's another thing to not show up for it. And Tatis, we've talked ad nauseum, not hitting in the pressure spot there. But this A's team is talented. Like, this is not a scrub A's team. And the AL is down this year. But, I mean, Jacob Wilson, Nick Kurtz, like, this is a team that has a lot of young talent with it. And anytime the A's are here, we're going to have the conversation. Leo DeVries and Mason Miller. I'd love to hear from everybody. 877-767-4760. 877-767-4760. Or shoot us a text. 70470. Start your message with team. How do we look at that trade now? Because, when I was coming up with this morning, I was like, Mason Miller is one of the most electric players in baseball. And is must-watch TV. And a guy that you want to go to the ballpark to see. We talk about in the NBA a lot of, like, who would you pay money for? If you had one ticket to a game that you're going to spend your weekly check on, what player would it be? There's a lot of conversation. Like, would that be SGA? Would that be Anthony Edwards? Would that be Luka? Would that be Wemby? Who would that be? Mason Miller is box office. The A's gave up on Mason Miller because they didn't need a big-time closer. They're nowhere near contention. But they got Leo DeVries, who we all expect. It makes sense. They're trying to break in the, you know, when they move to Vegas. Is that next year? I believe that's next year they move to Vegas. I'm pretty sure. Pretty positive on that. Hit me on the text line, 70470. Start your mess with team. Like, they want some big-time sluggers to get people to come to the ballpark. You're competing with the Golden Knights out there, with the Raiders. An NBA team is about to be going to Vegas. So the A's wanted a big-time slugger, and pitching a 2028. Thank you, Brian. 2028 is when they will be going into Vegas. But you wanted a big-time slugger to kind of break into your ballpark. Nick Kurtz looks like a next big-time player. Jacob Wilson, and then the A's are hopefully presuming that's Leo DeVries. So, Willie, a year later, how do we look at that trade? Because at the time, it was all excitement about last season, because you looked at it and went, all right, well, the the Padres were on a direction to possibly competing for a World Series, and this could be the piece that puts you over the top, having an all-star closer already to a stacked bullpen that we've been talking about all year, the year before. But now, like, I wonder what grade we'd give it. I feel like we give it an incomplete. And I know that may surprise some people because Mason Miller's been unbelievable, and this isn't about Mason Miller's play. But a great bullpen only matters if your big-time hitters can get you to a point where the bullpen means something. Like, I heard John say this the other day on the show. He's like, you're the best bullpen in the world. If they never have a lead, it doesn't really matter. Like, it's like having a great defense in the NFL. You need to have a great defense, but if your offense is putrid, at some point, the other opposing team's offense is going to put up some points on the board. There's only so long that you can play for that. So what grade would you give the trade? Because I'm not going to sit here and say it's bad. I think Mason Miller is obviously an all-star, unbelievable player. But if you're the A's, like, when you made that deal, they're looking for the future. And if you're the Padres, I don't blame Preller for making the move, because Preller thought that he had a team that could go on a World Series type run. And it certainly wasn't Mason Miller's fault why they didn't go on the World Series run. And now I'm hearing reports about Aroldis Chapman, possibly, that they're interested in. Hearing reports about Josh Hader potentially bringing him back, which is great. Like, I hear that about the bullpen. That's fantastic. But at the same time, I'm like, are the Padres really going to be sending prospects? Which, by the way, they have a barren prospect system. Ethan Salas, great seeing him on a big-time trajectory. What was it, Brent? He moved up to the 20th ranked prospect. Okay, so he was ranked like 98th and then fell out of the top 100. He went from 110 to 20. Thank you, Brent. So Ethan Salas has been playing excellent baseball, and that's kind of your next big-time player. You know, we've been talking about for years, DeVries and then Salas. You traded DeVries for Mason Miller. You're keeping Salas. But if the Padres are going to trade prospects, look, it'd be fun to add to a stacked bullpen, but is that really the issue right now? Like, I get the concern a little bit in that, you, God forbid, you want something to happen to Mason Miller. You don't want to overuse and overtax this bullpen. You know, Coach Quintero was on our show earlier talking about Morahone hasn't been quite as effective as he had been in years past, and Jeremiah Estrada, for some reason, can't pitch against the Dodgers, but is unbelievable against anyone else. But I hear, like, Aroldis Chapman and Josh Hader, I'm like, are we putting lipstick on a pig? In that it's like you might have a case for one of the great bullpens of all time, but then again, where is the offense coming from? Unless these big three get it together, it just feels like we're going to have the same conversation. The bullpen's unbelievable. The starting pitching staff is doing its job, and yet the bats are not living up to expectations. All right, call us 877-767-4760. Weigh in on the Padres. What would you give the Miller DeVries trade in a letter grade a year later? Heading the phones right now. Eric, what's up, man?
1: Hey, how's it going? Love listening. Yeah, I just wanted to comment on the Mason Miller Leo DeVries trade. I mean, if we look at that trade now, today, obviously I think we win that trade all day. I don't think Leo DeVries has taken a swing in an Oakland A's uniform in the last year or so. And then as far as buying a ticket, I think that'd easily be Wemby, right? I know it wasn't a literal question. And then the whole Josh Hader thing, right? He was brought in 2022 for one purpose and one purpose only. That was to face Bryce Harper in the NLCS. And when the time came, for some reason, we left Suarez in there. So, yeah, Hader, we need to leave him out of this one. Thanks for taking the call.
0: Thank you, Eric. Appreciate the call, man. It's I'm not saying it's not a good trade. I would still make the Mason Miller deal. I'm just saying, if you're the Padres, it's like AJ Preller can only do so much. He can trade everything away for the now, but you trade everything away for the now, presuming that the big time hitters come through. Big time closer doesn't matter if you don't have big time hitters. The Padres thought they had big time hitters. Hopefully they still do have big time hitters. There's no reason they shouldn't still have big time hitters with Manny Machado and Fernando Tatis and Jackson Merrill. But at the same time, it's like they're not producing to this point. 619, disagreeing with me. Terrible take. Mason Miller clutch, grade A minus. Should have kept this one on Twitter. No, 619, I stand by it. It's not a shot at Mason Miller. Like, that's not what this is. Mason Miller is one of the most electric players in baseball. He's unreal. And it is nothing to do with his talent whatsoever. But I hear that we're talking about Josh Hader and Aroldis Chapman in bullpen help. It's like, is that really where the Padres should be spending time and money and resources and investing in their bullpen? Their bullpen's already stacked. You got guys like Bradley Rodriguez, who probably could take on an expanded role because if his metrics, like he's buried behind some of the big-time guys and Morahone and Miller and Estrada and all these big-time pieces, but Bradley Rodriguez had some of the better metrics of any closer or of any bullpen pitcher in the league this year. So I just kind of some food for thought ahead of the A's series. We'll see first time Miller facing the A's this weekend. And then we'll see with it's an incomplete because right now, obviously the Padres win the deal and that Miller's playing and DeVries isn't. But if we look back 5 years, if we go 5 years from now and the Padres never won a World Series and Leo DeVries is an all-star, how do we look at it? Proof of thought. Text us 70470. Start your message with team or give us a call 877-767-4760. Eric said Wemby is the most box office player who you'd buy a ticket for in the league. We're going to get into that on the other side. Who would be your buy a ticket no matter the cost in the NBA? Plus, Brian Windhorst, some interesting sound on LeBron James and where he might wait the Lakers out, a la Kawhi Leonard with the Clippers. Tell you what I mean on the other side. Going long, San Diego Sports 760, live on the iHeartRadio app.
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6: Holiday rush now on coming down the coastline, slowing out of San Clemente into Oceanside. A new crash here, southbound before Las Pulgas, right shoulder. 90 minutes, San Clemente to Del Mar. North 5 traffic building, the 56th along the Santa Fe. North 15 traffic also a slow auto parkway to Deer Springs.
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0: SCFC is back at Snapdragon Stadium tomorrow night when they take on the Vancouver Whitecaps. 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Darren's going to be hopping on with me in just about 10, 11 minutes, something like that. You're going to get to talk to him about SCFC, little Padres, as well as his Knicks. But Brian Windhorst today on ESPN had some interesting sound on LeBron James. We all know LeBron James, free agent. Is he going back to the Lakers? Is he going to the Cavs, the Knicks, the Golden State Warriors? This is what Brian Windhorst had to say on LeBron's decision.
16: Here's the thing. He can do whatever. If he wants to wait until the day before the season starts, he can, and there will be teams lined up to sign him, okay? But if he wants to get a big dollar contract with the Los Angeles Lakers, he's going to have about a month because the Lakers have cap space, but he sits on their books at $58 million, okay? That's the way the rules work in the NBA. And to give you a free agent, he sits on your books until you sign him for whatever his new number is, whether it's $58 million or it's $20 million or it's $10 million, or you renounce him and say, we're giving up your rights, goodbye. And the Lakers cannot sit around and wait until mid-August to do something with that $58
0: million. Okay, so LeBron. Oh, LeBron, LeBron, LeBron. LeBron earlier this week said the Lakers were out-talented by the Oklahoma City Thunder. I agree with him. I 100% do. The Lakers did not have enough talent. In that series, if you watched it, Jared McCain was one of the MVPs of that series. SGA, outside of Game 4, really didn't dominate the Lakers. They didn't have Jalen Williams. Chet had a couple big games, but the starting five of the Lakers with no Luka played pretty well against the starting five of the Thunder without Jalen Williams. I mean, overall, that's why a lot of the times it was tied at half. The Lakers had leads in games 2 and 3 at halftime. But then you saw the talent gap in disparity change in the second half. That's why Jared McCain off the bench. You had Lou Dort. Alex Caruso had some really big games. Jalen Williams, the center. So I agree with LeBron. But LeBron can't speak out of both sides of his mouth. Like, I don't want to hear from LeBron about how, oh, well, the team doesn't have enough talent around me, but I'm potentially going to wait all offseason to sign. If we remember, this is what Kawhi Leonard did to the Lakers. He screwed the Lakers in that free agency because he had said it was the Raptors or it was the Clippers or the Lakers. And he knew damn well the entire time he was going to be a Los Angeles Clipper. Like, let's stop. All this nonsense, like LeBron said on his podcast, Mind the Game, the other day. He's like, oh, I haven't thought about it. I don't know where I'm going. Please. LeBron James knows damn well where he is going, whether it's the Lakers, back to the Lakers, if it's the Cavs, if it's the Knicks, if he's going to pair up with Steph Curry and play at Golden State. But Like, there's so much. If you're going to wait all offseason and then sign, then you're going to screw that team, because that team is going to have to keep open cap space for you. Kawhi Leonard did the same thing. Again, he knew that the Lakers and the Raptors were really the Lakers, because the Lakers and the Clippers were two of the favorites in the Western Conference that year. He knew if he waited the Lakers out, because the Lakers had to keep the max level salary slot if they wanted to sign him. So he was kind of genius. I got to give Kawhi some props, even though as a Laker fan, I was like, screw the dude when it happened, because he waited the Lakers out. They didn't sign anyone in free agency because they waited for him and all the good free agents were gone. And then Kawhi signed with the Clippers and, you know, didn't work out for him, but at least, you know, tried to screw the Lakers at least a little bit in free agency. LeBron can't talk about the lack of talent the Lakers have, but then possibly wait all offseason to sign. I mean, it makes no sense unless he's going to sign for a vet minimum, which per all reports is never going to happen. LeBron has never taken a pay cut. I don't even crush LeBron for not taking that level of a pay cut, because he still plays at an elite level. He still is a big time player and has had a lot of big games in this series. I mean, he was the best player in that Houston Rockets series. He played well in the Oklahoma City series, but whatever team signs LeBron, what I don't think LeBron understands is he's not going to be a max level salary player. There's been reports. Bobby Marks put out an article on ESPN today about, could LeBron sign a 1-year, $30 million deal? He's not making $30 million. If he wants to go to a contending team, he is going to take a mid-level taxpayer exception, which is teams get an exception. It's tricky in the NBA with salary cap. They get about $10 to $15 million to sign a player. That's what he would be. Because let's say you're going to go to the Knicks. The Knicks aren't signing you to a max level salary. Jalen Brunson makes huge money and is about to get a new deal. Karl Anthony Towns makes huge money. Mikal Bridges, OG Anunoby. Now, the Cavs might be looking for some changes, but James Harden and Donovan Mitchell make a ton of money, as well as Evan Mobley. The Warriors have, I guess, there might be some financial stuff there, but Draymond Green's on a big contract. Curry's on a huge contract. Jimmy Butler's on a huge contract. They're not giving out max level salary slots either. And neither are the Lakers. The Lakers just saw what happened if they run the exact same team back. Like, they're not getting past the Thunder. They're not getting past San Antonio. So if it's like, if LeBron really is like, in my last year, I want to win a championship. And if it's not with LA, I don't even blame him. Like, do your thing, man. Like, whatever you want to do. You want to go to Cleveland, you want to go to New York, you want to go to one of these teams, great. But don't drag it out all summer and wait and kind of screw the teams that are in the running for you. Because I think what's happening right now is the Walters Group, who owns part of the Dodgers, who does own the Dodgers, and then took over with the Lakers, has signaled to LeBron and his camp. When Rich Paul and LeBron James a year ago went to the Lakers and said, when the Walters Group came on board, we want a contract extension. The Walters Group said no. They said no. LeBron James, the man who brings in more merchandise, more headlines than anyone in the NBA, even at his age, they said no. Because they're trying to hand the keys over to Luka Doncic, and then we'll see with Austin Reeves. Like, Austin Reeves is more of an offseason priority for the Lakers than LeBron James is. I think Laker fans, I know myself, I would love to have LeBron back, but on a reasonable deal. And if it's going to be this whole drama all offseason of where will LeBron go, we already have that with Giannis. Brent's Bucks, I mean, it feels like every day we're hearing more about where Giannis will go. Hopefully that saga finally ends right before the NBA draft. But look, I get LeBron wanting to go to contender, and if that's with the Lakers or someone else. But if LeBron, because of his age, cannot make a max level salary, even if he can play like it, if he can play at that level, he can't, because at his age, he can't play the amount of minutes in the amount of games that it would take for you to get back on your investment of a max level salary. Like, to the Thunder's credit, it's easy to get on here and rip the Thunder because SGA, you know, the flopping and hitting the floor 28% of field goal attempts this series. But they're a young team. SGA plays as many games as possible. Chet Holmgren plays as many games as possible. Jalen Williams has been out because of a serious injury throughout the year. But young teams can play like max level salary players because they have the youth and the availability to do it. With LeBron James, the Lakers have been walking this fine line of, you want to rest LeBron and give him rest, but you're paying him a ton of money, so you can't outfit the roster to where you need it to be. The Lakers bench was not even on par. not even on par with the Oklahoma City Thunder. And if you want to compete in a Western Conference with them and with San Antonio, those two teams have deep benches. I mean, two players we never even talk about for the Spurs are Devin Vassell and Keldon Johnson, and they're really talented players. But because Dylan Harper's there and Wemby and De'Aaron Fox and Stephon Castle, they're not even getting mentioned unless you're on a Spurs postgame show. So the Lakers, and then you have the whole Giannis piece. Are they going to go star hunting? Because the typical Laker way would be to go star hunting. The Lakers always are trade all the picks, F them picks like Les Snead with the Rams, screw the picks, screw any young talent on the team, and trade them for a superstar. And look, if the Lakers get Giannis, I'll be coming on here celebrating. I'm not gonna pretend like I wouldn't. But is that in the best interest of the team? Because the Lakers finally have financial flexibility and they have cap space and they have draft picks. And they haven't had that since before Anthony Davis, because when they traded Lonzo Ball and Kyle Kuzma and Josh Hart and Brandon Ingram, like that was the last time the Lakers actually had flexibility with picks and cap space. They traded it all for Anthony Davis. You could debate if that was a good deal. They got a championship out of it, but you could also argue that it set the team back for a lot of years, especially after the Russell Westbrook deal. So very curious to see where the Lakers go, where Giannis goes. Are the Lakers going to go star hunting? Are they getting back in the LeBron business? Is there a team out there that is going to pay a lot more money than LeBron probably should be making at this stage in his career because they're desperate to get LeBron James? My prediction would be Cleveland might shell out something like that to return the king home. All right, Darren Smith, San Diego Sports Radio, legend coming on next, talking to SDFC, taking on the Vancouver Whitecaps, get a little breakdown on that, the Padres, as well as take a look around the NBA playoffs. Darren Smith coming up next, going along, San Diego Sports 760, live on the iHeartRadio app.
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1: 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Padres are starting a Wickham series tonight at Petco Park against the A's. It's going to be Jeffrey Springs going for the A's and Walker Buehler going for San Diego. First pitch is set for 6:40. You got Game 3 of the Western Conference Finals tonight in the NBA when the Thunder travel to San Antonio. The tip-off of that will be a little bit after 5:30. And as of right now, Dylan Harper is a game-time decision for San Antonio. Tomorrow night, we got SDFC taking on Vancouver at Snapdragon Stadium. Our coverage is 8.

0: regardless of what happens, even if you win 5-0 tomorrow, you're like, oh, this is great. We're playing better. Let's keep going. Who's up next? Regardless of what happens, I do think it is overall, the overarching opinion would be good time, push the reset button, address what it is that you need to address. Remember, the transfer window will open, too, by the time SDSC plays its next game after this one tomorrow. So who even knows? There might be some players who will be on their way out. There might be some players who are on their way in. There'll be lots of speculation, I can be sure of that, especially coming off a World Cup cycle. But I think to get a proper camp in, which is part of their plan, is a good idea, and it will be beneficial to the club in the long run.
1: Darren Smith joining me right now. Darren, we look at that Dodger series against the Padres, and we've heard some takes this week. Some people are like, you know, they kept it competitive. They won game one. Game two could have gone either way. Some people were kind of negative on the outlook, especially how they finished Wednesday. Where were you at with that series, like with the Padres, your biggest takeaway from it?
0: Yeah, I mean, I'm one of those that would say those two games were really good. I mean, they were really competitive, decided by one run each, coin flip either way, ABS decisions, right? I think I said on Friar territory, the margins were razor thin. I think that that's fair. That's objective. I don't care who you're rooting for. That's the reality of it. Third game, it felt like the Dodgers sort of said, okay, you know, our stars are going to show up. We have Shohei Ohtani. Not only is he going to pitch, he's a homer on the first pitch of the game, and Freddie Freeman's going to jack a couple doubles, and here's Mookie, and okay, go back to your room. It felt a little bit like that, but probably just just because it's the Dodgers, it has that impact. Was it really that dramatic, or is that just because it's Padres Dodgers? Probably the latter, but. It did feel that way, and I think the Padres players and the coach even sort of felt that way afterwards. It's kind of how they sounded to me in their post-game commentary. So it's just a different matchup. It's just a different sense. Like, you do use it as measuring sticks. You do use it as trying to compare yourself to be where they have been over the last couple of years. So I don't think it's a total mismatch. I don't think it's varsity versus junior varsity, but push to shove, I do think that the Dodgers are better, and I think they showed you why.
1: Last question before I let you go. There was a report that the Padres are looking for potential bullpen help. Aroldis Chapman was thrown out there. Josh Hader. Are you surprised that they're looking at the bullpen, considering it's been so good, or do they need to add something there to kind of make up for the lack of offense?
0: Yeah, it's interesting. I would not have... If you would have said, what do you think the Padres are going to be looking for? Like, what are they actively out there scouting? I think I would have gone starting pitching, hitting, first and second, bullpen, third. And then bench pieces, depth, maybe somewhere in that mix as well. And it's not just that they're looking for bullpen arms, the names and the contracts. I mean, like Josh Hader and Aroldis Chapman. I was like, wait, what?
1: Yeah, not cheap.
0: So. Yeah, I mean, not cheap and big names and big game hunting again. So as somebody who's been with the Padres for a long time said to me, let me see if I can get the phrase right. I'm going to screw it up. But he said, I'll never be shocked to be, it'll never shock me to be surprised when it comes to AJ Preller. Something along those lines, anything is always possible and I'll never be shocked to be surprised is the exact line. So. That's just the way it is when you're around the Padres organization. Anything is always possible, and I'll never be shocked to be surprised.
1: Darren Smith, check him out, Friar Territory podcast. Go check him out there. And then, of course, SDFC tomorrow night taking on Vancouver at 6:30. Pregame coverage starts at 6. Darren, thank you so much for hopping on, man.
0: Sammy, I appreciate it. Have a great weekend.
1: Yep, you too. Coming up next, John Schaefer. Alan Sliwa coming up next on Going Long, a little crossover action on San Diego Sports 760, live on the iHeartRadio app.
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4: South 805 before H, there's an accident with a car blocking the middle lane. Other vehicles off to the right shoulder. South 5, very slow coming down the coastline from Barcelona Road to the 78. There's a crash on the right shoulder at Las Pulgas. Hour 36 minutes, San Clemente to Del Mar.
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0: Guaranteed human. Sammy. Schaefer. Sliwa. 15 minutes of goodness we call the crossover.
14: The boys are here on a Friday. Schaefer and Sliwa.
15: Is that like a surprise or something?
14: I like announcing it. Yeah. I like everyone knowing that, hey,
15: we are here.
14: Yeah. It's just me for 30 minutes, you know, and then it was Darren. Now it's you boys.
15: I know.
14: Just a nice little announcement for everyone. Ben and I were, a couple days ago, we were giving away our Del Mar tickets. I know you guys have been doing the talkback mic. We were asking people, and it doesn't have to be sports related necessarily, what is your most unpopular opinion? I'm springing this on you guys on the spot. But this could be like at a dinner party, you say it, and it could be like, no, Alan, like, come on, John, like, you don't say that.
15: Oh, I have so many.
14: I think that's I've what had, I'm asking I've the right people.
16: One of these before come up. Mine would be, I think bacon's overrated.
15: Whoa! Yeah. And I'm a vegetarian. I'm reacting that
14: the
15: way.
14: Vegetarians. Wow.
16: That would be my hot take.
14: Spicy, Alan.
15: That is so hot. What? Yeah, it's what just, are you trying to make it like nationally a viral clip or something right now?
16: Yes. It just like radio it comes in. Bacon. It comes in. Like I can have it. I don't have to have it. It comes in. It kind of like dominates too much of the
14: conversation.
16: I'm having a burger.
14: Oh,
16: I don't think I need a bacon on top of
15: what
16: my
15: if it's
16: burger.
15: A standalone piece.
14: That's
15: of bacon.
14: About to say. What if it's like with breakfast, like breakfast. And eggs?
16: I enjoy it more standalone, like that.
14: Okay.
16: Right.
14: Okay. So you're more of a sausage Wait. Ham guy.
15: Did you?
16: I'm more of a sausage guy, yes. But again, like I could do with bacon, I could do without bacon.
14: That's wow. That's Alan coming hot with it.
16: Doesn't do anything for
15: rejoicing.
16: Me. Doesn't yeah, do anything for me.
14: Pigs rejoicing. John, that's fantastic. That's spicy. I love me some bacon, but it's like called unpopular opinions.
15: My most unpopular opinion I ever offered was that Shohei Ohtani was the most overrated player in the history.
16: That probably wasn't, John, probably wasn't a good one. Probably wouldn't have gone with that.
15: Hasn't John, played out as well as I thought it may, either in the short term or the long term.
16: I still don't understand what Take the angle shots. Was at that point. Like when
15: no,
16: that
15: but hear
16: happened.
15: Me out. Hear me out for a second. I got walked into it on YouTube at 11 p.m.
14: You're
15: on like
14: tired.
15: A Tuesday night at John, my kitchen table.
16: John, wait.
15: We do, it's what, different.
16: What does that set up there have anything to do with the substance of what you
15: said?
16: Well, it's
15: like when we're doing this on the radio,
16: yes.
15: And we work for iHeart, okay. And we like prepare.
14: Right. It's
15: you're
14: easy
15: by
14: to be
15: large. You've thought about what you're going to say. Like, we're not going to go on here right now in the first three sentences, curse four times.
16: Okay, but listen real quick.
15: So it's
16: what
15: a little
16: you said.
15: Looser.
16: But listen, the way you justified it, you said it was 11 p.m. and you Correct. Did a show at your kitchen table. That's Correct. Your justification? That's
15: my, and I was mad at Ohtani in real that day. Forget why?
14: But yeah.
15: No, because I got walked into it. Like, I
14: right.
15: took the bait. I
14: exactly.
15: took the bait.
14: And I understand what you're saying in that you guys, like you and Jim, when you do live wrap-up show, you guys just are reacting to the game. Like, you're not preparing, because you don't know, you do, just watch
15: just
14: the
15: like
14: game.
15: Post-game.
16: Yeah, it's more, no,
15: way,
16: it's more post-game.
14: But you do a Laker exactly post-game.
15: Wasn't yeah. following Padres Angels that he was on the Angels at the time.
16: Uh-huh.
15: It was a reaction to something that happened
14: like, you
15: in
14: know
15: the
14: what?
15: Angels game.
14: This guy,
15: so he homered like he had like a homer. I'm like, who cares? They're like 22 and 39. Like, give me a break with
16: oh,
15: this guy.
16: Okay,
15: this
16: wait, wait,
15: like
16: that's a
15: take.
16: Little. Wait. So that's a little different if it was with the Angels, in the sense that like if you're making a case that hey, they got him and Trout, and they're
15: I wasn't
16: still
15: making
16: awful.
15: That case. I mean, maybe it was.
14: I was trying to help
15: part
14: you,
15: of my
14: John.
15: Case.
16: Because yeah, I don't understand the case. Like, I'm trying to, I'm
15: was,
16: trying to figure out
15: That's what I'm saying. It was very,
14: spur
15: not just unpopular.
16: That's
15: it was dumb.
16: Yeah, it's a hot take.
15: It was a bad take.
14: Well, that's a definitely an unpopular opinion. Well, I think a lot of people would want that opinion to be true. It's just unfortunate.
15: It was even unpopular.
14: It isn't
15: like,
14: true.
15: Yeah, it didn't go over well.
16: What was yours?
15: Yeah.
14: I think it's gross when, I'm not talking about Subway or Jersey Mike's or a sandwich shop. I don't like when people would make homemade sandwiches and serve it to you. It grosses me out. It's too personal. Like you put the lunch meat out, the cheese, the bread, the condiments. It freaks me out when people serve a sandwich at their house at a party. It like grosses me out. I won't do it. As a
15: That's
14: kid,
15: more ridiculous than my take.
14: As a kid, one time I was at someone's house all day. And they only serve sandwiches, and it grossed me out because I'm a bit of a germaphobe. So they kept thinking that I was like sick because I wouldn't eat. And they're like, "You need to eat." And I was like, "I'm not eating that." So I lived off like mints all day.
16: There's things that happened
15: People
16: as a kid.
15: Are so funny, man.
16: There's things that happened as a kid.
15: Yeah.
16: Like if you got like food poisoning as a kid, and it was a certain type of food.
14: Right. You can never eat again.
16: Probably never eat that
15: Absolutely.
16: Again.
15: Absolutely. I
16: that stuff sticks with you.
15: Believe it or not, me, John Schaefer, look at me right now. If you've I pledged a fraternity at Penn State, which has 65 fraternities. It's not exactly for the, you know, weak-minded.
14: Frat guy
15: so
14: Schaefer?
15: To speak. I didn't want to pledge because during the rush process or the whatever.
16: Okay.
15: What's the process called?
14: Yeah, rush. It's rush.
15: Yeah, but beyond that, whatever it was, like the 12 weeks where you're like hazed, back in the day at least.
14: Oh, yeah.
15: One of the rules I knew going in is you couldn't wear a hat. And I wear a hat every single day in college.
14: So you're making a fashion.
15: I'm like, I'm not joining this fraternity. I can't wear a hat. And they're like, that's the most ridiculous thing I've ever heard.
14: I respect that, though.
15: But no, I had a point I was making there. It had nothing to do with the hat.
14: No, it was like...
15: What were we just talking about?
14: You said things from your youth that affects you later on. Like, you always wear a hat.
15: During Hell Week,
16: mm-hmm.
15: we had to eat an apple, which was an onion.
16: Okay.
15: An entire onion.
14: Yeah.
15: And I didn't touch onions for like 15 years.
16: I had...
14: Did
16: you end up... So did you end up staying in the fraternity? I mean,
15: yeah, it was great. I hated the whole...
14: You were a frat thing. Guy.
15: I never hazed anyone my entire life. The whole thing was a disaster. The fact that I like survived it, I kid you not, is a small miracle.
16: Yeah, especially back in...
15: Is this 20-something years ago? I'm 45. It's like pre-internet.
14: Wow.
15: Not pre-internet, but pre-social. So
14: John Schaefer is a frat
16: guy. He's a frat guy.
14: I did not
16: look
14: know
16: at
14: that.
16: A frat guy. Look at me.
14: All right, we're
15: going to do a keg stand on air.
14: Yeah. I wish we had more time to dive into this. We're up against it. What do you guys are coming up on the show?
15: That's it.
14: That's it. Keg stand. Keg stand with Schaefer and Sleep.
16: Fraternity.
14: Coming up next, taking you into the weekend.
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32: The Padres opening a 3-game home series with the Athletics. Walker Buehler on the hill. San Diego FC back at Snapdragon Stadium tomorrow night hosting Vancouver in their final match before the break for the World Cup. The executive director of the White House Task Force for the World Cup, meanwhile, says the team from Congo must isolate for 21 days or risk the ability to enter the U.S. as the country deals with an Ebola outbreak. I'm Frank Aaron.
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37: 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Padres are downtown Pecto getting set for their series against the A's tonight. It's going to be Jeffrey Springs going for the A's and Walker Buehler going for the Friars. First pitch is set for 6:40. We have game three of the Western Conference Finals tonight when the Thunder takes on the Spurs. They're going to tip that game off a little bit after 5:30. And as of right now, Dylan Harper is a game-time decision for San Antonio. Tomorrow night, San Diego FC is back at Snapdragon Stadium to take on Vancouver. Our coverage with Adrian and Darren will begin at 6 o'clock. eBay is home to millions of finds. 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
34: It's Schaefer and Sliwa. Sean Schaefer.
0: Padres are already in the market for relief help. Not just in relief help, closers potentially. Link the Padres to both Aroldis Chapman and to Josh Hader, because Craig Stammen made this point earlier this week. Obviously, their closer Mason Miller's been terrific, but he can't pitch every single game.
34: San Diego's own Alan Sliwa.
1: I'm surprised that'd be bullpen. Now, don't get me wrong. These names that he's talking about, you add them, phenomenal names.
0: Right.
1: You know, and I don't know if that just shows that maybe they got less confidence in some of these other players. Maybe they just feel like, hey, the only way they're going to win games is 3-2.
34: Here's Schaefer and Sliwa.
0: All right, San Diego and Southern California, what's going on? This is a Friday afternoon, and we're with you until 6 p.m., and we've got a really good show lined up. Johnny Dosto will join us. He has been with the A's as a radio broadcaster since 2023 after a long time minor league broadcasting career. Johnny Dosto will join us at 3:30. We'll talk about Padres A's. Kevin Acey will join us at 5 p.m. We'll get into the NBA's conference finals with Anthony Slater from ESPN. He will join us coming up at 4:30 as we turn our attention to this Memorial Day weekend here in San Diego. Padres are home. The weather's spectacular. I actually made this point earlier, Alan, with my wife.
2: Mm-hmm.
0: Oftentimes, since we've moved out west, which is about 10 years ago, this was the weekend we were envious of people in the east. Why? Because oftentimes we found Memorial Day weekend, we would be like in the midst of May gray. It would be like 60 degrees, overcast skies.
2: This is here or back?
0: Here.
2: Oh, here, yeah.
0: But out east, it's 85 degrees, 95 degrees the time of year. People are by the water out east. However, my mom still lives out east. She's telling me it's a washout all weekend. It's really rainy. Today is like picture-perfect Chamber of Commerce San Diego.
2: I know.
0: And I'm looking forward to this Memorial Day weekend.
2: So just like a few days a year where maybe we don't have the best weather, you were complaining about that?
0: Well, when you put it like that, yes, I was. Yes, that's exactly right.
2: I mean, you just like literally found...
0: Well...
2: It's like you went to you went to Ruth Chris.
0: Yeah.
2: And I know you don't need steak, but it's like you're sitting there and you're finding something to complain about. You're like, you know what? These are the forks they use.
0: That's kind of who I am, actually. You summarized me very well. The thing is,
2: weather's incredible today.
0: San Diego gets that bad rap. They get the rap.
2: What rap does San Diego? I want to know. Is other than the only bad rap San Diego should get?
0: Let me hear it. Let me hear your bad rap. Is the San Diegan?
2: Born and raised. We don't have a chip.
0: That's fine. That's not a bad rap. That's not like San Diego's fault. That's not your fault.
2: Yeah, but
0: it's not the climate's fault.
2: But it's not a good look.
0: Fair.
2: Not a good look for San Diego.
0: My mother doesn't care. She doesn't even know that. You know what I mean? But we're sports fans, yes. My knock, this would be the stereotype. Tell me I'm wrong. Is, May, gray, June, gloom. So, you have kind of a late summer. Your summer starts like July 4th weekend.
2: Here's the problem. I think it's blown out of proportion.
0: I think you're probably right.
2: You drive 15 minutes east of that ocean.
0: It's 100 degrees.
2: There's no, trust me there. There is no.
0: Is there no May gray in El Cajon?
2: Growing up in El Cajon, growing up in East County, all that stuff. You ain't got to worry about that.
0: I like it.
2: I mean, I know that happens more coastal, but for most San Diegans, let's just say Alpine's not having that issue.
0: So you're saying I shouldn't move to Duluth, Minnesota because it was gray for a couple of days in May of 2022?
2: I could be wrong, but I don't think Ramona and Chula Vista and all these other areas are having that issue.
0: Okay, that's fair. We're giving away a four-pack of tickets to the San Diego County Fair, which, by the way, is hugging that water. So maybe bring a vest. Maybe bring a vest this June in July if it gets chilly. We'll give away a four-pack of tickets to the San Diego County Fair. Here's how to win. Today's question that you need to answer on our talkback, Mike, relates to the Padres being sixth in MLB's power rankings right now at ESPN. So with that knowledge, do you see the Padres right now as a legit contender? Do you see the Padres as a legit contender? Open the iHeart app, search for 760, click on the talkback, Mike, leave a talkback. We'll play them throughout the show just by using the TalkBack mic, you are entered to win that 4-pack of tickets.
2: You got a shot there. Here. We've been giving them away all week. Before we finish the show off today and finish off the week, every single day for the first 4 days, we've been hooking people up. So
0: that's right.
2: This is your chance to try to take advantage of getting out there to Del Mar.
0: All right. So the breaking news story, kind of breaking, developing news story with the Padres is Jackson Merrill's health. He left the game against the Dodgers 2 days ago after trying to make that leaping home run saving grab from Shohei Ohtani, appeared to be bothered by his back. Today it's reported that he's more day-to-day. He has not been placed on the IL. He is not in the starting lineup tonight. Bryce Johnson is and will bat ninth. Mm-hmm. But Jackson Merrill, at least for the time being, has avoided an IL stint, which is significant, hopefully.
2: Yeah, it seems like we could be in the clear of this. I heard Craig Stammen saying a little bit earlier today, something to the effect of it's kind of the best-case scenario that you could have got.
0: Good.
2: And, you know, I think the couple things happened, and we'll it's going to be important to kind of turn the page on that Dodger series and now start paying attention to all these other. By the way, the A's, Philadelphia coming up, who've been kind of one of the more hotter teams in all of baseball, especially since they fired their manager. But just kind of that last, I guess you could say that last few ounces left from the series against the Dodgers was you were 7 seconds into the game, and forget the Shohei home run. Okay, it happens, right? But it's the Jackson Merrill going up as high as he did, almost bringing that ball back, and then not feeling comfortable. So taking a loss to the Dodgers in May, no big deal.
0: Sure.
2: But more importantly is how's the health of your center fielder, Jackson Merrill? And I know, you know, with Merrill's kind of been interesting, right? Like, he's not getting nearly as much attention because so much attention is going. It's like, okay, if I'm ranking to you of the guys who are struggling, what percentage
0: love that
2: is getting most of the attention, right?
0: Can I do that real quick?
2: Yeah.
0: I'm going to use the big four, which includes Bogarts, because the sneaky little stat on Bogarts.
2: I'm with you on that.
0: Sitting 180
2: in
0: his last 20 games.
2: But here's the funny thing. You could go, there's...
0: He's on my pinky, though.
2: But there's plenty of guys that you could mention, and even if it's like, okay, well, where's Cronenworth?
0: Right. Forget about those guys for a second. Mm-hmm. Just the big picture guys. If I'm splitting the pie in 100% with the four players.
2: I wonder if we have the same numbers.
0: You want to write them down real quick?
2: Yeah.
0: I mean, that's not great radio.
2: No, it's not.
0: It's not great radio. Hold on. Where are you putting it?
2: Okay, no, but here's... We could
0: you
2: talk.
0: Write it down.
2: We could talk while we're doing this.
0: No,
2: okay?
0: Put it in the rundown. Okay, I'm just going to say it.
2: Okay,
0: say
2: well, before you do it, wait. Let me... Yeah, he's got to get that percentage.
0: Here's what I'm
2: actually...
0: Doing.
2: This is even low. I'm going to actually
0: write
2: go,
0: it down.
2: I'm going
0: write
2: a little higher than my initial...
0: With all four players, include all four players. You could put a 0% if you want, but include all four players in your 100%.
2: I'm ready.
0: Okay, here's what I got.
2: I hope my math is right.
0: That'd be hilarious. Yeah. 99%, 82%, 73%, and 14%. Like, dude,
2: how
0: that's
2: did you
0: over
2: get
0: 100.
2: To 417%.
0: Hear me out.
2: Okay.
0: Toddy.
2: That's your lead. I think I got to go higher on my number.
0: No, don't change it.
2: No, I think I have to.
0: Oh, my God.
2: Well, but you didn't give me a number yet.
0: I'm about to, but I know. Then why are you going higher? Okay.
2: Because I think I have to. I don't think I have a choice here.
0: Here
2: I'm ready.
0: 3-2-1. Toddy, 70%.
2: Oh, okay. I had 70. I put it up. It's 80.
0: Wow.
2: I think we spent 80% of our time.
0: I don't disagree with you. So I have no issue with that. Toddy for me is 70. Machado's 20.
2: I don't think we've given Machado 20. I think we've given him like 15.
0: True. Maybe we haven't done the perfect percentages, but I'm saying right now 20. What is even the question?
2: Because everybody's struggling, our attention, because I was talking about Jackson Merrill, what's kind of got lost in this Jackson Merrill of, he's struggling as well, but we talk about him so little because everybody else is struggling.
0: So I got 70, 20. What do you got for Machado? 10.
2: I got 80, 10. That should be 15. Should be 15 for Machado.
0: Like,
2: and then I think the last, I think literally it's 4-1.
0: I was going to say 9-1. So I had 80. No, 70, 20, 9% Jackson Merrill.
2: Yeah.
0: I don't know if we've given him 9% of the time to complain about him, but I think that's fair. And then I would put 1% on Bogarts. He's barely been referenced here, although we've
2: 4%,
0: dropped it every
2: 1%.
0: Once in a while. Every once in a while we say, you know, Bogarts has come back to earth. Bogarts has come back to earth. The more I keep saying that, all of a sudden Bogarts is not having that good of a season, truthfully. He's got like a 700 OPS, which again is better than these other three. But it's kind of interesting.
2: Because
0: two players are getting the lion's share, but maybe it's one player, to your point.
2: The Merrill conversation, we really haven't spent a lot of time on complaining about Jackson Merrill.
0: No, we haven't.
2: And we should be. And we would spend a lot more complaining about Jackson Merrill if Tatis and Machado were playing.
3: Great.
2: Yeah. Right? Yeah. And that hasn't been the case. But even the difference between

0: our opinion on Tatis versus our opinion on Machado, it's a significant difference between the two players as far as complaints go.
1: I agree. It's like the thing with Machado, and tell me if you think this is overblown or where I make too much of this. The thing I would say about Machado is he's been here so long and he basically ends up with the same season a lot. Where Tatis has been in the big leagues a similar amount of time to Machado in San Diego, right? But the difference is Tatis has had more wild swings. I mean, even a lost season, top three MVP to pedestrian offensive numbers.
0: Sure.
1: I don't feel like Machado's had a good year. He finished second for MVP 1 year. That was a terrific, terrific year. But I don't know if he's ever had a season where it's like, oh my gosh, what on earth happened?
0: No, Machado's been the more just kind of level, steady.
1: Yeah.
0: Now, it doesn't mean, you know, I think some of the complaints is in some of the bigger moments in the postseason.
1: Completely.
0: What have his numbers look like? But he's also had moments. He had the home run last year against Chicago and the Dodger series. I remember game one. I'm trying to think on time. But I remember because I was there at Dodger Stadium when he hits the three-run homer in 2024 in game one. He's had. Now, that doesn't mean Tatis hasn't had moments as well.
1: Really,
0: he's had some
1: moments.
0: Big moments. Yeah. But it feels like he's been more consistent, and Tatis is the one that's more of a roller coaster.
1: And that's why I think right now I'm going where I'm going. I just like Dan Zimborski from Fangraphs who came on. He's like, Manny Machado's batting average on balls in play, his BABIP, is so bad.
0: What do they call it?
1: BABIP.
0: My God. Baseball sometimes, man.
1: Because it's batting average balls in play.
0: I get all of that, but just the fact that they call it
1: BABIP. There's no NFL NBA equivalent that I would ever say.
0: Yeah.
1: You see what I'm saying? It's that crazy. I mean, that's so sabermetric to say it, and that's why I said batting average on balls in play. But Zimborski was like, his BABIP is 190, and the average pitcher when pitchers hit in the big leagues was 230. So his average is going way up. It's just by hitting the ball, inevitably, his batting average is going to improve. It's like historically low. He's just unlucky. So a little of me is like, okay, he's gotten unlucky. That's going to go up. With Tatis, I'm like, has he gotten unlucky? Well, he's hit the ball hard, John. But yeah, he's hit it into the ground, I feel like. So it's a long way of saying it. All time is a flat circle. It keeps coming back to Fernando Tatis Jr. and a little bit to Machado.
0: It sounds like with Tatis, too, and I know we're kind of part of our conversation jump from the Jackson Merrill piece of this, but it sounds like with the Tatis, he's not, there's not going to be, it could change. But it sounds like they can keep him, you know, kind of top of the order.
1: Right. He's early, lead off today.
0: Yeah. And I don't know how much you agree with that. I think I still agree with putting him deeper into the order. Not that the pressure is going to be any less, because I think wherever you put him right now, there's an unbelievable amount of pressure on Tatis because he's yet to hit a home run.
1: I agree.
0: And he's the conversation wherever you go. But sounds like he's still going to be kind of towards the top of the order.
1: You just entertained an interesting question, which is what if the Big Four returned to the Big Four form? What if the Big Four actually played like the Big Four? Would that change your opinion on the Padres here right now or later in 2026? Plus your talkbacks. Do you see the Padres right now as a contender? 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We'll play those on air. 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
5: Now slowing into Escondido, North 15 all the way into Temecula. There's a crash, North 15 at the checkpoint. Southbound really tight down the coastline, Barcelona Road to Mission Avenue and Oceanside. Then the North 5 busy Carmel Mountain to Loma Santa Fe.
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1: All right, Brent's going to find us a good talk back for the next handful of minutes on, do you see the Padres as a contender?
0: Are they a contender?
1: Open the app, search for 760, click the talk back microphone. Are the Padres a contender? Answer that. We'll play some of them on air. You're qualified to win a 4-pack of tickets to the San Diego County Fair.
0: Just to set some of this up, too, we saw ESPN does a power ranking. I think they do it every Thursday. Well, it has to be every Thursday because it had the record of after the Dodger series. So it was based
1: off Wednesday's game.
0: Wednesday's game. And if I told you, I know you and I have already talked about it, but if I said, where do you think the Padres are in ESPN's power ranking? This is all teams in Major League Baseball. What would you have said what we already know now or no?
1: I would have said 6 is too high.
0: Okay, because they have them 6th, and I think 4th in just the NL.
1: Here's why I would have said that. Like, run differential. I think the Padres are now plus 4. It's either plus 3 or plus 4. The A's, for example, are minus 3. And the A's are 26 and 24. The Padres are 29 and 20. You could argue both are slightly exceeding expectations. The Padres actually much more so than the A's. But I just think that run differential part of it, and it's everything we've talked about ad nauseum here over the last couple of weeks, I don't think, other than their record, they've proven to be a top 20% team in the sport. I probably would have put them, Alan, 10th. I think 10th is more fair for what they've accomplished, 10th or 11th. What about you?
0: Do you think 10th or 11th? Okay, it's a little far.
1: Still a playoff.
0: It's a little deep out there.
1: That's a fringy but in playoff
0: So
1: team.
0: Basically, like, based on how you see the Padres, you want AJ Preller to just get rid of everybody.
1: No, I didn't say that. I mean, them as a fringy. I see them as in.
0: You want them on to the move right to Oakland. Side. You just said you want them to move to Oakland.
1: What I said is, yes, trade everyone and move.
0: Yes.
1: To LA.
0: Relocate.
1: No, I didn't say that.
0: All right.
1: Where would you put them? First? is this baseball's best team?
0: I think 8th, 9th. But if you and I are answering the question, so on the talk back we put on there, do you see the San Diego Padres today as a contender? I'm going to be completely frank with you. I'm going to be very, very honest with you.
1: Please.
0: Right now, I have a very, very difficult time thinking. Now, it's subjective, I guess, as your definition of a contender.
1: Yep.
0: But I'm going to take contender as in they are one of the, let's say, 3 teams as a favorite to come out of the NL. That's maybe my definition as a contender. I don't think they are today. I think their record would tell you that they are. Mm. Because I think if you're 9 games over 500 at this stretch, I think if you have one of those kind of top 3-4 records in the NL, I think your record would tell you that. But I don't think what they are currently doing today is sustainable. And I do think that they have the potential to be a contender, but that means Tatis is balling. That means Machado is balling. That means Nick Pivetta is back. It also means Giolito is kind of rounding into form and being more of a... So, do they have the capability of being a contender? I do think they are. And I also know AJ Preller is just very, very aggressive and anything can happen by the trade deadline. But based on how they've played so far this season, I kind of walk a little bit away from that. But I'm going to eat my own words here for a second because I don't think they played the Dodgers bad. And if the Dodgers is the class of all of baseball, I thought they kind of hung with the Dodgers.
1: Here's how I look at it. Forget about the Dodgers series for a second. Forget about their record for a second. And let's discuss the things that ultimately are going to matter or not for the Padres making a deep run. And I agree with your points. It's what those individual players do in all likelihood is going to matter for them to make a run. And if you told me they were 29-20 and Tatis has hit 11 home runs and Manny had a 10, and they had combined to have a 970 OPS right now, I'd be like, I'm high on this team. I know they've blown some leads, but I'm going to, you know, like if there was a different area of concern, I'd be like, I trust Preller to fix that. You still have Mason Miller. Maybe they need to address the rotation, but Tati and Machado are balling, and that is a key distinction from the way the postseason played out at the end of 2024 and 2025. But I'm with you. I think it's in them. But it's a little wishful because for 50 games, I've watched these players underperform, and I'm hopeful that they can overperform maybe for the next 50 or 100 games. So I'm with you. I think it's in them, but I'm going to need to see it with my own two eyes beyond their record. That's kind of how I look at it right now. Yeah. We're in the same spot, by the way. 8th, 9th, 10th, 11th. That's not that far. I think we think they're just outside.
0: Don't try to bring me up to 11th, okay? I've said firm at 8th.
1: Did you say 16th?
0: I said 8th, all right? Funny. I said 8th. Now, listen, it's an interesting conversation, and I think, you know, what I'm most interested in over these next couple of games, the Dodger series always has. That's the first Dodger series I've ever been a part of while I'm on radio here on a day-to-day basis.
1: Sure.
0: And there's weight that comes with that. And there's like, you do feel it. As much as I try to, you know, try to downplay it, because I think it's beneficial to the Padres in a sense to downplay the series, obviously comes with a lot of weight. And especially, I think, for some reason, the fact that the games are in San Diego, I think, also comes with additional weight on top of that. But what I'm curious to see is, how do you rebound? Like, all right, you lost 2 of 3. It's not like, you know, these games were awful. You even had opportunities against Shohei, and you didn't capitalize on it. Can you follow up this series against the A's with 2 of 3? Because after that, you got one of the hottest teams in the NL coming into town in Philly. Did you see, by the way, I didn't even notice this, Cubs have lost 6 in a row.
1: Man, they've been roller coastering their way through the year. 2 10-game winning streaks, now a 6-game losing streak.
0: What the hell happened?
1: They lost 6 straight. They were outscored in 6 straight baseball games.
0: In 6 straight games.
1: It was insane.
0: They had less runs than the opposing team.
1: You should have seen it, man. It was incredible. Let's learn more about the A's from Johnny Dosko, who's been calling their games since 2023. He worked for the Sacramento River Cats for 20 years, the AAA team in Sacramento. Now he's calling Major League games.
0: That's pretty fun.
1: In Sacramento. Johnny Dosko will join us on the other side as the Padres get ready for the A's. This is Schaefer and Sliwa, San Diego Sports 760, live on the iHeartRadio app.
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11: 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The Padres are getting set for their start their series tonight down at Petco Park against the A's. It's going to be Jeffrey Springs going for the A's and Walker Buehler on the hill for the Friars. First pitch is set for 6:40. You got Western Conference Finals in the NBA Game 3 of Spurs Thunder tonight. It's going to tip off a little after 5:30. Injury report, Dylan Harper is a game-time decision for San Antonio. De'Aaron Fox is listed as questionable, and Thunder forward Jalen Williams is also listed as questionable with a hamstring. SDFC is back at Snapdragon Stadium tomorrow night when they take on Vancouver. Our coverage with Adrian and Darren begins at 6 o'clock. eBay is home to millions of finds, and each one becomes part of your story, from your favorite vintage band tee to your dream car you've been searching for, or that foul ball you heroically gave away. It's all there on eBay. eBay, things people love.
1: All right, Padres Athletics, game one coming up tonight from Petco Park. You've got the 29-20 Padres, and you've got an A's team that's in first place right now in the AL West at 2 games over .500. We have Johnny Dosco with us right now, radio broadcaster for the Athletics, with us on Schaefer and Sliwa, San Diego Sports 760. Johnny, we appreciate you taking time for us. What has been the story of the pretty strong start? I think I've seen the come-from-behind wins, obviously, including the last couple of games. Has that been one of the big storylines of the first 2 months of the season? And thanks for hopping on.
12: Yeah, thanks. Great to be with you guys. Thanks for having me on. Yeah, it's been a combination of some things. I think the bullpen has performed a little bit better than people had anticipated at the start of the year, and the starting pitching's been pretty good, and they've found, you know, Nick Kurt's been on base 44 straight games. Shea Langeliers has had an all-star type season, so we've had some parts. I don't think the offense has really completely clicked as they will. I mean, they're going to get on a roll here, and they're going to start to it's just a matter of time, I think. So this team kind of, we've been treading water a little, even though we're in first place at 26-24. You'll win 4, lose 3, win 2, lose 3, win 5, lose 2. So it's like it's kind of been hovering around that 500 mark for a little while. But I do think we've seen some things that are encouraging for the future, especially with the way the bullpen's performed. So there have been some good surprises, but there's still a long way to go.
0: Johnny, how much of a just a, kind of a shock is it to see that they're in the position that they're in? How sustainable is it? Just, I guess, as you look at the division and what some of the expectations were coming into the season, how much of this is a surprise to you?
12: You know what? The West, I think we all thought at the beginning of the year, the West is a pretty winnable division. You know, the Astros, they always seem to be there down the stretch, but they're a little down. The Angels are really struggling right now. I mean, they're playing .333 baseball. They've been pretty bad. You know, the Mariners, I think, were the favorites coming in, and so they're going to be tough, and they're going to get on a roll here at some point. And Texas has that good starting pitching, but overall, I thought the West was winnable here in 2026. So surprised? Not really. You know, I think the expectations going into last year, year was kind of a little more survival, right? Try to get to 500. This year, the expectations from the jump has been win the division. So I don't think they're surprised. I think they're surprised they're only two games over 500. But look, big leagues are hard. It's a hard league to win in. So I do think that there are some good things ahead, and I think this team is encouraged. Now, look, the schedule is not getting any easier here. Look, you have the Padres. You got the Yankees coming up. You got the Mariners coming up. So this is going to be a challenging series. But you win one of these three games against the Padres, you find yourself with a winning road trip after taking three out of four from the Angels. So I don't think they're really surprised, guys. But I do think that the division's kind of it's been you can call it parity, you can call it mediocrity. But the division has it looks like a winnable division.
0: Yeah. You want to switch divisions with us? We're happy to do
1: yeah, you
0: so.
1: Want to be in the Dodgers
12: right?
1: division?
0: Just get in. It's, try it out.
12: Exactly.
0: Try
12: right
0: it out.
1: Johnny Dosco is with us right now. Calls games for the Athletics. Of course, they're playing in Sacramento on their way to Las Vegas in 2028. I'm curious from your seat. What's it been like to watch the job Mark Kotze has done over the years? Because it's been, you know what, the 50-win year, and then they're up to like 70 games, and then it's mid-70s. And like to your point, maybe this is the year they get into the 80s or the mid-80s. What type of job has he done over this period of time to point this team in a positive direction?
12: This guy is unbelievable. I mean, you know, to watch what he's – I mean, this guy, as you guys know, is competitive as they come. And to go through a 50-win season when – you know, he didn't have a lot to work with. It's just one of those tough years. And then to slowly build on that 50-win season and get a little bit better, 69 the next year, then 76 the next year. So, look, and that, so the expectation is a little higher this year because each year this team has got progressively better. But he's such a great player's manager. I mean, talk about open-door policy. You hear that cliche a lot. But every player feels like Kotze has his back. Every player knows his role. Kotze's really good with people, knows how to manage a bullpen. We've had some games this year where he's managed the bullpen so brilliantly. So, yeah, just to have Kotze there, he's just a rock with this team. And it's like a, you know, it really is. I mean, it's such a cliche to say it's a family, but it really is. And these players believe in Kotze. They love him. I talk to players all the time, and they feel very lucky to have Kotze as their man in charge.
0: Johnny Dosco, who's the radio broadcaster for the A's, joining us here on the Schaefer and Sliwa show. I'm just kind of curious about this. What has been the experience in the A's home games? And I know this is not something that just happened yesterday, but what's that experience like for home fans? What's that experience like for road fans that are trying to get out there? What just kind of explain to us. We obviously know what a unique situation it is.
12: It is. Look, and you're talking to somebody who's a little biased on it because I spent 22 years broadcasting with the Rivercats. So for me, it's kind of a full circle moment. And to come back to a place where I called almost a quarter century of minor league games there, it's unique, and I love it. It's like a reunion every night. But
0: you got power. You got pull over there to move them to Sacramento. Look at you.
12: It's awesome. It's awesome coming back there. But I will say this. Look, this year we've seen more green and gold in the ballpark. There's more energy. I don't know if it's because we signed some of these guys long term. But there's way more energy, even though the fans know that next year after 27 that they're gone to Vegas, there's been a different type of positive energy at the ballpark. Like last year, you didn't see a ton of green and gold at the ballpark. You saw like baseball fans come out. They were intrigued. There's big league baseball in their backyard. But I think now, it just I don't know if it's the Soderstrom extension or all the, you know, they had four, except Jacob Wilson got extended, but there's a little more, and they're winning. So there's a little more green and gold fever at the ballpark that we feel. So the energy's there. You know, you're drawing pretty well every night. Of course, Yankees coming to town soon. So, and you do see a lot of, you know, when the Giants were in town, it's Giants country up there. So there are a lot of Giant fans up there, you know. But look, it's really fun. It's really fun to get to see these big leaguers up close for some of these fans, 12,000, 13,000 seat stadium. You know, with the berm, I think it comes out to about 12,800. You know, but it's people love it. And look, is it ideal for the players? We had to go through a big adjustment period. Severino struggled there, still kind of struggles at that ballpark. And so it's different playing in a AAA ballpark. But that being said, the players are getting used to it now in the second year, a little more comfortable with it. But for the fans, from a fan's perspective, it's really unique and cool because you're seeing those big leaguers up close.
1: Johnny, I remember when I called minor league baseball games, whenever I'd see a new team, you start writing in your lineup card and you're like, wait, hold on. this Tigers prospect's hitting like 160. Like, what's going on here? As you write in your lineup tonight, you're like, are you serious? Like, Tati hasn't hit a home run, and Machado's hitting whatever he's hitting, 178, and Jackson Merrill's out, but he's hitting 200. That's got to be shocking as a visiting broadcaster with the expectations of the Padres and those names to see how much some of this offense is underperformed, right?
12: It's amazing. I saw Tatis has not hit a home run, and I know his hard hit rate's incredible. Like, I know he's swinging the, it doesn't make any sense. And to see Machado with the struggles that Machado's having, and he's hitting like 114 in May, it just doesn't make sense. And it kind of worries you when you see those averages. You're like, when are they going to bust out? Bust out after this series, you know, because they're going to bust out. You look at the back of their baseball cards, it's obvious that Tatis and Machado, they're going to hit. Bogart's going to hit. These guys are going to. Of course, you have Andujar in the two slot. We have Miguel, and he's always going to hit. You'll never have to worry about Miguel not hitting. He's always going to hit. But yeah, I'm surprised, and it shows you how good this bullpen's been with the Padres, right? I think it's the best bullpen in baseball. So, you know, you kind of piece together the rotation with the injuries and everything, but the bullpen has been tremendous. You know, of course, guy at the back end who's maybe the best to ever do it. So you get a lead, the Padres are going to win the game, and that's why they're 9 games over .500. But the offense, I think, will get going at some point, I would think.
0: Yeah, we can't wait 3 more games. I mean, I know you're trying to be very polite here and tell they've waited long enough. I mean, I don't know how much more you want them to wait. Quick question on Mason Miller. Have you got a chance? I mean, even if you're not following the Padres on a day-to-day basis, he has been a national story on top of just obviously a story in San Diego. What as people look and they obviously see the trade, the Padres getting Mason Miller, what have you made of what he's done so far, and maybe even people within the organization feel about that trade?
12: They still feel good about it because you got, you know, and obviously DeVries, the key piece, right? DeVries, the A's believe, I believe that the A's believe he's a franchise guy, right? So look, you have to give up a lot.

0: Miller. So time will tell, obviously. But, yeah, Miller's pretty special. I mean, he's I think when it's all said and done, he'll be maybe the best reliever, one of the best relievers in the history of the game with what he's doing.
1: Johnny, wasn't that – take me through it because I kind of forget now because it's been a few months. But didn't the A's at the time be like – we weren't even trading him. Like, there was no reason for us to really trade him, but AJ just kept calling. And, like, at some point, you're going to listen because you're trying to do what's best for your organization. Then they were willing to give us so much, it made sense for us. But it's not like they were trying to move Mason Miller, right? It almost only would have taken something that AJ Preller could offer for it to happen, right?
0: For sure. I mean, the number of calls that David got on Mason Miller, I don't even know how many. Yeah. I haven't asked David about it, but there were obviously just dozens and dozens of calls on proposed trades for Mason Miller. Everybody wanted Mason Miller. It took DeVries to get Mason Miller. Yeah, so he's unique. I'm excited. I mean, I hope I don't see him in this series. Again, if we could wait just three games till we see Mason Miller, that would be fantastic. I'm not asking for much. Look, it's a long season, guys, 162 games. I'm not asking for much. It's three more games.
2: You said right? 10 minutes ago, if they take one of three, then they had a good road trip.
0: Well, I'm changing my tune right now.
1: Johnny, appreciate you taking time for us. We're looking forward to this.
2: Can I squeeze one more quick? Can you tell us how the progress is going in Vegas? And I just want to know, I'm curious how that's going and if it's kind of, you can maybe update people how according to plan or whatever the case is.
0: Yeah, it's going great. You know, look, we'll be up there in June. I'll have a chance to tour the facility again. But it's like the concrete's in, and it's looking like a little bit more of a stadium right now. Like it's coming. And I know it's funny. A number of people that ask me, "Is it going to happen in 2028?" Like, yes, it's going to happen in 2028. I promise you, it's going to happen in 2028.
2: That's Vegas,
0: it's
2: going to
0: be really cool. Yeah, right. I mean, it's moving. So yeah, no, I've seen the progress. People have sent me pictures, and I cannot wait to be there in June. We have three games against the Rockies, three against the Brewers. That'll be, you know, these are big league regular season games that we're playing at the Aviators ballpark, but we'll have 7 days there. So I'm going to check out the facility, and I can't wait.
1: All right, well, stay cool when you're there outside at the Aviators Stadium.
0: Yeah,
1: I know it'll be cooler once you get there in 2028.
0: Yeah.
1: Johnny, appreciate you taking time for us. Enjoy the weekend in San Diego. Thanks for doing it.
2: Thank you, man.
0: Anytime, guys. Call me anytime.
2: Appreciate it.
0: Thank you.
1: Johnny Dosko, again, radio broadcaster for
2: the A's.
1: Good
2: dude, nice guy.
1: Really good dude.
2: Yeah.
1: On the other side, let's switch gears for a moment to San Diego State football and the lengths Sean Lewis will go in an effort to fill Snapdragon Stadium in 2026.
2: You know that firsthand here.
1: I was with him when he did what we're going to discuss on the other side last night. Stay with us, Schaefer and Sliwa, San Diego Sports 760. 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
5: Eastbound side of the 78 approaching College. That's where an earlier crash was cleared from the right lane, but things are still pretty busy coming off the 5. Southbound 5 is going to be a heavy ride through Camp Pendleton from well before Las Pulgas all the way over to the 78, and then again from the 52 over to H Street in Chula Vista.
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5: 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Director of National Intelligence Tulsi Gabbard is resigning after her husband was diagnosed with bone cancer. And NASCAR legend Kyle Busch has died at the age of 41, just a month before NASCAR comes to San Diego, the Naval Base Coronado.
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8: All right, we're going to get to the wrap at 4 p.m. Brian, let's play a talkback if we have one. 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And we've got some people out that have weighed in here during the 3 o'clock hour.
9: See what they got. What do they got here?
8: What do they got for us? Are the Padres a contender? Let's take a listen.
10: My name is Serena. You know, of course, I'd love the Padres to be playoff contenders. But if history has proven anything, it doesn't happen. I mean, who wouldn't want to see their team go into the playoffs and, you know, just cinch the role? But it just hasn't happened. It's unfortunate. But every year we hope for the best and prepare for the worst.
8: Hope for the best, prepare for the worst.
9: Well, I'll tell you what that is. That kind of comes, and we appreciate Serena doing that. By the way, if you do a talk back, let us know what part of SD you're in as well. We'll give a shout out to the area that you're in. But one thing that I will say is that goes back to the conversation of, well, it hasn't happened before, so it's not going to happen again. Like, her talking about why the Padres are not a contender, she's not like listing these, well, I mean, look at their batting average there. And not that, you know, she needs to. But
8: it's more based on their history.
9: It's more based on their history.
8: What we talked about yesterday.
9: Exactly what we talked about yesterday.
8: The fan base psyche to the player psyche.
9: Mm-hmm.
8: Not always the same, but I do understand it. It's like the Padres as an organization have only been to, they've only been to two World Series.
9: Well, and there's an attachment. There's a thread here.
8: Yep.
9: I understand why the thread is there. You know, my hope and our hope is over time you're able to just like, hey, whatever's happened in the past.
8: Yeah, let go of it.
9: It is what it is. But there is a thread here, and it's like, I told you this. I had a buddy of mine that every game San Diego's or SDFC is playing in the playoffs, he's like, we got Minnesota.
8: Wait, they're losing. See how bad this is going
9: to
8: be.
9: I'm like, what does this have to do? He's like, you remember how many times did the Chargers? I'm like, what the hell does that have to do with it? And then he'll go again. He's like, I mean, you've seen the Padres.
8: Yeah. Remember, LT was hurt, like, and that impacts SDFC how?
9: But can I tell you something? I do think there's a lot of people that think, well, we've never got over the hump.
8: So we're not going to.
9: So why would it change this time? Where I think if you take the same thing and if you have a city that has had success.
8: Oh, absolutely, like, dude. Boston.
9: Oh, this is gonna get figured out.
8: Yeah, no, I completely agree with that. I think the psyche of a fan base is a really interesting thing. And I think what Serena said, by the way, I think a majority, nowhere near all, but I would say there's a lot of people, maybe it's not even the majority, but a lot of San Diego sports fans have a similar opinion on their sports teams to Serena.
0: That would be my guess.
9: Listen, I'd be lying to you if I didn't say that thing doesn't creep up in my head.
0: Of course.
9: 84
0: of course.
9: Times a day.
0: Because you've obsessed over it.
9: 1,000 times during the Dodger series.
0: Because you've lived it. Yeah. You've gone through it. All right.
9: You've driven around when you have tickets to game five and you said you're not going to go in.
0: You didn't even go into the stadium against the Dodgers in 2024 like Alan did.
9: How dumb.
0: Didn't go to Dodger Stadium, but had the ticket. That's incredible.
9: But it was one of the few decisions in my life.
0: It's still ridiculous. All right. So last night, I'm at a Coach's Caravan event with San Diego State. We were at one last week, right?
9: Yep.
0: Up in North County. Yesterday in Mission Valley at Novo Brazil. Great spot. And a number of the coaches are speaking, Sean Lewis, Brian Dutcher, and others. The last part, there's a Q&A, and at the end, there's people asking questions, Aztec alum. And the last question for Sean Lewis, who was wearing a brand new Pac-12 polo, really nice polo shirt.
9: Very cool. Yep.
0: The guy asked the question, I think his last name is actually Schaefer, because Kirk Kenny in the UT wrote about this, and the USA Today has written about it today as well, nationally. And the gentleman's last name was Schaefer, I forget his first name. He asked Sean Lewis if he could have a shirt, because he liked it, had a Pac-12 logo on it for the first time for San Diego State. And Sean was going to give him a shirt if he had season tickets. So he's like, we're going to get
9: pretty
0: you a shirt.
9: Pretty bold to ask the head coach of for the San Diego State football program, hey, you mind if I grab that shirt from you?
0: Right. So he asked him, and Sean was like, well, certainly you have season tickets, right? You're at this fan event. There's only, a couple, hundred people. It's an intimate environment. And the fan goes, no, I don't have season tickets. And Sean said, I will literally take this shirt off my back right now if you go over to this ticket table and buy a pair of season tickets. And gosh darn it, he did. The fan went over to the table. Sean took off his shirt. Now, he had a T-shirt on underneath. But that's the extent that Sean Lewis was willing to go to yesterday in an effort for San Diego State, again, to turn its attention to its fan base to get more people potentially inside Snapdragon Stadium.
9: We should have, whether it's Sean Lewis or something like that, but do we see them next Thursday?
0: Yeah, we'll see Sean. I think probably J.D. Wicker.
9: Okay.
0: Yeah, because we'll be there next Thursday.
9: I don't have the answer to this. But I think, and if there's any San Diegans that are out there that want to give their opinion on this, if you don't have season tickets or maybe you haven't gone out to a San Diego State football game and there's any information of why you haven't or why either you haven't done it in the past or you haven't done it right now, any info I think helps, because you and I are going to do this and I'm going to continue to do it. I know you are as well. I think of everything San Diego has right now, I think the sleeping giant, the one with the most opportunity, is San Diego State football. I do. I think San Diego State football, I could just envision in my head, hey, what's SDFC look like when it's packed? I got a chance to see it, and I think as long as SDFC is good, they're going to get great results as far as what that stadium is going to look like. I think in my head, I don't have to think of Petco Park because I know what that place is and I know the potential, and they've lived up to a lot of that potential. I think of San Diego State basketball. I've seen it plenty of time what Viejas Arena looks like. You know what I have yet to see? I've yet to see an SDSU football game where there ain't a seat in that house, and that it is kind of that must ticket that everyone wants. When I say I feel like it's a sleeping giant, I genuinely believe that. And it sounds like they're taking steps in the right direction. The question is there going to be that leap where San Diego State football, it's like, hey, that's the place to be in San Diego on a Saturday night, period.
0: Yeah, it's interesting. Again, Sean Lewis literally took his shirt off to get someone to buy two tickets. And it was really cool. It was really a really unique scene.
9: Your head coach, whatever it takes.
0: For our listeners, what would it take for you to pick up a pair of season tickets to support the Aztecs in the first year of the Pac-12? I mean, it's $175 a ticket. What is it going to take for you? And maybe it's not a season ticket. Maybe it's to bring you and your family out to the opener or one of the games on a Saturday night. What is it going to take to get you out to Snapdragon Stadium this fall? 877-767-4760 if you want to weigh in on that.
9: And I'd also say this, the beauty of buying, if you're able, do I sound like an infomercial right now? Sure, but I think it's good for San Diego when San Diego State football is not just good, but there's a packed house as well. Sure. I've done this before. I bought I think it was quarter season Padres. Quarter season,
0: 20 games.
9: At 20 games. How many of those 20 did I actually go to?
0: Zero.
9: I probably went to six or eight of them. which means I was taking care of family, this,
8: friends,
9: that.
8: Yeah.
9: And I think that's a similar thing you would do with San Diego State football. You don't got to go to every game, but there's a very, very good chance that there's a family member, a friend, or something like that, that if you gave them two tickets, maybe they haven't been to Snapdragon. Maybe it just hasn't been on their bucket list. You could probably get somebody else to go. So there's a way to use it that's not just for you going to every game. You take care of some others in the process.
8: If you want to weigh in on that, again, 877-767-4760 or our text line is 70470. Start it with the word team. We're going to get to the wrap on the other side of this break. Plus, Anthony Slater works with ESPN, covers the NBA. Tonight, game three of the Western Conference Finals, this massive series between the Spurs and the Thunder. 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Anthony Slater will join us at 4:30. 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
2: 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Padres and A's are getting set for their series down at Petco Park tonight. It's going to be Jeffrey Springs going for the Athletics and Walker Buehler going for the Padres. First pitch is set for 6:40. We got Game 3 of the Western Conference Finals tonight at 5:30 when Thunder takes on San Antonio. A few injury notes. Dylan Harper is a game-time decision for the Spurs. De'Aaron Fox is listed as questionable, as is Jalen Williams for the Thunder. Tomorrow night, SCFC is back at Snapdragon Stadium to take on Vancouver. Our coverage with Adrian and Darren will begin at 6 o'clock. 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
4: It's Schaefer and Sliwa. 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
3: 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Obviously, their closer Mason Miller's been terrific, but he can't pitch every single game.
4: San Diego's own Alan Sliwa.
9: I'm surprised that'd be bullpen. Now, don't get me wrong. These names that he's talking about, you add them, phenomenal names.
3: Right.
9: You know, and I don't know if that just shows that maybe they got less confidence in some of these other players. Maybe they just feel like, hey, the only way they're going to win games is 3-2.
4: Here's Schaefer and Sliwa.
3: All right, hour two. Schaefer and Sliwa, San Diego Sports 760, giving away a four-pack of tickets to the San Diego County Fair coming up in the 5 o'clock hour. 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
9: First one was talk phenomenal. Back, Mike.
3: Yeah, we heard from Serena earlier.
9: She
3: if you want to weigh
9: good.
3: In, open the talkback, or excuse me, open the app, search for 760, click on the talkback mic, and answer this question. Do you see the Padres as a contender? We'll play your talkbacks throughout the course of the next 2 hours.
9: Serena brought some wounds into play.
3: Yeah, she did. She's like,
9: but
3: well,
9: I get
3: I've
9: it.
3: Seen this before.
9: I get where she's coming from, and every time I open my mouth, I'm like, Al, you know, you're very similar. By the way, can I just give you one quick update here real quick?
3: Sure.
9: They're getting, you know, I'm showing my sparkling water right now to the camera here on YouTube. It's getting demolished in the refrigerator. I put a box in there of eight. I put a box in there of eight, let's say within the last week.
3: It was
9: right?
3: Like a week ago. How many of you drank?
9: Well,
3: you gave me one.
9: Let's say I had three.
3: Is that
9: and you've had one.
3: So that's four.
9: That's four. It's a box of eight.
3: Yeah.
9: When I went to get this one, Brett, if you knew how far my arm had to go in that box to grab one.
3: Well, is this number five you're
9: thinking?
3: There's
9: only one left.
3: So you're saying we're minus two.
9: We're minus two right now. And for those who don't know what I'm talking
3: about, stolen?
9: We got a kitchen here that is obviously community. Everyone can put whatever they want in the refrigerator. What I'm starting to realize here that I think some people think those sparkling waters are fair game.
3: Well, I told you this day one this was going to happen. This is whisper down the, what do we call those kids? Whisper down the line?
5: Telephone game.
3: The telephone game. It's whatever I whisper to you is never going to end up at like the eighth kid. And anytime someone puts something in a refrigerator at work, it's never going to end up the way it should. Like, you would think nobody would take sparkling water, but inevitably it's going
9: to
3: happen.
9: Yeah, but you can tell me whatever you want, but I have to run my own investigation.
3: They have a camera. We could run the film back if you want to watch like 86 hours of film.
9: It's probably going to have to be something like that.
3: Do that this weekend. Run it back.
9: I'll come back in here.
3: Who are the candidates to have done it?
9: What do you do? Like, do I start just going like office to office, cubicle to cubicle?
3: No, send out the email. Hey, guys, it's me, Alan.
9: I'm going to tell you the last thing I'm going to do is send out an email to everyone at iHeart San Diego and say, hey, I don't know if you guys seen, but there's two of these missing. And I just need to know if anybody knows where they are. Maybe you accidentally took it.
0: Yeah, please replace it.
9: Could I just be like off with my numbers and nobody has taken anything? What's more likely?
0: It's possible. No, I think they've probably been taken. Yeah. What's more likely is people are just opening the fridge.
9: They are grabbing these.
0: They literally have a camera on that thing to prevent that. All right, Anthony Slater on the ESPN.
9: Unbelievable.
0: Anthony Slater on the NBA from ESPN will join us coming up at 4:30. Kevin Acey, our Padres insider, will join us coming up at 5. But right now, let's get to this.
2: I guess my quick solution, buy a less tasty flavor.
9: It's good flavor.
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2: Who's going to grab game 3 tonight between the Spurs and Thunder?
9: Game 3. You told me the spread? You said it was 1.5.
0: Spurs minus 1.5.
9: At home.
0: Yeah.
9: That's San Antonio. Nothing.
0: Yep.
9: That scares me a little bit. Okay, do we know De'Aaron Fox yet? I know
2: questionable.
9: You said, yep. And Dylan Harper is a game time decision as well.
0: Correct. Williams questionable.
2: Correct.
9: How the hell do we guess on this based off of all that?
0: All these players.
9: And they'll probably have. No, they can go, I think, up to about a half hour before the game starts where they have to tell you. San Antonio has to have one of their guards. If they have one of their guards, I'm going to give them the edge. If they don't have both of their point guards, poor freaking Stephon Castle is going to keep breaking records of how many turnovers are out there. He's not, not a natural point guard. I think they need one of their guards. I'll give the edge to San Antonio.
0: I'm going with the MVP tonight.
9: Yeah.
0: And that is Shai Gilgeous-Alexander. All the attention on Wemby,
9: right,
0: by the way.
9: You might be right on this.
0: The highest game 2 ratings in NBA history just came in. And they were game 2 of the Thunder-Spurs series. Over 10 million viewers after over 9 million viewers in game 1.
9: I love this.
0: The most rated game 1 in Western Conference Finals.
9: I'm so happy for basketball, NBA fans, or even casuals that are saying, hey, I don't care, it's not the big market or any of that. Because sometimes with the NBA, that happens. It's like it has to be the sexiest matchup. I love that people who are watching are saying that's good basketball and I want to watch it.
0: You know why it is?
9: Because of Wemby?
0: Shai Gilgeous-Alexander, right? It's Wemby. Obviously it's Wemby. Wemby effect.
9: By the way,
0: is real.
9: Your prediction on thinking the Thunder wins, I gotta kinda have a little bit of a feeling that Thunder are gonna play really well tonight.
0: I'm gonna trust the Thunder to win this series, which means I do think they have to get one of these on the road at some point. They've already dropped a home game. So I think tonight is the night for the Thunder on the road in San Antonio.
2: I wonder how much the Peacock thing factors in the ratings. If you would have switched the Knicks series and put that on Peacock, would their ratings be higher? Because everyone gets NBC, not everyone gets ESPN.
0: Right. Yeah, I don't know.
9: True.
0: I don't know, but the numbers are big. Next question.
2: Do the Padres go 4-2 or better on the rest of their homestand?
9: 4-2 or better on the rest of their homestand. I think they go 3-3.
0: 3-3 on the homestand.
9: I think they go 3-3 on the homestand.
0: Okay.
9: At 3-3 the rest of the way.
0: Yeah.
9: Right? I don't know why. I can't tell you. I think that, listen, they're playing two squads. Philadelphia's been playing great, great baseball. The A's seemingly, top of their division. I think that'll be very competitive. It's more, John, I just want to see a little bit more from the Padres right now. That's all. It more has to do with that. And again, 3-3 is not a terrible. The world's not going to end. I say they go 3-3.
0: I'll take the bait. I'll say 4-2. Okay. I think the A's at home, you're probably favored to win that series.
9: 2-3 there.
0: Philadelphia's been very good. So, yeah, that's arguable if you can win that series as well. And we know the Padres are dealing right now with real injuries. And add Jackson Merrill to it, at least for a day or two or three. Jackson Merrill apparently is going to be out of the equation. He's not in the starting lineup here tonight. Was dealing with back injury from the game against the Dodgers. But yeah, I'll fall for it. They lost 2 of 3 to the Dodgers, which means if they go 4-2 from here on out, it's a 5-4 homestand, which I'm signing up for. So yeah, I think they go 4-2 over the next
9: season. Do you remember earlier in the show when you said they were, I think, 26th in the power rankings?
0: For me?
9: Yeah.
0: No, I said 29th.
9: Oh, you said 29th.
0: No, I think the Padres are a good team, and I think they'll show us they're a good team over the next 6 games.
9: Okay, see you.
0: Next question.
2: It's open-ended. Will Vegas?
0: Oh, yes. Will Vegas be a good baseball market?
9: Will Vegas be a good baseball market?
0: I'll finish the question for you, Brent.
2: It's like you're reading my mind.
9: I'm going to say, I'm going to lean towards no. I'll tell you what Vegas has all of a sudden become. A phenomenal hockey market.
0: Yep.
9: The Knights are great. And they've done a phenomenal job. And I think because that was an expansion team and it was kind of its
0: first team in, right? Of the big four. First team it was.
9: And first team. Yeah. I think that, I think that's a big deal right there. So I'm going to have less weight, probably also because I don't have faith in A's ownership. And I think that has something to do with it as well.
0: I agree with you. I would tend to think not a good market as opposed to a good market. I think they'll be fine. I don't think they're going to struggle to draw. They'll play in a 33,000-seat stadium, the smallest in the history of Major League Baseball. They'll have visitors and tourists, obviously.
9: But that's where I think they're going to shine. They're going to shine of, like, I don't mind going to Vegas and saying, I'm going to go watch the Padres face the...
0: But the issue is going to still be, as opposed to the NFL or even the NHL, they're doubling up the home games on even the NHL. And you're playing Tuesdays. And you're playing Wednesday afternoons.
9: Sure.
0: And when you play the Rockies, are people actually going to be supporting this team June, July, August if you're not in the playoff conversation? But I think it'll be a fine market, but I don't expect them to make some big splash and just take baseball by storm in Las Vegas.
9: I agree with that.
0: Next question.
2: Does Tatis hit a home run in the month of May?
9: Tatis hit a home run in the month of May.
0: Junior? Fernando Tatis Jr.?
2: No, senior.
9: No, I don't think he does. I was going to go with yes.
0: Really?
9: I don't think he does. Yeah, I think he's so lost right now. I think he's so lost right now. And I think so much of this at this stage is mental. Look at me. I'm saying they're going 3-3.
0: What's wrong?
9: Saying Tatis is not hitting a home run.
0: Where'd you have him in the power rankings?
9: Where the hell? What city am I from? I'm not gonna sugarcoat it because I've done it too much. Where I've always said when we've had a question about Tatis is like, oh, I think he's gonna get it. I think he's gonna get it in this series. So I'm gonna say no. Maybe I'm trying to reverse psychology.
0: I like it. Reverse jinx. I'll say he'll do it. He will hit a home run between now and is it 9 games? I mean 9 more. That's not nothing. That's 40 more plate appearances.
9: How about our guest from the A's? He's like, can we wait till the... I'm like, brother, him and Manny have waited...
0: I know. All year.
9: All year.
0: Kevin Acey had something yesterday for me on YouTube, which was incredible. Because it was a question I asked him here. I'm like, I need you to do this deeper dive. I said, has there ever been a player to hit 42 home runs in a season and then go this long without homering? He did that deep dive. There's one player in baseball history to have ever done that. Luis Gonzalez. Hit 57... Interesting. Okay. He hit 57.
9: Not that interesting.
0: Exactly.
9: We know how he got 57. Yeah,
0: and then he went a stretch of more plate appearances of not hitting a home run than Tati. That's the only example in baseball history.
9: Is there a, oh my gosh, the only example?
0: Now there's 66 examples. Is there 66 players of the 42 home run season? It's not like there's hundreds and hundreds and hundreds of examples
9: Of
0: players.
9: Sure.
0: But still, he's in the rarefied air of one of the 66 players have ever experienced what
9: he is
0: experiencing.
9: That's wild.
0: Is that not insane?
9: That's wild.
0: That's what I said. I'm like, that's wild. But it makes sense, right? You're thinking to yourself, well, who else goes 50 games without hitting a home run?
9: I know.
0: Even if you're not a power hitter. All right, more of your talkbacks on the other side. Plus, Anthony Slater, as we get ready for the Thunder and the Spurs, this critical Game 3, and Kevin Acey is going to be on the show, folks, at 5 p.m. So don't go anywhere. We're giving away the four-pack of tickets as well to the San Diego County Fair. 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
10: 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Northbound 5, also a pretty heavy ride from Carmel Mountain that stays pretty busy off and on over to Leucadia Boulevard.
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1: Kevin Acey at 5 p.m. Our Padres insider, Anthony Slater, covers the NBA for ESPN. He'll join us at 4:30. Let's get back to the talkback, Mike, because you can win a four-pack of tickets to the San Diego County Fair. Hold on one second. As Alan drains another crumpled-up piece of paper in the trash bin.
0: I Euro-step, too. Like, those that don't... I want people to understand something. There's athleticism.
1: And then there's that.
0: And then there's a guy sitting here moving his head as a pump fake.
1: Like, I have come to appreciate watching Victor Wembanyama in NBA games, but when I see your skill set in crumpled up pieces of paper into a trash bin, it's almost like what you're doing is more impressive than what
0: Euro
1: he's doing.
0: The Euro step to me is like you're looking at me, and all of a sudden you look at my left leg, and he's like, wow, he's planting his left leg, yet he's leaning towards
1: the
0: right.
1: It's very impressive.
0: You saw that, right?
1: It was really impressive.
0: Okay, that should do it there on that shot.
1: If you want to win a four-pack of tickets to the San Diego County Fair, open the iHeartRadio app, search for San Diego Sports 760, click on the talkback mic, and tell us if you see the Padres as a contender, like this listener.
2: Hey, guys. So, as far as the Padres being sixth in the power rankings, I think that might be a little bit too low. I see them more as like being in the 8 or 9 range. I've got Atlanta, the Dodgers, Milwaukee. The Cubs.
0: What have they done?
2: Tampa Bay and Cleveland is all being better than the Padres at this point. And so I think that puts them around 8. Thanks, guys.
1: Good talk back.
0: Nice breakdown.
1: That was good.
0: Very polite.
1: So he said 8th or 9th. Anyone that thinks 8th or 9th, I can't see that. Why would someone say 8th or 9th? I think 10th or 11th makes a lot more sense. Now, Alan says
0: anyone who says 8th or 9th is crazy. Like me, you can't trust.
1: Right, but 10th
0: or 11th can't trust that.
1: Makes sense to me.
0: I got one of these on YouTube. I'm going to read.

0: Slee was saying that Tatis Jr. won't hit a home run in another week or so, question mark.
1: Yes, he did. Why would that be?
0: Why is that a surprise? Here's my question to the question mark.
1: Yeah, what's the question?
0: He hasn't hit a home run yet. I mean, like, wouldn't it be, wouldn't the odds be more in favor? Listen, I hope I'm wrong, but in 2 hours when they start playing and he leads off that game.
1: Right, tag him if he's wrong, right?
0: Which is
1: at Alan Sliwa.
0: Which is phenomenal. That'd be great, but I've played this game enough before, and I've said every single time I think Tatis is going to hit one, and he hasn't. So I got to mix it up a little bit here.
1: Okay, can I ask
0: you
1: this question?
0: Can't throw slider after slider.
1: You know how Craig Stammen said today that he doesn't envision moving Tatis down, and he backs that up again. You know, he's leading off here tonight. I think he's leading off. Can someone, I'm 98% sure. Brent, is he leading off? He's leading off. So at what point do you move him down in the lineup? If you're not willing to do it after 50, is it 100? What is the moment?
0: I got the number.
1: Never?
0: I got the number. I got the date. May 22nd. They should move him down the lineup.
1: Sort of feels like.
0: Yeah, and I think there's something that's happening here. And listen, managers, they get to talk to, they have to talk to Tatis every single day.
1: No, definitely.
0: And they have to address him, and they have to figure out solutions. You and I can sit here and say, right, enough is enough, Tatis.
1: 100%.
0: We need you batting 6th or 7th or 8th or whatever the case is. But there's going to come a time where you have to ask yourself this question. You have to ask, all right, I'm trying to play with the psychology game with Tatis. I'm trying to make Tatis still feel like we got all the confidence in the world in you. There's going to come a time where I don't know what the solution is, but does it become a detriment to the team by you having him in the leadoff spot? Luckily for Fernando Tatis, there are a lot of players that play for the Padres that can't hit right now. So it's not like, well, there's an obvious leadoff spot guy, or here's all these other averages that you have from these players where it's like Tatis is being forced to come down in the lineup. So I think it's not there because you don't have 6-7 guys that you're depending on right now with their bats to begin with.
1: You know, it's funny, too. Here's the other thing. If you move to, like, my theory of, like, just move him down. Mm-hmm. It's not just my theory. You're talking about everyone could easily see it. But I'm like, hey, bat him 9th. But you just brought up an interesting point. Who else is a candidate to bat in front of him? It's not like everyone is hitting. You have a player or two. Miguel Andujar and Gavin Sheets have held up their part of the bargain. Ty France as well. But it's not like if you put him 9th, you have 7 or 8 candidates
0: ready?
1: That should be hitting in front of
0: ready?
1: Him.
0: Fermin, not hitting.
1: Be in front of him.
0: Laureano,
1: right.
0: Not hitting. Manny Machado, not hitting. Xander Bogaerts. What did you say Xander was in the over the
1: 180 in his last 20?
0: Jackson Merrill
1: not with hitting. 20 returns.
0: Tatis, not hitting. As in, there isn't this, oh my gosh, what are they doing? Because you're looking at, when I was at the game, it's funny, I was game a couple days ago, I'm just looking at all the averages.
1: Like, Jesus, they're all bad.
0: Lord.
1: Yeah, they're not good.
0: Listen, and let me try to be optimistic here for a quick second. I mean, What is this team if all of a sudden Machado and Tatis started being Machado and Tatis?
1: Do you think they'd be better than this winning percentage? Like with their next 50 games, if Machado and Tatis are Machado and Tatis, walk that path with
0: them.
1: They are them. Their career numbers.
0: Yeah, they're better than their. I think they're better than the pace that they are now.
1: So what would that look like? Like, you know what I mean?
0: And that's my point.
1: 32-18.
0: My point is that when we threw the question out there, are the Padres right now contenders? Part of our calculus on that is, well, these guys aren't doing anything, so that can't be sustainable. But if all of a sudden, and this can happen in one freaking at-bat, it could change everything.
1: Yeah.
0: But all of a sudden, if Tatis and Machado just start being the players that they're supposed to be, everything changes. Everything changes with this lineup.
1: We would absolutely love to see it, including this weekend against the Athletics. Let's get to the NBA. Anthony Slater covers the NBA for ESPN. Oklahoma City tonight as a dog is the first time as an underdog in the postseason since when? How many consecutive games has OKC been favored in the postseason? We'll share that with you coming up next. Plus, Anthony Slater from ESPN on the other side. Kevin Acey at 5 p.m. Schaefer and Sliwa, San Diego Sports 760, live from the iHeartRadio app.
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21: 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Padres and A's are getting set for a series tonight down at Petco Park. It's going to be Jeffrey Springs going for the Athletics and Walker Buehler on the hill for the Friars. First pitch is set for 6:40. We got Game 3 of the Western Conference Finals tonight when the Thunder takes on the Spurs. The tip will be a little after 5:30. As of right now, Dylan Harper is still a game-time decision for the Spurs. De'Aaron Fox is still listed as questionable, and Thunder forward Jalen Williams is also listed as questionable with a hamstring. Tomorrow night, SDFC is back at Snapdragon Stadium to take on Vancouver. Our coverage begins with Adrian and Darren at 6 o'clock. eBay is home to millions of finds, and each one becomes part of your own story. 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
1: All right, this is an insane note as we welcome in Anthony Slater. He covers the NBA for ESPN. ESPN just had on television that the OKC Thunder have been favored in 33 consecutive playoff games, and they are currently a 1.5-point underdog for Game 3 against the Spurs in San Antonio.
0: It's not accurate. Lakers were favored for 3 of those games.
1: Yeah, exactly.
0: They got that wrong.
1: Anthony Slater with us right now. Do you have a good feel? We mentioned the fact that the Spurs are favored, but there's all these players that are questionable tonight, whether we see De'Aaron Fox or Dylan Harper or Jalen Williams. Do you have a good feel for the way tonight plays out, considering these big injuries heading into Game 3?
15: Yeah, I mean, I highly doubt we see Williams, right? It feels like one of those fake questionables. But we'll see. You know, I mean, look, he left with a hamstring strain that continues to recur. Like, they need to be careful with him, not even just for now, but long term. You know, I was in this in Minnesota when Fox got the high ankle sprain. It seems like people forgot what happened, but, you know, Dosunmu kind of crashed into him and, like, inverted, twisted. I kind of expect to see him. Actives are due pretty soon, and you could tell these teams are kind of trying to be coy with each other on who will or won't play. But, I mean, look, if you told me all three of the questionables are out, I think that is, like, a big concern for the Spurs. The Thunder has been comfortable this year playing without Jalen Williams, right? I think, what did he play, like 33 games, something like that?
1: Yeah.
15: They just swept they swept the Lakers without him. But, you know, San Antonio without Fox and Harper means ball handling trouble, right? I think Castle has done a lot of awesome things in the series, but he also has 20 turnovers in 2 games against the hounds that are like the perimeter defenders on Oklahoma City. So I think San Antonio needs at least one of those guys to be active.
0: Anthony, what's it say to you, the ratings that the series is getting? And I guess my question is more, I mean, a lot of times you try to look at, well, it's got to be the Lakers, or it's got to be the Warriors, or it's got to be the Yankees, this. You know, you're obviously looking across all sports. What do you think it means that you got this many people viewing these games and it's not the big markets, but obviously there are big-time players in the series?
15: Yeah, I think you're seeing good storylines, big stars. I think it's good for the league, number one, obviously, to get those type of ratings. That's, you know, I imagine NBC's got to be pumped. This is their first conference final since they, you know, got the NBA back, and this is what they get. Not too big a surprise, right? It's this budding theoretical dynasty that we've all been talking to, trying to, you know, go back-to-back. They had a dominant season, but you have this very unique rising superstar that is trying to take them down, and maybe potentially, if he does, like, build a budding dynasty of his own. Like, I think that storyline in itself, you know, excites people. And then you guys turn it on. I mean, Wembanyama, I like 4 to 5 times a game, I'm like, gee, you know, you just like recoil when you see him do something. I mean, even the tip backs that he had in game 2, where it's like, you know, he's going under the rim for a layup, and it's, yeah, and then suddenly you see him, like, leaping backwards, and this, like, arm just kind of goes over all these other 7-footers to tip it back in. Like, it's unbelievable to watch. I covered, like I said, the Minnesota-San Antonio series, and in person it's even more insane. But I'm not surprised that there's a ton of casual NBA viewers, I guess you would say, that have probably heard about the Wembanyama hype and are kind of tuning in to see what it's all about.
1: It's interesting you say that. Anthony Slater is with us right now. How do you balance, like, how good San Antonio is, the Wemby hype, to the way this series will play out? As in, do you trust the reigning champions over the next 5 games? Or do you trust this young, up-and-coming, can't-miss team led by a 7-foot-4 center that we've never seen before? Like, what side do you trust more from here on out?
15: Personally, I would trust the Thunder a bit more just because they're proven, they're more experienced. I mean, both teams are young to a degree, but Oklahoma City's done it. San Antonio, this is their first playoff run. You know, San Antonio's one win in the series was double overtime, where Wemby played about 48 minutes. If you go look at his career, he's always been treated very carefully. Like, I don't even know how many games he's played over 40 minutes in his career. It's a pretty low number. So as a 7-game marathon series goes on, and I'm actually going to go out and cover the backside of the series, and it is every other day. And for them to get wins, for San Antonio to get wins, it feels like he's got to play 40-plus minutes. So I just wonder how he is going to wear down or not over the course of the series. San Antonio is not as deep as Oklahoma City. Oklahoma City's 8th, 9th, 10th, 11th men, in my opinion, are much better than San Antonio's 8th, 9th, 10th, 11th. And then you're already, you know, right now it feels 2-1 in injuries, right? We were talking in the lead-in about who's questionable right now. So if I was to just predict, despite Wimby's greatness and clearly the fact that he can win a game or maybe multiple games by himself, I just trust the infrastructure, the depth, and the experience of the Thunder a bit more.
0: Anthony Slater covers the NBA for ESPN, taking some time joining us here on the Schaefer and Sliwa show. Anthony, I'm curious, let's just assume that the Knicks get to the NBA Finals. How far are the Knicks from one of these two teams, whether it's OKC that gets there or San Antonio? Do they have, you think they got a legitimate shot of winning the whole thing?
15: I mean, I think they're pretty far personally, but, you know, a lot of the, evidence that you would use to say how great the Thunder and the Spurs are is like the regular season numbers and the win totals and the net rating and the point differential. And like the Knicks are right now are doing that in the playoffs, right? I've seen all these stats in their 9 straight wins. It's like the most, you know, I guess, collective plus minus of any run in recent memory. I mean, they've been just mostly blowing teams out. I thought what they did to the Sixers in the second round was really impressive. The way it feels like they've switched up their style of offense depending on the opponent, the way Towns has shown to be a much better playmaker and passer. As long as OG Anunoby's healthy, I was really concerned when he got the hamstring injury, but you've seen now he's been back. Can he shake off rust? I think he would be hugely important in a series against the Spurs or Thunder. I would lean Thunder. I know Vegas is probably going to, I would guess, pretty heavily favor whoever comes out of the West as long as they're healthy. But this is the best the Knicks have played, I think, over this, if you include all the Tom Thibodeau's years, what is this, like a 4-year run or so for the Knicks? I would say this is the best they've looked on this type of stage. But look, I'm probably taking Thunder or Spurs in 5 or 6 games.
0: And a quick follow-up on that. Let's just kind of stay in the Western Conference here for a quick second. So you've obviously spent a ton of years outside of covering just the NBA, but the Warriors as well. I spent a lot of years covering the Lakers. How far is the rest of the Western Conference from the Spurs and the Thunder? So just in general, as we've watched the playoffs play out, clearly this is the two teams. Clearly these are also teams that are going to get better over the years. They're still super young. They got a lot of assets. How big is that discrepancy? How much does that grow over time, you think?
15: Yeah, I mean, I think we just got an example of it in the second round. Again, I know no Luka, but even if there was a Luka, Alan, you watched some of those regular season games when Luka was involved. I mean, those two teams did not feel particularly close. So there's a huge gap on that side of the bracket, it felt like, in the West playoffs. And then I covered the other side where, you know, Minnesota, I thought, really impressively took down Denver. And it feels like Denver has a lot of question marks. They were supposed to be the third team, right? The potential challenger to either of these teams in the playoffs. They wilted in the playoffs. They're talking about maybe trading anybody on the roster that's not Nikola Jokic. So it feels like they are getting further away. Minnesota, like I said, the team that won that series and I covered, I mean, as that San Antonio series went on, I mean, you know, being around the Timberwolves a lot, it's like you could just tell, particularly with Wembanyama, they had no answers. Now they're going to go to the offseason, like probably going to undo their front court. They're going to try to figure out how to upgrade over Julius Randle. But it feels like they are far away and getting further. So to answer your question, and any of the teams under those teams, it doesn't feel like they're shooting up the standings. So it's widening. It's big and it's widening. And I don't, like, injuries can always shape this. Like, for example, we felt last year that the East was going to be a Boston Celtics, you know, walk to the finals, and Tatum tears the Achilles. The Knicks emerge. Tyrese Haliburton and the Pacers have a surprising run. Like, interesting, unforeseen stuff happens in sports. But obviously right now, as you're looking, it just feels like it's going to be a lot of Spurs Thunder West Finals over the next, half decade?
1: Just that. Just the next decade or so.
0: Anthony Slater
1: from ESPN with us right now on Schaefer and Sliwa. Do you think LeBron stays or goes this summer?
15: I'd predict stay. You know, clearly there's some stuff to get sorted out. Clearly there is, you know, issues and negotiations going on that I think I would almost ask y'all, particularly Alan, like what's your read on it? Because it kind of just feels like they're both playing a negotiation tactic game right now, even though it seems like they both probably still need each other.
0: I think I'm surprised if he's gone, right? And I would tell you that. And to be completely honest, whatever ends up happening, I think and John, you've made this point, just the further you kick the can down the road of fully kind of building around the Luka infrastructure, it's important to do so as soon as you can. But I kind of find it difficult to think that he comes back year 24, which I don't think anybody's really questioning anymore. Now I'm kind of shocked if it's like, hey, he ended up with the Warriors or he went to the Cleveland Cavaliers. I'm now surprised.

0: mid-level maybe. You know, there's even talk about like, well, you know, if it's Cleveland, would he have to the minimum? Like, that's never been LeBron James's style, right? To take massive bets. And I think that's part of what's going on with the Lakers is maybe a little bit of nudging them, like, hey, you know, pay a reasonable rate for what he is still providing on the court, because he still is much more level player. I can definitely hear the argument he's not a max guy. Maybe you need to move on to a degree, but considering what he still did over the course of this season, like, he's worth more than $15 million a year.
1: Here's my question, though, before you go, and we're kind of up against it. How do you balance LeBron James saying, hey, we were out-talented, and then being LeBron James and be like, yo, I'm worth more than you think I am, but that takes away from your ability to add talent around you? Like, it just seems like they're already in a corner when he comes back. Like,
2: can't LeBron also be saying, like, that's not him to figure out, right? Like, he's not running the front office. It's almost as if he's saying, like, that's on them that they don't have the talent.
1: But is he content then to spend his last year just knowing, what are they, the sixth best team in the West, fifth best team, fourth best team?
0: Yeah, that's right. But, you know, and also I think if part of his argument would be Luka wasn't there, right?
1: Sure.
0: The biggest talent on your roster, played 0 minutes of that series. But that's, you know, you could ask that question to almost any star in the league, right? You know, it's like Steph Curry, for example, that I cover most primarily, the Warriors, is up for potential extension in August. And it's like, it's got to rearrange his like fading years and get more talent on the roster. It's like, okay, Steph, shouldn't you take then a massive pay cut? But then it's like, what, you know, guys don't typically do that. They're not just sure if Steph Curry is willing to take the minimum, they could do a lot of stuff. They could maneuver a lot, you know, around, but that's just not how historically guys operate.
2: Why is Steph being so selfish,
1: yeah,
2: man?
1: Come on, man. What has he done?
2: Yeah.
1: Anthony, appreciate you taking
2: time, brother.
1: For us. Great stuff. Appreciate you taking time in San Diego. All right.
0: Yeah.
1: Anthony Slater with
2: you. Thank you, man.
1: And so one thing I've always said about LeBron and Steph is, like, it would be one thing if you've won something.
2: So where is their value?
1: That's what have they done? Always said about, like, Jordan or like LeBron or like Steph, like Wilt or like Russell.
2: It's an interesting question. I like the you know what you said about kind of tying that together.
1: Yeah,
2: in one hand you're saying
1: we're talented,
2: and then it's like,
1: but I
2: wonder for LeBron. I don't think anybody thinks he's getting 50.
1: Right.
2: I don't think anybody thinks he's getting 40.
1: But what is the number?
2: Is he making a claim like, hey, don't be under 30? Just, you know, again, as you're positioning yourself.
1: Kevin Acey at 5 p.m. But on the other side, an interesting article about the Padres with the deadline a couple of months away. Would they really add another closer? They have Mason Miller. Are they really entertaining that idea? That's next on Schaefer and Sliwa.
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5: Westbound side of the 8, as you're approaching the 67, there is a crash here taking away the shoulder, but things are going to be very heavy from a little bit before you get to Hemishaw. And the 15 southbound side is going to be a busy ride from the 52 over to Arrow. Then again from El Cajon Boulevard over to the 805.
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7: Dave Fritz Sliwa, San Diego Sports 760. Kathy, have a good weekend. Happy Memorial Day weekend. Hope everyone has a safe Memorial Day long weekend, if you do have that here around San Diego County. Kevin Acey is going to join us in 10 minutes.
8: Kathy was ready to go.
7: She's ready to go. It's a gorgeous day.
8: Kathy heads our sales department there, so, you know.
7: Yeah, so it's a great way to start off a long weekend. And again, Kevin Acey will join us coming up in 10 minutes. The breaking NBA news. De'Aaron Fox, Dylan Harper have been cleared.
8: Jalen Williams is out.
7: So that obviously impacts the way will look at game three. People didn't think Jalen Williams was playing.
8: Yeah.
7: People thought probably one of those two guards would play for San Antonio.
8: And they're both playing.
7: They're both going to play.
8: So we did the wrap a little bit earlier, and we were given our predictions.
7: Yeah.
8: And you picked Oklahoma City.
7: Oh, you better believe I did.
8: How do you feel now about that pick, knowing that the two guards for the San Antonio Spurs, Anthony mentioned it as well. It was like kind of the story of the Houston Rockets. You need a point guard. You need someone to direct things.
7: Yeah.
8: You don't have to have a quarterback that's throwing four touchdowns a game,
7: but you need a quarterback
8: that can manage, you know what I mean?
7: So Castle had literally set an NBA record for turnovers.
8: 20 turnovers. And I don't even blame him.
7: Yeah, exactly.
8: You're playing probably the number one defense in the NBA, and, you know, you're asked to run point. But that's
7: significant.
8: It's also significant because even if you know, you were a little bit more strategic with the De'Aaron Fox one and maybe thought, hey, we got game one. You mentioned this to me. You're like, is there a way they got game one that maybe they're saying to themselves, let's make sure this guy is good for the rest of the series. Worst case, you're tied one apiece. But the Harper one's big because, I mean, if he's coming back, then that injury, it was an oblique thing.
7: Adductor?
8: Something like that. Adductor, that's what it is. Yeah.
7: I mean, here's the thing. My concern for the Thunder on one hand is Jalen Williams, the hamstring thing's probably more than a game or two or three. But on the other hand, to Anthony Slater's point and to our point over the course of the postseason, he never plays, and all they do is win without him.
8: But you can't win a... I don't think you can win an NBA Finals without Jalen Williams.
7: Can you win this series without him?
8: I don't think you can.
7: Do it. Okay.
8: I don't think you can.
7: Doubling down on the Thunder tonight.
8: I thought even with Jalen Williams, I gave Spurs the edge. You take Jalen Williams out. Now, maybe all of a sudden they're more accustomed to playing without Jalen right. Williams, because it is odd to throw that type of a player in, but you need Jalen Williams. Jalen Williams, and by the way, you don't just need Jalen Williams. You need the version of him.
9: Really good. I think, listen, long series, obviously. It's not going five games. This is
8: Your
9: a
8: wife
9: six
8: is
9: going to
8: be so
9: series.
8: Upset with you.
9: Thunder and seven, which is what I said from day one. You said Spurs and six.
8: No, it's a seven. He's got Spurs and six.
9: I said right. Stay the course. Hold the line. They are fine. Deepest team in the NBA.
8: Yeah.
9: They got scored San Antonio's bench by 100. Now, San Antonio didn't have a bench because of their injuries.
8: You're 1,000% right with everything you said. My only question to you is, why do I feel like your voice is trembling a little bit when you say
9: this was going to be a hard game, fully healthy both ways. Mm-hmm. First conference final game in San Antonio for forever. Victor Wembanyama's first home game in a conference finals.
8: Yep.
9: This was, you're getting a punch. Nothing easy about this if you're Oklahoma City, regardless of the fact. I just trust in their ability to win in the postseason, and they don't lose. 64 wins 2 years ago. I don't even know what the match. You know what I mean? The 60-something wins 2 years ago, and they didn't win the finals. The 60-something wins last year, they did win the finals. The 60-something win, all they do
8: is
9: win.
8: Here's a question I think you got to ask yourself. All they do is win.
9: No matter what.
8: But they took 100%, John. And I always want you, whenever there's an opportunity to rap about something, I want you to jump on that. Because that's what a lot of our listeners think of when they think of you is you dropping bars.
9: Win, win, win.
8: Yep, 100%. With all that in mind, 100% lost my train of thought. Because I don't know how I'm going to go from you rapping to me getting back to a point that I was going to make.
9: What were you saying?
8: I don't remember.
9: It was something about all they do is win, but then you were going to make a point on San Antonio.
8: I was going to say that all they do is win. However, you know, they got two game sevens last year. So it's like they were challenged. And I would tell you this year's Spurs team, they just got this.
9: It's a good point.
8: Depth and I'm not even just depth, but they got everything you need to win it all. And without Jalen Williams, that's a tough road for the Oklahoma City Thunder. That's not going to be easy.
9: I was looking at the lyrics for that song, but I'm not going to read them. all right. So anyway, Spurs and Thunder game three, this critical game three. I love when people always do this in the postseason. They're like, this pivotal game three. They're all pivotal. Game two is pivotal.
8: Yes.
9: You know, so every game is a critical or pivotal, maybe not 3-0. This series, this clinching game.
8: Okay, but here's where I'll disagree with you. There's like game two wasn't pivotal to the San Antonio Spurs. It was pivotal for the Oklahoma City Thunder.
9: Now it's pivotal both teams.
8: No, I think this one is more if you're San Antonio.
9: Better win.
8: You got two of your players back. You're playing at home. Jalen Williams is not playing. This one feels more pivotal for the Spurs than it does the Oklahoma City Thunder.
9: I like that. I like that.
8: Just like the next three games are pivotal for the San Diego Padres over the A's.
9: No matter what.
8: No matter what.
9: Kevin Acey, our Padres insider on the other side. The latest on Jackson Merrill and his health heading into this weekend series against the Athletics. Plus, more of a conversation about what the Padres may do with the trade deadline now. 2 months away. We're here until 6 p.m. We're giving away a 4-pack of tickets to the San Diego County Fair. 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
12: Southbound side of the 5, things are going to be very heavy getting into San Diego County, starting on the 5 South from well before Las Pulgas on over to the 78, and then it slows down again up ahead, pop it on from the 52 over to about the 163. Southbound 163, by the way, is slow from the 805 over to the 5.
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29: 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Padres and A's are getting set to start their series from Petco Park tonight. It's going to be Jeffrey Springs going for the Athletics and Walker Buehler on the hill for the Padres. First pitch is set for 6:40. Western Conference Finals Game 3 between the Thunder and Spurs is set to tip off here in about 40 minutes. Dylan Harper and De'Aaron Fox are both cleared to play, it looks like, and Jalen Williams is out for the Thunder. We got SDFC versus Vancouver tomorrow night right here on San Diego Sports 760. 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
27: 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Hey, players, this is all yours. Hamul Casino Resort, the player's place.
9: All right, final hour here of Schaefer and Sliwa as the Padres get ready for the Athletics. Game one of a three-game series. The homestand continues. Always our pleasure to welcome back our Padres insider to 760. Kevin Acey with us right now. Kevin, I know Craig Stammen spoke on this earlier, and you tweeted about it as well. The latest with Jackson Merrill is the Padres believe they avoided what could have been an IL stint, and he's day-to-day, right?
30: Yep, there you go. Could be tomorrow, the next day. Maybe it's against the Phillies, but they expect him to be able to play. He's just sore.
9: All right, so Merrill is out at least for the day. What impact in general, I mean, with the way he has been struggling, when you look at this lineup, you put Bryce Johnson in, you take Jackson Merrill out, at least for a day or two, it doesn't necessarily have an impact considering the way Jackson Merrill's been playing, right?
30: you would have to say realistically, right, that it doesn't. Like, yep. I mean, your hope, your overall sense of what Jackson Merrill